0: I mean, he's going to be able to operate the offense well just because he's a returning starter and he's got a lot of talent. But you, like you said, he's going to be rusty, and he's going to – it's going to be interesting how he comes out and plays, because my hopes is he doesn't press too hard just because he's like, oh, here I am, I'm back, and I just want to go. But you need to press. You got to live on that razor's edge whenever you're a quarterback to be a good one. And he'll live on it, and we'll have to trust him to do all the right things for us to lead us to victory.
1: You've seen me in my Kansas City Chiefs stuff a time or two, or maybe every day in the fall pretty much. I thought about Jonah coming back because Patrick Mahomes missed a good chunk of the end of last season, came back from a knee injury in his first game of the season. He was trying to throw the ball about 700 miles an hour mm-hmm. in the first quarter. How do you, as coach and dad, kind of tell Jonah, okay, first don't try to tear somebody's arm off with that first throw. Just be natural.
0: Especially with him coming off of that UCL, I definitely don't want him trying to throw harder than he normally would. I want him to just be in rhythm. But I think he's listening to his body well. You know, one of the things we've talked about, and he's done it a little bit in practice, he just wants to throw the ball deep a lot. And when you're going against a scout team, you can usually complete most of those. But we've just talked about just let the game come to you. Don't force the game. That's advice for every quarterback. Let the game come to you. Throw it to the open guy. Throw it to your guys. Take what they give you. And you have to be cerebral to do that. You have to already know what you're about to see. You got to be able to diagnose coverages. You have to read blitzes. You not know all of the things, and that's where I think Jonah's strength is his ability to diagnose things that your average high school quarterback might not, except for your top end guys. And it just speeds up the process. Like, if I know they're going to be in a too high look, I know where I want to work through here. If it's a one high look, I know I want to work somewhere else. That's how we've built our offense. I feel like our offense is very quarterback friendly to begin with, and then you get someone cerebral like him, and it just makes it go kind of like it did with Arrington as well.
1: I've talked a lot to different coaches about the coach son or daughter relationship, and you get to know each other so well, the looks you can give each other without having to say a word. If you call a running play for the first couple on Friday night, are you going to get a look like that? What are you doing?
0: No, not at all. I mean, he understands how to win ball games and that running the ball is important. And, you know, we're an RPO offense. Mm-hmm. So, I mean, theoretically, he could choose to throw it every down, because we always attach RPOs to everything we do. So even if we're going to run the ball, there's some RPO out there he could choose to take. And he knows, you know, when and where. And so if he's pressing and we throw the ball 12 plays in a row, you know he's just choosing to throw it, because it won't be scripted that way.
1: Well, and towards the end of last year, besides evolving as a really good high school quarterback, he also ran the ball. I remember one of the two playoff games where he was maybe just as big a key running the ball. So he's also got that in the repertoire he can lean into.
0: He's faster this year. You know, all of the stuff he did in the offseason, he got he's the strongest he's ever been, fastest he's ever been, and we'll utilize his legs. You know, we can't keep the we can't keep the handcuffs on him. It's an important district game. We have to do all the things.
1: Yep. We don't want that dirty look either. I'm just kidding. We're coming up on our first break. We'll be back and talk more Monterey football after this in the Plainsman Fan Zone. On
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1: Welcome back in. Sort of half joking with Jason Sims about Memorial is one of the teams that starts district play. In fact, I'm going to call up that schedule real quick while we're sitting here. The District 2 5A Division 1 season gets started this weekend, and really it doesn't matter who you are and who you play. Every one of those games is just bound and determined to be really competitive. That District 1, Rodriguez was in earlier, they start out with Abilene High. I'm trying to think, was it Abilene High that was it last year they went? No, it was 2 years ago. I believe they went fourth or fifth round deep, and obviously a ton of tradition. There's just not a catch-your-breath moment in this district. I'll read through the games this week. And actually, Coronado starts district play as well this week there, the Thursday night game at Lowry. In District 2, 5A Division 1 this week, Friendship goes up to Amarillo, takes on Tascosa at 7 p.m. Then on Friday, Abilene High at Lubbock High at Lowry Field, 7 p.m. Abilene or Amarillo High at Memorial at People's Bank Stadium at 7 p.m. The Plainsman, Monterey at Caprock at 7 p.m. That's right. That's everybody. That's everybody. So just those four games, I guess they sort of set it up this week where it's Lubbock against Amarillo in each game. Kind of some pride factor there, though. Let me mention, though, Coronado is at home against Abilene Wiley in that district, Division 2-5A Division II. They start that, and the rest, everybody else is still in non-district. Escado goes to Pecos, 7 p.m. Plainview's at Liberty at 7 p.m. Leveland at Littlefield, 7 p.m. In Taps, Trinity Christian goes down the road to Slayton, 7 p.m. Both six-man teams in action, Christ the Kings at Crest, and Baird comes up and plays Kingdom Prep at Archie Moore, Warwick Memorial Stadium. I mean, we could beat this dead horse over and over again, Jason, just this district and what it's going to be like for 7 weeks. Now, Caprock, I'm trying to think the last time. I don't remember them being in the playoffs recently. That just may be my old man memory. Now, Seth Parr was there before he came back this direction, and they had it going. But I mentioned the game last year was fairly close against them. So your guys, you don't want your guys to go, okay, it's Caprock. We can ease into this. How do you? What's the frame of mind been with the backdrop that Jonah's coming back?
0: Oh, I don't think anybody in our building is overlooking Caprock. We haven't played particularly good football yet, and we need to. We've been focused on ourselves, and so we've got to go out and just play good football. And we feel like if we do play good football, we can win this football game. But we could just as easily go and lose the ball game if we don't play good. Now, I think that there are some things that we match up well with Caprock in certain areas, and then we don't. And it's just who's going to be able to take advantage of the things that they do well. The athletic quarterback that Caprock has, we're going to have to keep him contained. They're going to have to stop our run game. And it won't be as easy now because you can't commit to it. Yep. With the passing game that's going to be in existence that we bring. We want to be real balanced but execute. We can't beat ourselves with penalties, turnovers, and missed assignments. And the knowledge of that from our football team is going to keep us from overlooking Caprock because we stormed out to a big lead on Caprock and then they started to whittle back. And we had to hold on there at the end. It was a very uncharacteristic night for last year's team. We dropped a lot of footballs we hadn't been dropping and doing those things. And so, anybody can beat anybody on any given night.
1: And that was one of the games that was involved in the weird who's going to make it, who's going to be where, because of Amarillo High's thing. So there was some extra stuff. And I owe Caprock an apology. They were in the playoffs in 2021, so it hadn't been too terribly long. That was with Dan Sherwood, now the coach at Randall. And they actually were the co-champions in, I assume it was a similar-looking district, in 2018. So it's not been too terribly long. I mentioned Seth Parr had a run of success there, and then came down to Coronado and kind of revived that program a little bit. So I guess part of it is, I mentioned that the Amarillo schools and Lubbock schools, everybody's Abilene, mix them in there too. Caprock and Monterey has not been that's not a game that you go, oh man, we've played them for years. And that's, so there's, you've got to, I don't know if you have to generate a little bit, but district opener, getting Jonah back, I would think, if I don't know if you're a Newt Rockne type anyway, but a lot of your pregame stuff is up there in your guys' noggins already.
0: I mean, we've already just been – I mean, the pregame speech has already been happening where we've just been talking about, know your job and do your job and go be tough. Tough man win. So we got to be able to go be physically and mentally tough and go win a tough district ball game.
1: You got 7 of them, it's all just 7 in a row.
0: Well, so, you can only play one at a time.
1: Yep, you only get to play one, unless they've changed something on me. So we'll be back after this with more Monterey football talk in the Plains and Fan Zone on 100.7 The Score.
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0: his brain, because the last game I covered was Liberty West Plains that was decided by a 2-point conversion in the last half minute. I'll throw this out here too. Liberty also had a Division I tight end to throw the ball to, and that never hurts.
1: No.
0: What you were talking about, Dwayne Toller, if you're listening, I'm sorry, I'm giving some of your secrets. Did you ever coach against Dwayne?
1: Mm-hmm. Yeah, he was at Toya when I was at Childers.
0: And he's been all over West Texas. He's a defensive coordinator at Liberty and at, I keep wanting to call it Kimbrough Stadium, at Happy State Bank Stadium. I was sitting right next to the Liberty coaches. Liberty scores, and you could tell right away they're going for two. Defensive coordinator's going, what are we doing? Wait. And as soon as they get it, hey, good call. So that's exactly what you were talking about. Good. Different coaches, but, hey, when you're that head coach, as you've known for several years now, you're the one who the buck stops there.
1: Yeah.
0: So hopefully you don't get into that situation. Hopefully it's a nice, calm, winnable game Friday night at Caprock. We've talked a lot about Jonah coming back and what you guys have to do offensively. Jonah doesn't play any defense.
1: Mm-hmm.
0: You guys are going to have to get better on that side of the ball. What are some things in the open week that you guys have stressed to your guys?
1: We've just continued to try to make sure that they understand our new system, because, you know, we've got a new defense coordinator and Cody Robinson with the new defensive system, and we're just learning new things. And he's trying to learn the kids and put them in the best possible situation to succeed. We've moved some players around, moved one of our safeties to linebacker, moved one of our corners to safety. Brought a JV kid up who's playing really well and added him into the secondary. And so we'll some familiar faces playing some different positions, just trying to get into this groove that we wanted to get into. And I believe that when the dust settles, we'll end up playing really good defense on the season, because it's just a learning curve. You know, offensively, our kids know the offense. We've been doing it for 3 years. Defensively, you know, he put the defense on through our coaches that were here, and then he showed up in the summer when he could, and we started putting it on. But now is the first time that they're really, this season, learning it, doing it, understanding how he practices. And he's having to learn how I practice, because, like, our practice schedules and the way we do things is different from the other places he's been. And so it's just been a process of learning and adjusting, and that's what makes the profession fun, coaching, and all the problem solving and adjusting and trying to make it stick. Coach Meeks had a great saying that a coach used to say to him, you know, putting a football team together is like throwing mud against the wall. You have to have the right mixture. If it's too wet, it's going to slide down. If it's too dry, it'll bounce off. But if it's just right, you can throw it on the wall and it'll stick. And that's what you want this team to be able to stick together. And so you're trying to find that right mixture and that right circumstances to get that thing to stick. And that's the fun in the profession.
0: Dang, I want to know what Mike Meeks was doing when he was in high school throwing mud against the wall. He probably had to spend some time in detention. And it's funny you said it, because he was the defensive coordinator. I covered Midland Lee for 1 year when John Partson was the head coach and Mike was the defensive coordinator. That's when offenses in 5A and 6A started to become what they are now. You've seen this since you've been up here. You're not going to shut out a whole lot of 5A and 6A teams because of what you offensive coaches like you come up with. You can have a great plan on defense. They've got dudes over there that are quite capable of making a game plan not necessarily moot, but they're going to execute. Now, you're an offensive coach. Do you like shootout games, or I'm getting guessed you'd like to blow people out, but you have to know that there's going to be some points scored both ways.
1: I just like winning. Well, you know, I was a defense coordinator the first half of my career, and then as a small school head coach, you coach both sides of the ball.
0: Right.
1: And I've always, since I've been a head coach, I've always called the offense and ran the offense and had a lot of success over that time. But at the end of the day, whatever it takes to win, if it's going to be a high-scoring affair and that's how we need to win, if we can pull that off, I'm about it. If it's a play great defense, control the clock, low-scoring affair, and we can win that way, I'm about it. Whatever it takes to win the ball game, it's – the direction we will always try to go. There's never – you get in trouble as an offensive coach if you come in there and you, like, are shooting for a points spread or, like, hey, we got to score 50. You end up calling really bad offense when you do that. You just got to flow with the flow with the game.
0: I will say this. I think Monterey is going to be a little bit more capable of, and with all due respect to the young men who've been there so far, but Jonah coming back this week, I think they're going to be a little bit more capable of putting points up and either catching up or making Caprock catch them. 7 p.m. Friday, Dick Bivens Stadium, District 2 5A Division 1 opener. We'll be back after this break in the Matador Fan Zone on 100.7 The Score.
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Welcome back in. I am Randy Rosetta. This is 100.7 The Score. This is the High School Fan Zone on a Wednesday night. Check, see if I've gotten any messages here. I want to run through that schedule one more time. I went through it kind of haphazardly, so let's do it a little bit smoother here. Thursday night, 7 p.m. at Lowry Field in the District 2-5A Division 2 opener. Abilene Wiley comes to town for, I think, the third time in 4 weeks, 5 weeks. My good friend Andy Penny knows the trip well. He spent a few years here. Got tutored by a guy named Tom Hall that was pretty near and dear to my heart, my late father-in-law. Bulldogs come to town and play Coronado at 7 p.m. at Lowry Field. Friendship starts the District 2-5A Division 1 season. They go up to Dick Bivens Stadium, take on Tascosa at 7 p.m. Jay Northcutt told me this. This is the first time Friendship's been up to Dick Bivens Stadium since, I believe, Chad Ferris' senior year. I'm going to test myself here, 2020 maybe. And they used to go up there regularly. Tascosa used to be a district opponent. In fact, the last time they played Tascosa was 2019 up there. It was a very good game, two contrasting offenses, which is still the case. You got Friendship's, I don't know what, I never have asked Jay if they have a name for that Friendship offense. And then Tascosa runs the triple option. I saw it called, if Jay, if you're listening, I saw it referred to as the flex bone today, and I had to ask him about that. That became a new word in my vernacular about 9 years ago covering high school football in Louisiana. I always thought of it as triple option or the wing tee or different names, but flex bone apparently is a modern word for it. So Friday night, tons of action going on in and around the Hub City. In District 2-5A Division 1, Abilene High at Lubbock High at Lowry Field, 7 p.m. Amarillo High at Memorial, People's Bank Stadium, 7 p.m. That will be on 97.7 FM. That's the Panthers' first ever district football game. Monterey, as we just talked to Jason Sims, goes up to Caprock, or goes up to Dick Bivens Stadium, takes on Caprock at 7 p.m. In non-district play, Estacado, I don't know, they make the long, not horrible long trip, but they go to Pecos, they take on the Eagles in a very nice facility down there in, I don't know what you call that part of Texas. It's not the Permian Basin anymore, I don't think. I'll have to ask some of my friends what Pecos is referred to. I learned a long time ago living out here that you have to be very specific about which part of Texas you are referring to. I'm married to a West Texas girl, and she will not let me forget that. Plainview at Liberty, 7 p.m. That's the Patriots. I guess Joe Sexton said it's their first official homecoming. They actually have a graduating or a class that graduated last year who actually can come home for homecoming at 7 p.m. at Patriots Stadium. That will be on 93.1 Young Country. Trinity Christian is at Slayton. Lions looking to kind of find their footing. They're 1-3. They've struggled against some of the UIL teams they face, so this is a big one for them, Riley White and his crew. Leveland goes to Littlefield, which should be a fun, and I could not find if those two teams had met any time recently. You would think they would. There's not a whole lot of highway that separates them. Lyle Leong's team probably stinging a little bit this week. They lost to Sweetwater 44-0 last week. In six-man, Christ the King is at Cress. And Baird

0: comes up to play Kingdom Prep at Warwick Memorial Stadium, Trinity Christian's home field at 7 p.m. I want to go back. Friendship and Tascosa will be on 97.3 FM. My guy Kurt Kaiser, spoke to him at the Texas Roadhouse Coaches Luncheon today. He's enjoying this new gig. For folks who don't know, Kurt has called a little bit of high school football in his days. He used to be a play-by-play man for Odessa Permian back in the days of Mojo that everybody associates with Friday Night Lights, the book, not the movie, the book. So going back, I should know this because that's about my high school era, so 35, 40 years ago. So Kurt, he's been around the block a few times, so him calling Friendship's been fun for him, and I think he's got a pretty good team to follow the rest of the season. Tigers need to get off to a good start up there at Tascosa. That's the football schedule for the next few days. Friday will be a full volleyball schedule as well. We had the Caroline Wood and Coronado folks in here. They are at home against Monterey at 5 p.m. Lubbock High is at home against Friendship at 5 p.m. Lubbock Cooper's at Memorial at 5 p.m. And then Palo Duro, last place Palo Duro, bless their hearts, they get to go play at Amarillo High after Amarillo High had a 74-match winning streak snapped. It's going to be an angry group, I think, of Lady Sandys. Non-district. I think this is non-district. If Tanner Bruffy may have to help me on this one. Christ the King goes over to Kingdom Prep. They play at First Nazarene. It's the Nazarene Church right there. It's off the loop in Chicago. And there's actually a little bit of fall golf action going on. The LISD Red Raider Classic. It's at Lake Ridge on Friday, and I believe Shadow Hills on Saturday. Let me double check. Yes, Shadow Hills on Saturday. Saturday is also a pretty hefty volleyball day. In District 3-5A, Caprock and Tascosa play up in Amarillo. In 5-4A, which is those teams normally play on Saturdays once they get to district, Estacado's on the road at Snyder. Leveland goes to Lakeview, and Liberty and Plainview. That's a showdown of the two co-leaders in District 5-4A. Both of them are 4-0. Talkington is at Shallow Water. That's District 2-3A. Lady Warriors are a much improved team under Coach Kelly this season. This is the big one on Saturday in high school volleyball action. Lubbock Christian and Trinity Christian play at the Lions Den. They are back in the same district for the first time in a few years, and that's always been a fun, intense, very competitive rivalry. Also a little bit of cross-country, the Canyon Invitational, and the it's the May Simmons Invitational, but not with Lubbock ISD or public schools. Liberty is there. Lubbock Christian Kingdom Preps teams are also there. And full slate of team tennis going on. It's a whole lot going on. I mentioned it's a very hectic week. We'll come back after this break. If we have a guest, we'll keep going. If not, we may cut this one short tonight.
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0: Welcome back in. We're actually not in the Matador Fan Zone. We're just going to call it the High School Fan Zone. I'm flying solo here, so we're going to find some stuff to talk about. And ironically and helpfully enough, there, I'm seeing two or three different stories in the Colorado newspapers about a young man named Cedric Ross, who was an Estacado Matador the last 4 years, has scored at least, if any of his family's listening, they can fix me on this, at least one touchdown in each of his first three college games. And if you have watched Cedric Ross at all, when Cedric scores a touchdown, it's not, it's electrifying. He finds a way to get to that edge. One of my favorite things the last few years was watching him and big brother Bobby, who, by the way, was one of the best running backs to ever wear an Estacado uniform. As they got older, Bobby would block for him, and he'd look for that corner. And once Cedric had that edge, man, there was no catching him. I told Jay Northcutt and I had this conversation. Folks, last few years in high school football in Lubbock, you've been blessed because you've watch some really good teams, but also some just once-in-a-lifetime players. I'll say this again here. I'll say it publicly. I will not. This is a hill I'll die on. Chase Campbell is probably the best high school He is the best high school football player I've ever seen. I've done this for on and off for 40 years. Just the way he could impact a game, a friendship. Graduated from Friendship. Unfortunately, his senior season was cut short by a shoulder injury. He's down the road here at Texas Tech. I'm not sure why he's not got on the field, but hopefully he will get on there soon. Another guy there named Leighton Stone that he played with at Friendship that has gotten on the field, who was just incredible in his time with the Tigers. Cedric Ross, I think, is probably the fastest young man I've seen on a high school field. Just just danger. And, you know, anytime he touched the ball. Asked Joe Sexton the other day if he still thinks about onside. It wasn't really onside kicking. It was kicking the ball away from Cedric Ross last year when those two teams, Liberty and Estacado, met in the showdown for the district championship. And he shook his head and said, heck no. There was no way we were going to let him get the ball and change the game, because that's what Cedric Ross could do. Now, Escoto had other guys who could do that. I believe Escoto had four different guys return kickoffs for touchdowns last year. A good example, last week in their win against Big Spring, 45-24 win against Big Spring, they had a punt return for a touchdown. They had a kickoff return for a touchdown to start the second half. So you've got to pick your poison against a team like Estacado. Fort Stockton figured that out in the playoffs, first round of the playoffs. They did kick to Cedric Ross, and he returned two kickoffs for touchdowns, just kind of a precursor of what he's doing up in Fort Collins for the Colorado State Rams. I'm very happy for that young man. I told him and Ambrosia Cole, who graduated the same year, it was as a dad who had a kid that age, I watched those two evolve as humans and mature and get older. They were the talent, the electric ability was there from day one, but it was fun to watch them kind of grow into them, their athletic abilities, and become really mature as they went on. And Ambrosia Cole, there's another one. She's at Texas Tech now. I'll be shocked if she's not getting minutes right off the bat for Krista Gerlich, because that she's kind of, her and Cedric are very similar. Probably a little bit undersized for the Division I level, but they make up for it with speed, with tenacity, and a little bit of a chip on their shoulder. That chip's become a good thing for both of them. And Ambrosia got so tired of me asking her about the maturity question, because as a freshman she had some issues, and then she was a junior the year Monterey won the state championship game, and they don't win the state championship. Now, Leah Chavez was incredible, once-in-a-lifetime player. They don't win it without her, obviously, but without Ambrosia doing some of the things she did, Lady Plainsmen don't get that done. And I was proud of what Ambrosia did last year. Hit a couple of game-winning shots, beat Paladuro at home, I believe, to clinch a playoff spot, although they would have gotten in anyway. And then did that in a playoff game. Didn't get the chance in her last game, but gave her team a chance. I believe she sent them to overtime with a last-second shot. So, again, folks, I'm very biased, and I watch it close, probably a little bit closer than a lot of folks. But if you're not paying attention to high school sports in Lubbock, Texas, fork over a few dollars and go watch some games starting Thursday and Friday. There's good high school athletes out here. We're not overflowing with kids like the Metroplex in Dallas or Houston, San Antonio, but there's good high school athletes and really good coaches. I want to underscore that, highlight it in yellow, underline it in red. The coaching out here takes a back seat to nobody, and that's been the case. It goes back to my days at the AJ. So we're coming up on a break. We've got one more segment of the High School Fan Zone. We will talk more, and I'll gush more about high school sports here, because it's my passion. Covered college sports for a long time, but found my niche. This is what I love to do. I'm glad that Ray Maher and Jamie Lent and Brad Moran have given me an opportunity to do this show. We'll be back after this break in the High School Fan Zone on 100.7 The Score.
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0: Welcome back in. I'm Randy Rosetta. This is the High School Fan Zone on a Wednesday night. We're talking LISD sports tonight. Wednesday nights are when we focus on the four of the five LISD schools. At some point, I'd like to work in some Talkington. Those folks are they're making progress. I mentioned, I want to make sure I say her name, Zarina. If I butchered that, one of the Kellys, please let me know. Zarina Kelly is the Talkington volleyball coach. They have made a marked improvement this year. They are just started district, lost their district opener, but they are much more competitive than last year. They are going into year. This is their second year as a UIL program. They played sports for a long time, but this is the first or second year. Basketball was a little bit rough last year. That's just the easiest way to say that. I want to make sure that I find. I know they brought in Coach John. Let me get his name here. Make sure I can. I know these guys as by first names more than anything else. John Bishop, who, speaking of that Monterey State Championship team, was Jill Snyder's right-hand man, one of them. Obviously, Shayla Torres was part of that. Jill Foster kind of in the background doing her thing. They all had to help the living legend Jill Snyder get that team to the top, which they did, and John Bishop was a big part of that. Spent last year at Monterey in Chelsea Hunter's first year kind of helping her make the transition, and now he is running the Talkington Schools program. I'm curious to see what they did. Tanner Pilant did a great job with what he had to work with in terms of making the transition to UIL, but I don't know where Tanner's at. I need to check with that. He's a good young coach, just a matter of where he's at and where he gets that next chance. But John Bishop is a guy he's going to get those girls to play hard. So I mentioned Estacado's score last week. Let's go back to last week's scores real quick. Football scores. Thursday night. That's been 7 days ago, so I've forgotten a lot of that. Thursday, up in Canyon, Lubbock Cooper played great for a half against Canyon. Lost 49-24, but the Pirates are just a feisty bunch. They're not very big. They don't have very many kids like they normally do, but they're gonna win some games. I'm going to be surprised if they're in the hunt for a playoff spot for, I think, would be the 18th or 19th year in a row. Trinity Christian lost to Wellington 40-6 last Thursday. This was a big volleyball match last Thursday that we did enough to promote a little bit. All Saints beat Lubbock Christian in five. None of them were divided. The final one was 15-7, so it was a little bit of a stretch. But those are two teams that are going to be in the hunt for TAP State Championships before this volleyball season's over. On Friday, Coronado went up to Sherwood Memorial Stadium and lost to Plainview 41-35. Estacado, as we mentioned, beat Big Spring 45-24. Leveland 44-0. I did not see that come. Sweetwater winning doesn't surprise me. The zero part kind of shocks me a little bit. Bushland beat Lubbock Christian 69-40. And the game that I covered, best game I've seen this season, one of the best. I don't think I'd have to go past two hands to say it's one of the best games I've ever seen. Liberty beat West Plains 29-28, back and forth game. The Patriots were down 28-21, scored on a 1 yard Talon Wilcox run with 46 seconds to go. Went for two. Sileach threw a perfect little pass to Coleman Hendricks for the 2-point conversion. What set that up was a 30 yard pass to J.J. Thompson on 4th and 4 that just showed a lot of, as Bill Rafferty, famous ESPN basketball color man, would say, showed some onions on the part of Cy Leach, because he did not need to throw 30 yards, but he did, got it done. Kingdom Prep lost a 6-man game that night, 52-22. Warriors have been a little bit snake bit on the injury front as well. Hopefully they get that solved, which it's a good time to mention this. We do the High School Fan Zone live radio and TV. I post it on HubCityPreps.com every week. You can find it a lot of different places. Also wanted to let you know that Raymar has been gracious enough to let me launch what we're calling Taps Talk, which is a podcast version that focuses on the six private schools in Lubbock. So Trinity Christian, Lubbock Christian, All Saints, Kingdom Prep, Christ the King, and Southcrest Christian. We talk to a coach, player, administrator, sometimes a mix of all those, for 15 or 20 minutes each. We pop those up separately on the website. Make sure I say the website. I'm so used to just going there. I don't even know. On our website, which is Double T. Calling it up here, but I also post that on hubcpreps.com. 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If you go under the high school fan zone and scroll down to the bottom, you see taps. That'll call it up. You'll find the four segments there. That wraps us up in the high school fan zone this Wednesday. We'll be back next Monday. I'm Randy Rosetta. Spend some money. Go out and watch a high school football or volleyball game this weekend.
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0: Marlins and Cubs are scoreless bottom five. Cubs clinch a playoff spot with a win or a loss by Arizona. The Diamondbacks have jumped out to a 4-0 lead on Colorado, bottom one. Nolan Arenado so far, a hit, an RBI, and a run scored. Ben Rice has hit two of the Yankees' four home runs on the night. He's got 41 now on the season. Yankees leading the Rays 8-2, top of the six. Red Sox up one zip on the Guardians, top of the seventh, in a game on ESPN. Cleveland's up a game on the White Sox in the AL Central, but Chicago does own the head-to-head tiebreaker. White Sox have rallied from a 4-0 deficit. They've knotted things up at four with the Royals, bottom four from Kansas City. Reds and Braves knotted up at one, top of the seventh. Atlanta would be the three seed in the NL with a loss and a Dodgers win over the Padres. Dodgers superstar Shohei Ohtani, sidelined the last couple of weeks with right biceps and left knee issues, returns against the Padres tonight. LA trails Milwaukee by a game for the one seed in the National League. San Diego can clinch an NL wildcard spot with a win and a Diamondbacks loss. There have been plenty of talks this NBA offseason between the Knicks and center Karl-Anthony Towns on a contract extension, but discussions have reached a stalemate, and it is unlikely that a deal gets done before the team starts training camp next week. Cat will make $57 million this season, $61 million option next season, eligible for an extension up to 4 years, $273 million.
1: Hey, it's Evan Cohen. Coming up Thursday, we'll get you ready for week three of the NFL that kicks off with a must-win for Michelle's Green Bay Packers. 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

0: 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Dan Wetzel here with Max Olson and Mark Schlabaugh in his car somewhere, points unknown outside of Oxford, Mississippi. As he drives himself back to Georgia. We'll find out where he is. 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Schlabaugh, where are you?
1: I believe I'm going to butcher the hell out of this, but Pontotoc, Mississippi, not far from Oxford. But clearly the football capital of the world, the state of Mississippi. They hadn't been this excited since Dak Prescott was taking snaps for the Bulldogs.
0: I would go with that. Ole Miss 32, LSU 24. Unbelievable. A night and likely fan hangover as we speak for the ages up in Oxford. Quick recap. Trinidad Chambliss absolutely shined. A Guardian helmet helped knock down the LSU's final pass to seal it. Pete Golding wore a hoodie sweatshirt in 96-degree heat, plus a healthy dip. Called a near-perfect first half, not so good third, and then rallied the troops and even got aggressive late with the two-point conversion. Called a great game. Unbelievable victory for him and Ole Miss. The fans, meanwhile, drunk on bourbon and hate. I think the speed limit on campus is now the collective blood alcohol level of the pregame grove. Could win Talladega without hitting that thing. Ole Miss band played Neck after. That was pretty good. The part which I can't say, they replaced Tiger with Rebel. So there's like, you know, there's a part of the song they demand something is done to something that belongs to a tiger is now belongs to a rebel. That was creative. Got that good. Governor of Mississippi, very gracious in victory. Wrote on social media. I mean, we got the governors involved. I mean, the governor of Louisiana was there. Governor of Mississippi, what does a $54 million buyout for the old coach, a $91 million contract for the new coach, and a $50 million roster get you? Riddle me that, I guess. An ass whooping in Oxford, Mississippi. Hashtag hottie toddy. This is about the mood. Meanwhile, in defeat, Lane Kiffin said it was more intense maybe than he expected, although he still took a crack at Ole Miss fans saying they finally showed up because he left. He said, "You're welcome."
2: You're welcome.
0: He then also claimed he was human and has emotions. Now, I once worked at the city desk for the Chicago Tribune, and they would have said, go get a second source on that. But regardless, an absolutely perfectly bizarre, emotional, crazy night in college athletics. Please stop trying to save this sport. It's perfect as is. Hell yeah. Damn right. Mark, how was it?
1: It was electric. It was amazing. And, you know, Oxford's one of my favorite places in the world. I'm not sure that's the same when they have 300,000 people in town. But, I mean, it's like you said, it's the perfect college football scenario. We're serving court papers on Tuesday. Lane's playing shenanigans with the injury report on Wednesday. You know, I thought there was some more gamesmanship on Saturday when the coaches' elevators didn't work. Unfortunately, it was all the coaches. So, you know, Charlie Weiss and those guys still had to walk up to the stairs to the press box. But, you know, I wrote this morning, LSU might have been better served saving their legal money to try to get NFL guys back by trying to get Trinidad Chambliss' court injunction overturned. And they might have had a chance to win this game because it's no secret that Lane really wanted Trinidad Chambliss to come to LSU with him and Kwon Lacy. And Chambliss, you know, I don't care how tall the guy is. If he's 5'7", 5'8", he's better than anybody on the Atlanta Falcons roster. And the guy is magical and made play after play, made a couple of big mistakes, you know, the poor interception, not sure where he was throwing it, the 20-yard sack. But when he had to make plays, he made them. And he's done that for 2 years at Ole Miss now.
0: Officially 6 foot tall.
2: don't you guys think it's like I guess Kyler was kind of an exception when he went number one. Don't you think there's just going to be, by the end of the year, these franchises will get it and he'll go like top 10 and it'll just be like, we don't care about the age or the size. Like, he's just a dude.
0: This is going to set the draft culture off.
3: Yeah.
0: This is just going to set him off because it's like, it's all going to be hand size and he's too old and stuff like that. But the way he throws over the middle is incredible. And he's so much more advanced than a lot of the quarterbacks in college football, maybe all of them at that part. It just makes it so much more exciting and so much more daring.
2: Yeah, Lane called him the hardest guy to play in America. That's right. I mean, you know, he's 14-2 as a starter now at Ole Miss. That was his fifth game against a top 10 opponent. He's got a bunch more coming up. You know, guys, I went and tried to count it up here. You think about the go-ahead drives he had. You know, he has the go-ahead last night where he runs it. They had Louisville to set up the field goal to win. He had, you know, go-ahead against Miami. I tried to count it up. He how many times in the fourth quarter he's led a go-ahead drive for Ole Miss, and he hasn't been there that long. I counted 9. And wow. It's still early in year two. I mean, I just don't think, you know, and he's gonna have his showdowns with Arch and with Gunnar Stockton and other guys coming up here. But, like, there's nobody else you'd want to bet on in that spot than him, right? If you're tied or behind in the fourth and you need it, like, that guy just does it over and over again.
1: I mean, if I'm an NFL GM, do you want to take the guy who had to fight for everything in his life, who was completely overlooked coming out of high school? No offense, Dan, ends up playing Division II ball in Michigan and, you know, has been doubted his entire life, showed up at Ole Miss as a third stringer for the most part, and ends up winning the job from Austin Simmons, who, by the way, isn't that bad when you look at him playing at Missouri. I mean, Lane said that last night. He said, ask Kirby Smart how tough the guy is to defend. You know, they scheme for him, and he makes Houdini's plays over and over again. And made a few of them last night.
0: So, to me, the key to this game, I mean, look, Ole Miss, the first half, pretty much, until LSU finally scored. But even then, they come back with that incredible touchdown pass of Chambliss to Deuce Alexander, where he's on the fly, and he just bullets it in. Verlander-type, you know, fastball, Matthew Stafford fastball. But the first half was incredible. And then LSU just makes the adjustments, comes out. This whole game had turned. LSU missed a field goal. It's 24-24. And it felt like the whole stadium was like exhausted emotionally, probably physically. They were coming down off the high. And it looked like it was going to be a crushing defeat, like historically crushing, like where do we go from here defeat. And Chambliss and to their credit, the play calling got better, the whole team got better. I mean, Lacey is out, the whole thing. What was it like, Mark, in the stadium when all of a sudden Ole Miss just kind of popped back? They were on the ropes. They were on the ropes and showed that resolve. What was it like there?
1: There was a ton of puckering going up, that's for sure. I mean, it's like, oh, hell, here we go. He's going to, you know, he fell behind 24-7 at the half, and here he comes, and, you know, it's going to hurt the worst way imaginable when he pulls it off at the end. It probably kind of feels like, Dan, after that 24-pack of Milwaukee's best or whatever it is the next morning. I mean, it was going to be brutal.
0: Yeah.
1: And, you know, I give Ole Miss credit, to come back and then to, you know, look, they got it all the way down. LSU got it all the way down to the 6-yard line. And, you know, they made some adjustments in the secondary coming into the week, swapped a corner and a safety, and they got back Sharif Denson, the kid from Florida. And I thought they played a lot better in the first half. There weren't as many communication back downs. But, you know, give Sam Levitt credit. You know, he's not the most accurate throw in the world, but the dude is tough as, you know, timber. And over and over again, I don't know that he can continue running that much in the SEC and survive till the end of the season. But, you know, they had a shot, and everybody in the stadium was holding their breath. And then when the ball bounced off the kid's helmet and was intercepted in the end zone, you start hearing calling Baton Rouge, and the place is going absolutely nuts. I thought that was a tremendous parting shot on Ole Miss's behalf.
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0: I thought the crowd pop at the end there, Mark. And then also, man, 11 seconds left in the first half. And that ball he throws, I think with no timeouts, like just guns it over the middle. Great execute. But how, just what was the crowd like riding the highs of that last night?
1: It was nuts because I thought that was a huge moment when LSU finally gets it together and scores with less than a couple minutes left in the half, and then LSU's getting the ball to start the second half. He thought it was going to be a two for one there, a big change in momentum, and Chambliss takes him right down the field. And that throw, I think it was to Alexander, right, on like a skinny post. It looked like he backs up. And then he goes, it looks like he's going to run. And then all of a sudden, he just throws it on a dime to the streaking receiver in the end zone. I'm like, whoa, where'd that come from? I mean, it was tremendous.
0: Not just, I mean, Alexander, we know he's awesome. But, man, really impressed by Traylon Ray. Really impressed by Caleb Odom. Like, the connection that Chambliss has with his guys. I know some of them are new. But, like, I think that really showed up. And I think that showed up on the other side, too, where, you know, especially when you take Tre'Davious Green out of the game, and that's a huge loss for LSU. You know, there's just a bunch of like really critical moment throws for Leavitt that are just a little high, just a little off. Interested to see kind of who eventually emerges as his guys besides Winnie Watkins at receiver that you can really count on in those spots. And I think with Chambliss, like he had no fear throwing. It looked like, even in those big moments, it looked like he's been playing with those guys for years. And, you know, man, it was great drama. I wonder, Mark, I know you were in the post-game press conference with Lane. Did he say, what were the halftime ChatGPT prompts that helped them turn it around?
1: Yeah, I think he called our buddy Tom Mars for some halftime motivation advice. He said, look, I think I said earlier in the week, I thought the team that would win would be the team that handled the first 10 to 15 minutes best. And it didn't do something stupid and wasn't overwhelmed by the crowd and the emotion and the atmosphere. And he said, look, we walked into a storm and didn't handle it well. And I think it was a matter of just getting his guys in the locker room and calming everybody down. I mean, you knew they were going to come back in the second half. You knew Ole Miss wasn't going to blow them out 45-7 or for something. Sure. You know, LSU's too good of a football team. But I thought it was just mostly Leavitt was not good in the first half. I thought he played much better in the second half. You know, losing Green is a tremendous loss. And Lane didn't offer many specifics after the game, but said it doesn't look good. And I guess now we know why he wanted Daquan Wright on his team.
2: Yeah. Yeah. If only he had those pros, they would have had a chance. Hey, look, this is still a 12-team playoff this year. They haven't wrecked the regular season yet. They're dying to. They want to save everything but the regular season. So this loss matters. And LSU's got one now. And anything more than two is you get real, real, real nervous, which means they might not want to lose again, or maybe they can lose one. They've got Texas A&M next week, who did not play well in the loss to Kentucky that we'll discuss. And I don't know, maybe they're wounded and coming in. I don't know how you respond from the emotion of this night. It's such a unique event. They kind of have a little bit of time, but man, Kentucky, Mississippi State, neither of these are gimmies anymore. And then they got a late deal with Bama, Texas, and Tennessee. All in a row. What do you think of LSU's playoff chances at this spot, Max? We'll do the same for Ole Miss in a sec.
0: Yeah, I think it's treacherous. And you could say, okay, yeah, A&M is not the team we thought they would be. You certainly got exposed by Kentucky yesterday. But that's going to be a really tough one. I think Mike Elko is going to, whip his team into shape this week after a game like that. And what a brutal loss at home. Like, you're right, Dan. You go through the schedule, and there's just not a lot that you're just sort of writing off as automatic wins. Especially if Leavitt, obviously, what a miracle that he was able to play in this game after all of his ailments. But you got to keep him healthy, and you got to. You've got to you know, the Trinidad's Green injury, you know, I hope it's not severe, but I mean, you're going to need some injury luck to kind of get through this run, because this is a team that, you know, you didn't get that second portal in the spring to go fix all your needs. You tried the NFL portal and it didn't work, but I think you've got, this is the team you got, and they're still learning on the go. And you are seeing guys step up, I think, on both sides of the ball, but you know, man, I don't know if LSU, the level we saw against Clemson, it's just, that's going to be the question. It's just like, can they, and obviously we know a little more about Clemson now, but like, man, can you sustain that level of high play here over 12 games? I think it's going to be really tough to do. I'm not saying that they're going to go 6-6 by any means, but they're going to be one of those teams, I think, that's like kind of right on the fringe there of like, if you're a 9-3, like Texas was last year, and you've got a loss to an opponent people didn't expect, then it's going to be like, man, you're probably campaigning to try to get into this thing.
2: Yeah, and Mark, same question about LSU and Ole Miss. Ole Miss is at Florida next week, at Vanderbilt, Missouri at Texas. They still got Georgia late, and who knows what Oklahoma is going to be. And then they get the Egg Bowl way at the end, and Mississippi State's pretty good. So, but they've got that advantage at 3-0. So, playoff thoughts on both teams from your perspective.
1: Yeah, I kept LSU in, I think, at number 10 for this week, just because A&M lost and, you know, USC's defense didn't look great. And, you know, Penn State hasn't played anybody yet. I did have Penn State in there. But, you know, I moved Ole Miss up to number 2 behind Texas. I just think they've got one of the better wins in the country. I think they've got the two best players in the country when Lacey's healthy. I think Chambliss might be the best player in the country, but they got to be careful next week going into the Swamp. I think the early line is the Gators by 1.5, which is surprising, but John Summerall's got them playing well. They got one of the best receiver rooms in the country, and we know how Ole Miss's defense has struggled at times. Buster Faulkner's been drawing them up for Aaron Filo, who's played well so far. So that's suddenly a huge game in Gainesville next week. And, you know, Pete Golding said this wasn't our Super Bowl, but it was for about 10 months. And for the fans and the program and Keith Carter, the athletics director, I mean, they wanted this one bad. And, you know, it's emotionally, they've got to rebound pretty quickly.
2: Yeah, I think that for Ole Miss, a loss would have been just devastating. Again, for the program, Lane would have had this advantage, you know, even a greater advantage over the program in recruiting. And then, you know, momentum for everything. They do an incredible job with their collective and trying to build the program up under these new rules to where they could be a powerhouse in the SEC, which they struggled to do for decades before. And that's why this new era is a little better for some of these other teams that have that will. But I do love that this game mattered has real meaning beyond just the emotional meaning of what was just a fabulous night. It was the Ole Miss fans showed out. They did everything you would expect. Again, the fact that Lane Kiffin had been back to a number of these games, including the Tennessee one where he got golf balls and mustard bottles thrown at him, and he seemed overwhelmed more by this. Obviously, there's not that there was no buffer of time. The players pointing at him, all of that, just an absolutely fantastic night for college football. It's just, I don't know, you almost can't explain it to other people how this went down, or all the little stuff I mentioned earlier in the day, although not much earlier because of all the lightning delays. Alabama, FSU, Florida State 21-6, they were up. I've seen teams play better when they fire their coach, never when an AD gets fired. That was kind of weird. See, kind of pro sports, but they were playing great. And then there was a lightning delay, and then Keylon Russell just went crazy, 320 yards, three touchdowns through the air, 57-yard run on his own. He can absolutely fly. Really, really good win for Bama. I know Florida State, you can say they're not going to have a great team, but they're playing really well there. Max, what are your thoughts on the Tide win?
0: Keylon Russell's coming. I mean, if you go watch that house call from 57 yards out in the third quarter that ripped that game open, like, there's just not a lot of guys that can do what he can do when he's really clicking and figuring it out. And when we're watching him kind of grow up as he goes here, but 23 or 33 of the air against Florida State, playing from behind, as you said, for a bunch of that game. You know, I think that you see the run game is starting to come together with their true freshman Crowell and Brown. They ran it well against Florida State in the fourth quarter when they needed to. And I just think, you know, like when you watch like Chambliss and Levitt go head to head, you just like you see all the experience and savviness and all that kind of stuff. Like Bama is younger, and you know they're probably, you know, they could get into more of these types of shootouts. They could get into some traps and some trouble. But God, the trajectory of where DeBoer's got that offense going right now, I think is really exciting. And I just think by the time we're seeing Keelan Russell play his best football, like I think it's going to be Heisman level football.
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0: League-leading Brewers picked up their 99th win of the season tonight, beat the Phillies 4-1. Philadelphia fell to the final NL wildcard spot. Marlins up 2-0 on the Cubs, bottom six. Chicago can clinch a playoff spot with a win and a Diamondbacks loss. Arizona leading at Colorado 4-1, bottom third. Ben Rice has hit two of the Yankees' four home runs tonight. New York leads Tampa Bay 8-2, bottom seven. On ESPN, the Guardians have 11 hits, yet they find themselves down to the Red Sox 1-0, bottom of the eighth inning. The White Sox rallied from an early 4-0 deficit. They're knotted up at four with the Royals, bottom six. Chicago a game back of AL Central leading Cleveland, but the White Sox do own the head-to-head tiebreaker. Reds and Braves knotted up at two, bottom eight. Atlanta would be the three seed in the NL with a loss and a Dodgers win over the Padres. Mets and Rangers tied at two, top of the six. Texas tied for the AL West lead with the Astros, who are at Seattle later. Houston does own the head-to-head tiebreaker. Dodgers superstar Shohei Ohtani out the last couple of weeks with right biceps and left knee issues. Back tonight against the Pods. LA currently a game and a half back of Milwaukee for the one seed in the National League. The Pods can clinch a playoff spot with a win and a Diamondbacks loss to Colorado. 2 days after suffering a knee injury on Monday Night Football comes news that Giants quarterback Jackson Dart will undergo surgery and miss the rest of the regular season. The ACL is intact, but he's got damage to the meniscus and MCL that requires surgery. New York now turns to Jameis Winston at QB. Commanders quarterback Jaden Daniels with that dislocated left elbow has been ruled out this week against Seattle.
1: Hey, it's your resident Super Bowl champ Chris Cannon. Coming up Thursday, my former coach Tom Coughlin joins us at 7:15 to talk all things Giants. 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

0: this Bama team, you know, I had questions about the offensive line coming into the year. And look, last week against Kentucky, they got off to a slow start and then blew out Kentucky in the second half. I think they're just looking for the consistency. DeBoer and Ryan Grubb. I got to give a shout out to Ashton Daniels, the Florida State quarterback. His father, Juan, took my starting job in high school when I was a senior, and he was a freshman. He ended up playing the NFL, and I didn't even end up playing in college. But, you know, he's a kid that's bounced around from Stanford to Auburn and now to Florida State. And I think he had four total touchdowns, threw for 377 yards, had some turnovers. But that Alabama defense, I thought, was going to be better. And they've got to find some consistency as well. But, yeah, it'll be interesting to see what Florida State does with DeBoer, because I think they've got an off week maybe after they play Miami, and they could be 2-5 at that point. And I was talking to David Hale, who was at the game with me last night, and he said that probably is the most logical place for it to happen. But, man, Florida State is struggling so much financially. I just still don't know if they want to write a $49 million check.
1: Yeah, with Norvell.
0: Only if Jimbo comes back.
1: DeBoer's
0: only if Jimbo comes back. Yeah,
1: Jimbo.
0: If Jimbo comes back and coaches, you know, you only have to pay him for each win, is what I've heard, which would be amazing.
1: Jimbo will work.
0: That's
1: wins.
0: A way to save some money. Yeah, yeah, I'd love to. There's no way,
1: especially late in Jimbo's career, but he yeah, man, that'd be tough. Like last year, the UMass coach would have been on like food stamps. I mean, if you don't get that going, can't make the mortgage.
0: Hey, no disrespect.
1: Talking about
0: no disrespect
1: pressure.
0: To the 3-0 Minuteman.
1: 3-0 Minuteman. Kidding me? Tall cotton now. He's probably buying a Lexus if he's getting paid by the win. I mean, it's just goes. I tell you, quarterback who's playing a lot better, Lincoln Keenholz for Louisville. 14 to 23, 219 yards, 3 touchdowns. His total slugfest. Louisville beats SMU 41-31. This is a huge game in the ACC. 7 lead changes. The game was absolutely crazy. There were multiple touchdown runs of 50 yards. Kendrick Raphael had this huge game. Jennings threw for 257, but 2 picks. The interceptions get him. Louisville wins the game. They moved to 3-0 in a big ACC game. What say you, Max?
2: Yeah, I think, you know, I have a piece this week on ESPN of like the September surprises of like the guys out of the portal that have, you know, exceeded expectations.

0: options that were not top 100 guys. Boy, I got a tough call between Lincoln Kienholz and Michael Hawkins Jr. for the QB spot there, man. Kienholz has been awesome. You know, that was, you know, they invested a lot of money there and bet on Lincoln Kienholz, a guy that had only thrown 36 passes over 3 years at Ohio State, and you just kind of didn't totally know. But Jeff Brohm doesn't miss when it comes to transfer quarterbacks, and certainly not in his time at Louisville. You know, two really big tests in their first three. Really fun to watch. And, you know, I think that was probably, for Brohm and for Louisville, probably their biggest home win since they shocked Notre Dame in 2023. You look at the road ahead here, Louisville does not face Miami in the regular season. And I think they probably should be favored to win most or all their games ahead. So, I mean, I think if they stay on this pace, it's super early. And I'm not saying SMU's like out of this or anything like that, but that did feel like one of those games that you may look back on and say that, you know, winner of that game, you know, gets to go Charlotte at the end there. So yeah, awesome start from Louisville. And, you know, Lincoln Kienholz, I think if you're an Ohio State fan watching him a little bit, you're sort of like, would have been nice to see that. Would have been nice to get a little glimpse of that here over the last 3 years.
1: I was at the Ole Miss Louisville game in Nashville, the opener, and he didn't play well in the first half. And I was like, how much do they play this kid? But I agree with Mike. I mean, Brohm's so good working with quarterbacks. Yeah. Brown averaged 16.3 yards a carry yesterday, ran for 163. They spent a lot of money on Trey Richardson too, the slot guy from Vanderbilt who can fly. So yeah, looking at Louisville's schedule, they'll be favored by double digits or more until they get to Pitt and Kentucky at the end of the year, probably.
2: Yeah. The big upset of the day, Kentucky. I mean, look, there were people around that Kentucky program who just felt, you know, they could have had Bama last week and should have had Bama last week, and they didn't. They let them up, didn't get it done. Instead, they go into Texas A&M. They go into College Station, win 31-21. Huge program-defining statement victory for Will Stein. At the same time, this is alarm bells for A&M. They got a tough schedule. Marcel Reed, too many turnovers for the Aggies. I mean, Texas A&M did a lot of good things, but there were just too many turnovers. They raise the stakes now. They got to go to Baton Rouge next week. And this is a playoff team returning a lot of players. High expectations, although a lot of people wondered whether they were a product of their schedule a year ago. This is a tough loss for them. So either program or both, what do you think, Max?
0: Yeah, I mean, that was a bit of the brutal awakening for A&M fans in that one. And that it's, you know, you're kind of seeing similar to Oregon a week ago. I think there's a little bit of reckoning there with like, okay, maybe we were hard on the guy. Maybe Colin Klein was pretty good at calling an offense and managing, you know, Marcel Reed to the best of his ability. And you're seeing Avery Johnson kill it with Klein again this year at K-State. You know, A&M promoted from within with its OC spot and with its play calling. Didn't go into the portal to upgrade a quarterback after making the playoff. 26-49 day for Marcel Reed. You know, obviously, you know, two picks. The picks are always bad, but I think the fourth down throw on the run was brutal. Like, just a lot of frustrations there. You know, I don't have a subscription to Texags, but I bet it was a colorful night on the boards for the fan base there. And, you know, credit to Will Stein and Joe Sloan for putting the pieces together offensively to be really competitive right away. Efficient day for Minchie. CJ Baxter's healthy, ran it really well against Texas A&M. And Mike Elko said it. You know, that was an ass kicking. He said that to Will Stein's face on the field afterward and said the same afterward, like, hey, you know, in the post game, like that is a, you know, a big stock down there for A&M if you viewed them as like a pretty safe playoff pick.
1: Yeah, our buddy, I like you said, Max, I don't have a subscription to Texags, but our buddy Dave Wilson sent me some screenshots last night. And, you know, they're taking it pretty well, comparing it to Dennis Franchione's 77-0 loss to Oklahoma. That was it. There's no coming back from
2: that's
1: this.
2: Good.
1: I mean, typical Texas A&M, Texas A&M Aggies. No program other than maybe Arkansas does a better job of self-sabotaging itself than Texas A&M. But, you know, the court, I love Elko. I think he's one of the best coaches in the country. It's similar to Oregon with Lanning. When he has both his coordinators left, he promotes from within. And he said, I wanted him coaching for us and not somebody else because I knew they were ready. And it hasn't looked good so far. But, you know, Reed is a tremendous athlete and has made big plays at times, but it's just too many mistakes over and over again.
2: Speaking of self-sabotage in Arkansas, what the hell, Razorback fans? This is a bitter group. I respect the bitterness and the defeatism. Georgia demolishes them 45-17, but the Arkansas fans were ready for that. They're 1-2 under new coach Ryan Silverfield's first season. They got just crushed by Utah and Georgia, and, you know, was not good. But there is a mass protest. There was a fan group that decided to do a reverse sellout. They tried to get no one to show up at the game. Like, go COVID on it. Play it in an empty stadium. There was almost no one. The pregame tailgate was described as a complete ghost town. I don't know. Still seemed like people were eating some. There were paper bags over fans' heads. Somebody had a sign that made the broadcast, at least we have basketball. It was not John Calipari in a mask. It was just some rando. They are all over Hunter Yurecek, who is the chair of the College Football Playoff Committee, I think. Or at least is on the cut, but is now dealing with an absolute. I've never seen a program this angry 3 games into a new coach's tenure. If you, Mark, you've been around the SEC a long time, but this is wild. They got to look, their budget is too small. There's going to be a study on their feasibility of competitiveness or something. Like, it is ugly at Arkansas.
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0: Dan, you left out the most humiliating thing of the day. Oh, did you guys catch this during the broadcast? So Georgia's defensive line, they felt like they weren't getting enough good work in this game. And so during a TV timeout, they got footage of the D linemen were doing some drills to stay fresh. Essentially treating Arkansas like a scrimmage. And Kirby was asked about after the game and said, yeah, that's what our coach wanted. He felt like they weren't running the ball enough. We wanted to stay loose and get some good work out of this game. You know what I mean? We don't want to waste the opportunity to squeeze in some extra practice during this Arkansas game. And that's a low for you. I think,
1: I mean, you're limited hours, right? Don't you?
0: I understand why the base is all the way out on Hunter Yurecek. That's, they've been building up that for a few years now. I texted some buddies. I was just like, explain this to me. Like, how could they be, this was after two games. I was like, how could they be this out on Silverfield this quickly? And they're just like, well, they were never in on Silverfield. So that's, what do you expect? And I think that's probably a product of a little bit of just what a wacky SEC carousel that was, that, you spend all this time building up to, we think we're getting Alex Kolisch, we think we're getting Rhett Lashley, we think we're getting Eric Morris, and you end up with Ryan Silverfield after the way the dominoes fell there. And I think that was disappointing to people. But yeah, I can't, it's bad, but I am surprised. I don't know that it just feels like way too early to be like, yep, this is going to be a one and done. Obviously it should be like, it doesn't make any sense. This is why we got to expand the playoff, Dan. This is why we got to open the door to more programs because people should not have to experience this kind of frustration.
1: Skunk running loose in the stadium. Not a good sign. Not a good visual. People who do not have problems. All my West Virginia Mountaineers, Rich Rod takes the Mountaineers to Charlotte. It was a Duke Mayo's classic. As if you needed to encourage West Virginia fans to drink more than what they already do. They were drinking mayo in the stands. They were so happy to defeat Virginia, 38-27. Michael Hawkins Jr., 5 total touchdowns. The offense looks like a Rich Rod offense. Like, he's got his personnel kind of here. And WVU is 3-0, a wild deal. A really quality win over Virginia. Thoughts on that one, Max?
0: Man, Michael Hawkins Jr., I feel like if he had stayed at Oklahoma, which he had no reason to, but if he had stayed at Oklahoma, he probably would have been subbed into the game here at some point against Michigan or New Mexico with how rough things have been for the Sooners. But what a great career move by him to go out to Morgantown with Rich Rod, with Cam Cook, the Jacksonville State transfer. And those guys have just been dominant. And huge win over Virginia. Rich Rod, he's 3-0. That's his second win already over a top 25 opponent for a job that was like just a complete roster flip rebuild when he got back there. Michael Hawkins, number 2 this morning in the updated QBR rankings nationally, because he's just been an elite on the run. I think you've seen growth as a passer. West Virginia, I think they're going to be a problem. You watch Texas Tech Houston on Friday and sort of like, okay, maybe BYU's definitely the best team in this conference. I don't know. There's probably 5, 6, 7 teams that are looking at the top and feel like it's wide open and they got a shot. And the vibes are very strong from West Virginia. Rich Rod said he had Red Solo Cup plans for after the game. And I think a lot of their fans do.
1: So there's a big, I wouldn't say big, but there's a little rivalry between Virginia and West Virginia over the song Country Roads. Country Road, Take Me Home. It's obviously big in West Virginia. People say in Virginia that it was actually written about Virginia because the Blue Ridge Mountains are mostly in Virginia and the Shenandoah River is overwhelmingly in Virginia, and John Denver never actually went to West Virginia. And they like to give the West Virginia people a little hell that even their most famous song isn't theirs. Should this game At least they should be play this thing annually and have it determine who the song is actually about. Could we add some stakes to that and make it like the country roads, or is it just West Virginia? Does West Virginia get to claim it forever, or is there anything to this Virginia claim?
0: And you can say we co-opt this and we make it like a John Denver Mayo Bowl, basically.
1: Yeah. I mean, the Mayo, everyone likes the Mayo Bowl. It's not the Pop-Tart, but it's close. But could we make this the John Denver Bowl or something? I don't know. Is there something here that we could have bring the song into it?
0: I like it.
1: I don't think you should take this from West Virginia. I think the Virginia people are kind of bullies with this. Let the West Virginia people have this song. They love it. It's globally popular. All of that. Quickly, you mentioned the Texas Tech victory Friday night. Absolute banger up in Lubbock, 28-26 over Houston. Connor Wegman was terrific, made the big plays, but it came down to a goal line stand for Tech and stopping him right at the inch yard line. Thoughts on the on Texas Tech holding off Houston to kind of still maintain that Big 12 dominance right now?
0: Work in progress for Texas Tech. I think big to get Kenny Johnson and Jacoby Williams and some of the guys who stepped up for them when they did. I think you saw Will Hammond gain some confidence as it went along after they threw out Tommy Castellanos for the first snap of the night on offense, and he tried to throw a ball away and threw a pick. That was not a great omen or a great start for Texas Tech. Impressive by Connor Wegman, and I think Houston is going to stay in this race, and I just think there's enough experience and enough guys coming back there that, you know, they showed they played a much tougher than they did a year ago, and had the chance there, on the two pointer after a great drive to go and try and tie it. So, I thought an impressive fight from Willie Fritz's squad. All he does is win everywhere he goes, and he's going to continue to win at Houston. But I think it's a very different challenge for Joe McGuire this year without Brendan Sorsby and without all these NFL players that they had a year ago. And you see the difference. I think they're kind of like I said about Alabama. Like, I think there's going to be growth over the course of the season where you feel like by the end of it, they're a lot better team. But right now they're learning on the go and making mistakes. Very talented. Good to see them get Trey White back. LaDainian Guyton, the true freshman that they took out of Georgia, Mark. That guy is a freak show. Certainly looks like the next David Bailey over there. So you can see the chess pieces. They're just still trying to kind of figure out how to play it.
1: Kamario Taylor, Mississippi State, 4 touchdown passes, massive come from behind victory against South Carolina. You, Max, you and I have been talking about him since week one. He's unbelievably good. I mean, like, he is so good. I went back and looked at his recruiting rankings. I'm not sure what did everyone miss? He was a third-ranked player in Mississippi. Wasn't eighth-best quarterback. Things. I mean, this guy is phenomenal. They've now manhandled Minnesota. They went to South Carolina and won. I know it's South Carolina. I know they were chanting fire Shane Beamer at the end of that thing. But they got Mizzou this week and then Alabama. At what point is Mississippi State for real as a team, and how good is this guy, Max?
0: Dan, we've been doing the small sample Heisman segment. Would you say, is it kind of consensus one Trinidad, like, is two Kamario Taylor at this point?
1: I think Darian Mensah gets in there still.
0: Mensah?
1: Yeah, he's hovering. There's still Arch and Tony. The name power, but
0: yeah. I just to stare down to go on the road again and to stare down a 16-0 deficit, and rally back the way they did, and once again filling up the highlight reel as he went. He's fifth in total offense right now, top six in QBR. This team is going to pull upsets like that. That's just, you can see it coming. They've already been doing it, but the way that he responded when it wasn't right and got, just stayed chill and kept playing. Really cool to see. I think Mississippi State, I would assume as we record this, I would assume they're going to move into the AP Top 25 for the first time in Jeff Levy's tenure.
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1: Matt Hill, Stories from the Summits of Sport, a collection of this man's ESPN work, is available on Tuesday, September 22nd. So 3 weeks from today, wherever you get your books is where you can get Seth Wickersham's newest book, Be On That Hill. And so you're saying this is just a collection of stories from your quarter century of work with ESPN that have not made it in any of your pieces or works, or and this, you're sort of hoovering up all the good stories and putting it in a book.
2: It's an essentials. And so, you know, and I think that, like, what you try to do with something like that is, you know, you're not only trying to give the readers, you know, your best stories, but you know, you're trying to reflect, you know, how sports and maybe even the country has changed so that the book has a point. Right. And so, you know, there's stories that I've done on people like Kobe Bryant or Tom Brady. There's stories that Don Van Natta and I did in there that, you know, especially our Goodell Jerry Jones story from 2017. I think of all the ones we've done, that one is the one that, you know, I'm proudest of. There's just a ton of great backstory to that one. And
1: like what?
2: Well, remember, so that was the fall of 17, and it was a tough year for the league. Remember, President Trump in his first term was coming after the Kneelers. They were scrambling. You know, Don and I had that piece of reporting from Bob McNair, you can't have the inmates running the prison. I mean, it was a tough fall. And in the middle of it, Jerry Jones was threatening to sue the NFL to block Rodgers' contract extension. And it was a cold war between two of the most powerful people in sports. And, you know, we felt like we could tell a really insidery story about that one. And we just have a ton of colorful reporting in that story, but I'll never forget, the story was about to go to print, and I was driving from New York to Connecticut, and I got a call from Don, and he said he had just gotten off the phone with an impeccable source who said at the beginning of the year there was this phone call with Roger Goodell, Jerry Jones, and Jeff Pasch, who was the league's general counsel,
1: right?
2: And it was about Zeke Elliott, when they were going to tell Jerry that Zeke was suspended, which Jerry was surprised about, to put it mildly.
1: Oh, he was pissed.
2: He was, I remember, so upset.
1: Right.
2: And the source said, we're not at liberty to say what happened, but there was some colorful language, and you guys should try to figure out what was said. And so we're both working the phones, and we end up learning that, you know, Roger and Jeff tell Jerry about Zeke's suspension. Jerry, you know, got very upset, and he says, you know, you think Bob Kraft came after you hard. Bob Kraft is blank compared to what I'm going to do to you. And, you know, the process of gathering that reporting and getting it into print and showing readers a deeper look at the sport that, you know, look, I think people love football most and know about it the least. That was our goal with that story and all of our stories. And that was a particularly fun one.
1: So out of the names of the folks that you have in here, my goodness, Mahomes, Brady, Prime, Kobe, just the name four. Who was the most fierce competitor that you've come across? Whether it was gleaning something from the interview with him or her, or stories that were told by others about this subject?
2: That's a great, I mean, there, once you get to a certain level of the uber competitors, obviously Brady. I think, you know, I first met Tom, you know, so I was hired in 2000. He graduated from Michigan in 2000. Fall of 2001, I'm getting my first kind of shot to go write big feature stories for ESPN. They send me to Foxborough to write about this young guy who's coming on well and playing well in relief of Bledsoe, and then we'll probably go back to the bench. And so I meet with Brady. This is like October of 01. He's wearing like a gray sweatsuit and a backpack. He looks like a junior at Michigan. Mm-hmm. And I'll never forget, he said, you know, football's always come really easy to me. And, you know, at the time, we were both young men kind of getting our career breaks at the same time. And I didn't have the perspective to understand what he was saying then. But I think that, like, anytime he says something like that, he means it to the bottom of his soul. And I think that, like, the intensity that the fire within him compared to other people, I think, is pretty unique. And I mean, that's not like a groundbreaking statement. There's, well, a lot, I mean,
1: when
2: of
1: you're comparing it to someone like Kobe, though, right? I mean,
2: yeah, Kobe was motivated, but Kobe was different, obviously, because he had the spotlight on him being a first round pick from the beginning, and so he had something to kind of live up to. Whereas Brady was under the radar for a bit,
1: and also at Michigan had to share time with Drew Henson, mm-hmm. and he showed up after Greasy won the national championship, mm-hmm. so he had those big shoes to fill. And I guess Kobe was a massive prep star in Philadelphia.
2: He was,
1: you know,
2: I think Brady just, you know, the little things he said over the years that you look back on and you think those were the clues. You know, football's always come easy to me. It doesn't mean that he never had to work at it, because he obviously worked his tail off. But I think that, like, those are the things where he had, like, an innate sense of the game, and he kind of took to it in a special way that, in retrospect, you kind of see those little moments as lore or little clues. And another one happened, like, about a decade later. I was in his living room, and he says, you know, my first 10 years in the league have prepared me for my last 10. And I was like, what? Like, this dude is just saying he's going to play 20 years? And, you know, I didn't take it, you know, I took him at his word, but I didn't think he would do it. I thought that was an admirable goal. I think he did okay on that.
1: Well, and then also you could make the case his last 10 were better than his first 10.
2: Huge case.
1: Or at least his last 10 will be better than anybody's 10.
2: He was,
1: mostly.
2: Yeah.
1: But the way that he finished, mm-hmm. as a 40-year-old,
2: mm-hmm.
1: his stats, I mean, you're seeing Rodgers attempt it now. I mean, Breeze barely cracked his 40s before, mm-hmm. you know, he retired. You know, you're looking at the league right now, and the only comparison you could make is to somebody who is in your book, Beyond That Hill, and Mahomes.
2: Yeah.
1: Because Mahomes has, in his 20s, surpassed Brady in his 20s. Now comes the hard part,
2: yep.
1: to try and stay with Brady. Right.
2: And there's so many things that have to go right. You know, when Brady was in his mid-30s, Belichick, and this is in the book, Belichick presented a study to Kraft that showed how quarterbacks tail off, mm-hmm. after their mid-30s. And he kind of used it as justification as why we're going to draft Jimmy Garoppolo and we're going to start this transition plan. And obviously, Brady outlasted Garoppolo. And the story that's in the book is about the last days of the Patriot way, when Belichick and Kraft finally parted ways. But one of the things that Kraft told a confidant, because Belichick had obviously opened the door for Brady to leave after the 19th season, and Brady walked right out and goes and wins a Super Bowl. And Kraft says, you know, Bill told me he couldn't play anymore. And then he goes out and wins an effing Super Bowl. I mean, can you imagine, like, you know, Kraft and Belichick have been through a lot together, but can you imagine, you know, saying that to your boss and your boss having that, having to watch Tom Brady win a Super Bowl as a Tampa Bay Buck?
1: That's tough, but in retrospect, if you really want to, let's be real about it, wouldn't you say Brady had a better chance to win a Super Bowl in Tampa in that one season than, mm-hmm. staying put with the roster that the Patriots had around him at that point in time? Chris, you're also an expert,
3: yeah,
1: on this subject.
3: 100%, yeah.
1: Right?
3: Yeah.
1: You know what I mean? So
3: that 2019 Patriots team was not equipped to win.
1: Even with Brady playing at the top of his game,
3: I mean, they lost at home in the wild card.
2: They did.
1: Yeah, I didn't see it, but Belichick commissioned a report, or it landed on his desk?
2: No, he kind of did it internally and saying, you know, this is why we're going to make this pick. We're looking at a quarterback, and we'll look to, you know, set up a transition.
1: Uh-huh.
2: Obviously, that all came to a head during the 2017 season, and, you know, Jimmy was surprised everybody with that trade when he was moved to San Francisco. But again, you know, Brady's a fascinating guy because, unlike almost any unique athlete, his body outlasted his will for football, which is almost every time it's the other way around.
1: No doubt about it. No doubt about it. But he's also, you know, living through it, living it on still, mm-hmm. as a broadcaster, mm-hmm. going to the stadium. You can hear he gets better every week. I think he's a much better broadcaster now than he was when he first started. And he works at it. You could tell, like, he truly does work at it, which no surprise based on the work ethic you're describing. What's your favorite Mahomes story that you've grabbed then? Because, well, I mean, again, he is set up if he can continue on and create another dynastic run,
2: totally,
1: in Kansas City to try and catch Brady. And
2: yeah, the story,
1: which is nuts, but
2: the story about Mahomes that's in there, I mean, it's a long story about, you know, how he came to be. And I had like three sentences in there about how he liked to put ketchup on steak, and that took off. Like, that became the buzzworthy thing for, like, I want to say our guy Peter Schaefer or Peter Schrager was talking about it on Good Morning Football. I want to say like 2 weeks after the fact.
1: Right.
2: I think the most interesting thing about Mahomes is how different he is from Brady in a couple essential ways. Obviously, they have an incredible innate drive where they're running for a finish line that doesn't really exist. I mean, they're competing only against themselves. But Mahomes was under the radar in Texas as a quarterback, and it seems staggeringly ridiculous to think about right now, but it's true. And you know, they have the Elite 11 regionals, which are like the high school showcase. And then if you do well enough, you go down the road and you're in the Elite 11 nationals. And he didn't qualify for the regional. Patrick Mahomes, with that skill set, didn't qualify in Texas. And I asked him about it, wondering if like that was the cliched chip on his shoulder. You hear it with Tom all the time, talking about how UCLA pulled their scholarship and USC, you know, ended up not wanting him and, you know, dropping to the sixth round. And he was so level-headed about it. He goes, no, you know, East Texas isn't really known for quarterbacks, and I was kind of lost. I was more known for baseball, and that was that. And I thought that was interesting because where his greatness comes from, and really, you know, the subtext of the book is like where greatness comes from and what the price of it is, I thought was so much different than Tom's. I mean, they overlap. The Venn diagrams overlap. But the thing that I think Jordan kind of brought to the culture of finding slights and nurturing them and inventing them at times, that was never the case with him. I think that he's someone who's always been running his own race, and you know, it's worked out well for him.
1: Well, I mean, this year, you want to continue the Brady analogy in terms of a career. In the middle of his two dynastic runs, Brady blew out his knee and had to come back from that.
2: Mm-hmm.
1: And we'll see if Mahomes has another dynastic run in him, but he's coming back from a knee injury. And, you know, you're hearing how, you know, and Jeremy Fowler's, you know, I guess top tens, Mahomes isn't number one on that list. Everyone's overlooking the Chiefs potentially, maybe for good reason.
2: Mm-hmm.
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7: Monday Night Football's on, which means the birds are on. 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
1: Hey, this is Rich Eisen. 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We preview Falcons-Packers, and the actor Jonathan Tucker is in studio. 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
1: Our radio audience has returned. Will Forte is here. We just saw a clip of Coyote versus Acme in theaters nationwide this Friday, August 28th. John Cena was already on in support of this a few weeks ago. And it's the live action, the animation, and just everything. It looks amazing. It looks so great to see this on the screen. And of course, so many folks of, you know, our generation will remember Roger Rabbit and things like that. And it kind of has a similar feel to that.
2: Yeah, obviously. Big shoes to fill, obviously, like that. You know, that's at the top of the heap when it comes to the mixture of live action and animation. And so that, you know, we were just trying to do something that lived up to these wonderful Looney Tunes characters that we grew up loving. And, you know, the whole thing was just made with such love and respect for Looney Tunes. So we're really excited by how it turned out.
1: Okay, yeah. And Cena's just a great human.
2: He's so good. Right? And it's really fun to watch him work. He just is. He's got these really long chunks of dialogue, and I've never seen him chunk anything. He's so prepared, and then he's also a really gifted improviser. So he can slip in some incredibly funny dialogue seamlessly into this written word and get right back into the next thing he's supposed to say, and I don't have that talent. Like, I can maybe every once in a while think of something funny to say, but then I'll chunk it when I'm trying to get right back into the prepared dialogue.
1: Man, he's veering into your lane, and you say he has skill set that you're...
2: Oh, he's amazing. I actually learned a lot from him.
1: What about wrestling? Can you get in his lane?
2: And he knows that, that I'm very, very strong and powerful. Wily moves, pun intended.
1: Look at you, man. Yeah, obviously.
2: Thank God we're in a different weight class, right?
1: Otherwise, you'd have to teach him a lesson.
2: Exactly.
1: Understood. And just acting with how did you do this? Like, we just saw you holding up an Acme rocket in your hands.
2: Yeah.
1: And an evidence box that looked real that was put on the table by, you know, Wile E. Coyote. How did you pull this sort of stuff off?
2: A lot of that stuff is pretty easy. Like the rocket skates, you're just holding a pair of blades or something, right?
1: Okay.
2: So they can just animate over it. But there are some very intricate things. Like there's a scene in here where an animated piano falls onto a car, an actual car, and smashes the car. So you'd just seeing how they implode the car, and you have to do so many different takes, and then they composite the shots, and you can actually see there on the day how it's going to work. And it was so fun. But like, actually, when we're talking to a character, it's a different story. Cause like there's a traditional thing where you just hold a tennis ball on the end of a stick, so you know where the character's eyes are.
1: Yes.
2: Well, Dave Green, the director, had this really smart thing. He took this guy, this iconic puppeteer, Dave Barclay, who like did Jabba the Hutt and Yoda and all the Fraggle Rock characters, just a ton of stuff. Uh-huh. And he had a Wile E. Coyote puppet. So during rehearsals, we would move around with that puppet, and he would be able to be as expressive as Wile E. is. And it, you know, by the time we got to shooting the scene with the tennis ball, you really kind of knew what Wile E. was going to do.
1: So someone else is holding the stick with the tennis ball, obviously, while you're acting.
2: Yes. Yeah. Or sometimes it's just like a little pole with a tennis ball on it.
1: Dude. Just when you thought, oh, this it's cool. So high tech and all that stuff. It's just a tennis ball.
2: Oh, yeah.
1: At the end of the day. Sometimes it's simple as that.
2: Yeah.
1: Coyote versus Acme, available in theaters nationwide this Friday, August 28th. It's been a while since you've been here. Are you still a fan of the Raiders? Are we still in on this?
2: I am. I mean, I'll be honest. I was a little upset by them moving to Las Vegas.
1: Right.
2: I was born in Oakland. You know, my A's have done it too, so it's tough to take, but they're still my team.
1: Yes.
2: I haven't like moved off of them, but it's just a little different not having them be in Oakland.
1: Yeah.
2: And that's how I felt when they went to Los Angeles too, back in the day, back in the 80s. It just felt so right when they came back home. So
1: you spent time in the black hole in your life.
2: Oh yeah. I got to go hang out with Phil Villapiano in the black hole. I got to hang out with him and Franco Harris together.
1: Dude.
2: Like pretty, you know, right before Franco passed away. I think it was like within that next year.
1: Yeah.
2: He had come because it was some anniversary of the Immaculate Reception.
1: Uh-huh.
2: Yeah. And And so it was really fun to be down there because you're with like all these people dressed up in Raiders stuff. And they just had such respect for Franco Harris. It was really fun to see how they embraced him.
1: Yes.
2: And Phil Villapiano is just an amazing guy. And
1: they didn't drop a...
2: Meet Dave Casper through him and just, dude, it was, you know, it's like royalty.
1: They didn't drop a Phil Villapiano on a car. Right?
2: No, they did not. Okay. This is a regular piano. Thank you for the clarification.
1: There would have to be a stunt Villapiano for something like that. Understood. All right. I've got a list of celebrity true or false aspects about your career. I want to know what's true and what's not.
2: Okay.
1: Okay. And we have, as always, great production value to kick it off. Please hit it.
3: Celebrity true or false?
4: You can't handle the truth.
1: All right, and that's also a harbinger, Jack Nicholson's voice right there.
2: True.
1: Celebrity true or false with Will Forte. True or false, first up, you roomed with Val Kilmer, and the two of you actually considered competing on the Amazing Race together.
2: That's true.
1: All right.
5: What?
1: All right, let's start from the beginning. You and Val Kilmer are...
2: So we were in MacGruber together.
1: Okay.
2: He had a place in New Mexico.
1: Mm-hmm.
2: That he had to sell, and he was living in a rented place in Malibu, and he was going to find a new place in Malibu. So he asked me, would it be okay if he stayed with me for what I thought was a couple days while he was locking down a new place in Malibu?
1: Mm-hmm.
2: It ended up being like 2.5-3 months, and... Uh-huh. It was a blast. So I would watch Amazing Race every week, and he would come in and say, this stuff is going to rot your mind. What are you doing watching this reality crap? And I said, it's pretty good. You should watch it.
1: It's a reality competition. It's a reality competition.
2: I loved it. So he sat down, and by the end of the first time watching it, he's like, oh, this is pretty good. So every Sunday, it was Sunday, right?
1: Yeah.
2: We would watch it together.
1: Yeah.
2: And at a certain point, a couple weeks in, we just looked at each other. We're like, we got to do the Amazing Race. And we called our reps the next day.
1: Uh-huh.
2: And they were like, no way. No. What are you doing? And we kind of just let it go. And then when he just sadly passed away recently, I called them all up and I reminded them like, oh, remember we wanted to do the Amazing Race? And they're like, oh man, you should have done that. Like, you were the people who told us not to.
1: Damn it.
2: Yeah.
1: What was he like as a roommate? Messy?
2: It was the coolest experience. There was a time, we were both kind of Oscars in a way, and both kind of Felixes also in a way.
1: Yeah.
2: But I just will always remember there was this one time when we were both doing something at the kitchen table and a Doors song came on.
1: Mm-hmm.
2: And we just started singing a Doors song together.
1: On,
2: and it just made me remember back when the Doors movie was coming out.
1: Yeah.
2: Never in a million years would have thought that I'd even get a chance to shake Val Kilmer's hand.
1: Yes.
2: And now he's my roommate that I want to move out of my house because I'm it was so fun.
1: That's so great. I love that.
2: He was a magical dude.
1: Second one for you here. Speaking of MacGruber, true or false, you owned the Mazda Miata that he drove in the film.
2: I did.
1: So that was your car?
2: I didn't own it.
1: You owned it.
2: We used it.
1: Uh-huh.
2: And then I just asked as production was ending, oh, what are you doing with the car? And they said, oh, we're just going to sell it. And I said, how much? And they said, $1,000. So me and John and Yorma, who made the movie together, we said, let's do it. It was a great deal for them because they didn't put in any of the money. I bought it, but the three of us owned it. And it was just like sitting in my garage for, I don't know, 15 to 13 years. So finally I sold it for charity.
1: Okay.
2: This wonderful guy, Mike, bought it for like $55,000.
1: Whoa.
2: He let us sell it again the next year for charity, the same charity.
1: Uh-huh.
2: Again, bought it to keep it for $55,000 again. And then we sold it a third time. And now

0: somebody else has it up in Canada somewhere.
1: So is it any point in time here? Was it here in Southern California that you
0: oh, yeah.
1: Okay, so
0: yeah.
1: You could be... Did you drive around? Like, somebody could, like, be at a red light and turn, and there's Will Forte and the Mazda Miata from...
0: I didn't,
1: from MacGruber?
0: I didn't like, drive it because we had to go straight from the set in Albuquerque where we shot MacGruber to the whole season in SNL. So by the time I got back and the car was in my garage, like, the battery was dead and the tires were flat. And so it wasn't till we made the MacGruber TV series in 2021 that they came and loaded it onto a flatbed and we used it for the TV series too.
1: Love it.
0: Yeah.
1: Next up, true or
0: but
1: false?
0: But I did, then when I was getting it ready to be auctioned off, I did drive it down to the place I had to try to get it smogged and stuff like that. And I did
1: smog testing the Miata from MacGruber.
0: Well, because it's not just this Miata.
1: Yeah.
0: It's also like in the TV series, we drew a bunch of like nasty sayings on the car. So like I'm driving around with... pictures of, I think there's a picture of a penis on it, and, you know, stuff like that.
1: Safe for driving, but not safe for work.
0: Yeah.
1: Got it. Will Forte right here on The Rich Eisen Show. Back to wrap it in a sec.
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1: This is a good one.
2: Yes, this is a good one. Our radio audience has returned. Mark Wahlberg is here. We just on the TV side just saw a trailer for By Any Means, an outstanding cast. Yahya Abdul-Mateen.

0: I've played some pretty memorable characters, but this one definitely is right at the top of the list.
1: What drew you to playing Greg Scarpa?
0: The material, the unlikely partnership, and the partnership and the bond that was created between these two guys. You know, this is based on a true story. And when I knew a lot about Greg Scarpa, a.k.a. the Grim Reaper, who's probably had more, you know, recorded murders in the history of the mob than any other mob figure. And when I found out that he was involved in cracking the Mississippi Burning case and this other case in 66 with a voting activist, I was just blown away. And, you know, it wasn't like he was the typical, you know, FBI informant. This guy thought he was James Bond. Mm-hmm. And he was out there doing things that nobody expected. And, you know, when people couldn't get answers and information, he had a very specific method of getting lots of information quickly. Mm-hmm. And he was trying to encourage his partner that this is the way things need to be done. And it was just such a great script. You know, Elegance Bratton, who I was a fan of seeing his first film, he was directing the movie. It was one of the blacklist script, so one of the best unproduced screenplays in Hollywood. And, you know, I had flirted with the idea of playing Scarpa in the past with Antoine Fuqua in a film that he had based on Greg's life in and around the Colombo Wars. Mm. And so this was an opportunity for me to go and play that part and to play a supporting role, which has a lot of bite to it.
1: No doubt, man. And you could see there's you got something.
0: Yeah, we got a little bit of prosthetics, put on a lot of weight, spent the entire time with Greg Jr.
1: Yeah.
0: Who was also, you know, he actually rose further in the ranks than his dad in the mob. And he was new to being home. And he worked on the movie with me the entire time.
1: No kidding.
0: And I think the thing for me that really humanized Scarpa, which kind of set it off for me, when I was finally in costume, you know, I had, that was my real hair. People think I was wearing a wig. I was like the departed hair. It was just like, I have to have this crazy comb over. That's all my real hair.
1: Nice.
0: And I was like, I got ready, came out, was in wardrobe, makeup, and Greg and Linda were sitting together, and he was like, oh my God, that's Daddy. And I was like, it just put it in perspective. It just humanized him for me in a way. Wow. It was like, okay, here's a guy who just lived in this world, mm-hmm. which a lot of us don't really understand, and what he had to do to survive. You know, I felt like, okay, I got a connection to this guy, and you know, just, you know, this guy, he makes up his own rules.
1: And the FBI to this date has never acknowledged,
0: yes,
1: that Scarpa was part of helping the federal government,
0: yeah,
1: in this crucial period,
0: yeah,
1: of our.
0: And oddly enough, he never helped the government convict anybody who was in the mafia. You know, he utilized all of his relationships, connections to help his guys get away with things. So, yeah, it's a crazy story.
1: Fascinating. Wow. And this is in theaters near you tomorrow. And what a cast, too.
0: Yeah.
1: Giancarlo Esposito, not pictured
0: in the
1: trailer. He's,
0: yep,
1: in it.
0: Yeah. David Strathairn.
1: Yeah.
0: Yep.
1: Josh Lucas as well.
0: Yep.
1: And,
0: yeah.
1: And Yahya Abdul-Mateen, who's been
0: phenomenal.
1: Yeah,
0: that is amazing.
1: He's red hot right now.
0: Amazing. Yeah, yeah. He's been doing a lot. I said, yeah, yeah, but I was saying yes, yes.
1: Nice. Yes, you're right.
0: Yes, yes. He's been doing a lot of amazing work. And, you know, it was just so cool to be in there with this, like, a younger kind of serious actor, you know, obviously classically trained. But it was amazing to see him play this part and carry this movie. I think awesome. People are going to be blown away.
1: All right. Again, it by any means available in theaters nationwide tomorrow, September 4th. Mark Wahlberg here on the program. You excited for your Patriots season? What do we got here?
0: I am. We had a pretty good year last year.
1: I should say that. I should say
0: a little bit above what the expectations were.
1: I should say so.
0: And look, obviously we got a tougher schedule this year, according to everybody else. But I think Mike's got those guys really believing in themselves. Drake May is definitely the truth, and I think you know, they've added some nice pieces. It's exciting. Exciting to see what's going on now. The Red Sox are playing good. I was just trying to figure out who was going to beat the Yankees for me. I was rooting for the Dodgers, and then, you know, I was like, well, wait, we might actually be able to do this ourselves because the Blue Jays are now kind of, you know, at the bottom of the barrel. Tampa looks good. But it's fun. It's nice to see those guys playing and young kids playing together and you know, sweeping the Dodgers.
1: Doing it without Roman Anthony.
0: Yeah.
1: Without,
0: incredible.
1: You know, without Crochet. They're coming on.
0: That's incredible.
1: But, you know, I guess, so when did you go to the old, you know, the old Foxborough when you were like on those metal
0: I did. I was at the

0: I was at Foxborough quite a few times.
1: Steve Grogan, Tony Eason, what are we talking
0: about? Grogan, Eason. And I also, in 1990, opened for the New Kids at Gillette. I opened for them there.
1: How about that?
0: Yeah, 2 days there, 2 days at Dodger Stadium. Craziness.
1: So you're in Foxborough, opening what,
0: Foxborough, yeah. Yeah.
1: Okay.
0: Yeah. 60,000, whatever the number
1: got
0: was.
1: Got that going for you.
0: Craziness. You know, always being such a diehard fan and seeing them do so well for such a long time, obviously, what Brady and those guys did and Bill Belichick.
1: No, yeah.
0: You know, there's some rumors and some talk. I haven't read the script yet, but there was supposed to be a Bill Belichick biopic script coming my way.
1: Oh, we'll see.
0: And you know, we've been working on Pete Rose for quite some time.
1: All right.
0: We're hoping to be into production sometime in early 27.
1: Mm. But the Belichick biopic.
0: That'd be crazy.
1: Who plays Belichick?
0: Hopefully me.
2: Oh, yeah.
1: Okay.
0: They asked. They said, would I be interested? I said, why wouldn't I be?
2: Wow.
0: Of course I would be. I haven't read the script. A friend of mine, actually, I think, who actually produced and financed this film, has the rights. And according to them, I haven't heard this or anything from Bill, that he is interested and involved. So that makes it a lot easier.
1: You know? Interested and involved.
0: Yes.
1: About a biopic on himself.
0: Yes.
1: And you would play Bill.
0: I would be very interested to explore that possibility. That's for sure.
1: Okay. And so do you already do a Belichick or?
0: No, but I got, you know, listen, I don't want to put it out there like that. You know, the same thing with Pete, like this would be endless amount of time and preparation. Same thing like with Scarper, you know, this would be months, if not a years of work to prepare.
1: So would you play Pete? Would you play Pete Rose?
0: Yes. Yeah, but this is Pete. Pete when he's about to break the record, when he's managing,
1: right?
0: And then you know, dealing with Giamatti and all that stuff. And so we've had a script, and we've been working on various. There's been various versions of the script, but we're getting very close.
2: Mm. Wow!
1: So it would be the Pete Rose era of when he got popped. Is what
0: you're
1: saying?
0: Yeah, but starting with him, you know, kind of chasing, breaking the record, managing the Reds,
1: right?
0: Player manager. And then, you know, all the other stuff that was going on. Very colorful life.
1: I always thought if he came out and did like an Oprah Winfrey tour.
0: Yeah.
1: Saying, don't be like me. Gambling can break up families. Gambling just destroys. I don't want to gamble anymore.
0: Yeah.
1: And just be like, he'd be in the Hall of Fame. I really swear.
0: Yeah, I think there was many things that he could have done. But I don't, you know, maybe he was just so far down that path that it was like now to come clean. Where maybe he just thought it would be embarrassing for him or whatever. But I think now, posthumously, he'll walk right in, I think, first.
1: Well, I mean, now that he's first year, but unfortunately no longer with us.
0: It's very unfortunate.
1: You know what I mean?
0: But for me, he was such an amazing player. And look, we have all had seen many, many great people fall from grace, but I think he really learned his lesson, and I think who he came out, how he came out on the other side, I think, is the thing that matters. And there is a cautionary tale there, but there's also a kind of raging bull, Wolf of Wall Street, kind of amazing, wildly entertaining, fun ride. And you know, I just adore him. I think he was one of the greatest, obviously, ever.
1: That's in 27.
0: Yeah, hopefully. Yeah, we've been working on it. It's like The Fighter, and you know, a couple of other movies that we've done. The good ones take time, and to develop them, to get them right, they take time. And I just hope I'm still, you know, believable in playing him at that age, which is, you know, kind of toward the end of his career.
1: I think you'll pull it off. Yeah. I've got a bunch of questions for you about so many things that you've been awesome in so many pop culture, iconic pop culture moments that you've been involved in. I got questions for you. We have a segment called Celebrity True or False, where we run down your list of stuff that you've done to see what's true or not,
0: sure,
1: or what we've read. And we've got some great production value, including somebody you were in The Departed with. Hit it.
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4: You can't handle the truth.
1: I think that voice sounds familiar to you right there, right? Pretty much.
0: My guy.
1: Okay, great. We'll get to that in a second. First up, true or false, Mark Wahlberg, the first Boogie Nights prosthetic was way too long and had to be shortened, and you've kept the second one at home, and you still own it. Correct?
0: I think the only one that I actually tried, fitted, wore, there was one that just kind of came up and hit me in the head, and that was not the kind of, you know, have the one.
1: The one.
0: Yes.
1: So it, but I guess.
0: The one that I wore in the film.
1: The one you wore in the film, yeah. Which was not the original one, is what you're saying.
0: Alan, ask Howard. These gentlemen were actually putting it on me.
1: Okay. Is that
0: the
1: right?
0: Brave man.
1: I had no idea. Oh, royalty was here. My goodness. Wow. I imagine Alan, is that what you said?
0: Yeah.
1: Oh, I imagine Alan's got a very deft touch.
0: We're working with Roger Corman days. So.
1: Okay. Wow. Had no idea. But I guess, if you will, this was a two-part question, but you still have the other one.
0: I do.
1: Do you ever bring it out at all?
0: I don't. I moved it once when I moved it. It was like, you know, it's like a Homie the Clown thing. You just start bob him over the head with it. You wanted to get crazy, but I think those days are past us.
5: Don't play that.
1: What a movie, man. I got a second one for you from this film. True or false? We had Thomas Jane on. He was kind of talking about this, so now we can follow up here.
0: Love Thomas.
1: Paul Thomas Anderson told the kid in the firecracker scene to light them whenever he wanted, so you and the rest of the actors didn't know when they would explode.
0: Yeah, he was just randomly lighting them off for 4 days.
1: Four days?
0: We were in that scene. I think it was up to 4 days.
1: With Alfred Molina and you and Thomas Jane?
0: Yeah.
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1: Ladies and gentlemen, our radio audience has returned here on the program. The only way, I guess, now that we have our full audience, I could introduce you is, ladies and gentlemen, Sam Marilla's live, Knicks in Five.
2: Yes. I feel like I started Knicks in Five, by the way.
1: Oh, you started Knicks in Five?
2: I feel like I did, because during the Hawks series, when it was 1-1, you can look it up. There's footage of me behind C.J. McCollum giving his post-game interview after he beat us, and I'm behind him, and I go Knicks in Five.
3: Wow.
2: And I gave a thumbs up. I was thinking about giving a middle finger, but I knew I was on camera.
3: Oh.
2: So I was like, if I give a finger, they're going to pull it off me. So I was like, let me troll Knicks in Five. We lost the next game to the Hawks, too. We went down 2-1.
1: And then how many did...
2: Knicks in Six.
1: Knicks in Six.
2: Yeah.
1: Well, that'll be this year's cry after with the Philadelphia 76ers.
2: It was the most stressful, non-stressful run. Because every game, like that first game against the Cavs, it felt like so many of these games we came back from, it felt like, you ever watch like Shawshank the first time? Yeah. And you're like, this is miserable. And then the last like 3 minutes, you're like, all right, that was fun. That's
1: that
2: what
1: was,
2: every Knicks
1: that
2: game was.
1: Game one against the Cavs.
2: Oh my God, we were down like how much?
1: Oh,
2: were we
1: I
2: down?
1: Remember that. Like,
2: yeah,
4: something.
2: Oh, that's yeah.
1: I remember that.
2: Stav and Judd Apatow. That was that was right after we won. Yeah,
1: that Stavi baby.
2: That's Stavi baby and
1: Judd Apatow.
2: Yeah, we had fun, man. That was pretty epic. You know what's fun about that? So that outfit that I'm wearing with Stavi before the last pick, and Stav's outfit is the exact same outfit we wore when we beat the Celtics. In game six the previous year, because we were at that game together,
1: right?
2: And we're superstitious, so we didn't even coordinate that. That was just, we just showed up that way.
1: Listen, this run was just as magical as it gets, and you know, it's amazing that again that they started dominating, though. I know the Hawks series looked like every other series that the Knicks have been playing in the playoffs.
2: Yeah.
1: To only serve to leave us all disappointed forever, pretty much forever. It had the hallmarks, C.J. McCollum starring as Trey Young or Halliburton or Reggie. Like, it's just, okay, here it goes again. And then a switch hit, only to have Cleveland, as you point out, in game one, come in and just rain points on them until they just watch the Knicks come back on them. And then just... 120 points here, 130 points here, 140 points there. And it's just like, what the hell is going on?
2: It was crazy. And I didn't expect to really dislike Wembanyama, because I was like, he seems like kind of fun, you know? And then I was like, I really don't like him. Like, I started just spiraling. I was like doing research. I'm like, oh, his dad's 6'7", his mom is 6'3". It feels like they did this on purpose, you know? Like, it feels like eugenics. It feels like Hitler would have liked it. And that's my take.
1: Okay.
2: Hitler would have liked Wemby. Maybe not. He didn't like black people, so that's a reach, I guess.
1: Yeah, French.
2: And the French. Okay. Yeah, he didn't like any. No, I took a reach.
1: Probably didn't like basketball either.
2: Probably not.
1: Throw it out there.
2: Yeah.
1: Certainly not New York. But, Wemby pointing to his head.
2: Oh, well, you're the clear villain.
1: That's it right there. When he told, because like Mitchell Robinson, you know, committed the offensive foul.
2: Yeah.
1: Points like, I'm in your head. And then it devolved from there. Only to have OG pop one in on him, you know?
2: OG, if Brunson doesn't have that game five, OG is the finals MVP. I mean, he was dominant, man. He was so good and fearless, dude. Throwing down dunks. And, I mean, that tip-in was...
1: Were you there for that one?
2: I wasn't at that one.
1: All right, which ones did you go to?
2: I went to game one in San Antonio.
1: What was that like?
2: Epic. It was amazing. I flew down with my friend, one of my childhood friends, Chase. We fly down to Austin. You couldn't get a ticket into San Antonio. It was all booked. I get a text from Shane Gillis, a comedian, who's like, are you going to the game? I said, yeah, I just landed in Austin. He goes, come over. I'm going. So we had like a drunk bus with all these other comics.
1: No kidding.
2: Matt McCusker, Tommy Pope, all these comedians.
1: Yeah.
2: And we were pounding drinks. We go there. We end up in a Knicks row, thankfully. I'm next to a bunch of Knicks fans.
1: Yeah.
2: We made friends. I didn't realize this till after the game, because I guess I was behind Chris Tucker. I was like, man, that guy looks like a fat Chris Tucker. And then after the thing, they were like, this is Chris Tucker. And I was like, holy, I love Chris Tucker, you know? And clearly a Spurs fan. He's a Texas guy.
1: Right.
2: And then...
1: And then,
2: you know, Knicks are down. It's one of those things where I'm like, oh, man, are we going to lose? And I will say, the San Antonio fans, there's like a few crazy ones, but for the most part, they were pretty cool. They were pretty friendly. They were like, And they were talking trash, but I was like, guys, you've won five in my lifetime. Like, just...
1: Well, including the last time the Knicks made the finals.
2: I know. They've taken five. And it's like, it's not like you're not going to win one with Wemby. You're going to win probably a few with this young core of Wemby and Dylan Harper and Castle. They're unbelievable players.
1: Harper's so good.
2: He's unbelievable.
1: I thought he was going to get the Knicks, that he was going to be the one to get him. That it wasn't going to be Wemby.
2: Castle's tough, too. He's physical.
1: And he also doesn't...
2: And Champagne?
1: Well, and the thing with Castle is he's a UConn guy, so yeah. You know he's not spooked by Madison Square Garden.
2: Champagne's a St. John's guy.
1: Right, I know that. So you know those kids know what it's like to play in Madison Square Garden, right? So, but they just didn't know how to finish.
2: They didn't know how to finish.
1: And the Knicks did. And the Knicks, you know, would pull one rabbit out of a hat after another. I know they lost to the Cavs in the analytics department, right? They lost
2: the analytics. Yeah, we heard that a lot. Series, right? That was embarrassing.
1: And the Spurs said the same thing, essentially, in a way. But
2: that is the epitome Brunson, of loser talk.
1: I love going down this road here because it's also previewing what we're going to be talking about for much of the season that's upcoming. That Brunson has flipped the script for all of us. Mm. And he has now entered New York lore forever by being the Michael Jordan of the equation. The Knicks were supposed to lose all of these games because somebody else was raising their level to a point in crunch time that the Knicks could not overcome. And now the Knicks have one of those guys.
2: Oh, totally.
1: Themselves and the numbers support it. His ability, his 45 points in the closer was the most in a closer since Jordan did it on the Jazz.
2: 45.
1: If I'm not
3: mistaken. Yeah, Giannis had a 50 piece. Yeah.
2: Not in a closer, did he?
1: Not in a closer.
3: Yeah, it was in. Yeah, he did.
1: Oh, he did?
2: Oh, really?
1: Well,
2: whatever. He's great. 7 feet.
1: But then, exactly. But put up the photograph. This one actually made me
2: beautiful.
1: Feel
2: yeah, same.
1: That Ewing feels that he's got a championship now.
2: Imagine if Ewing had a guy like Brunson on his team.
1: Well, he had Bernard King in his rookie season.
2: Well, yeah,
1: and Bernard was at the end of it.
2: But they never really...
1: Right. They never... Like, it was never peak Bernard. But the fact that Brunson's like, all right, I'll hold the MVP trophy, but Pat, you take the Larry O'B
2: in
1: this photograph. And the look on Brunson's face is just like, yeah, I did this. And I'm happy to share this with Patrick. Like, there's so many emotions when I see this.
2: A lot of emotions. The shot of Ewing in the Newsies cap, you know, when he's just kind of nodding like a proud dad, is beautiful. And Brunson, the way Brunson carried himself this whole run, like, just there's that shot of him walking out looking like Batman, just so, you know, stoic, stone-faced.
1: Right.
2: And you see Wemby, when they went to the finals, I know he's younger, but he's like crying, he's emotional. And I'm like, dude, you're 7'5". Like, this guy's 6 feet tall.
1: Right.
2: And he's carrying himself like, yeah, let's, business isn't over yet.
1: And he refused to be in a room with the trophy or have a photograph of it or even a rendering of it on a backdrop. Like whenever he was being interviewed by ESPN or ABC, it was like a dark backdrop. It didn't have like the trophy. He didn't want anything.
2: It's psycho stuff.
1: But
2: in a good way.
1: He's our psycho, right?
2: Oh, dude.
1: Like, as opposed to somebody else's. Like, you need that. Like, this is going to be, it's... Now about this, let's go here. Their follow-up, all right? They're putting LeBron in the building, mm-hmm. and his first night as a Sixer. Mm-hmm. And everybody's going to be sitting here thinking, Knicks can be had, that this is just a one-off. Because it's been, when was the last time we had repeat champions? Was the Warriors.
3: Warriors. Yeah, it's been a while.
1: And so the Knicks are just going to be that other one. What if the Knicks go ahead and do it again?
2: Why
1: shouldn't they be able to, right? You know,
2: I mean,
1: let's go.
2: Yeah, the Sixers are going to be tough, no question. I mean, losing Paul George is a good move for them. Gaining Jaylen Brown is a good move. Gaining LeBron, like, you look at like the Warriors, you're like, how did you not trade for Jaylen Brown? Because then you get LeBron with Steph Curry. You know, I don't. The Warriors front office talk about letting down Steph Curry in these last few years. I think when that guy does that, what he's done in the Olympics, like, you know, he's got a little left in the tank. So. The Sixers look tough for sure. Edgecombe's really good. Maxey is like incredible. But yeah, why can't the Knicks do it again? Why not? Who's the biggest competition? Can the Pistons figure it out? Who's
1: Go ahead, Chris. I'm sure you want to chime in here, although you're the team that acquired Paul George for Jaylen Brown.
3: I still think Boston's going to be right there too. Yeah.
2: Really?
3: Yeah.
2: Maybe. I mean, I don't, you never know, right? I mean, maybe just, it's weird to have guys as good as Tatum and Brown, and it just doesn't work.
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1: In Major League Baseball, Yankee star Aaron Judge is still hoping to be ready for the start of the postseason. Judge told ESPN he intends to play in Game 1 of the American League Wild Card Series next Tuesday at Yankee Stadium. He was placed on the injured list Saturday with a right leg injury. Judge received platelet-rich plasma injections on Monday and is waiting for clearance to resume activities on his leg. In the NFL, Giants quarterback Jackson Dart will undergo knee surgery and will miss the rest of the 2026 regular season. Coach John Harbaugh says Dart's ACL is intact, but the second-year quarterback suffered damage to his meniscus, MCL, and PCL. Harbaugh did not rule out Dart returning if the Giants reach the playoffs. Let's take a look at some scores in Major League Baseball. The Yankees beat the Rays tonight 9-2. The White Sox fall to the Royals 5-4. And the Guardians, they lost to the Boston Red Sox 1-0. More on baseball coming up next on Game Night with Q Myers and myself, Emmett Golden.
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3: No, hold on. 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
2: I have all the fun.
3: No, you don't. You don't even believe in putting Christmas trees up.
2: Exactly.
5: You're a mean one, Mr. Grinch.
2: Because I cut through the chase. I don't need all the, you know what I mean? I don't need the side dishes. I get straight to the bone-in ribeye, which is all anyone ever wants to do. You're about dressing everything up, man. I don't need all that dress up.
3: No, I'm about having a good time. You know what I'm saying? Ain't nothing wrong with a tree around Christmas. You know, that's fun.
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2: It is fun all the time. That is my middle name. I am Q Myers. He's Evan Golden. It's Game Night here on ESPN Radio, the all-new ESPN app, SiriusXM Channel 80, and tune in. 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And Emmett, man, I just had a quick thought.
3: Okay. All right.
2: Remember when the Mariners were really good? Remember when they were really good and the big dumper was all we could talk about?
3: I do. I do. I don't know what happened. All right, at all.
2: Man.
3: It just fell off, and it's crazy. Because we're going to talk a lot of baseball tonight, obviously, because we're very, very close to the start of the playoffs and a lot of things going on. They're not going on.
2: No.
3: You know what I'm saying? There's nothing to talk about with them.
2: I think what happened to the Mariners, they caught a case of the AL West, right? Mm. They're down right now 4-0 in the bottom of the third to the Houston Astros. So that obviously gave me a thought. That caught my attention, but this did as well right here.
1: The stories you might have missed that caught our attention.
6: Oh, made you look.
1: Game Night. Made you look. Made you look.
2: All right, Emmett, let's get busy with this. You said it. A lot of baseball action. A lot of baseball action caught our attention, including the Red Sox and the Guardians.
7: Xander Monasterio, the pitch is ripped into left field. Going to give the Red Sox the lead. Duran is going to rip around third, throw coming home. Duran with that first slide is in. And it is 1-0 Red Sox. I'm sure the Guardians are going to want a challenge. The question is, did the tag get on the shoulder before the hand hit the plate?
8: And Cleveland's down to its last strike. Here it comes. Got him swinging. That's your ball game. Boston wins it 1-0.
3: WEEI 93.7 FM and WTAM 1100 on the call there. Man, the Guardians, they just couldn't get it done tonight. Really good night on the mound for the Guardians, but no runs. This is the 16th time they've been shut out this season. That's happened a ton to the Guardians.
2: I'll tell you what, the one run that was scored by the Red Sox, that was such a fantastic play at the plate.
3: Yeah,
2: I had to look
3: so
2: at
3: close.
2: That thing about four or five times before I realized that, yeah, he was safe. That was one of those bang-bang plays. And the closer we get to the postseason, the more I realize we're going to see so much close bang-bang plays, because that's exactly what the postseason is all about. The Red Sox, 17th shutout win this season, second most in Major League Baseball. The Phillies did it 19 times and are tied for the most in the season in the last 50 years, also at 17 in 2002. I got to give the Red Sox so much credit. Where they were at one point early in the season to where they are right now has just been incredible. I mean, look, I'm not a Red Sox fan, but I'm a fan of what they did in that clubhouse. And what, you know what I mean? Like, just the way that they could have waved the white flag, they could have pulled a Mariners or an AL West in general, and they didn't. They got at it, made some changes, and here they are now.
3: Man, I wish they'd waved the white flag. Now, look, they made the playoffs. Chill out. You're good. Nothing's going to change, all right? You are where you are right now. Let somebody else eat and get in the playoffs.
2: Man, stop being so thirsty, Evan. Stop being so thirsty.
3: I'm a Guardians fan for the people that don't know.
2: Oh, I think everybody's well aware of that, Evan.
3: There might be some new people
2: listening
3: tonight.
2: Some things are better not said, and people still understand. Like, water is wet. We understand, Emmett, you are a Gardos fan. There's no doubt about that. But the Red Sox get it done on this evening. 1-0 over Emmett's Cleveland Guardians. How about the Royals and the White Sox?
0: Payoff pitch. Garcia lines it down the left field line, back toward the corner. A fair ball and one hops the wall. Wins around third. He's in to score. The Royals have taken the lead on an RBI double from Michael Garcia. It's 5-4 in the bottom of the seventh.
8: Swing and a fly ball out in the left center. It's deep. Back on it is Isbell. He's got it on the warning track. Sam gave it a ride. Just came up short. And the White Sox will have to wait another day as they drop this one 5-4.
3: 96.5 The Fan and ESPN 1000 on the highlights right there. The White Sox, they lose to the Royals, and they stay a game behind the Guardians in the AL Central race, and they also stay three games ahead of the Texas Rangers for that last AL wild card.
2: Yeah, no doubt. The Orioles, they live for another day, right? Entering Thursday, the Orioles, 3.5 games by back of the White Sox for that third AL wild card spot. As you mentioned, Baltimore has an elimination number of 1. Mm-hmm. You know, and Thursday, Chicago could eliminate the O's with a win at Kansas City. And, yeah, really good stuff, man. This is a fun race to the end, and one that I like it. I don't have a dog in the fight, but since I know you do, to see all the the anxiety that you go through.
3: Yes. Yeah,
2: it's a little bit of pleasure on my end. I'm just saying, just watching how much anxiety you have.
3: Yeah, you've said the last three nights, basically, or two nights.
2: I've been stress-free all season. Yeah. My team stinks.
3: And I'm sitting here like, oh, come on. Oh, man. God, I'm so close. Yeah, just going through it as I'm watching this this race in the AL Central come down to the wire. Man, look, the one bracket, you know, the side that would have the Guardians, the Rangers, the White Sox as of right now, man, that's a great side of the bracket to be on, because the other side has the Yankees and the Red Sox and the Rays. It's going to be so tough on that other side. Man, I can't wait until it starts.
2: That win by the Royals snapped their 5-game losing streak right there. So, you know, hey, they figured they had to get it somehow, right? They got to get down like you live. As you mentioned right there. So the Royals get the win over the White Sox 5-4. In the AL West, I've talked about it quite a bit. The Mets pulled out the whipping stick late, got a late grand slam in the ninth inning, and they defeated the Rangers 7-2. Rangers and Astros entered the night tied atop the AL West. Mm-hmm. I feel like I've said that every day for the last couple weeks.
3: Yep.
2: The Astros hold the tiebreaker, so Texas needs to finish ahead of Houston to make the playoffs. And as I mentioned before, Emmett, currently the Astros are up on the Mariners 4-0 in the bottom of the third, and the Mariners are just not a very good team.
3: They're not. So if you're the Rangers, you're furious with the Mariners right now. Like, come on, bro. We're trying to make the playoffs. But, yeah, especially in the AL, the last 2-3 weeks, whenever a team won, everybody else that needed to win won too. And then when someone lost, and all the teams need to win, they lost too. And that's kind of what you've been seeing over the past week or so in the American League.
2: Yeah, I'll tell you what, man. If you need a team to get a victory so your team can make it to the playoffs, don't ask a team in the AL West to get it done.
3: I heard that. Yeah,
2: you know, it's like, hey, it's like the last guy at the end of the the bench when you were in Little League. It's like, hey, that's the only guy we have left to pinch hit. Oh, we're in trouble.
3: Yeah.
2: That was my homeboy, Enrique. Enrique was that guy at the end of the bench. It's like, hey, Zamora, you're in. And he's like, uh-oh.
3: Hold on. Enrique, so you hung out with people named Enrique and El Dorado?
2: No, that was Durando. Enrique is a cool dude, though.
3: Enrique
2: is a cool dude.
3: Could be, yeah. But, yeah, I wasn't ready for Enrique. Okay.
2: Enrique, yeah.
3: Yeah, Enrique. That's
2: what's wrong with Enrique?
3: Nothing. It reminds me of
4: what's wrong with Enrique?
3: Isn't there a singer or something named Enrique?
4: Enrique Iglesias?
3: That's what I was
2: thinking. Yeah, he was kind of famous.
3: Yeah. That's why it stood out to me.
2: Unbelievable. Man, I was already slandering him for his baseball skills. You're slandering him for his name.
3: I was saying his name, so it just reminded me of a famous person. I couldn't remember who it was. Shout out to Enrique. I got love for you, big dog.
2: Hey, man, real quick, the NL wild card race. The Marlins, they defeated the Cubs 3-2. The Brewers, they beat the Phillies 4-1. And the D-backs topped the Rockies 5-3. Arizona's elimination is down to 2. And the Cubs and Phillies entered tonight in a three-way tie with the Padres for top the NL wild card spot. Top wild card team hosts the wild card series. So how about that? You're still stuck on Enrique.
3: No, I'm real. Because Renee, you got a little offended. What's your middle name, Renee? Is it Enrique?
4: No, my middle name starts with an O.
3: Oh, okay. All right. Okay.
2: Well, you might as well tell us what it is now. Yeah, what's the cliffhanger?
4: Yeah, it's Orlando.
3: Oh, really? Okay, yeah. Orlando. I'm going to start calling you Orlando.
4: That's why I don't tell people my middle name. Because of that.
2: Let me find out you were in Vegas back in the day about 30 years ago. Let me find out they still looking for you. No wonder they couldn't find you. My man changed his name to Renee. His name's been Orlando the whole
4: I work
2: time.
4: In Bristol. How about that?
2: If you know, you know. Yes. He's Emmett Golden. I'm Q Myers. It's game night here on ESPN Radio. We take you around the National Football League and find out what's going on with some of these QBs. That's next on game night on ESPN Radio. 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

0: Darts in a shotgun set. Calls out signals, takes the snap. Retreats in the pocket, sets, lobs one down the left sideline, and it's caught by Theo Johnson, and he not dropped it. And Jackson Dart took a shot.
1: Holding his knee.
0: Giant medical staff looking at Jackson Dart. Players coming over to check on him. Got sandwiched. Took a hit.
2: The last play of Jackson Dart's 2026 season. That call right there on WFAN. That happened on Monday night. Jackson Dart got injured. Went to the blue medical tent. Quickly afterwards was ruled out of the game. And now he's officially been ruled out of the season. It's game night on ESPN Radio, the all-new ESPN app, SiriusXM Channel 80, and tune in. 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So, Emmett, it was something that we all believed on last night that Jackson Dart was going to be out. John Harbaugh was not willing to say that that was the case until they had done further evaluations and testing, which is fine. It makes all the sense in the world. But on today, it was announced that Dart's ACL is intact, but the second-year star has damage to his meniscus and MCL that requires a surgery. Sources told NFL Network's Ian Rappaport and Adam Schefter he also has damage to his PCL. That's what sources told Schefty. So it looks like now it's no Jackson Dart. It is now the Jameis Winston show. So after having a really bad performance on Monday night, one that I couldn't believe he was so unprepared for, what did he have to say to the fans? Here he is.
3: The fans want to see wins. You know, it's not about what I'm showing them. It's about us going out there and winning football games together, giving them something to cheer for, giving them something to stand behind. But right now, like my heart, like that is, this is fresh. You know? The opportunity is beautiful. It's amazing. I'm grateful for it. But at the same time, I got a brother that's, you know, I got to keep lifted up, and I have to prepare for a football game, you know. But I prepare for many football games, you know, and I've dealt with injury before. I've had an injury that was really bad. So balancing the two, but keeping the perspective of do what you can with what you have right now with where you're at.
4: Yeah, it there's some finality to it, right? That we talked about. Now we know that he will be out for the regular season. You know, I've worded that way. And it's on Jameis. It's on his plate. They're paying him like a valuable backup quarterback.
2: Yeah, he got $13 million over 2 years.
4: Yeah. They don't usually do that for backup quarterbacks. So the expectation is for him to at least have the team in games. Right, I think that's all that you're asking Jameis to do, and we know Jameis can do that. He could throw you out of games too, and he kind of is who he is at this point. So we'll see how it works out. But you know, they know now their former first round pick is out for the season.
2: And John Harbaugh declined to specify a date for Dart surgery, but a source told ESPN it was expected to happen relatively soon, which you expect that. I mean, normally they'll wait until the swelling goes down, but maybe, you know, like in the case of Patrick Mahomes with the Chiefs, when he tore his ACL and his PCL, they went and had the surgery immediately, and you saw how quickly he was able to return. So Jackson Dart will miss the 2026 regular season. But there's other quarterback situations around the league like this one.
5: Caleb with Greengrass at the 10. He goes down awkwardly, and he looks to be in a bit of pain here.
6: Definitely the tenor of a sigh of relief. Felt like they could have been a lot worse.
7: He's the heart and soul engine of this team, and hopefully he's okay and get back out there.
2: ESPN 1000 right there on the call. That was, you know, the sound of Caleb Williams obviously going down, and then you can hear the reaction afterwards, and we all thought it was really, really bad, and it still could be. It's a hamstring issue that we know for sure, but he has not been ruled out for Monday's game against the Philadelphia Eagles. I know, Emmett, you believe that he's going to be out. I definitely believe he's going to be out, but what direction are they going to go with their QB? Here's their head coach, Ben Johnson.
8: We're fortunate here. We've got three guys that can play ball in this league, that have won games in this league. Ryan's constructed the room in a way that we feel really good about whoever ends up playing for us. And that showed in the preseason. It shows up in practice every single day. And so we're at a point right now, not sure who the starter is going to be on Sunday or Monday night. We'll let this thing play out, and we'll go from there. But here's what we know. We know Case is the one that's practicing today. So we'll figure it out as we go. Our guys will rally around. These guys are all capable, and they know that. They've seen them in action here over the last year and a half. And so we feel really good about that situation.
4: that's been Johnson Bears head coach. Obviously, Caleb with the hamstring injury. Tyson Bagent is in concussion protocol. So that's why Case Keenum was the guy practicing today. I don't know. I don't believe that, like, Case Keenum can win the Super Bowl right now. But I think he'll win you a game. And I don't think
2: he hasn't played since 2023.
4: I know. Like a regular season game anyway. I mean, he's played in the preseason. But I get it. He's been in the league so long that I don't know how much he needs to play to just win a game. That's literally all he you need from him.
2: Well, I'll tell you this. He's playing the Eagles on Monday night, if in fact he does play. So yeah. It's not like he's playing the Falcons. It's not like he's playing the Titans. No disrespect to any of these teams, but I mean, it's not like he's, you know, dipping his toes into the shallow end and trying to feel the temperature of the water. He's jumping square into the deep end. Monday night football, yeah. All eyes on him like he's Pac, if in fact he is playing, and it's against the Philadelphia Eagles, who, oh, by the way, may have a little bit of an axe to grind for the last time that they played on that Black Friday right after that Thanksgiving game, and the Bears handled their business.
4: It's at home, and it's early in the season. It's a great time. If you're going to play the Eagles this without your starter, this is when I would want to play them. It's going to be a tough game for sure, and the Eagles should be favored, and they're probably going to win. But I think their situation a little different than the Giants, you know, because you need Jameis to win multiple games.
2: Yeah.
4: You know, if Case Keenum, it's a game. It's a game.
2: I mean, we don't know that, well, right? Nobody's ruled him out. There's no timetable on when he's going to come back, but you know how hamstrings are. We don't know of the severity.
4: But I'm even saying Bagent. Like, normally guys, unless it's a severe concussion, most guys with a concussion miss a week, you know, and then they're typically back. So that's why I look at this as a one-game situation. The fact that they haven't put Caleb Williams on the IR and that they haven't even ruled him out. I mean, maybe this is some gamesmanship. Yeah. Makes me feel like it is just a weak thing, and maybe Caleb could play a little bit, and they're like, let's just take it easy because we don't want you to pull it again, because if you don't let a hamstring heal, then you'll be dealing with that thing all season.
2: And that's exactly why I don't think you'll see Caleb Williams in action probably for a couple weeks, right? I mean, that guy is too valuable to your organization to just rush him back out there because he's feeling better. Right. And again, we don't know the severity of the hamstring and those type of situations, man. They could linger for sure. So how's Case Keenum feeling about the chance to potentially start at age 38 on Monday if he has to?
3: Yeah, I don't think I had at age 38. Like, you know, I get to, you know, a chance to maybe play this week. Like, and I prepare every week. It's just a lot more mental reps. So it was nice getting a few more reps today. We'll see how the rest of the week goes. I have no idea. At this point, I've done enough weeks preparing where you just really don't have any clue or any idea of, you know, how guys are going to be able to come back or what. And you just go day to time. You go meeting at a time, a practice at a time, a film session at a time, and just plug away and just keep working. And when you're prepared, you don't have to get prepared. So try to stay prepared.
4: And he's, as he pointed out, he's 38.
2: Yeah,
4: that's one of the reasons that I feel like he'd be able to win a game, because he's not a young quarterback that has to figure it out. He might not have played in a while, but he does have a lot of snaps in the NFL. He knows what cover three, cover two, cover six, zero. Like, he knows what that looks like. He also knows the execution of the offense because he's probably been in, I don't know, six, seven, eight offenses throughout his time. Having a veteran like him as your backup to the backup, I think isn't a bad thing. Usually those guys are undrafted free agents or late round picks. Having a guy that's 38, I think is valuable in a spot like this.
2: See, and the reason why I don't have a lot of confidence is because you just said it. He's the backup's backup.
4: Yeah.
2: Right? If he was that good as the backup and they had that much confidence in him, wouldn't he be the first backup?
4: Yeah, but well, you're on your third string, and if I had to pick a third string quarterback, I'd rather have a guy that's actually won games in the NFL before.
2: Well, right, I get that. I'm just saying, if he was up to speed like that, and you know, they felt like they had a lot of confidence in him to go out there and win a game because he's that 38-year-old veteran, I don't think he'd be behind Tyson Bagent. That's my point. I would think that he would be the better guy, you know, for the job, but – he's the third string, and he's only going to potentially play because Tyson Bagent is in concussion protocol. So I don't know too many teams that can go three deep when it comes to their quarterback and have confidence.
4: Yeah, yeah, I it's weird things happen early in the, you know, in the season. And again, I'm not professing that they're going to win.
2: Right, I got you.
4: Yeah, definitely not saying that.
2: We'll see how it all plays out, but they got some quarterback questions in Chicago. He's Emmett Golden. I'm Q Myers. There's some questions in New York when it comes to postseason baseball. That's next on ESPN Radio.
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1: In Major League Baseball, Yankee star Aaron Judge is hoping to be ready for the start of the postseason. Judge told ESPN he intends to play in Game 1 of the American League Wild Card Series next Tuesday at Yankee Stadium. He was placed on the injured list Saturday with a right leg injury. Judge received a platelet-rich plasma injection on Monday and is waiting for clearance to resume activities involving his leg. In Seattle, the Seahawks quarterback Sam Darnold is on track to play Sunday against the Washington Commanders. Darnold returned to practice Wednesday for the first time since suffering a glute injury in the season opener. Coach Mike McDonald says Darnold will take every rep initially in practice, but his workload will increase throughout the week. Let's

0: Coming up on the Thursday edition of Unsportsmanlike with Evan Cohen, Chris Canty, and me, Michelle Smallman. My Green Bay Packers might be banged up, but I'll tell you why I'm not worried about them losing to the Atlanta Falcons. It's Unsportsmanlike, 6 a.m. Eastern, right here on ESPN Radio, ESPN2, and ESPNU.
1: 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He's Emmett Golden. I'm Q Myers. Let's go all around Major League Baseball, including those Yankees like this.
2: The Major League Baseball stories of the day that you need to know.
3: There's one. There's two. Can they get three? It's a triple play!
2: This is Game Night's Triple Play.
1: Emmett, the first leg of the triple play has to do with the Yankees. And all rise, we heard from Aaron Boone, the Yankees manager, that, well, it doesn't sound like Aaron Judge was going to be available for the wild card series. Well, Aaron Judge doesn't seem to have that same feeling when he was asked about coming back and if he's worried about any kind of injury. Check it out.
4: Away like this, we got a great team, we got a great opportunity in front of us. The future is not guaranteed, so good or bad. So I got, my job is to do whatever I can to get back, and things are feeling great. So yeah, that's what I'm trying to do. So yeah, if you ask if I'm trying to come back and play, of course. I think you ask anybody in this room, if they're in this situation, you're going to be coming back to play. Yeah.
5: And look, I respect it. I know he wants to play. And one thing he definitely has a point on is tomorrow's not promised, you know, especially in the wild card as things stand right now. And I think their side of the bracket is kind of set. They're going to play Boston. That's not an easy team to
1: not
5: beat,
1: at all.
5: You know,
1: not at
5: so
1: all.
5: He can't go, oh, I'll just wait until the next round. There might not be a next round.
1: Right. No, there's no doubt about that. And on Tuesday, again, Yankees manager Aaron Boone said he does not expect to have Judge available for the wild card series. Now, he didn't rule it out completely, right? He just said that he didn't expect to have him available. And again, you hear what Aaron Judge has to say. He's doing everything to get back. So how did he feel about Aaron Boone saying he might not be ready? Here he is again.
4: Boone's my guy, you know, so I always got his back. I know he makes the right decision. So, you know, obviously as a player, you don't want to hear that, but that's out of my control. I got a job to do. I got to come back and be ready to go, and that's what I'm focused on right now.
5: Yeah, this is a situation where the manager is probably talking to the medical staff and being told that maybe he needs a few more days, and the player's like, I want to play, you know, and guess who runs the Yankees?
1: Oh, that would be one Aaron Judge who decided he was not going to do any kind of rehab assignments. He's like, nope, not going to do it. My rehab's going to come in the major leagues, right? You can limit me as far as how long I play each game, but I'm not going to do any rehab assignment. Well, he's not the only big bat that's questionable for the Yankees. Also, Giancarlo Stanton, he's been sidelined since late April due to multiple calf injuries. He actually took live at-bats as part of a workout group on Wednesday at TD Bank Ballpark there in New Jersey, which is home of the AA Somerset Patriots, and hit a home run, ran the bases, according to Aaron Boone, and isn't rolling out the 36-year-old return during the postseason. That'd be big to get him back as well.
5: Yeah,
6: I mean, he's doing pretty well. So him and Grish took a lot of live ABs today. I heard G went deep over there today. So they both ran the bases. So they're knocking on the door.
7: Is that realistic that he'd be ready for the first round?
6: I don't know. I don't want to. Anything's possible, but we'll see.
5: Say, I don't want to get anybody else mad at me after if I make a comment on this. That would be a huge boost for them. Honestly, the Yankees have been doing it with pitching this year, right? You know, and their pitching is fine. So it would be great to get both those guys. But if you get Judge back, that's amazing. But if you get Stanton, who's ready to go, that'd be awesome.
1: You just hate to have guys like that, big names like that, big bats like that, possibly not available when the postseason starts. You hate to go into the postseason compromise, and that's what it seems like the Yankees are going to do. And you're right, they've been getting it done with pitching, and pitching matters in the postseason, but they also got to be able to

0: generate some runs, man. Mm-hmm. They got to get some production, and that's where their big struggle has been for sure. So we'll continue to monitor and see how, you know, Aaron Judge, how he, you know, it does, and how Giancarlo Stanton does, and if, you know, if they can come back and be ready even for the wild card series. So the Cubs and the Red Sox, what about this, Emmett? The series has actually moved up due to weather. Now, mm-hmm. I'm on the West Coast, so I don't know about all this moving things up due to weather, right?
1: About weather, right?
0: Right, we're good. It gets a little cold every once in a while. Right? It gets a little hot a little once in a while. That is it. But, yeah, Cubs manager Craig Counsell, quick to point out the disadvantages of his team that faces his team faces this weekend after the league moves Sunday's game up against the Red Sox to Friday due to a poor weather forecast. Matter of fact, it's better to let him say it. Here he
2: is. Yeah, let's hear him.
3: They never move games up, and especially within a 5-day window of a starting rotation. So we can't have somebody ready to pitch on Saturday. They just move games up on us. And I understand there's extenuating circumstances, but you just don't see that happen.
1: I understand the frustration. Mm-hmm. I really do. But does Craig go, hey, if we have to, you know, push the start of the playoffs back just so we could get our game in? They're not going to do that because that's going to affect everybody.
0: Right.
1: Right. It does stink that they're in this situation. But it's a great chance they're going to make the playoffs, right? Like, there's a really good chance. Right now they hold the second wild card. The Diamondbacks, if the Diamondbacks lose a game or the Cubs and Phillies win, then they've clinched a playoff berth. They've clinched that. So I know it's not fair, but nothing is in this world.
0: Well, in this case, the Cubs are, you know, going to have to move Saturday starter to Friday. Right. Mm-hmm. And so that's his big beef, right?
1: Right.
0: Game 162 is in flux for them on the mound, assuming the weather doesn't cause havoc to Friday or Saturday's game in the first place. So, I mean, I understand the frustration. I don't know what the right answer is, though, to be honest. Right. I don't know how you fix it, but I definitely understand. You know, when they say, I wouldn't do it, but I understand.
1: Mm-hmm.
0: I
1: absolutely.
0: I don't know how to fix it, but I definitely understand.
1: I'm being mad. I get it. I understand. But what do you want them to do? You know, because you're not these two teams aren't the only teams that are going to have games to play next week. When the playoffs start, they don't want to push it back for the NL. And then it's uneven and you got teams waiting even longer, especially if there's quick series. So, hey, man, sometimes you get the short end of the stick. I'd be really upset if I was like the Diamondbacks, right? And I was every game I was fighting for my life. I might be a little more upset, but I'd be shocked if the Cubs and the Phillies lost out and the Diamondbacks won out. So
0: I can appreciate, though, that the league actually discussed all the options for the series. Right.
1: Yeah.
0: You know, neither team wants to play Monday while moving it all together to another city as a last resort. Both teams are likely to be in the postseason, which, again, will start on Tuesday. Seeding, home field advantage to still be determined. But I can appreciate that at least the league was looking at and trying to exhaust all different options mm-hmm. before they just said, OK, this is what we're going to do if need be.
1: Yeah. And even Haley, we can send you somewhere else and play. Like, would that make it better? Probably not. You know, like, I don't think it would be they would be happy about that either.
0: Well, don't worry. Once 2028 hits and the A's Stadium is open here in Las Vegas, they won't be using it around this time of year.
1: Yeah, touche.
0: I'm just saying. So they'll have plenty of space and opportunity.
1: Yeah,
0: right? Remember
1: plenty of hotel rooms, right?
0: Exactly. Look, I'm problem solving. That's all. Some are going to be saying I'm throwing shade. No. I'm problem solving.
1: Yes,
0: that's what I'm doing around here. How about this, Emmett, as we do a little game night triple play here on Game Night on ESPN Radio and the all-new ESPN app. Potentially one last start for Justin Verlander and Max Scherzer being this weekend. How cool would that be?
1: Be awesome. Like, you already know
0: right.
1: Verlander, I believe Saturday is going to be, you know, his last game, mm-hmm. and
0: yep,
1: he deserves
0: start
1: it.
0: On Saturday. Yep.
1: Yeah, both these guys deserve it, you know, because they've had tremendous careers, Hall of Famers, you know, in my eyes. We'll see how that works out. But, yeah, it's really cool to be able to end your career one last start and everybody understanding that it is, you know, your last start. And it could be a celebration. That's awesome.
0: Justin Verlander, 3,554 all-time strikeouts. Max Scherzer, 3,550. Not too bad for careers, right?
1: Not too bad at all. Something tells me Scherzer wants to have more strikeouts than Verlander when it's all said and done. So when they both retire, he could be the strikeout king.
0: Well, I'm sure something, you know, I'm not the smartest guy in the world, but I'm sure he will. Matter of fact, here he is talking about his plans moving forward.
2: Yeah, I'm hoping to be able to get back out there on Sunday and, finish strong here. I'm pitching in front of Toronto again. I got a chance to be able to do that.
4: How much will this last week tell you or help you decide on what your future will be?
2: I'll probably say something here in the next couple days.
1: My man's like, I want to know how many strikeouts I need to get
0: right
1: before I commit to anything. That's why you let Verlander pitch on Saturday. Mm-hmm. He's four up on you now. Let's say he only has three strikeouts. And you go, okay, I think I could do that. Let me warm the old arm up.
0: Look, something tells me when it's all said and done, Scherzer will be ahead of Verlander. I'm just going to throw it out there. I'm going to go out on a limb.
1: You know
0: That's
1: what?
0: Just me.
1: I actually think Justin strikes out seven in his start on Saturday.
0: Okay. All right.
1: And then Max.
0: Well, Scherzer's gonna get 12.
1: Okay. All right. We'll see. We'll see. Game night wager here.
0: Yeah, exactly. Yeah. Trying to one up me there. I see what you did there. He's Evan Golden. I'm Q Myers. It's game night here on ESPN Radio and the all new ESPN app. Turn our attention to college football. Louisville had a really big win over SMU this weekend. Are they the biggest threat to Miami? That's next on Game Night on ESPN Radio on the all new ESPN app.
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0: 14 SMU. Four-man rush. Jennings rushed out of the pocket at his own 45. Directs the offense. Throws from the 50 to the 13-yard line. Far side. That ball is intercepted. It's intercepted by Louisville's Caleb Beasley. And he just sealed a gigantic Louisville win. 1:31 to go in the fourth quarter. And they've got possession up 10.
1: That interception sealed the deal. Louisville 41, SMU 31. That highlight courtesy of ESPN Radio. It is game night on ESPN Radio. The all-new ESPN app, SiriusXM Channel 80 and TuneIn, were presented by Progressive Insurance. He's Emmett Golden. I'm Q Myers. Join us now from Louisville is their cornerback, Bryson Scott. And, Bryson, thanks so much for your time. We appreciate you here on game night. We'll get into that victory over SMU that we just heard the highlight coming in. But the first 3 weeks of the season, Ole Miss, really close one, just took a L, but it was close, blew out Villanova and then got up that victory over SMU. What has the first 3 weeks of this season been like for you and your teammates?
2: You know, it's been good. You know, like you said, we took the loss week one, but, you know, we continue to work. We continue to mold together as a team and just iron out all the kinks that we had. And I think we're coming together pretty well.
3: Yeah, is Louisville a football school now? You know, how's the basketball team feeling about seeing the success of you guys right now?
2: Absolutely, we're a football school. You know, we just trying to put Louisville on the map. That's all.
1: Yeah, well, you're doing a really good job again, coming up with the 41-31 victory over SMU. And Kevin Jennings is a heck of a QB. Been talked about quite a bit. He's a guy that a lot of NFL teams are going to have their eye on. And you chased him down and forced that fumble in Saturday's game. What was that like? What was that moment like for you?
2: It was pretty amazing. You know, Coach Ivy and our coaches, they always, you know, preach, you know, getting to the ball. You know, we call ourselves the Red Swarm. You know, so everybody's just getting to the ball at one time, you know. And that's all I was trying to do was get to the ball, and the ball just happened to pop out.
3: He's Bryson Scott, Louisville corner. I'm Emmett Golden alongside Q Myers. It's game night on ESPN Radio. Your fellow DB, Caleb Beasley, had two interceptions. Tell us a little bit about Caleb. What is your relationship like with him?
2: Oh, yeah, that's my guy. That's my guy. I tell him all the time he's the best in the nation. You know, he comes to work every day at practice. You know, his head is down. You know, he's a good guy. He's humble, you know, and he's very respectable.
3: Hold on, did you say he plays DB and he's humble? What's
1: easy,
3: going
1: take
3: on
1: it
3: with
1: easy,
3: that?
1: Evan, right? Take it easy.
3: I'm just saying, my son was a DB and he wasn't humble. You know what I'm saying? And so that's good to hear. That
2: he's
3: is somebody.
2: He's a good guy.
3: That's good to hear. You know, usually you got a lot of swag and flash out there in that secondary.
1: See.
2: Yes, sir.
1: See, Bryson, don't listen to Emmett. Don't listen to him. I say all the time, DBs win games, and you know what that means. But take us through the mentality, man. Take us through that in that defensive back room with you and Caleb and the mentality you have to go play that position at a high level like both of you guys are.
2: You know, Coach Ellis always preaches that the ball is the issue. You know, we got to take away the ball. You know, whenever the ball is in the air, it's ours. Whenever the running back or the ball carrier is carrying the ball, it's ours. You know, we always have the mindset that we're going to get the ball no matter what.
3: What was it about Louisville that made you want to go there and play for them?
2: I would say, you know, the coaches. You know, I know Coach Ellis, he has a pretty good resume of, you know, guys he put in the league, and Coach Brome as well. So, you know, I would just say the coaching or the coaches was a main reason why I ended up choosing Louisville.
1: Bryson Scott, Louisville cornerback, is with us here on Game Night on ESPN Radio on the all-new ESPN app alongside Emmett Golden. I'm Q Myers, and the offense for Louisville is having a big season, as you know. So how is that going up against them in practice, and how does that help you translate your game to game day?
2: You know, it's great. We have a lot of talent on that side of the ball. You know, we have guys like Lincoln, you know, guys like LaWayne McCoy, guys like Trey Richardson, Keywan Isaac, you know, all of them. You know, they always come to practice, you know, ready to work and, you know, challenging us every day to be better.
3: What is it like playing for an offensive, you know, minded coach? And what type of relationship does he have with the defense when most people think of him as an offensive mind?
2: You know, it's pretty good having an offensive minded coach, you know, because he throws a lot of stuff at the defense and, like, it forces us to adjust and, you know, like, see certain plays, you know, like he's a lead guy. So, you know, like he shows us lead plays and like lead type of concepts. And I think he's, you know, just preparing us for the next level.
1: So as far as your team goes, how do you guys not get too high off this victory over SMU? You got a game with Wake Forest upcoming. Just kind of, you know, put that in the review and on to the next week.
2: Coach Broome always says that it's a one-game season, you know, so we just have to put our head down, you know, we forget about the good, forget about the bad, and we just go into practice and prepare like it's week one or like it's a championship game.
1: Do you game? What do you do to relax when you're not doing football things?
2: Oh, yeah. I like to play games. I like to play Call of Duty. I like to play a little bit of 2K, a little bit of NCAA. And I like listening to music as well.
1: Oh, who's on your playlist?
2: My two main albums.
1: Who's on the playlist?
2: You know, I like to listen to a lot of gospel music.
1: Okay.
2: You know, I like to, I try to get my relationship with God, you know, all the way right.
1: I like it. I like it. Really good stuff, Bryson. Fantastic. What is the biggest challenges that you're going to face this week when you take on Wake Forest? We'll close out there.
2: The biggest challenges is just having the same intensity and, you know, just being the same defense that we know we can be and the same defense that the coaches try to coach us to be.
1: There you go. Well, congratulations, Bryson, on the big victory over SMU. Much luck to you and the rest of your teammates the rest of the way. I know you'll be focused and locked in. We definitely appreciate your time here on Game Night.
2: Yes, sir. Thank you.
1: Thank you. Bryson Scott, Louisville cornerback, with us here on Game Night on ESPN Radio on the ESPN app. And they take on Wake Forest coming up on Saturday, noon Eastern on ESPN. And they're ranked 16th right now, and they've won two in a row. They got the victory of Villanova, Emmett 59-13, and then that great game versus SMU. Very entertaining, 41-31. And, you know, quick backstory, I'm driving from Las Vegas to Los Angeles getting ready for the Raiders and the Chargers on Sunday, and I'm listening to ESPN Radio Saturday night, and I'm listening to our guy Freddie Coleman from Freddie and Harry here on ESPN Radio do color on the call. And, man, I was so locked in. Even when I got stuck in L.A. traffic, I was like, that's all right. I'm listening to my dog. And it was a very entertaining game. And, you know, the play that Bryson made to force the fumble that happened there with Jennings. And unfortunately for Jennings, as great of a quarterback as I believe he is at SMU, he does have a reputation for turning the ball over. And I don't think that's going away anytime soon.
3: No. It was kind of more the same there. It's funny, you know, you talk about your love for Freddie. We're doing the show that he had done for so many years. You know what I'm saying?
1: Don't tell nobody, man. They might start asking for him.
3: But I literally, dog, I used to drive. I was a board op when I started, a late night board op when I started in this business. And when I left, I would drive home and listen to this show at Freddie would host. And I'd, when Freddie would interview somebody, I'd ask myself, like, how would I answer that question? And the whole time, I'm like, man, I know I made it when I get interviewed by Freddie Coleman. That's when I know I made it.
1: I know that you would answer any question. Well, if every day was a sunny day, then what's a sunny day?
3: There you go. That's a fantastic saying, man. Why do you not understand the symbolism in that, right?
1: I just think it's lame.
3: It's a great saying.
1: It is not.
3: Every day is a sunny day. What's a sunny day? You get jaded. That's what it is.
1: No, you don't.
3: Yes,
1: if every day was a sunny day, I'd be happy. Like, that's fantastic. I'd wear shorts every day. I'd still wear a hoodie, but I'd have shorts on every day.
3: Not as happy as you would be.
1: How are you going to tell me?
3: Because I'm telling you, it's human nature. If you were in a cold environment and then you went to a sunny environment, you'd be way more happier than the person that just sat there the whole time.
1: No, I would be happy that I never
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1: In Major League Baseball, Yankee star Aaron Judge is still hoping to be ready for the start of the postseason. Judge told ESPN he intends to play in Game 1 of the American League Wild Card Series next Tuesday at Yankee Stadium. He was placed on the injured list on Saturday with a right leg injury. Judge received a platelet-rich plasma injection on Monday and is waiting for clearance to resume activities involving his leg. In the NFL, Giants quarterback Jackson Dart will undergo knee surgery and miss the rest of the 2026 regular season. Coach John Harbaugh said Dart's ACL is intact, but the second-year quarterback suffered damage to his meniscus, MCL, and PCL. Harbaugh did not rule out Dart returning if the Giants were able to reach the playoffs. Let's take a look at Major League Baseball and games that have gone final. The White Sox fall to the Royals 5-4. The Guardians get beat by the Red Sox 1-0. Both teams still in the same situation in the AL Central. Guardians lead the White Sox by one game. The Orioles beat the Blue Jays tonight 4-2, and the Brewers defeated the Phillies 4-1. More game night with Q Myers and myself, Emmett Golden, straight ahead.
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5: I just realized with all of Emmett's silly sayings that he has, I got to have that balance in my life, right? 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
5: I got to have the guy that hits me with the silly zingers, the one-liners that don't make any sense, but he's Emmett. 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
1: right,
5: and he's here.
1: That's right, man. 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
5: 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He said, yo, Emmett, the only symbol Q understands is the money symbol. LOL.
1: Hey, I get it. I'm after the money symbol myself. I get that.
5: There you go. Now he's coming over to my side. That one guy definitely appreciate that. 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I can't believe that we're already talking about week 3 NFL action, and that's going to be happening tomorrow. 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
5: All right, Evan, I didn't do so good last week. I went 5-11. I had a rough week. You went 7-9. My overall record is 15-16-1. Your overall record is 16-15-1. So we're right there, neck and neck, but it's all good. We're going to go ahead and take a look at every single game in week 3. Going to take a look at the spread. We're going to make a decision on which way to go, what direction to go, and hopefully I do a little bit better. Actually, you know what? We both weren't very good.
1: Yeah,
5: hopefully
1: we both under 500 isn't good for him,
5: yeah,
1: you know, so we both need to step it up.
5: All
1: I
5: right.
1: am leading by a game, though.
5: I'm glad you got that last one in.
1: Yeah.
5: Cool, perfect.
1: Yeah.
5: That's what are friends for. Let's go ahead and get this bad boy going in the pressure cooker.
10: Hey, a wise man once said, it be your own people.
1: Yes.
5: True that.
10: The Green Bay Packers are looking to win their 14th consecutive home opener when they host the Atlanta Falcons on Thursday night. Packers, 5.5-point favorites.
5: Ooh, that hook is tough.
1: Yeah, you know what? Give me the Falcons plus the 5.5.
10: Ah!
5: I'll take Green Bay. Give me Green Bay. Green, yellow, green, yellow, green, yellow, green, yellow. I don't trust Michael Penix yet. Getting his first start. I don't trust that.
1: Yeah, I don't trust him either. I'm just jumping out of a tree trying to, you know, gain a game or two on you.
10: Since the start of the 2024 season, the Buffalo Bills are an NFL best 9-1 in September. They host an 0-2 Los Angeles Chargers team. Bills, seven-point favorites.
5: Yeah, give me that.
1: BTA.
3: Be good, do good. God bless.
5: Give me that for sure. Be good, do good.
3: God bless.
5: I just saw the Chargers up close to personal. They are not good, and Buffalo is really good.
1: And they're about to fly across country, too.
5: Yeah.
10: The Cleveland Browns host a Carolina Panthers team that has scored 71 points this season, which is the second most in the NFL. Panthers, 2.5-point favorites.
5: Ooh.
1: Hey, yeah, give me the Browns.
5: Really?
1: Yeah.
5: You got Cleveland win? You think Cleveland's going to win this one or not?
1: No, I think it's going to be close. I think it's going to be close. So if you're going to give me 2.5, I'll take it.
5: All right, I'll take the Panthers. I know that Browns defense is going to be good. That's why I don't think that they're just going to go and put up like 30-something points like they've been doing. But I don't think Cleveland keeps it that close. We'll see how many times Deshaun Watson gets booed coming up this weekend.
10: The New York Jets have outgained opponents by 258 yards this season, third best in the NFL. They traveled to Detroit to take on a Lions team that has been outgained by 191 yards this season, fifth worst in the NFL. Lions, 6.5-point favorites.
5: Oh, man.
1: Yeah, that spread is huge. I'll still take the Lions.
5: The Lions can't stop me or you from scoring, so I'm going to go ahead. I think the Lions win, but I'm going to roll with the Jets in this game. All right.
10: In the first divisional game between two 0-2 teams since 2014, the Indianapolis Colts host the Houston Texans. Texans, 2.5-point favorites.
5: Man, H-Town's got to come through, man. Yeah. They're 0-2. They've been giving up a lot of punts. I'm going to go. I got H-Town, man.
1: They're on the road, too, man. Give me the home team.
10: In a game you can hear on select ESPN radio stations, the Kansas City Chiefs head to Miami to take on the Dolphins with Andy Reid sitting on 141 career road wins, one shy of tying Bill Belichick for second most in NFL history. Chiefs, 10.5-point favorites.
1: That's a lot of points. Can't be big enough. Give me the Chiefs.
5: Emmett saying BTA.
1: Yes.
5: Yeah, I've seen the Dolphins up close. Yeah. Give me the Chiefs.
10: The New York Giants are looking to start 2-0 at home for the first time since 2009 when they host the Tennessee Titans. Giants, 2.5-point favorites.
1: Man, give me the Giants. It's
5: give me the Titans, man. I just saw Jameis Winston. Man. Give me the Titans, man. Give me the Titans.
1: All right.
5: That's a choice.
1: All right. Like, look, I get it, but, I mean, you know, I'm going to take the Giants out.
5: I ain't mad at you. It's our NFL Week 3 quick picks here on Game Night on ESPN Radio, the all-new ESPN app. It's quick picks where I guarantee I get every one of them right, and Emmett Golden gets them all wrong, unless he picks the same one I do. All right, let's roll on.
10: The Cincinnati Bengals are coming off allowing no touchdowns against the Houston Texans. They travel to Pittsburgh to take on a Steelers team coming off scoring no touchdowns against the New England Patriots. Bengals, 3.5-point favorites.
5: I got to give the Bengals credit, man. I didn't think that defense, I didn't think the acquisition of Sexy Dexy was going to make that big of a difference.
1: Mm-hmm.
5: It has. I picked the wrong defense. Go with Cincinnati.
1: Yeah.
10: The Seattle Seahawks have won 9 straight in games starting at 1 p.m. Eastern. They are at the Washington Commanders in a game starting at 1 p.m. Eastern. Seahawks, 7-point favorites.
1: Seahawks all day long.
5: There it is. Run it back. Call it Seattle times 2.
1: Mm-hmm.
5: There you go. They got a good backup situation there. And Sam Darnold, you know, coming back as well. So just in case things don't go right, they have a reliable backup that they could turn
1: to.
10: The Jacksonville Jaguars have won 5 straight regular season games at home, one win shy of tying their longest home win streak in the last 25 years. They host the New England Patriots. Jaguars, 3-point favorites.
1: Give me the Jags. I'll take the Jags on this one.
5: I hate that I keep picking the same ones you do.
1: Well, we started off opposites for a lot of the first half of the game. But.
5: Man, yeah, give me the Jaguars. That's where I was going, but Yeah. I get nervous when me and Emmett pick the same ones.
1: Hey, you see my record, man. You know.
5: Yeah, you're one game better than me.
1: Exactly.
5: Oh, my goodness.
1: I'm better than you.
5: Thank you. Now, hey, better. You know what? Orlando made that call, right. Brother.
1: No, that's like, oh, he only scored one more point than me. Yeah, and you lost. You know what I'm saying? So, yeah, okay, it was. I'll take a dub. Anyway, I'm sorry. Carry on.
10: The Arizona Cardinals have lost 15 straight against teams that enter with a winning record. They travel to San Francisco to take on a 2-0 49ers team. Oh, I definitely got this. 49ers, 8.5-point favorites. My notes are wrong, but it's definitely 49ers, 8.5-point favorites.
1: Oh, it definitely. Yeah, it definitely is. Yeah, man, you know what? Give me the Cardinals to cover.
5: I'm going to go with the 49ers, just because. That's a lot of points, though. I never like that many points, but I'm just going to go opposite of you.
10: Yeah. I mean, to be fair, the 49ers covered at like a 13.5-point spread last week.
5: It's true.
1: Yeah, against the Dolphins.
10: In another game, you can hear
5: that much better.
10: game, you can hear on select ESPN radio stations. Hey, this one's important. It's promotion. The Minnesota Vikings head down to Florida to take on the Tampa Bay Buccaneers. Todd Bowles is 9-16 against teams that enter with a winning record as Buccaneers head coach. Vikings 1.5-point favorites.
5: Oh, that's not good.
1: No, it's not.
5: That's an awful stat.
1: And give me the Vikings. They are going to blitz the you-know-what out of Baker Mayfield, and I don't think it's going to work out.
5: That's an awful stat for Todd Bowles.
1: Yeah.
5: Wow. Yeah, I got the Vikings. Ryan Flores, he just set the blitz right now.
1: He is blitzing right now.
5: Just blitz.
1: Yep.
10: For just the second time in franchise history, the Dallas Cowboys will play in an international game as they head down to Rio de Janeiro to face the Baltimore Ravens in Brazil. Ravens, 3.5-point favorites.
5: I like that. I like that. Yeah. Give me Baltimore. Dallas has to prove that they can stop somebody. And last week, Jaden Daniels getting injured didn't help.
1: That's it right there for me. So give me the Ravens as well.
10: The Las Vegas Raiders are the first team in the common draft era to start 2-0 after taking a quarterback first overall in the previous draft. They are at the New Orleans Saints. Saints, 3-point favorites.
5: This one's, man, I'm so back and forth on this one. I'm a rock with the Raiders, man. And the reason I am is because I want to hear what the narrative is if they win that game. Las
1: Vegas. Give me the Saints, but both of these teams are going to be teams I'll pick throughout the season.
5: I'm telling you, I want to know what the narrative is going to be. After the Raiders beat the Dolphins, I understood. Hey, it was the Dolphins. Let's wait and see. Then they beat the Chargers by double digits. Like, yeah, but the Chargers are bad. Okay, well, now what? What's the conversation going to be next week? Well, the Saints have a young quarterback. We'll see.
1: Yeah.
10: The Los Angeles Rams are at the Denver Broncos. The last time these two teams met was Christmas Day 2022 when the Rams won with Baker Mayfield at quarterback.
5: Wow.
10: Rams, 2.5-point favorite.
5: I might be a prisoner of the moment, but give me the Rams, man. What they did on Monday night, that Stafford and Devontae Adams was pretty impressive.
1: Yeah, give me the Broncos. They won't fold like the Giants did as soon as Dart went out.
5: Are you convinced that their defense is good still?
1: Yeah. Yeah, I am.
5: Okay.
1: Yeah, I am.
10: Week 3 concludes with Monday Night Football on ESPN and ABC. Philadelphia Eagles at Chicago Bears. Eagles, 4.5-point favorites.
5: I don't care if they are 14.5-point favorites. I'm going with the Eagles.
1: I know I've been doing a lot of Case Keenum can win you a game. Give me the Eagles.
5: Yeah, exactly. Not this one. Let the truth be told. Fly, Eagle, fly on that one. So there you go. That's our NFL Week 3 quick picks guaranteed to go wrong. He's Emmett Golden. I'm Q Myers. 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With the Packers, Falcons. Who's going to be, you know, the team that comes out on top and gets back on track? 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

0: Trey Smack from 26 yards away to try to win in overtime. Kick all the way. It is perfect. And the Green Bay Packers snap that pesky six-game losing streak. They defeat the Jets 20-17 in overtime here in the New York home opener.
1: Isn't that a perfect name, Emmett, for a kicker? Trey Smack.
2: And Trey
1: Smack. Smack is the good name right there. Smack is the name for a kicker. That's the best way. And I remember when he was in the draft process, he was fantastic. And, man, he's a good addition there for the Green Bay Packers. Emmett, little breaking up there. It's game night here on ESPN Radio, the all-new ESPN app, SiriusXM Channel 80. And tune in. 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You know, we got to get down with the get down with some Thursday night football action. So, here we go. Falcons at Packers, kicking off week number three. It's wild to think to me that the Falcons have three primetime games in a row, and maybe they're going to be a little bit different now. Maybe they're going to be a team that looks a lot better now that Michael Penix is going to be under center, but I'm not 100% convinced. I have to see it before I believe it. I do think this is going to be a game where the Packers are going to get on track, Emmett, but we'll see. We'll see with the Falcons what they have and how healthy Michael Penix really is. He sounds good. He sounds the part. Can he be the part?
2: Listen, he was drafted in the first round for a reason. I actually was surprised he was drafted in the first round. I thought he'd be a second round pick, but there was a run on quarterbacks, and they drafted him. So now I'm expecting to see a first round pick at quarterback. That's still growing, mind you. I'm not, you know, saying I expect him to come out and throw for 300 yards by any means, but it's got to be better than what it's been, right? Because it's been the worst quarterback situation in the NFL.
1: Yeah, what I hate about this situation is I was a big Michael Penix fan while he was at Washington. And the one thing I knew about him is as good as his arm talent is, he had the injury history. And that was a knock on him in the draft process. And so a lot of the conversation was, well, Michael Penix, and it was him and Bo Nix that maybe they could drop to the second round. Now, as we know, you know, quarterbacks are a premium, so they go earlier than expected. I don't think after the Falcons went and made the move for Kirk Cousins, anyone expected them, except for folks close to the program, thought that they would use their number 8 overall pick on a quarterback after they just invested all that money in Kirk Cousins, including Kirk Cousins. I don't think he expected that at all either. And then it didn't take too long for Michael Penix to get injured. And so, unfortunately, you know, what we all kind of thought was a possibility happened quick, fast, in a hurry. So now he's got to reestablish himself because, Emmett, remember, the guys that drafted him aren't the guys that are there now.
2: 100%. And, you know, that's why I don't think they're panicking. If things go terribly wrong and Tua, that's a bust, and Penix gets hurt again or he doesn't play well, then all they'll do is lose and they'll be in a great position for Matt Ryan to draft his quarterback, for Kevin Stefanski to draft his quarterback, and then kind of hitch their wagon to a young signal caller. So I know Atlanta fans don't want to hear it because I thought they'd be better, and I thought they would at least contend in the NFC South. And let's see what happens. It's not likely at all, but it is only after 2 weeks in the NFL. So I'm very interested to watch this develop and then just see what they ultimately decide on doing at quarterback. When Tua is 100% healthy, is he the starter again? He was named the starter and then he got hurt. You know, I'm interested to see how they handle it.
1: Yeah, he's not it. He's not it. You know, we'll see if Michael Penix is it. You know, again, you mentioned he was a, you know, former first round pick, getting the first start since his ACL injury back in November of 2025. But this is the problem for Falcons fans. And maybe Kevin Stefanski is the quarterback whisperer. But since entering the NFL in 2024, his 60% completion percentage is third lowest among 42 quarterbacks with at least 10 starts over that span. J.J. McCarthy's at 58, Anthony Richardson 48. His 21% off-target percentage is the second highest over that span, only behind Anthony Richardson. So those numbers tell you it hasn't been a good go so far for Michael Penix.
2: No, it hasn't, and he's really haven't or hasn't been able to get any type of flow, right, to gain any momentum. He plays a couple games, and then he gets hurt, and he's returning from an injury, and it's just been a mess kind of since he's got into the league. So it's just not a good situation. I thought Tua would be better than being awful. You know, now, look, he hadn't started a game in the regular season. Right. So who knows? I know in the preseason he did not look good, you know, at all. So there's just a bunch of question marks. But all of us, I think, are pretty pessimistic on what the answers are to those questions.
1: Well, on the flip side of things, the Packers, they snapped their 6-game losing streak, including the playoffs, with that win on Sunday versus the Jets. That was their longest since their 7-game streak from 90 to 90-1 when they and have not started season 1-2 since 2014. So they have questions as well. Obviously, Josh Jacobs is not there. That's a big key in their offensive cog right there. What I've seen from the Packers has not impressed me very much. Let's put it like that. And he's been sacked. Jordan Love has 7 times this season, tied for the 3rd most in the NFL, but behind his former teammate Malik Willis, who's been sacked 9 times, and Tyler Shook 8 times. And then there's Jordan Love, right? So the protection's not there. The running game's not there. And Jordan Love, to me, is not kind of streaky. It's very streaky as a starting quarterback in the National Football League.
2: No doubt. You know, they lose week one to the Vikings, right? They lose week one to the Vikings. And then in overtime, it took overtime to beat the Jets. So the Packers aren't playing at their best right now. We'll see if they're able to shake some of that off. I mean, last week, Jordan Love was 16 to 29 for 145 yards passing. He did throw for 2 touchdowns. That's always, you know, a good thing. But can he stack and put a better game on top of that? Because the offense, you know, kind of struggled to score points against the Jets defense.
1: They did. And look, I think the Packers are going to win this game. You know, we just went through our NFL Week 3 quick picks. But the one thing, well, there's plenty of things that bother me about what the Packers have going on, but the fact that they're playing undisciplined ball right now, to me, has been a problem. Opponents have accepted 26 penalties this season and 14 in week 2. 14.
2: Right.
1: I cover the Raiders. Those are Raider numbers, you know, undisciplined Raider team numbers.
2: Right, right.
1: I've seen that before. 14 in week 2 and 26 total through 2 games.
2: Oh, and how about this? They fumbled 5 times last week. They only lost 1.
1: Right.
2: You know, they only lost 1, but you put the ball on the ground 5 times, that's insane, and that's a recipe for a disaster.
1: Well, that's why it takes you overtime to beat the Jets.
2: Right. There
1: you know
2: it
1: what
2: is.
1: I mean? If you put it on the ground, even if you don't lose it, you're not gaining any yards.
2: Mm-mm.
1: You're not scoring any points.
2: Right.
1: You're trying to dig yourself out of another hole that you just created by putting the ball on the ground. That's how, I mean, you said it. Right? It took overtime. Yeah, that's why.
2: Yeah.
1: Right? They're shooting themselves in the foot. You can't do that. I don't care if you're playing the Jets. I don't care if you're playing, you know, the Sisters of the Poor.
2: Yeah,
1: if you
2: matter.
1: Shoot yourself in the foot, you're going to allow a team to hang around. And in the NFL, all you need is a few negative plays, and that team that you think shouldn't beat you will beat you.
2: Yeah, and listen, a team like Atlanta that's limping in, let them score a quick touchdown early in this game. Might change everything.
1: Speaking of limping in, man, C.J. Stroud and the Texans, they are 0-2. What is it going to take to overcome that start? That's next on Game Night on ESPN Radio.
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1: In Major League Baseball, Yankee star Aaron Judge is hoping to be ready for the start of the postseason. Judge told ESPN he intends to play in Game 1 of the American League Wild Card Series next Tuesday at Yankee Stadium. He was placed on the injured list Saturday with a right leg injury. Judge received a platelet-rich plasma injection Monday and is waiting for clearance to resume activities involving his leg. In Seattle, the Seahawks quarterback Sam Darnold is on track to play Sunday against the Commanders. Darnold returned to practice on Wednesday for the first time since suffering a glute injury in the season opener. Coach Mike McDonald says Darnold will not take every snap in practice initially, but his workload will increase throughout the week. Let's take a look at some scores in Major League Baseball. The Guardians fell to the Red Sox tonight, 1-0. We saw the White Sox, they fell to the Royals, 5-4. The Tampa Bay Rays were defeated by the Yankees, 9-2. And the Braves beat the Reds. Coming up, more game night with Q Myers and myself, Emmett Golden.
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3: Final snap from the victory formation. Joe Burrow takes the snap and takes a knee, and the final 12 seconds will run off the clock. The Cincinnati Bengals defense is for real.
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1: Yes.
0: Coming to Houston and preventing the Texans from scoring a touchdown. A remarkable performance by Dexter Lawrence, and the Bengals defense as Cincinnati wins by two touchdowns in Houston. The final score, 20-6.
2: Sexy Dexy and that Bengals defense, they're cooking with grease right now. 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Cincinnati 2-0. H-Town, the Texans, 0-2 on the young season. 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While I talk defense on the way in, we all know it's about offense and the QB position. Let's get into it.
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2: All right, Emmett, we take you inside the locker room. 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Look, I get it. Last year, they were 0-3 under DeMeco Ryans. They made it to the playoffs, made a deep run, but it's not the way that you want to start. But C.J. Stroud, I think he's been decent. He's been good at times. They still have not won. So how is he feeling right now? Here he is.
5: Like you said, you don't want to be here, but it definitely makes it, you know, you can see the light at the end of the tunnel knowing that you've done it before. And I think, you know, when I look at our team, like, we're a really good football team. And I have the utmost hope and trust in our guys to you know, get things that we need to get fixed. So, you know, I think, you know, if anything, you know, you don't want to lose those games, but you can learn from them. And I think, you know, you'd rather do it now than later. So, of course, you don't want to be. I don't want to be in this position, but we are. Like, what are we going to do about it? So it's a mentality, I believe, that, you know, we can sulk and be mad at each other or be mad at yourself and, you know, not, you know, want to get things fixed and just sulk in your misery. But, I mean, sun's out today to me, and we got to practice today, and I got to throw a football. So I'm happy with that, and tomorrow we'll do it again if we're able to. And on Sunday we'll go play. So I'm excited.
2: Sun's out today.
6: Yeah.
2: What's a sunny day? If every day is a sunny day, it's a sunny day. He'll appreciate the sun more because
6: that's what he was saying right there, is that he appreciates it more because he's going through some adversity. Yep. I remember a couple years ago, the Ravens started 0-2, and they had lost a close Monday night game, and they lost the next week. It was another really close game, and everybody said, oh, who knows? It's over with for them. The Texans lost to the Bills by 5 in week 1. Really close game. And then it took two spectacular catches from the Bengals and from Jamar Chase to beat that tough defense. So I don't look at the Texans as they're in a bunch of trouble. I look at it as, hey, they lost two games early to two pretty good teams, and I think they're going to be all right ultimately.
2: Well, I'll tell you what, they are in trouble if they have to keep playing the way that they are, the style that they're playing. C.J. Stroud currently leads the NFL with 102 dropbacks and 93 passing attempts.
6: Yeah, that's too much.
2: You know what I mean? Like, yeah, that's because a lot of them, 78 pass attempts he's had have come while trailing. And that's the most in the NFL. The 86 dropbacks and 78 pass attempts, again, while trailing, most in the NFL. They've got to establish the run. They've got to have more balance. And, oh, by the way, they've got to play with the lead every once in a while as well.
6: And they also have to understand, being down 10 points doesn't mean you have to throw on every down. Right. You know, you can score. You get a big play on the ground. I think a lot of offensive coordinators in the NFL, soon as they're down to 10 points, they panic. And they're like, oh, we just got to score quickly. You can score quickly on the ground, too. Hopefully they keep that in mind.
2: So the two 0-2 teams right there, Texans at Colts. We'll see somebody get a victory, we believe, coming up on Sunday. How about the next game? How about the Chargers at the Buffalo Bills? Chargers 0-2. Buffalo Bills 2-0. I think Buffalo is one of the best teams in football, if not the best team in football. And the Chargers, they've got some questions that need to be answered. Justin Herbert, I saw him up close to personal on Sunday. He did not look good, right? He just didn't. So what is he going to do? What is his team going to do to pull themselves up? Here he is in the locker room talking about being a leader because the team's struggling.
7: I think that happens regardless. I think our team is so close, and so I don't think there's a lack of vocal leadership at all. So I think I'm going to stop you right there and say that it's very present. We've got great

0: leadership on this team, and I trust those guys in that locker room, and so I don't think anyone is panicked or worried, because that's not going to do us any good. It's moving on to the next play and understand that we're close, we've made mistakes, how do we fix them, and how do we move on?
1: It's early again, and it's not the end of the world. They have not played well. The one thing that has kind of grinded my gears is the way that the coaching staff has approached this. Oh, it's everybody else's fault. You know, Justin's been great. Everybody else has let him down. That's not the way you get a team to come together. And, you know, Justin said the right thing there, but I just haven't really liked the way the coaching staff has put the blame on everybody else except for the quarterback.
2: This is only the second time the Chargers have started out 0-2 since they drafted Justin Herbert. And they're trying to look to avoid their second 0-3 start in the last 20 years. 2017 finished 9-7, missed the playoffs. So we'll see what they do. It looks, you know, just kind of off. And, you know, I always wondered when they hired Mike McDaniel how those two guys were going to blend, how Jim Harbaugh and Mike McDaniel, how they were going to blend their two philosophies. And so far, it's only been 2 weeks, small sample size. It hasn't looked very good.
1: No, it hasn't. And, you know, we'll see if they can figure it out and pull it together. Lots of football left, so it's not quite time to panic yet. But if they start off 0-3, it's going to be very, very hard to make the playoffs, especially in that division.
2: Taking you inside the locker room, quarterback edition here on Game Night on ESPN Radio on the all-new ESPN app. He's Emmett Golden. I'm Q Myers. How about the Ravens and the Cowboys? This one, Rio de Janeiro, that's in Brazil. How's Lamar feeling about playing the Cowboys in Brazil?
3: Yeah, but this America, that's Brazil, so we'll see. But, I seen their pass rushes are unbelievable. You know, they get after the quarterback a lot, disrupt the pass game a lot. But it's football at the end of the day. You know, we just going to have to go out there and do what we're supposed to do.
1: Yeah, I guess Lamar is saying, I know the Cowboys are America's team, but we ain't playing in America,
2: right.
1: So it don't even matter there. This should be a good one. I'm excited to see this.
2: Yeah, this should be a fun one, and this will be a test to see if Christian Parker has some kind of control of that Cowboys defense, if it is improved from last year, because so far through a couple games, we haven't seen that. But again, it's hard to understand if they're getting better in week two when you have Jaden Daniels go out. Right? So at that point you think, okay, I can't really get a real good, you know, measuring stick. But this offense from the Baltimore Ravens should really put the Cowboys to the test. And then we'll have a much better idea of what they got going on. I'll tell you, there's not a lot of these international games that I'd like to go to. Mm-hmm. That's one I'd like to go to. Sign me up to go to Brazil. I'll go there.
1: Oh, why Brazil?
2: I think it'd be fun. Brazil looks like it's a fun place.
1: Yeah. See, I don't know, man. I'm sure it's beautiful. You know what I'm saying?
2: You want to go to Brazil?
1: I'm a picky eater, so I'm always worried about other countries' cuisines. That's why I don't really travel outside the U.S. very often.
2: Okay.
1: I'm just saying. I'm cool with it, though.
2: Sounds like Brazil would be a fun time.
1: It does. I think the beaches would be awesome. You know, I think it would be really cool to be out there.
2: I just think it would be exotic, and I'm an exotic type of guy.
1: Yeah, I know you are. That's why I asked you the question.
2: He's Emmett Colton. I'm Q Myers. This is Game Night on ESPN Radio. This is a family show, my man. Exactly. I don't know what you're talking about. The Bengals at the Pittsburgh Steelers. Cincinnati is 2-0. Pittsburgh's 1-1. Normally, when we talk about Cincinnati, we're talking all things Joe Burrow, Ja'Marr Chase, T. Higgins, and that high-flying offense. But these days, we're actually talking about their defense, and so is Joe Burrow with the expectations.
4: For sure. You know, I was talking about it all training camp. I was just excited to get out there and watch them. They've lived up to the hype through 2 weeks. But just as we've talked about in our meetings and in here, it's 2 weeks. You know, we're still in September. We're not even close to where we want to be, nor is anybody. 2-0 is not going to get anything done in this league, so we just got to keep going.
1: Yeah, he's right. And they have such a big opportunity here, not just this week, but this season with, you know, starting off 2-0. They haven't made the playoffs in 3 years. You know, they have an opportunity to not only make the playoffs, but win the AFC North. I ain't giving it to them just yet, but the way they started off, they have a really good chance. And we know how good that offense is that if the defense shows up at all, we could see the Bengals in the Super Bowl.
2: Well, I'll tell you this. They're trying to get their first 3-0 start to the season since 2015. They lost in the wild card that round and look, or that year. And the Bengals defense has been really good. 39 quarterback pressure so far, second most in the NFL behind the Vikings, and the Vikings just blitzed again right now. The 8 sacks are tied for the most in the NFL with the Raiders and the Vikings. And oh, by the way, the Vikings just blitzed again. And the Bengals have not held an opponent to 0 touchdowns in consecutive games in franchise history. And they did that with the Texans. They held them to just 2 field goals a week, too. So they're trying to do the same thing to Pittsburgh. And oh, by the way, the Vikings just blitzed again. If you didn't know.
1: And they're blitzing again.
2: Yes, they are again. But I do think that the Cincinnati Bengals are going to start out 3-0. I do believe they get that victory over Pittsburgh coming up on this weekend. Matter of fact, let's hear Aaron Rodgers real quick. You know, thoughts about watching the Patriots film. Wait, hold on. What am I doing? Did I go too far?
1: No. Aaron Rodgers thoughts on watching Patriots film.
5: They played the Patriots this past Sunday. So what were Aaron Rodgers' thoughts after he watched the film of that game?
2: Thank you.
1: Boom. Let's
6: see. I hate the whole, we're close or this or that. You know, I think the execution comes down to, you know, guys going out and doing their job and communicating. It was our first test on the road with the team that was in the Super Bowl. We had a lot of opportunities. A lot of times it was just 10 guys doing it right and one guy not doing it right. It was a lot to go around. You know, I had my plays, but everybody had their plays, so we gotta shore that up.
1: If someone were to ask me, what does a wily old veteran sound like? That. That's how a wily old veteran sounds to me.
2: Yeah, look, he just sounds like he's just uninterested. You know what I mean? Like, very uninterested. Really, I'm almost Marshawn Lynch. I'm only here so I don't get fined. I don't want to talk about us being close.
1: Matter of fact. It's
2: right.
1: Just like,
2: we all made mistakes. You know, a lot of times 10 guys were doing the right thing. One guy wasn't. And then I felt like he kind of came back and cleaned it up a little bit. Mm-hmm. I had my plays. Other guys had their plays. Cause I was wondering when he said that, well, at what point were you one of those guys?
1: Oh, no doubt. No doubt. Yeah, you can't be throwing people under the bus on a microphone. No. Like, you want to, when you're watching film or you're in the huddle, go for it. But don't do that on a microphone,
2: he
1: big
2: said,
1: dog.
2: Go for it in the huddle. Hey, DK, you were in the wrong, brother. Hey, run it right this time.
1: Sometimes you got to put a foot in somebody's backside.
2: Yeah, because if every day was a sunny day, then what's a sunny day?
1: That's
2: he's
1: right.
2: Emmett Golden. I'm Q Myers. It's game night here on ESPN Radio. If you did it really big, if you had a sunny day, we're going to shine some light on it next here on game night on ESPN Radio on the all-new ESPN app.
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24: 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A marquee NFC matchup in primetime? 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
2: Nothing can stop me. 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
1: This is All the Way Up.
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1: On game night.
2: I'm all the way up.
0: We've got some Major League Baseball action here, Emmett, and this game right here, Mets and Rangers. This was on ESPN Radio. This actually, you know, was our lead-in, man. This was the big show before our show. Mm-hmm. Mets, Rangers, and this, well, extended the Mets lead.
3: Bases loaded and two outs. The next, swing and a fly ball. Deep right field. Back, back, back. Gone! Grand slam for Beatty. A pinch hit bomb out to right. And the Mets have opened it up. Wow, wow, wow.
2: Nothing can stop me. I'm all the way up.
4: That highlight courtesy of ESPN Radio. That was an exclamation point on the game as the Mets beat the Rangers 7-2.
0: You know what kind of feeling you've got to have when you serve up a grand slam when the game is still close? And oh, by the way, you served it up to Brett Beatty. No disrespect to him. It was a pinch hit grand slam.
4: Yes.
0: So it wasn't even a guy that had been warmed up. He had been in the game all, you know, this is his third or fourth at bat. No, no, no. This is a guy that came in cold. And you made him hot real quick.
4: Yeah, that definitely hurts. Although, and they got batting cages and stuff now. Guys can get ready, you know, before they get up to bat.
0: It ain't the same, man.
4: It's not.
0: It ain't the same. Right. You're talking about preseason. We're talking about the regular season here.
4: All right.
0: Mets 7, Rangers 2. Again, that highlight courtesy of ESPN Radio. How about the Braves and the Reds? How about this?
5: Hands above his ball cap, now down at his waist, steps and fires, and he rang him up, got him. There's number 200, Chris Sale with 200 strikeouts on the year and his 10th of the night. And everybody in the bullpen applauding, and the fans honoring and seeing the number up on the big screen. Ninth 200 season of 200 strikeouts. Comes set, and the payoff. Bounced off the plate, tough play. Pitcher's got it, tosses to the plate, not in time. Kiersey scores, Braves win. You called it, Ben. Contact. It was a tough pitch, and Mauricio just fought it off right off the plate, high in the air. No chance at all to get an out for the Reds.
2: Nothing can stop me. I'm all the way up.
4: Those highlights courtesy of 680 The Fan. The Braves win one in extra innings, 3-2 over the Reds.
0: Chris Sale, who you heard get that 200 strikeout, 5 2/3 innings pitch, 4 hits, earned run, no walks, and 10 Ks. And again, ninth 200 strikeout season of his career, breaking a tie with Steve Carlton for the second most by a lefty in Major League Baseball history. That's a hell of an accomplishment right there.
4: Mm-hmm.
0: Ninth 200 strikeout season. One, you got to stay healthy, and two, right, you got to stay dominant for so long as he has.
4: No, there ain't no question about that. You talk about things that are impressive. That definitely checks off on the list.
0: No doubt about that. Showing love to the ones that deserve it here on Game Night on ESPN Radio and the all-new ESPN app. The Yankees, the Rays. There is no Aaron Judge right now. There is a Ben Rice.
6: High drive, right field. Flight 40 coming in for a landing. His 40th home run of the year. 1-0 Yanks.
2: Nothing can stop me. I'm all the way up.
4: Amazon Prime on the call there. That's how you start the game off. And the Yankees finished 9-2 victory over the Rays.
0: Ben Rice, third Yankees player in the last 60 seasons with a 40 home run season at age 27 or younger, joining Juan Soto and Aaron Judge, the only other Yankee to have a 40 home run season in their first three big league seasons. Joe DiMaggio and Aaron Judge. You may have heard of those two.
4: I think I have. Yeah.
0: I think I have.
4: Yeah.
0: I like that. Yeah. Yankees get the dub over the Rays 9-2. How about the Diamondbacks and the Rockies? This happened at the top of the first.
7: Here's the 3-2 pitch. Carroll grounds it towards first. It hits the bag. That's fair. Rolling down the line. It's into the corner. This is extra bases. Carroll makes the turnaround. Second. He's into third. Two more runs are in. And it's 4-0. nothing on the two-run triple by Corbin Carroll.
2: Nothing can stop me. I'm all the way up.
4: Arizona Sports 98.7 FM right there on the call. The Diamondbacks 5, the Rockies 3.
0: Corbin Carroll, 17th triple of the season.
4: Wow.
0: Which is funny because it ties himself with 17 triples from last season for the most single-season triples by a Diamondbacks player in franchise history. I mean, look, home runs are great.
4: Right.
0: They're very difficult to do, you know, even though there's a lot of home runs hit, but that's not the easiest thing to do. Triples are so hard to hit.
4: Yeah, I mean,
0: so hard.
4: There was a time when there were just triples ballparks. Like, and maybe Arizona might be one of those. And I miss those days when you had some ballparks, you just got all the triples were hit there. I miss those days.
0: You know, and it might just be Corbin Carroll. 60 career triples. Second Major League Baseball player in the wild card era since 95 with at least 60 triples in their first five seasons. Carl Crawford had 65 through his first five seasons. It's just an art, and you heard that highlight. The ball bounced off the bag, and then it rolled, and you got to have that, but you also got to be hustling out the box.
4: You better.
0: As soon as you make contact, you better hustle. I mean, but that's the thing. We don't see everyone do that. Like, you say you better, but how many times do you see a guy just kind of loaf it and realize, oh, wait, hold on, I can pick up some extra bases and then get thrown out at third or whatever.
4: See, those aren't real ball players.
0: Oh, here, this
4: If you're a real ball player, you busting it out the box every time the ball's in play.
0: Okay, that sounds
4: I don't care if it's a pop-up. I don't care if it's a long drive.
0: Thank you. Thank you.
4: What?
0: Thank
4: you. You don't run everything out?
0: No, I would.
4: Yeah, that's where you're a real ball player.
0: Everybody doesn't do that.
4: And they're not real ball players.
0: Come on, man. Juan Soto ain't no real ball player?
4: No, if he don't bust it out the box.
0: Hey, man.
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0: coming up on SportsCenter All Night. The Astros and Rangers look to separate themselves in the AL West race.
1: Here's the 1-0. Swinging a ground ball, base hit into left field. Rounding third is Nimmo. Here comes the throw from left. It is too late.
0: Can the Red Hot Guardians extend their winning streak to 7?
2: The pitch. Swing and a miss. Boy, he was late. And Griffin with a strikeout and a big one.
0: It's a next man up mentality on the gridiron in New York.
3: I prepare for many football games. And I've dealt with injury before. Balancing the two. But keeping a perspective of do what you can with what you have right now and where you're at.
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6: 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Final week of baseball's regular season. A couple of intriguing scenarios. Two divisions to be decided in the American League, including the West, where the Astros and Rangers began Wednesday with identical records. While in the National League, three teams tied atop the wild card standings. Phillies, Cubs, Padres. Padres in L.A. facing the Dodgers. Shohei Ohtani making his return to the lineup for L.A., batting second is the DH, but it will be the three-hitter for the Padres making the early noise.
7: First pitch. And Machado swings, sends it in the air, deep to center field. Paez is back at the wall. He leaps. It's going to go! Dead center for Manny Machado. A two-run homer, and he pounds his chest towards his dugout as he heads to first base, and the Padres lead it 2-0.
8: Been waiting for that moment. Manny Machado may have just provided it.
6: Manny Machado with the two-run homer in the fourth inning, giving the Padres the early lead on the road in Los Angeles. As for Shohei Ohtani, 1-for-3 with a walk and a strikeout as well in his return to action for the Dodgers. 97-3, the fan with the call for the Padres, who began the night tied atop the wild card standings. As for the other two teams tied for those three spots, Cubs at home hosting the Marlins.
9: Lopez in scoring position. Advantage count for Kyle, 2-0. Pitch from Gausman. Stowers lifts one high in the air, left center field. Crow Armstrong puts his head down. He runs back and looks up, and it's gone. Scoreless no more, baby. Second night in a row. Kyle Stowers in opposite field shot.
6: His 21st of the season, homering for the second straight game. He's homered in three of the four games he's played against the Cubs this season. 104-3 WQAM. Marlins a 3-2 win over the Cubs. Pete Crow Armstrong 0-for-3 with a walk. Remains a stolen base shy of becoming the third player in baseball history with 45 homers and 40 stolen bases in a season. Still at 39 stolen bases. Cubs lose to the Marlins 3-2. Phillies hosting the team with baseball's best record, Milwaukee.
10: A one and a high fly ball to right field. Harper is back at the track. Bye-bye, baseball. Christian Yelich goes big fly to right here in Philly, and the Brewers lead it 2-0.
6: 620 WTMJ. Brewers go on to a 4-1 win over the Phillies. Brewers' 99th win this season, extending their franchise record. They're a win shy of their first 100-win season in franchise history. Phillies, meanwhile, 8-11 in their last 19 games, averaging more than 3.5 runs per game during that span. So Phillies and Cubs still tied in the wild card standings. Padres on the verge of taking a game lead at the top of the standings. SportsCenter All Night, ESPN Radio, American League, Houston and Texas, both 78-79 on the season to start Wednesday's action. A game under 500. Good enough to put you at the top of the AL Central. Rangers playing at home against the Mets, but still find themselves two games under 500 for the Rangers.
1: Swinging a well-hit fly ball out to left. Langford to the track, to the wall. He leaps, and it's just over. Home run for Marcus Semien against his old team
11: Semien hits his 15th home run, and the lead belongs to the Mets, 3-2. Bases loaded and two outs. The next, swing and a fly ball, deep right field. Back, back, back. Gone! Grand slam for Beatty. A pinch hit bomb out to right, and the Mets have opened it up. Wow, wow, wow. Swinging a ground ball to short. Lindor's got it. Goes the short way to second, and that'll do it. The ball game is over, and the New York Mets have won the series and won the game tonight, 7-2.
6: Sean Kelly calling it right here on ESPN Radio. Mets get the win, beating the Rangers, who suffered their third consecutive loss. They had won six of the previous seven. Three straight losses tied for their longest home losing streak of the season. Mets 4-1 of their last five games. Key win over the Rangers, who are battling atop their division. Rangers falling to the Mets. As for the Astros, they scored the first four runs of their game in Seattle. Mariners, though, coming back. It is a 4-4 game in the ninth inning in Seattle. It's on ESPN. One out, bottom of the ninth inning. Seattle with the winning run at first base. American League Central. Cleveland starting the night with a one-game lead on Chicago. White Sox able to clinch at least a playoff spot with a win on Wednesday. But starter Brian Hudson ran into a little bit of trouble right out of the gate.
12: And you know, Denny, the White Sox already have Eric Fetty warming up in the bullpen, which kind of begs the question, why didn't he just start the game?
13: I don't get it, but nobody asked me. The 1-1 pitch is whacked and just fair up the left field line, an inside-out swing. Here comes Garcia to third, around third, and he comes home, and the relay throw home is not in time. And the Royals have three. Vinny Pasquantino's double to left. The Royals have four hits, and that's going to do it for Brian Hudson.
6: 96-5, the fan. Brian Hudson charged with four runs on four hits in a third of an inning. Tied for the shortest outing by a White Sox starter this season. Royals go on to a 5-4 win to snap a five-game losing streak. The White Sox with the loss. That meant the Guardians could take advantage at Fenway. No.
2: Cleveland's down to its last strike. Here it comes. Got him swinging. That's your ball game. Boston wins it 1-0.
6: Tom Hamilton, WTAM. It's a 1-0 shutout for Boston. Their 17th shutout win this season. Second most in baseball behind the 19 that the Phillies have. Sonny Gray gets the win. He's 18-5. Went six innings for his 18th win this season. Tied for the most in Major League Baseball. Guardians, White Sox, both losing, so Cleveland remains a game ahead of the White Sox in the AL Central. White Sox own the head-to-head tiebreaker. SportsCenter All Night, ESPN Radio. The number two has featured prominently in the football season thus far. There are eight teams that are 2-0. 0-2 also has eight teams. And there's a handful of teams that are already turning to QB2. Among those teams, the Giants.
14: Dart is hurt and grabbing his leg.
15: And there is a strong possibility that Jackson Dart is now out for the season. Really just terrible news for Dart and New York.
6: That possibility became a reality on Wednesday. The team saying he will have surgery on his knee, although for Coach John Harbaugh, out for the season means through week 18.
16: What's the timeline?
17: Regular season, at least, I'd say.
16: See, he's out the regular season. Mm-hmm. When you say regular season, are you like hopeful that maybe he can come back for the postseason? Is that what you're saying? Or?
17: I think I said it. Yeah. Regular season. Other than that, how do you know? There's no way to know. It just depends on the recovery. You can't pinpoint it.
16: So you'll designate him for return?
17: Probably, yeah. I guess. I don't know. I haven't thought about it.
6: Jackson Dart was at the Giants facility Wednesday, went to meetings, was hanging around the locker room, but he will have surgery. NFL Network insider Ian Rappaport.
15: It is a torn meniscus and a torn MCL. Both of those will be addressed surgically. Colleague Adam Schefter also adds that it has damage to his PCL. That, from my understanding, is not something that will be addressed surgically. Essentially, what this does is give Jackson Dart about a six-month recovery. If it was a torn ACL, which it is not, this would be about a 9 to 11 or 12 month recovery. This news would be much better. This news is recovery, gives him a recovery that's a little bit shorter.
6: Giants without their starting quarterback for the season. Now the expectation is the Giants will have to make a roster move.
15: I wouldn't be surprised if they added another quarterback. I just don't know that it's going to be a splashy or exciting name. I assume what the Giants are doing right now, I know what the Giants are doing right now, is looking at all options. But the problem with the quarterback world is understanding the plays and the system is as important as basically anything else. In other words, you can have a really talented quarterback like, oh, I don't know, let's just say J.J. McCarthy. And if you drop him into a system he's unfamiliar with, it's going to be a struggle almost no matter what. I mean, we've seen quarterbacks who don't play a lot in the preseason who come out and aren't themselves till about a month into the season. Imagine having just no preseason or offseason at all. It is incredibly challenging. So whoever they bring in, I would not expect it to be someone to contribute right away. I would expect more of a depth signing.
6: No splashy move expected, meaning the Giants are riding with their QB2, Jameis Winston. Earlier on ESPN Radio, our Freddie Coleman.
18: The Giants are stuck. Even if you bring in somebody familiar with the terminology, that may be another 2-3 weeks down the road. That person's going to take about 4 to 5 weeks to get acclimated, if he can beat out Jameis Winston, to be in the lineup. Jameis Winston is spitting the bit as Giants quarterback. So we're literally talking 2 months, 7-8 weeks, 2 months. By that time, the season's going, season's gone. If you're the New York Giants, if Jameis Winston is not playing well.
6: Freddie Coleman, half of Freddie and Harry, weekday afternoons here on ESPN Radio. The air certainly taken out of that bubble of hope that Giants fans had going into the season, especially after the week one win over Dallas. Things much different now. As for Winston's message to fans,
19: the fans want to see wins. You know, it's not about what I'm showing them, is about us going out there and winning football games together, giving them something to cheer for, giving them something to stand behind. But right now, like my heart, like that is, this is fresh. You know? The opportunity is beautiful. It's amazing. I'm grateful for it. But at the same time, I got a brother that's, you know, I got to keep lifted up, and I have to prepare for a football game. You know, but I prepare for many football games. You know, and I've dealt with injury before. I've had an injury that was really bad. So balancing the two, but keeping a perspective of do what you can with what you have right now with where you're at.
6: And as for what's convinced him he can have success?
19: The convince factor is through example, through earned respect, earned trust. And I'm grateful that, you know, I have the teammates that I have. In training camp, I've earned a lot of respect from the guys. Last year, since I've been here, I've took pride in being a servant leader. So relationally, we're already there. Again, just the role is different, and I'm so grateful for it. And I'm happy to go out there and, you know, represent for Jackson and for the New York Football Giants.
6: Jameis Winston getting the start in week three. Bears also seeing their starter go down in week two. Caleb Williams going down with a strained hamstring. Backup Tyson Bagent is in concussion protocol. Bears coach Ben Johnson.
20: It's opportunity is the way I see it. I think our guys see it as that as well. One of those things that everyone outside of the building, I'm sure, is writing us off and telling us it can't be done, and we really relish that. And so guys will step up to the plate, guys that maybe we don't anticipate or expect. We have a really talented team. And it's been that way. I've been saying that in the spring. I've been saying that throughout camp. High expectations for where this year can go for us. And so we're going to continue to get better. We're going to race to improve. Nothing's changed. It's still the month of September in that regard. There's plenty of things we need to clean up from last week. And we need a great week of preparation here this week. So that's really all we're concerned about right now.
6: Bears are hosting the Eagles to wrap up week three. That's the Monday night game in Chicago. Week three getting underway with Thursday night football.
0: Falcons at Packers.
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22: Michael Penix Jr. is going to start Thursday night on the road when they take on the Green Bay Packers. First time he's been playing as a starting quarterback on an NFL field since week 11 last November when he tore his ACL.
23: Michael Penix offers hope and promise. I'm not saying he's going to go out there and beat Josh Allen. Nobody thinks that, but he's going to be an upgrade, and now we see whether or not he can play. Look, they've got to get that answer.
24: I would say since probably like Thursday, Friday, I've been feeling
3: good consistently for these last couple of days. I actually worked out on Saturday, day before the game last week, a big workout just to see how my knee react from a big workout. And, you know, it was good. Once I get out there on that field, and it's like, okay, I'm glad I took those mental reps, because now I got it, you know, engraved into my brain, and I can just go out there and have fun and play free.
4: The Green Bay Packers should win this game, especially because it's at home, and especially because they, I believe, are the better team. If they lose to the Atlanta Falcons on Thursday night, that will be an embarrassment.
5: Atlanta's offense has really struggled thus far. What kind of difference can Penix make to that offense coming in now?
7: Yeah, I mean, I think he's a quarterback that's gone in there and played really solid football. So I would bet that their offense is going to look a little bit different Thursday night. So it's going to be a great challenge for our defense.
24: Everybody is under a lot of pressure every week, and that's just what it is. That's what the job is. So, you know, I think I try and go out there and just handle business, play my job to the best of my ability.
7: Certainly we're getting everything corrected, and there's some things that we have to do schematically as well, but I'm not going to overreact to it either. So bottom line is, you got to find ways to win football games in this league, and we're fortunate to be able to do that on Sunday, and we're looking to go do it again.
6: Falcons and Packers kicking off week 3 at Lambeau for Thursday night football. Wait, my coach said what? That's next. SportsCenter All Night continues. It's ESPN Radio.
0: 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Undefeated Penn State puts perfection on the line as Wisconsin comes to Beaver Stadium for their conference openers. 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
4: 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Texas A&M and LSU are both looking to bounce back from crushing Week 3 losses. 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
1: 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Final week of baseball's regular season. Ditto for the WNBA. Time to lock in those playoff spots. Atlanta trying to do that.
2: Atlanta trying to put this one to bed. Dewanna Bonner from Park Slope. Big shot, Bonner does it again. And her teammates are loving it. So two in a row on the road to end it for Carl Semesco's Atlanta Dream. And they lock up home court advantage in the first round here in 2026. The four seed belongs to Angel Reese and Atlanta. And the Liberty clinching the eight seed. They are headed to Minnesota.
1: Saw it on USA Network. Dream an 83-65 win over the Liberty. As you heard, that loss clinches the eight seed for New York. They get the Lynx in round number one. New York won two of the three meetings against Minnesota this season. One of two teams to beat the Lynx multiple times. The Dream beating the other. Dream clinching the four seed and home court advantage in round number one. Fifth consecutive win with their victory over the Liberty on Wednesday. The Wings, meanwhile, clinched the seven seed with Atlanta's win over the Liberty. Wings facing the Storm.
3: Here's James going baseline to Shepherd. Count the bucket. And Jessica Shepherd to the free throw line.
1: USA Network with the call. Wings, a 103-91 win over the Storm. Wings clinching the seven seed. Jessica Shepherd, 20 points, 11 rebounds, 12 assists, sixth triple-double this season. Wings get the win over Seattle. SportsCenter All Night, ESPN Radio. Pretty decent night for Atlanta overall. Heard the Dream picking up their win in the WNBA. And back to the diamond. Braves found themselves in extra innings with the Reds. Although they did have a good start from their starter as well.
4: Hands above his ball cap, now down at his waist, steps and fires. And he rang him up, got him. There's number 200. Chris Sale with 200 strikeouts on the year and his 10th of the night. And everybody in the bullpen applauding. And the fans honoring and seeing the number up on the big screen. Ninth 200 season of 200 strikeouts.
1: Nine 200 strikeout seasons, breaks a tie with Steve Carlton for second most by a lefty in baseball history. Chris Sale would go 5 2/3, giving up a run on four hits, 10 strikeouts overall. As mentioned, Braves and Reds would go extra innings.
4: Comes set, and the payoff. Bounced off the plate, tough play. Pitcher's got it, tosses to the plate, not in time. Kiersey scores, Braves win. Ben, contact. It was a tough pitch, and Mauricio just fought it off right off the plate, high in the air. No chance at all to get an out for the Reds.
1: 680 the fan, the call. Braves, the 3-2 win over the Reds. They get the final in 10 innings. Yankees and Rays.
5: High drive, right field. Flight 40 coming in for a landing. See ya. Yanks.
6: Whoa.
5: High drive, right field. DeLuca back on the track at the wall. See ya, 41.
1: Ben Rice going yard twice. 41 homers on the season now. He's the third Yankees player in the last 60 seasons with a 40-homer season at the age of 27 or younger. Juan Soto, Aaron Judge, the other two to do it. Soto had 41 homers in 2024. Judge had 52 back in 2017. Yankees go on to a 9-2 win over the Rays. Now, it was on Tuesday that Yankees manager Aaron Boone said that Aaron Judge would be out for the wild card round next week. Wednesday, Aaron Judge said, wait, what?
7: Boone's my guy, you know, so I always got his back. I know he makes the right decision. So, you know, obviously as a player, you don't want to hear that, but that's out of my control. I got a job to do. I got to come back and be ready to go, and that's what I'm focused on right now. My goal is to come back as soon as I can. That's what we're doing right now. So if he says I'm not going to be ready, I got no control over that. I got control over what I can do to try to get back as soon as I can. So, yeah, if you ask me if I'm going to be back, I'm going to tell you, yeah, I'm doing everything I can every single day I show up here to get back and be ready to go.
1: And as for the potential of coming back too quickly or too early and aggravating the injury,
7: away like this. We got a great team. We got a great opportunity in front of us. The future is not guaranteed, so good or bad. So I got my job is to do whatever I can to get back, and things are feeling great. So yeah, that's what I'm trying to do. So yeah, if you ask if I'm trying to come back and play, of course. I think you ask anybody in this room if they're in this situation, you're going to be coming back to play. Yeah.
1: Aaron Judge may be available for the wild card round next week. Meanwhile, Toronto with its postseason hopes on life support heading into Wednesday as they face the Orioles in a doubleheader. Baltimore pulling that plug relatively early.
6: Runner for first is going. 3-2 pitch to Pete. Driven high and deep out to left field. Going back near the bullpen. There she goes. Number 41 on the season for Alonso. A no-doubter to the bullpen.
1: 41 for Alonso, 1-for-3 in game one. Orioles beat the Blue Jays, which eliminated Toronto with that loss. Orioles then get a 4-2 win in game two, moving 3.5 games behind the White Sox for the final American League wild card spot. Third home season sweep this season. Don't expect anything flashy in terms of deals. That's next. SportsCenter All Night. It's ESPN Radio.
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1: Padres atop the NL wild card with a win in L.A. Cleveland and the White Sox still separated by a game in the AL Central. Jackson Dart will have surgery. He's out for, as his coach says, at least the regular season.
2: And there is a strong possibility that Jackson Dart is now out for the season. They took Jackson Dart for x-rays last night that came back negative, and they do more testing, including the MRI, and the MRI showed more damage than initially thought.
3: They are not going to be fine. If you don't have the right personnel or personnel you can trust, there's only so much you can do.
1: There's all kinds of excitement among Giants fans going into this season, which was then bolstered with their week one win over the Cowboys. Then the Giants lose their starting quarterback in week two, leaving a myriad of questions. ESPN analysts, Andrew Hawkins, Adam Thielen, Dan Orlovsky.
4: I really didn't believe that this was a playoff team with Jackson Dart. I thought they were going to be a good team. I thought they were going to be a competitive team. Mm-hmm. Jameis Winston will be fine. He's been a very successful quarterback in the NFL. He'll step in. He'll know he's the guy moving forward. They're going to need to get a backup quarterback. I think the worst thing you can do right now if you're the Giants is overreact to the situation. You're just building for the future right now. Mm-hmm. Hopefully Jackson gets healthy. And you want to develop Malik Nabers, Malachi Fields, Scadaboo, Theo Johnson, Arvell Reese. I don't think it's let's overreact, take something of value of the future, player or pick, and go get some quarterback that you think is going to save the day. That's not the reality of you as a football team.
5: Yeah.
4: Easy to say, hard to

0: and just his progression from last year and all the excitement and then this year progressing, sure. I think they were a playoff team. And I think in this league, you have to do whatever it takes to win now. There's no time. There's no time to wait as a head coach, as a GM. You're going to be fired if you don't win games. And if you ride behind someone and you lose games, I just don't think there's time for you to waste. Go find someone. Go get someone to win games now.
1: Who's the guy? Like, who should they go get? Who makes sense?
0: I like Jimmy Garoppolo.
1: Yeah.
0: I mean, he's proven to win games, and he can run a system. He's very familiar with a coaching staff that likes to run in a certain way, run the ball, play action, keepers. He's not going to go out there and drop back 40 times a game.
2: Sure.
0: And we don't need that in this in this system.
3: I'm somewhere in between the both of you. You know, I think when you watch the Giants week one, they looked incredible, right?
1: Yeah.
3: And they're going against the Dallas Cowboys, which I'm not sure if this is a good football team or not. That's just the honesty in the first 2 weeks. But I think for Harbaugh, who's trying to implement a new culture in a new franchise, this is an important learning moment. Yes, you have to win now. This is the NFL. And if you're going to be a successful franchise going forward in 2027 and beyond, this team, the whole depth chart needs to understand, okay, we don't have a quarterback. We don't get to feed into what's happening in the media or sulk and say, oh, our year is done. That takes time to implement. That takes going through these really adverse situations to build that kind of resiliency. And so it's an opportunity for the Giants. I don't know what it turns into this season, but this team is 0-5 in the last 2 years without Jackson Dart.
2: I'm okay with the Garoppolo addition. I am. They need to add another quarterback anyway. Braxton Berrios should be in the third
1: shooter. Yeah, they've got to get somebody in here.
2: And to Adam's point, obviously highly, you know, successful. My thing is, I've heard we'll go get J.J. McCarthy. Then you're taking a draft pick of the future, whatever that draft pick is going to be, or a Joe Mixon you're taking a draft pick of the future. Mm-hmm. That's my point is, the news is obviously disheartening. But to sit here and think, okay, we'll sacrifice something of the future, I don't care if it's a sixth-round pick, for something now that's a giant question mark with the team that, my opinion, fringe maybe.
3: Yeah.
2: I just don't think that's smart.
4: And to bring in another quarterback at this point with the season underway, can you pivot the Giants' offense with a different quarterback? Hall of Fame quarterback Steve Young.
5: Look, in the end, it's a referendum on the team. It's a referendum on the organization, the innovative offense. You look at Drew Lock this year. You look at Mac Jones last year. Brock Purdy a couple of 3 years ago. People get hurt. They're out for the season. What does that offense do? They thrive. Why? Because they are leaders in the league. They're the ones that are the best in the league, and they can survive these kinds of things. Where now, that's the referendum on the Giants. Are you that good as an offense, an offensive coordinator, as a play caller, as of innovation, as an organization? You know, are you that good? And that'll be the key, because Jameis has played a lot of football. He's a competent backup quarterback. So within that structure, they should be able to at least survive. You know, it's hard to thrive with a backup quarterback, but to at least survive if they're that good of an organization. We'll see.
3: Man.
4: Bringing in another quarterback means working on the assumption that you can find another quarterback. ESPN insider Adam Schefter.
6: You have to keep in mind, why are teams suddenly going to give away their backup quarterback that they worked hard to get? Haven't we already seen the value of backup quarterbacks in the league this season? Drew Lock has led the Seahawks to 2 wins. Carson Wentz has led the Vikings to 2 wins. Teams are not in the business of doing favors for the New York Giants because they lost their quarterback. If the Giants are going to go trade for a quarterback, they're going to have to be aggressive and overpay to get a quarterback in. Midseason quarterback trades never are ideal. This is not a good spot for the Giants to be in. And there aren't a lot of teams that have excess quarterbacks out there that are just waiting. If you want to look, you say a team like, Arizona. Well, that's interesting. They have Jacoby Brissett. They have Carson Beck. Gardner Minshew played for Matt Nagy, the Giants offensive coordinator in Kansas City. Gardner Minshew will be somebody that maybe they could call on. But there are not a surplus of options. There are not a lot of realistic quarterback possibilities. And nobody's looking to move a backup quarterback for a late round draft pick just for the fun of it.
4: There are a handful of teams that have already had to turn to QB2. Teams, as Adam mentioned, reluctant to part with a solid backup. Thus, roster building in the offseason proves to be important in situations like this. Earlier on ESPN Radio, our Harry Douglas.
7: Yes, that quarterback, the starting one, is a pivotal player. That wide receiver, that offensive tackle, that pass rusher. But one of the most unique positions and one of the most important positions on every single NFL team has now become the backup quarterback. And I

0: am a huge fan of your backup quarterback being similar to your starting quarterback. Here's why I don't mind what the Commanders have as a backup quarterback. Marcus Mariota and his skill set is similar to Jaden Daniels. So now I don't have to switch my offensive system because the backup quarterback is similar to the starting quarterback.
1: We used to talk about that a lot. Like, if you have a team that's a playoff caliber team and your starting quarterback goes down, you have to have a backup that can come in and still run the ship. He's not going to be exactly the same, obviously, but you have to have a competent backup. And usually that means either a draft choice investment or a money investment. Like, that's money you have to budget for. And sometimes that's hard when you're building a football team. You want to fill all these holes. Backup quarterback, you know, if you have a proven starter, the backup quarterback, you kind of want to just kind of push to the back, like, it's so critical to have. So, which is why the Bears did what they did. They paid Tyson Badgett. The Commanders have Marcus Mariota, who's proven he can move the football team. He's a really good leader. And you look what Drew Lock is doing in Seattle. It's just amazing what the efficiency he's playing with. He's not making any key critical errors. They have a new offensive coordinator in Seattle, Brian Fleury, who right off the bat, like, you have all that pressure coming off a Super Bowl. Then your starting quarterback gets hurt and they haven't missed a beat.
2: Former NFL General Manager Tom Telesco earlier on ESPN Radio. A handful of teams turning to their backup quarterbacks early in the season. He mentioned Tyson Badgett in Chicago. He is in concussion protocol. Could be Case Keenum for the Monday night game to wrap up week three. 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
3: Trey Smack from 26 yards away to try to win in overtime. Kick on the way. It is perfect. And the Green Bay Packers snap that pesky six-game losing streak. They defeat the Jets 20-17 in overtime here in the New York home opener.
2: That's how it sounded in week two. Steve Levy had the call for us here on ESPN Radio as the Packers pulled out the overtime win over the Jets in week two after allowing 29 unanswered points in their week one loss to the Vikings. Packers hosting the Falcons in the Thursday night matchup that kicks off week three. Stacey Dales from the NFL Network.
4: These 1-1 Packers make their home debut here at Lambeau on Thursday night, coming off the field goal winning overtime victory over the Jets. Jordan Love, through two games, has thrown for over 500 passing yards, four passing touchdowns, but he has done so under duress, absorbing seven sacks with this banged up offensive line and a rushing attack that's averaged just about 64 and a half on the ground, currently last in the NFL. Love was asked today just his overall impressions on the run game, but first, if he feels pressure to add more to his plate.
5: I'm always good with that. I'm always good with putting more on my plate. But in terms of making plays and trying to go above and beyond and do too much, stick to my rules, stick to my fundamentals, and try and go out there and be the best player I can be. There's too many times, I think, in the game where, we got some unblocked guys, or, we're just not taking the right, reads. So I think there's stuff that, it's all fixable. It's all stuff we can clean up and get better at. So I think that's the mindset. It's not like we have this terrible run game. I think it's just us going out there and executing and doing our job. And I think we'll be better.
4: Speaking of a lot on Jordan Love's plate, how about the fact against the Jets that the Packers virtually ran out of offensive linemen because of injury? Tight end Tucker Kraft would have been their emergency lineman. Fortunately, it didn't get that far. The notables up front: starting right tackle Zach Bacco-Biwelli dealing with a significant knee injury, starting left guard Aaron Banks, the toe injury, and of course Jaden Reed, one of their top receivers, having to stay overnight in New York because of that neck injury. We will see how things shake out here at Lambeau on Thursday night.
2: See how things shake out for the Packers after a shaky first couple of weeks for Green Bay. The week one letdown before needing overtime to beat the Jets. ESPN analyst Booger McFarland.
6: Well, it would be concerning, especially if they didn't have Jordan Love and Matt LaFleur. But I think because of that combination, I think they'll be able to withstand it. Jordan Love is one of the better quarterbacks in the National Football League. There's got to be a little bit more on his plate. Christian Watson got to be a little bit more on his plate. Matthew Golden. And so the players that you have to step up. That's what the NFL is about. When someone's down, somebody's got to step up. And Matt LaFleur understands that better than most. He's got a top 10 quarterback in football in Jordan Love. And so when you're paid the amount of money these quarterbacks are paid, when you can't run the football, you put it on the quarterback, at least until they get Josh Jacobs back, if and when he comes back. Jordan Love's got to carry a lot of weight there in Green Bay, but his shoulders are big enough. I think he can do it.
2: Packers opening up week three with their game at home against the Falcons for Thursday night football. Packers at 1-1. 8-2-0 teams, 8-0-2 teams, one of each, meeting in Buffalo on Sunday. Chargers still looking for their first win. Their coach, Jim Harbaugh.
7: We correct and look for anything and everything we can to improve. That's working. That's working harder. That's working smarter. That's been done, being done, and will continue. You know, this the phrase business as usual. If you're saying attacking each day with an enthusiasm unknown to mankind, better today than yesterday, better tomorrow than today. That's what we're doing.
2: Feeling stronger every day. Hashtag Chicago. Struggles in the first couple of weeks for the Chargers. ESPN analyst Mina Kimes.
8: The hype's going to have to die down a little bit because this looks like a team still figuring it out, notably on both sides of the ball. Coach Harbaugh mentioned that. The offense obviously was a big disappointment after all of the buzz around Mike McDaniel. Didn't think they looked good running off tackle the way I expected. Felt like Justin Herbert was a little bit off, especially when Ladd McConkey went out. Mm-hmm. But don't sleep on the loss of Jesse Minter. This was something I was kind of concerned about all offseason because it's a defense that under Minter was incredibly well coached. And in this game, I thought really gave up some uncharacteristic plays and zone coverage, didn't get pressure the way you anticipated. They blitzed at a higher rate and still didn't get pressure. Got diced up by Jacoby Brissett and company. And I think this Cardinals offense might be a little underrated, conversely, but I do feel this Chargers team, both sides, offense and defense, has to get better in a hurry.
2: They meet the Bills in Buffalo on Sunday in the early window. As for what we're looking at week three, to the guys at PTI.
9: All right, Wilbon, what is the most intriguing Week 3 NFL game?
10: All right, Tony, I'll start with some nominees. Rams-Broncos will be the last game of the week. And Ravens-Cowboys is coming from parts unknown like Rio. Bengals-Steelers division matchup with, you know, the Bengals getting after it finally, and maybe they'll just put Rodgers out of his misery. Pats-Jaguars. We weren't thinking that, but that suddenly has some appeal to it. Chargers, Bills, and I don't know who the Bears quarterback is going to be, but Bears, Eagles last year, that was on Black Friday. Now it's simply on a Monday night at Soldier Field. So of all of those, if I take Bears, Eagles out of it because of my own personal bias, and that's the winner for me. Tony, you know what I'm going to say? And this is heavy on AFC stuff. I'm going to go Pats, Jaguars. I actually think the Jaguars could be on to something, and the Patriots are still trying to figure out their way back to the point they got last season, which would be the Super Bowl.
9: What makes this so intriguing is that we are now going into week three. So we are looking at a very small sample size, probably overrating that small sample size. Like if a team is 2-0, you say, wow, they can win the whole thing. If they're 0-2, where they're dead right now. If these games happened in week 7 or 8, they wouldn't be as intriguing as they are early in the season. I agree with all of the ones you had. I would lean on the Rams at Denver. I mean, these are 2-1-1 teams at the moment, I believe. And, you know, they're good teams. If you lose to a good team to go 1-2, maybe it's deflating. I'm not sure. There's one you left out.
10: What?
9: That I would also put in. Houston at Indianapolis. Houston has started out 0-2.
10: Yeah.
9: Yes, Houston is Houston and the Chargers, it seems to me, are in a lot of trouble. A world of hurt, as people like to say. And the Chargers at the Bills, it would be a great win, but to go 0-3, that's so deflating early in the season.
10: Yeah.
9: And that's what I worry about. I worry about with Houston as well in that. The other one that's intriguing to me, and you mentioned it, but you didn't go heavy on it, Baltimore at Dallas. I did not expect Baltimore to lose last weekend.
2: Ravens looking to get back in the win column. Texans, Colts, pair of 0-2 teams meeting in Indy this weekend. Straight ahead. What about the college level? 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
1: 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Week 3 gets underway at Lambeau this weekend. Some key college action. Top-ranked Texas at number 13, Tennessee. Noon Eastern on ABC. Longhorns coach Steve Sarkisian going on the road into Knoxville.
2: In this conference, I've said it time and time again, from top to bottom, anybody can beat anybody. And I think that's the challenge of our conference, is being mentally and physically prepared to play week in and week out. And for us this week, it's no different. We're going into what I would probably consider is the loudest stadium in the country, Neyland Stadium.
1: And as for the tweaks that he and Texas may need to see from quarterback Arch Manning and the offense moving forward, ESPN analyst Dusty Dvorak.
3: Yeah, Jay, more consistency down in and down out. You got to make the layups when they're there, and that's something that Arch has really struggled with going back to last year and then early parts this year. He's also got to have better pocket discipline. Look, we know he's mobile and he can affect the game with his legs, but sometimes it's a good pocket. He needs to stay in there, stand strong, and not affect that timing and that rhythm that he has with his wide receivers. Defensive coordinator at Tennessee, Jim Knowles, he's played against Arch Manning. You know they're going to have a good game plan on the road with that crowd, hostile environment. We're going to need to see the best of Arch Manning, kind of like we saw in that fourth quarter against Ohio State.
1: Some key college matchups this weekend.

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2: How good is that? Are you entertained?
1: Number 5.
0: WNBA, Atlanta with a fifth straight win, clinching the 4 seed in the process. And maybe the team's thinking of celebrating at McDonald's? USA Network.
3: Atlanta trying to put this one to bed. Dewana Bonner from Park Slope. Big shot. Bonner does it again. And her teammates are loving it.
1: Number 4.
0: Final week of baseball's regular season. Blue Jays are officially eliminated, although the Orioles are still mathematically alive. WBAL.
4: Runner from first is going. 3-2 pitch to Pete. Driven high and deep out to left field. Going back near the bullpen. There she goes. Number 41 on the season for Alonso. A no-doubter to the bullpen.
1: Number 3.
0: Yankees beating the Rays. Ben Rice started the night with 39 homers. He did not end the night with 39. Amazon Prime.
5: High drive, right field. Flight 40 coming in for a landing. See ya. His 40th home run of the year. 1-0 Yanks.
6: Whoa.
5: High drive, right field. DeLuca back on the track at the wall. See ya. 41.
1: Number 2.
0: Braves already have the division locked up, but why not win number 93? 680 The Fan.
7: Comes set. And the payoff. Bounced off the plate. Tough play. Pitcher's got it. Tosses to the plate. Not in time. Kiersey scores. Braves win. You called it, Ben. Contact. It was a tough pitch, and Mauricio just fought it off right off the plate, high in the air. No chance at all to get an out for the Reds.
1: Number 1.
0: Rangers still battling atop their division, hitting a bit of a hurdle late in their game with the Mets. Sean Kelly had the call for us here on ESPN Radio.
8: Bases loaded and two outs. The next, swing and a fly ball. Deep right field. Back, back, back. Gone! Grand slam for Beatty. A pinch hit bomb out to right. And the Mets have opened it up. Wow, wow, wow.
0: Texas losing. Texas and Houston still with the same record because of 10 innings in Seattle.
9: Only one out in the inning, and here's Josh Naylor. Pitch on the way to Josh. Swing and a line drive into center field. Base hit.
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0: SportsCenter all night. The Astros and Rangers look to separate themselves in the AL West race.
1: Here's the 1-0. Swinging a ground ball, base hit into left field. Rounding third is Nimmo. Here comes the throw from left. It is too late.
0: Can a red-hot Guardians extend their winning streak to 7?
2: The pitch. Swing and a miss. Boy, he was late. And Griffin with a strikeout and a big one.
0: It's a next-man-up mentality on the gridiron in New York.
3: I prepare for many football games, and I've dealt with injury before. Balancing the two, but keeping a perspective of do what you can with what you have right now or where you're at.
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6: 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Final week of baseball's regular season. We've got some intriguing scenarios. Two divisions to be decided in the American League, including the West, where the Astros and Rangers began Wednesday with identical records. Then in the National League, three teams tied atop the wild card standings. Phillies, Cubs, Padres. Padres in L.A. facing the Dodgers Wednesday. Shohei Ohtani making his return to the lineup for L.A., batting second as the DH. But it would be the three-hitter for the Padres who would make some early noise.
7: First pitch. And Machado swings, sends it in the air, deep to center field. Paez is back at the wall. He leaps. It's going to go! Dead center for Manny Machado. A two-run homer. And he pounds his chest towards his dugout as he heads to first base. And the Padres lead it 2-0.
8: Been waiting for that moment. Manny Machado may have just provided it.
6: 97-3, the fan. Manny Machado driving in three. Had the two-run homer, 29th homer this season, and his 29th in his career against the Dodgers, most against any team in his career. Padres go on to a 5-1 win over L.A. Shohei Ohtani, 1-for-3 with a walk and a strikeout. His first game since September 7th. His right biceps and left knee continuing to act up, but back in the lineup on Wednesday. Padres get the win. They are 15-5 in September. Best record in baseball this month. They can clinch a postseason berth with one more win. As for the other two teams, beginning the day tied atop the NL wild card, Cubs at home hosting the Marlins.
9: Lopez in scoring position. Advantage count for Kyle, 2-0. Pitch from Gausman. Stowers lifts one high in the air, left center field. Crow Armstrong puts his head down. He runs back and looks up, and it's gone. Scoreless no more, baby. Second night in a row. Kyle Stowers, an opposite field shot.
6: Homering for the second straight game. He's homered in three of the four games he's played against the Cubs this season. 21 homers overall this year. 104.3 WQAM. Marlins a 3-2 win over the Cubs. Pete Crow Armstrong 0-for-3 with a walk. He's still one stolen base shy of becoming the third player in baseball history with 45 homers and 40 stolen bases in a season. Still has 39 stolen bases. Cubs with the loss to the Marlins. Phillies hosting the team with baseball's best record in Milwaukee.
10: A one and a high fly ball to right field. Harper is back at the track. Bye-bye baseball. Christian Yelich goes big fly to right here in Philly, and the Brewers lead it 2-0.
6: 620 WTMJ. Brewers get their 99th win of the season, extending their franchise record. It's a 4-1 win over the Phillies. Milwaukee one win shy of their first 100-win season in franchise history. Phillies 8-11 in their last 19 games. They and the Cubs tied for the second wild card spot in the National League, a game behind the Padres after San Diego's win on Wednesday. SportsCenter All Night, ESPN Radio. To the American League, Houston and Texas, both 78-79 to start the day Wednesday. A game under 500, good enough to put you at the top of the AL Central. Rangers playing at home against the Mets. Yet despite being at home, still found themselves two games under 500 for the Rangers.
1: Swinging a well-hit fly ball out to left. Langford to the track, to the wall. He leaps, and it's just
11: just over. Home run for Marcus Semien. Against his old team, Semien hits his 15th home run, and the lead belongs to the Mets, 3-2. Bases loaded and two outs. The next, swing and a fly ball. Deep right field. Back, back, back. Gone! Grand slam for Beatty. A pinch hit bomb out to right. And the Mets have opened it up. Wow, wow, wow.
6: Sean Kelly had the call for us right here on ESPN Radio. Mets go on to a 7-2 win. Third straight loss for the Rangers. They had won six of their previous seven, but now three straight losses. Rangers falling to the Mets. As for the Astros playing the Mariners in Seattle, Houston had a four-run lead. Mariners come back, tie it. We went to the 10th.
12: 2-1. And that's whacked toward right field, racing over Ward. Diving, can't get it, gets past him, and goes all the way to the wall. Around third, Alvarez, he will score. Yiner on his way to third base, and the relay to third, not nearly in time, offline. It's an RBI triple for Yiner Diaz, and the Astros lead 5-4.
6: Houston taking the lead in the top of the 10th, KBME 790 AM. Astros retaking the lead, but in the bottom of the 10th, a bases loaded walk ties the game, and then
13: only one out in the inning, and here's Josh Naylor. Pitch on the way to Josh. Swing and a line drive into center field. Base hit. The Mariners walk it off. Josh Naylor with an RBI single, and the Mariners come from behind. Walk it off, and they beat the Astros 6-5, and the Mariners will live for another day. Holy smokes, what a finish.
6: Their 12th walk-off win of the season, second most in baseball behind the Cubs. Seattle Sports 710 AM, 6-5 the final. Mariners still mathematically alive. Astros remain tied with the Rangers atop the AL West. Astros do hold the tiebreaker for head-to-head. AL Central, Cleveland starting the night with a one-game lead on Chicago. White Sox able to clinch at least a playoff spot with a win on Wednesday, but starter Brian Hudson runs into trouble right out of the gate in the first.
14: And you know, Denny, the White Sox already have Eric Fetty warming up in the bullpen, which kind of begs the question, why didn't he just start the game?
15: I don't get it, but nobody asked me. The 1-1 pitch is whacked and just fair up the left field line, an inside-out swing. Here comes Garcia to third, around third, and he comes home, and the relay throw home is not in time. And the Royals have three. Vinny Pasquantino's double to left. The Royals have four hits, and that's going to do it for Brian Hudson.
6: 96-5, the fan. Hudson charged with four runs on four hits in a third of an inning. Tied for the shortest outing by a White Sox starting pitcher this season. Royals go on to a 5-4 win over the White Sox to snap a five-game losing streak. White Sox losing. Guardians unable to take advantage, playing at Fenway.
16: Cleveland's down to its last strike. Here it comes. Got him swinging. That's your ball game. Boston wins it 1-0.
6: Tom Hamilton, WTAM. Red Sox with their 17th shutout win of the season. Guardians loss snaps a six-game win streak. They stay a game ahead of the White Sox in the AL Central. SportsCenter All Night, ESPN Radio. The number two featured prominently in the football season thus far. There are eight teams that are 2-0. 0-2 also has eight teams. There are a handful of teams who are already turning to QB2. Among those teams, the New York Giants.
17: Dart is hurt and grabbing his leg.
18: And there is a strong possibility that Jackson Dart is now out for the season. Really just terrible news for Dart and New York.
6: That strong possibility becoming a reality on Wednesday. The team says he will have surgery on his knee. Although for coach John Harbaugh, out for the season apparently means through week 18.
19: What's the timeline?
20: Regular season, at least, I'd say.
19: He's out the regular season. Mm-hmm. Huh? When you say regular season, are you like hopeful that maybe he can come back for the postseason? Is that what you're saying? Or?
20: I think I said it. Yeah. Regular season. Other than that, how do you know? There's no way to know. It just depends on the recovery. You can't pinpoint it.
19: So you'll designate it for return?
20: Probably, yeah. I guess. I don't know. Haven't thought about it.
6: Dart was at the Giants facility on Wednesday, attended meetings, was hanging around the locker room, but he will have surgery. NFL Network insider Ian Rappaport.
2: It is a torn meniscus and a torn MCL. Both of those will be addressed surgically. Colleague Adam Schefter also adds that it has damage to his PCL. That, from my understanding, is not something that will be addressed surgically. Essentially, what this does is give Jackson Dart about a six-month recovery. If it was a torn ACL, which it is not, this would be about a 9 to 11 or 12-month recovery. This news would be much better. This news is recovery, gives him a recovery that's a little bit shorter.
6: Giants without their starting quarterback for the season. Now the expectation is they'll have to make a roster move.
2: I wouldn't be surprised if they added another quarterback. I just don't know that it's going to be a splashy or exciting name. I assume what the Giants are doing right now, I know what the Giants are doing right now, is looking at all options. But the problem with the quarterback world is understanding the plays and the system is as important as basically anything else. In other words, you can have a really talented quarterback like, oh, I don't know, let's just say J.J. McCarthy. And if you drop him into a system he's unfamiliar with, it's going to be a struggle almost no matter what. I mean, we've seen quarterbacks who don't play a lot in the preseason who come out and aren't themselves till about a month into the season. Imagine having just no preseason or offseason at all. It is incredibly challenging. So whoever they bring in, I would not expect it to be someone to contribute right away. I would expect more of a depth signing.
6: No splashy move expected, meaning the Giants are riding with their QB2, Jameis Winston, earlier on ESPN Radio. Our Freddie Coleman.
21: The Giants are stuck. Even if you bring in somebody familiar with the terminology, that may be another 2-3 weeks down the road. That person's going to take about 4 to 5 weeks to get acclimated, if he can beat out Jameis Winston, to be in the lineup. Jameis Winston is spitting the bit as Giants quarterback. So we're literally talking 2 months. 7-8 weeks. 2 months. By that time, the season's going, season's gone. If you're the New York Giants, if Jameis Winston is not playing well.
6: Freddie Coleman. Half of Freddie and Harry, weekday afternoons here on ESPN Radio. The air certainly taken out of that bubble of hope that Giants fans had going into the season. And especially after week one and their win over Dallas, things certainly different now. As for Winston's message to fans.
22: The fans want to see wins. You know, it's not about what I'm showing them. It's about us going out there and winning football games together, giving them something to cheer for, giving them something to stand behind. But right now, like my heart, like this is fresh. You know? The opportunity is beautiful. It's amazing. I'm grateful for it. But at the same time, I got a brother that's, you know, I got to keep lifted up, and I have to prepare for a football game. You know, but I prepare for many football games. You know, and I've dealt with injury before. I've had an injury that was really bad. So balancing the two, but keeping the perspective of do what you can with what you have right now with where you're at.
6: Jameis Winston getting the keys to the offense for the Giants. Bears also seeing their starter go down in week two. Caleb Williams going down with a strained hamstring. Backup Tyson Bagent is in concussion protocol. Bears coach Ben Johnson.
23: It's opportunity is the way I see it. I think our guys see it as that as well. One of those things that everyone outside of the building, I'm sure, is writing us off and telling us it can't be done, and we really relish that. And so guys will step up to the plate, guys that maybe we don't anticipate or expect. We have a really talented team, and it's been that way. I've been saying that in the spring. I've been saying that throughout camp. High expectations for where this year can go for us. And so we're going to continue to get better. We're going to race to improve. Nothing's changed. It's still the month of September in that regard. There's plenty of things we need to clean up from last week and we need a great week of preparation here this week. So that's really all we're concerned about right now.
6: Bears hosting the Eagles to wrap up week three. That's the Monday night game on ABC and ESPN, Monday Night Football. But week three kicks off on Thursday.
0: Falcons at Packers.
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25: Michael Penix Jr. is going to start Thursday night on the road when they take on the Green Bay Packers. First time he's been playing as a starting quarterback on an NFL field since week 11 last November when he tore his ACL.
26: Michael Penix offers hope and promise. I'm not saying he's going to go out there and beat Josh Allen. Nobody thinks that, but he's going to be an upgrade. And now we see whether or not he can play. Look, they've got to get that answer.
27: I would say since probably like Thursday, Friday, I've been feeling
3: good consistently for these last couple of days. I actually worked out on Saturday, day before the game last week, a big workout just to see how my knee react from a big workout. And, you know, it was good. Once I get out there on that field, and it's like, okay, I'm glad I took those mental reps, because now I got it, you know, engraved into my brain, and I can just go out there and have fun and play free.
4: The Green Bay Packers should win this game, especially because it's at home, and especially because they, I believe, are the better team. If they lose to the Atlanta Falcons on Thursday night, that will be an embarrassment.
5: Atlanta's offense has really struggled thus far. What kind of difference can Penix make to that offense coming in now?
7: Yeah, I mean, I think he's a quarterback that's gone in there and played really solid football. So I would bet that their offense is going to look a little bit different Thursday night. So it's going to be a great challenge for our defense.
8: Everybody is under a lot of pressure every week, and that's just what it is. That's what the job is. So, you know, I think I try and go out there and just handle business, play my job to the best of my ability.
7: Certainly we're getting everything corrected, and there's some things that we have to do schematically as well, but I'm not going to overreact to it either. So bottom line is, you got to find ways to win football games in this league, and we're fortunate to be able to do that on Sunday, and we're looking to go do it again.
6: Packers, Falcons, the week 3 kickoff at Lambeau. Falcons in the spotlight Thursday night. Wednesday night, Atlanta did pretty well. That's next. SportsCenter All Night continues. It's ESPN Radio.
0: 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Texas A&M and LSU are both looking to bounce back from crushing week 3 losses. Now they collide, knowing one of them will leave with a devastating 0-2 conference start. 23rd ranked Texas A&M at 10th ranked LSU. 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
2: There's the snap. Levitt wants to throw, fires. It's batted up in the air and intercepted. It's picked off.
3: Really proud of our guys and our coaches. Really happy for our fans that no player, no person's bigger than anybody else. And the trajectory is up, and that's where it's going to continue to go.
1: Ole Miss with that marquee win last weekend at home over Lane Kiffin and LSU. Ole Miss in the spotlight. They're in the spotlight again this week with Ole Miss, number 4 in the country, going to number 21, Florida, playing Saturday in Gainesville. ESPN analyst Cole Kublik.
4: This is a terrible spot for Pete Golding. And I love Pete Golding. I thought he handled himself immensely last week. He handled all of it. He just personified how you should handle that situation that was that game. But also keep in mind, that was an entire offseason that we hyped up, looked forward to, talked about, and set up that game last week. And that's over. And you got to go to the Swamp to play a team that is going to welcome a fist fight. And oh, by the way, can completely contrast your style and slow the game down and hand the ball off and maybe frustrate you that way. It's still betting against Trinidad Shambles, which I would not recommend doing. But I absolutely see where Vegas is on this game. Amber, I said before the season, Ole Miss is going to lose at Florida, and LSU better be careful with A&M the next week. Now, this obviously looks a little bit more dangerous than what LSU has. This right here, this week, is by far, in my opinion, the most difficult head coaching task that he has had.
1: Ole Miss, Florida, Saturday, 3:30 Eastern on ABC. That follows the matchup between Texas and Tennessee, noon Eastern on ABC. Cole Kublik mentioning LSU. They're facing Texas A&M, 7:30 Eastern time. On Saturday, we'll see that one on ABC. Final weekend of baseball's regular season. Ditto for the WNBA.
5: Here's James going baseline to Shepherd. Count the bucket. And Jessica Shepherd to the free throw line.
1: USA Network as the Wings beat the Storm 103-91. Dallas clinching the 7th seed. They get either the Valkyries or the Aces in the first round. Meanwhile, Atlanta grabbing home court.
5: Atlanta trying to put this one to bed. Dewanna Bonner from Park Slope. Big shot. Bonner does it again. And her teammates are loving it. So two in a row on the road to end it for Carl Semesco's Atlanta Dream. And they lock up home court advantage in the first round here in 2026. The 4 seed belongs to Angel Reese and Atlanta. And the Liberty clinching the 8 seed. They are headed to Minnesota.
1: Liberty gets that 8 seed. They get the Lynx in the first round. Dream, the 4 seed and home court advantage. As you heard, Dream an 83-65 win over the Liberty. Dream with their 5th consecutive win, matching their longest win streak this season. SportsCenter All Night, ESPN Radio. Decent night for Atlanta overall. Dream getting the win over the Liberty. And back on the diamond, Chris Sale on the mound for the Braves.
6: Hands above his ball cap, now down at his waist, steps and fires. And he rang him up. Got him. There's number 200. Chris Sale with 200 strikeouts on the year and his 10th of the night. And everybody in the bullpen applauding. And the fans honoring and seeing the number up on the big screen. 9th 200 season of 200 strikeouts.
1: Chris Sale, double-digit strikeouts in the game. 10 over his 5 2/3. As you heard, 200 for the season. His 9th season with at least 200, breaking a tie with Steve Carlton for the 2nd most by a lefty in baseball history. As for the game, Braves and Reds would go 10.
6: Comes set, and the payoff. Bounced off the plate, tough play. Pitcher's got it, tosses to the plate, not in time. Kiersey scores, Braves win. You called it, Ben, contact. It was a tough pitch, and Mauricio just fought it off, right off the plate, high in the air. No chance at all to get an out for the Reds.
1: 680 the fan, Braves with the 3-2 win in 10 innings. Yankees and Rays.
7: High drive, right field. Flight 40 coming in for a landing. See ya. His 40th home run of the year. 1-0 Yanks.
8: Whoa.
7: High drive, right field. DeLuca back on the track at the wall. See ya, 41.
1: Ben Rice went into the game with 39 homers. He comes out with 41. Yankees a 9-2 win over the Rays. Michael Kay on Amazon Prime. Speaking of the Yankees, it was Tuesday. Manager Aaron Boone said that Aaron Judge would be out for the wild card round next week. Wednesday, Aaron Judge said, wait, what?
8: Boone's my guy, you know, so I always got his back. I know he makes the right decision. So, you know, obviously as a player, you don't want to hear that, but that's out of my control. I got a job to do. I got to come back and be ready to go, and that's what I'm focused on right now. My goal is to come back as soon as I can. That's what we're doing right now. So if he says I'm not going to be ready, I got no control over that. I got control over what I can do to try to get back as soon as I can. So, yeah, if you ask me if I'm going to be back, I'm going to tell you, yeah, I'm doing everything I can every single day I show up here to get back and be ready to go.
1: Aaron Judge trying to get back for that wild card round, perhaps. Orioles and Blue Jays wind up splitting their doubleheader on Wednesday. Blue Jays officially eliminated from the postseason. Orioles still mathematically alive, 3.5 games behind the White Sox for the final American League wild card spot. What to do at QB1 in New York? That's next. SportsCenter All Night. It's ESPN Radio.
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5: 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Texas A&M and LSU are both looking to bounce back from crushing Week 3 losses. 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
1: Padres are atop the NL wild card with their win in L.A., while the Cubs and Phillies lose. Astros and Rangers still tied atop the West. Cleveland holds a one-game lead in the Central. One game is what the Giants got out of their starting quarterback this season.
2: And there is a strong possibility that Jackson Dart is now out for the season. They took Jackson Dart for x-rays last night that came back negative, and they do more testing, including the MRI, and the MRI showed more damage than initially thought.
3: They are not going to be fine. If you don't have the right personnel or personnel you can trust, there's only so much you can do.
1: There was all kinds of excitement among Giants fans going into the season, bolstered, of course, by the week one win over the Cowboys. Then the Giants lose their starting quarterback in week two, leaving a myriad of questions. Jackson Dart will have surgery. Team says he's out for at least the regular season. ESPN analyst Andrew Hawkins, Adam Thielen, Dan Orlovsky.
4: I really didn't believe that this was a playoff team with Jackson Dart. I thought they were going to be a good team. I thought they were going to be a competitive team. Mm-hmm. Jameis Winston will be fine. He's been a very successful quarterback in the NFL. He'll step in. He'll know he's the guy moving forward. They're going to need to get a backup quarterback. I think the worst thing you can do right now if you're the Giants is overreact to the situation. You're just building for the future right now. Mm-hmm. Hopefully Jackson gets healthy. And you want to develop Malik Nabers, Malachi Fields, Scadaboo, Theo Johnson, Arvell Reese. I don't think it's let's overreact, take something of value of the future, player or pick, and go get some quarterback that you think is going to save the day. That's not the reality of you as a football team.
5: Yeah.
4: Easy to say, hard to do. I just don't think it's overreact time. It stinks for your organization, but it's still about 2027 and beyond.
6: Adam, what do you think they should do?
7: First of all, I disagree with the playoff. With Jackson, I think they seriously were a playoff caliber team. The way they played week one, the kind of the excitement around it, like I think it was real. And just his progression from last year and all the excitement and then this year progressing, sure. I think they were a playoff team. And I think in this league, you have to do whatever it takes to win now. There's no time. There's no

0: a coaching staff that likes to run in a certain way, run the ball, play action, keepers. He's not going to go out there and drop back 40 times a game.
1: Sure.
0: And we don't need that in this team, in this system.
2: I'm somewhere in between the both of you. You know, I think when you watch the Giants week one, they looked incredible, right? Yeah. And they're going against the Dallas Cowboys, which I'm not sure if this is a good football team or not. That's just the honesty in the first 2 weeks. But I think for Harbaugh, who's trying to implement a new culture in a new franchise, this is an important learning moment. Yes, you have to win now. This is the NFL. And if you're going to be a successful franchise going forward in 2027 and beyond, this team, the whole depth chart needs to understand, okay, we don't have a quarterback. We don't get to feed into what's happening in the media or sulk and say, oh, our year is done. That takes time to implement. That takes going through these really adverse situations to build that kind of resiliency. And so it's an opportunity for the Giants. I don't know what it turns into this season, but this team is 0-5 in the last 2 years without Jackson Dart.
1: I'm okay with the Garoppolo addition. I am. They need to add another quarterback anyway. Braxton Berrios is being the third
3: shooter. Yeah, they've got to get somebody in here.
1: And to Adam's point, obviously highly, successful. My thing is, I've heard we'll go get J.J. McCarthy. Then you're taking a draft pick of the future, whatever that draft pick is going to be, or a Joe Mixon you're taking a draft pick of the future. Mm-hmm. And that's my point is, the news is obviously disheartening. But to sit here and think, okay, we'll sacrifice something of the future. I don't care if it's a sixth round pick for something now that's a giant question mark with the team that, in my opinion, fringe maybe.
2: Yeah.
1: I just don't think that's smart.
4: And to bring in another quarterback, it means adjusting midstream, especially with the game plan. Can the Giants pivot the offense for another quarterback? Hall of Famer Steve Young.
5: Look, in the end, it's a referendum on the team. It's a referendum on the organization, the innovative offense. You look at Drew Lock this year. You look at Mac Jones last year. Brock Purdy a couple of 3 years ago. People get hurt. They're out for the season. What does that offense do? They thrive. Why? Because they are leaders in the league. They're the ones that are the best in the league, and they can survive these kinds of things. Where now that's the referendum on the Giants. Are you that good as an offense, an offensive coordinator, as a play caller, as of innovation, as an organization? Are you that good? And that'll be the key, because Jameis has played a lot of football. He's a competent backup quarterback. So within that structure, they should be able to at least survive. It's hard to thrive with a backup quarterback, but to at least survive if they're that good of an organization. We'll see.
6: Man.
4: Bringing in another quarterback means working on the assumption that you can find another quarterback. ESPN insider Adam Schefter.
6: You have to keep in mind, why are teams suddenly going to give away their backup quarterback that they worked hard to get? Haven't we already seen the value of backup quarterbacks in the league this season? Drew Lock has led the Seahawks to 2 wins. Carson Wentz has led the Vikings to 2 wins. Teams are not in the business of doing favors for the New York Giants because they lost their quarterback. If the Giants are going to go trade for a quarterback, they're going to have to be aggressive and overpay to get a quarterback in. Midseason quarterback trades never are ideal. This is not a good spot for the Giants to be in. And there aren't a lot of teams that have excess quarterbacks out there that are just waiting. If you want to look, you say a team like, Arizona. Well, that's interesting. They have Jacoby Brissett. They have Carson Beck. Gardner Minshew played for Matt Nagy, the Giants offensive coordinator in Kansas City. Gardner Minshew will be somebody that maybe they could call on. But there are not a surplus of options. There are not a lot of realistic quarterback possibilities. And nobody's looking to move a backup quarterback for a late round draft pick just for the fun of it.
4: There's a handful of teams that have already had to turn to QB2, and teams will be reluctant to part with a solid backup. Thus, roster building in the offseason certainly proves to be important in this situation. Earlier on ESPN Radio, our Harry Douglas.
7: Yes, that quarterback, the starting one, is a pivotal player. That wide receiver, that offensive tackle, that pass rusher. But one of the most unique positions and one of the most important positions on every single NFL team has now become the backup quarterback. And I am a huge fan of your backup quarterback being similar to your starting quarterback. Here's why I don't mind what the Commanders have as a backup quarterback. Marcus Mariota and his skill set is similar to Jaden Daniels. So now I don't have to switch my offensive system because the backup quarterback is similar to the starting quarterback.
4: A handful of teams with their backups in the games lately. Tyson Bagent in Chicago is in concussion.

0: concussion protocols. So things certainly up in the air for Coach Ben Johnson there.
1: We're fortunate here. We've got three guys that can play ball in this league, that have won games in this league. Ryan's constructed the room in a way that we feel really good about whoever ends up playing for us. And that showed in the preseason. It shows up in practice every single day. And so we're at a point right now, not sure who the starter is going to be on Sunday Monday night. We'll let this thing play out, and we'll go from there. But here's what we know. We know Case is the one that's practicing today. So we'll figure it out as we go. Our guys will rally around. These guys are all capable, and they know that. They've seen them in action here over the last year and a half. And so we feel really good about that situation.
0: Case Keenum, perhaps getting a start for the Bears in the Monday night matchup with the 2-0 Eagles to wrap up Week 3. 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
2: Trey Smack from 26 yards away to try to win in overtime. Kick on the way. It is perfect. And the Green Bay Packers snap that pesky 6-game losing streak. They defeat the Jets 20-17 in overtime here in the New York home opener.
0: That's how it sounded in Week 2. Steve Levy had the call for us here on ESPN Radio. Packers pulling out the overtime win after allowing 29 unanswered points in their Week 1 loss to the Vikings. Packers hosting the Falcons, the Thursday night matchup that kicks off Week 3. Stacey Dales from the NFL Network.
3: These 1-1 Packers make their home debut here at Lambeau on Thursday night, coming off the field goal winning overtime victory over the Jets. Jordan Love, through two games, has thrown for over 500 passing yards, 4 passing touchdowns, but he has done so under duress, absorbing 7 sacks with this banged up offensive line and a rushing attack that's averaged just about 64.5 on the ground, currently last in the NFL. Love was asked today just his overall impressions on the run game, but first, if he feels pressure to add more to his plate.
4: I'm always good with that. I'm always good with putting more on my plate. But in terms of making plays and trying to go above and beyond and do too much, stick to my rules, stick to my fundamentals, and try and go out there and be the best player I can be. There's too many times, I think, in the game where, we got some unblocked guys, or, we're just not taking the right, reads. So I think there's stuff that, it's all fixable. It's all stuff we can clean up and get better at. So I think that's the mindset. It's not like we have this terrible run game. I think it's just us going out there and executing and doing our job. And I think we'll be better.
3: Speaking of a lot on Jordan Love's plate, how about the fact against the Jets that the Packers virtually ran out of offensive linemen because of injury? Tight end Tucker Kraft would have been their emergency lineman. Fortunately, it didn't get that far. The notables up front: starting right tackle Zach Bacco-Biwelli dealing with a significant knee injury, starting left guard Aaron Banks, the toe injury, and of course Jaden Reed, one of their top receivers, having to stay overnight in New York because of that neck injury. We will see how things shake out here at Lambeau on Thursday night.
0: Week 3 kicking off at Lambeau. Shaky first couple of weeks for Green Bay. But the Packers are 1-1. Falcons 0-2, but Michael Penix is back.
5: Monday morning, I talked to Coach Sunday after the game. Just let him know how the back end of the last week went. And, that I was feeling pretty good. And, Monday morning came around. And, I felt very confident with this week. I felt very confident in my knee and, how it's been feeling, like I said, towards the back end of the week last week. So that's how it happened.
0: Penix stepping into an offense for a team that's now 0-2 and kicking off Week 3. There are 8 0-2 teams, 8 2-0 teams as well. We've got one of each meeting in Buffalo Sunday. Chargers still looking for their first win. Their coach, Jim Harbaugh.
6: We correct and look for anything and everything we can to improve. That's working. That's working harder. That's working smarter. That's been done, being done, and will continue. The phrase business as usual, if you're saying attacking each day with an enthusiasm unknown to mankind, better today than yesterday, better tomorrow than today, that's what we're doing.
0: Now the Chargers heading into Buffalo looking for a victory, one of the intriguing matchups in Week 3. As for that slate, to the guys at PTI.
7: All right, Wilbon, what is the most intriguing Week 3 NFL game?
8: All right, Tony, I'll start with some nominees. Rams Broncos will be the last game of the week. And Ravens Cowboys is coming from parts unknown like Rio. Bengals Steelers division matchup with, you know, the Bengals getting after it finally, and maybe they'll just put Adam Rodgers out of his misery. Pats Jaguars. We weren't thinking that, but that suddenly has some appeal to it. Chargers Bills. Yeah. And I don't know who the Bears quarterback is going to be, but Bears Eagles last year, that was on Black Friday. Now it's simply on a Monday night at Soldier Field. So of all of those, if I take Bears Eagles out of it because of my own personal bias, and that's the winner for me. Tony, you know what I'm going to say? And this is heavy on AFC stuff. I'm going to go Pats Jaguars. I actually think the Jaguars could be on to something, and the Patriots are still trying to figure out their way back to the point they got last season, which would be the Super Bowl.
7: What makes this so intriguing is that we are now going into week three. So we are looking at a very small sample size, probably overrating that small sample size. Like if a team is 2-0, you say, wow, they can win the whole thing. If they're 0-2, where they're dead right now. If these games happened in week 7 or 8, they wouldn't be as intriguing as they are early in the season. I agree with all of the ones you had. I would lean on the Rams at Denver. I mean, these are 2-1-1 teams at the moment, I believe. And, you know, they're good teams. If you lose to a good team to go 1-2, maybe it's deflating. I'm not sure. There's one you left out.
8: What?
7: That I would also put in. Houston at Indianapolis. Houston has started out 0-2. Yes, Houston is in a, Houston and the Chargers, it seems to me, are in a lot of trouble. A world of hurt, as people like to say. And the Chargers at the Bills, it would be a great win, but to go 0-3, that's so deflating early in the season.
8: Yeah.
7: And that's what I worry about. I worry about with Houston as well in that. The other one that's intriguing to me, and you mentioned it, but you didn't go heavy on it, Baltimore at Dallas. I did not expect Baltimore to lose last weekend.
8: Not at all. Not in that
7: situation. And they walk into Dallas now. Both of these teams, well, certainly Baltimore is assumed to be a playoff team, even though Cincinnati may go by them in that division. Dallas, people said, honestly, they actually look pretty good this year. So this, to me, is a game that I would sit down and watch, Baltimore at Dallas. I would.
8: You mentioned the Colts. The Colts are on probation. The Colts were so stupid the other night. They're on probation. They're not allowed to be in any discussion.
7: Wait, hold on.
8: What?
7: If they were to beat Houston and send Houston to 0-3.
8: Maybe.
7: That, it seems to me, has a certain reverberation this early in the season.
8: It might. And then Houston would be on probation, although they were 0-3 last year and wandered into the playoffs. That's it. Back to you.
0: Packers, Falcons tonight. Bears, Eagles wrapping up week 3. Monday Night Football. There's another team that has a somewhat daunting task this weekend as they go on the road. That's next. SportsCenter All Night continues. It's ESPN Radio.
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26: Hey, it's Golic. Coming up Thursday, Michael Penix Jr. makes his debut for the Atlanta Falcons as they take on the Green Bay Packers. We'll break down what Penix provides to the Atlanta offense. 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
1: 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Padres atop the wild card standings in the National League. Cubs, Phillies, a game back after their losses on Wednesday. Diamondbacks stay mathematically alive, a 5-3 win over the Rockies. Padres at the top. They beat the Dodgers 5-1. 15-5 now in the month of September. Best record this month. Shohei Ohtani in the loss, 1-for-4 with a couple of strikeouts in his first game back. As for the level of optimism with the postseason coming next week, ESPN's Aldin Gonzalez.
2: About as optimistic as you might expect, given the circumstances. Dodgers manager Dave Roberts said Ohtani is, quote, considerably healthier now than he was a couple of weeks ago, adding that he's probably an 8 or a 9 on the 1 to 10 scale as opposed to maybe a 5. And that seems to jibe with sort of what the thoughts from the Dodgers front office has been in the last week or so, that Ohtani would be okay. Ohtani has been on a hitting progression for about a week, but he's going to have just these 5 games to get reacclimated to major league pitching before the start of the playoffs. And given just how prolonged his slump was before going on the IL, how compromised he seems in the days leading up to it, there's no telling what it's going to look like. And interestingly enough, bigger picture for the Dodgers, this is a team that has had a lot of its concerns dissipate over the last week. Edwin Diaz has looked really sharp coming out of the bullpen 3 times since coming back. Kyle Tucker, Mookie Betts, Teoscar Hernandez, they've all gotten back on track offensively. Blake Snell seems like he's going to be okay from the groin injury that caused him to exit a start early recently. But still, nothing is more important to the Dodgers' October chances than Shohei Ohtani getting right.
1: Dodgers losing Wednesday to the Padres. They are 2 games behind the Brewers for the best record in baseball. Spotlight on the NFL tonight. Week 3 getting underway at Lambeau. This weekend, some key college action, including Texas and Tennessee in a ranked matchup. Noon Eastern on ABC. Longhorns coach Steve Sarkisian going on the road to Knoxville.
3: In this conference, I've said it time and time again, from top to bottom, anybody can beat anybody. And I think that's the challenge of our conference, is being mentally and physically prepared to play week in and week out. And for us this week, it's no different. We're going into what I would probably consider is the loudest stadium in the country, Neyland Stadium.
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4: How good is that? Are you ready to take?
0: Number 5.
1: WNBA, Atlanta with a 5th straight win, clinching the 4th seed in the process. And maybe the team's thinking of celebrating at McDonald's? USA Network.
5: Atlanta trying to put this one to bed. Dewana Bonner from Park Slope. Big shot. Bonner does it again. And her teammates are loving it.
0: Number 4.
1: Final week of baseball's regular season. Blue Jays are officially eliminated, although the Orioles are still mathematically alive. WBAL.
6: Runner for first is going. 3-2 pitch to Pete. Driven high and deep out to left field. Going back near the bullpen. There she goes. Number 41 on the season for Alonso. A no-doubter to the bullpen.
0: Number 3.
1: Yankees beating the Rays. Ben Rice started the night with 39 homers. He did not end the night with 39. Amazon Prime.
7: High drive, right field. Flight 40 coming in for a landing. See ya. His 40th home run of the year. 1-0 Yanks.
8: Whoa.
7: High drive, right field. DeLuca back on the track at the wall. See ya. 41.
0: Number 2.
1: Braves already have the division locked up, but why not win number 93? 680 The Fan.
9: Comes set. And the payoff. Bounced off the plate. Tough play. Pitcher's got it. Tosses to the plate. Not in time. Kiersey scores. Braves win. You called it, Ben. Contact. It was a tough pitch, and Mauricio just fought it off right off the plate, high in the air. No chance at all to get an out for the Reds.
0: Number 1.
1: Rangers still battling atop their division, hitting a bit of a hurdle late in their game with the Mets. Sean Kelly had the call for us here on ESPN Radio.
10: 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The next
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0: SportsCenter all night. The Astros and Rangers look to separate themselves in the AL West race.
1: Here's the 1-0. Swinging a ground ball, base hit into left field. Rounding third is Nimmo. Here comes the throw from left. It is too late.
0: Can a red-hot Guardians extend their winning streak to 7?
2: The pitch. Swing and a miss. Boy, he was late. And Griffin with a strikeout and a big one.
0: It's a next-man-up mentality on the gridiron in New York.
3: I prepare for many football games, and I've dealt with injury before. Balancing the two, but keeping the perspective of do what you can with what you have right now or where you're at.
0: Plus, Wednesday night WNBA action features a pair of games.
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6: 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Final week of baseball's regular season. We've got some intriguing scenarios. Two divisions to be decided in the American League, including the West, where the Astros and Rangers began Wednesday with identical records. Then in the National League, three teams tied atop the wild card standings. Phillies, Cubs, Padres. Padres in L.A. facing the Dodgers Wednesday. Shohei Ohtani making his return to the lineup for L.A., batting second as the DH. But it would be the three-hitter for the Padres who would make some early noise.
7: First pitch. And Machado swings, sends it in the air, deep to center field. Paez is back at the wall. He leaps. It's going to go! Dead center for Manny Machado. A two-run homer. And he pounds his chest towards his dugout as he heads to first base. And the Padres lead it 2-0.
8: Been waiting for that moment. Manny Machado may have just provided it.
6: 97-3, the fan. Manny Machado driving in three. Had the two-run homer. 29th homer this season and his 29th in his career against the Dodgers. Most against any team in his career. Padres go on to a 5-1 win over L.A. Shohei Ohtani 1-for-3 with a walk and a strikeout. His first game since September 7th. His right biceps and left knee continuing to act up. But back in the lineup on Wednesday, Padres get the win. They are 15-5 in September. Best record in baseball this month. They can clinch a postseason berth with one more win. As for the other two teams, beginning the day tied atop the NL wild card, Cubs at home hosting the Marlins.
9: Lopez in scoring position. Advantage count for Kyle, 2-0. Pitch from Gausman. Stowers lifts one high in the air, left center field. Crow Armstrong puts his head down. He runs back and looks up, and it's gone. Scoreless no more, baby. Second night in a row. Kyle Stowers in opposite field shot.
6: Homering for the second straight game. He's homered in three of the four games he's played against the Cubs this season. 21 homers overall this year. 104.3 WQAM. Marlins a 3-2 win over the Cubs. Pete Crow Armstrong 0-for-3 with a walk. He's still one stolen base shy of becoming the third player in baseball history with 45 homers and 40 stolen bases in a season. Still has 39 stolen bases. Cubs with the loss to the Marlins. Phillies hosting the team with baseball's best record in Milwaukee.
10: A one and a high fly ball to right field. Harper is back at the track. Bye-bye baseball. Christian Yelich goes big fly to right here in Philly, and the Brewers lead it 2-0.
6: 620 WTMJ. Brewers get their 99th win of the season, extending their franchise record. It's a 4-1 win over the Phillies. Milwaukee one win shy of their first 100-win season in franchise history. Phillies 8-11 in their last 19 games. They and the Cubs tied for the second wild card spot in the National League, a game behind the Padres after San Diego's win on Wednesday. SportsCenter All Night, ESPN Radio. To the American League, Houston and Texas, both 78-79 to start the day Wednesday. A game under 500, good enough to put you at the top of the AL Central. Rangers playing at home against the Mets. Yet despite being at home, still found themselves two games under 500 for the Rangers.
1: Swinging a well-hit fly ball out to left. Langford to the track, to the wall. He leaps, and it's just over. Home run
11: for Marcus Semien. Against his old team, Semien hits his 15th home run, and the lead belongs to the Mets, 3-2. Bases loaded and two outs. The next, swing and a fly ball, deep right field. Back, back, back. Gone! Grand slam for Beatty. A pinch hit bomb out to right. And the Mets have opened it up. Wow, wow, wow.
6: Sean Kelly had the call for us right here on ESPN Radio. Mets go on to a 7-2 win. Third straight loss for the Rangers. They had won six of their previous seven, but now three straight losses. Rangers falling to the Mets. As for the Astros playing the Mariners in Seattle, Houston had a four-run lead. Mariners come back, tie it. We went to the 10th.
12: 2-1. And that's whacked toward right field, racing over Ward. Diving, can't get it, gets past him, and goes all the way to the wall. Around third, Alvarez, he will score. Yiner on his way to third base, and the relay to third, not nearly in time, offline. It's an RBI triple for Yiner Diaz, and the Astros lead 5-4.
6: Houston taking the lead in the top of the 10th, KBME 790 AM. Astros retaking the lead, but in the bottom of the 10th, a bases loaded walk ties the game, and then
13: only one out in the inning, and here's Josh Naylor. Pitch on the way to Josh. Swing and a line drive into center field. Base hit. The Mariners walk it off. Josh Naylor with an RBI single, and the Mariners come from behind. Walk it off, and they beat the Astros 6-5, and the Mariners will live for another day. Holy smokes, what a finish.
6: Their 12th walk-off win of the season, second most in baseball behind the Cubs. Seattle Sports 710 AM, 6-5 the final. Mariners still mathematically alive. Astros remain tied with the Rangers atop the AL West. Astros do hold the tiebreaker for head-to-head. AL Central, Cleveland starting the night with a one-game lead on Chicago. White Sox able to clinch at least a playoff spot with a win on Wednesday, but starter Brian Hudson runs into trouble right out of the gate in the first.
14: And you know, Denny, the White Sox already have Eric Fetty warming up in the bullpen, which kind of begs the question, why didn't he just start the game?
15: I don't get it, but nobody asked me. The 1-1 pitch is whacked and just fair up the left field line, an inside-out swing. Here comes Garcia to third, around third, and he comes home, and the relay throw home is not in time. And the Royals have three. Vinny Pasquantino's double to left. The Royals have four hits, and that's going to do it for Brian Hudson.
6: 96-5, the fan. Hudson charged with four runs on four hits in a third of an inning. Tied for the shortest outing by a White Sox starting pitcher this season. Royals go on to a 5-4 win over the White Sox to snap a five-game losing streak. White Sox losing. Guardians unable to take advantage, playing at Fenway.
2: Cleveland's down to its last strike. Here it comes. Got him swinging. That's your ball game. Boston wins it 1-0.
6: Tom Hamilton, WTAM. Red Sox with their 17th shutout win of the season. Guardians loss snaps a six-game win streak. They stay a game ahead of the White Sox in the AL Central. SportsCenter All Night, ESPN Radio. The number two featured prominently in the football season thus far. There are eight teams that are 2-0. 0-2 also has eight teams. There are a handful of teams who are already turning to QB2. Among those teams, the New York Giants.
16: Dart is hurt and grabbing his leg.
17: And there is a strong possibility that Jackson Dart is now out for the season. Really just terrible news for Dart and New York.
6: That strong possibility becoming a reality on Wednesday. The team says he will have surgery on his knee. Although for coach John Harbaugh, out for the season apparently means through week 18.
18: What's the timeline?
19: Regular season, at least, I'd say.
18: See, he's out the regular season. Mm-hmm. When you say regular season, are you like hopeful that maybe he can come back for the postseason? Is that what you're saying? Or?
19: I think I said it. Yeah. Regular season. Other than that, how do you know? There's no way to know. It just depends on the recovery. You can't pinpoint it.
18: So you'll designate him for return?
19: Probably, yeah. I guess. I don't know. I haven't thought about it.
6: Dart was at the Giants facility on Wednesday, attended meetings, was hanging around the locker room, but he will have surgery. NFL Network insider Ian Rappaport.
17: It is a torn meniscus and a torn MCL. Both of those will be addressed surgically. Colleague Adam Schefter also adds that it has damage to his PCL. That, from my understanding, is not something that will be addressed surgically. Essentially, what this does is give Jackson Dart about a six-month recovery. If it was a torn ACL, which it is not, this would be about a 9 to 11 or 12 month recovery. This news would be much better. This news is recovery, gives them a recovery that's a little bit shorter.
6: Giants without their starting quarterback for the season. Now the expectation is they'll have to make a roster move.
17: I wouldn't be surprised if they added another quarterback. I just don't know that it's going to be a splashy or exciting name. I assume what the Giants are doing right now, I know what the Giants are doing right now, is looking at all options. But the problem with the quarterback world is understanding the plays and the system is as important as basically anything else. In other words, you can have a really talented quarterback like, oh, I don't know, let's just say JJ McCarthy. And if you drop him into a system he's unfamiliar with, it's going to be a struggle almost no matter what. I mean, we've seen quarterbacks who don't play a lot in the preseason who come out and aren't themselves till about a month into the season. Imagine having just no preseason or offseason at all. It is incredibly challenging. So whoever they bring in, I would not expect it to be someone to contribute right away. I would expect more of a depth signing.
6: No splashy move expected, meaning the Giants are riding with their QB2, Jameis Winston, earlier on ESPN Radio. Our Freddie Coleman.
20: The Giants are stuck. Even if you bring in somebody familiar with the terminology, that may be another 2-3 weeks down the road. That person's going to take about 4 to 5 weeks to get acclimated, if he can beat out Jameis Winston, to be in the lineup. Jameis Winston is spitting the bit as Giants quarterback. So we're literally talking 2 months. 7-8 weeks. 2 months. By that time, the season's going, season's gone. If you're the New York Giants, if Jameis Winston is not playing well.
6: Freddie Coleman. Half of Freddie and Harry, weekday afternoons here on ESPN Radio. The air certainly taken out of that bubble of hope that Giants fans had going into the season. And especially after week one and their win over Dallas, things certainly different now. As for Winston's message to fans.
21: The fans want to see wins. You know, it's not about what I'm showing them. It's about us going out there and winning football games together, giving them something to cheer for, giving them something to stand behind. But right now, like my heart, like that is, this is fresh. You know? The opportunity is beautiful. It's amazing. I'm grateful for it. But at the same time, I got a brother that's, you know, I got to keep lifted up, and I have to prepare for a football game. You know, but I prepare for many football games. You know, and I've dealt with injury before. I've had an injury that was really bad. So balancing the two, but keeping a perspective of do what you can with what you have right now where you're at.
6: Jameis Winston getting the keys to the offense for the Giants. Bears also seeing their starter go down in week two. Caleb Williams going down with a strained hamstring. Backup Tyson Bagent is in concussion protocol. Bears coach Ben Johnson.
22: It's opportunity is the way I see it. I think our guys see it as that as well. One of those things that everyone outside of the building, I'm sure, is writing us off and telling us it can't be done, and we really relish that. And so guys will step up to the plate, guys that maybe we don't anticipate or expect. We have a really talented team, and it's been that way. I've been saying that in the spring. I've been saying that throughout camp. High expectations for where this year can go for us. And so we're going to continue to get better. We're going to race to improve. Nothing's changed. It's still the month of September in that regard. There's plenty of things we need to clean up from last week and we need a great week of preparation here this week. So that's really all we're concerned about right now.
6: Bears hosting the Eagles to wrap up week three. That's the Monday night game on ABC and ESPN, Monday Night Football. But week three kicks off on Thursday.
0: Falcons at Packers.
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24: Michael Penix Jr. is going to start Thursday night on the road when they take on the Green Bay Packers. First time he's been playing as a starting quarterback on an NFL field since week 11 last November when he tore his ACL.
25: Michael Penix offers hope and promise. I'm not saying he's going to go out there and beat Josh Allen. Nobody thinks that, but he's going to be an upgrade, and now we see whether or not he can play. Look, they've got to get that answer.
26: I would say since probably like Thursday, Friday, I've been feeling
3: good consistently for these last couple days. I actually worked out on Saturday, day before the game last week, a big workout just to see how my knee react from a big workout. And, you know, it was good. Once I get out there on that field, and it's like, okay, I'm glad I took those mental reps, because now I got it, you know, engraved into my brain, and I can just go out there and have fun and play free.
4: The Green Bay Packers should win this game, especially because it's at home, and especially because they, I believe, are the better team. If they lose to the Atlanta Falcons on Thursday night, that will be an embarrassment.
5: Atlanta's offense has really struggled thus far. What kind of difference can Penix make to that offense coming in now?
7: Yeah, I mean, I think he's a quarterback that's gone in there and played really solid football. So I would bet that their offense is going to look a little bit different Thursday night. So it's going to be a great challenge for our defense.
8: Everybody is under a lot of pressure every week, and that's just what it is. That's what the job is. So, you know, I think I try and go out there and just handle business, play my job to the best of my ability.
7: Certainly we're getting everything corrected, and there's some things that we have to do schematically as well, but I'm not going to overreact to it either. So bottom line is, you got to find ways to win football games in this league, and we're fortunate to be able to do that on Sunday, and we're looking to go do it again.
6: Packers, Falcons, the week 3 kickoff at Lambeau. Falcons in the spotlight Thursday night. Wednesday night, Atlanta did pretty well. That's next. 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It's ESPN Radio.
0: 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Undefeated Penn State puts perfection on the line as Wisconsin comes to Beaver Stadium for their conference openers. 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
2: There's the snap. Levitt wants to throw, fires. It's batted up in the air and intercepted. It's picked off.
3: Really proud of our guys and our coaches. Really happy for our fans that no player, no person's bigger than anybody else. And the trajectory is up, and that's where it's going to continue to go.
1: Ole Miss with that marquee win last weekend at home over Lane Kiffin and LSU. Ole Miss in the spotlight. They're in the spotlight again this week with Ole Miss, number 4 in the country, going to number 21, Florida, playing Saturday in Gainesville. ESPN analyst Cole Kublik.
4: This is a terrible spot for Pete Golding. And I love Pete Golding. I thought he handled himself immensely last week. He handled all of it. He just personified how you should handle that situation that was that game. But also keep in mind, that was an entire offseason that we hyped up, looked forward to, talked about, and set up that game last week. And that's over. And you got to go to the Swamp to play a team that is going to welcome a fistfight. And oh, by the way, can completely contrast your style and slow the game down and hand the ball off and maybe frustrate you that way. It's still betting against Trinidad Shambles, which I would not recommend doing. But I absolutely see where Vegas is on this game. Amber, I've said before the season, Ole Miss is going to lose at Florida, and LSU better be careful with A&M the next week. Now, this obviously looks a little bit more dangerous than what LSU has. This right here, this week, is by far, in my opinion, the most difficult head coaching task that he has had.
1: Ole Miss, Florida, Saturday, 3:30 Eastern on ABC. That follows the matchup between Texas and Tennessee, noon Eastern on ABC. Cole Kublik mentioning LSU. They're facing Texas A&M, 7:30 Eastern time on Saturday. We'll see that one on ABC. Final weekend of baseball's regular season. Ditto for the WNBA.
5: Here's James going baseline to Shepherd. The bucket and Jessica Shepherd to the free throw line.
1: USA Network as the Wings beat the Storm 103-91. Dallas clinching the 7th seed. They get either the Valkyries or the Aces in the first round. Meanwhile, Atlanta grabbing home court.
5: Atlanta trying to put this one to bed. Dewana Bonner from Park Slope. Big shot. Bonner does it again. And her teammates are loving it. So two in a row on the road to end it for Carl Semesco's Atlanta Dream. And they lock up home court advantage in the first round here in 2026. The 4 seed belongs to Angel Reese and Atlanta. And the Liberty clinching.

0: 8 seed. They are headed to Minnesota.
1: Liberty gets that 8 seed. They get the Lynx in the first round. Dream, the 4 seed and home court advantage. As you heard, Dream an 83-65 win over the Liberty. Dream with their 5th consecutive win, matching their longest win streak this season. SportsCenter All Night, ESPN Radio. Decent night for Atlanta overall. Dream getting the win over the Liberty. And back on the diamond, Chris Sale on the mound for the Braves.
2: Hands above his ball cap, now down at his waist, steps and fires. And he rang him up, got him. There's number 200. Chris Sale with 200 strikeouts on the year and his 10th of the night. And everybody in the bullpen applauding. And the fans honoring and seeing the number up on the big screen. 9th 200 season of 200 strikeouts.
1: Chris Sale, double-digit strikeouts in the game. 10 over his 5 2/3. As you heard, 200 for the season. His 9th season with at least 200, breaking a tie with Steve Carlton for the second most by a lefty in baseball history. As for the game, Braves and Reds would go 10.
2: Comes set, and the payoff. Bounced off the plate, tough play. Pitcher's got it, tosses to the plate, not in time. Kiersey scores, Braves win. You called it, Ben. Contact. It was a tough pitch, and Mauricio just fought it off right off the plate, high in the air. No chance at all to get an out for the Reds.
1: 680 the fan, Braves with the 3-2 win in 10 innings. Yankees and Rays.
3: High drive, right field. Flight 40 coming in for a landing. See ya. His 40th home run of the year. 1-0 Yanks.
4: Whoa.
3: High drive, right field. DeLuca back on the track at the wall. See ya. 41.
1: Ben Rice went into the game with 39 homers. He comes out with 41. Yankees a 9-2 win over the Rays. Michael Kay on Amazon Prime. Speaking of the Yankees, it was Tuesday. Manager Aaron Boone said that Aaron Judge would be out for the wild card round next week. Wednesday, Aaron Judge said, wait, what?
5: Boone's my guy, you know, so I always got his back. I know he makes the right decision. So, you know, obviously as a player, you don't want to hear that, but that's out of my control. I got a job to do. I got to come back and be ready to go, and that's what I'm focused on right now. My goal is to come back as soon as I can. That's what we're doing right now. So if he says I'm not going to be ready, I got no control over that. I got control over what I can do to try to get back as soon as I can. So, yeah, if you ask me if I'm going to be back, I'm going to tell you, yeah, I'm doing everything I can every single day I show up here to get back and be ready to go.
1: Aaron Judge trying to get back for that wild card round, perhaps. Orioles and Blue Jays wind up splitting their doubleheader on Wednesday. Blue Jays officially eliminated from the postseason. Orioles still mathematically alive, 3.5 games behind the White Sox for the final American League wild card spot. What to do at QB1 in New York? That's next. SportsCenter All Night. It's ESPN Radio.
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7: 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DeAndre Swift and the Bears looking to get that Chicago magic cooking again.
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7: Bears! 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
1: Padres are atop the NL wild card with their win in L.A., while the Cubs and Phillies lose. Astros and Rangers still tied atop the West. Cleveland holds a one-game lead in the Central. One game is what the Giants got out of their starting quarterback this season.
2: And there is a strong possibility that Jackson Dart is now out for the season. They took Jackson Dart for x-rays last night that came back negative, and they do more testing, including the MRI, and the MRI showed more damage than initially thought.
3: They are not going to be fine. If you don't have the right personnel or personnel you can trust, there's only so much you can do.
1: There was all kinds of excitement among Giants fans going into the season. Bolstered, of course, by the Week 1 win over the Cowboys. Then the Giants lose their starting quarterback in Week 2, leaving a myriad of questions. Jackson Dart will have surgery. Team says he's out for at least the regular season. ESPN analyst Andrew Hawkins, Adam Thielen, Dan Orlovsky.
4: I really didn't believe that this was a playoff team with Jackson Dart. I thought they were going to be a good team. I thought they were going to be a competitive team. Mm-hmm. Jameis Winston will be fine. He's been a very successful quarterback in the NFL. He'll step in. He'll know he's the guy moving forward. They're going to need to get a backup quarterback. I think the worst thing you can do right now if you're the Giants is overreact to the situation. You're just building for the future right now. Mm-hmm. Hopefully Jackson gets healthy. And you want to develop Malik Nabers, Malachi Fields, Scadaboo, Theo Johnson, Arvell Reese. I don't think it's let's overreact, take something of value of the future, player or pick, and go get some quarterback that you think is going to save the day. That's not the reality of you as a football team.
5: Yeah.
4: Easy to say, hard to do. I just don't think it's overreact time. It stinks for your organization, but it's still about 2027 and beyond.
6: Adam, what do you think they should do?
7: First of all, I disagree with the playoff. With Jackson, I think they seriously were a playoff caliber team. The way they played week one, the kind of the excitement around it, like I think it was real. And just his progression from last year and all the excitement and then this year progressing, sure. I think they were a playoff team. And I think in this league, you have to do whatever it takes to win now. There's no time. There's no time to wait as a head coach, as a GM. You're going to be fired if you don't win games. And if you ride behind someone and you lose games, I just don't think there's time for you to waste. Go find someone, go get someone to win games now.
6: Who's the guy? Like, who should they go get? Who makes sense?
7: I like Jimmy Garoppolo.
6: Yeah.
7: I mean, he's proven to win games and he can run a system. He's very familiar with a coaching staff that likes to run in a certain way, run the ball, play action, keepers. He's not going to go out there and drop back 40 times a game.
4: Sure.
7: And we don't need that in this team, in this system.
8: I'm somewhere in between the both of you. You know, I think when you watch the Giants week one, they looked incredible, right?
4: Yeah.
8: And they're going against the Dallas Cowboys, which I'm

0: We don't get to feed into what's happening in the media or sulk and say, oh, our year is done. That takes time to implement. That takes going through these really adverse situations to build that kind of resiliency. And so it's an opportunity for the Giants. I don't know what it turns into this season, but this team is 0-5 in the last 2 years without Jackson Dart.
1: I'm okay with the Garoppolo addition. I am. They need to add another quarterback anyway. Braxton Berrios is being the third
2: string. Yeah, they've got to get somebody in here.
1: And to Adam's point, obviously highly, successful. My thing is, I've heard we'll go get J.J. McCarthy. Then you're taking a draft pick of the future, whatever that draft pick is going to be, or a Joe Mixon you're taking a draft pick of the future. Mm-hmm. That's my point is, the news is obviously disheartening. But to sit here and think, okay, we'll sacrifice something of the future. I don't care if it's a sixth round pick for something now that's a giant question mark with the team that, in my opinion, fringe maybe.
0: Yeah.
1: I just don't think that's smart.
3: And to bring in another quarterback, it means adjusting midstream, especially with the game plan. Can the Giants pivot the offense for another quarterback? Hall of Famer Steve Young.
4: Look, in the end, it's a referendum on the team. It's a referendum on the organization, the innovative offense. You look at Drew Lock this year. You look at Mac Jones last year. Brock Purdy a couple of 3 years ago. People get hurt. They're out for the season. What does that offense do? They thrive. Why? Because they are leaders in the league. They're the ones that are the best in the league, and they can survive these kinds of things. Where now that's the referendum on the Giants. Are you that good? As an offense, an offensive coordinator, as a play caller, as of innovation, as an organization, are you that good? And that'll be the key because Jameis has played a lot of football. He's a competent backup quarterback. So within that structure, they should be able to at least survive. It's hard to thrive with a backup quarterback, but to at least survive if they're that good of an organization. We'll see.
0: Man.
3: Bringing in another quarterback means working on the assumption that you can find another quarterback, ESPN insider Adam Schefter.
5: You have to keep in mind, why are teams suddenly going to give away their backup quarterback that they worked hard to get? Haven't we already seen the value of backup quarterbacks in the league this season? Drew Lock has led the Seahawks to 2 wins. Carson Wentz has led the Vikings to 2 wins. Teams are not in the business of doing favors for the New York Giants because they lost their quarterback. If the Giants are going to go trade for a quarterback, they're going to have to be aggressive and overpay to get a quarterback in. Midseason quarterback trades never are ideal. This is not a good spot for the Giants to be in. And there aren't a lot of teams that have excess quarterbacks out there that are just waiting. If you want to look, you say a team like, Arizona. Well, that's interesting. They have Jacoby Brissett. They have Carson Beck. Gardner Minshew played for Matt Nagy, the Giants' offensive coordinator in Kansas City. Gardner Minshew will be somebody that maybe they could call on. But there are not a surplus of options. There are not a lot of realistic quarterback possibilities, and nobody's looking to move a backup quarterback for a late-round draft pick just for the fun of it.
3: There's a handful of teams that have already had to turn to QB2, and teams will be reluctant to part with a solid backup. Thus, roster building in the offseason certainly proves to be important in this situation. Earlier on ESPN Radio, our Harry Douglas.
6: Yes, that quarterback, the starting one, is a pivotal player. That wide receiver, that offensive tackle, that pass rusher. But one of the most unique positions and one of the most important positions on every single NFL team has now become the backup quarterback. And I am a huge fan of your backup quarterback being similar to your starting quarterback. Here's why I don't mind what the Commanders have as a backup quarterback. Marcus Mariota and his skill set is similar to Jaden Daniels. So now I don't have to switch my offensive system because the backup quarterback is similar to the starting quarterback.
3: A handful of teams with their backups in the games lately. Tyson Bagent in Chicago is in concussion protocol, so things certainly up in the air for Coach Ben Johnson there.
7: We're fortunate here. We've got three guys that can play ball in this league, that have won games in this league. Ryan's constructed the room in a way that we feel really good about whoever ends up playing for us, and that showed in the preseason. It shows up in practice every single day, and so we're at a point right now, not sure who the starter is going to be on Sunday or Monday night. We'll let this thing play out, and we'll go from there. But here's what we know. We know Case is the one that's practicing today, so we'll figure it out as we go. Our guys will rally around. These guys are all capable, and they know that. They've seen them in action.

0: here over the last year and a half. And so we feel really good about that situation.
1: Case Keenum perhaps getting the start for the Bears in the Monday night matchup with the 2-0 Eagles to wrap up week 3. 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
2: Trey Smack from 26 yards away to try to win in overtime. Kick on the way. It is perfect. And the Green Bay Packers snap that pesky 6-game losing streak. They defeat the Jets 20-17 in overtime here in the New York home opener.
1: That's how it sounded in week 2. Steve Levy had the call for us here on ESPN Radio. Packers pulling out the overtime win after allowing 29 unanswered points in their week 1 loss to the Vikings. Packers hosting the Falcons, the Thursday night matchup that kicks off week 3. Stacey Dales from the NFL Network.
3: These 1-1 Packers make their home debut here at Lambeau on Thursday night, coming off the field goal winning overtime victory over the Jets. Jordan Love, through 2 games, has thrown for over 500 passing yards, 4 passing touchdowns, but he has done so under duress, absorbing 7 sacks with this banged up offensive line and a rushing attack that's averaged just about 64.5 on the ground, currently last in the NFL. Love was asked today just his overall impressions on the run game, but first, if he feels pressure to add more to his plate.
4: I'm always good with that. I'm always good with putting more on my plate. But in terms of making plays and trying to go above, beyond, and do too much, stick to my rules, stick to my fundamentals, and try and go out there and be the best player I can be. There's too many times, I think, in the game where, we got some unblocked guys, or, we're just not taking the right, reads. So I think there's stuff that, it's all fixable. It's all stuff we can clean up and get better at. So I think that's the mindset. It's not like we have this terrible run game. I think it's just us going out there and executing and doing our job. And I think we'll be better.
3: Speaking of a lot on Jordan Love's plate, how about the fact against the Jets that the Packers virtually ran out of offensive linemen because of injury? Tight end Tucker Kraft would have been their emergency lineman. Fortunately, it didn't get that far. The notables up front: starting right tackle Zach Bacco-Biwelli dealing with a significant knee injury, starting left guard Aaron Banks, the toe injury, and of course Jaden Reed, one of their top receivers, having to stay overnight in New York because of that neck injury. We will see how things shake out here at Lambeau on Thursday night.
1: Week 3 kicking off at Lambeau. Shaky first couple of weeks for Green Bay. But the Packers are 1-1. Falcons 0-2, but Michael Penix is back.
5: Monday morning, I talked to Coach Sunday after the game. Just let him know how the back end of the last week went. And, that I was feeling pretty good. And, Monday morning came around. And, I felt very confident with this week. I felt very confident in my knee and, how it's been feeling, like I said, towards the back end of the week last week. So that's how it happened.
1: Penix stepping into an offense for a team that's now 0-2 and kicking off week 3. There are 8 0-2 teams, 8 2-0 teams as well. We've got one of each meeting in Buffalo Sunday. Chargers still looking for their first win. Their coach, Jim Harbaugh.
6: We correct and look for anything and everything we can to improve. That's working. That's working harder. That's working smarter. That's been done, being done, and will continue. The phrase business as usual, if you're saying attacking each day with an enthusiasm unknown to mankind, better today than yesterday, better tomorrow than today, that's what we're doing.
1: Now the Chargers heading into Buffalo looking for a victory, one of the intriguing matchups in week 3. As for that slate, to the guys at PTI.
7: All right, Wilbon, what is the most intriguing week 3 NFL game?
8: All right, Tony, I'll start with some nominees. Rams-Broncos will be the last game of the week. And Ravens-Cowboys is coming from parts unknown like Rio. Bengals-Steelers division matchup with, the Bengals getting after it finally, and maybe they'll just put Rodgers out of his misery. Pats-Jaguars. We weren't thinking that, but that suddenly has some appeal to it. Chargers, Bills, and I don't know who the Bears quarterback is going to be, but Bears, Eagles last year, that was on Black Friday. Now it's simply on a Monday night at Soldier Field. So of all of those, if I take Bears, Eagles out of it because of my own personal bias, and that's the winner for me, Tony, you know what I'm going to say? and this is heavy on AFC stuff, I'm going to go Pats-Jaguars. I actually think the Jaguars could be on to something, and the Patriots are still trying to figure out their way back to the point they got last season, which would be the Super Bowl.
7: What makes this so intriguing is that we are now going into week three. So we are looking at a very small sample size, probably overrating that small sample size. Like if a team is 2-0,
8: yeah,
7: you say, wow, they can win the whole thing. If they're 0-2, where they're dead right now. If these games happened in week 7 or 8, they wouldn't be as intriguing as they are early in the season. I agree with all of the ones you had. I would lean on the Rams at Denver. I mean, these are 2-1-1 teams at the moment, I believe. And, you know, they're good teams. If you lose to a good team to go 1-2, maybe it's deflating. I'm not sure. There's one you left out.
8: What?
7: That I would also put in. Houston at Indianapolis. Houston has started out 0-2.
8: Yes,
7: Houston is in a, Houston and the Chargers, it seems to me, are in a lot of trouble. A world of hurt, as people like to say. And the Chargers at the Bills, it would be a great win, but to go 0-3, that's so deflating early in the season.
8: Yeah.
7: And that's what I worry about. I worry about with Houston as well in that. The other one that's intriguing to me, and you mentioned it, but you didn't go heavy on it, Baltimore at Dallas. I did not expect Baltimore to lose last weekend.
8: Not at all. Not in that situation.
7: And they walk into Dallas now. Both of these teams, well, certainly Baltimore is assumed to be a playoff team, even though Cincinnati may go by them in that division. Dallas, people said, honestly, they actually look pretty good this year. So this, to me, is a game that I would sit down and watch, Baltimore at Dallas. I would.
8: You mentioned the Colts. The Colts are on probation. The Colts were so stupid the other night. They're on probation. They're not allowed to be discussion.
7: Wait, hold on.
8: What?
7: If they were to beat Houston and send Houston to 0-3.
8: Maybe.
7: That, it seems to me, has a certain reverberation this early in the season.
8: It might. And then Houston would be on probation, although they were 0-3 last year and wandered into the playoffs. That's it. Back to you.
1: 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Bears, Eagles wrapping up week 3. Monday Night Football. There's another team that has a somewhat daunting task this weekend as they go on the road. That's next. 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
1: 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Padres atop the wild card standings in the National League. Cubs, Phillies, a game back after their losses on Wednesday. Diamondbacks stay mathematically alive, a 5-3 win over the Rockies. Padres at the top. They beat the Dodgers 5-1. 15-5 now in the month of September. Best record this month. Shohei Ohtani in the loss, 1-for-4 with a couple of strikeouts in his first game back. As for the level of optimism with the postseason coming next week, ESPN's Aldin Gonzalez.
2: About as optimistic as you might expect, given the circumstances. Dodgers manager Dave Roberts said Ohtani is, quote, considerably healthier now than he was a couple of weeks ago, adding that he's probably an 8 or 9 on the 1 to 10 scale as opposed to maybe a 5. And that seems to jive with sort of what the thought from the Dodgers front office has been in the last week or so, that Ohtani would be okay. Ohtani has been on a hitting progression for about a week, but he's going to have just these 5 games to get reacclimated to major league pitching before the start of the playoffs. And given just how prolonged his slump was before going on the IL, how compromised he seems in the days leading up to it, there's no telling what it's going to look like. And interestingly enough, bigger picture for the Dodgers, this is a team that has had a lot of its concerns dissipate over the last week. Edwin Diaz has looked really sharp coming out of the bullpen 3 times since coming back. Cal Tucker, Mookie Betts, Teoscar Hernandez, they've all gotten back on track offensively. Blake Snell seems like he's going to be okay from the groin injury that caused him to exit a start early recently. But still, nothing is more important to the Dodgers' October chances than Shohei Ohtani getting right.
1: Dodgers losing Wednesday to the Padres. They are 2 games behind the Brewers for the best record in baseball. Spotlight on the NFL tonight. Week 3 getting underway at Lambeau. This weekend, some key college action, including Texas and Tennessee in a ranked matchup. Noon Eastern on ABC. Longhorns coach Steve Sarkisian going on the road to Knoxville.
3: In this conference, I've said it time and time again, from top to bottom, anybody can beat anybody. And I think that's the challenge of our conference, is being mentally and physically prepared to play week in and week out. And for us this week, it's no different. We're going into what I would probably consider is the loudest stadium in the country, Neyland Stadium.
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0: Number 5.
1: WNBA, Atlanta with a 5th straight win, clinching the 4 seed in the process, and maybe the team's thinking of celebrating at McDonald's. USA Network.
5: Atlanta trying to put this one to bed. Dewana Bonner from Park Slope. Big shot, Bonner does it again. And her teammates are loving it.
0: Number 4.
1: Final week of baseball's regular season. Blue Jays are officially eliminated, although the Orioles are still mathematically alive. WBAL.
6: Runner from first is going. 3-2 pitch to Pete. Driven high and deep out to left field. Going back near the bullpen. There she goes. Number 41 on the season for Alonso. A no-doubter to the bullpen.
0: Number 3.
1: Yankees beating the Rays. Ben Rice started the night with 39 homers. He did not end the night with 39. Amazon Prime.
7: High drive, right field. Flight 40 coming in for a landing. See ya. His 40th home run of the year. 1-0 Yanks.
8: Whoa.
7: High drive, right field. DeLuca back on the track at the wall. See ya. 41.
0: Number 2.
1: Braves already have the division locked up, but why not win number 93? 680 The Fan.
9: Comes set. And the payoff. Bounced off the plate. Tough play. Pitcher's got it. Tosses to the plate. Not in time. Kiersey scores. Braves win. You called it, Ben. Contact. It was a tough pitch, and Mauricio just fought it off right off the plate, high in the air. No chance at all to get an out for the Reds.
0: Number 1.
1: Rangers still battling atop their division, hitting a bit of a hurdle late in their game with the Mets. Sean Kelly had the call for us here on ESPN Radio.
10: 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The next, swing and a fly. and the Mets have opened it up. Wow, wow.
11: Some people would call him a loser. He ran for state office. He was beaten. He started a business. He failed. He ran for Congress. He lost. He was nominated for vice president. He lost again. But he knew only those who never tried are the real losers. And Abraham Lincoln was no loser. 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

0: on SportsCenter all night. The Astros and Rangers look to separate themselves in the AL West race.
1: Here's the 1-0. Swinging a ground ball, base hit into left field. Rounding third is Nimmo. Here comes the throw from left. It is too late.
0: Can a red-hot Guardians extend their winning streak to 7?
2: The pitch. Swing and a miss. Boy, he was late. And Griffin with a strikeout and a big one.
0: It's a next-man-up mentality on the gridiron in New York.
3: I prepare for many football games, and I've dealt with injury before. Balancing the two, but keeping the perspective of do what you can with what you have right now and where you're at.
0: Plus, Wednesday night WNBA action features a pair of games.
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6: 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Final week of baseball's regular season. We've got some intriguing scenarios. Two divisions to be decided in the American League, including the West, where the Astros and Rangers began Wednesday with identical records. Then in the National League, three teams tied atop the wild card standings. Phillies, Cubs, Padres. Padres in L.A. facing the Dodgers Wednesday. Shohei Ohtani making his return to the lineup for L.A., batting second as the DH. But it would be the three-hitter for the Padres who would make some early noise.
7: First pitch. And Machado swings, sends it in the air, deep to center field. Paez is back at the wall. He leaps. It's going to go! Dead center for Manny Machado. A two-run homer. And he pounds his chest towards his dugout as he heads to first base. And the Padres lead it 2-0.
8: Been waiting for that moment. Manny Machado may have just provided it.
6: 97-3, the fan. Manny Machado driving in three. Had the two-run homer, 29th homer this season, and his 29th in his career against the Dodgers, most against any team in his career. Padres go on to a 5-1 win over L.A. Shohei Ohtani, 1-for-3 with a walk and a strikeout. His first game since September 7th. His right biceps and left knee continuing to act up, but back in the lineup on Wednesday. Padres get the win. They are 15-5 in September. Best record in baseball this month. They can clinch a postseason berth with one more win. As for the other two teams, beginning the day tied atop the NL wild card, Cubs at home hosting the Marlins.
9: Lopez in scoring position. Advantage count for Kyle, 2-0. Pitch from Gausman. Stowers lifts one high in the air, left center field. Crow Armstrong puts his head down. He runs back and looks up, and it's gone. Scoreless no more, baby. Second night in a row. Kyle Stowers in opposite field shot.
6: Homering for the second straight game. He's homered in three of the four games he's played against the Cubs this season. 21 homers overall this year. 104.3 WQAM. Marlins a 3-2 win over the Cubs. Pete Crow Armstrong 0-for-3 with a walk. He's still one stolen base shy of becoming the third player in baseball history with 45 homers and 40 stolen bases in a season. Still has 39 stolen bases. Cubs with the loss to the Marlins. Phillies hosting the team with baseball's best record in Milwaukee.
10: A one and a high fly ball to right field. Harper is back at the track. Bye-bye baseball. Christian Yelich goes big fly to right here in Philly, and the Brewers lead it 2-0.
6: 620 WTMJ. Brewers get their 99th win of the season, extending their franchise record. It's a 4-1 win over the Phillies. Milwaukee one win shy of their first 100-win season in franchise history. Phillies 8-11 in their last 19 games. They and the Cubs tied for the second wild card spot in the National League, a game behind the Padres after San Diego's win on Wednesday. SportsCenter All Night, ESPN Radio. To the American League, Houston and Texas, both 78-79 to start the day Wednesday. A game under 500, good enough to put you at the top of the AL Central. Rangers playing at home against the Mets. Yet despite being at home, still found themselves two games under 500 for the Rangers.
1: Swinging a well-hit fly ball out to left. Langford to the track, to the wall. He leaps, and it's just
11: just over. Home run for Marcus Semien. Against his old team, Semien hits his 15th home run, and the lead belongs to the Mets, 3-2. Bases loaded and two outs. The next, swing and a fly ball. Deep right field. Back, back, back. Gone! Grand slam for Beatty. A pinch hit bomb out to right. And the Mets have opened it up. Wow, wow, wow.
6: Sean Kelly had the call for us right here on ESPN Radio. Mets go on to a 7-2 win. Third straight loss for the Rangers. They had won six of their previous seven, but now three straight losses. Rangers falling to the Mets. As for the Astros playing the Mariners in Seattle, Houston had a four-run lead. Mariners come back, tie it. We went to the 10th.
12: 2-1. And that's whacked toward right field, racing over Ward. Diving, can't get it, gets past him, and goes all the way to the wall. Around third, Alvarez, he will score. Yiner on his way to third base, and the relay to third, not nearly in time, offline. It's an RBI triple for Yiner Diaz, and the Astros lead 5-4.
6: Houston taking the lead in the top of the 10th, KBME 790 AM. Astros retaking the lead, but in the bottom of the 10th, a bases loaded walk ties the game, and then
13: only one out in the inning, and here's Josh Naylor. Pitch on the way to Josh. Swing and a line drive into center field. Base hit. The Mariners walk it off. Josh Naylor with an RBI single, and the Mariners come from behind. Walk it off, and they beat the Astros 6-5, and the Mariners will live for another day. Holy smokes, what a finish.
6: Their 12th walk-off win of the season, second most in baseball behind the Cubs. Seattle Sports 710 AM, 6-5 the final. Mariners still mathematically alive. Astros remain tied with the Rangers atop the AL West. Astros do hold the tiebreaker for head-to-head. AL Central, Cleveland starting the night with a one-game lead on Chicago. White Sox able to clinch at least a playoff spot with a win on Wednesday, but starter Brian Hudson runs into trouble right out of the gate in the first.
14: And you know, Denny, the White Sox already have Eric Fenney warming up in the bullpen, which kind of begs the question, why didn't he just start the game?
15: I don't get it, but nobody asked me. The 1-1 pitch is whacked and just fair up the left field line, an inside-out swing. Here comes Garcia to third, around third, and he comes home, and the relay throw home is not in time. And the Royals have three. Vinny Pasquantino's double to left. The Royals have four hits, and that's going to do it for Brian Hudson.
6: 96-5, the fan. Hudson charged with four runs on four hits in a third of an inning. Tied for the shortest outing by a White Sox starting pitcher this season. Royals go on to a 5-4 win over the White Sox to snap a five-game losing streak. White Sox losing. Guardians unable to take advantage, playing at Fenway.
16: Cleveland's down to its last strike. Here it comes. Got him swinging. That's your ball game. Boston wins it 1-0.
6: Tom Hamilton, WTAM. Red Sox with their 17th shutout win of the season. Guardians loss snaps a six-game win streak. They stay a game ahead of the White Sox in the AL Central. SportsCenter all night, ESPN Radio. The number two featured prominently in the football season thus far. There are eight teams that are 2-0. 0-2 also has eight teams. There are a handful of teams who are already turning to QB2. Among those teams, the New York Giants.
17: Dart is hurt and grabbing his leg.
18: And there is a strong possibility that Jackson Dart is now out for the season. Really just terrible news for Dart and New York.
6: That strong possibility becoming a reality on Wednesday. The team says he will have surgery on his knee. Although for coach John Harbaugh, out for the season apparently means through week 18.
19: What's the timeline?
20: Regular season, at least, I'd say.
19: He's out the regular season. Mm-hmm. When you say regular season, are you like hopeful that maybe he can come back for the postseason? Is that what you're saying? Or?
20: I think I said it. Yeah. Regular season. Other than that, how do you know? There's no way to know. It just depends on the recovery. You can't pinpoint it.
19: So you'll designate him for return?
20: Probably, yeah. I guess. I don't know. I haven't thought about it.
6: Dart was at the Giants facility on Wednesday, attended meetings, was hanging around the locker room, but he will have surgery. NFL Network insider Ian Rappaport.
18: It is a torn meniscus and a torn MCL. Both of those will be addressed surgically. Colleague Adam Schefter also adds that it has damage to his PCL. That, from my understanding, is not something that will be addressed surgically. Essentially, what this does is give Jackson Dart about a six-month recovery. If it was a torn ACL, which it is not, this would be about a 9 to 11 or 12-month recovery. This news would be much better. This news is recovery. It gives him a recovery that's a little bit shorter.
6: Giants without their starting quarterback for the season. Now the expectation is they'll have to make a roster move.
18: I wouldn't be surprised if they added another quarterback. I just don't know that it's going to be a splashy or exciting name. I assume what the Giants are doing right now, I know what the Giants are doing right now, is looking at all options. But the problem with the quarterback world is understanding the plays and the system is as important as basically anything else. In other words, you can have a really talented quarterback like, oh, I don't know, let's just say J.J. McCarthy. And if you drop him into a system he's unfamiliar with, it's going to be a struggle almost no matter what. I mean, we've seen quarterbacks who don't play a lot in the preseason who come out and aren't themselves till about a month into the season. Imagine having just no preseason or offseason at all. It is incredibly challenging. So whoever they bring in, I would not expect it to be someone to contribute right away. I would expect more of a depth signing.
6: No splashy move expected, meaning the Giants are riding with their QB2, Jameis Winston, earlier on ESPN Radio. Our Freddie Coleman.
2: The Giants are stuck. Even if you bring in somebody familiar with the terminology, that may be another 2-3 weeks down the road. That person's going to take about 4 to 5 weeks to get acclimated, if he can beat out Jameis Winston, to be in the lineup. Jameis Winston is spitting the bit as Giants quarterback. So we're literally talking 2 months, 7-8 weeks, 2 months. By that time, the season's going, season's gone. If you're the New York Giants, if Jameis Winston is not playing well.
6: Freddie Coleman. Half of Freddie and Harry, weekday afternoons here on ESPN Radio. The air certainly taken out of that bubble of hope that Giants fans had going into the season, and especially after week one and their win over Dallas, things certainly different now. As for Winston's message to fans,
21: the fans want to see wins. You know, it's not about what I'm showing them. It's about us going out there and winning football games together, giving them something to cheer for, giving them something to stand behind. But right now, like my heart, like that is, this is fresh. You know? The opportunity is beautiful. It's amazing. I'm grateful for it. But at the same time, I got a brother that's, you know, I got to keep lifted up, and I have to prepare for a football game. You know, but I prepare for many football games. You know, and I've dealt with injury before. I've had an injury that was really bad. So balancing the two, but keeping the perspective of do what you can with what you have right now with where you're at.
6: Jameis Winston getting the keys to the offense for the Giants. Bears also seeing their starter go down in week two. Caleb Williams going down with a strained hamstring. Backup Tyson Bagent is in concussion protocol. Bears coach Ben Johnson.
22: It's opportunity is the way I see it. I think our guys see it as that as well. One of those things that everyone outside of the building, I'm sure, is writing us off and telling us it can't be done, and we really relish that. And so guys will step up to the plate, guys that maybe we don't anticipate or expect. We have a really talented team, and it's been that way. I've been saying that in the spring. I've been saying that throughout camp. High expectations for where this year can go for us. And so we're going to continue to get better. We're in a race to improve. Nothing's changed. It's still the month of September in that regard. There's plenty of things we need to clean up from last week and we need a great week of preparation here this week. So that's really all we're concerned about right now.
6: Bears hosting the Eagles to wrap up week three. That's the Monday night game on ABC and ESPN, Monday Night Football. But week three kicks off on Thursday.
0: Falcons at Packers.
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24: Michael Penix Jr. is going to start Thursday night on the road when they take on the Green Bay Packers. First time he's been playing as a starting quarterback on an NFL field since week 11 last November when he tore his ACL.
25: Michael Penix offers hope and promise. I'm not telling you he's going to go out there and beat Josh Allen. Nobody thinks that, but he's going to be an upgrade, and now we see whether or not he can play. Look, they've got to get that answer.
26: I would say since probably like Thursday, Friday, I've been feeling
3: good consistently for these last couple of days. I actually worked out on Saturday, day before the game last week, a big workout just to see how my knee react from a big workout. And, you know, it was good. Once I get out there on that field, and it's like, okay, I'm glad I took those mental reps, because now I got it, you know, engraved into my brain, and I can just go out there and have fun and play free.
4: The Green Bay Packers should win this game, especially because it's at home, and especially because they, I believe, are the better team. If they lose to the Atlanta Falcons on Thursday night, that will be an embarrassment.
5: Atlanta's offense has really struggled thus far. What kind of difference can Penix make to that offense coming in now?
7: Yeah, I mean, I think he's a quarterback that's gone in there and played really solid football. So I would bet that their offense is going to look a little bit different Thursday night. So it's going to be a great challenge for our defense.
8: Everybody is under a lot of pressure every week, and that's just what it is. That's what the job is. So, you know, I think I try and go out there and just handle business, play my job to the best of my ability.
7: Certainly we're getting everything corrected, and there's some things that we have to do schematically as well, but I'm not going to overreact to it either. So bottom line is, you got to find ways to win football games in this league, and we're fortunate to be able to do that on Sunday, and we're looking to go do it again.
6: Packers, Falcons, the week 3 kickoff at Lambeau. Falcons in the spotlight Thursday night. Wednesday night, Atlanta did pretty well. That's next. SportsCenter All Night continues. It's ESPN Radio.
0: 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Texas A&M and LSU are both looking to bounce back from crushing week 3 losses. Now they collide, knowing one of them will leave with a devastating 0-2 conference start. 23rd-ranked Texas A&M at 10th-ranked LSU. 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
31: Hey, it's Evan Cohen. 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
2: There's the snap. Levitt wants to throw, fires. It's batted up in the air and intercepted. It's picked off.
3: Really proud of our guys and our coaches. Really happy for our fans that no player, no person's bigger than anybody else. 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
1: Ole Miss with that marquee win last weekend at home over Lane Kiffin and LSU. Ole Miss in the spotlight. They're in the spotlight again this week with Ole Miss, number 4 in the country, going to number 21, Florida, playing Saturday in Gainesville. ESPN analyst Cole Kublik.
4: This is a terrible spot for Pete Golding. And I love Pete Golding. I thought he handled himself immensely last week. He handled all of it. He just personified how you should handle that situation that was that game. But also keep in mind, that was an entire offseason that we hyped up, looked forward to, talked about, and set up that game last week. And that's over. And you got to go to the Swamp to play a team that is going to welcome a fist fight. And oh, by the way, can completely contrast your style and slow the game down and hand the ball off and maybe frustrate you that way. It's still betting against Trinidad Shambles, which I would not recommend doing. But I absolutely see where Vegas is on this game. Amber, I've said before the season, Ole Miss is going to lose at Florida, and LSU better be careful with A&M the next week. Now, this obviously looks a little bit more dangerous than what LSU has. This right here, this week, is by far, in my opinion, the most difficult head coaching task that he has had.
1: Ole Miss, Florida, Saturday, 3:30 Eastern on ABC. That follows the matchup between Texas and Tennessee, noon Eastern on ABC. Cole Kublik mentioning LSU. They're facing Texas A&M, 7:30 Eastern time on Saturday. We'll see that one on ABC. Final weekend of baseball's regular season. Ditto for the WNBA.
5: Here's James going baseline to Shepherd. Count the bucket. And Jessica Shepherd to the free throw line.
1: USA Network as the Wings beat the Storm 103-91. Dallas clinching the 7th seed. They get either the Valkyries or the Aces in the first round. Meanwhile, Atlanta grabbing home court.
5: Atlanta trying to put this one to bed. Dewanna Bonner from Park Slope. Big shot. Bonner does it again. And her teammates are loving it. So two in a row on the road to end it for Carl Semesco's Atlanta Dream. And they lock up home court advantage in the first round here in 2026. The 4 seed belongs to Angel Reese and Atlanta. And the Liberty clinching the 8 seed. They are headed to Minnesota.
1: Liberty gets that 8 seed. They get the Lynx in the first round. Dream, the 4 seed and home court advantage. As you heard, Dream an 83-65 win over the Liberty. Dream with their 5th consecutive win, matching their longest win streak this season. SportsCenter All Night, ESPN Radio. Decent night for Atlanta overall. Dream getting the win over the Liberty. And back on the diamond, Chris Sale on the mound for the Braves.
6: Hands above his ball cap, now down at his waist, steps and fires. And he rang him up. Got him. There's number 200. Chris Sale with 200 strikeouts on the year and his 10th of the night. And everybody in the bullpen applauding. And the fans honoring and seeing the number up on the big screen. 9th 200 season of 200 strikeouts.
1: Chris Sale, double-digit strikeouts in the game. 10 over his 5 2/3. As you heard, 200 for the season. His 9th season with at least 200, breaking a tie with Steve Carlton for the 2nd most by a lefty in baseball history. As for the game, Braves and Reds would go 10.
6: Comes set, and the payoff. Bounced off the plate, tough play. Pitcher's got it, tosses to the plate, not in time. Kiersey scores, Braves win. You called it, Ben. Contact. It was a tough pitch, and Mauricio just fought it off right off the plate, high in the air. No chance at all to get an out for the Reds.
1: 680 the fan, Braves with the 3-2 win in 10 innings. Yankees and Rays.
7: High drive, right field. Flight 40 coming in for a landing. See ya. His 40th home run of the year. 1-0 Yanks.
8: Whoa.
7: High drive, right field. DeLuca back on the track at the wall. See ya, 41.
1: Ben Rice went into the game with 39 homers. He comes out with 41. Yankees a 9-2 win over the Rays. Michael Kay on Amazon Prime. Speaking of the Yankees, it was Tuesday. Manager Aaron Boone said that Aaron Judge would be out for the wild card round next week. Wednesday, Aaron Judge said, wait, what?
8: Boone's my guy, you know, so I always got his back. I know he makes the right decision. So, you know, obviously as a player, you don't want to hear that, but that's out of my control. I got a job to do. I got to come back and be ready to go, and that's what I'm focused on right now. My goal is to come back as soon as I can. That's what we're doing right now. So if he says I'm not going to be ready, I got no control over that. I got control over what I can do to try to get back as soon as I can. So, yeah, if you ask me if I'm going to be back, I'm going to tell you, yeah, I'm doing everything I can every single day I show up here to get back and be ready to go.
1: Aaron Judge trying to get back for that wild card round, perhaps. Orioles and Blue Jays wind up splitting their doubleheader on Wednesday. Blue Jays officially eliminated from the postseason. Orioles still mathematically alive, 3.5 games behind the White Sox for the final American League wild card spot. What to do at QB1 in New York? That's next. SportsCenter All Night. It's ESPN Radio.
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1: Padres are atop the NL wild card with their win in L.A., while the Cubs and Phillies lose. Astros and Rangers still tied atop the West. Cleveland holds a one-game lead in the Central. One game is what the Giants got out of their starting quarterback this season.
2: And there is a strong possibility that Jackson Dart is now out for the season. They took Jackson Dart for x-rays last night that came back negative, and they do more testing, including the MRI, and the MRI showed more damage than initially thought.
3: They are not going to be fine. If you don't have the right personnel or personnel you can trust, there's only so much you can do.
1: There was all kinds of excitement among Giants fans going into the season. Bolstered, of course, by the week one win over the Cowboys. Then the Giants lose their starting quarterback in week two, leaving a myriad of questions. Jackson Dart will have surgery. Team says he's out for at least the regular season. ESPN analyst Andrew Hawkins, Adam Thielen, Dan Orlovsky.
4: I really didn't believe that this was a playoff team with Jackson Dart. I thought they were going to be a good team. I thought they were going to be a competitive team. Mm-hmm. Jameis Winston will be fine. He's been a very successful quarterback in the NFL. He'll step in. He'll know he's the guy moving forward. They're going to need to get a backup quarterback. I think the worst thing you can do right now if you're the Giants is overreact to the situation. You're just building for the future right now. Mm-hmm. Hopefully Jackson gets healthy. And you want to develop Malik Nabers, Malachi Fields, Scadaboo, Theo Johnson, Arvell Reese. I don't think it's let's overreact, take something of value of the future, player or pick, and go get some quarterback that you think is going to save the day. That's not the reality of you as a football team.
5: Yeah.
4: Easy to say, hard to do. I just don't think it's overreact time. It stinks for your organization, but it's still about 2027 and beyond.
6: Adam, what do you think they should do?
7: First of all, I disagree with the playoff. With Jackson, I think they seriously were a playoff caliber team. The way they played week one, the kind of the excitement around it, like I think it was real. And just his progression from last year and all the excitement and then this year progressing, sure. I think they were a playoff team. And I think in this league, you have to do whatever it takes to win now. There's no time. There's no time to wait as a head coach, as a GM. You're going to be fired if you don't win games. And if you ride behind someone and you lose games, I just don't think there's time for you to waste. Go find someone, go get someone to win games now.
6: Who's the guy? Like, who should they go get? Who makes sense?
7: I like Jimmy Garoppolo.
6: Yeah.
7: I mean, he's proven to win games and he can run a system. He's very familiar with a coaching staff that likes to run in a certain way, run the ball, play action, keepers. He's not going to go out there and drop back 40 times a game.
4: Sure.
7: And we don't need that in this in this system.
8: I'm somewhere in between the both of you. You know, I think when you watch the Giants week one, they looked incredible, right?
4: Yeah.
8: And they're going against the Dallas Cowboys, which I'm not sure if this is a good football team or not. That's just the honesty in the first 2 weeks. But I think for Harbaugh, who's trying to implement a new culture in a new franchise, this is an important learning moment. Yes, you have to win now. This is the NFL. And if you're going to be a successful franchise going forward in 2027 and beyond, this team, the whole depth chart needs to understand, okay, we don't have a quarterback. We don't get to feed into what's happening in the media or sulk and say, oh, our year is done. That takes time to implement. That takes going through these really adverse situations to build that kind of resiliency. And so it's an opportunity for the Giants. I don't know what it turns into this season, but this team is 0-5 in the

0: is going to be, or a Joe Mixon from, you're taking a draft pick of the future. Mm-hmm. That's my point, is the news is obviously disheartening. But to sit here and think, okay, we'll sacrifice something of the future. I don't care if it's a sixth round pick for something now that's a giant question mark with the team that, my opinion, fringe maybe.
1: Yeah.
0: I just don't think that's smart.
2: And to bring in another quarterback, it means adjusting midstream, especially with the game plan. Can the Giants pivot the offense for another quarterback? Hall of Famer Steve Young.
3: Look, in the end, it's a referendum on the team. It's a referendum on the organization, the innovative offense. You look at Drew Lock this year. You look at Mac Jones last year. Brock Purdy a couple of 3 years ago. People get hurt. They're out for the season. What does that offense do? They thrive. Why? Because they are leaders in the league. They're the ones that are the best in the league, and they can survive these kinds of things. Where now, that's the referendum on the Giants. Are you that good? As an offense, an offensive coordinator, as a play caller, as of innovation, as an organization, you know, are you that good? And that'll be the key, because Jameis has played a lot of football. He's a competent backup quarterback. So within that structure, they should be able to at least survive. You know, it's hard to thrive with a backup quarterback, but to at least survive if they're that good of an organization. We'll see.
1: Man.
2: Bringing in another quarterback means working on the assumption that you can find another quarterback. ESPN insider Adam Schefter.
4: You have to keep in mind, why are teams suddenly going to give away their backup quarterback that they worked hard to get? Haven't we already seen the value of backup quarterbacks in the league this season? Drew Lock has led the Seahawks to 2 wins. Carson Wentz has led the Vikings to 2 wins. Teams are not in the business of doing favors for the New York Giants because they lost their quarterback. If the Giants are going to go trade for a quarterback, they're going to have to be aggressive and overpay to get a quarterback in. Midseason quarterback trades never are ideal. This is not a good spot for the Giants to be in. And there aren't a lot of teams that have excess quarterbacks out there that are just waiting. If you want to look, you say a team like, well, Arizona. Well, that's interesting. They have Jacoby Brissett. They have Carson Beck. Gardner Minshew played for Matt Nagy, the Giants offensive coordinator in Kansas City. Gardner Minshew would be somebody that maybe they could call on. But there are not a surplus of options. There are not a lot of realistic quarterback possibilities. And nobody's looking to move a backup quarterback for a late round draft pick just for the fun of it.
2: There's a handful of teams that have already had to turn to QB2, and teams will be reluctant to part with a solid backup. Thus, roster building in the offseason certainly proves to be important in this situation. Earlier on ESPN Radio, our Harry Douglas.
5: Yes, that quarterback, the starting one, is a pivotal player. That wide receiver, that offensive tackle, that pass rusher. But one of the most unique positions and one of the most important positions on every single NFL team has now become the backup quarterback. And I am a huge fan of your backup quarterback being similar to your starting quarterback. Here's why I don't mind what the Commanders have as a backup quarterback. Marcus Mariota and his skill set is similar to Jaden Daniels. So now I don't have to switch my offensive system because the backup quarterback is similar to the starting quarterback.
2: A handful of teams with their backups in the games lately. Tyson Bagent in Chicago is in concussion protocol, so things certainly up in the air for Coach Ben Johnson there.
6: We're fortunate here. We've got three guys that can play ball in this league, that have won games in this league. Ryan's constructed the room in a way that we feel really good about whoever ends up playing for us. And that showed in the preseason. It shows up in practice every single day. And so we're at a point right now, not sure who the starter is going to be on Sunday or Monday night. We'll let this thing play out and we'll go from there. But here's what we know. We know Case is the one that's practicing today. So we'll figure it out as we go. Our guys will rally around. These guys are all capable and they know that. They've seen them in action here over the last year and a half. And so we feel really good about that situation.
2: Case Keenum, perhaps getting a start for the Bears in the Monday night matchup with the 2-0 Eagles to wrap up Week 3. 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
7: Trey Smack from 26 yards away to try to win in overtime. Kick on the way. It is perfect. And the Green Bay Packers snap that pesky 6-game losing streak. They defeat the Jets 20-17 in overtime. here in the New York home opener.
2: That's how it sounded in week two.

0: Steve Levy had the call for us here on ESPN Radio. Packers pulling out the overtime win after allowing 29 unanswered points in their week one loss to the Vikings. Packers hosting the Falcons, the Thursday night matchup that kicks off week three. Stacey Dales from the NFL Network.
1: These 1-1 Packers make their home debut here at Lambeau on Thursday night, coming off the field goal winning overtime victory over the Jets. Jordan Love, through two games, has thrown for over 500 passing yards, 4 passing touchdowns, but he has done so under duress, absorbing 7 sacks with this banged up offensive line and a rushing attack that's averaged just about 64.5 on the ground, currently last in the NFL. Love was asked today just his overall impressions on the run game, but first, if he feels pressure to add more to his plate.
2: I'm always good with that. I'm always good with putting more on my plate. But in terms of making plays and trying to go above, beyond, and do too much, stick to my rules, stick to my fundamentals, and try and go out there and be the best player I can be. There's too many times, I think, in the game where, we got some unblocked guys, or, we're just not taking the right, reads. So I think there's stuff that, it's all fixable. It's all stuff we can clean up and get better at. So I think that's the mindset. It's not like we have this terrible run game. I think it's just us going out there and executing and doing our job. And I think we'll be better.
1: Speaking of a lot on Jordan Love's plate, how about the fact against the Jets that the Packers virtually ran out of offensive linemen because of injury? Tight end Tucker Kraft would have been their emergency lineman. Fortunately, it didn't get that far. The notables up front: starting right tackle Zach Bacobuelli dealing with a significant knee injury, starting left guard Aaron Banks, the toe injury, and of course Jaden Reed, one of their top receivers, having to stay overnight in New York because of that neck injury. We will see how things shake out here at Lambeau on Thursday night.
0: Week three kicking off at Lambeau. Shaky first couple of weeks for Green Bay. But the Packers are 1-1. Falcons 0-2, but Michael Penix is back.
3: Monday morning, I talked to Coach Sunday after the game. Just let him know how the back end of the last week went, and that I was feeling pretty good. And Monday morning came around, and I felt very confident with this week. I felt very confident in my knee, and how it's been feeling. Like I said, towards the back end of the week last week. So that's how it happened.
0: Penix stepping into an offense for a team that's now 0-2 and kicking off week three. There are 8 0-2 teams, 8 2-0 teams as well. We've got one of each meeting in Buffalo Sunday. Chargers still looking for their first win. Their coach, Jim Harbaugh.
4: We correct and look for anything and everything we can to improve. That's working. That's working harder. That's working smarter. That's been done, being done, and will continue. The phrase business as usual, if you're saying attacking each day with an enthusiasm unknown to mankind, better today than yesterday, better tomorrow than today, that's what we're doing.
0: Now the Chargers heading into Buffalo looking for a victory, one of the intriguing matchups in week three. As for that slate, to the guys at PTI.
5: All right, Wilbon, what is the most intriguing Week 3 NFL game?
6: All right, Tony, I'll start with some nominees. Rams-Broncos will be the last game of the week. And Ravens-Cowboys is coming from parts unknown like Rio. Bengals-Steelers division matchup with, the Bengals getting after it finally, and maybe they'll just put Rodgers out of his misery. Pats-Jaguars. We weren't thinking that, but that suddenly has some appeal to it. Chargers, Bills, and I don't know who the Bears quarterback is going to be, but Bears, Eagles last year, that was on Black Friday. Now it's simply on a Monday night at Soldier Field. So of all of those, if I take Bears, Eagles out of it because of my own personal bias, and that's the winner for me. Tony, you know what I'm going to say? And this is heavy on AFC stuff. I'm going to go Pats, Jaguars. I actually think the Jaguars could be on to something, and the Patriots are still trying to figure out their way back to the point they got last season, which would be the Super Bowl.
5: What makes this so intriguing is that we are now going into week three. So we are looking at a very small sample size, probably overrating that small sample size. Like if a team is 2-0, and you say, wow, they can win the whole thing. If they're 0-2, where they're dead right now. If these games happened in week 7 or 8, they wouldn't be as intriguing as they are early in the season. I agree with all of the ones you had. I would lean on the Rams at Denver. I mean, these are 2-1-1 teams at the moment, I believe. And, you know, they're good teams. If you lose to a good team to go 1-2, maybe it's deflating. I'm not sure. There's one you left out.
6: What?
5: That I would also put in. Houston at Indianapolis. Houston has started out 0-2.
6: Yeah.
5: Yes. Houston is Houston and the Chargers, it seems to me, are in a lot of trouble. A world of hurt, as people like to say. And the Chargers at the Bills, it would be a great win, but to go 0-3, that's so deflating early in the season.
6: Yeah.
5: And that's what I worry about. I worry about with Houston as well in that. The other one that's intriguing to me, and you mentioned it, but you didn't go heavy on it. Baltimore at Dallas. I did not expect Baltimore to lose last weekend.
6: Not at all. Not in that situation.
5: And they walk into Dallas now. Both of these teams, well, certainly Baltimore is assumed to be a playoff team, even though Cincinnati may go by them in that division. Dallas, people said, honestly, they actually look pretty good this year. So this, to me, is a game that I would sit down and watch, Baltimore at Dallas. I would.
6: You mentioned the Colts. The Colts were on probation. The Colts were so stupid the other night. They're on probation. They're not allowed discussion.
5: Wait, hold on.
6: What?
5: If they were to beat Houston and send Houston to 0-3.
6: Maybe.
5: That, it seems to me, has a certain reverberation this early in the season.
6: And then Houston would be on probation, although they were 0-3 last year and wandered into the playoffs. That's it. Back to you.
0: Packers, Falcons tonight. Bears, Eagles wrapping up Week 3. Monday Night Football. There's another team that has a somewhat daunting task this weekend as they go on the road. That's next. SportsCenter All Night continues. It's ESPN Radio.
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1: 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Padres atop the wild card standings in the National League. Cubs, Phillies, a game back after their losses on Wednesday. Diamondbacks stay mathematically alive, a 5-3 win over the Rockies. Padres at the top. They beat the Dodgers 5-1. 15-5 now in the month of September. Best record this month. Shohei Ohtani in the loss, 1-for-4 with a couple of strikeouts in his first game back. As for the level of optimism with the postseason coming next week, ESPN's Aldin Gonzalez.
2: About as optimistic as you might expect, given the circumstances. Dodgers manager Dave Roberts said Ohtani is, quote, considerably healthier now than he was a couple of weeks ago, adding that he's probably an 8 or 9 on the 1 to 10 scale as opposed to maybe a 5. And that seems to jibe with sort of what the thought from the Dodgers front office has been in the last week or so, that Ohtani would be okay. Ohtani has been on a hitting progression for about a week, but he's going to have just these 5 games to get reacclimated to major league pitching before the start of the playoffs. And given just how prolonged his slump was before going on the IL, how compromised he seems in the days leading up to it, there's no telling what it's going to look like. And interestingly enough, bigger picture for the Dodgers, this is a team that has had a lot of its concerns dissipate over the last week. Edwin Diaz has looked really sharp coming out of the bullpen 3 times since coming back. Cal Tucker, Mookie Betts, Teoscar Hernandez, they've all gotten back on track offensively. Blake Snell seems like he's going to be okay from the groin injury that caused him to exit a start early recently. But still, nothing is more important to the Dodgers' October chances than Shohei Ohtani getting right.
1: Dodgers losing Wednesday to the Padres. They are 2 games behind the Brewers for the best record in baseball. Spotlight on the NFL tonight. Week 3 getting underway at Lambeau. This weekend, some key college action, including Texas and Tennessee in a ranked matchup. Noon Eastern on ABC. Longhorns coach Steve Sarkisian going on the road to Knoxville.
3: In this conference, I've said it time and time again, from top to bottom, anybody can beat anybody. And I think that's the challenge of our conference, is being mentally and physically prepared to play week in and week out. And for us this week, it's no different. We're going into what I would probably consider is the loudest stadium in the country, Neyland Stadium.
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4: 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Are you ready to take?
0: Number 5.
1: WNBA, Atlanta with a 5th straight win, clinching the 4th seed in the process. And maybe the team's thinking of celebrating at McDonald's? USA Network.
5: Atlanta trying to put this one to bed. Dewana Bonner from Park Slope. Big shot, Bonner does it again. And her teammates are loving it.
0: Number 4.
1: Final week of baseball's regular season. Blue Jays are officially eliminated, although the Orioles are still mathematically alive. WBAL.
6: Runner from first is going. 3-2 pitch to Pete. Driven high and deep out to left field. Going back near the bullpen. There she goes. Number 41 on the season for Alonso. A no-doubter to the bullpen.
0: Number 3.
1: Yankees beating the Rays. Ben Rice started the night with 39 homers. He did not end the night with 39. Amazon Prime.
7: High drive, right field. Flight 40 coming in for a landing. See ya. His 40th home run of the year. 1-0 Yanks.
8: Whoa.
7: High drive, right field. DeLuca back on the track at the wall. See ya. 41.
0: Number 2.
1: Braves already have the division locked up, but why not win number 93? 680 The Fan.
9: Comes set. And the payoff. Bounced off the plate. Tough play. Pitcher's got it. Tosses to the plate. Not in time. Kiersey scores. Braves win. You called it, Ben. Contact. It was a tough pitch, and Mauricio just fought it off right off the plate, high in the air. No chance at all to get an out for the Reds.
0: Number 1.
1: Rangers still battling atop their division, hitting a bit of a hurdle late in their game with the Mets. Sean Kelly had the call for us here on ESPN Radio.
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0: coming up on SportsCenter All Night. The Astros and Rangers look to separate themselves in the AL West race.
1: Here's the 1-0. Swinging a ground ball, base hit into left field. Rounding third is Nimmo. Here comes the throw from left. It is too late.
0: Can a red-hot Guardians extend their winning streak to 7?
2: The pitch. Swing and a miss. Boy, he was late. And Griffin with a strikeout and a big one.
0: It's a next-man-up mentality on the gridiron in New York.
3: I prepare for many football games, and I've dealt with injury before. Balancing the two, but keeping the perspective of do what you can with what you have right now and where you're at.
0: Plus, Wednesday night WNBA action features a pair of games.
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6: 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Final week of baseball's regular season. We've got some intriguing scenarios. Two divisions to be decided in the American League, including the West, where the Astros and Rangers began Wednesday with identical records. Then in the National League, three teams tied atop the wild card standings: Phillies, Cubs, Padres. Padres in L.A. facing the Dodgers Wednesday. Shohei Ohtani making his return to the lineup for L.A., batting second as the DH. But it would be the three-hitter for the Padres who would make some early noise.
7: First pitch, and Machado swings, sends it in the air, deep to center field. Páez is back at the wall. He leaps. It's going to go! Dead center for Manny Machado. A two-run homer, and he pounds his chest towards his dugout as he heads to first base, and the Padres lead it 2-0.
8: Been waiting for that moment. Manny Machado may have just provided it.
6: 97-3, the fan, Manny Machado, driving in three, had the two-run homer, 29th homer this season, and his 29th in his career against the Dodgers, most against any team in his career. Padres go on to a 5-1 win over L.A. Shohei Ohtani, 1-for-3 with a walk and a strikeout, his first game since September 7th, his right biceps and left knee continuing to act up, but back in the lineup on Wednesday. Padres get the win. They are 15-5 in September, best record in baseball this month. They can clinch a postseason berth with one more win. As for the other two teams, beginning the day tied atop the NL wild card, Cubs at home hosting the Marlins.
9: Lopez in scoring position. Advantage count for Kyle, 2-0. Pitch from Gausman. Stowers lifts one high in the air, left center field. Crow Armstrong puts his head down. He runs back and looks up, and it's gone. Scoreless no more, baby. Second night in a row. Kyle Stowers in opposite field shot.
6: Homering for the second straight game. He's homered in three of the four games he's played against the Cubs this season. 21 homers overall this year. 104.3 WQAM. Marlins a 3-2 win over the Cubs. Pete Crow Armstrong 0-for-3 with a walk. He's still one stolen base shy of becoming the third player in baseball history with 45 homers and 40 stolen bases in a season. Still has 39 stolen bases. Cubs with the loss to the Marlins. Phillies hosting the team with baseball's best record in Milwaukee.
10: A one and a high fly ball to right field. Harper is back at the track. Bye-bye baseball. Christian Yelich goes big fly to right here in Philly, and the Brewers lead it 2-0.
6: 620 WTMJ. Brewers get their 99th win of the season, extending their franchise record. It's a 4-1 win over the Phillies. Milwaukee one win shy of their first 100-win season in franchise history. Phillies 8-11 in their last 19 games. They and the Cubs tied for the second wild card spot in the National League, a game behind the Padres after San Diego's win on Wednesday. SportsCenter All Night, ESPN Radio. To the American League, Houston and Texas, both 78-79 to start the day Wednesday. A game under 500, good enough to put you at the top of the AL Central. Rangers playing at home against the Mets, yet despite being at home, still found themselves two games under 500 for the Rangers.
1: Swinging a well-hit fly ball out to left. Langford to the track, to the wall. He leaps, and it's just
11: just over. Home run for Marcus Semien. Against his old team, Semien hits his 15th home run, and the lead belongs to the Mets, 3-2. Bases loaded and two outs. The next, swing and a fly ball. Deep right field. Back, back, back. Gone! Grand slam for Beatty. A pinch hit bomb out to right. And the Mets have opened it up. Wow, wow, wow.
6: Sean Kelly had the call for us right here on ESPN Radio. Mets go on to a 7-2 win. Third straight loss for the Rangers. They had won six of their previous seven, but now three straight losses. Rangers falling to the Mets. As for the Astros playing the Mariners in Seattle, Houston had a four-run lead. Mariners come back, tie it. We went to the 10th.
12: 2-1. And that's whacked toward right field, racing over Ward. Diving, can't get it, gets past him, and goes all the way to the wall. Around third, Alvarez, he will score. Yiner on his way to third base, and the relay to third, not nearly in time, offline. It's an RBI triple for Yiner Diaz, and the Astros lead 5-4.
6: Houston taking the lead in the top of the 10th, KBME 790 AM. Astros retaking the lead, but in the bottom of the 10th, a bases loaded walk. Ties the game, and then
13: only one out in the inning, and here's Josh Naylor. Pitch on the way to Josh. Swing and a line drive into center field. Base hit. The Mariners walk it off. Josh Naylor with an RBI single, and the Mariners come from behind. Walk it off, and they beat the Astros 6-5, and the Mariners will live for another day. Holy smokes, what a finish.
6: Their 12th walk-off win of the season, second most in baseball behind the Cubs. Seattle Sports 710 AM, 6-5 the final. Mariners still mathematically alive. Astros remain tied with the Rangers atop the AL West. Astros do hold the tiebreaker for head-to-head. AL Central, Cleveland starting the night with a one-game lead on Chicago. White Sox able to clinch at least a playoff spot with a win on Wednesday, but starter Brian Hudson runs into trouble right out of the gate in the first.
14: And you know, Denny, the White Sox already have Eric Fetty warming up in the bullpen, which kind of begs the question, why didn't he just start the game?
15: I don't get it, but nobody asked me. The 1-1 pitch is whacked and just fair up the left field line, an inside-out swing. Here comes Garcia to third, around third, and he comes home, and the relay throw home is not in time. And the Royals have three. Vinny Pasquantino's double to left. The Royals have four hits, and that's going to do it for Brian Hudson.
6: 96-5, the fan. Hudson charged with four runs on four hits in a third of an inning. Tied for the shortest outing by a White Sox starting pitcher this season. Royals go on to a 5-4 win over the White Sox to snap a five-game losing streak. White Sox losing. Guardians unable to take advantage, playing at Fenway.
16: Cleveland's down to its last strike. Here it comes. Got him swinging. That's your ball game. Boston wins it 1-0.
6: Tom Hamilton, WTAM. Red Sox with their 17th shutout win of the season. Guardians loss snaps a six-game win streak. They stay a game ahead of the White Sox in the AL Central. SportsCenter all night, ESPN Radio, the number two featured prominently in the football season thus far. There are eight teams that are 2-0. 0-2 also has eight teams. There are a handful of teams who are already turning to QB2. Among those teams, the New York Giants.
17: Dart is hurt and grabbing his leg.
18: And there is a strong possibility that Jackson Dart is now out for the season. Really just terrible news for Dart and New York.
6: That strong possibility becoming a reality. On Wednesday, the team says he will have surgery on his knee, although for coach John Harbaugh, out for the season apparently means through week 18.
19: What's the timeline?
20: Regular season, at least, I would say.
19: He's out for the regular season. Mm-hmm. When you say regular season, are you like hopeful that maybe he can come back for the postseason? Is that what you're saying there?
20: I think I said it. Yeah. Regular season. Other than that, how do you know? There's no way to know. It just depends on the recovery. You can't pinpoint it.
19: So you'll designate him for return?
20: Probably, yeah. I guess. I don't know. I haven't thought about it.
6: Dart was at the Giants facility on Wednesday, attended meetings, was hanging around the locker room, but he will have surgery. NFL Network insider Ian Rappaport.
18: It is a torn meniscus and a torn MCL. Both of those will be addressed surgically. Colleague Adam Schefter also adds that it has damage to his PCL. That, from my understanding, is not something that will be addressed surgically. Essentially, what this does is give Jackson Dart about a six-month recovery. If it was a torn ACL, which it is not, this would be about a 9 to 11 or 12-month recovery. This news would be much better. This news is recovery, gives him a recovery that's a little bit shorter.
6: Giants without their starting quarterback for the season. Now the expectation is they'll have to make a roster move.
18: I wouldn't be surprised if they added another quarterback. I just don't know that it's going to be a splashy or exciting name. I assume what the Giants are doing right now, I know what the Giants are doing right now, is looking at all options. But the problem with the quarterback world is understanding the plays and the system is as important as basically anything else. In other words, you can have a really talented quarterback like, oh, I don't know, let's just say JJ McCarthy. And if you drop him into a system he's unfamiliar with, it's going to be a struggle almost no matter what. I mean, we've seen quarterbacks who don't play a lot in the preseason who come out and aren't themselves till about a month into the season. Imagine having just no preseason or offseason at all. It is incredibly challenging. So whoever they bring in, I would not expect it to be someone to contribute right away. I would expect more of a depth signing.
6: No splashy move expected, meaning the Giants are riding with their QB2, Jameis Winston, earlier on ESPN Radio. Our Freddie Coleman.
2: The Giants are stuck. Even if you bring in somebody familiar with the terminology, that may be another 2-3 weeks down the road. That person's going to take about 4 to 5 weeks to get acclimated, if he can beat out Jameis Winston, to be in the lineup. Jameis Winston is spitting the bit as Giants quarterback. So we're literally talking 2 months. 7-8 weeks. 2 months. By that time, the season's going, season's gone. If you're the New York Giants, if Jameis Winston is not playing well.
6: Freddie Coleman. Half of Freddie and Harry, weekday afternoons here on ESPN Radio. The air certainly taken out of that bubble of hope that Giants fans had going into the season, and especially after week one and their win over Dallas, things certainly different now. As for Winston's message to fans,
21: the fans want to see wins. You know, it's not about what I'm showing them. It's about us going out there and winning football games together, giving them something to cheer for, giving them something to stand behind. But right now, like my heart, like this is fresh. You know? The opportunity is beautiful. It's amazing. I'm grateful for it. But at the same time, I got a brother that's, you know, I got to keep lifted up, and I have to prepare for a football game. You know, but I prepare for many football games. You know, and I've dealt with injury before. I've had an injury that was really bad. So balancing the two, but keeping a perspective of do what you can with what you have right now where you're at.
6: Jameis Winston getting the keys to the offense for the Giants. Bears also seeing their starter go down in week two. Caleb Williams going down with a strained hamstring. Backup Tyson Bagent is in concussion protocol. Bears coach Ben Johnson.
22: It's opportunity is the way I see it. I think our guys see it as that as well. One of those things that everyone outside of the building, I'm sure, is writing us off and telling us it can't be done, and we really relish that. And so guys will step up to the plate, guys that maybe we don't anticipate or expect. We have a really talented team, and it's been that way. I've been saying that in the spring. I've been saying that throughout camp. High expectations for where this year can go for us. And so we're going to continue to get better. We're going to race to improve. Nothing's changed. It's still the month of September in that regard. There's plenty of things we need to clean up from last week and we need a great week of preparation here this week. So that's really all we're concerned about right now.
6: Bears hosting the Eagles to wrap up week three. That's the Monday night game on ABC and ESPN, Monday Night Football. But week three kicks off on Thursday.
0: Falcons at Packers.
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24: Michael Penix Jr. is going to start Thursday night on the road when they take on the Green Bay Packers. First time he's been playing as a starting quarterback on an NFL field since week 11 last November when he tore his ACL.
25: Michael Penix offers hope and promise. I'm not saying he's going to go out there and beat Josh Allen. Nobody thinks that, but he's going to be an upgrade, and now we see whether or not he can play. Look, they've got to get that answer.
26: I would say since probably like Thursday, Friday, I've been feeling
3: good consistently for these last couple of days. I actually worked out on Saturday, day before the game last week, a big workout just to see how my knee react from a big workout. And, you know, it was good. Once I get out there on that field, and it's like, okay, I'm glad I took those mental reps, because now I got it, you know, engraved into my brain, and I can just go out there and have fun and play free.
4: The Green Bay Packers should win this game, especially because it's at home, and especially because they, I believe, are the better team. If they lose to the Atlanta Falcons on Thursday night, that will be an embarrassment.
5: Atlanta's offense has really struggled thus far. What kind of difference can Penix make to that offense coming in now?
7: Yeah, I mean, I think he's a quarterback that's gone in there and played really solid football. So I would bet that their offense is going to look a little bit different Thursday night. So it's going to be a great challenge for our defense.
8: Everybody is under a lot of pressure every week, and that's just what it is. That's what the job is. So, you know, I think I try and go out there and just handle business, play my job to the best of my ability.
7: Certainly we're getting everything corrected, and there's some things that we have to do schematically as well, but I'm not going to overreact to it either. So bottom line is, you got to find ways to win football games in this league, and we're fortunate to be able to do that on Sunday, and we're looking to go do it again.
6: Packers, Falcons, the week 3 kickoff at Lambeau. Falcons in the spotlight Thursday night. Wednesday night, Atlanta did pretty well. That's next. SportsCenter All Night continues. It's ESPN Radio.
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1: Oregon, worried. 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
2: There's the snap. Levitt wants to throw, fires. It's batted up in the air and intercepted. It's picked off.
3: Really proud of our guys and our coaches. Really happy for our fans that no player, no person's bigger than anybody else. And the trajectory is up, and that's where it's going to continue to go.
1: Ole Miss with that marquee win last weekend at home over Lane Kiffin and LSU. Ole Miss in the spotlight. They're in the spotlight again this week with Ole Miss, number 4 in the country, going to number 21, Florida, playing Saturday in Gainesville. ESPN analyst Cole Kublik.
4: This is a terrible spot for Pete Golding. And I love Pete Golding. I thought he handled himself immensely last week. He handled all of it. He just personified how you should handle that situation that was that game. But also keep in mind, that was an entire offseason that we hyped up, looked forward to, talked about, and set up that game last week. And that's over. And you got to go to the Swamp to play a team that is going to welcome a fistfight. And oh, by the way, can completely contrast your style and slow the game down and hand the ball off and maybe frustrate you that way. It's still betting against Trinidad Shambles, which I would not recommend doing. But I absolutely see where Vegas is on this game. Amber, I said before the season, Ole Miss is going to lose at Florida, and LSU better be careful with A&M the next week. Now, this obviously looks a little bit more dangerous than what LSU has. This right here, this week, is by far, in my opinion, the most difficult head coaching task that he has had.
1: Ole Miss, Florida, Saturday, 3:30 Eastern on ABC. That follows the matchup between Texas and Tennessee, noon Eastern on ABC. Cole Kublik mentioning LSU. They're facing Texas A&M, 7:30 Eastern time on Saturday. We'll see that one on ABC. Final weekend of baseball's regular season. Ditto for the WNBA.
5: Here's James going baseline to Shepherd. Bucket and Jessica Shepherd to the free throw line.
1: USA Network as the Wings beat the Storm 103-91. Dallas clinching the 7th seed. They get either the Valkyries or the Aces in the first round. Meanwhile, Atlanta grabbing home court.
5: Atlanta trying to put this one to bed. Dewanna Bonner from Park Slope. Big shot. Bonner does it again. And her teammates are loving it. So two in a row on the road to end it for Carl Semesco's Atlanta Dream. And they lock up home court advantage in the first round here in 2026. The 4 seed belongs to Angel Reese and Atlanta. And the Liberty clinching the 8 seed. They are headed to Minnesota.
1: Liberty gets that 8 seed. They get the Lynx in the first round. Dream, the 4 seed and home court advantage. As you heard, Dream an 83-65 win over the Liberty. Dream with their 5th consecutive win, matching their longest win streak this season. SportsCenter All Night, ESPN Radio. Decent night for Atlanta overall. Dream getting the win over the Liberty. And back on the diamond, Chris Sale on the mound for the Braves.
6: Hands above his ball cap, now down at his waist, steps and fires. And he rang him up. Got him. There's number 200. Chris Sale with 200 strikeouts on the year and his 10th of the night. And everybody in the bullpen applauding. And the fans honoring and seeing the number up on the big screen. 9th 200 season of 200 strikeouts.
1: Chris Sale, double-digit strikeouts in the game. 10 over his 5 2/3. As you heard, 200 for the season. His 9th season with at least 200, breaking a tie with Steve Carlton for the 2nd most by a lefty in baseball history. As for the game, Braves and Reds would go 10.
6: Comes set, and the payoff. Bounced off the plate, tough play. Pitcher's got it, tosses to the plate, not in time. Kiersey scores, Braves win. You called it, Ben. Contact. It was a tough pitch, and Mauricio just fought it off, right off the plate, high in the air. No chance at all to get an out for the Reds.
1: 680 the fan, Braves with the 3-2 win in 10 innings. Yankees and Rays.
7: High drive, right field. Flight 40 coming in for a landing. See ya. His 40th home run of the year. 1-0 Yanks.
8: Whoa.
7: High drive, right field. DeLuca back on the track at the wall. See ya, 41.
1: Ben Rice went into the game with 39 homers. He comes out with 41. Yankees a 9-2 win over the Rays. Michael Kay on Amazon Prime. Speaking of the Yankees, it was Tuesday. Manager Aaron Boone said that Aaron Judge would be out for the wild card round next week. Wednesday, Aaron Judge said, wait, what?
8: Boone's my guy, you know, so I always got his back. I know he makes the right decision. So, you know, obviously as a player, you don't want to hear that, but that's out of my control. I got a job to do. I got to come back and be ready to go, and that's what I'm focused on right now. My goal is to come back as soon as I can. That's what we're doing right now. So if he says I'm not going to be ready, I got no control over that. I got control over what I can do to try to get back as soon as I can. So, yeah, if you ask me if I'm going to be back, I'm going to tell you, yeah, I'm doing everything I can every single day I show up here to get back and be ready to go.
1: Aaron Judge trying to get back for that wild card round, perhaps. Orioles and Blue Jays wind up splitting their doubleheader on Wednesday. Blue Jays officially eliminated from the postseason. Orioles still mathematically alive, 3.5 games behind the White Sox for the final American League wild card spot. What to do at QB1 in New York? That's next. SportsCenter All Night. It's ESPN Radio.
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1: Padres are atop the NL wild card with their win in L.A., while the Cubs and Phillies lose. Astros and Rangers still tied atop the West. Cleveland holds a one-game lead in the Central. One game is what the Giants got out of their starting quarterback this season.
2: And there is a strong possibility that Jackson Dart is now out for the season. They took Jackson Dart for x-rays last night that came back negative, and they do more testing, including the MRI, and the MRI showed more damage than initially thought.
3: They are not going to be fine. If you don't have the right personnel or personnel you can trust, there's only so much you can do.
1: There was all kinds of excitement among Giants fans going into the season. Bolstered, of course, by the week one win over the Cowboys. Then the Giants lose their starting quarterback in week two, leaving a myriad of questions. Jackson Dart will have surgery. Team says he's out for at least the regular season. ESPN analyst Andrew Hawkins, Adam Thielen, Dan Orlovsky.
4: I really didn't believe that this was a playoff team with Jackson Dart. I thought they were going to be a good team. I thought they were going to be a competitive team. Mm-hmm. Jameis Winston will be fine. He's been a very successful quarterback in the NFL. He'll step in. He'll know he's the guy moving forward. They're going to need to get a backup quarterback. I think the worst thing you can do right now if you're the Giants is overreact to the situation. You're just building for the future right now. Mm-hmm. Hopefully Jackson gets healthy. And you want to develop Malik Nabers, Malachi Fields, Scadaboo, Theo Johnson, Arvell Reese. I don't think it's let's overreact, take something of value of the future, player or pick, and go get some quarterback that you think is going to save the day. That's not the reality of you as a football team.
5: Yeah.
4: Easy to say, hard to do. I just don't think it's overreact time. It stinks for your organization, but it's still about 2027 and beyond.
6: Adam, what do you think they should do?
7: First of all, I disagree with the playoff. With Jackson, I think they seriously were a playoff caliber team. The way they played week one, the kind of the excitement around it, like I think it was real. And just his progression from last year and all the excitement and then this year progressing, I think they were a playoff team. And I think in this league, you have to do whatever it takes to win now. There's no time. There's no time to wait as a head coach, as a GM. You're going to be fired if you don't win games. And if you ride behind someone and you lose games, I just don't think there's time for you to waste. Go find someone, go get someone to win games now.
6: Who's the guy? Like, who should they go get? Who makes sense?
7: I like Jimmy Garoppolo.
6: Yeah.
7: I mean, he's proven to win games and he can run a system. He's very familiar with a coaching staff that likes to run in a certain way, run the ball, play action, keepers. He's not going to go out there and drop back 40 times a game.
8: Sure.
7: And we don't need that in this team, in this system.
8: I'm somewhere in between the both of you. You know, I think when you watch the Giants week one, they looked incredible, right?
4: Yeah.
8: And they're going against the Dallas Cowboys, which I'm not sure if this is a good football team or not. That's just
4: right.
8: The honesty in the first 2 weeks. But I think for Harbaugh, who's trying to implement a new culture in a new franchise, this is an important learning moment. Yes, you have to win now. This is the NFL. And if you're going to be a successful franchise going forward in 2027 and beyond, this team, the whole depth chart needs to understand, okay, we don't have a quarterback. We don't get to feed into what's happening in the media or sulk and say, oh, our year is done. That takes time to implement. That takes going through these really adverse situations to build that kind of resiliency. And so it's an opportunity for the Giants. I don't know what it turns into this season, but this team is 0-5 in the last 2 years without Jackson Dart.
4: I'm okay with the Garoppolo addition. They need to add another quarterback anyway. Braxton Berrios should be in the third
6: string. Yeah, they've got to get somebody in here.
4: And to Adam's point, obviously highly, successful. My thing is, I've heard we'll go get J.J. McCarthy. Then you're taking a draft pick of the future, whatever that draft pick is going to be, or a Joe Mixon you're taking a draft pick of the future. Mm-hmm. And that's my point is, the news is obviously disheartening. But to sit here and think, okay, we'll sacrifice something of the future. I don't care if it's a sixth round pick for something now that's a giant question mark.
6: Yeah.

0: defenseman on the organization, the innovative offense. You look at Drew Lock this year. You look at Mac Jones last year. Brock Purdy a couple of 3 years ago. People get hurt. They're out for the season. What does that offense do? They thrive. Why? Because they are leaders in the league. They're the ones that are the best in the league, and they can survive these kinds of things. Where now that's the referendum on the Giants. Are you that good as an offense, an offensive coordinator, as a play caller, as of innovation, as an organization? You know, are you that good? And that'll be the key, because Jameis has played a lot of football. He's a competent backup quarterback. So within that structure, they should be able to at least survive. You know, it's hard to thrive with a backup quarterback, but to at least survive if they're that good of an organization. We'll see.
1: Man,
2: bringing in another quarterback means working on the assumption that you can find another quarterback. ESPN insider Adam Schefter.
1: You have to keep in mind, why are teams suddenly going to give away Correct. Their backup quarterback that they worked hard to get? Haven't we already seen the value of backup quarterbacks in the league this season? Drew Lock has led the Seahawks to 2 wins. Carson Wentz has led the Vikings to 2 wins. Teams are not in the business of doing favors for the New York Giants because they lost their quarterback. If the Giants are going to go trade for a quarterback, they're going to have to be aggressive and overpay to get a quarterback in. Mid-season quarterback trades never are ideal. This is not a good spot for the Giants to be in. And there aren't a lot of teams that have excess quarterbacks out there that are just waiting. If you want to look, you say a team like, well, Arizona. Well, that's interesting. They have Jacoby Brissett. They have Carson Beck. Gardner Minshew played for Matt Nagy, the Giants offensive coordinator in Kansas City. Gardner Minshew would be somebody that maybe they could call on. But there are not a surplus of options. There are not a lot of realistic quarterback possibilities, and nobody's looking to move a backup quarterback for a late-round draft pick just for the fun of it.
2: There's a handful of teams that have already had to turn to QB2, and teams will be reluctant to part with a solid backup. Thus, roster building in the offseason certainly proves to be important in this situation. Earlier on ESPN Radio, our Harry Douglas.
3: Yes, that quarterback, the starting one, is a pivotal player. That wide receiver, that offensive tackle, that pass rusher. But one of the most unique positions and one of the most important positions on every single NFL team has now become the backup quarterback. And I am a huge fan of your backup quarterback being similar to your starting quarterback. Here's why I don't mind what the Commanders have as a backup quarterback. Marcus Mariota and his skill set is similar to Jaden Daniels. So now I don't have to switch my offensive system because the backup quarterback is similar to the starting quarterback.
2: A handful of teams with their backups in the games lately. Tyson Bagent in Chicago is in concussion protocol, so things certainly up in the air for Coach Ben Johnson there.
4: We're fortunate here. We've got three guys that can play ball in this league, that have won games in this league. Ryan's constructed the room in a way that we feel really good about whoever ends up playing for us, and that showed in the preseason. It shows up in practice every single day, and so we're at a point right now, not sure who the starter is going to be on Sunday or Monday night. We'll let this thing play out, and we'll go from there. But here's what we know. We know Case is the one that's practicing today, so we'll figure it out as we go. Our guys will rally around. These guys are all capable, and they know that. They've seen them in action here over the last year and a half, and so we feel really good about that situation.
2: Case Keenum perhaps getting a start for the Bears in the Monday night matchup with the 2-0 Eagles to wrap up Week 3. SportsCenter All Night, ESPN Radio.
5: Trey Smack from 26 yards away to try to win in overtime. Kick on the way. It is perfect. And the Green Bay Packers snap that pesky 6-game losing streak. They defeat the Jets 20-17 in overtime here in the New York home opener.
2: That's how it sounded in Week 2. Steve Levy had the call for us here on ESPN Radio. Packers pulling out the overtime win after allowing 29 unanswered points in their Week 1 loss to the Vikings. Packers hosting the Falcons, the Thursday night matchup that kicks off Week 3. Stacey Dales from the NFL Network.
6: These 1-1 Packers make their home debut here at Lambeau on Thursday night, coming off the field goal winning overtime victory over the Jets. Jordan Love, through two games, has thrown for over 500 passing yards, 4 passing touchdowns, but he has done so under duress, absorbing 7 sacks with this banged up offensive line and a rushing attack that's average.

0: Just about 64 and a half on the ground, currently last in the NFL. Love was asked today just his overall impressions on the run game, but first, if he feels pressure to add more to his plate.
1: I'm always good with that. I'm always good with putting more on my plate. But in terms of making plays and trying to go above, beyond, and do too much, stick to my rules, stick to my fundamentals, and try and go out there and be the best player I can be. There's too many times, I think, in the game where, we got some unblocked guys, or, we're just not taking the right, reads. So I think there's stuff that it's all fixable. It's all stuff we can clean up and get better at. So I think that's the mindset. It's not like we have this terrible run game. I think it's just us going out there and executing and doing our job. And I think we'll be better.
0: Speaking of a lot on Jordan Love's plate, how about the fact against the Jets that the Packers virtually ran out of offensive linemen because of injury? Tight end Tucker Kraft would have been their emergency lineman. Fortunately, it didn't get that far. The notables up front: starting right tackle Zach Bacobuele dealing with a significant knee injury, starting left guard Aaron Banks the toe injury, and of course Jaden Reed, one of their top receivers, having to stay overnight in New York because of that neck injury. We will see how things shake out here at Lambeau on Thursday night.
2: Week 3 kicking off at Lambeau. Shaky first couple of weeks for Green Bay, but the Packers are 1-1. Falcons 0-2, but Michael Penix is back.
3: Monday morning, I talked to Coach Sunday after the game. Just let him know how the back end of the last week went, and that I was feeling pretty good. And Monday morning came around, and I felt very confident with this week. I felt very confident in my knee, and how it's been feeling. Like I said, towards the back end of the week last week, so that's how it happened.
2: Penix stepping into an offense for a team that's now 0-2, and kicking off week 3, there are 8 0-2 teams. 8 2-0 teams as well. We've got one of each meeting in Buffalo Sunday. Chargers still looking for their first win. Their coach, Jim Harbaugh.
4: We correct and look for anything and everything we can to improve. That's working. That's working harder. That's working smarter. That's been done, being done, and will continue. The phrase business as usual, if you're saying attacking each day with an enthusiasm unknown to mankind, better today than yesterday, better tomorrow than today, that's what we're doing.
2: Now the Chargers heading into Buffalo looking for a victory, one of the intriguing matchups in week 3. As for that slate, to the guys at PTI.
5: All right, Wilbon, what is the most intriguing week 3 NFL game?
6: All right, Tony, I'll start with some nominees. Rams Broncos will be the last game of the week, and Ravens Cowboys is coming from parts unknown, like Rio. Bengals Steelers division matchup with the Bengals getting after it finally, and maybe they'll just put Adam Rodgers out of his misery. Pats Jaguars, we weren't thinking that, but that suddenly has some appeal to it. Chargers Bills, and I don't know who the Bears quarterback is going to be, but Bears Eagles last year, that was on Black Friday. Now it's simply on a Monday night at Soldier Field. So of all of those, if I take Bears-Eagles out of it because of my own personal bias, and that's the winner for me, Tony, you know what I'm going to say? And this is heavy on AFC stuff. I'm going to go Pats-Jaguars. I actually think the Jaguars could be on to something, and the Patriots are still trying to figure out their way back to the point they got last season, which would be the Super Bowl.
5: What makes this so intriguing is that we are now going into week 3. So we are looking at a very small sample size, probably overrating that small sample size. Like if a team is 2-0, and you say, wow, they can win the whole thing. If they're 0-2, where they're dead right now. If these games happened in week 7 or 8, they wouldn't be as intriguing as they are early in the season. I agree with all of the ones you had. I would lean on the Rams at Denver. I mean, these are 2-1-1 teams at the moment, I believe. And, they're good teams. If you lose to a good team to go 1-2, maybe it's deflating. I'm not sure. There's one you left out.
6: What?
5: That I would also put in. Houston at Indianapolis. Houston has started out 0-2.
6: Yeah.
5: Yes. Houston is Houston and the Chargers, it seems to me, are in a lot of trouble. A world of hurt, as people like to say. And the Chargers at the Bills it would be a great win, but to go 0-3, that's so deflating early in the season.
6: Yeah.
5: And that's what I worry about. I worry about with Houston as well in that. The other one that's intriguing to me, and you mentioned it, but you didn't go heavy on it, Baltimore at Dallas. I did not expect Baltimore to lose last weekend.
6: Nobody did.
5: At all.
6: Not in that
5: situation. And they walk into Dallas now. Both of these teams, well, certainly Baltimore is assumed to be a playoff team, even though Cincinnati may go by them in that division. Dallas, people said, honestly, they actually look pretty good this year. So this, to me, is a game that I would sit down and watch, Baltimore at Dallas, I would.
6: You mentioned the Colts. The Colts were on probation. The Colts were so stupid the other night. They're on probation. They're not allowed to be in any discussion.
5: Wait, hold on.
6: What?
5: If they were to beat Houston and send Houston to 0-3.
6: Maybe.
5: That, it seems to me, has a certain reverberation this early in the season.
6: And then Houston would be on probation, although they were 0-3 last year and wandered into the playoffs. That's it. Back to you.
2: Packers, Falcons tonight. Bears, Eagles wrapping up week 3. Monday Night Football. There's another team that has a somewhat daunting task this weekend as they go on the road. That's next. SportsCenter All Night continues. 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
9: Hey, this is Rich Eisen. 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
7: 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Texas A&M and LSU are both looking to bounce back from crushing week 3 losses. Now they collide, knowing one of them will leave with a devastating 0-2 conference start.
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22: 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DeAndre Swift and the Bears looking to get that Chicago magic cooking again.
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22: Bears! A marquee NFC matchup in primetime? 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
1: 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Padres atop the wild card standings in the National League. Cubs, Phillies, a game back after their losses on Wednesday. Diamondbacks stay mathematically alive, a 5-3 win over the Rockies. Padres at the top. They beat the Dodgers 5-1. 15-5 now in the month of September. Best record this month. Shohei Ohtani in the loss, 1-for-4 with a couple of strikeouts in his first game back. As for the level of optimism with the postseason coming next week, ESPN's Aldin Gonzalez.
2: About as optimistic as you might expect, given the circumstances. Dodgers manager Dave Roberts said Ohtani is, quote, considerably healthier now than he was a couple of weeks ago, adding that he's probably an 8 or a 9 on the 1 to 10 scale as opposed to maybe a 5. And that seems to jibe with sort of what the thought from the Dodgers front office has been in the last week or so, that Ohtani would be okay. Ohtani has been on a hitting progression for about a week, but he's going to have just these 5 games to get reacclimated to Major League pitching before the start of the playoffs. And given just how prolonged his slump was before going on the IL, how compromised he seems in the days leading up to it, there's no telling what it's going to look like. And interestingly enough, bigger picture for the Dodgers, this is a team that has had a lot of its concerns dissipate over the last week. Edwin Diaz has looked really sharp coming out of the bullpen 3 times since coming back. Kyle Tucker, Mookie Betts, Teoscar Hernandez, they've all gotten back on track offensively. Blake Snell seems like he's going to be okay from the groin injury that caused him to exit a start early recently. But still, nothing is more important to the Dodgers' October chances than Shohei Ohtani getting right.
1: Dodgers losing Wednesday to the Padres. They are 2 games behind the Brewers for the best record in baseball. Spotlight on the NFL tonight. Week 3 getting underway at Lambeau. This weekend, some key college action, including Texas and Tennessee in a ranked matchup. Noon Eastern on ABC. Longhorns coach Steve Sarkisian going on the road to Knoxville.
3: In this conference, I've said it time and time again, from top to bottom, anybody can beat anybody. 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And for us this week, it's no different. We're going into what I would probably consider is the loudest stadium in the country, Neyland Stadium.
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5: Are you ready?
0: Number 5.
1: WNBA, Atlanta with a 5th straight win, clinching the 4th seed in the process. And maybe the team's thinking of celebrating at McDonald's? USA Network.
6: Atlanta trying to put this one to bed. Dewana Bonner from Park Slope. Big shot, Bonner does it again. And her teammates are loving it.
0: Number 4.
1: Final week of baseball's regular season. Blue Jays are officially eliminated, although the Orioles are still mathematically alive. WBAL.
7: Runner from first is going. 3-2 pitch to Pete. Driven high and deep out to left field. Going back near the bullpen. There she goes. Number 41 on the season for Alonso. A no-doubter to the bullpen.
0: Number 3.
1: Yankees beating the Rays. Ben Rice started the night with 39 homers. He did not end the night with 39. Amazon Prime.
8: High drive, right field. Flight 40 coming in for a landing. See ya. His 40th home run of the year. 1-0 Yanks.
9: Whoa.
8: High drive, right field. DeLuca back on the track at the wall. See ya, 41.
0: Number 2.
1: Braves already have the division locked up, but why not win number 93? 680 The Fan.
10: Comes set, and the payoff. Bounced off the plate, tough play. Pitcher's got it, tosses to the plate, not in time. Kiersey scores, Braves win. You called it, Ben. Contact. It was a tough pitch, and Mauricio just fought it off right off the plate, high in the air. No chance at all to get an out for the Reds.
0: Number 1.
1: Rangers still battling atop their division, hitting a bit of a hurdle late in their game with the Mets. Sean Kelly had the call for us here on ESPN Radio.
11: 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Deep right field. 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
2: So I'm on a group chat with a lot of my college football teammates. 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
6: Okay, welcome to the show. 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Along with Michelle Smallman, Chris Canty, Evan Cohen with you. Good morning, everybody. Thursday Night Football tonight, Packers and the Falcons. We will get to that. The group chat, the crew was here. You went with them. You named the group chat. You named the group chat.
3: I need an update on the on your group chat, CC.
2: So far, nobody has chimed in on it. I don't even know if they noticed that the group chat has been renamed yet.
6: Yeah, it's only going to be when somebody actually sends a text message, probably.
2: Exactly it.
3: Oh, no one was active in the chat yesterday?
2: No.
3: Oh, they're going to notice.
6: Wait a minute. You act like every group chat is an everyday thing. After we had this whole conversation, go back on the podcast and listen yesterday, I got a text message from somebody. I'm like, wait a minute. I do have a group chat name. And I didn't know that I had a group chat name.
3: What's the name?
6: Okay, well, if we're going to do this, is going to be weird. So I wear two bracelets on my right hand and two on my left hand every day.
3: Okay.
6: Okay? My left hand is just for my kids, whatever. My right hand, one is for Tom Coughlin's foundation, which we're going to have Coach Coughlin on today. At 7:15, not in studio. Nuno thought he was in studio. I said, no, it's a Zoom. The other one says Team Funky Poop. Now, hold on.
3: Okay.
6: That is very weird. So my friend from ESPN West Palm and my lifelong friend, John Martin, not lifelong friend, since 2003. I've talked about it on the show. He's my closest friend.
3: Mm-hmm.
6: He beat cancer. When he applied for the job at ESPN West Palm, his email was funkypoop@hotmail.com. And he got the job with that email. I don't know why. I'm not asking follow-ups. I don't want to go too deep on that.
3: Hotmail, huh?
6: This is 2002-3?
3: I'm kidding.
6: Wait, that's your takeaway from it? It's Hotmail? That's your So anyway, there's a group chat that gives the updates on his cancer diagnosis and recovery. And it's Team Funky Poop, and that's what the bracelet says.
2: Oh, my God.
6: I didn't know. I had no plans to tell this story, but when they just played that.
2: How great had that interview had to be.
6: Seriously.
2: In order to get the gig, and your email is Team Funky Poop at Hotmail.
3: At Hotmail.com.
2: At Hotmail.
6: Again, Smalls, why are you focused on the Hotmail part of it?
3: I don't know if I know anyone with a Hotmail
6: email
3: address.
6: This was in 2002, 2003.
2: Hotmail was a thing back then. I had a Hotmail.
3: Did you?
2: It wasn't Team Funky Poop, though. Not at all.
4: Do you think remember? People still use Hotmail?
6: They must, right?
3: Let's see if it's still active.
6: Hotmail. I still have an old school AOL email.
2: You do?
6: That I didn't know I had, but for some...
2: You have to keep it now for nostalgic purposes.
6: Yeah, I do.
3: Update. Yeah. Hotmail is now Outlook.com.
6: What? So if you
2: it's
6: go to
2: Outlook, yeah.
6: If you go to Hotmail, it's automatically
3: Outlook.
6: Redirects.
3: Because I'm assuming it was a Microsoft property.
2: Which I realized in recent days that that's actually our corporate email that goes to an Outlook account.
4: Recent days?
6: Oh, boy. How many years have you been at ESPN at Disney?
2: 10 years. I've been here a decade.
6: And you just learned how to do your email recently?
2: Correct.
3: I understand. It took me a full year, I think.
4: So technically, we all have Hotmail accounts.
2: Yeah, I mean.
3: Yeah, that's right, Pat.
2: Listen, if we didn't change studios, Nuno would still be telling me all the things I need to know that are in my inbox.
6: Well, you know, if we're going to do all this stuff, he brought something up to me today. Nuno, why don't you just tell them on the air what they need to make sure that they update before the fiscal year ends here. Go ahead, Nuno.
7: All right, just make sure all your...
6: I mean, while we're doing this now.
7: Just make sure all your expense reports are done soon.
6: He predicted it correctly. Nuno, give him credit. I don't know that he had any kind of odds on DraftKings here, but he said, I bet you Smalls has a bunch that are outstanding.
3: Three.
6: What is with you? Somebody that complains about having the smallest apartment in the world.
3: Yeah.
6: And you don't file your expense reports?
3: I'm getting to it. Technology's not my thing.
7: Well, Smalls, get to it quickly.
3: What's the deadline, Nuno?
0: Here you go, Smalls. I forgot to give it.
4: Smalls is going to try to pay her expense reports in cash.
3: I would love to. Well, they have to give me some cash.
0: They are the money, Pat. Not
3: Hold
0: the
3: on.
0: Other
3: Let's,
4: you know what I mean.
3: Cece, do you submit your expense reports?
1: What expense reports?
3: Exactly.
7: Smalls, it needs to be done. I would do it by the end of September because it needs to be done by the beginning of October.
3: Okay, I will get it done by the end of the week.
7: And I'm... Smalls, is it safe to assume that yours might get rejected here or there because
3: of... So here's the thing that I learned.
6: Yeah, no, wait, hold on. Let me give him credit because there's a lot of beef between he and I, fake and real, on the air and off the air. Let me give him credit. Boy, did you nail this one. You have never gotten something
3: Nuno
6: so
3: knows
6: right
3: me very
6: in
3: well.
6: The world. This is unbelievable.
3: Nuno and I have worked together in different capacities for a long time. Nuno knows me very well.
6: But then maybe improve this if he knows. Like, this is from 20 years
3: receipts,
6: ago.
3: Receipts, technology, submitting things, just not my vibe. It's just not my energy.
1: KYP, know your personnel.
3: That's right.
1: Everybody has strengths and weaknesses.
6: Okay.
3: And
6: go
3: Nuno
6: ahead.
3: Knows that technology and submitting things are not. Just really on things that are like very prompt. Also,
1: yeah.
3: not
1: really top of mind for you.
3: No, no, yeah, exactly. We've got things
6: Must
3: to do.
6: Nice.
3: And I learned that you can't just take a screenshot of the transaction on your account. You have to have a physical receipt and then take a picture of said receipt, email it to yourself, save it to your computer, and then upload it to the expense report.
1: Wouldn't it be harder to read? Wouldn't it be harder to read the physical receipt than it would the screenshot?
3: And I thought the screenshot has the date, it has the place of the transaction, and it has the number. I thought that would be.
1: Do you have to have witnesses too?
3: Well, you can be my witness. You were in the car. We did stop and get a coffee. You're my witness when I submitted.
6: Smalls, I gotta say something here. I think you and I are very close.
3: Yes.
6: Cece. Don't listen to a word she's saying, because you and I are also very close, and the two of you are very close. She doesn't know what she's talking about.
3: I mean,
6: she
3: gets
6: this wrong
3: so
6: every
3: much.
6: Time.
1: She has an advantage over me. I didn't even know you could have an expense report. I'm just paying everything out of pocket.
6: Hey, let me do this, too.
1: And talking
6: do this
1: it up
6: too.
1: To the game.
3: I was going to say, I know that you are paying extra for things that you're not getting reimbursed
6: Hold
3: for.
6: Hold on.
1: Absolutely.
6: I have a story about
3: you.
6: This. I have a story about this. 2 weeks ago, 3 weeks ago.
1: I didn't even know you could do that.
3: I knew it.
6: We were in Bristol. We stayed in a hotel. And shout out to Marriott. And we were at this event.
1: Love the chocolate chip cookies at the hotel, by the way.
6: So we were at this event for the trivia night. And CC got an Uber there, and he said to me, hey, can you just give me a ride back to the hotel? I said, of course, no problem. We go back to the hotel. We're walking in. He goes, you know, I think I have two rooms. I was like, oh, is your wife and son here? And he goes, no, I just didn't know how to book it correctly on the website. Yeah. I think I have two rooms at this hotel.
1: See, what had happened was.
3: Did you have two rooms?
6: Happen. As we were walking into the hotel.
1: So I tried to use the site that we have through the company to book the hotel room.
3: Yes.
1: But I didn't trust myself because I had never done it before.
3: Right.
1: So I called the number on the site and I just wanted to confirm that I had a room. And so the person that I talked to booked the room. And then I guess the booking that I did by myself on the site went through as well. So I had two rooms and they were literally right next to each other.
3: I was going to say, was one better than the other?
1: I told the front desk attendant that I only needed one room. So I never saw the other room.
3: Got it.
6: But wait, there's more. Nuno had to get involved. Nuno?
7: Yeah, I got a text that day. Won't let me book this the room. I'm like, here's the number. Call them. They should help
1: you. So Nuno set me up. Oh, see, that's what happened. I went online. It wouldn't let me book. I called the number that Nuno sent me.
3: Yeah.
1: They made the booking. I apparently did book the room when I went online the first time before I even reached out to Nuno. I didn't trust myself, Smalls.
3: I understand.
1: Technology,
3: it's
1: when it comes to corporate emails, not my strong suit.
3: Not our thing.
1: Not my thing. So.
6: So to answer your question about group chats,
3: But hold on. Mickey. Here's the thing. You were there. You had a room. You were there for the show.
1: There we go. Checked all the boxes.
3: Positives. Evan, you should just do all of our expense reports.
6: What? Why do I have to do it?
3: Because it's your
1: strength.
3: Because
1: you drive. It's a strong suit of yours.
6: I am good at that stuff.
3: Yeah. You're really good at that. Evan, some have said elite.
6: Well, Nuno said to me, he's like, listen, I'm going to talk to everybody about this. And I'm like, oh, God, what did I do now? And he goes, you have to do all your expense reports. I said, what expense reports? He goes, well, didn't you go to Bristol? I said, yeah, I booked it through the site. I'm not paying it myself.
1: Yeah.
6: It's a specific thing we have.
3: Yeah, but if there's a ride share you take, meals that you get reimbursed. Right.
6: Wait, am I supposed to get like for
1: gas? If we want things done with an expense report, we should just be able to put it on a group chat with Evan and let him take care of it.
6: What's the group chat name?
3: Admin.
1: Yeah, Evan is like Granger.
7: Managing
1: maintenance, repair, and operations is never easy, but Evan Cohen thrives at it.
3: For the ones who get it done.
1: The ones who get it done.
3: It's Evan Cohen.
6: How are we going to send that?
3: I love this plan.
7: No, and this will end it all. When you guys do your compliance training, you realize that you're not supposed to give your compliance training.
1: I've done that. We have compliance training?
3: Oh, yes. A lot, too.
7: You're on a super duper list.
1: I've been here since 2016. I ain't never heard of compliance training. I ain't never done compliance training.
3: You've got a lot of stuff that's overdue.
1: What is it?
3: It's videos you watch, like about appropriate workplace behavior and how to do your expense reports.
6: Well, you didn't watch that one, obviously.
3: I think I did too. It was a crazy one.
7: How about you?
1: You still don't know how to do it?
6: Watch it again, Smalls.
3: And I passed it.
1: Which one is worse? Having never watched or done the compliance training, or watched it and still not knowing how to do it?
7: Yes. The second one.
3: Yeah.
1: The second one.
3: The ringer has so long. You're just like, oh,
6: the ringer
3: God.
6: Has the rewatchable. Smalls is gonna do it for compliance training. I'm gonna do the rewatchables for the IT department.
1: Oh my God.
3: T&E, travel and expense. We just pull that one back up. Rewatch it.
6: All right. Well, you avoided the Jackson Dart conversation.
1: Thank
6: he's
1: God.
6: Out for the season, regular season. John Harbaugh with funny line. Yeah, he didn't mean it to be funny, but he's like, you know, he's out for the 18 games or 18 weeks, 17 games. But if the playoffs happens, then maybe. Okay, well, if someone else leads you to the playoffs, I'm going to guess that guy at quarterback, whether it's Jameis or someone else, likely will start the playoff game at that point.
1: Oh, yeah. Listen, he's breadcrumbing it for the rest of the guys in the locker room. Pat Costello and I were kicking it around before the show, and you said you got to give guys a reason to show up to the building. It's the same thing would happen with the New York Jets once upon a time in Aaron Rodgers' first season. Pops his Achilles four plays in, and Aaron Rodgers says, hey, if the guys have us in it at the end, I might be able to come back at the end of the season for a playoff push. It's the same thing. It's trying to keep morale up in your locker room. It's trying to buy time until you figure out exactly what's next. And here's the thing. There's got to be a little bit of concern because of what you saw from Jameis Winston and the fact that John Harbaugh intimated that Jackson Dart could potentially play at some point later on in the season tells you just how concerned they are about the state of play when it comes to their quarterback position.
6: So the question becomes, how devastating is the Dart injury? Well, per FPI, heading into week two, sitting at 1-0 with a healthy Dart, the Giants had a 43% chance to make the playoffs. Mm. One quarterback injury and a blowout loss later, that dropped to 1%, same percentage as Smalls being able to do her expense reports. The Giants now have an 11% chance to earn the number one overall pick in the draft in April.
3: 11%.
6: Maybe some would say take the under on the wins at DraftKings, CC. That wasn't the best lead-in for him. I guess he doesn't feel as excited. He's excited about DraftKings, but maybe not.
1: I'm not excited about my team being in the running for the number one pick. I'm sorry. Not thrilled by it.
6: Don't worry. We'll get to Smalls' team in a must-win game.
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0: at 0-2. Michael Penix Jr. starting. First time this year at the Green Bay Packers. 1-1. Smalls.
1: Yes.
0: You're a Packers fan.
1: Indeed.
0: First game of the season. 22-10 lead. Minnesota Vikings. Kyler gets hurt. Carson Wentz come in. You guys lose the game.
1: I'm aware.
0: Second game. Well, I know. I'm just doing the big setup here. Second game of the season. New York Jets. Mm-hmm. You had to come from behind to win, and there were some clock management issues late. There were some execution issues late for the Jets. There was a bad call per CC in overtime in terms of don't take the ball first, and you won a game barely.
1: Back
0: injuries and poor play across the offensive line.
1: Really
0: you're heading
1: bad.
0: Into Atlanta. You're heading home tonight.
1: Yep.
0: Atlanta coming to you with their intended starting quarterback, Penix Jr. out of Washington/Indiana, top 10 pick in the draft. We know the deal. And tonight is a must win for you guys, or no?
1: Of course. Of course it's a must win. I know you eked out a win over the New York Jets, but not all 1-1 records look or feel the same. And I don't know any Packers fan that feels great after 2 weeks with a 1-1 record. That game versus the Jets feels like it was gifted to you because of what happened with Aaron Glenn, management, decision-making, et cetera. You didn't feel like the Green Bay Packers went into MetLife and exerted themselves and said what happened week one was embarrassing. And it was a continuation of issues we had last season, and we're not going to let that happen again. They barely beat the Jets. And I know this is a much improved Jets team in year two under Aaron Glenn. That's still no excuse. This is a team, even despite missing Micah Parsons until week six, and despite missing Josh Jacobs, is telling you that they're capable of competing. When you pay Jordan Love, you're telling us that he's capable of competing for and winning a Super Bowl. When you have the big meeting and you bring back Matt LaFleur, you're telling us he's the right guy to get this group to compete for and win Super Bowls. And through 2 weeks, it looks like anything but that. And yes, Michael Penix Jr. is returning, and this Atlanta Falcons team, and specifically that offense, who didn't even get to the red zone versus the Carolina Panthers, is looking to get a shot of life. But this is a home game, and you need to make a statement. This is a must-win game, and I want it to look better than it's looked through the first 2 weeks. I don't think that's too much to ask.
2: Well, yeah, I mean, the Green Bay Packers have won 13 straight home openers. This would be the 14th if they're able to get this done. So there is that expectation that it'll happen. And Smalls, the only thing that the Atlanta Falcons can do to beat you is if the Falcons allow the Packers to give the game away. And what I mean by that is this: the Falcons have to make them the Packers have to make themselves easy to beat when it comes to playing against the Atlanta Falcons, because I don't think the Falcons have enough talent. You have two games where you don't have a drive that gets in the red zone. It's really, really bad. But we've seen the Green Bay Packers give a backup quarterback the assist in terms of being able to move the football into the field and put together scoring drives. See week one for the reference. The Green Bay Packers are dead last in penalties. They've had 32 called penalties, 26 accepted. It's ridiculous. That's the fourth most through the first two games in the Super Bowl era. Oh, by the way, you're minus two in turnover margin. That's good for 24th in the National Football League. So you're not taking the ball away, and you're giving the ball away. Those are problems. And so that has to get fixed. And if it doesn't get fixed, it's going to lead to embarrassing moments like we saw week one. It could lead to an embarrassing moment tonight against the Atlanta Falcons, because nobody thinks that you guys should lose to the Atlanta Falcons. The Atlanta Falcons have some of the shortest odds to have the number one overall pick next season. That's how bad they are.
1: Right.
2: If you lose to those people, it is an indictment. It is a referendum on Jordan Love and Matt LaFleur.
0: There is a positive spin.
2: Please tell me.
0: Now, it's not a retroactive positive spin, right? So it's not what has happened. It's what could happen, okay? So if you think about this, if Green Bay wins tonight, which obviously we are saying it's a must-win type game against Atlanta at home, Thursday Night Football, you then have October 4th against a winless Tampa team.
1: That's right.
0: Okay. You have October 11th against Chicago, where Caleb may not play. And then you may have Micah back for that Sunday Night Football game against Dallas on October 18th. There is a world. I'm not sure how much I believe in this world, but it is not that far-fetched to say that this restart of the Packers season happens starting tonight, and you go into that game against the Cowboys at 4-1. Mm-hmm. The argument would be at that point, based on the fact that you would win these next three, well, you should have been 5-0, so there is a level of disappointment. But the reality is 4-1, no Caleb for the Bears, at least for now. There is a world where there's a positive spin here. Do you believe that that could happen? What I just set up, which is based on fact in terms of their schedule and based on the assumed date that Micah comes back. What's not fact is them winning all of these games here. Is there a world where that positive spin happens?
1: Of course. Because what we're seeing from them, this disjointed play, the undisciplined play, feels out of character for them. It feels like something is amiss or something is broken with this team. And I know that the skid last year that precipitated all of this was when Micah Parsons got injured. And sometimes your true value is put on display in your absence. We know how important Micah Parsons is. We know what an excellent football player he is. We know that the Packers brought him in to be their closer, their quarterback on defense. With him not there on the football field, everyone was acutely aware of how important he was to this operation last year. The Packers were in a free fall after Micah left. And that's not an excuse, but if you can somehow find a way to stack up some of these wins before he gets back, you're feeling much better about the outlook for your season. But after you blow another double-digit lead to what was supposed to be their third-string quarterback in Carson Wentz and the Minnesota Vikings, and then you barely get a win, where you were gifted a win, essentially, from the New York Jets, how can I assume that you're going to be able to beat any of these teams? So I get where you're coming from with the positive spin, but how can I assume that Michael Penix Jr. is going to come back, isn't going to come back and spark the Atlanta Falcons and the Packers could lose? Mm-hmm. At that point, what if Tampa loses another game and they're really angry and somehow Baker Mayfield snaps into place and Tampa beat you? How can I assume that you wouldn't be able, or that you would be able to beat the Chicago Bears even if Caleb's there or not there, because you couldn't beat the Vikings? So you could spin it either way. Yes, this could be the start of what is them getting back on track and them competing for the NFC North and maybe winning the title. Or you could be like, we're going to see more of the same. I don't know. It's a coin flip with this team. Mm.
0: Certainly not what you expected before this season. Coming up.
2: No.
0: A big versus with our next guest.
2: Yeah.
0: Versus CeCe versus Smalls. I get to just sit back and let it all happen. Harry Douglas. Mm. Atlanta Zone. Atlanta Falcons. 5-hour energy zone. But a different version of 5-Hour Energy than you, CeCe.
2: Nah, listen, my version of 5-Hour Energy is better. I'm Team Jelly Donut. 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
1: We are Unsportsmanlike here on ESPN Radio. ESPN2. You just got caught. CeCe got caught on TV dancing like crazy. Didn't think he was on camera. It's all right. You were dancing well. This is going to be fun.
2: Hold on. Before we even get to that, how can you not bounce or bop even just a little bit with Michael Jackson's beat?
1: I can, but there's a lot going on right now.
2: I understand that, but I mean, even Harry Douglas had a little bop, a little energy.
1: Well, that's what was going on. I was making sure the connection was right. I didn't know where we were going with Harry, so now we're all good to go. Harry Douglas, you hear him, Freddie and Harry, 5 p to 8 p Eastern here on ESPN Radio. And we all have great relationships with Harry.
3: Do we?
1: But well, this is the thing. I get to smile today because no beef with Harry and I on anything. There's five-hour energy beef with CCV Harry. There's Packers-Falcons beef with Smalls versus Harry. CeCe, tell everybody about five-hour energy and what's going on here.
2: Well, first of all, if one person on our show got beef with Harry, then we all got beef with Harry.
3: Thank you, CeCe.
2: So, like, I got beef with Harry. We got the five-hour energy challenge. Smalls got beef with them because their team play tonight.
3: That's right.
2: You need to be on board with us, sir. And if you're going to be on board with me against Harry, then you got to be Team Jelly Donut. So listen, every single week, Harry Douglas and I will come on this show at this time, and we pick the team in college football coming off a loss that needs to pick up the energy.
3: Okay.
2: And, of course,
1: I'm pros.
2: Well,
1: could be either one.
2: No. On this show, it's going to be college football.
1: My apologies.
2: Teams coming off of a loss that need to pick up the energy in a given week. Harry and I both have our picks. And, of course, my pick when it comes to my favorite flavor of five-hour energy is the jelly donut. Harry is caping for the Boston cream. We all know what the superior flavor is, but I'll let America judge for themselves. Chris Canty is usually always right. So, Harry, with that being said, my pick this week for the team that needs to pick up the energy coming off of the L, I'm going with Texas A&M, 23 ranked, fell into a trap game against Will Stein in Kentucky last year. They got top 10 LSU on deck. Both of these quarterbacks can't hit the broads out of the barn when they're throwing the ball past the line of scrimmage. Sam Levitt leads the SEC in picks. Marcel Reed is 50% completion percentage on throws beyond the line of scrimmage. So, really, when it comes down to this game, it's going to come down to which quarterback is actually the better runner. And I'm going to lean toward Texas A&M being able to pull off the upset.
4: Ooh, now, first and foremost, before I even get into the team that I'm picking, it's Team Boston Cream, if you especially want to live the dream, CeCe. So I let the people pick and choose on their own. If you want to live the dream, it's Team Boston Cream. Now, to my pick, it's funny that you picked Texas A&M because my school that I'm picking right now is going to be the LSU Tigers.
2: Oh!

0: looking for an escape route when there's, I will say, protection in the pocket for him to be able to throw to, and guys open that he can throw to as well. Also, when it comes to both of these quarterbacks, I agree with you, CC. They have to be better than they were a week ago. So I'm going to go the LSU Tigers versus Texas A&M, and especially Sam Levitt at the quarterback position, picking things up this week in college football.
1: Yeah, the miss that Sam Levitt had in the second half in the end zone, absolutely unacceptable. 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
2: That's one beef. Michelle Smallman, Green Bay Packers fan. Harry Douglas, Atlanta Falcons fan and former great Falcons wide receiver. Smalls, go ahead. Floor is yours, V. Harry.
3: Harry, I'm sorry for what's about to happen tonight. I'm sorry that the Green Bay Packers are going to beat your Atlanta Falcons tonight. You have anything to say before we continue? Because I was at that game on Sunday, unfortunately. Falcons-Panthers.
0: Yes, you were.
3: I was waiting and waiting and waiting for the Falcons to get to the red zone. I think I'm still waiting.
1: Oh, so we've never seen the Falcons on the red zone channel, is what you're saying. We've never seen the Falcons on the red zone channel this season.
0: Let me go ahead and say this. It's time for the Falcons to exercise their demons. Michael Penix Jr. will be back. And the last time I checked, Smalls, your O-line has been terrible, horrible, poo. Jordan Love has been sacked 7 times in the last 2 ball games. You can't rush the ball for over 70 yards in a ball game. So before you count your chickens before they hatch, you actually should have lost to the New York Jets. But it's okay. We're going to handle our business on Thursday Night Football and make sure we give you everything that you can handle and take you down in front of the world on national TV, on Amazon Prime. And then on Friday, I'm going to send you a little note, I told you so, and I'm going to talk about it on SportsCenter tomorrow morning as well, too, Smalls.
3: So what happens when the Green Bay Packers do what they're supposed to do, favored by 4.5, mind you, at home, and beat the Falcons? What are you going to do on SportsCenter then? What's the note going to say on Friday morning then? Sorry, Smalls, you're amazing. Your hair looked awesome yesterday. Sorry that I ever deigned to think that the Falcons, even with Michael Penix Jr. back, could ever beat the Green Bay Packers. What's the note going to say then, Harry?
0: Well, it's just like the movie Friday. You know, when you're not around, I'll be talking. Well, I'll be talking when you're around. When you're not around, I'll be quiet again. I'll just be quiet.
3: Harry, this is a safe space. We're all friends here. How nervous are you about your Falcons, with Michael Penix Jr. coming back?
0: But Smalls, you had something behind you yesterday. What was behind you in that studio?
2: Oh, no.
0: What was that behind you yesterday?
3: It was an Atlanta Falcons foam finger.
2: It still is, Harry.
3: It's still there. I don't know if people can see it.
0: Oh.
3: But it's an Atlanta Falcons foam finger. I will say this, Harry. I was in your city. I was at your stadium. Terrible football. Terrible, Harry. But the stadium was great, as were the items of swag that I was given. So we got a foam finger, we got a flag, the snacks were great. The in-stadium DJ, 10 of 10. The Ying Yang Twins performed, 10 of 10. Still could not wipe away what my eyes witnessed with the Atlanta Falcons and the product that they put out on the football field. What was that, 5 interceptions combined between Cooper Rush and Jack Strand? Just some bad football here, terrible.
0: It's going to change tonight, Smalls. And, you know, every Thursday Night Football game, I hope that we get a good one, because the following day on Sports Today, get up, you know, me, Dan Orlowski, Peter Schrager, and Joe Fortenbaugh, we talk about the Thursday Night Football game, and it's basically a bulk of what we discuss. So I'm hoping we actually have a good game tonight. And when it's all said and done, that the Falcons come out and pull off a big win. I think this is a must win for the Green Bay Packers. Mm-hmm. You know, their team right now, a lot of people thought were Super Bowl contenders coming into this season, where they are far from playing like that right now currently. And if they want to be that moving forward, you're going to have to be better offensive line wise. I don't know why their offensive line has been so horrible so far this season, but you can't continuously go into ball games not being able to rush the football and not protecting Jordan Love when it's all said and done. But I really do like their receiver group, though.
1: Harry, if the Falcons are going to go into Lambeau and pull off the upset, how are they going to have to do it?
0: Well, number one, you're going to have to be able to get the ball to Drake London and Kyle Pitts, and that's Michael Penix Jr. throwing the football down the field, being accurate and doing so. But the most important player offensively outside the quarterback is going to be Bijan Robinson.

0: And he's a guy that has to have a lot of touches in the run game. In the pass game, he's dynamic and is all right. But I think lastly, it's about that defense. That defense didn't have a good performance last week versus Carolina. Bryce Young had his way, and those wide receivers did as well, too. And you look at Jordan Love. Jordan Love is a better quarterback than Bryce Young. Some of their receivers that they have in Green Bay, they're better than the receivers that Carolina has. So you have to minimize the explosive plays, and you have to have first and second down production on defense and get off the field on third downs.
1: Harry, I 100% agree with you that Jordan Love is a better quarterback than Bryce Young. I also find it interesting that Bryce Young has won a division and Jordan Love has not.
2: Facts.
1: I normally make it about just the quarterback. In this case.
3: The quality of competition division is a little different.
1: I get it. But no, what I'm saying, Harry,
0: you can't do that.
1: Go ahead.
0: No, but let me tell you this. Like, the NFC North is far more superior than the NFC South. So, it's like apples to oranges. You can't even compare the two.
1: I understand that. But that's what I'm saying. Because of the lack of the top line accomplishments for Jordan Love is why, Harry, what I was setting up there was, that's, I believe, why you're saying, rightfully so, it's a must win for the Packers, because, like, Caleb's out. Minnesota has questions at the quarterback position, even though they're 2-0. Detroit has so many injuries on defense. Take advantage of the opportunity now. And I know you're not knocking your own team, but your team is 0-2. Take advantage of that opportunity. That's why it's a must win. No,
0: I agree with you. And I think because of what we've seen from Minnesota and Green Bay already losing to Minnesota to start the season off, you want to win as many games as possible, especially when the NFC games come up on your schedule or division games. Just in case our audience don't understand how it works when it gets towards the end of the season, you know, when it comes to tiebreakers, you look at your division record, you look at your NFC opponents that you've been able to beat, and then if there are common opponents involved, then that plays a factor into it as well, too. So if you're Jordan Love, if you're Matt LaFleur, you want to handle business tonight on Thursday Night Football versus Atlanta. But I'm not going to sit here and stand for that. I can't sit here and tell you I'm comfortable saying that. My birds, they're coming out to play at Lambeau Field early in the season in September. It's going to be a September to remember this week, I would say.
1: Harry Douglas. You hear him every single day, Freddie and Harry, smiling, having fun, talking sports, talking everything, 5 p.m. to 8 p.m. Eastern time here on ESPN Radio. You'll hear CeCe with them as part of their big five-hour energy battle going on Mondays, 5:30 p.m. Eastern, talking Monday Night Football and NFL. And, of course, Harry Douglas tomorrow on Get Up, on SportsCenter, all the shows, of course, and joining us each and every week, and a lot of beef.
0: One last thing, Ev.
1: Yeah.
0: One last thing, shout out to all the dads out there who get up in the morning, make their kids lunches, take them to school, get them ready, bring that positive energy. That's what I'm about to go do right now. I'm about to go ahead and fix some lunches for my babies and take them to school. So shout out to all the fathers out there.
2: Oh, Harry, what we got on the radio going to school? Because I love the videos that you post with your kids on the radio. What we got on deck today, this morning, when they're going to school?
1: Well, hopefully us.
0: So my daughter likes that song by Lil Baby. Is it Dead Fresh? My daughter likes that song right there.
2: All right, there we go.
0: She's bopping and she's ready. My son is cool, calm, collected like my wife. So he's in the car looking at me and my daughter like we crazy.
2: Yeah.
3: I love that. A hype song on the way to school.
2: Yeah, like the walk-up song when you pull up to the school. Like, I know they're going to have Unsportsmanlike on the radio when they pull out the driveway.
3: Yep.
2: But I'm talking about when you pull up to the school, it's like the walk-in music at the stadium. You got to have something ready to go to get them hype. Just saying.
1: I love it.
3: Yes. I will tell you.
2: I love the video.
0: Sure that they go into the building with the right mindset.
2: Exactly.
3: You know what's funny? They had an amazing DJ in the tunnel for the Falcons last week. Didn't really help them. So.
1: Mm. Oh, wow. And did you say the word damed?
3: Dained.
1: Dained. Word of the day.
3: Dained is not our word of the day.
1: All right. I lost. I'm a loser. I just got hit. We're on sports. We're like, ah, that was my head.
4: Which quarterback better get it done when Atlanta and Green Bay take on each other on Thursday night? The one making his first start for the Falcons or the one under siege in Titletown? All that and so much more in the Thursday afternoon cool edition of Freddie and Harry, 5 p.m. Eastern time on the mighty ESPN Radio and the ESPN app.
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4: Which quarterback better get it done when Atlanta and Green Bay take on each other on Thursday night? 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
15: Monday Night Football's on, which means the birds are on. 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
15: 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DeAndre Swift and the Bears looking to get that Chicago magic cooking again.
10: 1, 2, 3,
15: 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A marquee NFC matchup in primetime? 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Monday Night Football, Eagles-Bears, Monday at 8 p.m. Eastern on ABC, ESPN, and the ESPN app.

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1: 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Well, Michelle Smallman, Chris Candy, Evan Cohen with you. So there's one huge storyline in the NFL this year that is somewhat surprising. And the question now becomes whether or not it's for now or for later or forever. The storyline I'm talking about is the Chargers stinking, 0-2, the Mike McDaniel, Justin Herbert partnership not yet working at this point, Jim Harbaugh maybe having his only quote-unquote bad stop of his coaching career, right? San Diego, the guy was unbelievable when he coached there. Obviously, it's Stanford and Michigan and the Niners, not in that order, but you get the point. He's been great everywhere he's gone. What about this stop? Could this be the one? Darren Waller is a tight end for the Panthers. He was on with us yesterday after 7:15 a.m. Eastern. Go back on the podcast and listen. And a year ago, he played for the Miami Dolphins, and he played for Mike McDaniel as his head coach. And we asked him about the idea of McDaniel and Herbert this year, and here's what he had to say.
2: From what I've experienced with Mike McDaniel and the play calling and the offensive system that he can create, you know, you think it's just going to be fireworks out the gate, but it's just like sometimes it's difficult, you know, maybe asking for different things from Justin Herbert than before. Sometimes it can take a little longer to get going. Like the Rams, everybody's like, they're going to run through everybody the first week. It's like there's some elements that get presented that makes it tough, and you realize, you know, it's still any given day out there. So I figured they'll probably get it going at some point, but it doesn't always click right out the gate like you think it would.
1: CeCe, you heard that from Waller and thought what?
3: I thought that we've come to a place where Justin Herbert is universally recognized as a top 10 quarterback and the type of quarterback that you would want if you were building him in a lab. And when I heard Darren Waller say that yesterday about struggling to adapt to some of the things that Mike McDaniel could be asking the quarterback to do, I thought, whoa, wow. For the first time, we might have to have a conversation around Justin Herbert not being, quote, prototypical for some of the things that Mike McDaniel, one of the most creative offensive minds in the game today, wants to do. At this point, maybe there is something that Justin Herbert needs to actually improve on in order for his team to have success. And I think a lot of the conversation around Justin Herbert in his career thus far through the first six seasons has been the failings of the organization around him, whether it comes to coach, whether it comes to personnel, moves that have been made, draft picks that haven't panned out, etc. It seems like the criticism toward Justin Herbert is becoming unavoidable. And so I'm curious to know where things go and how the conversation, the discourse about Justin Herbert changes as the Chargers continue to struggle. Now, if they flip a switch and figure it out against the Buffalo Bills, one of the hottest teams in the NFL, coming off of a rest advantage because they played on Thursday night in week two, if they're able to find a way to win this game and make Josh Allen look mortal and Justin Herbert outplays the guy right now that's the front runner for MVP, then that conversation changes. But right now, we have a lot of questions about the Chargers, and they should be focused on why Justin Herbert isn't better.
4: Mm-hmm. So after we spoke with Darren Waller yesterday and he had that comment about Justin Herbert, Mike McDaniel, and the offense and it not clicking into place right away, I went back and I read over the quotes coming out of the Chargers' second loss, and Jim Harbaugh described it as growing pains. So I think there really is something to the fact that maybe this is going to be a progression, and it's not going to look great in the beginning. But I think not looking great in the beginning and looking as helplessly lost as the Chargers have looked on offense are completely different. We saw Justin Herbert be very demonstrative and show his frustrations over what's happening with this team. And it's not just that you've lost the first two games and that the offense doesn't look great. It's that you lost to two teams whose Super Bowl last year and presumably this year are going to be the NFL draft, and the Cardinals and the Raiders. And when Mike McDaniel first went over there, to your point, CeCe, we thought, oh, finally, Justin Herbert has everything he needs. Yes, we may be worried about the protection still, but he's got a head coach who knows how to win. He's got an offensive coordinator that put together one of the most explosive explosive offenses we've seen in recent memory with Tua. If he could do that with Tua, what can he do with Justin Herbert? And the fact that they have fallen so flat to start the season is quite shocking. Now, I'm not going to give up on them altogether just because of the talent that Justin Herbert has. And as much as I believe in that coaching staff, I don't want to completely dismiss them and dismiss the season. But they better figure it out and figure it out fast, or else we are going to be pointing the finger at Justin Herbert, because he is the only through line for this organization's lack of success since he's been there.
1: Yeah, and CeCe, you said top 10 quarterback in the league. People look at him that way. I don't know that that's fair, honestly. And I don't.
3: It is fair, because we've seen that throughout all of the preseason rankings coming into 2026. Justin Herbert being listed as a top 10 quarterback.
1: Well, it's fair that people list him that way. I agree with you on that. Yes. I don't think he's a top 10 quarterback. I don't also don't think it's insulting to say he's definitely a top of the, half of the league quarterback.
4: I think that we view him and we give him passes in ways that we do not give other quarterbacks. You just last segment, when we were previewing Packers Falcons with Harry Douglas, said, well, Bryce Young's won a division and Jordan Love hasn't. The Carolina Panthers were 8-9 last season. They won the division by default. Yes, they won, but still, we prop Bryce Young up and diminish Jordan Love for things that Justin Herbert hasn't even gotten close to. He hasn't won a playoff game. He hasn't won a playoff game on the road like Jordan Love. All these, Jalen Hurts is constantly maligned and has had way more success than Justin Herbert. So I think that's fair, Evan, for you to say, is he a top 10 quarterback? Because he has not accomplished anything.
3: But I think people anchor on the numbers. Justin Herbert, since he came into the league, he's top 10 in QBR. He's top 5 in passing touchdowns and top 5 in passing yards. And he set the rookie record for passing touchdowns. That's what people focus on. He's 6'6", 230 pounds. He looks like what a franchise quarterback should be. The results just aren't franchise quarterback worthy. Strong.
5: Do you hear that? And that? 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And to this United Way volunteer, nothing sounds better. 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
1: That. Okay. That.
0: It's time for...
2: Hold on. Wait for it.
0: Michelle Madness.
3: Madness! All is madness!
2: Yep, that's what the people want.
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4: Surprise! Michelle's Madness! Bracket style, tournament style, topics around the NFL this week. Smalls, surprises?
2: Through week two in the NFL, we have a lot of surprise storylines that have popped up, gentlemen. So that is Michelle's Madness on this Thursday. We are going to crown the biggest surprise through week two in the NFL. So let's kick things off. The number one overall pick, unfortunately, is Jackson Dart, Giants quarterback, being out for the season. And the Giants potentially being done and having a looming question surrounding them about if they lose a bunch of games, what they're going to do in the NFL draft this season, a quarterback-rich draft. So that's the number one seed versus our number eight seed. The fact that Deshaun Watson and the Cleveland Browns have won a game through 2 weeks. So, CeCe, you're laughing. Where are you going? Biggest surprise through 2 weeks, Jackson Dart being out or Deshaun Watson and the Browns winning?
5: I mean, it's Dart, but I have to challenge the committee on the seeding because I don't know that Watson winning a game should be the eighth seed in this bracket. I just have to wait and see what the other ones are.
2: Yeah. You think it should be higher?
5: Yeah.
4: To me, definitively, yeah. Watson winning is the answer here. Dart, yeah. This is going to come off horrible. I don't mean it like this, but Dart being hurt is what everyone, as CeCe pointed out yesterday, was nervous about. It's just the way in which he got hurt is not the way in which we were expecting it.
2: And the timing of it.
4: Yeah, the biggest surprise is Watson winning a game and coming home as the starter this week. Absolutely for me.
5: No, I mean, I'm still going to go with Jackson Dart, even though what you said is true in terms of Dart missing time due to injuries. Those injuries that we were worried about were the concussions and the big hits. Mm-hmm. Not a meniscus that would keep him out for the entirety of the season, and we're just through week two. So yeah. I'm going with the Jackson Dart injury, all the implications around that.
2: Vegas East.
6: It's Deshaun Watson. The Browns have no strength.
2: Oh, my gosh. Okay.
4: Yeah, how is that an eight seed? That's
2: wow, crazy. The upset. Deshaun Watson winning a game, advancing. Let's go to our next matchup. Ev, we'll start with you. The number four seed, the Bucs, being 0-2, and Todd Bowles already allegedly being on the hot seat in Tampa Bay, versus the number five seed, Patrick Mahomes and the Chiefs being all the way back.
4: Again, easy one for me. I picked the Chiefs to win the Super Bowl this year, so I'm obviously going to go with the surprise of Todd Bowles and the Bucs at 0-2, especially after Baker specifically lost to his former team, the Browns, with all the talk in the offseason contract, etc. No question for me, Bucs at 0-2, way more surprise, and Bowles rumors, way more surprising than the Chiefs.
5: Yeah, when Adam Schefter volunteers Todd Bowles potentially being on the hot seat because the Browns' loss is one that ownership can't get past, that's an important thing to take note of. I'm going Bucs 0-2 start.
2: Okay, the Bucs advancing. Let's go to the other side of our bracket. The number two seed, the Chargers, getting off to an 0-2 start, especially the teams that they lost to, and the Arizona Cardinals and the Las Vegas Raiders, versus our number seven seed, the fact that Bryce Young, quarterback, Carolina Panthers, up until this point, has outplayed C.J. Stroud, quarterback, Houston Texans. Ev.
4: Yeah, this is an interesting one. I'm surprised the Chargers are 0-2, obviously, especially with the opponents. I'm actually more surprised that Bryce Young is outplaying C.J. Stroud because I thought C.J. Stroud would have the rookie-type season he had again this year, all the noise in the offseason, no contract extension, great defense to kind of control the game a little bit, that they were going to make his life easier. That has not happened necessarily. So I'm actually more surprised that if one guy gets a contract extension, it's actually Bryce over C.J. right now. Believe it or not, I'm going to go with that one.
5: Yeah, I mean, one guy won the division last year and the other guy didn't. The guy that won his division last year is actually playing better. If you did the blind reveal, you would say, hey, okay, I'm not really that surprised. I'm going to go with the Chargers 0-2 start. I did not think that it would look this bad with Mike McDaniel being there. I thought that would be the panacea for all of the issues that they had on the offensive side of the ball last couple of years. Clearly, it was not. So, yeah, I did not think that the Chargers offense, I did not think that Justin Herbert would look as bad as they've looked.
2: Vegas East.
7: In a split decision, and I'm power ranking this, or Chargers.
2: You're power ranking at Chargers.
7: Well, I didn't want to say power ranking. It was a, I'm going to enforce my power in this one. I'm taking the Chargers.
5: Yes, Nuno using veto power. Let's
2: Nuno's
5: go.
2: Like, wait, an executive order.
7: Pat went with Bryce Young.
4: Bryce Young, okay.
2: And Nuno went with the Chargers.
4: Got it, okay.
2: Nuno Vito saying, power. I'm pulling
7: and,
2: rank
7: and,
2: here.
7: Well, Evan is here and Nuno went against Evan.
4: No, no, I swear to God, I mean, yes, but no, that wasn't where I was going with that. I just didn't know because I think that was a lot harder than maybe we anticipated it would be. That matchup, yeah. Yeah.
2: Well, the Chargers advance with Nuno pulling rank there. Let's go to our final first round matchup. Number 3 seed, the Las Vegas Raiders, being 2-0 with victories over the Miami Dolphins and the aforementioned LA Chargers. Or our number 6 seed, Green Bay Packers, already being in panic mode after 2 weeks. CeCe, where are you going?
5: I am going to go with the Raiders 2-0 start. I did not think that this would happen. When you look at the Raiders' schedule out of the gates, I just didn't see it happening. The Raiders being 2-0, Kirk Cousins playing good ball, and this is without Brock Bowers, who they're poised to get back, over the next couple of weeks. I got to say that's the biggest surprise.
4: Yeah, so I was on Wilde and Tausch on ESPN Wisconsin the other day, and Jason Wilde, Mark Tauscher, they were asking me about Tausch didn't show up, now that I think about it. They were asking me about CeCe, why is he so critical of the Packers? And they weren't asking that in a bad way. They were saying, explain it. And I said, what I've learned over the past 4 years with CeCe is when he has an opinion that is unpopular, instead of questioning the opinion, you should actually now start to question yourself and your opinion of it.
2: Because he's usually early on
4: it
2: these
4: doesn't
2: things.
4: Mean he's 100% right. It means that you have to think about it differently. Whereas year one, I didn't think that with you. Year four, I see the body of work. So I say that to say I'm not surprised about the Packers because you told us to maybe consider this part of this.
5: I did say that, yeah.
4: So I'm going to go with the Raiders, even though if he never said that, I would say the Packers. But because I had a preemptive thought of maybe they're not as good as I thought they would be, even though I do think they could turn it around now because of the schedule and the injuries, I'm going with the Raiders. I did not expect them to be 2-0, and I still think the Raiders should trade Max Crosby, even if they're 4-0, 5-0. I don't care. Get the value now, because when these guys are all great later, he won't be there.
2: The Raiders advance. Let's go to our second round matchups. The number 8 seed, the upset in round 1, Deshaun Watson and the Browns winning a game last week versus Tampa Bay, versus our 4 seed, Tampa Bay, with an 0-2 start, and Todd Bowles already being talked about potentially on the hot seat. Evan.
4: I'm going Watson because I didn't expect him to start game 3. I expected that to be the obvious and clear path for Shador to start game 3. Now, I think it's on the table. Shador comes off the bench and plays for them in game 3. But Deshaun Watson is going home to start for the Cleveland Browns and probably is not going to be booed by 100% of the fans because they're coming off of a win against Baker Mayfield. So that has to be more surprising for me.
5: Watson beats the Bucks again. Keep it moving.
4: Good one.
2: Watson beats the Bucks again. The 8th seed advancing. Our final second round matchup. Who will go against the 8th seed in the championship? Is it the number 2 seed, the Chargers being 0-2, or the 3 seed, the Raiders being 2-0? CeCe, what is a more surprising storyline for you?
5: I'm going to say the Chargers being 0-2, man. Listen, Jim Harbaugh and Justin Herbert, the combination of the two in their first two seasons in L.A., they won 22 games, got to the postseason both times. Now, Justin Herbert has been god-awful in said postseason games, but they still got there. Right now, you're talking about them being more likely to have a top-10 pick than to make the playoffs. So I got to go with the L.A. Chargers.
4: So this is a weird one because the surprise for both teams literally comes out of the game that they played against each other last week. So why were we surprised that the Raiders won 26-14? Was it more because we didn't think the Raiders would be this good or because we didn't think the Chargers would be this bad?
5: And yes.
4: This is, right, that's the problem here. I guess I'll go on more surprised at the Raiders.
2: Wow. Vegas East, we come to you again.
6: I never once believed in the Chargers. I don't get the hype around Herbert and Harbaugh. I don't understand it at all. It's the Raiders. They're way more surprising.
2: Wow. All right.
4: Chargers lose again. So the matchup everybody's been waiting for, the Browns and the Raiders.
2: The Browns and the Raiders, our championship. Again, this is Michelle's Madness. We are crowning our biggest surprise through 2 weeks in the 2026 NFL season. Is the bigger surprise our 8th seed, the fact that Deshaun Watson, as the quarterback of the Cleveland Browns, won a game and it was versus the Tampa Bay Buccaneers, or the fact that the Las Vegas Raiders are off to a 2-0 start? CeCe, we will start with you.
5: I'm going to go Watson. He's actually going to win something. You know why? Because not only did we think that Watson would be benched by the time we got to the Browns home opener in week 3, We thought that this would be Deshaun Watson's last game in the National Football League.
4: Good one.
5: I thought that if he went out there and he spit the bit in Raymond James Stadium against the Bucks, that he would be on the bench for the Cleveland Browns, maybe not even in the building for the Cleveland Browns. And if the Cleveland Browns, with everything that they've invested in him, don't want to see him, why would anybody else around the NFL want to see him? So that's the surprising part. We're actually going to get more Watson when I thought it could be all over last Sunday.
8: I thought that he kept playing.
4: That was the analysis. Yeah,
5: apparently.
4: Very good points all around. I will add, though, the Raiders have been doing this 2-0 start without Brock Bowers as well. Best tight end in the league, arguably, who you said may set all-time records if he's healthy this year. And he's not. I'm still going with the Browns. I set up the Raiders. I'm still going with the Browns. I forgot about the point that we thought he may never play again, never allowed in an NFL building again with a key card. Not without calling somebody, yo, can you let me in? So I'm going to go, this is the biggest surprise of the season has to be Deshaun Watson is still the starter for the Cleveland Browns. And it makes sense once it doesn't make sense. In other words, once you made the decision to start him, coming off the win this week, he could go 2-1.
2: Is there anything that's more illustrative of how bad he's been than the fact that we just crowned a champion, that the biggest surprise during 2 weeks of the NFL season is that Deshaun Watson won a singular football game? One game. That's our biggest surprise.
5: Yes.
4: It's a well-made point.
5: I just don't know how Browns fans are supposed to feel with Deshaun Watson being their quarterback this Sunday.
4: I know how you're going to feel coming up. You're going to have a smile on your face, maybe a tear in your eye when we talk to a two-time Super Bowl champion head coach for the New York Football Giants and CC's coach when he won a Super Bowl in 2011 over the New England Patriots. 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
14: Hey, this is Rich Eisen. 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
8: Hey, it's Gola. Coming up Thursday, Michael Penix Jr. makes his debut for the Atlanta Falcons as they take on the Green Bay Packers. 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
18: Which quarterback better get it done when Atlanta and Green Bay take on each other on Thursday night? 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
2: 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ESPN. 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Along with Michelle Smallman, Chris Canty, Evan Cohen with you. We are moments away from talking to your former head coach.
3: Yes.
2: Tom Coughlin, who, of course, every single year, every day, basically, of his life is dedicated now to the J Fund, helping children. They have the push-up challenge coming up. They have their big gala in New York City coming up. They have their events in Ponte Vedra Beach, Florida, coming up. And they have a headband now that they have sent us.
3: Let's go.
2: With Coach Coughlin's face on a headband with the J Fund logo and Coach Coughlin on the headset there. Pretty damn cool. We got a bunch of these headbands. You think I'll run faster if I wear this? I think I probably will.
4: Right? You might run like a champion.
2: Yeah. Two-time champion.
3: There we go.
5: How fast do you run normally?
2: How fast do I run? I do, usually I do the 2 miles in like 14 something.
3: So it's pretty fast. Seven and a half minute mile.
2: On the treadmill.
3: That's pretty good. That's moving.
2: And then I do a 30-minute walk on the incline thing.
3: 12. That's good, yeah.
5: So put the headband on, and if you get to 13 minutes, you know it worked.
2: Oh, no, I can get to 13 minutes.
5: Get to 12 then.
2: Well, that's the problem. When I tried to get to 12, I was ready to do that. I'm like, all right, I can get in the 12s.
3: I don't want you to pop a hamstring
4: Seriously.
3: On the treadmill.
2: No, the treadmill stopped. Like, that's a problem. It just like wouldn't, it was too fast.
4: Why don't you run outside?
2: I wouldn't do it as fast. I need the treadmill.
3: So your treadmill basically told you you're too heavy to be running that fast.
6: Wow. So is your treadmill like your PEDs?
2: That seems really hard for me to now have to go home and think about all day.
4: Did you hear what Nuna said though?
6: Is your treadmill your PEDs?
2: Oh yeah, it definitely helps for sure. But it's also comfort of your own home versus being around outside in front of people. Like, I don't know, I'm just very comfortable.
3: Well, you're in the comfort of your own home and you can't get in the pool without a swim shirt on.
2: Yeah, I started to more so this summer without the shirt, but no.
4: You did it?
2: A couple of times, yeah.
3: Okay.
4: Progress, you see? We got our guy moving in the right direction.
3: Growth, Evan.
2: How did my introduction of Tom Coughlin get into a roast of me? I don't understand how that just happened.
5: Because you said you could run faster.
2: Oh, but I was trying to hype up Coach Coughlin with this. This is cool.
5: No, you were trying to hype up yourself that you run fast.
2: Oh, stop it, Pat. Sheket Bavakasha.
5: Bless you.
2: So anyway, he's got the event coming up, and he does have
3: which we will be in attendance. I will be in attendance. Smalls will be in attendance.
4: I would love to go.
3: Yes.
4: And Evan, not to correct you, but may I? You said CC's former head coach. I think when you win a championship with someone, they're your forever head coach.
3: Yeah, Coach Coughlin is the only coach that I've been around in high level football that cared more about character development of the man than he did actually winning football games. But he was damn good at doing the latter as well.
2: Explain the difference of the other way without naming names.
3: But I mean, the priority is making sure that you develop good men. And I think that Coach's philosophy in a lot of ways was, if I develop the man, I will get the best version of them as the player, and we will have the success that we're looking for as a team. That's why with those championship-winning teams for Coach Coughlin, the through line for all of them is that everybody in that locker room to a man loved one another. Mm. Now, we didn't necessarily like every single person in the locker room, but you loved them. And that's important because when it comes to those critical moments where you have to sacrifice for the greater good of the team, you're not only willing to do it, you view it as a privilege to have the opportunity to do it.
4: And it connects you in a way that is necessary in order for you to go out there and win a championship, which you did.
3: No doubt, Smalls. I mean, the trophy only weighs 7 pounds, but it takes 53 men to hold it up.
4: Mm. And see, have we always say that?
2: Is that John Wooden or you? Just to make sure. I don't know, because that's a good line.
3: Well, I don't know how much the college basketball trophy weighs. I just know the Lombardi trophy weighs 7.5 pounds.
2: Okay, just making sure.
3: Sterling silver made by Tiffany's. I'm just saying, takes 53 men to hold it up.
4: We always say that we're a Super Bowl winning show because CC won a Super Bowl. So that makes Coach Coughlin our coach.
3: Yes.
4: The coach of our show.
3: Yes.
4: And the way that you just described his leadership philosophy. Seems like Evan Cohen could get on board with that.
3: You know the frustrating part about the news that we got around Jackson Dart yesterday?
4: Hmm.
3: It's that it felt like the Giants were on track to have that secret sauce, that connectivity. When you listen to Patrick Ricard, when you listen to, you know, Dart, when you listen to some of the other veterans in that locker room talk about the connectedness that this team has, and then for that all to be affected by Jackson getting injured. everything, all of the aspirations that this team had coming off of week one and a dominant performance against the Dallas Cowboys, to have it seemingly disappear, it's tough. I feel bad for Jackson, but I also feel really bad for New York Giants fans out there.
2: It's interesting you say it that way, because I've been thinking about this the last couple of days, actually, because I was listening to the Hoop Collective podcast with Wendy and McMahon, and they were talking about the Warriors, and they were joking around about Pods, Brandon Podziemski, and like some of his crazy comments, and they were going back in the day with Monta Ellis and some of the comments that he made. And I'm like, boy, the Warriors have a way about them. Like, they're like, you better be like Steph and Clay and Draymond. And I know Draymond talks, but like, the Giants have a way about them that if you're not, like, John Harbaugh feels like that way that Parcells had and Coughlin had. And I just think that that's such an interesting point. And when the Dart injury happens, it doesn't feel like that way, at least in the moment. All right, Coach Coughlin's going to join us in just a couple of minutes. We will get to him next. We're on Sportsmanlike, presented by Progressive Insurance.
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7: Hey, it's Gola. 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
1: We are unsportsmanlike here on ESPN Radio. ESPN2, we are presented by Progressive Insurance. And joining us now, CC's forever coach, two-time Super Bowl champion head coach for the New York Football Giants, but probably in his mind, and rightfully so, more importantly, the head of the J Fund, his foundation, his charity that he does amazing things with, and Mario Kart racer Tom Coughlin joining us here on Unsportsmanlike. Wait, before we get into the charity and the football, Mario in a kart, in a go-kart, what was that?
2: Let me tell you something. Eli and O'Hara were trying to kill me. Okay? They were trying to kill me. I purposely went to the back of the pack and just had a nice time driving along. And these two birds come over the top of a hill and come roaring down. And if they'd have been able to put me against the wall, I would have been in a lot of trouble.
1: So for those who are not aware of this story, Coach went go-kart racing. He had the Mario outfit on. Eli Manning, Sean O'Hara, his two former players, won Super Bowls with, for their show with the Giants. My guess, Coach.
2: John Harbaugh was there, too.
1: Oh, John Harbaugh was there, too. So my guess is they can't really ever get you. Except maybe in a go-kart, right? I mean, is that really what happened there?
2: Well, whatever circumstance, if it's competitive, those two birds are coming out of the woodwork to try to, win. So it was a race. It was a race. But they tried to put me into the wall, and they did big time. They flew over the top of one of the crests. And if you've ever seen it, it's an interesting concept because you can go very fast in those go-karts. But they came down a hill, and I was in a lot of trouble. I'm putting along, and they're trying to put me in the wall. And if they did, I would have had some problems.
3: Coach, we'll get to the football in a minute, and of course, we'll talk about the push-up-a-thon with your charity. But I do want to ask you about your former player, Jay McGillis, the inspiration and the namesake for the J Fund. Can you please tell our audience, who might not be familiar, about Jay McGillis?
2: Well, in 1991, Chris, thank you for leading in that way. In 1991, I was the head coach of the Boston College Eagles, and I had come from the New York Giants as an assistant, and we had just won Super Bowl 25 in Tampa against the Buffalo Bills. Jay was my starting strong safety, and Jay was a tough kid from Brockton, Mass., you know, the home of the champions. And so Jay, redheaded Irish kid, you know, I can see him in the offseason program with the cheeks are red as can be, you know, just as he's running around the track and that kind of thing. But we get into the season, and we come back from Syracuse late in the season, and the trainer came to me and said, I don't think Jay can play this week. I said, what do you mean he can't play? He said, well, he's got, you know, swollen glands, he's got running at temperature, and we're not sure exactly what it is. And I said, well, can we find out so that maybe we can get him back in action? Well, it wasn't the flu, it was leukemia. And it was a shock to our team. We were just shocked. And over the course of the next few months, it was a ravaging form of leukemia. But I can remember running to, eventually Jay ended up in Dana-Farber, and I would run to see him like at noon, and I had a driver, my GA, I said, get the car, boom, we go down, I'd see Jay come back. And during the course of this, you could see how the family runs to the bedside of the sick child. They're not going to let the child, you know, be by himself. They're trying to encourage, trying to make him feel like everything's going to be fine. His siblings come home. Matter of fact, his sister Kathy moved into the hospital room with him so he wouldn't be alone. And one time, late in the spring, one of my players, Mike Panos, came to me and said, Coach, we have to do something to help the McGillis family. And I said, well, what do you mean? I wasn't sure what he was getting at. I said, come in and sit down and tell me about it. He said, they're not paying any bills. They're not working. They're with Jay. They're with him every day that they can possibly be. And the bills are mounting up. We need to do something financially to help them. So we talked about it. And what we came up with at that time, Chris, was a lift-a-thon. And we sent the players out into the community and they got pledges. In those days, we maxed lift before the summer break, and it was bench, squat, power clean, you know how that goes. So they came back And they raised, our players raised $50,000. And at halftime of the spring game, we presented the McGillis family with a check for $50,000 to help them pay, to keep them in their home, to keep food on the table, knowing full well what they were going through. And so Judy and I, who had been with the family, watched how this progressed all along. Now the idea of how we might be able to help came to bear. Jay passed away July 3rd, 1992. And it was a devastating blow to our team, to the university, et cetera, because of the quality of the individual. Great teammate, good student, everything you could imagine.
4: Well, thanks.
2: But the idea that Judy and I came away with is that if we ever had a chance to give back, we would give back in the name, image, and likeness of Jay McGillis. And we had an idea how we could help by raising funds. So that's the genesis of the way in which the idea of helping a family through this terrible ordeal came about.
4: Well, Coach, you obviously have done amazing things. The J Fund continues to do amazing things. And you mentioned the Lift-A-Thon being part of the origin story of the J Fund. Right. Tell us about Push-Up-A-Thon. What's the next iteration of that, and how can people get involved?
2: The Push-Up-A-Thon is a modern-day version of the Lift-A-Thon. And it's intended to be fun and intended to be team. So, you know, five-man teams doing push-ups from the 28th of September to the 2nd of October, recording each night on a portal exactly how many push-ups they did that day, competing against each other. And then at the end of the week, we'll determine in New York and in New Jersey the media groups who won, so that bragging rights are established for them, but also the idea as we go through the week of what the families go through when they have a child with cancer. Their lives are changed forever, okay? They definitely are. Think about what we're going through today. Think about food costs. Think about gas costs. Those are the two requests we get the most for in this day about how we can help, believe it or not. The J Fund's mission is to be there for families who have a child with cancer. We're going to be there. We're going to keep them in their home. We'll pay their mortgage. We'll pay their rent. We'll put food on their table. We'll transport them back and forth to the hospital. We'll be there for them. We'll present them with opportunities to have fun, to take a day off from cancer. But this is an idea that we came up with to focus attention again on the J Fund in our 31st year, and Jay McGillis's number was 31.
1: We're talking with former NFL head coach, two-time NFL Super Bowl champion as a head coach, one time as an assistant coach, Tom Coughlin, here on Unsportsmanlike, CC's coach, tcjfund.org. We were at the event last year. It's amazing what he and his team have done. In all honesty, you go to it and you're just in tears by the end of it because it's so emotional. We have the thank you bracelets that we've had on, and we have the Tom Coughlin headbands that we now have,
3: yes,
1: which we appreciate,
3: yes.
4: Yeah,
1: as
4: very
1: well.
4: Cool.
2: I like those headbands. Chris, you look really good.
1: Now mine may have some hair dye on it by the end of it, but here we go. All right, so there we go.
2: Do you think it's big enough to get around Chris's
1: head? Let's go down Canty's head. Here we go, Coach. Let's go. You got to coach him through it.
4: It looks good.
1: It looks good.
3: Whoa, let's go.
1: We have the Tom.
4: These are very comfortable.
1: Yeah, very comfortable.
3: Absolutely.
2: They are comfortable.
1: Coach.
2: And they're going to be really nice for you guys to wear all next week.
3: Yep.
1: All
3: doing
1: right.
3: Our push-ups. That's
1: we're
3: right.
1: Doing the push-ups.
2: Let's hit the floor and give me quick 25. Let's
1: go. I don't know that I can do one. Coach, all of New York credits you, rightfully so, for the two Super Bowls. You're going to

0: called him on the phone and congratulated him on his run in Baltimore and his success and so on and so forth. And he texted me back and said that he would like some advice if I was amenable to that. And we talked and so on and so forth. Chris Mara very much involved. But I wanted, no question, I wanted John to be the next head coach of the New York Giants because of what he brings to the table, his credibility, the way that he coached, the quality of person that he is, the leadership skills that he has. And during this time, very difficult time, you'll never downplay the loss of a quarterback, but you need strong, strong leadership at this time because while the team and everyone around it in the city of New York is down, we will come back up. And when we come back up, it'll be John who's pointing out, well, let's see. Jackson didn't play on the defensive side of the ball. You know how this goes, Chris. Mm-hmm. Jackson didn't play over there. Jackson was not did not punt the ball. He did not kick off. Our offensive line is intact. You know, we're trying to do the best we can with the other spots. And so the spirit will come back up. Okay, the competitive drive will come back up. Now, there's some challenges. There's no doubt about it. And we all feel terrible about Jackson and the injury and the fact that what he's going to have to go through and the way that he worked in the offseason and the way that he was an outstanding individual in terms of accepting the new coach, buying into everything that John said, and wanting to be the very best that he could be. So we feel terrible about that. But let's face it, there's a lot of football left to be played. And as we look at, for example, Seattle, who won two football games with their backup quarterback. Now Jameis, who gets to take the, you know, the snaps during the course of the week and prepare the way you want him to prepare. You know, again, there's more work to be done. There's no doubt about it. Maybe another a quarterback from somewhere, although that's a difficult thing because obviously everyone knows if you're interested, then the price has already gone up. But that's just the nature of the business.
1: Coach, I know that you said there's a lot of work to be done and that John Harbaugh is the right person to be in that room. However, I'm just curious from your perspective as a great leader of men. Week one, the Giants beat the Dallas Cowboys at home Sunday night football. It was electric. It felt like something special could be brewing with the Giants. Then obviously, unfortunately, Jackson gets injured. They lose the game. Just the emotional high and then the devastating low that followed that. From a coach's perspective, how do you handle that emotional roller coaster with your team?
0: Well, it's not an easy thing, but to be honest, to be open and to acknowledge, to recognize the fact that, and you know, when you lose a player in any position, it's a blow. It's a blow. It's a blow. It's terrible. You know, you acknowledge those things. But then, as I just said, what you do is you realize that that the guys are competitive. Now, the problem is the week goes by so darn fast that all of a sudden you're sitting there, you know, it's game plan day and we got to get started on the next opponent. And we're still feeling it, and we're still hearing about it every day in the news in New York, et cetera, et cetera. But they're competitors. It's a team that was given great kudos, obviously, for the right reason. The way they played against Dallas was superb. And you take those two, I call them green zone opportunities that were there last week. What would have happened if that was, you know, 14 points right there? You know that would have given a greater impression of how that game was to end. But there's no doubt you're on an emotional roller coaster, but it has to be dealt with in an honest and a straightforward way, and then looking forward to the next opponent.
2: Coach, Giants fans are processing an all too familiar feeling with the starting quarterback being out due to injury. The Giants post Eli Manning have had 11 different starting quarterbacks. It gives you a full appreciation for who Eli Manning was as a quarterback, never missing a game due to injury.
0: Well, that was it right there, yeah. Chris. That's where I was going. What you really appreciate about Eli is the knowledge. I mean, he's had separated shoulders. He's played with them. You know how that goes. But every week as you game planned, Eli was there. You knew he was there. And you knew also that because of the quality of the athlete, the intelligence, so on and so forth, there's really nothing you could not

0: put in front of him that he would not comprehend. So that was, for a coaching staff, that's a great feeling.
1: Coach, I do want to ask you this question. Jackson missed multiple games last year due to concussion. He's going to miss the entire regular season this year. As John Harbaugh continues to focus on building his football team, how do you factor in the uncomfortable fact pattern that we've seen with Jackson Dart missing time due to injury?
0: Well, that's unfortunate. And there, and in the boardroom, as I would say, decisions have to be made. You know, you at some point you may have to get bring another quarterback in, a young quarterback in to be developed. All those things will be played out here as you go along. It's unfortunate. He's a great competitor. You know, I know John in the spring was very, very impressed. You know, let's get Jackson back healthy. And I think that's what the Giants have done, is taken every precaution with this talented young athlete. And hopefully, you know, this knee injury, he can put it behind him. You know, Mahomes seems to be doing very well with the brace that he's wearing. So going forward, let's be positive about that.
2: Well, Coach, the hypothetical that we have played out is an interesting one because of the name. The late, great Ernie Accorsi back in the day was able to get a quarterback by the name of Eli Manning who wanted to play for the Giants. There's another Manning that's going to be drafted in the top 10, and if the Giants have a pick in the top 10, I'm just asking the question, could history repeat itself? Could Arch ask to play for the Giants?
0: And that's an incredible reach. I mean, I didn't even thought about that one. Let's let this kid play it out at Texas and see what the final, what the season ending is like. They've already had a great win, and he made a nice, really nice recovery and come back in the second half.
1: Mm-hmm.
0: See what happens. But I will say this, okay?
2: Mm-hmm.
0: All right, we all mourn the death of Ernie Accorsi, okay? Because in Ernie, you had a very unique individual, very, very sharp, came up through the ranks as a PR guy, got into the personnel business, was an ally and a great friend of George Young. But what Ernie did, and if you think about this, you have dual ownership with the Giants. Ernie went in his room, shut the door, locked the door, and made the deal, okay? And to Ernie, and all, there's obvious buildup, I mean, so on and so forth, but Ernie had studied Eli from the time he was a very young player at Mississippi. But he knew what he wanted, and the price was high, no doubt about it. But he was willing to pay for it, and what the result was two Super Bowl championships.
2: Tom Coughlin, certainly not a reach to think he's going to continue to hit millions and millions of dollars raised teaming up against childhood cancer in the J Fund, tcjfund.org. That's the letter T, the letter C, JAYFUND.org. If you have it to donate, Coughlin, Coach Coughlin and his team do amazing things with it. They have big events coming up if you want to be a part of those as well. They've got the push-up challenge. And we forever thank Coach Coughlin for everything you did for this guy sitting in the middle of us here in one Chris Canty, who speaks so highly of you on a day-to-day basis.
0: He was a huge help. Chris did a great job for us in New York, and he's gone on to be a great diplomat for professional football and for the New York Giants. And I just want to remind people, too, thank you very much, Evan, for what you said. But remember, October 7th is our Champions for Children evening down at Pier 60. And this is our major, major fundraiser in New York. And we're all excited about that. Mike Brown, the head coach of the New York Knicks, will be with us. So it'll be a great evening.
2: Two champion coaches in the building together and many other people along the way.
3: New York legends.
2: Coach, thank you so much. We appreciate it. And we'll see you in a week and a half or so.
0: Thank you for helping us to launch the push-up-a-thon.
2: Tom Coughlin, your head coach forever and great headbands. I think I don't know. I don't know if I'm going to take mine off.
1: I'll be there at Pier 60 on October 7th. But, you know, Coach Coughlin does a lot of great things for charity. He does a lot of great things to help people in the community. Can we get Coach Coughlin to Canton, please?
2: I'm glad you said that.
1: Can we get him to Kansas?
2: When I was doing notes, I was ready to introduce him as Hall of Famer. He's not in the Hall of Fame.
3: That's ridiculous.
1: Can we get Coach Coughlin to Canton? What are we waiting on?
2: Well, they changed the voting, thankfully.
1: What are we doing? Like, Wendy, what are we doing here?
3: I mean,
1: what are we doing here? There is no argument against putting this man in the Hall of Fame.
3: It's a no-brainer.
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7: 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Officially on red alert, sirens blaring. 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They're lucky Jordan Love didn't get hurt. 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
9: Willis rolls right, throws end zone, and it's a touchdown.
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0: I'm Over It with Pat the Producer.
1: I went to the driving range yesterday because it was nice, and I was like, all right, I'll loosen up a little bit. Yeah. I'm so sore. I feel horrible. My knee is killing me. I came to the harsh realization yesterday that I need to do more legs at the gym.
2: Oh.
3: I've got nothing to prove when it comes to my athletic resume.
2: You're right. You know what? Fair, CeCe, fair. You could retire from athletic. I don't know.
4: Ugh. I'm over it. I'm sick and tired and over it.
1: Get a life.
5: Yes, each and every day at this time, Smalls says words without finishing the sentences. And Pat Costello, our producer, gives us items in and around sports entertainment, his life that he is over. Smalls, you want to address that quickly?
6: Sometimes I just short circuit. You know, sometimes the words are in your brain and they just can't connect and go out your mouth. I think we've all been there.
5: Not as many times as you clearly have based on the rejoin. No, just based on that specific piece of audio.
6: Okay.
5: Not in general, of course.
6: I was going to say, game on then.
3: Hold it against them, Smalls.
6: Game on then, Evan.
5: The pressure's on, but guess what?
6: You want to lose at that just like you lose at word of the day?
5: I am bad at that. Pat, go ahead.
1: Yesterday we talked about the orange juice cake Matt Jones and Myron Metcalf were talking about during their show. Canty and I were out because if you bite into cake and it has orange juice in it, what are we doing here? Well, there's been a response from Matt and Myron. Take a listen to what they said.
7: Who would have thought, Myron, that someone in Kentucky and someone in Minnesota could host a national show and two New Yorkers, Canty and now Michelle, don't have the culinary sort of expansive palate that you and I do? I talked to the owner. I'm going to send Michelle. You're getting cake.
3: I know.
7: I'm going to send Michelle Smallman cake because she at least seemed open to it. Canty gets no cake. No cake for Canty. Canty, he can't keep an open mind when it comes to cake. So none for him. But I will send Michelle and Evan cake, and I guarantee you that they like it.
3: Canty's going to take a slice in the break room. Now, he's not going to do it on camera. But when it's, you know, the cake that's just left over in the break room?
7: Yes.
3: Canty's going to get a little bit of it.
1: Sorry, Canty, you get no cake.
8: No, I resent the implication that I would steal somebody's food at the break room. I'm not going in the refrigerator and taking food that's not mine at work. I can do that at home. I'm not going to do it at work.
1: I mean, if it was sitting
5: there.
1: We'll
5: have more on that in 2 hours, by the way. Stay tuned. That's the deepest tease ever.
6: What if you know it's a community cake? You know how sometimes things are put out in a shared space for everyone to enjoy? What if you knew it was a community cake? Would you then indulge?
8: If it was the orange cake?
6: Orange juice cake, yes.
8: No.
5: You would try a bite.
8: No.
5: No?
8: Why would I want to do that to myself?
5: By the way,
6: I am thrilled I'm getting some cake.
5: When you have community work food and people order pizza, why does anyone ever order the veggie pizza?
6: I never eat
9: community food. Oh, you know why?
5: No, I don't, actually.
9: Here, because we used to have an employee, and Michelle, I'll tell you after who it is.
6: I can't wait for that.
9: They would order have a specialty pizza ordered. They would eat the rest of the stuff and then take the specialty home as like a separate, like...
5: That's wrong.
6: I have my guess.
5: Just, if you're going to do a pizzas for the masses, you order plain. And you know everybody would be fine.
1: Or pepperoni.
8: Pepperoni.
5: Okay, fine. But the veggie? No. Have you ever been to the office thing? Everybody, there's not been a point that people agree with me more than this. Office pizza, veggie pizza is always the only leftovers. The only leftovers.
8: I don't know why they order veggie pizza.
5: That's what I'm saying to you.
6: Yeah, just get a plain cheese if someone is a vegetarian.
8: Just like I don't know why you would put orange juice in cake.
6: So, as Matt said, he's going to send cake to Evan and myself. If we bring it in, are you saying you won't even try a bite?
8: I'm going to reserve judgment until you try it. For the most part, I trust your food takes. You're not Dan Orlovsky. So, if you say it's worth the whole college try, then I'll give it a go.
6: Okay, deal.
8: Yeah.
5: Next one, Pat.
1: I just can't believe that Matt Jones called Michelle a New Yorker. Thought she was Midwest Michelle, but whatever.
8: She can't be Midwest Michelle when she lives in New York.
6: I do live here, Pat.
1: I mean, you got to pick one then. How many places can you claim before you can't keep claiming places?
6: I don't
1: claim
6: New York. I live here.
1: You don't claim New York?
5: You don't claim New York?
1: What are you talking about?
6: I don't say I'm a New Yorker. I live in New York City. I love New York. But I'm a Midwesterner.
5: Okay.
8: But
6: I've never once said that I'm a New Yorker.
8: But if you're a Midwesterner and you don't plan on going back to the Midwest,
5: I wasn't
8: going to
5: say that. But thank you for doing it. Thank you for doing that. So I didn't have to.
8: You're not.
6: No, but they say you have to live in the city. Hold on. They say you have to live in the cities for 10 years until you can even consider yourself.
1: Who says that? Who's the they?
8: The universal they.
10: Winning.
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0: Kevin, Canty, and Michelle are unsportsmanlike.
1: Allen in the shotgun, back to pass, looking over the middle, rips it, and it's complete for a touchdown to Dalton Kincaid.
2: You can watch how he plays, and it's like, how does everybody else not feel like they need to empty it out? Because he literally gave everything he had out there.
3: It's hard to say this, but he's the indefensible quarterback right now. It's a literal pick-your-poison situation. I'm not sure I've seen anything like it in a long time.
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5: 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Deion Dawkins is the most fun guy on the Buffalo Bills. Oh, wait, are you wearing?
6: He's vibing.
5: You know what?
6: All
5: I'm
6: right,
5: not even
6: going to
5: do the introduction. Just, you're singing already?
7: Right, it's a vibe, man. Turn
5: it saints into the sea.
7: Come on.
5: Let's go.
7: We found a vibe.
5: Just the price I pay.
8: Okay, that's
5: okay.
8: Bad.
5: Sorry.
7: Right, yeah.
5: Sorry. Oh, my bad. My bad. Okay, I went too far.
7: Oh, don't do that.
5: Deion Dawkins is an offensive tackle. He's a five-time Pro Bowler. He's the Snowman. He's also the executive producer and a central voice in the big series that's on NFL Network, the documentary series Building Buffalo, premiering tonight, 7 p.m. Eastern, NFL Network, ESPN app. Additional replays of episodes 1 and 2 are available Friday and Saturday on the NFL Network. So, Building Buffalo, that is the name of this series. What is it? Explain it. How'd you get involved in it?
7: Yeah, man. I do a lot of things, right? Like a lot of people, you know, put their attention in fashion. Some people like put their attention in, you know, like real estate. I enjoy film. I enjoy visuals, right? Like I enjoy production. And, you know, with connecting at my dots and making a couple calls, like I had a couple of people that were making a film and I was like, well, I would love to help. And what I have my production like company called Snow Envision Films, and with my production and company we just bounced off and it was just a hit. And with this film of what it is, it's like the world knows that we have our new stadium, and in our new stadium there's a group of people that obviously that have built the stadium, right? And the story is about the people that built the stadium and the obstacle courses that they went through to get this job done, because it's a large job, and there's a group of people that are the unsung heroes of that job site, right? The ones that got to go in first, come out last, stay there all day. They might not get that overall shine, but they still deserve that spotlight. And I kind of felt the same way because I'm an offensive lineman. And sometimes as an offensive lineman, you don't get that shine. So my thought was put the attention on those guys and those gals, and let them get their shine.
8: I love that, Deion. I love that, because a lot of people, a lot of the unsung heroes that don't get the credit that they deserve to make some of the things that we know and love. And I'm curious, through going through this production of Building Buffalo, what is one of the most interesting things that you learned about the crew behind the scenes that are actually did the job to build the stadium? What's one of the most interesting things that you found fascinating?
7: Man, the fact that there's like a quarterback, there's a left tackle, there's a left guard, there's a center, there's a right guard, there's a right tackle. And literally one piece can't move without the other piece moving, right? Because then, for example, like just as an analogy, one of the coolest things, it's almost in correlation, like, you know, like if you call a play in football and if the quarterback has to have a five-step drop or a quick drop where you got to go and jump the DN, or if or more so like as a receiver, if the receiver has a crossing route and another receiver has a tight crossing route at 3 yards, they're going to run into each other and they'll never get open, right? Because they'll hit each other. In this case, it's the same thing, right? Like, all right, like we need 20 pallets of 4x4s to like go to level 12, or, you know, like we need all of the metal to go to level 12, and now they're both going to level 12, and now they hit, right? And now they can't be on that same floor because the weight is too heavy, or this is that. So understanding that there's a quarterback calling all of the calls and how everything has to kind of intertwine the right way for everything to work the right way, so there's no problems that can be easily avoided if the communication was presented.
6: So, Deion, when I'm watching Building Buffalo, who is the Deion Dawkins of the build, of the job sites? Because when I'm watching, now that you're saying it's akin to a football team, I want to know who the Deion Dawkins is so I can clock how they're working.
7: Oh, man, I would say, honestly, my dog Deuce, man. Deuce.
6: It's this
7: big old dude, man. Deuce is probably like 6'7", just this giant, massive of a guy with a great heart, great personality. And, you know, he just, like, when you see Deuce, you're just like, all right, yep. Like, he's one of those guys.
5: So I have an idea, by the way. We're talking with Deion Dawkins, of course, great offensive tackle, five-time Pro Bowler for the Buffalo Bills. Building Buffalo tonight, 7 p.m. Eastern, NFL Network. Michelle Smallman, Chris Canty, Evan Cohen. Next time you're on with us, which I think at this rate is going to be next week, why don't you bring Deuce with you and you do the combined interview with us, national TV and radio, just throwing that out there.
6: Give Deuce some shine.
5: Yeah, we got to give him a shout-out on this. But I have a question for you. I was thinking about this with you in my preparation. So I'm watching last week, you and Ryan Fitzpatrick just make sounds at each other, okay? Like, just noises at each other. And then I'm thinking, all right, so what are the Deion Dawkins Buffalo Bills QB power rankings? Because I'm thinking to myself, he clearly has a different language with Fitzpatrick. Mm. Matt Barkley threw him a touchdown. Okay. Jim Kelly is a god. And then there's this other Josh Allen guy. So what are your Buffalo Bills QB rankings as per your likings of them?
7: Oh, man. I don't think that you could put me in that position, man.
8: That's the right answer.
7: I'm gonna tell you the truth. I love them all, but when it comes down to it, if you've thrown me to a touchdown pass, you're my all-time favorite. And Josh, I've had more time, and with Josh is my favorite. And then I guess we have to go Matt and Barkley, because Barkley threw me my first touchdown. And then Fitzy, I would go Fitzy. You know
5: what? Jim, what is that? What are those noises that you make towards each other, though?
7: Oh, bro, it's just something that I do, man. I like to have fun, you know, and I'm a skate like that. I'm just a show guy, so I do all type of stuff. I'll be like, like, it's just like I just go crazy, man. You know, it's just me, happy soul.
8: Well, y'all went crazy in your home opener, breaking in Highmark Stadium, dropping 41 on the Detroit Lions. Mm-hmm. And I'm curious, Deion, as you're doing this Building Buffalo series, your team went about the business this offseason in training camp of building the 2026 Buffalo Bills. And so I'm curious, under Joe Brady, what are some of the differences that you've seen in terms of how you've put your football team together as opposed to years past?
7: Man, I always give the overall thought of it, it's more so like, you know, I've been in Buffalo for 10 years, which I'm blessed to say, right? I've been here with Ed McDermott in 10 years. And, you know, we've had a defensive head sphere of a coach. Everyone knows McDermott's a wrestling guy. He's a defensive coach. You know, he's great at defense. He can coach the defense, defense. Now, you know, it's just the opposite side. We have an offensive head sphere coach. And with having an offensive head sphere coach, everything is just a little bit different, right? Like, if you favor, a UFC champion, like, you're going to favor that champion, right? Like, our coach favors offense. He's going to favor that offense, right? So you're going to see, and what the world sees is just more of an offensive-driven football team where, you know, it's kind of just like, in my mind, somebody having a PlayStation controller and playing Madden, right? But he keeps the offense on the field. He never goes to defense, which he does, but, you know, it's just he enjoys offense. Mm. And when you have a coach that enjoys offense, and when you have the best offensive player in the world, you know, magic happens.
6: And that best offensive player in the world is your quarterback, Josh Allen. And you were just doing the quarterback rankings, Deion. I'm wondering if you considered dropping Josh Allen lower, just a hint lower on those rankings after you saw his reaction to the spider at the podium. I mean, I know you had a spider loose in your house. So you were like, what was your reaction when you saw Josh Allen's reaction to a spider, knowing what you had dealt with a spider in your home? And give us that story for people that don't know it.
7: Man, yeah. So the quick story about the spider, my fiance loves my kids, right? And I love my kids too, but she loves my kids just a little bit more because she gets them whatever they want, like a spider. So my daughter's birthday was April 1st. She got my youngest daughter, Coco, which is her favorite animal, which is spider. She got her a pet tarantula, right? My son is so curious about the spider that he pushes down the cage and the cage breaks when me and Deanna are not home. So we come home and the nanny's like, did you guys do something with the spider? And we're like, no, the spider should be in his cage. So we come home. We're like, obviously, like, we're like, bro, this is not good. This is not good. So we come home. The spider cage is open and it's in our theater room area of our home. And in a theater room, like, you know, it's dark, it's carpet, it's padded, it's comfortable. It's like, you know, a theater. And
8: so the spider is in there feet up.
7: This is the, and the spider is in the theater, comfy, living its best life. It's warm in there. It's just like, oh man, this is not good. So I literally went on a tarantula hunt in my house for 2 days. And the crazy thing is I didn't immediately put my family in a different hotel or in a home. We just were like, look, this is y'all doing. If the spider comes and visits you, this should be a learning lesson. And I was just hoping that I found that spider, which I didn't find it. Deanna found that spider. And the spider was obviously somewhere where it needed to be, which was in the shower. I felt like that the shower was thirsty. And Deanna used her mom's senses and was like, Deion, you should just look where the spider would want to be, somewhere where it can eat or somewhere where it can drink. And we found that spider. And then we see Josh had a spider on the podium. And I officially learned that Josh is extremely scared of spiders, which, you know, I would rather him be scared of spiders than anything else in the world. So it's a good thing.
5: Deion, this is the crazy thing, though. For everyday people like Michelle and I, who are not like you, Deion Dawkins, Buffalo Bills, or Chris Canty sitting right here, who's 6'8", 330, winning a Super Bowl, attacking quarterbacks. It's crazy to think that Josh Allen is like not afraid of Canty, but is afraid of a spider.
7: And that's exactly what I was just trying to say. It is great that he is afraid of spiders and not football players.
5: Okay, so I have a question for you on this. So you are so fun and happy-go-lucky. We always see you without a shirt on. Are you planting any seeds for the post-NFL WWE career? Is that what we're doing? Because I know you're a big wrestling guy.
7: Mm. Man, so I'm going to tell you this. Yes, me and my brother, right, we destroyed our house growing up, right? Like, we never had a box spread or box spring because we broke them all. I was doing Swanton Bomb, Jeff Hardy moves off of the dresser onto my brother on the bed.
6: Wow.
7: And my brother wrestles right now. And my brother is at a stage underneath the WWE, and he's pushing that. And I've told him.
5: He's in NXT?
7: He has told me. He's at a lower level. Like,
5: yeah.
7: Yes. Like, but like, he does like small shows like AEW and stuff like that. And he and myself, our dream is to be tag team champions one day. Like, we all watch Kane and The Undertaker. And when I mean that, and my brother is one of those ones in that wrestling world, like how I love football to the height that I love it, my brother is that about wrestling, as well as myself. But my brother is like the guru, the secret guru of wrestling. And his name is Giant. I don't think that I could tell his name because he's a, Giant Leather.
8: All right. So, Deion, what's the tag team name? Because Evan and I have a tag team name. We're Soul Shalom. So I got to know the tag team name for you and your brother. What's your tag team name?
6: Yeah, you need a good one, Deion.
8: I know y'all have workshopped this.
6: Come on.
8: You might not be ready to reveal it, but I got to ask the question. What's the tag team name, bro?
5: And just for clarification, Chris is Soul and I'm Shalom. I know you were wondering that.
7: Soul is Shalom. Soul is Shalom. Oh, man. I have no idea. But when we were younger, we really were the brothers of mass destruction, like Kane and Undertaker.
5: But you're sure. real brothers. They're not real brothers. Like, there's a little bit of a difference there.
7: Yeah.
5: For sure. All right, question on your actual football team. Let's just talk, just us. Nobody's listening. Super Bowl or bust?
7: I don't believe in that.
5: But you were last year because you fired your coach. Clearly it was.
7: I mean, you asking me. I don't believe in that. I don't believe in that, like, Super Bowl or bust thing. Nah, because, like, what does that mean, right? Like, if we don't win, like, will the Buffalo Bills just sink into the ground and disappear? No. So there is no bust, right? So, but I think that we have our best foot forward to do what we want to do this year. Everything, the energy feels right. We have a new coach. We have just, like, it's just a new aura. Everything is just refreshing.
8: Deion, as the protector of Josh Allen, how yep. much urgency do you feel to get him to the Super Bowl? Because you just told us that he's the best football player in the world, and the majority, the masses, actually agree yeah. with you. So how much urgency do you feel after everything that's happened this offseason to get him to the big game?
7: Yeah, it is definitely a point of emphasis in my life, right? Like, I'm blessed to be who I am in this world, and I am not who I am without Josh Allen, right? So I put him first in everything, respectfully, because if Josh is right, if Josh is upright, if Josh is calm, if Josh is just mentally there, if Josh doesn't have to worry about the best pass rusher coming to hit his blindside, right? If anything like that, if I could just keep Josh sane, I know that I'm doing my job, which keeps his job just that much easier, right? And that's really just that much easier because his job is extremely hard. So the urgency is definitely there, and that's why I push and fight to be the best left tackle in the world. Because without me being at my best, then I am putting Josh at a disadvantage. And I love it here, right? I love it here in Buffalo. And I don't want to leave at times. I don't want to leave, right? So with me not wanting to leave, I know that I have to put Josh at the height, and I have to respect myself at the height so I can be here where I'm never a problem for 17 to keep him calm.
6: So you're going to put him first. You're going to keep him calm. We know you protect him from football players. Do you protect him from spiders too? Can we officially put that on the resume, Deion?
7: I would love to say that I can protect Josh from spiders, but I promise you, have you ever seen like that movie Eight-Legged Freaks back in the day?
8: Yeah.
7: Like, there is some things that you can do and there's some things that you can't do. And when it comes to them eight-legged freaks, I can only protect Josh for so long. But we would have to run together.
5: I'm not sure how anyone could listen to Deion Dawkins for the last 15 minutes and not root for him forever 100%. And not watch his show on the NFL Network, the new documentary series, Building Buffalo, second episode tonight, 7 p.m. Eastern, NFL Network. 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And the killers. I mean, there's nothing better. Look at it. For those on the radio audience, he's dancing. Amazing. You're awesome. Say hi to Deuce for us. Say hi to your brother for us. And we appreciate the time.
7: Love.
5: Deion Dawkins, left tackle, Buffalo Bills. You know what?
8: Oh, he's great. He
5: is what to watch for. And his show tonight, What to Watch For, brought to you by Allstate. You're in good hands. What a phenomenal conversation with that guy. 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
1: Somewhere in the studio.
4: Right here.
1: Where is it at? There you go.
4: I hit it away.
1: Y'all better. These people? Guess these people? Guess the Atlanta Falcons? Y'all better ball.
3: Oh, we're doing that to Wayne?
1: Y'all better ball.
3: I'm fine doing that to Smalls, not to Wayne.
1: Y'all better ball.
4: I'm fine with Cece saying that. He's absolutely right. The Green Bay Packers better ball tonight. I don't think that that's a negative. I take that as a positive because he's saying that knowing that they're the better football team.
1: Yeah.
4: And that they should handle their business.
1: Yeah.
4: I would be upset if he was like, watch out. The Falcons are better than you. No,
1: if, y'all lose to Atlanta, that ain't going to be the only bird that your players going to see from the fans in Lambeau. I'm just going to say that. They might give y'all a finger, all right.
3: We should cut off.
4: One finger salute.
3: Got an idea.
1: Give y'all a finger, all right.
4: Different finger.
3: For tomorrow, for social, we can cut that finger off there and put it in the middle.
4: Can we post that?
3: Give it to Michelle. For social, not on television or radio, but you can pick up what I'm putting down here. We snip that and we rearrange. We're going to do surgery to the foam finger. The Falcons foam finger. We're going to do surgery.
4: Okay, so we've all been to Lambeau together.
1: Yes.
4: Week two last year, Packers, football, Commanders.
1: That Canton is football heaven. But damn if Lambeau ain't close.
4: It's a special place.
1: It is hallowed ground. And I'm not a Packers fan, no affiliation with the organization. It is a special place if you love pro football.
4: It is a special place with special people. We had great experiences with Packers fans there. They are passionate, but they're not overly aggressive with their...
1: No.
4: It's not like going to Philly or some other places they are going to let you hear it from the stands. However... Based on what happened to end last season, the 5-game losing streak, and losing to the Bears twice in that span in the playoffs, losing week one versus Minnesota in the manner in which you did, barely winning versus the Jets, if you're at home versus the Falcons, who were so bad last, we haven't even seen them in the red zone, bad. If they lose to the Falcons at Lambeau, I will be very interested to see what the crowd reaction will be for a group that is as nice as can be and that is as proud as they are about their franchise. I think things could turn tonight if you see a bad performance.
3: Fourth quarter booing, you're saying? Like, let's say they're down. Let's use 22-10 since we've seen that.
4: Yeah, we've seen
3: that exact score against Minnesota. We're showing highlights on TV right now on ESPNU. Let's say 22-10, fourth quarter, 4 minutes to go. Packers fans booing them tonight?
4: You can't see that happening?
3: Well, we just set up the nature of the fans, right? The Midwest kindness. Like, do they turn in that spot?
1: I would just say this, Ev. If we get past the first quarter and the Green Bay Packers are trailing at any point in the game thereafter, there's going to be a lot of anxious people in that stadium.
4: Big time.
1: It's going to be a problem. I mean, listen, this Atlanta Falcons team is awful. They're bad. Like, their leading sack guy is 34-year-old Za'Darius Smith, who I played with in Baltimore. And guess what? I've been out of the league a decade. So, I mean, I'm just going to say this. They got some fundamental problems in terms of their overall roster. And if you, as the Green Bay Packers, a team that has championship aspirations, who everybody believes is firmly in their window, if you lose to these people on a short week at home in your season opener in Lambeau?
4: Can't. You just can't.
1: It cannot happen.
4: Absolutely not.
1: Now, let me paint the picture on how it does happen.
4: Okay, tell me.
1: Green Bay Packers are down 2 starting offensive linemen. No Jaden Reed in this matchup.
4: Correct.
1: In the most penalized team in the National Football League. 32 called penalties, 26 accepted.
4: Sloppy.
1: The fourth most accepted through the first 2 games of a season since the merger.
4: Mm-hmm.
1: You have a situation right now where your running game is inconsistent.
4: That's being nice.
1: And your team is toward the bottom of the league when it comes to pass block win rate. So you're not protecting your quarterback. You're one-dimensional on offense. And you're not going up against a coach that's going to blow the game with mismanagement like we saw with the New York Jets and Aaron Glenn in week 2. So it feels like you're up against it right now. And it's weird that the Green Bay Packers, a team that everybody expects to contend for a title, going up against a team that is amongst the teams with the shortest odds to have the number one overall pick, the Green Bay Packers are only 4.5-point favorites at home on a short week against the Atlanta Falcons.
4: I hear everything you said. I receive it. I was in the building in Atlanta on Sunday and watched that Falcons defense.
1: It's awful.
4: Give up 34 points to the Panthers.
1: It's awful.
4: So they may have a banged up offensive line, no running game, and be one dimensional. They still gave up 34 points to the Carolina Panthers.
3: Dine and combine with Mr. T, Mike Tannenbaum, after Small says this. Maybe your team will get well with the wellness company tonight.
4: They better get well tonight. And there's nothing worse than waking up sick, which I will be tomorrow if the Packers lose. And at this time of year, with the kids back in school surrounded by hundreds of others, yours may bring home a whole new world of viruses and bacteria your family may have no immunity to. No kids, viruses are still everywhere, and one ugly strain just showed up. 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
0: 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It's a critical SEC showdown in Death Valley. Texas A&M and LSU are both looking to bounce back from crushing Week 3 losses. 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
1: 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Mike Tannenbaum, ESPN NFL front office insider, joins us each and every Thursday at this time. In just a few minutes, we will do wine, dine, and combine with them. But we each have a football-related question we need answers to from former general manager of the Jets and the Dolphins. Mike T, walk us through what a general manager does when his starting quarterback goes down two games into the season. How do they find help?
2: You scour, Evan, and unfortunately, I've been there many times in my career. With Coach Parcells, when Vinny Testaverde went down, with Ryan Tannehill, Chad Pennington, and there are no excuses. And everyone's going to deal with injuries. Last year, 64 quarterbacks dealt with an injury, different starting quarterbacks. So we are scouring. We're calling Minnesota about J.J. McCarthy. We're calling Jimmy Garoppolo. We are going to do everything we can to make sure that we put the best representative team on the field, and we believe in Jameis Winston, but both things can be true. We could believe in him, and we could see what our options are.
3: Well, my team, a guy that you and I have both believed in is Jordan Love, the Packers, 1-1, but it hasn't felt great, even though they won versus the Jets last week. What do you need to see from them tonight versus the Atlanta Falcons to win this game at Lambeau?
2: I think more consistency, and we saw in flashes last week, Michelle, like there are certainly plays they make in the passing game. Christian Watson, we could see why they extended him. Matthew Golden, to me, continues to improve, but their offensive line's a concern. Now, look, I think by the end of the season, if the four of us are having a conversation, I think we'll be talking about a Jet defense that's probably better than expectations. So I think we got to be fair, but, you know, losing another offensive lineman last week is far from ideal, and I think the lack of the running game makes them one-dimensional, and that's hard on any quarterback. So I do think if and when Josh Jacobs comes back, that's going to help the passing game.
4: Mr. T, one of the bigger surprises through the first 2 weeks of the regular season is just how bad the L.A. Chargers have been. Nobody had it on the board that they would lose to the Arizona Cardinals and the Las Vegas Raiders in the first 2 weeks by a combined score of 52-28. So it calls into question the head coach and the quarterback out there in L.A. And I wanted to ask you, who is closer to the perception of what they are in NFL circles, Jim Harbaugh or Justin Herbert?
2: Yeah, CC, you know, right now it's probably a little bit of both, but probably Herbert, you know, and no one's been a bigger fan of Justin Herbert than I have. That's well documented. But I think what we've learned, and the football gods tell us this every week, Chris, and you know this from every

0: Go beat Josh Allen on the road. That'll quiet down the critics.
1: Mm. Mike Tannenbaum, ESPN NFL front office insider, has the Chiefs and the Dolphins beginning at noon Eastern. Chris Carlin, Mike T on the call coming up on Sunday. Give us a quick thought on that game before we get to wine, dine, and combine here. Do the Dolphins have a shot?
0: Yeah, of course they do. You know, I think Jeff Passley is going to be a really good coach. I think they're going to have to play. It's hard for us to say this, but like they're going to have to stop the run. I mean, when was the last time we talked about Patrick Mahomes and saying, boy, you got to stop the run? But look, I think Eric Bieniemy quietly, maybe as impactful of a transaction in the coaching ranks as any in the offseason, give Andy Reid a lot of credit. I think he's brought back a toughness and a physicality of this offensive line. And Kenneth Walker's playing great. You know, this is Miami's home opener. They started on the road. They stayed out west. And you have a new coach. Malik Willis can make plays. And they absolutely have a chance to beat the Chiefs.
1: All right, Mike T, Wine, Dine, and Combine has gotten so big that we now have a big intro for the segment where Mike asks us questions as if we're going out to dinner or we're at the Combine. Take a listen.
2: We're cooking spaghetti.
3: Yeah.
4: Wine, Dine, and Combine with Mike Tannenbaum.
1: Questions that you could either ask when you're out dining with people.
2: Go on.
1: Keep going.
5: What are you talking about?
1: Or it could be used literally at the Combine interviewing players. And he asked us those questions.
4: On Unsportsmanlike.
1: Mike T, the floor is yours.
0: I love it. We got great ones this week. All right. What ordinary thing makes you disproportionately happy?
1: Calendar organization. Just an organ, like, all right, everything's organized. Everything is in front of me. I know exactly where I'm going at exactly what time, and everything is lined up for me for every day of the week.
6: Sour Patch Kids.
2: I can confirm. Mine would be coffee. I love coffee, probably too much. When we go to the turn of our show, basically halfway through at 8 a.m., sometimes our wonderful hair and makeup crew will bring me a second coffee, and they say that I wiggle in my seat like a dog shaking their tail because I get so excited that my second coffee has arrived.
1: Next one, my team.
0: That's great. So if I want to make you happy, I bring Chris Sour Patch, candy, Michelle. I bring you coffee and evidence. What, I bring you like a binder? Or an organizer?
1: You send me an invite, a calendar invite for a conversation that we're going to have. That's what it is.
2: We're a simple group.
0: All right. This one is really interesting. What dream have you quietly held on to?
1: That I could sing. And I know I can't. But one day in my life, I'm like, wow, I'm going to be able to sing one day.
6: What?
1: He asked the question. It's called a dream for a reason.
2: Can you change your voice?
1: What?
6: Right?
2: Like if when I ran the marathon, right? Like I knew if I worked hard enough to run that I could eventually complete it. You can't change your voice.
1: Okay, then I'll say a six-pack.
2: That's a good one.
6: Building an apartment building in New York City.
2: Ooh, that's a good one.
0: Interesting.
2: I would say mine is that Illinois would win at football or basketball one day. I've held on to that for quite some time.
0: Well, Indiana just did it, so that's not...
2: That's true, Mike T. That's true.
0: Okay, what memory would you relive for 5 minutes if you could?
6: Oh, signing my contract in free agency with the New York Giants.
2: That's a really good one. Okay.
6: Yes.
1: Mike, it's right by your house. The first night that I realized, wait, my wife and I, who have known each other forever, actually maybe more than friends, and we went to dinner in Delray Beach and a tennis tournament in Delray Beach. Like, knowing that going in would be the greatest feeling of my life.
2: Mm. I would say mine would be after I walked off the stage graduating at Illinois and watched my parents and my grandma and the stage and how proud they were. Both my parents did not graduate from college, and my grandmother was an immigrant from Italy.
1: Wow.
2: So for the three of them who raised me to watch me walk across that stage, that was a very proud moment for them, which was a highlight of my life.
1: Great one.
0: That's awesome. What's something that you've been thinking about lately that you really haven't had time to talk to anyone about?
1: Oh, God. Evan. Oh, boy.
2: Something you've been thinking
6: about. What trade machine machination?
2: Yeah, truly.
1: I talk to you guys about that. For me, it's always improvement on parenting because I never feel like it's enough.
0: Amen.
6: How I don't have any more time or agency in my day.
2: That's a good one. Because you don't have time to talk about the fact that you don't have time.
6: Exactly.
1: Coffee table book about coffee tables.
2: Yeah, that's a good one.
6: It's life of a parent of an

0: 8-month-old.
1: I think mine would be me overextending myself. I say yes to everything because I want to experience life, and I want to, you know, we work weird hours. So when I have the opportunity to see people I care about, I say yes. I'm probably running myself into the ground, but I say yes to everything, and I haven't been able to really talk to anybody about how to manage my time better.
2: Mm. I could show you how to use Outlook calendar.
1: Yeah, actually, maybe like this here. Is good. Have you been showing me
2: how? Mike T, Wine, Dine, and Combine. One or two more quickly here. Mike, what do you got?
3: All right, we're going deep on this one, Evan. Ooh. What do you think makes a life well-lived?
2: Being happy when you're alone because of the people that will come back when you're not alone. Meaning, if I when I'm alone, can I be happy? And then knowing my wife and kids are going to come back to make me happier. Like having the freedom to be around the people that you want to be around at all times with no apologies attached to it.
0: I would say altruistic charity, doing something for people that can no way, no shape, no form pay you back and not getting credit for it.
1: To echo that sentiment, leave the world better than when you found it. And also, I think a life well lived is when your name is spoken in rooms you're not in, people being like, love that person.
2: All right, I won't tell you what was said about it. Quickly, last one. This is awesome, Mike.
3: All right. What part of yourself has changed the most in the last few years?
2: My stomach.
1: Closer to abs? Is that what we're saying?
2: Cece?
0: No nap time.
1: Well, that I agree with.
0: That hurts.
1: I would say over the past few years, I think I've gained a sense of myself in a different way because my whole life I've lived close to home. Even when I went to college, Illinois is not that far from home. It's not a different environment. We're still in the corn, and I'm around people who grew up in the same place. And moving to New York City, I feel like I have gained a sense of self and independence that I did not have prior. Wine, and I gained two new brothers.
2: Wine, Dine, and Combine. Every Thursday, Mike Tannenbaum, tremendous job. You'll hear him on the call Sunday, noon Eastern, Chris Carlin, Mike T., of course, Chiefs and the Dolphins, ESPN NFL front office insider. Thank you, Mike T. We appreciate it. You know what else has changed about us in the last few months?
1: What?
2: When we put the hat on their head, it looks a lot better thanks to lids. That's
1: true.
2: For sure.
0: Yeah, I'm just sitting here thinking about the lids. I got my package. Oh, the liquid titanium hats. Oh, buddy.
2: Let me tell you. I wore it yesterday. It's my football game.
0: So cold. Cool. 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
5: Mahomes rolling left, throws Xavier Worthy. 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
6: Saints Lions for my daughter's 18th birthday gift. 2-minute warning. 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
12: But I looked at Caleb Douglas's production in this game. 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How does that compare over the past decade to wide receivers in their first game? 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Terry McLaurin, Puka Nacua, Jamar Chase, A.J. Brown, Caleb Douglas, DK Metcalf, Zay Flowers, Cooper Kupp, Drake London. 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
15: 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DeAndre Swift and the Bears looking to get that Chicago magic cooking again.
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15: 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A marquee NFC matchup in primetime? 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
1: 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CC.
2: Wait, I do these.
1: You kick us off, Smalls?
2: This is not canny or cantia. This is respect it or check it. I will kick things off. Thank you very much. We will start with CC. Respect it or check it, CC. The Packers.
1: All right, I'll kick us off.
2: The Packers playoffs are. I Ron Burgundy this. Let me do it again. Respect it or check it, CC. The Packers playoff hopes are dead with a loss to the Falcons.
3: I'm going to check that. I mean, there's only one team in their division that has a winning record through the first 2 weeks. There are only four teams in the NFC that have a winning record through the first two games. So I would just say that I think the Green Bay Packers have a long runway given what's happening around them in the NFC North and what's happening in the landscape of the conference overall. Now, it's a hell of a sign. It's damning, no doubt, a loss to the Atlanta Falcons, but you are going to get reinforcements. Your offensive linemen are going to get healthier toward the season. You're going to get key pieces back, most notably Michael Parsons. Mm-hmm. So I'm not going to say the season is over, even if you lose. But it would just be really embarrassing.
1: I'll respect it. I'll say that, yeah, the playoff hopes are dead.
3: Oh, wow.
1: Just because, in essence, you could look at them as 0-3. Why not? They're not going to lose, so I'm comfortable saying that, because why not? Why not? They're not going to lose tonight. There's just no way they could lose at home to the Atlanta Falcons in Week 3 on a
2: you
1: Thursday.
2: You better not be jinxing.
1: There's just no way.
3: Look at what
1: Evan Cole is
3: doing.
1: They can't do it. It's impossible.
2: Trying to do the KOD.
1: It's impossible. CeCe's going to send the halftime text. Good night, everybody. That's what Pat did it last week with the game. It's just a good night, everybody, tonight at halftime. That's what's going to happen.
2: I see what's happening here, and
3: you can't feel good about that.
1: What game did you do that with, Pat? I forgot. Pat did it with one of the games.
4: It was the Giants-Rams.
1: Oh, the Giants. Oh, yeah, we could have done it 7 plays in.
2: Yeah, well, speaking of that, Ev, we'll stick with you. Respect it or check it. The Giants season is officially over.
1: Yeah, I mean, if Jameis is their quarterback.
3: How dare you?
1: You're going to see the same thing. Respect it. What are you talking about?
2: Do you believe?
3: Believe in what?
2: Jameis Winston?
3: No, hell no.
1: Oh, big difference in what I said.
3: No, I don't believe in Jameis Winston. They don't believe in Jameis Winston. They're just trying to bide their time until they can figure out what's next.
2: So it's over? You're going to respect it?
3: Can I pass on the question?
2: Nuno?
5: Answer the question, coward.
3: But Nuno, I don't want to say our season is over with.
4: Is that just to keep your key card?
3: Yes.
4: Okay, fair enough.
2: You know what? Fair.
5: Hold on. Can't see. Respect
1: do you actually have
5: it?
1: A key card?
3: I got to go over there soon. So,
5: The
2: hope is alive.
3: Yeah, exactly.
5: All right, can't see. Respect or check it. The focus of the Giants season has changed.
1: Oh, cool.
3: No. Here's what I will say. What I define as success for the New York Giants this year is going to be impossible to answer. Because what I said coming into this season was, you want to definitively know that you have your franchise quarterback. Well, I think it's clear now that you definitively won't have an answer to that question. And that's the problem for the Giants, given what we got in the 2027 draft class being quarterback rich and potentially Arch Manning coming out.
2: Next one. Ev, respect it or check it. Deshaun Watson will start more than one home game this season.
1: I would say check it until a couple of days ago. And I saw on ESPN Cleveland on the really big show, Tony Rizzo, they were doing like Browns bowl predictions the rest of the season. And he said, Shador gets traded. Gabriel becomes the backup. Your guy that you were hyping up in college, Talon Green becomes the developmental third string guy. And Watson kind of rides it out until they get the guy in the draft, whomever that is. So I guess I have to respect the fact that he's going to start more than one game. Even though Riz was throwing that out there as an idea, What do you think? He doesn't have information? I mean, he was the one who broke the Myles Garrett trade before it even happened to the Rams.
2: So you think when they host the Steelers next week, we could see Deshaun?
1: It's the Panthers and the Steelers. We're not talking about the 2011 Giants. I hate that I use that as an example.
3: I feel like the Panthers might be okay, though.
1: Yeah, they're okay.
3: Their offense can score points.
2: Yeah, they definitely can.
1: Okay.
3: Yeah, they score, 71 points through the first 2 weeks?
2: Yeah,
1: here's the problem. Here's the problem. You know what I just said is completely reasonable, even within an unreasonable structure of ever starting Deshaun Watson. Like, they never should have started him, but once you do, how do you bench him off of a win when they don't win football games?
3: Yeah, I think he's going to start multiple home games.
2: You do?
3: Yes.
2: Mm. All right, we have time for one more. Respect it. Ev, we'll start with you. Respect it or check it, Chris Canty is a coward if he doesn't try orange juice cake.
1: I'm going to check it just because I hate that word coward. Mm. But if you change the word to Chris Canty will absolutely try the orange juice cake when Matt Jones has it delivered to us, of course, respect it. He's not going to see us eating it and not just be like, all right, give me one bite.
2: What if it's delicious?
1: Well, he won't know.
2: But you and I are snacking on it, being like, this is amazing. You think CeCe's not going to be like, cut me a slice?
1: He won't care what I say. If you say, CeCe, you know I don't steer you wrong with food. I'm telling you, Matt and Myron, 3 to 5 Eastern, before Freddie and Harry at 5 to 8 Eastern, they're right about this.
3: That take he just had, I respect it. I'm not going to care what Evan Cohen says. But if you have some positive things to say about the orange juice cake,
2: okay,
3: I will consider trying it. Doesn't mean I will try it.
2: Right.
3: I will consider trying it.
2: You know I won't lead you astray.
3: You try not to.
2: Oh, no.
1: Oh, was Friday night bad?
3: The burger place.
2: You didn't like the burger?
3: Yeah.
1: You know I knew that? Yeah. You know how I knew that? He never told me? Yeah. He and I were texting on Friday night way earlier than I thought we would be texting.
2: You didn't like the burger.
1: That was so obvious.
3: Yeah.
1: He didn't
2: you
1: say a word
2: funny?
1: About it.
2: You're right because
1: he texted me early on Friday night.
2: He would have come in and been like, excellent recommendation, like he normally does. Man, I can't believe I failed you. I'm so sorry.
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0: This is Unsportsmanlike with Chris Canty, Evan Cohen, and Michelle Smallman.
1: My doctor, when I had my surgery, said the same thing. They reviewed the tapes of our show.
2: I'm too loud.
1: And they said that, you're going to be fine if you talk in your normal tones, but if you try to talk over that Evan Cohen guy...
2: So now I'm getting blamed for your vocal surgery?
1: We're going to have another surgery. 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
2: And it's on my insurance this time.
1: That's what I was told. Everybody. 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
3: Oh.
1: Because I would not have had to strain my voice to the point of injury if I didn't do the show with Evan Cohen.
4: 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Are they yelling?
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3: I'm kind of hungry. 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
1: I could go for an egg sandwich, too.
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3: 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Oh, we did learn today, well, the audience learned, Cece and I knew this, how bad Michelle is at technology with different things. Go back on the podcast and listen. There is an app where we can get food upstairs.
4: There is?
3: Yeah, but I don't think it's like a delivery service. I think we'd have to go up there. But I've never done that in show.
4: Because we'll never make it on
1: time. Of the three of us, you have the best chance of being able to figure out how to use the app to order food.
4: And so you're fast.
1: When it comes down to it, if we're going to get breakfast, if we're going to order it and have it ready for us after the show, Michelle and I will send you our orders, and you just go ahead and put them in on the app, and then we'll get you the cash for it.
4: You know what it is? It's just like Jeff Saturday. We buy, he flies.
1: No doubt.
5: Yeah, but Evan, are you gonna accept the money, though? Because you don't accept the money. So, like, you're going to put in the order.
3: Right now, I may. some expenditures recently that.
4: Some big
1: ticket
4: events.
1: You had some big ticket items.
3: Anyway, I think we should have a day. We'll pick a day in the future that we'll do the breakfast.
4: Egg sandwiches.
3: In show. Yeah, egg sandwiches or whatever, and we'll order from upstairs.
1: Yeah.
4: Right? I have a suggestion.
3: Go ahead.
4: Can it be a Monday, Tuesday, or a Friday? The morning coming off of us watching football?
1: Yes.
4: When we're all dragging just a little, and we could use a good boost, some sustenance. Yeah. I say we do egg sandwich day on one of those days.
1: This sounds like we're doing it tomorrow.
4: That's a great idea.
1: Yeah, we got Thursday night football. Your Packers are playing. Hopefully, we'll be able to celebrate a Packers win.
4: Victory
1: Sandies. Tomorrow.
4: Yeah,
1: exactly.
4: Mm-hmm.
3: If you guys lose... What do you want to do? Like a sandwich an hour for you?
1: No, if they
3: penalize
1: lose.
3: Yourself.
1: No. If they lose, we're still going to eat. It's just that she's buying.
4: Deal.
1: If they lose.
4: If they lose, I will be so miserable that I won't even flinch.
3: If they win,
1: we treat her.
4: Great idea.
3: No. You don't get... Hold on a second. Now I'm actually going to get annoyed. You don't get rewarded if you're the Green Bay Packers for beating the Atlanta Falcons at 0-2 at home with Michael Penix Jr. making his first start of the season.
1: That's actually a good point.
3: This is ridiculous. I shouldn't be credited for showing up to work. That's my job. I'm thrilled to be here. Why are we looking at the Green Bay Packers, Super Bowl aspirations, Jordan Love top 10, Matt LaFleur contract extension, and now we're going to buy egg sandwiches for everyone if they win? What are you, crazy?
4: Who's your favorite coach of all time?
3: Bill Belichick.
4: And what's his famous saying?
3: Do your job.
4: So guess what? If they do their job, they should be celebrated for it. Unless you hate Bill Belichick's teachings.
6: And they have to cover.
3: No, this is absolutely ridiculous.
4: Oh, Evan.
6: It seems pretty fair.
1: It does seem fair.
3: I'm going to go to someone on this that I believe is actually going to agree with me and have my back, and he's one Nuno. No. Do you think the Green Bay Packers fan over here, Smallsy, should be rewarded for her team beating the Falcons at home?
5: No.
3: It's ridiculous.
5: Here, Smalls, love you. You should actually be buying no matter what. Like, hey, my team should smoke these guys.
3: Yes.
5: So I'm in a good mood. I'm going to buy breakfast for my teammates.
6: That doesn't make sense.
5: Or, hey, my team just spit the bit. I owe you.
6: Why do we think the Packers are going to destroy the Falcons?
3: We have no evidence to support this season
6: that the Packers should destroy the Falcons in any way. So why do we think that would happen?
3: Because how many... Like,
6: DraftKings doesn't even think that's going to happen.
3: Okay.
4: Yeah, the line's 4.5.
3: Because of the way they've played so far this season.
4: And they're at home.
1: But the Falcons... Stink. Are bad.
5: Canty, I'm no Smalls. How many times did the Falcons make the red zone so far through 2 weeks?
4: Zero.
3: It's amazing that Scott Hansen could actually just comment on 31 teams and not comment on all 32, going to all 32 games. He would not need to know the Falcons' name and actually still do his job.
1: Do we have the Cam Ward drop? That's the best way to describe the Falcons.
7: We keeping this a book right now. We ask.
1: Yeah, and I know it's Atlanta. There's a lot
3: that
1: of that.
3: But
1: I mean, I'm sure, pretty
3: had.
1: Sure it's the worst well with the well. Falcons.
4: Different type. Yeah. I'll say this: Michael Penix Jr. is coming back. Mm-hmm. You are expecting him to provide a spark to this Falcons offense, and my gosh, you certainly hope he can jumpstart it because they've been dead in the water.
1: Mm.
4: I don't really care what version you get of him. The Packers should still win this game. So how about this? I agree with you that even though the Packers have been so disappointing through 2 weeks that it will be thrilling for them to put two wins together against two inferior opponents and move to 2-1, because I agree with you mm-hmm. that they have underachieved.
3: Right.
4: Underachieved isn't even the right word, because it's the manner in which they've been playing. Mm. The sloppiness, the penalties, they have just looked like something is broken.
6: They look like they
4: them.
6: Stink, Smalls, because they stink. They almost lost to the Jets. It took Aaron Glenn choking the game away.
4: But it's not because of their personnel. It's not because they don't have
3: the... They don't have an offensive line.
4: I was just going to say,
3: the offensive line
4: and the run game are obviously glaring issues. Not having Micah Parsons is a glaring issue. Despite all of that, you should be able to hang on to a double-digit lead versus the Vikings. Despite all of that, you should be better than the New York Jets, beyond having their head coach put you in a position to gift you the game. And beyond that, you certainly should be able to beat the red zone-less Atlanta Falcons. So I guess I'm with you, Evan, that even though our expectations for the Packers have shifted based on the way they've been playing and that being a continuation of what we saw last year, I'm not using it as an excuse. They need to win this game tonight. So regardless of the outcome, I'm treating.
1: Breakfast
4: Egg Sandy
1: on you.
4: Friday.
1: Hey, I'll take it. Let's go.
3: So is this game?
1: Let's go.
3: Prepare myself.
4: And I'm so confident in the victory that I'm going to be in a great mood tomorrow wearing my Packers gear. Shout out to Lids for sending me some new stuff. That I will treat not only our crew here in New York City, I'm going to Venmo the guys in Vegas East too.
1: Wow.
4: Only if they win.
1: The entire
4: only when they win.
1: Wow.
4: So if they lose.
1: So this is Smallman's version of Lisi treats.
4: Mm. Christine, no, you know what
1: Lisi
4: this is?
1: In Bristol. I mean, she does a great job. Every time her Buffalo Bills win, mm-hmm. she goes out and she gets all of the treats and she puts them out there for everybody else. So this is your version of that with your Green Bay Packers.
4: Correct.
3: Something's going on with Smalls. Doesn't put in her expense reports. She's buying everybody food. I mean, good for you. I don't know what's happening over there.
4: I need to shout out to Fernando Mendoza. I need to get with him and talk about fiscal responsibility, financial responsibility. You know what I love that out of Fernando Mendoza? Heisman Trophy winner, national champion, number one overall pick in Vegas, flashy. He could be a Popinjay, but instead...
3: I knew the word of the day was
4: he's
3: coming.
4: He's talking
3: so
4: about
3: obvious.
4: Financial responsibility.
3: So
4: shout out to him.
1: My What's philosophy when it comes to financial responsibility, spend that.
5: Let's say 1,000.
1: Spend
4: Go
1: that.
4: Yard bag. Get it.
3: What does Pop and Jay mean?
1: Spend that.
4: Trust me, I've been taking Young Miami's advice. I've been spending a Pop and Jay, our word of the day that Evan missed because he guessed incorrectly earlier in the show, is an old-fashioned word for a vain, pretentious, and overly talkative person who struts around and shows off. Fernando Mendoza, the opposite of that. A humble king. A financially responsible king.
3: ESPN.com just released something. Can I give you to you here?
1: Hmm.
3: NBA rank. Top 10 players.
4: Oh, top 10 players. Let's go.
3: What did you think I was going to say?
4: I didn't know if it was teams. What?
3: Oh, no. They've been doing the players. So they got to top 10. Number one, NBA. Nikola Jokic, best player in the league.
1: Okay.
4: Fair.
3: Okay, we'll come back to that. Number two is Victor Wembanyama.
4: Okay, mm-hmm. Also fair.
3: Okay, we'll come back to that too. Number three, SGA.
1: All right. Mm-hmm.
3: Number four, Luka. Number five of your Miami Heat, Giannis.
4: Okay.
3: Number six, Jalen Brunson, Finals MVP, champion, Saturday Night Live this week.
1: Respect.
3: Number seven, CeCe's guy, Anthony Edwards.
4: Okay.
3: Number eight, Jovante's guy, our TV producer, Cade Cunningham. Number 9, Smalls' guy from the Lou, and she's proud, Jason Tatum. Mm-hmm. And number 10, Westchester County's own, Donovan Mitchell.
4: Ooh.
3: So number 1 is Jokic. He is definitely a player that you can always say is always number 1.
1: Yeah.
3: That said, SGA is a 2-time MVP. I believe, now this is interesting because we're talking about him, but I believe if his team was fully healthy, my personal belief is they probably get past the Spurs this past year and they go to the NBA Finals. I am not going to do to the Knicks what I was thinking of doing is saying, oh, well, the Thunder win. I can't do that. The Knicks are champions. I can do that with a 7-game series, right, where they were down Jalen Williams in that series. I feel like comfortable to say I think that would have happened. I don't think there's any way that SGA would have been anything but number 1 if they got back to the finals and he's a 2-time MVP in a row. I thought that was interesting. Wemby over Jalen Brunson is certainly going to be a thing for Knicks fans, I'm sure. SGA 3, Luka 4, knowing at times he was banged up last year, no LeBron this year. Giannis top 5, I believe he has to be. I'm extremely biased. Brunson outside of the top 5 feels wild to me. In a way, it almost feels like those who were like me and not believing him in him somehow are still like me, or I was, because I would put him in the top 5. I also don't understand the world in which Steph Curry is not still in the top 10. Like, Steph Curry's, and LeBron for that matter, honestly.
1: Don't you have to be available? Shouldn't that matter? Steph Curry missed a lot of time, man. I mean,
3: Jason Tatum played how many games last year?
1: I guess that's
3: I know
1: true.
3: He
1: that's
3: fought
1: fair.
3: His way back, and that's I'm not fair. Taking anything away from him. My reaction is based on your comment,
1: yeah.
3: Not
1: yeah,
3: based
1: but,
3: on
1: but I guess that's fair.
4: Guess so fair. What's your biggest gripe then with the list? You just outlined a couple things, but if you could isolate one, what's your biggest issue?
3: I think Jokic is probably the best player in the world.
1: Yes.
3: I think SGA deserves to be one based on the last 2 years.
1: No.
4: Playoff matchup, who are you more scared of? SGA or Jokic, one-on-one?
3: Well, you can't do that in the NBA. If we're going to do that.
4: I'm just saying.
3: Okay, then Steph should be one. And Jalen Brunson. Those two should be one and 1A. If you're going to do that, the guy and LeBron for that matter. The guy that's one of the guys that's won four, the other one that's won four, and then the reigning defending champ. Like, if we're going to play that game, because Jokic and Giannis have each won one, so in theory, in a big moment, each guy is playing with Michelle, Chris, Evan, and Rob. Okay, so each of them. Who's going to find a way to win?
4: Yeah.
3: Yeah, like, I'm going to go. You have to go Jalen Brunson, Steph Curry, and LeBron, because they've done that the most of the current players. Mm. The find a way to win guys, how is Steph Curry not the answer to
1: that? I would
3: that?
1: Just say this. I don't know that there's a player in the NBA that's asked to do more with less than Nikola Jokic. I mean, the guy's coming off a season where he averaged 28, 13, and 10 on 57% shooting from the field, 38% from three. And, oh, by the way, Jokic has played in 65 games or more every single season he's been in the league. He's always there, mm-hmm. And he's always great.
3: So let's do it this way.
1: I'm with that.
3: Let me ask you this way.
4: Especially in today's NBA.
3: Yeah. How many guys, NBA rank, just released, top 10, ESPN.com, just came out moments ago. How many guys would we have sat here and said, I understand why that guy's won? We don't have to agree with it, but I understand why that guy's won. So just names here. Jokic, obviously. Mm-hmm. Wemby, I think you have to say.
4: Of course.
3: SGA, you have to say. Yeah. I think you have to say Brunson. Because if he was one, you would say, well, he's the reigning finals MVP.
1: Coming
3: off
1: with a chip, winning a title with the New York Knicks.
4: Yeah. I wouldn't fight you on it.
3: LeBron?
1: Yeah. Nobody moves the needle like Bron.
3: So you could understand, hey.
4: And especially when he carried the load the way he did.
1: Like, you could say he's not the number one player from a skill set standpoint, but he's the number one player in terms of draw.
4: And especially what he did.
3: And he was 18th on the list, by the way.
4: Luka and Reeves out, too. Like, yeah. He showed he's was still great. Very impactful.
3: I'm just looking here. Was that on the air or off the air?
5: I did that off there, but okay. the joking of, like, so this was the ESPN 100. They've kind of changed it this year because previously it would ask 100 ESPN writers, you know, employees, that type of thing. They went with a table of 7, which includes Vinny Goodwill for Knicks fans, Dave McMenamin, Bobby Marks, that type. LeBron finished 18th. Canty, your favorite player, Scotty Barnes, finished ahead of him at 17. And Steph finished 12th on the list of top 100.
1: Face of the league, some would say.
3: Yeah.
1: Scotty Barnes.
3: LeBron 18. So LeBron 18, Barnes 17, Cat 16. Contract extension's not going well there, but they'll probably work it out. Kawhi 15, Jaylen Brown 14. Alpha, last year, Jaylen Brown had a much better year than 14th. Kevin Durant 13th, Steph 12th, Tyrese Maxey 11th.
1: So this is a lot of projection.
5: Correct.
3: Well, it has to be because Tyrese Halliburton is 19.
1: Yeah, because I mean, Tatum is 9 and Jaylen Brown is 14. There's no world that exists based off of last year where Tatum would be in front of Brown. So it has to be about what they're expecting coming into this season.
3: And they have Chet ahead of Jalen Williams, and based on the way the playoffs ended, Jalen Williams was, in theory, more important. Chet was a disaster down the stretch.
1: He got destroyed by Wimby.
5: Yeah, real quick, it is the panel was asked to rank players based on predicted contributions, quality and quantity for the 26-27 regular season only.
3: A good tweet here at Mr. Raven 36 at EFCO Radio and on Sports ESPN. How is Luka over Giannis? It's a fair question because defense... Giannis is significantly better than Luka on defense. Now you can make the argument Luka's better on offense,
1: yeah,
3: obviously.
1: Yeah, now the Snowtime Lakers are built around Luka, so it's going to be completely different. It is. Like, they're going to hide his weaknesses, his deficiencies. He's going to be able to be masked more on the defensive end with J.J. Redick. So I'm excited about what the team is going to do.
3: We're on Sports.
1: Just have some SPF 30 for him.
3: Sure.
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10: 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Texas A&M and LSU are both looking to bounce back from crushing Week 3 losses. 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
1: Of the night.
3: All right. 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And on Sportsmanlike, it's sponsored by DraftKings. 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So there's only one place to go tonight, and that is Thursday Night Football.
4: Let's go.
3: Smallman, your Green Bay Packers against the Atlanta Falcons. Mm-hmm. There's only one thing that I'm going to do. I just want y'all to win the game.
4: Me too.
3: Simple play tonight. Packers to win the game. We're not even betting against the spread. We're just going to take the Packers to win the game. It's $100 with a total payout of $141. That is the play of the day.
5: He survived a terrible, terrible moment in our history.
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6: That was terrible.
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8: All right, for those unfamiliar, we're doing it a little early today. Every single day at around 9:48 a.m. Eastern or so, we do unsportsmanlike moments, funny, weird, quirky moments from the world of in and around sports and entertainment, etc. And while on ESPN New York, Don Hahn and Rosenberg, Don LaGreca, Alan Hahn, Peter Rosenberg, they spent a lot of the time over the last 48 hours obviously talking about Jackson Dart, the injury, he's out for the season, regular season, I should say, because John Harbaugh noted that, as CeCe pointed out with his former coach and his former team, basically saying, hey, let's provide hope that we can get back to the postseason. And who knows, if a quarterback takes into the postseason, I think we know that quarterback, whether it's Jameis Winston or someone else, will likely get to start in the playoffs if they get there, right? You're not going to then start Jackson Dart. I understand he was showing signs. He's not Tom Brady. He's not Patrick Mahomes. You don't just blindly start him off of an injury in the playoffs if Jameis gets you there. So that's the news. That's the update. They're talking about it on ESPN New York. But then another conversation developed as to Don LaGreca, the great Don LaGreca, as to what he would do around the office with other people's stuff in the fridge. Take a listen.
9: Speaking of not letting things go.
10: What we love about Don is he's passionate. And
9: yeah,
10: he gets
9: that's
10: into
9: not what
10: a story.
9: I'm going to be honest with you. I'm going to tell you the truth.
10: Sometimes
9: I stuck
10: it
9: into the cabinet.
11: And you took my nuts.
9: I stole some of Peter's cat.
11: By the way, I watched. I didn't see that part. Don's entire outing during the break.
9: Yes.
11: Is going out into the other room and just opening things and stealing.
9: You know,
11: he's opening the cabinet. He's stealing.
9: No.
11: He's opening the fridge.
9: I'm looking
11: stealing.
9: Right at the good karma people, if there are even any left. Look over if you got the volume up.
11: If you got the guts.
9: Basically, putting your name on something in the refrigerator, you might as well just write on it, Don,
12: eat it.
9: Have at it. I look at people's names on stuff and I laugh and I take it. Now, not food, but if you've got a creamer with any flavor. Listen, if you don't want me to touch it, have it like unsweetened or have it like,
11: right.
9: You know, oh, it's
12: organic.
9: It's, you know, it's almond milk, no flavor.
11: Sure.
9: You know, then you're safe. Okay. You can carve your initials into it. I don't care. But if you've got some, you know, beautiful caramel macchiato. All right. Huh. Elena, I just stole it from you right in front of you.
11: Wow.
9: By the way, Elena.
11: So you went from stealing my nuts to stealing her milk.
9: That's right.
11: Jeez.
9: Nuts and milk.
8: Okay, so a couple things here.
3: Well,
8: I just keep going. So
3: No. I was just going to ask a question.
8: Yeah.
3: Didn't we just talk about that?
8: Yes.
3: With Jeff Saturday?
4: We just.
8: Well, now here's the difference. Hold on a second. Here's the difference. So we've all been over to ESPN New York.
4: Yes.
8: And it's right around the corner from us. Mm. And so the fridge is right in the middle. It's an open concept kind of office, and the fridge is in the middle. So you open it, and in theory, everyone could see. There's no like sneaky, like, oh, is anybody looking?
4: Yes, it is in a very open concept space. So
8: yes.
4: You can't hide your theft. Great point, Evan.
8: Correct. So one would think because of that, everybody's looking, but let me just be extra safe. And if you have something over there and you write Michelle on it, I would think, and Don's awesome. I would think in that spot, you say, all right, well, if I want this, I now at least can say, hey, Michelle, do you mind if I borrow some coffee maker? Right? What Don's saying is that actually is the invitation for me not to ask by putting the name on it, which is a wild thing. I mean, credit to Don for the honesty. One would think that's the ultimate, let me ask the person. And Don says, no, that's the ultimate, let me just take it.
4: Okay, well, there's only one of the three of us who brings their own coffee creamer to work, and only one of the three of us who puts his name on the bottle of coffee creamer.
3: Correct.
4: So, Evan, how would you respond if Don LaGreca opened up the fridge in a community space, no less, saw your name on your coffee creamer, looked you in the eyes, and poured it in his cup of coffee?
0: It would be stunning. It would be uncomfortable. I would go to a place where I would need major help, where I would just think he hates my guts, and it wouldn't just be about he wants coffee creamer.
4: You think it's a personal attack?
0: Yes, I would think Don hates me, and thus he's pouring the coffee creamer in his coffee. Not, I just want the coffee creamer. I would take it so personally. Now, I'm acknowledging that's on me, not on Don. But I think Peter and Alan kind of agree with that of like, wait a minute, if somebody's writing their name, isn't that like the stop sign?
4: Yes.
0: What are you? Why is CeCe laughing? I'm dying about. I'm interested about. I know. Actually, no. He's thinking about the end of the clip. I get.
3: No, I wasn't thinking about okay. that at all.
4: You know what I'm thinking about?
0: The end of the clip.
4: The idea of Evan Cohen watching this happen and him wondering, should I confront him? Should I not? And getting all worked up about the interaction.
3: I'm just fascinated by the assumption that you have a right to personal property when you bring it to work and you put it in the refrigerator. And Don LaGreca flying in the face of that, saying, no way. Mm-hmm. I don't care that you bought it. I'm still going to use it.
0: You know what you should do? You go over there on Fridays. Mm. If you see Don, just take his bag. It's like, no, this is mine now. Oh, I like this laptop.
3: No, somebody should put a really nice coffee-flavored creamer in the refrigerator and a whole bottle of X-Lax in there. Teach him a lesson. Never worry about it again.
6: Right now, we ask.
0: You want to spike the coffee creamer in LaGreca?
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7: Hey, it's Golic. 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
1: 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You hear that NHL music along with Michelle Smallman, Chris Canty, Evan Cohen with you. September 29th. That is when the season opens. Mm-hmm. That is when ESPN has the triple header of coverage. Florida at Carolina. So that's 3 of 4 Stanley Cups for the Panthers. Carolina, the defending champs, of course. That's at 5 p.m. Eastern. The Rangers at the Bruins. That's at 8 p.m. Eastern. 10:30 p.m. Eastern. Chicago at Vegas. And, of course, covering it all season long, as she has for years, is Emily Kaplan, ESPN NHL analyst and reporter, and she joins us now on Unsportsmanlike. Emily, what happened yesterday with Mark Messier and his former team?
2: Mark Messier showed why he's our number one analyst on ESPN. That's what he did. Look, we all know him associated with the Oilers. He was a many-time Stanley Cup champion, and the Oilers are in a really fascinating situation, a pressure cooker with the best player in the game, Connor McDavid. He's so desperate to win. They're really on the edge. And last year was such a disappointing season where Connor McDavid called it average and vanilla that they went out and hired Mike Babcock, who has not coached in this league in 7 years. And Mike Babcock is a controversial hire. He's very old school. He's direct. There have been allegations against him by some of his former players about the way that they've treated him. But Connor McDavid and his leadership group advocate for him. He's going to coach the team. And our very own Mark Messier said, "That is a horrific decision. He had no nice words to say, and I cannot wait to see how it all unfolds."
3: Emily, I want to ask you about one of our most beloved members of the ESPN family, Barry Melrose, and him passing away. I know he's somebody that everybody within the industry has a great amount of respect for, and certainly people in hockey circles feel really, really warm thoughts towards. I want to ask you or give you the floor to share your favorite Barry Melrose story.
2: Oh, that is so kind, and I really do appreciate you asking about him because he meant so much to us, not only at ESPN, but in the hockey community. Like, I was just at the Player Media Tour, and it was right when Barry passed away, and I asked some of the young guys in the league, you know, do they have memories about him? And the amount of guys like Jack Eichel with the Vegas Golden Knights who's just name-checking, like, one of the coolest experiences I had as a young hockey player was being asked to interview by Barry Melrose when I was at BU. My personal reflections on him, when I started in the hockey department, he could not be more kind and more welcoming to me. He was just so authentic. Like, he just was such a real guy. And I think the one memory I have of him was the COVID bubble. You know, it was a time where none of us really knew what was going on. And Barry Melrose and Steve Levy had held down the fort for ESPN hockey for so long. It had been to, I believe it was like 20-something consecutive Stanley Cup finals. They couldn't travel to Edmonton. So I went out and I purchased this cardboard cutout of Leaves and Barry Melrose that I was going to bring with me to Edmonton to show that their streak could go on and they were still there. And I'll never forget the call that I got from Barry Melrose afterwards of just laughing about how ridiculous that was. And I think that just tells you everything about him because he just loved to have a good chuckle. But we'll miss him dearly. Again, when ESPN didn't have the rights for 17 years, it was him, it was Steve Levy, it was John Buchigross, Linda Cohen holding down the fort. So those are like our forefathers for ESPN hockey, and we love them all so much.
4: Great story, Emily. And yes, it's such a loss for all of us here at ESPN and obviously the hockey community. Barry Melrose was a special person. I want to ask you about the Carolina Hurricanes, as Evan said, the defending champs. Are they set up for another run? We've seen this trend of back-to-back champs in the NHL. Are Carolina, are they set to go back-to-back or at least positioned to attempt to?
2: Well, a reason to tune in to opening night on ESPN, Michelle, because I do think one of their toughest competitions is the Florida Panthers, who's coming back with a vengeance. And if you watched that game on ESPN next Tuesday, you are going to see absolute bloodbath, things that you don't typically see on opening night hockey. I think there's a real rivalry there and a real desire for both of these teams to establish themselves early in the season. The thing with Carolina is they really haven't lost much from their Stanley Cup team. The only thing is goalie Freddie Anderson, but

0: that can come in their way is injuries, attrition, the things that typically plague Stanley Cup champions. But I think you're going to see their will and desire that opening night against the Florida Panthers, who, remember, missed the playoffs completely last year. And so they come in with something serious to prove.
1: Emily, you know she's only asking about the Tkachuk brothers. You know what's going on. She's only asking about the St. Louis guys.
0: There was
1: of
0: a
1: course.
0: St. Louis connection somewhere. I was waiting.
1: Yeah, that's
2: come
1: what
2: on,
1: it is.
2: Emily.
1: Come
2: you
1: on,
2: know the
1: now.
2: Drill.
1: You know that. Emily Kaplan joining us, ESPN NHL analyst, reporter. September 29th is the beginning of the NHL season. Florida at Carolina, as Emily just referred to. Rangers at Boston. Chicago at Vegas. The triple header on ESPN. Emily, this season, if you could only follow those that are over 35 years old or under 25 years old, which group would you follow?
0: See, that's such a fascinating question, because I think that's why the league is so interesting right now. There's a group of aging superstars who, again, have held down the fort for the league for so long. The Sids, the Ovies, and now Connor McDavid's kind of graduating in there, that are still so desperate to win. Patrick Kane now with the Blackhawks. That's a third game of our triple header. At the same time, these young superstars in the league are asserting themselves. They asked for big salaries this summer. We saw the three biggest salaries ever handed out to NHL superstars, including Matthew Celebrini. They're brash. They're playing their game. They're fast. So I think I'd have to defer to the youth, but, like, don't sleep on Sidney Crosby and those guys. Like, they still got it in the tank.
3: Well, Emily, you talked about the big salaries earlier this month. 27-year-old defenseman for the Avs, Cale Makar, sets an NHL record. 8 years, $163 million. How does that deal impact the Avs, and how does it impact the rest of the league?
0: Well, good on Cale Makar, because the trend that we've seen so often in the NHL is these superstars taking less than what they deserve because they feel the greater desire for the team. And it's one of the reasons we love hockey. It's such a team-oriented sport. But we always talk about growing the game, and the only way to grow the game is to push it forward. And the truth is, hockey stock is so hot right now. The salary cap is rising. So many people are tuning in, thanks to Olympic hockey, thanks to shows like Heated Rivalry off campus, that Cale Makar had an opportunity to go get paid, and he did it. Like, the max a player can make is 20% of the salary cap. He was due for $20.8 million if he asked for the max. He took just a shade under that. So I think what it does for the rest of the league is show that they're serious as a business. Like, we're trying to push hockey forward. And for the Avs, they're just going to have to be a little more shrewd. And that's why you see them bringing in college free agents like TJ Hughes, who's a Hobie Baker Award finalist, and really lean on their development, because they're going to have to find that mix while Cale Makar is making that money. But I know when Leo Carlson signed that offer sheet, it was a really big deal in the NHL. It was a player in a second contract all of a sudden making $18 million. He said players around the league were coming up and thanking him, saying, thanks for doing that. Thanks for taking that step. So I think that's another reason why hockey's in a fascinating place right now.
2: Emily, we talked about those teams that are the cream of the crop, the Florida Panthers, the Avs, of course, the Hurricanes. Who is a team that's right on the brink, an up-and-coming team that you think could make some noise this year that fans need to pay attention to?
0: Girl, I want to pick your St. Louis Blues. I really want to give you what you want right now. But I don't know if they're there quite yet. They're in a year of transition. They've got a lot of really exciting young players. I think it's going to be an exciting season in St. Louis, probably more so than last year. The team I'm looking at, though, is the Utah Mammoth. Ryan Smith came in as the owner. I think a lot of people in sports are just kind of familiar with the way that he operates, especially with the Jazz. And he has just injected life into this team. For years, they have drafted so well, and they really built up this incredible pipeline. And now that they're at the age of their progression where they're like, all right, we're ready to go for it. And Vincent Trocheck's a perfect example, because that was a veteran player who's available. So many teams in the league wanted him. And at first, Vincent Trocheck is like, I don't know if I wanted to go to the Utah Mammoth. By this summer, he was willing to say, yeah, I'll go to that team because I believe in them. So I would just keep an eye on the Mammoth, because I think they're building something special and they're really hoping to make a statement this season.
1: Emily, thank you as always. September 29th, opening night, the triple header, Florida, Carolina, Rangers at Boston, Chicago at Vegas on ESPN. NHL season just about a week away. Emily Kaplan, thank you so much for the time.
0: It's my pleasure. And the first time the St. Louis Blues go on a winning streak, you'll have me on, so Michelle can glow it. How about that?
1: What's a winning streak? How many games?
2: Hold on. You know what's funny? When Emily picked
1: not two.
2: The Utah Mammoth, I thought she was going to say, because Bill Armstrong is their GM, the guy who built it, who also won a Stanley Cup in St. Louis, was the
1: AGM.
2: That's
1: what I was thinking, of course. Same. Yeah, that's what I was
0: thinking.
1: Dude,
0: the wheels are always turning for the Blues, my girl. We'll give them three. We'll set the bar low.
2: Thanks, Emily. I appreciate that. That's generous.
1: Thank you, Emily. We appreciate it. Yeah, the Blues were once the best around. Maybe not as much now, and when it comes to being the best around, We know it's
2: that song is the best around.
1: Gloria, yeah, there Laura you go. Branigan, it's Midas when it comes to

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1: 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Coming up Thursday, Michael Penix Jr. makes his debut for the Atlanta Falcons as they take on the Green Bay Packers. We'll break down what Penix provides to the Atlanta offense. That's Thursday on the Golics at 10 a.m. Eastern on ESPN Radio and the ESPN app.
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2: 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Texas A&M and LSU are both looking to bounce back from crushing Week 3 losses. 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
1: 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On Saturday night, a big college football showdown. Top 25 matchup in the SEC. Number 19, Missouri at number 24, Mississippi State. That's Saturday night, 7:45 p.m. Eastern Time on the SEC Network. The star running back for Missouri is Jamal Roberts, and he joins us now. Jamal Roberts is coming off of two straight 120-plus rushing games. Now, the most important thing, though, is he is from the place that Smalls claims she is from, which is St. Louis. Jamal, welcome to the show, but we need your help right off the bat. Okay, you are a St. Louis legend. You had state championship performances. You are St. Louis through and through. Michelle, where are you from?
2: Jamal, welcome to the show. So proud of you. Continued success to you. I am from right over the river in Belleville, Illinois, a stone's throw from downtown.
1: Jamal, is Belleville, Illinois, St. Louis?
3: I don't consider Belleville, Illinois, St. Louis.
1: Yes!
3: I mean, it's like 10 minutes across the water. I mean,
2: 10 minutes across the water, Jamal. And we're the Metro East.
1: Why don't you consider it St. Louis?
3: I mean, I feel like the river divides it from St. Louis to Illinois.
1: So, Michelle, your response, you're on the other side of the river. You're in the other side of the divider, as Jamal has said here.
2: Jamal, here's my issue with what you had to say. The Metro East in Illinois is closer to St. Louis proper, St. Louis City, than anyone out in the county. And they claim St. Louis. So I don't understand why we couldn't claim St. Louis either.
3: I mean, I feel like anybody in a county cannot claim St. Louis. I feel like the St. Louis City is the St. Louis City area. But Belleville, Illinois is across the water, so there's nowhere close to St. Louis. So that would be almost considered as, like, if you want to claim St. Louis, you'd be considering, like, you're in St. Louis County as well. So
1: let's just pretend, last thing on this, maybe. Let's just pretend.
2: Is this because I went to Illinois, Mizzou, Illinois rivals, so Jamal's throwing up that barrier between us?
1: I don't know. No, here's what I think.
2: And if so, I respect that play,
1: Jamal. Here's what I think about Jamal Roberts, the star running back for Missouri. Here's what I think. This is a young man that built his way up, right? His freshman year, basically a red shirt, barely got carries his second year. Last year as a backup, like, oh, Jamal Roberts, like, there's something to him. And now he's the star of this team. He's worked his way up. He's an honest stand-up guy, and he's giving us honest stand-up answers. If you just met somebody randomly on the street and you said, oh, nice to meet you, where are you from? And they said, they're from Belleville, Illinois. Would you then say, oh, my God, we're from the same place?
3: No, I probably wouldn't say that.
2: Okay. Well, let's not make this about me. Let's make this about Jamal's individual success and Mizzou's team success, okay?
4: Yeah, all right. Let's talk more about that.
2: Yeah, okay, come on.
1: So what is the difference between you and your team this year and you and your role with your team last year?
3: The difference is, I mean, just taking on the leadership, I got voted captain at the beginning of the year, and that means a lot from the coaching staff and the guys, the team, just looking up to me to be captain, just to be able to step up and take charge on the team. That's different, and that's something that I wanted to do. That was one of my goals during the offseason, and just taking the load, unfortunately, my heart had his situation, and just stepping up and taking them. 20 plus carries a game. That's just something I had to get used to early during the season. So that's probably just the two things that's different.
4: Well, and that's the thing that I wanted to ask you about, because as a football player, you never know when your opportunity is going to come, but you got to be ready when your number is called. Unfortunately for your backfield mate, Ahmad Hardy, he had to deal with being the victim of a gunshot this offseason. And I'm curious, how have you processed having to be there for one of your teammates while at the same time understanding that you're going to have an opportunity to step to the forefront as the lead back for the Tigers?
3: I process it as, I mean, just something that I go by, you know, just playing football my whole life, man. Like, you know, when somebody go down or fall down, you got to be ready for your opportunity. And it's just next man up. Like, and I was just next man up. Me and Amaya was a 1A, 1B, you know, 1-2 punch. So, like, I was just the next man up for Amaya Hardy. And once he went down, man, I just knew, like, all right, the workload is going to ramp up. And just having a mental mindset to be able to take care of that workload, being captain and, you know, just putting the extra work, being disciplined, putting the extra work on the off season, on the field. And just, you know, just being mentally prepared for it. And that's just, you know, that's just something how, you know, I carry. And just keeping a mind in our prayers every day. And Amaya comes to the team and bringing energy. He's around 24/7 in the facility, you know, doing rehab and getting right to get back on the field as soon as possible. So,
2: Jamal, you have a big one on Saturday. Your Missouri Tigers ranking number 19 in the country. We have Mississippi State number 24. And I was reading in advance of this game that they want to set the cowbell record. So that's one of the things their fans do is they bring cowbells and they want to set the record. Now that's a big crowd. It's over 61,000. So that's a lot of noise that you and your squad are going to have to contend with. What's that been like in the preparation leading into this week? Is the noise a factor at all?
3: I mean, Coach Drink has been doing a good job to simulate the cowbells at practice. He had the staff members, you know, having the cowbells ringing during our periods at practice. And they're just ringing 24/7 and it's loud, you know. We just simulated a lot and just, you know, going over our cues with the quarterback and just being on the same, our same routine and just playing well under pressure and just executing and staying focused on, you know, this play right in front of us, not trying to move forward or thinking about the last play or just in the third. But he does a good job of simulating the cowbells at practice, so we've been hearing them all week.
5: Well, that is...
2: Oh, you know what?
5: I think we have to, you know, as we're saying goodbye, Jamal, we have to do it with cowbells. I think that's just the only way to do this properly. He's a St. Louis native, unlike Michelle. He is the leading rusher for Missouri, top 20 team in the country. They have Mississippi State on the road Saturday night at 7:45 p.m. Eastern, SEC Network, and there's cowbells. Jamal Roberts, thank you so much for the time. We appreciate it.
2: Thanks, Jamal. Go get him on Saturday.
3: Thank you. Thanks for having me.
5: All right, Jamal, to the go get him on Saturday. That should motivate him even more with the big go get him at the end.
2: He might not claim Belleville, Illinois, but I still cheer for Jamal and Mizzou if they're not playing Illinois, and I want him to have continued success. It's a great story.
5: I've never met your dad, to my knowledge. I've met your mom. If I asked your dad, where is he from?
2: He would say Belleville, Illinois.
5: Not St. Louis.
2: Well, it depends on where you are.
5: I'm
2: if you're in
5: right
2: St. Louis, you're going to say what part of the city or Metro East you're in. If we're in Europe, if we're in Italy, and people say where are you from? You say, we're from St. Louis.
6: Pat does
2: just
6: that
2: just like
6: about
2: you
6: Philly.
2: Would probably say, I'm from New York. I'm from New York City.
5: I would never in a million years say I'm from New York City because you know why?
2: Well, you're an hour away. It's
5: I'm
2: different.
5: Not from New York City. That's why I would
2: but
5: never say
2: you're an
5: say
2: hour
5: I'm from-
2: away. It's different.
4: My dad's from New York City, though.
5: My dad is, yeah. My dad's from the Bronx. And my dad, well, but that's different. I wouldn't say that. Every single person we've had on has disagreed with you about you being from.
2: Not everyone.
5: Teron Armstead.
2: One.
5: This guy.
2: Okay, two.
5: Jamal Roberts. Anybody else?
2: Sterling K. Brown was on my side.
4: He was on your side, yeah.
5: Sterling K. Brown may be the nicest human being on earth.
4: I think Joe Buck was on her side.
2: Joe Buck on my side.
4: Joe Buck's wife is obviously on her
2: That's
4: side.
2: Three.
5: We're two and three. We need a third. We need to get a third to even out our record.
4: Yeah.
5: Well, we're on the opposite side.
4: I don't know that we're going to find one, though.
5: We'll find one.
6: The state of Missouri.
5: The state of Missouri.
4: The state of Missouri.
2: Well, why am I paying taxes there then if they're not going to claim?
4: That's a great question.
5: The goal is coming up next. We
6: you didn't claim New York
5: Friday. We're on Sportsmanlike, presented by Progressive.
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0: 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Texas Tech football is gearing up for their final non-conference game of the season, with Sam Houston coming to town on Saturday. 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The AL West race is still neck and neck between the Rangers and the Astros, but neither team was able to make any headway on the other losing last night. The Rangers fell 7-2 to the Mets, while the Astros lost to the Mariners 6-5 in extra innings. Texas tries to avoid the sweep at the hands of New York today. First pitch is set for 1:35 with pregame starting at 1. You'll be able to hear all of the action on 100.7 The Score. The Houston Astros begin their final series of the year in Sacramento against the A's. First pitch in that contest is set for 8:40 with pregame starting at 8:10. Catch all of the action on 100.7 The Score. The 25th ranked Texas Tech soccer team is on the pitch for the Big 12 home opener tonight, with the Red Raiders hosting Cincinnati. Tech head coach Tom Stone said the Big 12 conference is difficult to predict this season.
1: We've all been kind of 1, 2, 3, 4 in different order, but this year it is wide open. I mean, Houston's never been better. This is the best Arizona State team I've seen. Unfortunately, TCU's taking some key injuries.
0: First touch tonight from the John Walker Soccer Complex will be at 7 o'clock. I'm Choice Woodman for the Double T Sports Network.
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0: If you're sitting at the end of the bench, don't worry, you're not alone. 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Welcome to the end of the bench on 100.7 The Score.
1: 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I'm Clint Scott, in for Rob Bro. He's Choice Woodman, in for Craig Wells. That's Lucas White, in for Lucas White. Hit us up today on the 8th Flooring Center chat line. 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
2: You're not even wearing shorts. Sorry, you asked for a dad joke today.
1: Dad joke of the day on the bottom line.
2: Oh, my bad.
1: That's pretty good. Follow us on Facebook, Twitter, Instagram, and TikTok as well. Look up Double T Sports Network. What's up, Joyce?
2: What is good, Clintel?
1: Feel like old times?
2: A little bit.
1: Just reverse.
2: Reverse.
1: Slide to the left.
2: Oh, sorry.
1: Is that what you were doing?
2: Yeah, it was, and I don't know where it came from. I do have a wedding coming up. I haven't been to that many weddings. I've passed the age where... Actually, I think Lucas's wedding was my last wedding I went to. I've passed the age where, you know, you have five to seven weddings in a summertime or whatever.
1: You must have way more friends than me, which is...
2: You didn't ever go through that phase where...
1: Well, I just didn't.
2: Or you just didn't go to them? You got invited to them, but...
1: Did you feel obligated to go?
2: If they were close enough friends, yeah.
1: See, maybe I'm just not close enough with those.
2: It's possible.
1: We'd get them and just be like...
2: It's possible. So I've got a wedding to go to. My little sister's getting married in like 3 weeks, so...
1: Oh, well, that's...
2: She did schedule it intentionally on the tech bye weekend. So
1: now, was that by instruction or was that her own doing?
2: It was because she actually wanted me to be there, so she did it intentionally. So it was her own doing.
1: Okay. So it was more for you. It was more of a sweet sibling moment than I'm also a big football fan.
2: Yeah, more so than.
1: Yeah, okay.
2: For sure.
1: All right.
2: For sure. I'm still not sure about the guy she's marrying, but it's okay.
1: Did you do the fans?
2: He's a Notre Dame fan.
1: Oh. Well, you know.
2: He is from Indiana.
1: Well, okay. Well, that makes more sense. Yeah. So it's not like.
2: It's not just like, yeah, just the.
1: It wasn't the, hey, they're really good and a bunch of people like them, so I'm going to like them.
2: Well, it is that, but it's just instead of being a Longhorn fan, is like you probably would have been if he was from here.
1: Mm-hmm.
2: Yeah,
1: so I bet he feels silly not diving into the Hoosier fandom now, huh?
2: Yeah, bruh.
1: Just took however many years, and now look who's laughing.
2: Yeah.
1: Okay, all right. This on the 8th Flooring Center chat line, it's actually Luke's nemesis and evil twin, Walukas. I like that. Following Mario, Luigi, and Wario, Waluigi making... naming convention, of course.
2: Okay.
1: There we go. Walukas, he's got a little... mustache. It's kind of angled everywhere. Perfect. You have the Sam Houston Bearcats this weekend, Choice. We'll have a question of the day here today at 9:30 surrounding that. We'll give you headlines here at 9:15. We'll check the calendar in hour number one at 9:30. You have some high school football tonight.
2: Woo.
1: Almost like that big F on your chest over there.
2: That is a big F.
1: That's a giant. That is a giant F.
2: It's really pronounced. So
1: F. So it's really pronounced.
2: Yeah, it is very pronounced. So fun day today.
1: Oh, that's nice. The Friendship Tigers will be on tonight at Tascosa. We'll give you a heads up all day just so you're aware, because we also have Red Raider football with Joey McGuire. And that'll be live from Rudy's, 6 o'clock, Double T 97.3. Well, Friendship Football at Tascosa diving into district play. 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
1: Extraterrestrial.
2: I don't know.
1: Oh, just normal terrestrial.
2: It's possible.
1: Okay. What's your burning question for Joey McGuire tonight? Do you write one in every week? Because you're over there working like the engineer side.
2: Oh, ever... I did. No, it's rare that I do, but I did write one in anonymously last week. He didn't know it was me. It was that my wife was debating if she could wear a jersey that she wore to the Orange Bowl. She has this black. It's like a girly jersey, but this jersey that she wore to the Orange Bowl, and she was asking if that's bad juju and. So I passed that question along, and he said, Level was like, no, burn that thing. Actually, no, I think I heard Debbie from the crowd say, burn it. And Joey's like, yeah, just go with it. If you want to wear it, wear it. We're good.
1: So Orange
2: and
1: Bowl,
2: it worked.
1: Orange Bowl representatives were at this last game against Houston.
2: Yeah, there's a lot of different people at this game.
1: They were the most obvious because they're wearing the orange blazers. Mm-hmm. It's almost... They need to brighten it up because it's a little too burnt orange, the blazers they were wearing.
2: Yeah, I'd agree with that.
1: But I did have a little bit of like a, almost like a hiss reaction because they walked up to the stage and were just like, you want an Orange Bowl sticker? And I'm just like, well, I talked to them. They're cool.
2: Did you take one?
1: I did.
2: Okay, I was about to say.
1: I took one. It was funny because it was in the middle of a segment of us talking and he was an older gentleman that was trying to like, I thought he was going to fall onto the stage. Gus finally was like, reached around and grabbed this. I went and talked to him in a break. They're really cool. And he was like, you know, you guys are Orange Bowl alumni now. I'm like, yeah, we're...
2: We're where? Trying to forget that one.
1: Trying to not dwell on that performance too much. It is the end of the bench on 100.7 The Score.
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5: 1-1 pitch. And the ground ball to short. This should end it. Lindor to Simeon, and the ball game's over. The Mets have won it. 7-2.
4: The AL West race is still neck and neck between the Rangers and the Astros, but neither team was able to make any headway on the other losing last night. The Rangers fell 7-2 to the Mets, while the Astros lost to the Mariners 6-5 in extra innings. Texas tries to avoid the sweep at the hands of New York today. First pitch is set for 1:35 with pregame starting at 1. You'll be able to hear all of the action on 100.7 The Score. The Houston Astros begin their final series of the year in Sacramento against the A's. First pitch in that contest is set for 8:40 with pregame starting at 8:10. Catch all of the action on 100.7 The Score. It's a Thursday night high school football on the airwaves tonight. The Friendship Tigers are up north in Amarillo taking on Tascosa in the district opener. Kickoff is slated for 7 o'clock and you can listen in on Double T 97.3. The 25th ranked Texas Tech soccer team is on the pitch for the Big 12 home opener tonight with the Red Raiders hosting Cincinnati. I'm Choice Woodman for the Double T Sports Network.
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0: it is time for headlines. You have the end of the bench here on 100.7 The Score. Hit us up on the 8th Flooring Center chat line. Thoughts, comments, questions, all of that welcome there. Thoughts like this: the reunion of Buttface and Chiwa. Yes, Clint Scott, Choice Woodman. We ride again. Lucas Woo! Wright just being kind of dragged along today.
1: What time did you get back? Did you go to yesterday's game?
2: No.
1: Oh, okay. So you went to the first one, but no.
2: We got back yesterday about like 9 something. Yeah. That was instant regret.
1: Okay.
2: Flying back really early in the morning.
1: Yeah.
2: But we went to
0: I thought you meant like PM.
2: No.
0: AM.
2: Yeah. Like we got
1: AM. Oh.
0: Oh, you do? Yeah. You could have made the show yesterday.
1: I know. What the heck, Lucas?
0: Come right here. What are you doing?
1: Hooky and you're in town?
2: No, I went back to sleep. Trust me.
1: I trust you.
0: They probably did too.
2: But yeah, we went on to Tuesday's game. I had fun.
1: That's all I'm going to say.
0: Yeah, Rangers fans, the series against the Mets have not been fun thus far. Now you have dropped back-to-back. Seems like a good place to start here for headlines. Yesterday it was 7-2. Choice, that's the bad news.
1: That was bad news. That's what the news I went to sleep to.
0: You want good news?
1: Sure.
0: You're a Rangers fan.
1: Yes.
0: The Astros also lost, and that one was kind of a...
1: And they blew it.
0: That's a better way to say it. I was going to say heartbreaker. Blew it's probably a better way to say it.
1: I mean, they were up
0: 10 innings, 6-5 final. Seattle wins it.
1: I think when I checked at 10:30 or 11, it was like somewhere in there it was 4 o'clock or 4-0. 4 o'clock. My brain's broken. I think it was 4-0. And then they let them tie it 4-4.
0: Well, that was early, right? Because it was 4-0 at the top of the third, and then the Mariners answer back
1: because I think
0: runs, add another one in the fifth.
1: I think I checked the Astros score as soon as the Rangers let it blow open, got to 7-2. I'm like, okay, and then I see it's 4-0, and I'm thinking, all right, you're buried. There's not much chance moving forward because that means you've got 2 games to make up and. 4 days, but since the Astros blew it too, still only 1 game to
0: Woo!
1: Make up.
0: And you know what else? The Mariners technically
1: still alive.
0: Stay alive, right?
1: Wow, I guess so. I guess you're right with that.
0: How about that? The Astros, they will be in action again today. That'll be at the Athletics, 100.7 The Score. That is an 8:10 start. For pregame for the Texas Rangers. They will be an afternoon game today. 1:35 first pitch, finishing that series against the Mets. You can hear it right here, also on 100.7 The Score. Slightly shorter bottom line today, as that broadcast will start at 1 o'clock. How much attention and like emotion are you putting into this final run? Is it if they make it, great, or... Are you living and dying with every win and loss over like the last 10 games or so?
1: I'm watching. I'm invested. My hopes aren't super high, though. Like, my hopes, I want to see them get to the postseason, but the reality says if they get to the postseason, there can't be a ton that's going to happen there. I say that. The AL has not been just super strong. Mm-hmm. So... The weirdest thing is, this is not a team that's shown they can go on any sort of run this year. It's been one that has just hung around 500, and the Astros largely the same. They've had one run after a bad start, so I don't know what would happen, but I wouldn't expect anything if you get to the postseason. I think at this point I'm rooting for what Mark Finkner's rooting for, and that is. For the first ever team to finish below 500 and win their division. It's never happened in Major League Baseball. It's happened in all the other 3 sports, hockey, basketball, and football.
0: I think
1: I'm rooting for that.
0: I have a take on that because I've thought about this specifically with the NFL
1: mm-hmm.
0: and then also the NBA, but I'm obviously not as invested. I think if you have a losing record –
1: You should not be in
0: the postseason. You should not be in the postseason, and you should just give it to the next highest record in another division.
1: I don't hate that take, but since it's
0: and
1: not there right now.
0: And you just adjust the seeding. Whoever the highest wild card is, they get to be the 4th seed. You know, they get to be a home team and you just adjust to that direction.
1: I don't hate your take, but
0: it's not going to happen.
1: Since it's not that way, I'm rooting for I'm rooting for the Rangers to be the first in something.
0: Well, Colorado Rockies are the first team outside of their first 4 years of expansion to have a four-year stretch where they've lost 100 games, so they're first.
1: That's not great.
0: That's not great. That's not great. You know what is great? Red Raider football live from Rudy's tonight. Red Raider football with Joey McGuire, 6 o'clock, double T, 97.3. After that, on the radio side of things, you can hear Friendship Football at Tasco, so they'll start district play. 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Well, not Big 12 play for Texas Tech soccer. That already happened last Thursday, but it is the Big 12 home opener.
1: And you'll have
0: three games here in this stretch that you can see them. And it's tonight, which is Thursday, home against Cincinnati. Talked with Coach Stone yesterday. Morning drive, talked with Coach Stone today too. I believe he said the same thing today. But with us, it was like, hey, we by metrics have, and by tournament teams and ranked teams and things like that, have the second toughest schedule in the Big 12. The toughest schedule in the Big 12 is Cincinnati.
1: Okay.
0: So you'll have them tonight. That'll be 7 o'clock over at John Walker. On Sunday, speaking of tough opponents, the 13th-ranked Colorado Buffaloes coming to town. That'll be 1 o'clock on Sunday. And then next Friday, it's home against Arizona State. So if you have been wanting to go out to a game, or if you're just looking for your next opportunities and you've already been out to them, you have the next three, all at John Walker.
1: I am excited for I think this team is right on the cusp of – I don't think they're going to stay drawing football team all season. There's just so many draws when they've outplayed competition. I believe in sports these things tend to even out.
0: Mm-hmm.
1: So I think they're going to get some wins stacking up pretty soon. Might start tonight. Probably should start tonight.
0: Volleyball, by the way, they start Big 12 play tomorrow at home against Iowa State, and then they will have Kansas on Sunday. That is the 19th-ranked Kansas Jayhawks coming to town. So pretty tough start for them, too.
1: Yeah, I'm curious to see where that program goes. There was some news that kind of came out yesterday with an open records request regarding Tech volleyball, that Tony Greystone was fired with cause.
0: Mm-hmm.
1: We don't know what that cause is at this point, but it means something happened. It's mm-hmm. obviously beyond just the performance on the court. Who knows what that something is? Don't want to speculate, but that was revealed yesterday. So it'll be interesting to see if more comes of it in the near future.
0: This on the 8th Flooring Center chat line. Big F horse name.
1: Hmm.
0: Nice. We had Teacup Godzilla yesterday. I meant to send that to you.
1: Oh, man. That's a good one.
0: This texter said probably a secondhand store Longhorn sports coats. Remember when Choice said the Rockies were more improved?
1: No. Who said that? Yes. What?
0: Then just eliminate division winners totally and just seed the teams in order of record. You know who actually wouldn't hate that?
1: You? Me. I'm not against it. I'm not. And really all sports, I think that would not be terrible. If you're truly hunting for the best setup to get to the champion being your best team,
0: mm-hmm.
1: then that's the best route. But doesn't... I mean, sometimes we're looking for entertainment in other ways.
0: Too. Sure. I mean, I think it's a good way to have it organized. And really, the only reason I would be like, hey, yeah, you can keep all the divisions, because we're not used to seeing this happen. It's a rarity.
1: Very rare.
0: So when it does happen, I would be like, hey, just bump them. More End of the Bench coming up next.
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4: Texas Tech football is putting the finishing touches on the game plan for its final non-conference matchup of the season when Sam Houston comes to town on Saturday morning. Kickoff will be at 11 o'clock, and you can catch all the action on Double T 97.3. Texas Tech football is back on the pitch tonight as the 25th-ranked Red Raiders will have the Big 12 home opener against Cincinnati. Tech head coach Tom Stone said the Bearcats can be a pesky team.
5: One of those really tough teams that, given a game that is played at their tempo or their pace in the way that they would like to be played, can probably beat any team in our league. You know, Kansas was in the Big 12 final last year. They won the Big 12 tournament the year before, and they tied Kansas 1-1.
4: Game time tonight from the John Walker Soccer Complex is set for 7 o'clock. The Texas Tech women's golf team wrapped up play at the Red Raider Invitational over at the Rawls course, and Tech finished as the runners-up, two shots out of first place. BYU won the tournament at 5 over par. I'm Choice Woodman, and that's today's Record Report on the Double T Sports Network.
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0: I won't give them away. Can I do a tease for your show?
1: Sure.
0: The bottom line a little bit later for your noon to 1 hour?
1: Yeah.
0: Snake facts. I was just being told snake facts in the break.
1: And Samoan facts.
0: And American Samoan facts.
1: Yeah. There's also a Charlie Sheen Major League fact in there, too.
0: Oh, nice.
1: Okay. We got lots of good facts of the day.
0: Yeah.
1: In our short show. Day. I really just showed up this morning to talk about three things, Clint. There are only three things that I really
0: America,
1: wanted to.
0: Samoa, snakes,
1: no.
0: And Charlie Sheen.
1: No, that's for the buttoned up show, The Bottom Line.
0: On this show.
1: I only showed up to talk about the new Gremlins movie coming out.
0: Okay, so it's just the trailer.
1: It's just a little teaser.
0: It's just
1: of
0: him coming out of the backpack.
1: Yeah, but it says.
0: And the first thing I saw was, you don't need a full length trailer. This was enough. I'm going. That was the first thing I saw about.
1: October 6th of 2028. It's two full years away.
0: Wow. Let's see. Is that a legit question? I'm excited about it. Is that a big enough franchise to like tease it 2 years away?
1: Yeah.
0: You think so?
1: Gremlins is genuinely full on cult classic. Yeah.
0: Okay.
1: I wouldn't even call it a franchise. I know there was a two, but.
0: I never saw the second one.
1: I did.
0: Gremlins was, Too Fast, Too Furious.
1: I actually think it was in New York.
0: It's all about family. Like that.
1: Was in New York?
0: I don't know.
1: I don't remember. Anyway, so Gremlins has showed up to talk about that. Also, dang it, I've already forgotten one of the items on my list.
0: Seems really important.
1: Bear Bachmeyer for sure, and whatever's going
0: on
1: there.
0: Yeah, yeah. You guys had that. That came out.
1: It came out well
0: while you were on your show. Yesterday.
1: I mean, I guess it came out on Saturday, and no
0: well,
1: one really knew.
0: That was so crazy to me.
1: It was that crazy was
0: the
1: kind of buried.
0: Ah. Bear. It was BYU versus Arizona. That was out for a week and a half, and that was just sitting
1: Wait,
0: up
1: that
0: there.
1: That was on the Arizona game?
0: Yes.
1: Oh, I didn't even know that. So, yeah, it's been sitting there for a while and had no idea. Oh, and the other thing that I came to talk about was the new list of Texas State Fair new foods.
0: Oh, I haven't seen it yet.
1: So.
0: Is it good? Is it disappointing?
1: No, it is.
0: You seem like you're disappointed.
1: No,
0: it's worrisome.
1: It's wild.
0: Okay, that's what I want.
1: There's some stuff where I'm like, that is amazing. How does people's brains think to do something like that? And mm-hmm. then there's others that I'm like, that is disgusting. How would people's brains think to do something like
0: the
1: that?
0: The one and you're like, you're breathing heavily, and then you see another one, you're like, that seems like a punishment for this show.
1: Yes, yeah. Exactly. Uh-huh. So we can get to
0: Lucas,
1: any of those things if you want.
0: We don't have a punishment yet for you guys yet, right? Because you changed to the month-long
2: Yeah, it's thing. A month-long, but they're a little more higher end, I guess.
0: Fancy punishments.
2: A little more detailed, I would say.
0: Detailed?
2: I don't know. I'm not in charge. I pick games. I did pretty well over the weekend. But I'm not gonna.
0: So what? You guys have
2: West Virginia.
0: You guys have one more week before you have the first punishment. Yes.
2: Yes.
0: And you're safe. You're feeling good.
2: I've
0: feeling
2: won
0: confident?
2: The last 2 weeks.
0: Okay.
2: Well,
0: so
2: out
0: yeah.
2: of Rob and David.
1: I mean, just rolling over there.
2: Rolling.
1: Won the last 2 weeks.
0: That's why he doesn't know how the punishments work yet. Because he
1: he
0: doesn't
1: need to worry
0: danger.
1: About it.
0: Yeah. Coast. That's what I say. Coast.
2: That's what I'm gonna do.
0: Gremlins 2 Home Alone in New York starring Macaulay Culkin. Yeah.
1: I mean, there is a Gremlins 2. I just can't. I know I've seen it, but I cannot remember it. And I think
0: are
1: it
0: you
1: was
0: sure
1: New
0: you,
1: York.
0: Are you sure you didn't dream this?
1: Oh, that's really possible, too. I've
0: you dream,
1: up movie
0: you dream
1: plots.
0: In Gremlin-based movies?
1: I've dreamt up movie plots plenty of times before.
0: Have you written any of them down?
1: Wait, is there three? I guess this one will be the three. The new batch is what this one's called.
0: Oh, okay.
1: Oh, it's on HBO Max now.
0: Do we the question I have now is, do you have to watch the second one for it to make sense? Is this going to be like a Marvel scenario where you just go in to see a movie and you're like,
1: dude,
0: what just happened? Why? And everyone's like, obviously in tune with it. And I'm just like, who is this person? That, they're like, what? You didn't
1: I'm
0: watch all 20
1: one?
0: Seasons of this other show and this show and this show?
1: Thank goodness I'm not the only one that's... That's done that.
0: It was too much. It was cool when it started. It's too much.
1: I've started.
0: It's too much.
1: I went back and watched all the Spider-Mans before I watched this new one. And then there was the And then I'm like missing some big pieces during these Spider-Man movies. And then people, my son's like, oh yeah, you got to watch Avengers Endgame or Avengers, whatever. I'm like,
0: well, that's a big one. That makes
1: well,
0: sense.
1: I mean, but to fill in the cracks, I didn't know I needed those for the Spider-Man movies. Yeah. I thought I just needed the Spider-Man movies to fill in. And apparently there's the Avengers that you got to fill in cracks with. And then there's lots of stuff in the Avengers movies that link off to the other movies. And I'm like, so I've started the Avengers movies. I'm like 1.5
0: nice
1: deep so far.
0: Boy, if you start that one from like, was Captain America the first one? Thor the first
1: one? Oh, I didn't go back. Thor was way back.
0: You're Thor. I think Iron Man. Hurts. Shout out Aladdin. It's a great quote.
1: Shout out Mike Tyson. I think Iron Man's the first one.
0: Oh, duh. Yeah, you're
1: right. And
0: then
1: Thor's
0: right. Yeah.
1: Somewhere in there. You can't.
0: I can't double down. It's my favorite Robin Williams quote of all time, and it's from an animated movie.
1: That's good.
0: You're Thor. Well, it hurts. This on the 8th Flooring Center chat line. Eric on Wheels said, I just got back from the Tuesday Mariners-Astros game. It was my first time checking out T-Mobile. I hope you had fun.
1: How was it? Yeah. I want to go to all the baseball ballparks in the country, so I'm very slow on that pace, but want to check that one off at some point.
0: All right, you ready for your question of the day? We'll kind of bounce back and forth today, and we'll
1: sure.
0: get some from the 8th Flooring Center chat line. We will readdress this ourselves at 10 o'clock. I just want to know, what can we learn from Saturday's game against Sam Houston? Make sense? It could be a fat nothing.
1: I think
0: you can.
1: This isn't quite like the ACU game. It's not quite.

0: he looked in that particular game, then I think you've turned a corner offensively. And that doesn't have to do necessarily with your opponent.
1: Yeah.
0: Outside of that, I mean, everything you learn is just Texas Tech based, not really numbers wise, because I don't think you can take a lot of numbers away from this football game.
1: Mm-hmm.
0: It's not like the Sam Houston team is bad, because I don't think they are. I think they've actually looked decent enough.
1: I think at their level, they've improved rapidly in year two under Phil Longo.
0: They look way better than what they were this time a year ago. So what you learn is mostly inward stuff for Texas Tech, and that's the main thing I'm looking at is the offense and the comfort level within the offense. Sorry, was I supposed to – I don't know how the question of the day works on this show. Was I supposed to answer it that fast?
1: I don't either.
0: We're
1: going to answer more at 10 because we're going to talk about the game more. Okay. But you can give us your answer on the Yates Flooring Center chat line. Mr. B said Iron Man is first, then Thor.
0: Okay.
1: Lucas is just here so he doesn't get fined. Do we hand out fines here?
0: Yep, definitely.
1: Is that like a mailbox you didn't know that you had at the company, and then you're like, oh, you haven't answered any of this stuff, and you look, and it's just like stuff full of letters.
0: Was this at the old building for you?
1: It's all fines.
0: Was that at the
1: no? Was that a real thing?
0: We used to have a mailbox.
1: I had one in a different company that was like that. I was like,
0: no, we used to each have our own mailbox at the old building. They did not put one in over here. I mean, I would go a month or two without checking it. And then most of the time, there'd just be a bunch of dust in there. Every once in a while, there'd be something in there. I'm like, how long has this been here?
1: You know, I was just about to say they didn't give me one, but there's a 99% chance that it's still standing over there, and it's just, just papers in there.
0: A bunch of your stuff, yeah.
1: I need y'all to go and watch the trailer for the new John Madden movie that just came out. Would like your thoughts. Man. And if you didn't know, yeah, Nicolas Cage is playing John Madden.
0: Again.
1: All right. Going to do that here in the break now. Also, check the calendar on the other side. It is the end of the bench.
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3: Tallarico supported using taxpayer dollars for sex change surgeries on young children, claimed denying your child's gender identity is abusive, said the trans community needs abortion care too, and even called Jesus a radical feminist and said God is non-binary.
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3: But it gets worse. James Tallarico voted to allow biological men access to women's bathrooms in schools and for biological boys to play in girls' sports, saying some things are more important than fair competition in sports.
4: Defending trans Texans is something we have to do every day.
3: Radical liberal James Tallarico. 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
1: 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Texas Tech football is gearing up for their final non-conference game of the season, with Sam Houston coming to town on Saturday. 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The AL West race is still neck and neck between the Rangers and the Astros, but neither team was able to make any headway on the other losing last night. The Rangers fell 7-2 to the Mets, while the Astros lost to the Mariners 6-5 in extra innings. Texas tries to avoid the sweep at the hands of New York today. First pitch is set for 1:35 with pregame starting at 1. You'll be able to hear all of the action on 100.7 The Score. The Houston Astros begin their final series of the year in Sacramento against the A's. First pitch in that contest is set for 8:40 with pregame starting at 8:10. Catch all of the action on 100.7 The Score. The 25th ranked Texas Tech soccer team is on the pitch for the Big 12 home opener tonight with the Red Raiders hosting Cincinnati. Tech head coach Tom Stone said the Big 12 conference is difficult to predict this season.
2: We've all been kind of 1, 2, 3, 4 in different order. But this year, it is wide open. I mean, Houston's never been better. This is the best Arizona State team I've seen. Unfortunately, TCU's taking some key injuries.
1: First touch tonight from the John Walker Soccer Complex will be at 7 o'clock. I'm Choice Woodman for the Double T Sports Network.
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0: It is the end of the bench on 100.7 The Score. Thank you for joining us. Happy Thursday to you. 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Optimum Game Day Live will be on starting at 7 a.m. with Saturday Morning Quarterback. Get you 2 hours of the morning drive. Well, one of the morning drive, one of Tech Talk. And then we will give it right to the actual Texas Tech pregame show. Don't forget about the Double T 97.3 Coors Light postgame show live from the Overton afterwards. Of course, an 11 a.m. kick there on Saturday. Should be fun. Let's take a look at the calendar, shall we?
1: Daily look at what's happening in the world of sports, birthdays, and holidays. Let's check the calendar.
0: There's three very unique food-specific holidays today.
2: Okay.
0: That are honestly kind of the headliners. The first one, I think the site that I use, they try to put them in like the relevance of them. And so usually you will have something that might be like a specific religious holiday or,
2: gotcha,
0: you know, something like that, something that might carry a little more weight. National Cherries Jubilee Day is their top holiday today.
2: Yeah.
0: Is it just ice cream and like cherries and syrup? What is it? Set this on fire?
2: I think you
0: do. Is this like a Bananas Foster?
2: I think you set the Cherries Jubilee on fire.
0: I believe. Also, man, I've never had it, but
2: any dessert fire. You set on fire, I'm all the way in.
0: This is mustard ice cream jubilee.
2: Okay,
0: stop. We set it on fire. You still want it?
2: I don't know. I've had a baked Alaska, which you set that on top of that on fire.
0: Really? I thought that was just like a rolled ice cream thing.
2: No, I think there's a meringue on top that you light on fire with some rum. Yeah, it's pretty good.
0: It's Bluebird of Happiness Day. Find a bluebird and celebrate. Make them happy.
2: Your mug.
0: National, that's not one of the food ones. National Horchata Day. Never actually had it. It looks great.
2: You've never had horchata?
0: No. Mm-mm.
2: What are you waiting on? You live in West Texas.
0: Well, it's something about the texture. I don't think I...
2: There's not... You can have rice in it, but...
0: Right, that's the way that I've seen it, isn't it?
2: Just drink the white stuff. It's good, man. It's good. Just get after it.
0: It's National Mofongo Day. And have had Mofongo.
2: Me too. I've swung it a few times.
0: Oh, nice. Yeah. Your Mofongo bat.
2: Mm-hmm.
0: Have you actually had Mofongo?
2: No. I don't even know what it is.
0: It's Cuban. It's like plantains kind of mashed up.
2: Kind of crisp. I love plantains, yeah. So I'd probably like that.
0: Good. National Punctuation Day. And Remember Me Thursday. Oh, this is for animals. Yeah, remember your animals. I was going to make a joke about it if it was about humans, but now I'll leave the dogs alone. All right, those are your holidays.
2: Is this my turn? No, it's his.
3: My turn.
2: Sorry, don't want to jump the gun.
3: Eddie George turning 53 years old today. Then Mean Joe Green turning 80. Quarterback Will Howard turning 25. Rafael Palmeiro turning 62. Drew Gooden turning 45.
0: Yeah! Woo! Sorry, keep going.
3: Jackie Sandler turning 52. Stephanie McMahon turning 50.
0: Oh, wow, she's 50?
3: Mm-hmm.
0: I guess that checks out. If you would have had me guess her age, I think I would have put her like mid-40s or lower 40s. So I guess that would have been close. But yeah, how about that?
2: How about it?
3: Vince McMahon's 81, so.
0: Oh, that's true. That's true. That's a good point. Because on the other side, her dad feels like he's been around forever.
3: For a long time. And then last but not least, Brad Bird turning 69. Director for some of the Mission Impossible movies. Also directed Ratatouille, which is one of my favorite Pixar movies.
0: Really?
3: And he also directed The Incredibles.
0: So he went Mission Impossible and then was like, all right, now I'm going to make some of the higher end Pixar movies.
2: How does one
0: good for him
2: direct
0: an animated film?
2: Yeah,
0: and make the mouse talk. He'll cook food.
2: I mean, that's kind of what it is. Like, are you just telling the animators, "Hey, do this"?
0: Probably.
2: Okay.
0: That's probably a lot of that.
2: I'm sure there's lots more intricacies. It just seems kind of strange to...
0: Like, have the rats wash their hands. Why aren't they washing their hands?
2: No.
0: Do we want this animated kitchen to stay open or not?
2: Right. All right. On this day in 1919, Babe Ruth set a MLB season home run record with 28. That was the record in 1919. He went on to hit a lot more home runs, obviously.
0: Bradley Bird also directed The Iron Giant. Sorry. Just looking up all sorts of stuff about this guy now.
2: Who was it that told me that The Iron Giant, I think it was Cam Dickey, that said The Iron Giant was the most underrated movie.
0: Yeah, which just a great,
2: that was like,
0: great pull. I would have guessed that was a little bit before his time.
2: Yes, but it would have been. It was before he was born. 1920, Babe Ruth, the very next year, hit 50 home runs to smash his own record.
0: Well, by George, if he keeps doubling his record, he'll be hitting 1,000.
2: I see what you did. By George. 1927, the Yankees set a record with 106 victories in one season. Let's get away from some Yankees.
0: Please Yankees do. Stuff. Good grief.
2: Too much of it.
0: Jamie's plastered to the wall right now listening. He's drooling on it.
2: 1972, New York Jets quarterback Joe Namath passed for 6 touchdowns in a 44-34 win over the Baltimore Colts. This is in the 70s.
0: Oh.
2: Didn't know they did offense like that back then. On this day in 1974, Al Kaline was the 12th player in baseball history to record 3,000 hits in his career.
0: And he came out with those water bottles, too. Sorry, that's alkaline. Sorry, mispronounced.
2: That's a battery, actually. 1988, Carl Lewis ran a world record 9.92 in the 100-meter dash. On this day in 1988.
0: How fast do you think you could run a 100-meter dash right now?
2: 17 seconds.
0: Really? Probably, I bet you could get there quicker.
2: Probably slightly faster, but not a lot.
0: Would you put it at 15? I mean, I'm not confident, but...
2: Ooh, the over-under of 15 would be fun for...
0: Oh, we should do
2: for
0: that.
2: Our group.
0: We should do that. That would be fun.
2: Who's breaking it?
0: 15 and a half seconds.
2: On this day in 1988, James Gray and Irvin Ferris caught 2 touchdown passes from Billy Joe Tolliver as Tech routs Baylor 36-6 in Lubbock. Suck it, Bears. Also on this day in 1991, Deion Sanders, who left the Braves on July 31st to report to the Falcons, returned to the Braves. And on this day in 2022, Texas Tech turns a 14-point second-half deficit into a 37-34 win over number 22 Texas in Lubbock with Trey Wolf's 20-yard field goal in overtime to get Joey McGuire the win and birth the quote, "Everything runs through Lubbock."
0: Yeah.
2: 5 years ago. Wait. 4 years ago today.
0: Four. Yeah.
2: I don't math very well.
0: Yeah, neither do I. That was a good one. That's a good one to end on. I'm surprised you didn't throw a suck it in there, too.
2: I probably should have.
0: Yeah.
2: Suck it, Longhorns.
0: Speaking of the Bears, the first suck it there, we're going to talk a little Big 12 to start our number 2. Okay. I have an impromptu game show. Don't worry, it is not a quiz. More of a... Well, What was that bumper you were just playing?
2: I don't know, actually. I was creating one.
0: It sounded like you were doing the
2: Doug.
0: It
2: was Doug, actually.
0: You
2: doing it was Doug. I don't
0: Our
2: know.
0: Our favorite
2: what...
0: game show, Doug.
2: Don't know where that came from. Just here so I don't get fined.
0: This on the Yates Morning Center chat line. This is my burner. When do we get to hear the list of fair foods? Our number 2 as well, don't worry.
2: I don't know if we're actually hearing it. I was just...
0: You Clint, promised me.
2: This is your show, Clint.
0: This is not my show. Okay, this is neither of our show.
2: You are driving this rudderless
0: ship. We're just babysitting today.
2: All right,
0: fine. Making sure it doesn't walk into the fireplace.
2: We're definitely going to hear the fair
0: forks
2: foods.
0: Forks into the electric socket.
2: Oh, we're doing that.
0: The fork thing?
2: Yeah.
0: You can. You go first.
2: I want to see your hair stand up.
0: Ha. My beard.
2: Yeah.
0: That was a good one. Dirty shot, though.
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11: 1-1 pitch. And the ground ball is short. This should end it. Lindor to Simeon, and the ball game's over. The Mets have won it. 7-2.
10: The AL West race is still neck and neck between the Rangers and the Astros, but neither team was able to make any headway on the other losing last night. The Rangers fell 7-2 to the Mets, while the Astros lost to the Mariners 6-5 in extra innings. Texas tries to avoid the sweep at the hands of New York today. First pitch is set for 1:35 with pregame starting at 1. You'll be able to hear all of the action on 100.7 The Score. The Houston Astros begin their final series of the year in Sacramento against the A's. First pitch in that contest is set for 8:40 with pregame starting at 8:10. Catch all of the action on 100.7 The Score. It's a Thursday night high school football on the airwaves tonight. The Friendship Tigers are up north in Amarillo taking on Tascosa in the district opener. Kickoff is slated for 7 o'clock, and you can listen in on Double T 97.3. The 25th-ranked Texas Tech soccer team is on the pitch for the Big 12 home opener tonight, with the Red Raiders hosting Cincinnati. I'm Choice Woodman for the Double T Sports Network.
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0: It is the end of the bench on 100.7 The Score. As we dive into hour number two, it's also time for America's new favorite game show. Choice is our contestant today. Pick the blowout. I really thought everybody would say that at the same time.
1: The blowout.
2: Sorry. I tried.
0: You tried. You got there.
3: And the audience didn't get the cue.
0: Sorry. Oh, yeah. Wait. Who's our cue card guy? Where's Brennan?
2: He would be the cue card guy.
0: Seems about right. All right. The rules are simple. I'm going to give you a handful of games, and you're going to tell me if there was to be a blowout in these games, who would blow out the other team?
2: Okay. Okay. I think I could play this game.
0: Easy enough?
2: Seems decent enough.
0: Let's do a tester here. Baylor is a 10-point favorite at home against Colorado. If one blew out the other one, who would you say won a landslide?
2: Definitely Baylor blowing out Colorado, because I do not think Colorado has offensive firepower right now. I don't think they can score enough points to blow anybody out. So
3: I never had faith in Colorado, and
2: you've been on that since the beginning.
3: I have.
2: So Baylor.
0: DJ Lagway's back this week too. I'm interested to see what his bounce back looks
2: like.
0: Yeah, because
2: the Bennett guys looked better.
0: I mean, they weren't playing Auburn.
2: They weren't playing Auburn, so
0: still,
2: all of this factors in.
0: How about in Orlando, Florida? Speaking of quarterback hurt, UCF hosting TCU.
2: My gut wants to tell me that the blowout would be, not my gut, my heart wants to tell me that the blowout would be UCF. I don't think TCU is a very good football team this year, but if there's a blowout, I think it's TCU.
0: I'm with you, and it's mostly because of the quarterback situation.
2: But I don't think there is a blowout.
0: That's the thing. You're not actually picking a blowout. I'm just making you pick.
2: No, I like the game. I get it. But I.
0: Well, no, I'm just saying anybody that's like.
2: I also want like, to. Yeah.
0: Like, TCU's going to blow out.
2: Reiterate, I don't think it's going to be a blowout.
0: Oklahoma State at West Virginia.
2: OSU at West Virginia. If there's a blowout, man.
0: I know, this is really what I wanted to get to.
2: I guess this one I'm going to just tilt towards the home team in the blowout. I don't know that this OSU team, well, we've seen one road instance and it was bad from OSU. So I think that if there's a blowout, which I don't think will happen, it would be West Virginia. They have looked like one of the best teams in the Big 12 so far. I think the ceiling's really high for OSU, but I also think they still have a low floor, as we've seen.
0: Yeah. Oklahoma State, like even in the win against Oregon, showed, hey, yeah, like they can turn the ball over.
2: And that's scary on the road.
0: Which is scary on the road, so I'm with you. I think I would take West Virginia. All right, there you go. We don't have a prize for you because we don't know if you're right or wrong. Sorry.
2: I was right.
0: Your prize is you get to do 2 more hours of the end of the bench and then 1 hour of the bottom line.
2: You didn't do Utah-Iowa State?
0: Utah and Iowa State.
2: Okay, Utah would be the best.
0: Did you see Iowa State continuing, even with a new head coach, continues to hate their school colors?
2: This a blackout game?
0: A whiteout game.
2: Oh. Like they're wearing all white at home?
0: Yeah. White,
2: at 2:30?
0: Black script.
2: Okay. Fine.
0: Why are they afraid of their colors?
2: Because it's McDonald's. I mean, I guess if there's one that they do, they look like some of their uniforms do look like
0: afraid of the
2: Ronald McDonald running around out there. So I kind of get it. If there's a school that's going to hate on their school colors, that's probably the one. I don't know.
0: You got like anything an involving purple named Big Mac.
2: It could work.
0: Yeah.
2: Anything involving purple also probably is the worst.
0: That's the worst one. Yeah. West Virginia, Oklahoma State is the game of the week in the conference, right? Or do you have another pick?
2: West Virginia, Oklahoma State. That's got to be the game that, because those are two teams that could find rankings next to their names before long. Before long, I think those are both.
0: I'd be a little annoyed if I were West Virginia that I didn't have a ranking this week, but.
2: Yeah, I think so. And that's why the whole ranking system is stupid. because they've shown to be one of the better teams. And that's the whole ranking system is stupid because 18 through 25, they just backfill with SEC teams all the time. Like West Virginia is better than some of the SEC teams that they're like Missouri. What the heck is Missouri? You're welcome. West Virginia should be in the rankings over Missouri right now.
0: Well, and if you have value to your own rankings, a ranked win like West Virginia just had is a better win than what a lot of the back-end teams there in the conference have.
2: Should be, but the rankings are all about this is where I started you, so I can't boost you too much yet. You got to prove it to me more. That's what's stupid about them. You have to prove it to voters more if those same voters put you lower to begin with.
0: Mm-hmm.
2: It's not a clean slate from the get-go. And again, rankings aren't supposed to matter, but they do.
3: They just do. Let Mississippi State live at 24 for one more week.
0: I deserved though. Like yeah, they're winning games.
2: Yeah, theirs
0: and
2: is deserved. Well. Theirs is deserved. There's a lot of backfilling.
0: I'm rooting for you guys, Lucas. I'm in the bulldog corner. You guys have the most fun quarterback in college football. Right
3: we
0: now.
3: Do.
2: He is fun. Anyway, so the Big 12. We get to learn more about the league this week. I still think there's a lot to know, but this is kind of where we are every year at this time. Three weeks deep, we're still guessing and trying to figure things out. Last year at this time, we still didn't even know what Texas Tech was for sure. Yeah, you blew some teams out, but you were going into the Utah game this time last year. So there's still a lot to be known about this league. Did you see the price of tickets? Sorry, hard left. You can get into McLean Stadium, Baylor, Colorado, for $15 this weekend.
0: Really?
2: That is not the cheapest ticket in the Big 12 right now.
0: Ooh, can I guess what the cheapest ticket is?
2: Yeah.
0: Is it Cincinnati?
2: Guess cheapest and most expensive lowest price ticket.
0: I think the most expensive is probably the game we were just talking about, West Virginia.
2: The most expensive ticket is West Virginia and Oklahoma State.
0: And I think the cheapest is Cincinnati. And is it just involving a Big 12 team or hosted by a Big 12 team?
2: Just involving a Big 12
0: team. Okay, so then it's probably Georgia Southern.
2: It's actually not.
0: Really? Well, Washington State?
2: That's a ranked team. No. It is involving two Big 12 teams.
0: Okay, well, that's what I was asking. So it's a Big 12 team hosting.
2: But
0: that's
2: what I asked. Sorry. I'm saying any Big 12 game is what I was trying.
0: So I'm sticking with Cincinnati.
2: It is UCF and TCU. $12 tickets to get in Orlando. That's crazy.
0: The bounce house.
2: $12.
3: There are other things to do in Orlando, Joyce.
2: I'm sorry. My bad. I forgot our stupid narrative in college football.
0: But their stadium, they're a great example of the USC thing because their stadium is usually really fun and they have a good environment.
2: Sure. Yeah, and
0: that USC thing is so stupid.
2: It's the dumbest argument. It's like we want to continue to argue that college football isn't important enough for us to go to and that we're better for you because of it. $83 for the West Virginia Oklahoma State game. That's the cheapest ticket right now.
0: Okay.
2: Cheapest in Lubbock, according to this, is $44. Still ain't cheap.
0: Yeah. Bullfighter said the price is wrong choice. We got a Bob Barker horse name.
2: That would actually be a good horse. Bob Barker.
0: Bob Barker spaying and neutering the competent more in the pitch next.
2: You would have fun with that. 100.7 The
1: 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Texas Tech football is gearing up for their final non-conference game of the season with Sam Houston coming to town on Saturday. If you want to hear more about that game, you can tune in to Red Raider Football with Joey McGuire tonight. 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The AL West race is still neck and neck between the Rangers and the Astros, but neither team was able to make any headway on the other losing last night. The Rangers fell 7-2 to the Mets, while the Astros lost to the Mariners 6-5 in extra innings. Texas tries to avoid the sweep at the hands of New York today. First pitch is set for 1:35 with pregame starting at 1. You'll be able to hear all of the action on 100.7 The Score. The Houston Astros begin their final series of the year in Sacramento against the A's. First pitch in that contest is set for 8:40 with pregame starting at 8:10. Catch all of the action on 100.7 The Score. The 25th ranked Texas Tech soccer team is on the pitch for the Big 12 home opener tonight with the Red Raiders hosting Cincinnati. Tech head coach Tom Stone said the Big 12 conference is difficult to predict this season.
4: We've all been kind of 1, 2, 3 3-4 in different order, but this year it is wide open. I mean, Houston's never been better. This is the best Arizona State team I've seen. Unfortunately, TCU's taking some key injuries.
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0: It's the end of the bench. 100.7 the score. What do you get, Joyce, when two guys who usually aren't hosting this show at this time are actually here?
1: Supposed trying to get our other stuff, yeah, like normal stuff
0: you
1: done.
0: Get, yeah. You get late hosts in a segment.
1: Oh, hey there.
0: You get a Lucas heart attack. That's what you get. Sorry. Hey, it's the end of the bench, 100.7 the score. Thanks for joining us.
2: I'm glad to be back from vacation, guys. Thank you.
3: That's good.
0: Yeah, that's what really Jamie was doing. He was like, he probably relaxed, had too much fun. Let's really stress him out his first day back. Hit us up on the Yates Flooring Center chat line. Thoughts, comments, questions, all of that. Welcome there. All right. Question of the day, what can you learn? And maybe we can also say, what will we learn in Saturday's contest against Sam Houston? So, Joyce, you kind of already talked a little bit about where my mindset is at. And it's almost like I've said that this week kind of feels like you're retaking a test that you didn't fail, but the teacher's like, you know what, I like you as a student. You can take it again, and I think you can get a better grade, something like that. See if we can bump that C- up to a A or something like that.
3: Mm-hmm.
0: Because, and for a couple different reasons. One, you have Sam Houston is not as bad as ACU. ACU was the worst team that you have played and will play this year.
3: See?
0: I'm not sure, though, if you're doing the scale of, like, ACU to Oregon State. Where are they, like, dead middle? Are they closer to Oregon State? That I don't know. Are they closer to ACU? But it's a team that, once again, you're what? You're a heavy favorite, right?
3: Yeah, I think if you're going just based off of lines, they're pretty close to in between those two teams. Mm-hmm. But I also think that we're learning Oregon State is a good football team. We'll find that out as the season goes along. But I think Oregon State may be the second best team. Right now, my prediction would be Boise State and Oregon State play in the Pac-12 championship. Mm-hmm. That's my guess.
0: They're certainly a legit threat in that conference.
3: Yeah, for sure. Their offense makes them that. So, and I think they got a pretty good head coach.
0: Yeah.
3: We'll learn all of that as the season rolls. But anyway, my guess is that they're tilting more towards ACU than they are towards Oregon State.
0: But
3: That's what I think they are.
0: In any case, you're a heavy favorite again, and you're at home. So, like, from the ACU game,
3: mm-hmm.
0: can you not just, you know, drive while you're asleep behind the wheel sort of thing offensively like you did against ACU? And like you said, can you continue some of the progressions we saw last week with Will Hammond being comfortable and also being confident and being dynamic and accurate and all the stuff you saw from Will Hammond? Can he continue on? But also, can you continue to develop explosive plays? Because Houston, you had the most in any game. I think you had more in the Houston game than you had in the first two games combined, because you were sitting at like five total 20-plus yard plays. And I can't remember what the count was with Houston, but you had about as many. So can you continue to be explosive as well? And then defensively, where I think the Oregon State thing comes into play, is what was one of our biggest gripes and concerns after the Beavers? It was the pass rush in the secondary, right? That was a pass-heavy offense that you saw with Oregon State. Well, guess what you're seeing with Sam Houston?
3: Pass-heavy offense, yeah.
0: This is like 60-40 pass-run ratio that you're about to see, unless for some reason they're like, oh, everything we did last year under Longo in the first two games, we're just kidding. We're going to come out and run the triple option. So you get to show, or you're going to have the opportunity, right, to say, hey, we're improving with the pass rush. And now against a team that the offensive line of the things, like I think Landon Locke, their quarterback, has done some really impressive things, and he's really spreading the ball around. It's not even to just one receiver. The offensive line does not look very good. So can you dominate that? And then in secondary against a quote-unquote lesser opponent, right, can you not have breakdowns?
3: I think I think there's several things that you're hunting for. And it's all these things we've talked about improvement on, mm-hmm. improvement, trying to get better in this area or that area. Because I think most of the year so far, you've just had a lot of little things that can be fixed. Now, there's a few things that are overall concerns, and that's
0: sure. Maybe
3: not enough push in your rushing attack from your offensive line without getting creative and pulling some tackles and that sort of thing. But regardless, I think most of your stuff, and you still weren't clean. Obviously, in the game against Houston. And the right. start was about as disastrous as it could have been. There's still three just pronounced drops in this game that are magnified because of the moments that they're in. I mean, you can have drops throughout a season, but specifically the Terrence Carter drop is a touchdown in my mind. I think that early on in that game, and that changes your complexion in the first quarter. The drop by Micah Hudson, obviously on fourth down. The drop by Coy Aiken is one that you probably go seal the game
0: right
3: in that moment because it's a third down. So you have some really big things that still need to be cleaned up. And I think – I don't think the talent is – lesser than we believed it was before the season. I think it's still just a matter of finding some cohesion and playing together and having 11 men do their job on a particular play. Because football is the ultimate team sport. If one out of 11 misses an assignment, it can make the entire play look bad offensively or defensively. And I think we've seen that at times in these first 3 weeks. So this is full focus. I know there's some idiots out there from Snapback Sports that are trying to tell you that this is going to be an upset or whatever.
0: They're sponsored. Don't they sponsor Sam Houston?
3: One of the guys went there.
0: Right, but don't they also?
3: Probably.
0: Maybe I'm making that up. I thought that they have their patch on their jersey.
3: Is it real?
0: I thought they did. Maybe not.
3: That's possible. Maybe
0: it really is just he went there and they have pictures with the jersey and their logo and stuff. So in my mind, there's a brand.
3: Maybe there is. I don't honestly know. But
0: not that makes a difference for
3: him. No. Either way, yeah. I mean, we've seen some idiotic picks and stuff that are showing that. If you win this game by 28 points, depending how it looks, I'm not going to be upset. If you don't cover the full 35, I'm not going to be upset over this game. But it's just the how it looks. Are you cleaning some of the stuff up? Are you able to make this look better than we've seen at times this year? Just showing steady improvement.
0: Yeah, Snapback Sports, a jersey patch sponsor for Sam Houston actually? Football for 1 year.
3: Only. Okay.
0: A 2x2-inch Snapback Sports logo.
3: Okay. I believe Tech's going back to not having a jersey sponsor on this one. I can guarantee you, without even knowing the numbers, Texas Tech made more for their State Farm patch sponsorship last week than Snapback is paying for the full season with Sam Houston. So,
0: this on the chat line from Flatland Sports. It's definitely a bit with Snapback Sports. They're still idiots nonetheless.
3: Yeah.
0: Yeah.
3: There's a bit. There's lots of trolls out there. What's funny and kind of shows you how sad it is, I've seen far more social media fodder from Sam Houston fans this week than I did last week with Houston fans. Shows you how sad this state of the Houston fan base is.
0: Yeah. Not Houston football. They're in a pretty good spot.
3: No, the fandom, fan base.
0: Yeah.
3: The lack
0: thereof. I only say that because I said that last week and they're like, oh, you don't think Houston's good? No. No. That's not what I said.
3: Yeah.
0: More into the bench next.
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1: Hey, it's the end of the Bench Show, 100.7 The Score. Thank you for joining us. Hey, how are you?
2: I'm good.
1: Okay, good.
2: I'm more awake than I was earlier. just kicking.
1: What's your secret?
2: Jesus, mostly.
1: And caffeine.
2: Yeah.
1: It is the end of the Bench Show, 100.7 The Score. Clint, Choice, and Lucas. All right, we had a text earlier. When are you talking about the fair food? Choice has brought us a fair food list. Now, so set the stage
2: fair,
1: for me again.
2: The state fair starts tomorrow. Have you ever been to the Texas State Fair?
1: I've never been to the Texas State Fair.
2: I think I've been twice.
1: To the Kansas State Fair. I can tell you it's not very impressive.
2: The Texas State Fair is quite the spectacle.
1: Yeah.
2: So these are brand new foods for 2026. So okay. I will read the name of it. If you want further explanation, I'll
1: just
2: go
1: say
2: into
1: stop.
2: It. You can just say stop, and I'll tell you what it is. And I just want to know if you would try this or not.
1: Okay,
2: basically,
1: it's fair food. Most of these
2: sure
1: I would probably
2: Clint
1: try.
2: Is
1: all
2: in
1: them.
2: On almost all, but there are some a couple of gross ones on here.
1: Okay,
2: all right, 3D fruit ice cream.
1: Wait, 3D fruit ice cream?
2: Uh huh.
1: Is it? What makes it 3D? What? Isn't it a
2: so
1: physical
2: it's like
1: thing?
2: Shaped like a mango or a peach, basically.
1: So it's just ice cream
2: it's
1: in the
2: Japanese
1: shape.
2: Type of thing.
1: I'm in because it's ice cream. I don't understand why we have to say 3D. Sorry.
2: All shook up. Buffalo, which is, I have to explain. Blend of creamy banana pudding ice cream and rich peanut butter sauce.
1: You know what? I'm actually out on that. I don't like banana pudding.
2: Wow. Okay. Buffalo breaded cheese curds.
1: All the way in. That is heaven. That makes my Midwestern soul so happy.
2: That does sound very Midwestern. Butter dipped toffee crunch nutty bar. That is a lot.
1: I have a hard time just
2: butter
1: spitting
2: dipped
1: that out.
2: Toffee
1: order.
2: Crunch nutty bar. That's pretty self-explanatory.
1: I wouldn't say I'm interested, but I'd try it.
2: Candy watermelon.
1: So this is like a hardened watermelon?
2: This is like a giant piece of watermelon that is
1: I said hardened like
2: candied.
1: A syrup
2: yeah
1: like that
2: so it's yeah, 6 feet of fruit by the foot wrapped around a watermelon
3: amen
2: drenched in sour chamoy topped with a heavy sprinkle of tahine.
1: Would I try
2: yeah,
1: it?
2: Yeah, I think I'm in on this.
1: I would try it, but I don't think I'm that's not high on the list
2: it's
1: of
2: the
1: what
2: whole,
1: you've said so
2: the
1: far
2: the whole fruit by the foot around a watermelon.
3: Do these have prices?
2: No, these don't have the prices on
1: okay.
2: it.
1: Expensive.
2: Yes. Basically, if you're at the state
1: let me
2: four,
1: tell you the price.
2: Expensive. Chan's signature pho burger.
1: Yes. Okay. Now, I love pho.
2: I don't.
1: I love burgers. What is a pho burger?
2: It's pho on top of a burger.
1: Okay. So it's just like the noodles on the burger.
2: Yeah.
1: Probably have some of the flavor
2: yeah.
1: somewhere in there. Yeah, I'm in.
2: Okay, chicken fried steak biscuit.
1: Yes.
2: Yeah. Got the gravy on top.
1: Oh, man.
2: Cotton candy cooler. That sounds a little sweet for me. It's like a...
1: It sounds like an alcohol. What is it?
2: It's like cotton candy with sprinkles, lemonade, and yeah.
1: Again,
2: frozen lemonade.
1: That's
2: frozen lemonade.
1: Not high, but I wouldn't be seeking that out probably.
2: I am way in on this next one. Cubano flatbread.
1: Ooh, yeah.
2: Like an open-faced Cubano, basically.
1: That's genius. Why are we not doing that anyways?
2: I don't know, but I'm in. Deep-fried bourbon banana bread. They're little balls.
1: So, I was saying I don't like banana pudding, but I am in on banana bread. I think there's other breads that are better. Pumpkin bread, I'd rather have that.
2: Yeah, I don't know about
1: deep-fried
2: banana bread.
1: See, that's more interesting to me.
2: Okay, here's the new one. Like, they fry anything, especially at the Texas State Fair.
1: Right.
2: Deep-fried ranch.
1: So this is, I'm assuming, like, deep-fried butter where you probably have to freeze it first.
2: I guess
1: and
2: so.
1: And then I'm
2: in.
1: I'm
2: trying it.
1: I would hope somebody in my group got it and be like, hey, do you want to try this? And be like,
2: yeah,
1: I'll take one of those.
2: Right. Like, a lot of these I'm trying but not buying.
1: What's the shape? Does it?
2: Triangles. They look like pizza pockets.
1: So that seems better than my fear is it was going to be like, here's a ball. Here's a Hot Pocket sized thing of
2: ranch. No, this is like bite sized ranch.
1: Okay, that seems better.
2: Deep fried Thai tea tres leches cake.
1: So in on that.
2: Okay. Dirty Dr. Pepper Do-Si-Do float from Dippin' Dots.
1: Yes. You don't have to tell me what's in it, although yeah. I'm pretty sure it's
2: I'm self-explanatory. I'm in.
3: Anything from Dippin' Dots, I'm
2: yeah.
3: in.
2: Ferris wheel fizz.
1: I don't know what that is.
2: Sprite lemonade, blue raspberry syrup.
3: Oh, yeah.
2: Yeah. Heck yeah. Rimmed with a strawberry glaze and Nerds gummy clusters. Goodness gracious.
1: I don't like the clusters.
2: Oh, I do.
1: And I don't like excess syrup on drinks.
2: Fettuccine Nutella crepe.
1: Time out.
2: No. I don't know, man.
1: Time out. Out like Alfredo fettuccine?
2: I don't think the Alfredo's there, but I think it is the noodles. Or maybe they're actually. It looks like the crepes are cut into fettuccine noodles.
1: Oh, yes.
2: Yeah, that's
1: so
2: what
1: it looks
2: like. So
1: it's a dessert pasta.
2: It's a dessert pasta.
1: Okay, I'm back in.
2: Yeah. I've never said this word correctly. Focaccia. How do you say that?
1: Focaccia.
2: Okay. A la porchetta y salsa verde.
1: Sure. All of that sounds great.
2: Apparently, there's an Italy there. Which is what this is. Foot-long fries.
1: I mean, it's fine.
2: Fries that are foot-long topped with... Okay, a foot-long deep-fried mashed potato-style fry seasoned and drizzled with your choice of sauce and seasoning.
1: Like, so I'm sure that's good, but I think I would just prefer a normal, shorter fry because it's probably crispier.
2: Easily the worst here. Fried broccoli. Why? Why?
1: Do you get cheese with it? Sorry, do you get cheese with it? Is there ranch? Do you get to dip it in ranch?
2: Drizzled in honey garlic sauce.
1: I would rather that than some of the drinks.
2: Okay, fried butter chicken. You want to go the Indian route?
1: Oh, yes.
2: Yeah,
1: all the way.
2: It looks pretty good.
3: I had pink broccoli
2: out
3: for the first time yesterday.
2: Still out. Fried gobbler roll.
1: So it's like turkey?
2: I guess so. An egg roll with smoky chopped turkey meat leg, fried roasted corn, sweet peppers, rich cream
1: sauce. It's an egg roll?
2: Yeah, an egg roll with
1: even turkey. Better. Yeah.
2: Yeah.
1: Let's do it.
2: Fried green tomato lobster bruschetta.
1: That's got to be, speaking of expensive.
2: Come on.
1: But yeah.
2: Frozen

0: smoky beef fajitas inside. Like, let's just throw all these good things into one mesh. And love me jam sandwich.
1: Love me jam. What's what is it?
0: Jam sandwich, southern style, stacked with buttery grilled toast and peanut butter.
1: Okay, yeah. In.
0: Oh, banana jam.
1: Ow, boo, out.
0: Mango strawberry shortcake.
1: Yes, in.
0: Matcha parfait.
1: Ooh, yeah, okay, I like matcha.
0: Midnight Ruby Rush, it's a drink. We're running out of time. Mini smoked turkey leg.
1: That's my number one.
0: The giant turkey leg, this one is more... person size.
1: My first question is, how many of these make up the normal turkey leg, and can I have that amount?
0: And also, are you killing a little turkey for this?
1: They're killing baby turkeys.
0: Is this like a little turkey, a little person turkey, or is this like a baby turkey?
1: This is a Brennan turkey?
0: Yeah. So, mixed fruits, tangaloo.
1: Yeah, how long did this turkey live?
0: New Orleans nachos.
1: In.
0: Nacho average Sunday.
1: Odd.
0: The PBR, pickles, bacon, and ranch sandwich.
1: I don't need that one.
0: Rude boy yaki noodles.
1: He's a rude boy. Yes. I don't know what it is, but
0: I don't know.
1: Give me a noodles.
0: We're running out. Soft serve smoked peach bourbon smash drink. It's like frozen.
1: Fine.
0: Spicy carbonara ramen Korean corn dog.
1: What?
0: Texas brisket pierogies. Triple chocolate flautas. Oh, that actually looks pretty good. And Twinkle Twinkle Brisket Star.
1: Twinkle.
0: Smoky cream filling. A slow smoked brisket.
1: All right, still my number one. These buffalo cheese curds. More next. Baseball on the
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13: 1-1 pitch. And the ground ball is short. This should end it. Lindor to Simeon, and the ball game's over. The Mets have won it.
3: 7-2.
12: Yeah.

0: AL West race is still neck and neck between the Rangers and the Astros, but neither team was able to make any headway on the other losing last night. The Rangers fell 7-2 to the Mets, while the Astros lost to the Mariners 6-5 in extra innings. Texas tries to avoid the sweep at the hands of New York today. First pitch is set for 1:35 with pregame starting at 1. You'll be able to hear all of the action on 100.7 The Score. The Houston Astros begin their final series of the year in Sacramento against the A's. First pitch in that contest is set for 8:40 with pregame starting at 8:10. Catch all of the action on 100.7 The Score. So Thursday night high school football on the airwaves tonight. The Friendship Tigers are up north in Amarillo taking on Tascosa in the district opener. Kickoff is slated for 7 o'clock, and you can listen in on Double T97.3. The 25th-ranked Texas Tech soccer team is on the pitch for the Big 12 home opener tonight with the Red Raiders hosting Cincinnati. I'm Choice Woodman for the Double T Sports Network.
1: If you've ever watched a 30 for 30 and gotten emotional about a team you don't even root for, you've come to the right place. 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Game on, Lubbock.

0: It is the end of the bench on 100.7 The Score. Thank you for joining us.
1: I just remembered we're getting enchiladas at lunch.
0: You got yourself with that list, man.
1: I know, like, I'm not kidding. That made me so hungry, and I had the pictures to go along with it, so I really... We didn't give enough time to some of the end ones, but, I mean, it is... The Twinkle Twinkle Brisket Star, actually. It's like a deep-fried piece of brisket with jalapenos and cream cheese.
0: Ooh.
1: Yeah.
0: Yeah. Bullfighter said what I got after eating all this stuff with the cat. It says diarrheitis.
1: Not diabetes.
0: Diarrheitis.
1: Oh, man.
0: All right. It is it's time to go from that to burning questions.
1: No.
2: 2 minutes of nonstop in-your-face inquiries with no end in sight. It's time for burning questions.
3: What collab would you love to see?
1: Collab.
3: This is totally balls in your court. You can do food, you can do clothing, you can do action figures, you can do whatever you want. Just a collab of two companies or an individual, whoever you would like. What collab would you... This was inspired by Taco Bell's collaboration with Olivia Rodrigo for the new Baja Blast.
0: Oh, did you guys see, like, Choice, you might appreciate this more. I don't really know who the artist is, but Wendy's is like teaming up with a pop punk artist coming out with a single. And then the picture I saw was Wendy, the redheaded mascot.
1: Wendy!
0: And she's got like, it's a little bit more grown up on the face because she's a child in the mascot. She looks more like she's like a teenager, and she has hair swooping over one eye that you can't see.
1: No.
0: I'll keep you updated. I would want a mobile Bass Pro Shop. And so what I want is Bass Pro Shop to team up with Sprinter Vans. And oh to make gosh. The mobile, like you have the Wiener Mobile, now you have the Big Mouth Billy Bass Mobile. And okay. If he sings, bonus points.
1: Okay, so the question was what collab of any two
0: that's
1: brands?
0: My collab, Sprinter Van and Bass Pro Shops.
1: Man, that's good. I do like that. Man, y'all think...
3: Take me to the
1: you
3: river.
1: You have such a unique brain and you think up some weird crap.
3: Drive
1: on
3: me
1: the spot.
3: To the water.
1: Was that on the spot, or have you already thought of this?
0: That was the first thing I thought of.
1: Before, because I could see you just already trying to work that.
0: It does seem like something I've for like 3 years. Anybody that'll listen, like, I told you about the Bass Mobile.
1: Oh, man.
0: I ain't going to dwell on it now.
3: Please use your blinker.
1: I want the collaboration. What was like the... Okay, give yours, Lucas, because do you even have one? Because Clint's has thrown me off so much that
0: I'm sorry.
1: I don't even know where...
0: Did I go too unrealistic?
1: No, that's great. I don't know if I want to go food. I don't know if I'm trying to go... Like, what collaboration I want in my life. Circle back to me. I will come up with something. I take burning questions so seriously when it's not supposed to be. I'm trying.
0: Yeah, you're sweating over there.
1: I'm getting clammy for some reason. I think the food. I'm
0: are
1: not kidding.
0: Okay?
1: I think I got diabetes from that list.
3: You are sweating.
0: I'm just.
1: Well, it got hot in here. I just talked about how cool it was, and then it just got hot to me. So.
0: I mean, I technically on camera I'm glistening more because I don't have hair on my head from these
1: that's
0: lights. But if you zoom in,
1: there we go. I got my undercarriage fan going, so we're good.
0: Oh, I don't. Yeah, you know, Fruit of the Loom and fans, collaboration.
1: Yes. Undercarriage fans. It works out.
0: You know, this isn't mine. Have you seen the thing? It's like a fan that goes under the sheets, and it's kind of a tube. It's at the foot of the bed, so it just blows cold air the whole time, but you still get your blanket on you at night?
1: No.
0: I don't think it's a very popular item. It might have been a made-up thing that I saw on Facebook, and I was like, that's brilliant.
1: So I passed on the question,
0: Ooh.
1: Which is not fun.
3: Point for Clint.
0: Yes!
1: Wait! I didn't know we were doing take versus take!
3: What is your favorite and least favorite thing about the airport? And it doesn't have to be the Lubbock one. It can just be traveling through the airport in general. But what is your favorite thing and least favorite thing?
0: My favorite thing is the food court. My least favorite thing is actually being on the plane. I cannot ever get comfortable. Does that count? I know you said about the airport, but when you said about traveling, it changed my answer. Because my least favorite thing at the airport is people not looking where they're going. Like, freaking look up. Or just people being inconsiderate. Or they'll be walking and then they just stop in the middle of, like, one of the main parts where people are walking. It's just like, what are you doing?
1: Okay.
0: But I hate being on planes, and it's not because I'm afraid of flying. I was, which is funny because I don't love heights. Flying doesn't get to me. I thought it would until I flew for the first time. But what gets me is just the seats are too small.
1: Yeah.
0: And there's not enough leg room. And if you're sitting by somebody you don't know and they're like poured over toward your seat, just like,
1: yeah,
0: just
1: get over. Go that way. This is favorite thing and least favorite thing? Favorite thing about, man, flying is probably, I do actually like opening the window at times and seeing some cool views, like especially when you're flying over any territory. I like flying over, like I thought it was cool the other day when we were flying over Oregon, Pacific Northwest, and just seeing so many trees. Like, trees were, like, up there. It was like trees were, like, grains of sand on a beach. Yeah. It was legitimately just everywhere. So I like looking out. My least favorite thing flying is fighting my own hypocrisy of believing that you shouldn't lean your seat back on a plane, but then also wanting to lean the seat back and try to take a better nap than sometimes you get when you're just squished like a sardine in there. So in general, I don't think you should lean your seat back, but I also think I could, if I get a couple inches further back, I could probably take a better nap.
0: Yeah.
1: So
0: I usually check. Like I see like what, if the person behind me's leaned back, I'm like, oh yeah.
1: Oh, that's actually a good idea.
0: If not, and I'm going to be like, ramming into their knees.
1: Yeah.
0: Then I'll...
1: Size of person matters.
0: Yeah.
1: Okay, back to the collab. I've circled around. The collab we don't have that we need is... First off, we've got to relaunch Surge. Surge in icy form. I loved Surge. So yeah. Surge in an icy form I think would be good. And also... you remember Tamagotchi and Gigapets?
0: Yeah.
1: Do we not? Do That's we have
0: such a 90s thing?
1: Do we have an app for that? Because surely we could get a Tamagotchi or Gigapets app at this point, where we can carry it around on our iPhone. Sorry, I liked
0: the ones that I had. They died real quick because I would just keep forgetting about them.
1: You wouldn't feed them.
0: Yeah, I think the phone would be a little bit better, which is bad because they're on us all the time.
1: Yeah, I'm more team. Gigapet, but I think more people liked the Tamagotchi.
0: Mm. Okay.
1: Sorry, I take longer to get around to things.
3: And as we go to break, last one.
1: Sorry.
3: No, you're good.
0: At the buzzer.
3: You have your name in a song, but it's in a good reference, so it's...
0: Oh, okay, it's not a diss track.
3: No, it's... They talk about... They say your name in a song. What artist do you want to say your name in a song? And this is in a good way.
0: I want someone with street cred. I want like LL Cool J out of the blue, but still has like a lot of respect and stuff. I want it because when's the last time he's come out with a song?
1: I want LL Langley to do Choose and Choice.
0: He's been choice in Texas.
1: Yep.
0: She can tell.
1: Choose and choice just for royalties. She's making tons of money off of that.
0: It's like the new top selling, whatever, not top selling, number one song. I know it. I got it. 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
18: 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Texas Tech football is gearing up for their final non-conference game of the season, with Sam Houston coming to town on Saturday. 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The AL West race is still neck and neck between the Rangers and the Astros, but neither team was able to make any headway on the other losing last night. The Rangers fell 7-2 to the Mets, while the Astros lost to the Mariners 6-5 in extra innings. Texas tries to avoid the sweep at the hands of New York tonight. today. First pitch is set for 1:35 with pregame starting at 1. You'll be able to hear all of the action on 100.7 The Score. The Houston Astros begin their final series of the year in Sacramento against the A's. First pitch in that contest is set for 8:40 with pregame starting at 8:10. Catch all of the action on 100.7 The Score. The 25th-ranked Texas Tech soccer team is on the pitch for the Big 12 home opener tonight with the Red Raiders hosting Cincinnati. Tech head coach Tom Stone said the Big 12 conference is difficult to predict this season.
19: We've all been kind of 1, 2, 3, 4 in different order, but this year it is wide open. I mean, Houston's never been better. This is the best Arizona State team I've seen. Unfortunately, TCU's taking some key injuries.
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0: It is the end of the bench on 100.7 The Score. Thanks for making us a part of your Thursday morning. One more hour with us. We'll go till noon o'clock. At that time, it is the bottom line. Bottom line will go for 1 hour.
1: Sorry. I have questions for the audience.
0: Welcome to our ASMR on the end of the bench.
1: I don't want to just jump everything, but has anybody experienced the... So Eminem said that they were bringing out the healthier M&Ms, which is silly, but...
0: Yeah, what they already have...
1: Is that what's going on?
0: So why do they need to be healthier? It's already healthy, right?
1: Exactly. It's got a nut in it. So this whole box of M&Ms I've got here, peanut M&Ms, they are very discolored. So I don't know if I'm eating something poisoned or if this is what they're supposed to look like in the new...
0: That looks like you're on a Tech Talk What's Going On story, and it's like local host finds a peanut M&M box that's 50 years old.
1: Well, like, it does kind of look that way. They all look like they just barely got drizzled with some candy coating.
0: Dude, TNA this thing. Go up to the camera.
1: For real?
0: Yeah. Why not? Yeah, why not? We're not usually here. This isn't our show. We can do what we want.
2: I don't know how well we can focus these M&Ms. Oh, man. That is not good.
0: Perfect. That's beautiful. Oh, you dropped one. And now on camera, Choice just ate a floor M&M. That's a good start to hour number three. You can watch us on Fox 34 News now. You can also watch us on youtube.com/DoubleT Sports Network. Hit us up on the H Flooring Center chat line. Let's play a little catch up there.
1: Or
0: El Jefe said, favorite thing about flying is access to Wi-Fi. Least favorite thing is when Wi-Fi isn't working.
1: Oh, yeah.
0: Going back and forth there. We have a Chipotle filet. Oh, that's a good pick. I was always a sucker for the combo fast food places growing up.
1: Okay.
0: Yeah, I can get behind that for sure.
1: Yeah.
0: Favorite thing, this from Flatland Sports, is the moving sidewalk, which is a good pick. Least favorite, people riding on the moving sidewalk, yeah. Like it's a joyride. You're supposed to feel like Superman sprinting down that thing,
1: right? I mean, when you catch like someone that is just standing there, and then especially is like right in the middle where you can't get by, that is very annoying on the moving sidewalk.
0: Here's this also from El Jefe, which I appreciate the effort from the listener side of knowing that we're supposed to have rules of what we can and can't reference, right?
1: Yeah.
0: We can reference this one. Well, you can. One collaboration that I like is the new Dr. Pepper Blasted Chicken at the Skinny Chicken Place. They are legit fire emoji.
1: I fully endorse. I actually had these the other day.
0: I like the wording. I fully endorse. True professional.
1: There may be a commercial that
0: I'm excited
1: voice
0: for
1: later. These are really good. I like dry rub. I'm a big dry rub guy to begin with. Yeah. And this is a Dr. Pepper dry rub, so I am in on these, and yeah.
0: Slim Chicken?
1: Quite tasty at Slim Chicken.
0: Sorry, Chickens. You can.
1: I think we all can. They're on the team.
0: Oh, okay.
1: They're on the team.
0: I just haven't seen any Dr. Pepper chicken strips yet, so
1: I should bring
0: feel
1: some.
0: Like I'm on the team.
1: I should bring some for the group. Huh?
0: It's like, everyone, all right, go hydrate, except for you. You don't get to hydrate.
3: We all used to be teammates.
1: Yeah. I actually, you know what we ought to... I'm trying to push for them to be the bottom line sponsor for like gift card giveaway. I think Slim Chickens would be great for that, for like the gift card giveaway for our listener.
0: You guys would have to sift through to see if Rob and I are doing voices or not.
4: I love the bottom line.
1: I bet you.
4: Yeah, Molly North Cola.
1: Why did you go?
0: So you don't see it coming.
1: Like,
0: that's why.
1: Asian Irish there.
0: Well, that was supposed to be a little British.
1: All right. I missed.
4: Because I said noy.
1: Missed twice like there.
0: I nailed it. The Billy Big Mouth Bassmobile is such a good idea. I'm kind of mad it doesn't exist now. I'll work on it. It's called a bed jet, and it looks incredible. That's what I was... Yeah, that's what I was referencing. Sweet. If we swapped Sam Houston for Houston in the Big 12, would anyone know the difference?
1: Yes.
0: I think talent. Wise, I think
1: there's a decent amount of talent.
0: I think we'd also be like, are they bringing more fans now that?
1: Yeah. My guess is that Sam Houston, I mean, you'll still have a passionate fan base, or you would have a passionate fan base, but probably not anybody writing giant checks to make them have a good roster.
0: All right, here is like second question of the day for Saturday. And we can come back around to this at 11:30 after we do highs and lows at 11:15. We'll also have Ask the Benchwarmers. And I'm just realizing I wrote down at Ask Tech Talk. That's not on this show. Ask Benchwarmers. Mm-hmm. Ask the Benchwarmers at 11:45. Secondary question. I'm going to let you pick three players to have a standout game on Saturday.
1: Okay. Like who that I want to or that I'm predicting to?
0: That you want to.
1: Okay.
0: For whatever reason.
1: Look, I just – until you've got more consistency there, I feel like the low-hanging fruit is Will Hammond. And when the quarterback has a standout game, that means others around him are.
0: That's why I give three.
1: Yeah.
0: Because if I give one, I would be like, you can't say Will Hammond.
1: Yeah, Will Hammond has got to be one of the three in my mind. I would like to see him have a standout game. I think another one that I want to see have a standout game is...
0: Standout.
1: You know what? I would be glad to take any of three pass rushers, but just for kicks, because I think it would make the fan base really excited, give me LaDainian Guyton. I'd take any of Adam Trick, Trey White, or LaDainian Guyton, but...
0: You know what would happen if
1: a pass rusher...
0: If that happened, do you know what would happen?
1: The hype train would really get rolling.
0: The hype train would get rolling, and we would get, why even put Adam Trick or Trey White on the field? We don't need them. Texts.
1: Okay, you're right. Yeah,
0: but I would still take it. Don't
1: but Guyton, I think, saying. Would be a lot of fun for the fan base.
0: Yeah, no doubt.
1: And I think this is an opponent he probably could stand out against. So now I don't know that that's going to happen because Sam Houston loves to get the ball out quick. If you watch any of their film, they will have a lot of quick passes in this game. So opportunity for pass rush, you're going to have to do your work on first and second down to get the chance to rush the passer. So give me Guyton, give me Hammond. And then a third one, I think Jacoby Williams is your best offensive player. So I'd like to see him fed a little bit more. He had 7 carries in this last game for 8.9 yards per carry, whatever it was. A little bit more steady diet to him. Double that carry total to 15 or so, and I'd be good.
0: We'll get yours at 11:30 on the 8 Scoring Center chat line. Again, the three players you want to see have a standout performance on Saturday. I'll give mine as well. We'll get Lucas's. But up next, it's time for a round of highs and lows.

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2: 1-1 pitch. And the ground ball to short. This should end it. Lindor to Simeon, and the ball game's over. The Mets have won it. 7-2.
1: The AL West race is still neck and neck between the Rangers and the Astros, but neither team was able to make any headway on the other losing last night. The Rangers fell 7-2 to the Mets, while the Astros lost to the Mariners 6-5 in extra innings. Texas tries to avoid the sweep at the hands of New York today. First pitch is set for 1:35 with pregame starting at 1. You'll be able to hear all of the action on 100.7 The Score. The Houston Astros begin their final series of the year in Sacramento against the A's. First pitch in that contest is set for 8:40 with pregame starting at 8:10. Catch all of the action on 100.7 The Score. It's a Thursday night high school football on the airwaves tonight. The Friendship Tigers are up north in Amarillo taking on Tascosa in the district opener. Kickoff is slated for 7 o'clock, and you can listen in on Double T 97.3. The 25th-ranked Texas Tech soccer team is on the pitch for the Big 12 home opener tonight with the Red Raiders hosting Cincinnati. I'm Choice Woodman for the Double T Sports Network.
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1: You like Vandal horses?
2: No, you're right. It is Band of Horses.
1: Yeah. Do you like Band of Horses?
2: I like the beats.
1: Would you be disappointed if you showed up to their contest or concert and realized they were all humans and there's not one horse in the band?
2: That would be a little disappointing, yeah.
1: Yeah.
2: What's the name of that song?
1: Is it a bender? Is that Bender? I don't know. You figure that out. It's time for highs and lows.
2: I'm not sure.
1: You can play along as well on the 8th Flooring Center chat line. Give us your highs and lows. I would actually like...
3: They're in Sweden right now.
1: Really?
2: Sweden? Yeah.
3: And then they're going to Norway.
1: That seems fun. I just want to be on their trip. Like, they're just vacationing or they're playing music?
3: They're playing shows.
1: Yeah, the horse trailer all the way into Sweden and
3: Germany,
1: Norway.
3: Netherlands, Belgium, UK. Nice little European tour.
2: You know, Clint, someone asked me the other day to name a World Cup team that didn't have an R in their country's name. I said, no way. Sorry. I have told that one before.
1: Can we get a low for that, please?
2: What? That was actually pretty good.
4: I'm completely miserable.
2: That's a good one.
1: I guess I'll do a second low then, and I actually want to play some audio with it.
5: Attention campers, lunch has been canceled today due to lack of hustle. Deal with it.
1: All right, yeah, let's go... right into the clip.
6: Let's record this for Joey McGuire, because if we're going to carry this out, we got to carry it out to a conclusion. I don't think Texas Tech is what they were a year ago. I do think the Big 12 is wide open. Houston, Texas Tech could be a rematch down the road. For that matter, Utah and Brigham Young look pretty good. I'm not ready to write off Oklahoma State just yet. Arizona State, I'm not sure if they're back from London, where we inexplicably played a conference game last Saturday, but they could be in the mix as well. So it is anyone's ball game in the Big 12.
1: All right, my low is not that Josh Pate thinks somebody else can win the Big 12. My low is I'm afraid we are starting an active back and forth between Joey McGuire and Josh Pate, who they like each other. But so a part of it, I think, is a bit, but not everyone's going to read into it like it's a bit. Do you like this? Are you a fan?
2: I don't have an issue with it. I think Joey McGuire is a talker, as people know. He likes to talk and be back and forth with media members. He's friends with media members, podcast people. And I don't think that some friendly jabs and back and forths is a bad thing. I think it's fun. It's fodder. It's not a... To me, it's nothing to see here. Besides,
1: okay,
2: just fun humor type stuff. I mean,
1: that's from the Rich Eisen show, by the way. I think that was yesterday, maybe.
2: I mean, Josh Pate should be thanking Joey McGuire for a coach to a pretty big time head coach in college football to be talking about you at all. That's you can't buy that kind of content. So he should be loving this. So I don't think
1: he probably is. I mean,
2: oh, I'm sure he's eating it up.
1: That's what you lean into.
2: Yeah. And also, I don't think Josh Pate's wrong. Like, he never picked against Tech. It was always just
1: the only one I disagree with is Arizona State right now. I don't think that they have shown anything. If you're like, well, they hung around with Texas A&M through three quarters and then got blown out by a Texas A&M team that is not making the playoffs.
2: I'm not going to write them off yet, but they are towards the bottom of that list of teams that could be in the mix.
1: I am not writing them off from being a good team. I am absolutely writing them off from being in Arlington.
2: Sure.
1: I'll take a high.
7: Chuck Hines! Hines!
1: We get NFL football tonight. Can I roll that right into a low?
2: Bum, bum, bum.
8: Daddy, chill.
9: What the hell is even that?
1: It's the Falcons and the Packers. How would you feel? This is how much, and they haven't shown a lot through 2 weeks to change Vegas's mind. How would you feel if you're a Packers fan, knowing that you're going up against the Falcons, who have maybe the worst quarterback position group right now, trying to figure things out? Mm-hmm. By the way, Penix is expected to be the starter tonight, but still only be 4.5-point favorites at home.
2: I would feel like the Packers still have a lot to prove.
1: Yeah.
2: I mean, it's where it is.
1: No, I don't disagree with the line, but like to be a Packers fan and go like, hey, we feel like we've got a good team together. We've certainly got a playoff roster. See if we can take the next step. And then like here in week three and at home, just I know NFL lines are not that big, but still you saw bigger than that last week. So
2: yeah.
1: Woof. All right. That's all I got.
2: Woof. Oh, this is my turn. Let's start with a hi, please.
10: You like that? You like that?
2: Go Tigers. Friendship plays tonight.
1: Yeah.
2: Going to try to put it on the Tascosas. Another high.
1: I have no idea what to think about the district, by the way. I think it's going to be really fun. But I know Abilene's good.
2: I think there are two teams at the top.
1: Yeah. Amarillo.
2: I think Abilene and Amarillo.
1: Would be one of the favorites.
2: And then those last two spots are pretty wide open.
1: But I also think those teams are beatable.
2: Sure. Yeah, I don't think it's anybody can run away with it. Let's go with the high.
11: Those guys are ballers, yo. I hope you like getting balled.
2: Did you see that Devin Cambridge apparently was one of the top recruiters for Jamichael Stillwell?
1: Yeah, that's I don't know
2: what the weirdest thing because Cambridge went over to UCF.
1: Too strong of a word, but
2: it's
1: yeah.
2: weird. But he's like, hey, you'd fit really well with Grant McCaslin.
1: Like, yeah, you'd like it over there.
2: That was a very strange thing to see yesterday. Another hi.
12: I didn't pick a dose!
2: Gremlins, a new movie coming in 2028. I'm too excited for that, but I love Gremlins.
1: Hey, look, Arlington's calling me.
2: Kansas?
1: Arlington, Kansas.
2: How about a high? AJ Holmes now leads the country in, I believe this is interior lineman.
1: That was total pass rush.
2: Oh, no, it is pass rush. Yeah. You're right. An interior lineman for Tech leads the country in quarterback pressures this year.
1: And what was the jump? Because he had nine, now he's at 15.
2: He had six pressures against Houston. Does a sack count as a pressure, too? Like you're putting pressure on him. I don't know if that like falls into that category because he did have a sack as well.
1: I don't think it does, but that's a good question I've never thought about before.
2: One more high.
13: Oh, yeah!
2: The numbers on the Texas Tech and Houston game rated really well. I still will not back off my stance that I think they should have never put this game on a Friday night because it would have held really well on a Saturday. But it was up 31% over last year's Friday night college football game average and posted over 3 million viewers on Friday night. Pressure does not count.
1: I'm an idiot. Sacks count as a pressure. My argument was like, it didn't count as a hurry.
2: Okay, yes.
1: Didn't count as a quarterback. That's your separation. That was stupid.
2: No, I think there's still – I asked the question. Lucas?
7: Nacho!
1: I like you singing with the highs and those and doing it.
3: Liberty plays tonight against Coastal Carolina, so I will be watching that game instead of the Thursday night football game.
1: How do we feel about Liberty right now?
3: Not good.
2: Not great.
3: Not good. Nope. Yeah. Had higher expectations, but...
2: They'll still win 8 games.
3: Yeah, I hope so. Yeah, I can see it. And then another high real quick.
12: Yay!
3: By some miracle, the Orioles are still in playoff contention thanks to the Mets and the Rangers.
1: Must be
3: opposite
1: nice.
3: Sides doing things. So must the O's still nice. Have a chance. And then we can maybe discuss this later, but...
14: I am never going to financially recover from this.
3: Mississippi State Valley's basketball schedule.
1: The non-conference from hell?
3: Yeah.
1: It's amazing.
2: I want to see it.
1: It's all road games, and it's like, we can, yeah, I want to do that next. That's good lead-in, Lucas. More next.

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0: So far, 25th-ranked Texas Tech soccer has played one conference matchup, and that was on the road and a draw with UCF. They're at home tonight at Fort Walker, and head coach Tom Stone breaks down the Bearcats.
3: They are well-coached, well-organized. They don't really appear to be bothered by who they're playing. They're kind of consistently tough to play against. They get a lot of people behind the ball. It's really, really tough to play there because their field is really small. Here, it's a little better because our field's big, but they're the same team. They're tough to manage and tough to break down. So, classic Big 12 game.
0: Cincinnati is 2-2-4 on the season. 7 o'clock is first touch tonight at John Walker Soccer Complex. Texas Tech volleyball will have its Big 12 opener against Iowa State tomorrow night at 6 o'clock at United Supermarkets Arena. You can watch on ESPN+.
3: Against, they get a lot of people behind the ball. It's really, really tough to play there because their field is really small. Here, it's a little better because our field's big, but they're the same team. They're tough to manage and tough to break down. So, classic Big 12 game.
0: Cincinnati is 2-2-4 on the season. 7 o'clock is first touch tonight at John Walker Soccer Complex. Texas Tech volleyball will have its Big 12 opener against Iowa State tomorrow night at 6 o'clock at United Supermarkets Arena. You can watch on ESPN+.
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0: back-to-back animal-based bands. No, this isn't Arctic Monkeys. Never mind.
1: No,
0: I was wrong.
2: It's like, are you calling vampires an animal?
0: Kind of, yeah. Vampire Bat Weekend.
2: Almost.
0: So close. There was a zoo of monsters. This is about to turn into a Harry Carey question. If there was a zoo of monsters, would you go see them?
3: Wow.
0: How would I check out the chupacabra?
2: I think that's one of your better impressions. Not Harry Carey, but
0: Will Ferrell.
2: Will Ferrell doing Harry Carey. Yeah.
0: I'm sorry. This is on the 8th Flooring Center chat line. You can hit us up there as well. Mr. B said, last time I flew in a plane was 41 years ago. I was 6 years old and flew from OKC to here.
2: Yeah. 41 years. I used to not fly at all. Now it's like, it's a common thing. There's some that I like and some that I don't.
0: Yeah.
2: As far as plane trips.
0: Big Huey said, airports generally suck, especially because most people don't know how to travel correctly, but an airport bar beer at the start of a vacation hits differently.
2: Power rank top 3 types of beers. I'm not a beer drinker, so. There's people
3: after
2: that love
3: doing yard work.
2: Yeah, yard work, post-yard work beer, shower beer. There's like.
0: My new one, my new one is post, like, win, post work on a winning game beer.
2: Celebratory beer, yeah.
0: Yeah, specifically.
2: After work, yeah.
0: Yeah.
2: Okay.
0: That's number one.
2: Okay.
0: Well, I don't know. How about the know you're having one on a specific date and you've planned it 5 days in advance and you've thought about it all week and then you finally get to have it?
2: That's an old man beer there.
0: I used to not plan anything and now everything is planned.
2: It's like that Friday.

0: Hawaii beer is going to be amazing.
1: Well, it's like, oh, when people were actually writing things in their schedule, that served a purpose.
0: Oh, yeah.
1: 6:30, Friday. Have fun. I've never done the airport.
0: Airport see, beer. I'm too cheap for it. Like, I've heard from people, like, the airport beer is great, but I'm too cheap for it. Like, even if I was a beer drinker, I don't want to spend $9 on an airport beer.
1: Oh, never mind. New number one. Free.
0: Free beer. That's probably.
1: Your friend Nick's rounds on me.
2: Yeah, it is. Absolutely.
1: Good call.
3: Hotel lobby beers are expensive. Or hotel bar beers are expensive.
1: This on the Yates Flooring Center chat line. Jay said, blasting you guys on the golf course in South Austin.
0: Let's go. Yeah.
3: Four!
1: I about ducked.
0: Well, you know.
1: There are golf balls in here.
0: It'd be really funny if someone, like, looked for that because he's got it on the speaker or whatever.
1: The golf course, you would hate this. Or love it. I don't know. The golf course that I grew up playing on was a 9-hole course in Greensburg, Kansas, and it's right off the interstate. And specifically, two holes, hole 7 and 8, are you're putting by the interstate, and then you're driving by the interstate.
0: That wouldn't bother me. I would be afraid.
1: Would it bother you of people and lot of trucks? Just every time when you're. I had a friend who would just scream at them and just like, they can't hear you, dude. Like, take a breath.
0: There's a couple of holes that run next to a busy highway on the Dumas golf course. And that's what, I mean, people would do that.
1: It's like, I think I putted and drove on those more with a horn than less with a horn. And we had our high school tournaments. Yeah, we'd host the high school tournament once a year.
0: You just get used to it. Yeah.
1: All right. Lucas alluded to this. We promised it. We have a text on the chat line about it. I'm going to take you through the Delta Devils non-conference schedule.
0: This is the this is Jerry Rice's alma mater, right? Mississippi Valley State? Mm-hmm. Okay.
1: It's going to start November 6th. And I'm not even going to say at, because just know that all of these names I'm saying
0: they're
1: is
0: all at.
1: They're okay. All at. November 6th through January 4th.
0: Okay.
1: This gets into SWAC League action, by the way.
0: Got to go get those paychecks.
1: Oklahoma. Yeah, this is totally. That's the life of a mid-major. And then there's this that is. Oof.
0: Prairie View A&M did something like this last year or the year before, too, that was just unreal.
1: Oklahoma. Then Washington. Oregon State. So you stay in the Pacific Northwest there. You
0: at least save some travel up there.
1: Arkansas. New Mexico. Michigan, North Texas, UConn, Mississippi State.
0: Holy cow.
1: Tulane, Ohio State, Texas Tech, Baylor. Then we get into SWAC action.
0: That's crazy.
1: SWAction, Alabama State, Alabama A&M. And then speaking of Prairie View A&M, they don't go home until January. Well, they don't play at home until January 9th when they take on Prairie View A&M.
0: We need them to win like a couple of those for Tex RPI, but just playing all those games will boost the RPI somewhat.
1: It's like it's a lot of times it's hard to see if you're going to have when you have your quote unquote cupcake or tomato can, whatever your favorite reference of that is.
0: Tomato can.
1: You're trying to get those that are also going to win their conference, or I should say their conference tournament. It's going to be so hard for them to like tell, and I don't know what the Delta State, or sorry, the Delta Devils, like what their season expectations are. But even if it's like, yeah, they should win their league or should compete to win their league, it's probably going to be pretty hard to tell by the time they get here to Texas Tech because they're just going to be playing in just a brutal, brutal non-conference schedule. Good grief. Why does MSVU do a schedule like that to make money?
0: That's what
1: it's
0: about.
1: Mr. Krabs.
0: 100%.
1: This from Fanatic Fish. Ooh, I like this name. I was driving when it happened. Did Choice really eat an M&M off the floor?
0: A floor M&M is completely fine. Now, on carpet, a little more suspect, but it's a hard candy. hard candies are the true 5 second rule type of thing. No?
1: Not with carpet.
0: It's still fine. If it landed right on the carpet stain, probably going to be more apprehensive, but I didn't see a stain over there.
1: Well, I mean, the design isn't built to see stains. That's why it's all striped. It's doing its job.
0: Well, good.
1: It's the zebra effect.
0: You got to build up your immune system somehow.
1: Okay. I could use some of that, actually.
0: Yeah, you ginger.
1: Wow. Bobby Hot Dog said that would be about as disappointing as showing up to a fellow American concert and realizing that one of the members is actually Kansan and not American.
0: Touche.
1: Choice is a carpet candy. He's fine. Are you carpet candy?
0: I don't know what that means, but sure. I'll take it.
1: Sound good. Okay, so you gave your three players that you want to see.
0: Mm-hmm. So who are you got?
1: Yeah, Will Hammond, I would agree with it. Again, that's why I left it open with three. Just continuing with that progression. I'm going back and forth because on one hand, I want to say Kenny Johnson to have the continued connection of like, yeah, that's your go-to receiver. But then on the other hand, I would take anybody else just to say that anybody else can consistently be or can like pop off for a game, you know?
0: Yeah.
1: And so I'm almost...

0: wanting Kenny Johnson to do well.
1: Yeah, absolutely. So, like, Micah Hudson has had such – I'm hoping it's a slow start to the season and not a – he's not going to have the type of impact that we thought.
0: Mm-hmm.
1: So he would – I'm still holding out hope, but I'm getting less and less confident about it. So I would probably take him and then – yeah, I mean, it's hard not to take a pass rusher. I'll say Trey White.
0: Okay.
1: Although I love the LaDainian Guyton pick. My alternate answer is saying all three running backs.
0: I think that's cheating.
1: Lucas, do you have an answer?
2: Malcolm Simmons.
1: Okay.
2: Just another receiver that...
0: Speedster.
2: Yeah.
0: Yeah, I wouldn't mind seeing him run really fast with the ball in his hands.
1: Ask the Benchwarmers is on the other side. One more with us.
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8: 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The AL West race is still neck and neck between the Rangers and the Astros, but neither team was able to make any headway on the other losing last night. The Rangers fell 7-2 to the Mets, while the Astros lost to the Mariners 6-5 in extra innings. Texas tries to avoid the sweep at the hands of New York today. First pitch is set for 1:35 with pregame starting at 1. You'll be able to hear all of the action on 100.7 The Score. The Houston Astros begin their final series of the year in Sacramento against the A's. First pitch in that contest is set for 8:40 with pregame starting at 8:10. Catch all of the action on 100.7 The Score. The 25th ranked Texas Tech soccer team is on the pitch for the Big 12 home opener tonight, with the Red Raiders hosting Cincinnati. Tech head coach Tom Stone said the Big 12 conference is difficult to predict this season.
13: We've all been kind of 1, 2, 3, 4 in different order. But this year, it is wide open. I mean, Houston's never been better. This is the best Arizona State team I've seen. Unfortunately, TCU's taking some key injuries.
8: First touch tonight from the John Walker Soccer Complex will be at 7 o'clock. I'm Choi.

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1: 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Game on, Lubbock. 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Are you in a philosophical conundrum of existential crisis? Do you need to know what to eat for lunch? 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

0: thought I was nailing it.
1: So much so.
0: It is the end of the bench. There it is. I was early. It's kind of like a pigeon.
1: You're often early.
0: Yeah. What does that mean? It is the end of the bench on 100.7 The Score. Clint, Choice, and Lucas. 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Whatever you got. We did have this thought. A Jolly Rancher is a hard candy, and I wouldn't touch that after hitting carpet.
1: That's a fair point. But where do you draw the line? Jolly Rancher has some sticky to it. M&M's shouldn't have sticky.
0: It's got some sticky to it is a funny way to say it.
1: I have always been a wordsmith, Clint. Said no one ever.
0: Wouldn't that be a word choice?
1: Sure.
0: Benchwarmers, if you had to change hamburger buns into one of these choices forever, which would you choose? All burgers, sloppy joe, barbecue sandwiches, etc. So pancakes as buns, waffles as buns, tortillas as buns, or glazed donuts as buns.
1: Gosh.
0: So all of those.
1: Wait, pancakes. I think I'm going waffles. I don't know. The glazed donut does work, but that would outsweet me too often. I think waffles are not overly sweet.
0: Mm-hmm.
1: And they hold their integrity pretty good.
0: Integrity.
1: Well, we love to talk about integrity all the time.
0: Yeah.
1: So waffles is my answer there.
0: I think I would go tortillas easily. And it's because I think waffles still are any of those would be fine in a like limited selection. Like that, you're not doing it all the time. Tortillas, I think I could do all the time. Like, I think if it was like, I want a burger, but all I have are glazed donuts, I'm like, well, no longer do I want a burger, actually. So if hamburger buns didn't exist, or even same thing for, like, the barbecue sandwich or anything like that. Sorry. Chuck has forgotten how the shows work in the time frames of the show. He just walked in and just started.
1: We'll see you there.
0: See you.
1: Where's he going? Oh, he's going with you. I mean, just straight in. I'll see you there.
0: This is the end of the bench, 9 to noon every day, right here on 100.7 The Score.
1: Always have a segment from 11:45 to 12:55 too. This isn't even like our clocks are a little bit different on Double T than 100.7 The Score. This isn't even a clock thing. This would be right in the middle of his segment too.
0: That was so
1: see that? Oh,
0: I'll be honest. I assumed there was something urgent that had just dropped.
1: That's kind of like, what I was thinking. I was like, he's opening the door, so he's got to tell us something important.
0: Yeah.
1: Did you see Brennan Sorsby just got popped?
0: Yeah,
1: that sort of thing.
0: Yeah.
1: Which does happen from time to time.
0: Lucas, what would you take out of that list?
2: I would go pancakes. I would like the glazed donuts, but I think pancakes would be, because you got to think, you got to have your buns to cover the burger, right?
0: Yeah, you do.
2: And I feel like the glazed donuts are the smaller of the options, so the pancake would work better in that aspect.
0: If you could pick one player on the Tech team, not Hammond, to be a first-team All-American, who do you choose?
1: Oh man.
0: First team All American.
1: So this is, things are going really well for that individual. Man, it's hard to not say pass rush. Cuz if you've got a first team All American pass rusher, it changes the dynamic of an entire defense. So once again, name your pass rusher. Trey White's probably your best option, but
0: mm-hmm.
1: If Trey White's a first-team All-American, that means your defense is doing really good things. It's just how the trickle-down effect from it matters so much. Next on the list is probably a receiver for me. If you want to throw Kenny Johnson there, that means he's having a massive impact. And it's kind of another trickle-down effect. If you've got a first-team All-American, that means other guys are going to be getting open because of him. So
0: I think I – so pass rusher would be my number one, too.
1: Yep, Trey White's my pick.
0: But I think – man, it might – the more I think about it, it might even be 1AB. Because what did I really want – you to be dominant at. I wanted you to be a dominant pass rushing team again. I wanted you to be a dominant running team.
1: Yeah.
0: And I'm not going to take Jacoby Williams because I think he's going to be just fine. And so you went, well, why wouldn't you want Jacoby Williams to be a first team All-American? No, absolutely I would. But if you said, knowing what Jacoby Williams is and means to the offense,
1: yeah,
0: and I said Cam Dickey or Quentin Joyner ended up as a first team All-American, I think the running backs lived up to the hype as a whole. And by default, I also think your offensive line
1: yeah.
0: played at least pretty well, right? So
1: yes.
0: That might be my – the more I think about it, I'm going from strictly like pass rusher, then running backs to a 1A, 1B situation. So I'll go running back since you took pass rusher.
1: I think both are
0: yeah.
1: good picks for your team. Yeah. Success.
0: Hey, fellas, wanted to ask your thoughts on Tim Brando calls of the game. I rewatched and listened to it for the first time. How about his usage of no need to get tricky when you got Dickey?
1: Tim Brando is what some like to call a tryhard. I don't hate Tim Brando a ton besides the – I don't hate him. But there's a ton of ego. A lot of these guys have a bunch of ego. I feel like
3: that's got to be taken care of. It's Bush League, and it needs to stop.
1: And that's the reason, right there. That's what still hangs around with me. Is Tim Brando when he made a mistake and then blamed it on the tech SIDs was just ridiculous. I feel like he's trying really hard to get tech fans back on his side. If you watch some of these broadcasts. Well,
0: I really think that he's trying to get a lot of the Big 12 fans back on his side. Probably. Because he's calling more Big 12 games.
1: And he has alienated himself from a lot of fan bases.
0: Mm-hmm.
1: And he's lost some of the more prime broadcasts, too, because of it.
0: Ooh, this is a... I don't know why this is a very specific number for this list on the chat line. Benchwarmers list the top four Big 12 head coaches in order of most likely to be fired next.
1: I assume we're all football here.
0: I didn't even think about that. I was just assuming football.
1: I assume football. We're going to go Dave Aranda, Lance Leipold, Scott Satterfield. Ooh, who's next?
0: I know. I'm trying to think.
1: Do you have any disagreement with those three being the top three?
0: Not in the top three. Yeah. I would probably switch the order because of Leipold's buyout.
1: Okay, that's fine.
0: And it's they're certainly unhappy, and they should be.
1: The Vegas odds came out this week, by the way, and Aranda was one. Leipold's mm-hmm. two on that list.
0: Okay, yeah. I mean,
1: but that's just Vegas odds. That's next head coach fired odds.
0: But those, I think, are definitively your top three.
1: Man, who would even be next on that list?
0: Resident Aggie said Scott Frost should be on that list, but I think he's got time to turn things around.
1: Right, that's why I don't put him there.
0: I think
1: yet.
0: He's got a long leash, but it has not been a good start. Frost. Clearly,
1: I don't really think there is a fourth coach on that list of coaches that would be. I mean, because Fritz is doing too well, and you've got too many like first or second year type of guys.
0: Guys, it's obviously Sonny Dykes should be on that list.
1: Thank you.
0: There you go.
1: That's the hard thing with 16 coaches. You're cycling through.
0: I think that is the next tier.
1: Yeah, but I think he's fourth.
0: Yeah. Good job.
1: That's the right next answer. I don't know. The reason Dykes is not higher on that list, they just gave him a new contract this offseason, which didn't make a lot of sense in the timing, but they did.
0: That's going to do it. For us, Lucas, we didn't burn anything down, did we, filling in?
1: Questions.
2: You guys did great.
0: Oh, thank you.
2: Yeah.
0: How would you grade us?
2: On a great letter or number scale?
1: 1 to 13.
0: However you want to. Whatever's better for us.
1: 1 to 13.
2: A minus.
0: All right.
1: We got an A minus on a 1 to 13.
0: Did you go A minus because he said 1 to 13?
1: Love it.
0: Thank you for listening. The Bottom Line's coming up next.
4: Some people would call him a loser. He ran for state office. He was beaten. He started a business. He failed. He ran for Congress. He lost. He was nominated for vice president. He lost again. But he knew only those who never tried are the real losers. And Abraham Lincoln was no loser. Persistence. 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
11: When the ground ball is short, this should end it. Lindor to Simeon, and the ball game's over. The Mets have won it 7-2.
12: The AL West race is still neck and neck between the Rangers and the Astros, but neither team was able to make any headway on the other losing last night. The Rangers fell 7-2 to the Mets, while the Astros lost to the Mariners 6-5 in extra innings. Texas tries to avoid the sweep at the hands of New York today. First pitch is set for 1:35 with pregame starting at 1. You'll be able to hear all of the action on 100.7 The Score. The Houston Astros begin their final series of the year in Sacramento against the A's. First pitch in that contest is set for 8:40 with pregame starting at 8:10. Catch all of the action on 100.7 The Score. So Thursday night high school football on the airwaves tonight. The Friendship Tigers are up north in Amarillo taking on Tascosa in the district opener. Kickoff is slated for 7 o'clock, and you can listen in on Double T97.3. The 25th-ranked Texas Tech soccer team is on the pitch for the Big 12 home opener tonight with the Red Raiders hosting Cincinnati. I'm Choice Woodman for the Double T Sports Network.
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1: Hey, what's good? Happy Thursday. 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Fox 34 News Now, YouTube, Fire Stick, Roku, Apple TV. Whatever you got, bring it in on the Yates Flooring Center chat line. If you've got comments, questions, we welcome them through that the 100.7 The Score mobile app. Jamie Lent sits to my right. I'm Choice Woodman. Lucas White across the way as we bring you an abbreviated edition of The Bottom Line today, because we're going to roll out the red carpet for the Rangers to go win a baseball game.
2: That would be good.
1: It's the idea, at least. Mm-hmm. They actually, this game was actually scheduled for a night game, but they had been doing so terrible against the Mets at night, they decided, let's play it in the afternoon and see if we can.
2: Was that what they decided?
1: Maybe that's not true.
2: Throw it off?
1: But
2: maybe the Mets will have the Josh Hamilton problem.
1: They can't see the ball during the day.
2: Yes, that's what that's what they're going for.
1: Freaking Marcus Semien. He's the one. He's had like a, what was it, 37-game homerless drought or something.
2: And then he hits one.
1: And then he hits a home run to break the tie. And then it just unravels from there. But at least the Astros blew their game last night. Here on your home for the Astros, 100.7 The Score. My allegiances.
2: You know, there was a time, like, I think when you go back to, like, the beginning of, like, say, go to the era of when, like, SportsCenter started on ESPN, where sports talk radio and people that are anchors on SportsCenter or whatever, you could never show your allegiance.
1: Even on sports talk radio?
2: It felt like you just didn't.
1: I mean, you've been in this business way longer than me, so I believe you.
2: Way longer, but I mean, like 10 years, whatever.
1: That's substantially longer, yeah.
2: And I love the fact that that's gone away now. Okay, we can air the Astros games on this radio station, but you're clearly a Rangers fan.
1: Right.
2: And I mean, it's not like you're disparaging the franchise or the network that puts the Astros out there.
1: They do that themselves. Okay. With the cheating.
2: You're just saying you don't like, I mean, Lucas was clearly rooting for the Mets this week against the Rangers.
1: Wrongfully so.
2: Okay. I think that's so much better when we're not hiding
1: things. I agree.
2: Now, some people, they will always make it about their team. Okay. And those people annoy me. Okay. But Mike Greenberg with the Jets is one of them. Yes, like, if I have to hear one more thing about the Jets.
1: Well, yeah, I think there's a difference, too, when you're national versus regional or local. I mean, I do think there's a difference, but, yeah, if you're making it all about your team. Like, Greenberg talks about the Jets.
2: It feels like every single day.
1: 10-1 on other teams in the NFL.
2: And that's back when I was watching him or listening to him, but I don't do a lot of that now. So that would, and I always thought he was good. Just the Jets thing annoyed me a little bit too much. Like, he brought it up too much. But again, I like the fact that we can be allowed to have an allegiance to something else.
1: So back in
2: because sports fans are sports fans, right? You didn't become an anchor at SportsCenter and not have any opinions or not have any favorite teams.
1: Sure.
2: Yeah. You grew up passionate about one team or another.
1: Mm-hmm. So you, back in Tyler, Texas, you didn't talk trash on the Longhorns on the radio or anything?
2: Oh, I was very vocal about being a supporter of the Red Raiders, but I was smart enough not to attack the listening audience and rip on the Longhorns and Aggies.
1: So definitely didn't attack. I was about to say the Aggies. Yeah. Your East Texas Aggies out there.
2: I felt like it was more Aggies than Longhorns, but I wasn't going after them off the air, but I was definitely very, you know, vocal in being a Texas Tech guy.
1: Yeah.
2: And of course, took all sorts of grief for that.
1: Well, you know.
2: They can bite me.
1: Why didn't you say that louder so we could hold on to that for a while? We will talk some Rangers as Rangers baseball coming up here at 1 o'clock. They desperately need a victory, obviously. Stating the obvious there. I did go to bed, Jamie, thinking that we were in some trouble. Mm-hmm. Because the Rangers had already lost, and It had blown open. It was 7-2, and the Astros were up 4-0. And I'm sitting there thinking, okay, well, the chances are almost gone. And that's what it would have been, because you'd have been basically two games back. The Rangers are tied right now, but it's basically a game back because you already know you're
2: right. So if the Astros had been tiebreaker. Yeah, if the Astros were a game ahead, it really makes them two games
1: so
2: ahead.
1: So you have to feel like it's – you have to approach it like you're a game back right now. Anyway, so the Rangers
3: – they have Rocker on the mound today.
1: I did see that. Kumar Rocker's throwing today. It's as much of a must-win, obviously, as you can have for the Rangers. Astros are trying to fend off the Rangers, and they start a new series with the A's. You'll hear that one later tonight. So it is that time of year where – baseball's right there. You just don't expect it to be with two teams that are below 500, two games below 500. It could happen. The whole we're getting pretty close to the possibility of sub 500 team winning a division for the first time ever in Major League Baseball.
2: It feels like it's going to happen.
1: The worst record ever was 1994 with the Rangers technically winning the division, but that one did not count because the work right. stoppage.
2: Yeah.
1: The Rangers were 10 games below 500 and still leading the AL West at the time by a decent amount.
2: That's crazy.
1: It is crazy. Anyway, so we'll talk that. We'll talk Texas Tech, Red Raiders as we continue to peer ahead to the weekend. Red Raiders taking on the Sam Houston. They don't want you to call them state, but
2: I guess if you're referring to the university, you say state. Yeah. But if you're just referring to their athletic teams, they're just Sam Houston.
1: Sam Houston Bearcats.
2: I wouldn't imagine that they would be angry either way.
1: Well, I doubt it, but they're not trying to drop it.
2: Not like the TCU folks who really get frustrated about it. But it is weird.
1: No Texas Christian.
2: It is weird. But is that weird like so I've been told that the university, Texas Tech, still uses the old double T on some stuff.
1: The old new double T, the beveled one.
2: The beveled one.
1: Yes.
2: But the athletic department only uses the flat double T.
1: So the official academic double T is the beveled one. Yeah. The athletic department's shifted over to the flat double T. Yeah. It's weird.
2: Yeah.
1: That's a whole weird situation.
2: I don't know that it's that weird. I like them both, so I'm glad they both still exist.
1: Yeah, I do too.
2: I think I told this to Choice last week. I don't know. This may be like Jamie's worst take ever. I don't know. I like the flat black double T better than I like the flat red double T.
1: I don't think that's a bad take. I do like, I can't wait to see the red helmet come out because I think you'll get a black double T on it and it'll look pretty cool.
2: I think the flat black one looks really good.
1: Matter of fact, we get a uniform reveal on Thursdays typically. Maybe. Maybe we get the red helmet because they're going to do it at some point, I would assume, since they showed it off in the off season.
2: Sure.
1: So maybe we get the red helmets this weekend. Don't know what the uniforms are going to look like this weekend. They were all the rage last weekend. TV ratings have come out for last weekend. Red Raiders and Houston game did pretty darn well. We'll go over that. Jamie, we have our weekend pick'em challenge. We'll welcome a caller in about 20 minutes to pick games with us. Coming up.
2: I don't have to do something stupid when I lose, right?
1: No.
2: Okay.
1: This is more about rewarding the caller than
2: okay, good.
1: Punishing us.
2: Good.
1: It's the bottom line. 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
5: 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The AL West race is still neck and neck between the Rangers and the Astros, but neither team was able to make any headway on the other losing last night. The Rangers fell 7-2 to the Mets, while the Astros lost to the Mariners 6-5 in extra innings. Texas tries to avoid the sweep at the hands of New York today. First pitch is set for 1:35 with pregame starting at 1. You'll be able to hear all of the action on 100.7 The Score. The Houston Astros begin their final series of the year in Sacramento against the A's. First pitch in that contest is set for 8:40 with pregame starting at 8:10. Catch all of the action on 100.7 The Score. The 25th ranked Texas Tech soccer team is on the pitch for the Big 12 home opener tonight with the Red Raiders hosting Cincinnati. Tech head coach Tom Stone said the Big 12 conference is difficult to predict this season.
6: We've all been kind of 1, 2, 3, 4 in different order. But this year, it is wide open. I mean, Houston's never been better. This is the best Arizona State team I've seen. Unfortunately, TCU's taking some key injuries.
5: 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I'm Choice Woodman for the Double T Sports Network.
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0: 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Mm. Oh my gosh, so good.
1: Liz's mom has got it going on with her enchiladas.
0: Hey! Yeah, thanks. Mm-hmm. There's Liz right there.
1: Yeah, she's way better than Stacy's mom.
0: Oh, they were so good, though. And, of course, Jamie on brand has the
1: oatmeal raisin cookie. Yeah. I mean, enchiladas are great, but let's be honest. The oatmeal raisin cookie is the best.
0: You're nothing if not consistent. Let's get to our headlines.

0: I got nothing just in for you, Jamie.
1: That's okay.
0: However, we do have things going on in these parts tonight, including Texas Tech soccer that plays host to Cincinnati for the Big 12 home opener this evening. Students, you better get out there if you want to go to the football game. Apparently that has done really well for volleyball and soccer.
1: Yeah, and Coach Stone was saying this morning that he said that he loved the fact that, I mean, even after the game, the students are sticking around and cheering on the fans and all that kind of, cheering on the players and all that kind of stuff. So it's not a situation where they're just there checking a box and leaving.
0: It may start that way, but it feels like they're falling in love with it.
1: Yeah, I was going to say, they found out it's a lot of fun out there at those soccer games.
0: Very much is. So tonight it is Tech and Cincinnati. Big 12 home opener opens a 3-game home stand for the Red Raiders. And we are looking to get off the draw streak for Tech. There's been a lot of games Coach Stone has felt like they should have won that have ended up in draws this year. So I do believe in sports, those things typically even out. So hopefully maybe you get a few wins in a row for Tech. That's a 7 o'clock first touch from the John Walker Soccer Complex this evening. Also this evening, there's some high school football on the airwaves tonight. Friendship Tigers up north in Amarillo taking on the Tascosa Rebels in the district opener there. It's a 7 o'clock kickoff. If you want to hear the pregame, that'll be on our WT97.3 stream and mobile app. So WTSportsNetwork.com and the mobile app. If you want to hear the pregame, because we have Red Raider football with Joe McGuire at 6 o'clock on WT97.3 all the way to 7 o'clock this evening. So lots to pick from this evening on our radio stations. And this afternoon, you got Rangers and Mets at 1 o'clock with a 1:35 first pitch. Astros and A's from Sacramento at 8:10 tonight. Those two series are obviously very important going on as there is a neck and neck race with 4 games to play in the AL West standings. I feel like the Astros are at an advantage because the playing on the West Coast, they kind of get to know what's going on with the Rangers. I don't know how much of an advantage it is, but you still know a result or know at least a score. Because, you know, those players are looking, even if they're not looking at phones or whatever, they're looking out at the scoreboard that's wherever in the stadium and keeping up with.
1: But then it could also put a little more pressure on you.
0: It could. It could. It could go the opposite direction. That's for sure. But both Rangers and Astros you'll find on 100.7, the score, this evening. Did I miss anything? I think that's about it for today. Y'all keep hitting us up. Any thoughts, comments, questions you have, we welcome those on the Yates Flooring Center chat line. Jamer, the TV numbers out for Big 12 TV ratings this week and the highest rated game, the Friday night matchup.
1: Not a surprise, right?
0: Not a surprise because it was the best matchup that you had in the conference. Over the weekend, but I still will maintain that this was a bad decision by the conference. I said this from the get-go when they announced this game, that you're having two ranked teams play each other on Friday night, when Friday night typically rates pretty well on its own. If you have just an average Big 12 matchup, you're going to get a couple million viewers on a typical Friday night.
1: But if you get an average Big 12 matchup, you might not want... You might not wait make the rest of the country be interested in Big 12 football, but you
0: did. You're right.
1: You put together a shiny little product there that everybody hopefully thinks, hey, man, that was fun football. I should watch more of that conference.
0: Horse name, shiny little product. I do think you're right. I don't know if there's a right answer on this because we don't know for sure what would have happened. We can get into some SEC hypothetical moments and say this would have happened or that. I do think you would have drawn about the same number on a Saturday if you put this game on Fox on Saturday, because you were one of three ranked versus ranked matchups the whole weekend. So if Texas Tech and Houston are playing on a Saturday, I think you're still pulling the 3 million viewers that you got for this game, which is a good number for the Big 12. That's why I think you take another game and you boost those numbers by putting that on Friday night. Numbers from for another game that wouldn't have done as well on Saturday that you could have put on Friday and done better. I still think I think your point is right, because I do think it was the focus on Friday night. But this still could have been, if you're just trying to get the total numbers up for the Big 12 conference, I don't think this was the best way to do it. But if you're trying to get the focus on the Big 12 conference, maybe you're right in that this was the best way. Anyway, so the second highest rated Big 12 game was Utah versus Utah State.
1: Okay.
0: But that was a Fox game. It wasn't okay. Just... No, part of it was network there, 1.25 million. Colorado at Northwestern was 1 million viewers, just over 1 million viewers. And then BYU at Colorado State on CBS, 960,000. Is it worth it to go to London if you're only going to draw 590,000 viewers? Why did they throw this game on Fox Sports 1? Like, what is the purpose in going all the way over to London if you're not going to put...
1: Well, isn't it to put yourself in front of the Londonites?
0: I guess that's the purpose.
1: And try to build a fan base over
0: there
1: that's interested?
0: You're trying the footprint thing, but yeah, the geographical footprint thing, but I don't know. That does seem... It doesn't seem like that game got enough viewership for what it was. That's a lot of travel and expense and those sorts of things for... Not much to do about anything.
1: Did the Big 12 Conference help out with the expense at all?
0: I think there's a combo, and this is just my understanding in a few conversations. I think there's a combo thing. The Big 12 pays for some, or it's a whole package deal. I think Aer Lingus or whoever's kind of that's the Dublin game, so I don't know.
1: Yeah.
0: But I think the travel companies help pay for some because they're getting other fans to travel to it.
1: Sure.
0: Too. So I think that there's a combo thing where there's some sponsorships that cover a lot of the costs, but whatever that looks like. Fanatic Fish says, I loved going to soccer and volleyball games when I was in school. Wish this would have been an effect. Would have made those games even more fun.
1: Mm-hmm.
0: Yeah, I agree. I think this is – I understand there's a little bit of backlash from it. I get it. But you know as a student what you have to do. So –
1: I do feel bad for the ones that, you know, work during the week and they can't make it to soccer or volleyball or whatever.
0: That's where I feel bad
1: as well. Or night classes or whatever.
0: I think largely you've got a pretty strong amount of students that can go to these. And and it keeps you from standing for 4 hours prior to a game in the heat, too, on some of these early football games.
1: Oh, come on. That was part of the deal, Choice. It's part of the fun back in the day.
0: Did you camp out?
1: I never camped out. Never had to.
0: Never had to.
1: Mm-mm.
0: There were only a couple of camping out games when I was at school. It is the bottom line. You know what? We'll open up the Visual Edge IT hotline. 806-771-0973. 806-771-0973. Caller number one gets to pick games with us. If you beat all three of us, you'll get a prize. It's the bottom line. We can pick them challenge next on 100.7 Sports.
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0: Texas Tech football is putting the finishing touches on the game plan for its final non-conference matchup of the season when Sam Houston comes to town on Saturday morning. Kickoff will be at 11 o'clock, and you can catch all the action on Double T 97.3. Texas Tech football is back on the pitch tonight as the 25th-ranked Red Raiders will have the Big 12 home opener against Cincinnati. Tech head coach Tom Stone said the Bearcats can be a pesky team.
3: One of those really tough teams that, given a game that is played at their tempo or their pace in the way that they would like to be played, can probably beat any team in our league. You know, Kansas was in the Big 12 final last year. They won the Big 12 tournament the year before, and they tied Kansas 1-1.
0: Game time tonight from the John Walker Soccer Complex is set for 7 o'clock. The Texas Tech women's golf team wrapped up play at the Red Raider Invitational over at the Rawls course, and Tech finished as the runners-up, two shots out of first place. BYU won the tournament at 5 over par. I'm Choice Woodman, and that's today's Rec'em Report on the Double T Sports Network.
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2: There's more to sports than the final score, but let's face it, that final score is pretty important. This is 100.7 The Score. Game on, Lubbock.

0: Happy Thursday, y'all. This is The Bottom Line. Only a half hour left with you before we give you off to Rangers baseball. The Rangers are going to beat Lucas's Mets this afternoon. We're hoping. We head now to the Visual Edge IT hotline as we start up our weekend pick'em challenge again. And I believe we've got Mike on the Visual Edge IT hotline. Mike, what's up, man?
1: Oh, not a lot. How are you guys doing?
0: Oh, we're doing great. So I won the week last week, so I'll go first. We've got Lucas going second, Jamie third, and Mike, you'll get to pick last for us today. We'll have a combination of a few NFL games and mostly college football. We're starting off with Texans at Colts. I will take the battle of 0-2 teams. I'll take the Texans here. Lucas, who you got?
2: Colts impressed me last week, so I'm going to keep riding with the Colts.
0: Why did I take the Texans? I don't believe in the Texans.
3: I'll take Houston.
0: All right, Mike, who you got?
1: I'm going to go Texans.
0: I don't like my pick already. Straight out of the gates. All right, this is the only one we'll pick against the spread because the spread's so big. Chiefs minus 11 at the Dolphins this week. That'll live a lot of Red Raiders. I'm actually going to take the Dolphins to cover. I think it's about a 10-point Chiefs win. So give me Dolphins to cover. Lucas does not believe that. Okay.
2: Chiefs minus whatever.
0: Way more than 11?
2: It's going to be terrible for Malik Willis.
3: I also will take the Chiefs.
0: I'm not in good shape here so far. Mike?
1: I'll go with the Chiefs.
0: All right. I am on Dolphin Island. Sounds like a lovely place. Cowboys take on the Ravens in Rio de Janeiro, Brazil. Do I pick with my head or my heart, Jamie?
3: Well, I mean, the Ravens weren't great last week.
0: No, they weren't. They lost to Tyler Shuck.
3: Yeah.
0: At some point, that's actually, I'm going to come around to being not as bad of a thing as it sounds, but I'll take the Cowboys in this one and going full with the heart. Not really a lot of sense there. Lucas?
2: I have Lamar Jackson as my fantasy quarterback, so I'm going to be taking the Ravens.
0: Jamer?
3: I think the Ravens will pound the ground game and keep the Cowboys' offense off the field.
0: That would be smart.
3: And the lower scoring game will favor the Ravens, so I'll take Baltimore.
1: I hate to do it, but I'm going to go to the Ravens.
0: Goodness gracious.
3: Sounds like a very disappointed Cowboys fan there, Mike.
0: I mean, aren't we all for the last 30 years?
3: Right.
0: All right, moving to college football. The primo matchup of the weekend, Texas at Tennessee. I believe the number one team in the country versus 14, whatever it is. Texas is a 5.5-point favorite, but I'm going to go with the real UT. Give me Tennessee. Lucas?
2: I have Tennessee surprising everyone and winning the SEC, so I'm going to take Tennessee in this one.
0: I had Tennessee in my college football playoff group before the season. I think they're good.
3: All right, I'll take the ugly orange.
0: It's all pretty ugly, but
3: Tennessee's got a good color.
2: That's what I wrote down, ugly orange.
3: Ugly orange.
0: Yeah. Mike?
1: I'm going to go with Tennessee.
0: You sound like a smart man. All right, Ole Miss and Florida, another ranked matchup here. Florida's ranked 21st, Ole Miss number 4. I don't care. I'm taking the Gators. I think that team's legitimately back this year. Folks.
2: Gotta take Florida.
0: I figured Lucas would take Florida.
3: Pete Golding is really hard to root for.
0: Isn't he?
3: I'll take Ole Miss to win.
0: Oh my gosh, man. He's something. Shambliss seems to be easy to root for.
3: Yeah,
0: for me.
3: Man, he seems like a good dude.
0: But Golding, I don't know. All right, Mike, you got Ole Miss or Florida?
1: I'm going to go to Florida.
0: Next up, Oregon and USC. this one from the empty Coliseum. No, I actually think they'll have butts and seats for that. I'm taking the Ducks here. I think they're starting. They'll start to show something after a finding themselves mission for the first couple of games. Lucas?
2: Yeah, give me the Ducks in this one.
3: Quack away, Choice.
0: Three of them. Three Ducks. We're going to duck sweep this, Mike, or you got USC?
1: I'm going to go Ducks.
0: Ducks it is. All right. Next up, Kansas State at Cincinnati. I don't – I mean, the line on this one's around – I think around a touchdown, maybe a little less. I think K-State blows Cincinnati out in this game. I'll take the Wildcats on the road. Lucas?
2: I'll take Kansas State as well.
0: Jamer?
3: I think it's a blowout, just like you, Choice. K-State wins.
0: Mike?
1: K-State.
0: K-State it is. All right, the next one up, TCU at UCF. Another Big 12 game. This one of the lower lines in the Big 12. TCU is a three-point favorite. There are no repercussions for our picks. I'm taking UCF. That's my heart pick, but I also think that it absolutely could happen too. Lucas?
2: See, the real winners are the fans because they get the, I think, all you can eat hot dogs for the first half. So you got to go with that. So I'm going to take UCF in this one.
0: Okay.
3: You guys are killing me. I'll take TCU.
0: What, you just want to be different?
3: Just to be different, okay. Yeah. I do think TCU is going to win.
0: All right. Mike, who you got?
1: UCF.
0: All right, Jamie's on Horned Frog Island, place he loves to be.
3: Boy.
0: Oklahoma State plays at West Virginia in what I think is the best game in the Big 12 this weekend, or at least the one I'm most interested in outside of Lubbock. I'm taking West Virginia here. I think this is just a tilt towards the home team. I think the ceiling's super high for Oklahoma State, but I also think their floor is low. OSU could win by 10 or lose by 20, and nothing would surprise me. Lucas, need I ask?
2: No. I'll take West Virginia.
0: Jamie?
3: I'll go with the Pokes.
0: Wow.
3: I picked TCU and Oklahoma State today.
0: Are you okay over there? Yeah.
3: What a miserable existence I live.
0: No kidding. Mike?
1: I'll go
4: with the Pokes.
0: Pokes for Mike. So we split that one down the middle.
3: I promise you, even though I have picked the way I have picked, I will be sitting there rooting against those teams.
0: All right, Tech and Sam Houston, we need a score prediction on this one. This should be your free space as far as getting one right. I'm going to stick to my score from earlier in the week. Give me Texas Tech 45-10. Man, we had some similar scores on our
1: 54-17.
0: Go ahead, Lucas.
2: I will take. They're going to drop a 50 burger on.
0: 50 burger?
2: Yeah, so I'm going to go.
0: Bring it on.
2: 55-7.
0: 55-7?
3: If I ever open up a sports bar, I'm naming it 50 burger.
0: That's a good bar.
3: Yeah.
0: We want to do it together?
3: Sure.
0: Okay.
3: Yeah.
0: Open a bar for two guys that don't really drink?
3: Yeah, we're not actually serving alcohol, but okay.
0: Oh, just burgers.
3: Okay. Just burgers.
0: Burger bar.
3: I will take the Red Raiders 45-13.
0: 45-13. Okay. It's pretty close to my score. Mike, what's your score prediction for Tech over Sam Houston State?
1: 54-17 Tech.
0: 54-17. All right, Mike, we'll go to you because we're running out of time for the first tie break. Will Hammond pass attempts in the game?

0: All right, we'll give our tie break on the other side. Mike, we appreciate you calling in.
1: Good luck.
2: All right.
0: That is Mike on the Visual Edge IT hotline. We'll finish up with our tiebreakers when we're back and bring you most interesting facts of the day. On the way. It's the bottom line on 100.7 score.

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1: And that's into center field. That's going to get down. That's a base hit. They're going to send the runner. Bolte with a strong throw in. Not cut off, and he's saved. Astros lead 3-1 on the knock by Pena.
2: Right is black, and it's intercepted by Curry on the far sideline. Headed back down, pushed from behind, out of bounds at the 11-yard line.
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2: 1-1 pitch. And the ground ball is short. This should end it. Lindor to Simeon, and the ball game's over. The Mets have won it. 7-2.
7: The AL West race is still neck and neck between the Rangers and the Astros, but neither team was able to make any headway on the other losing last night. The Rangers fell 7-2 to the Mets, while the Astros lost to the Mariners 6-5 in extra innings. Texas tries to avoid the sweep at the hands of New York today. First pitch is set for 1:35 with pregame starting at 1. You'll be able to hear all of the action on 100.7 The Score. The Houston Astros begin their final series of the year in Sacramento against the A's. First pitch in that contest is set for 8:40 with pregame starting at 8:10. Catch all of the action on 100.7 The Score. It's a Thursday night high school football on the airwaves tonight. The Friendship Tigers are up north in Amarillo taking on Tascosa in the district opener. Kickoff is slated for 7 o'clock, and you can listen in on Double T 97.3. The 25th-ranked Texas Tech soccer team is on the pitch for the Big 12 home opener tonight with the Red Raiders hosting Cincinnati. I'm Choice Woodman for the Double T Sports Network.
0: If you've ever broken a window in yours or your neighbor's house because of a foul ball, you've come to the right place. This is 100.7 The Score. Game on, Lubbock.

0: It is that time. Time for our most interesting facts of the day. Brought to you by Dos Equis and the most interesting man in the world. Before we get to those facts of the day, I actually got some zingers today, Jamie. Let's finish up our business and get tiebreaker. I guess I was next. Will Hammond pass attempts? I think you see 22 of them in this game. 22. I think he had 27 against Houston, I believe was the number.
1: I'll go with 24.
0: 24?
2: You guys are killing me. I had 25 in my mind, so I'm just sticking with it.
0: Yeah, you can
2: so
0: go for
2: I'm
0: that.
2: I'm just going to price is right, you Lucas. I'm sorry.
0: No, that's not that bad. Mike went with 7. That is really running the football or foreseeing an injury.
2: No.
0: I'm going to go with really running the football. Jamie.
2: Yes.
0: Most interesting facts of the day brought to you by Dos Equis. Did you know that Samoa and American Samoa are separated by only 36 miles in distance? They're two islands separated by 36 miles in distance, but they are 25 hours apart on the clock.
2: That's weird.
0: Because the international dateline runs right between them.
2: Yeah.
0: So they're over they're a mm-hmm. day apart.
2: Mm-hmm. And it's also odd that they're named after the greatest cookie ever made.
0: That is pretty weird.
2: Mm-hmm. Very odd.
0: What's the other name for it?
2: Pecan Delight.
0: Yeah, Samoa's better.
2: Yes, way better.
0: Is there a difference?
2: I think
0: in
2: the
0: taste?
2: Pecan Delights aren't those like in the south, and the Samoas are in the north. Now, or is it
0: vice
2: versa?
0: No, I think we have the Samoas.
2: Okay,
0: here.
2: We have the Samoas.
0: I think we do.
2: Yeah. Supposedly, it's a different recipe. Those Girl Scouts are trying to sneak one over on us.
0: Were they using a little bit more coconut there? Getting coconut.
2: One's healthier.
0: Who wants healthier cookies?
2: With a Girl Scout
0: Why
2: cookie.
0: Why are we trying to be healthy? Jamie, did you know that India is the leading country in snake bite deaths in the world?
2: That would make sense.
0: 50 to 58,000 people a year. Die from snake bites in India.
2: 58,000.
0: Yep.
2: And these people haven't moved yet. Why?
0: Well, I think they live on top of each other there. That's part of the problem. I don't think there's money to move. That is the biggest problem, is because many of them sleep on the ground at night. There are tons of venomous snakes in India, and those snakes crawl into bed or on the ground and bite them at night. They're hunting for warmth and...
2: Yep.
0: You're a wild sleeper. You turn over and kick, get bit at night, and then bye-bye. Really sad. There's a lot of king cobras in India, too. I wonder how many of those are snake charmer deaths.
2: I won't be able to sleep tonight.
0: 58,000. The second country on the list, Jamie, is India's neighbor, Bangladesh. 1,700.
2: Quite a difference.
0: That's a massive
2: 58,000 people die because of snake.
0: 58,000 die a year because of snake bite in India. That's crazy. Jamie, did you know?
2: Is there not something that
0: can prevent this?
2: Yeah, I mean
0: like killing the snakes?
2: Yeah, is there not some sort of, I don't know, potion that they can spray at snakes and make them impotent or something and they can't keep breeding?
0: Impotency for venom, huh?
2: Just makes the snakes die. Yeah.
0: That would be good.
2: Yeah.
0: That would be good.
2: So they can't keep making more.
0: Yeah, that'd be good. Jamie, did you know Charlie Sheen?
2: I've never met him.
0: Almost pitched for the University of Kansas.
2: Really?
0: He pitched in junior college.
2: Well, they're big in the junior college ranks.
0: Got a half scholarship to pitch in junior college and had an offer to pitch at Kansas, but his grades weren't good enough. And because of his baseball background, he made the perfect pitcher for Major League.
2: Sure. He looked good throwing a ball.
0: They made it look like he threw 98 plus miles an hour, but he actually in real life threw about 85 miles an hour.
2: Still pretty dang good.
0: Which with camera work, you can make that look like 98 because It looks much more natural. He's probably one of the best, you know, natural-looking baseball guys in a movie. Yeah. And it makes sense.
2: The Jayhawks love junior college baseball players. I was doing a little research for an article I wrote on the website about the Red Raiders having four JUCO players in the top 100 in this class. Feeling like you have four pretty good impact players on this year's team. And Kansas has nine. Nobody else in the Big 12, TCU and Tech have four. Nobody else has more than two. Kansas has nine. But then if you look at their transfer portal class, well, you get schools like the Red Raiders and Arizona State and TCU, you know, inside the top 30 or whatever. Kansas portal class, 218th ranked in the country.
0: Really?
2: Even though they won the Big 12 championship last year. Yeah. So they do not believe in the portal. They are all about the JUCOs.
0: JUCOs, yeah.
2: Yeah.
0: That's worked. Jamie, did you know the first song that hit number one on the Billboard Hot 100 in two different decades was Rupert Holmes' Escape, a.k.a. the Pina Colada song? It was the last number one hit of 1979 and also had the spot for the second week of 1980.
2: Okay. So, how's the song go?
0: If you like being your... Okay. I thought you really didn't know. You're just trying to get me to sing on it.
2: Yeah, I just wanted to hear your great vocals choice.
0: Thanks, buddy. Jamie, did you know at the end of 1993, there were 623 websites in the world? Now there are somewhere around 1.5 billion. But only 220 million of them are currently active.
2: Okay.
0: So there's a lot of dormant websites out there.
2: Okay.
0: Jamie, did you know the cute black and white dog named Cheeseface from the famous 1973 National Lampoon cover?
2: Cheeseface?
0: If you don't buy this magazine, we'll kill this dog. Was actually shot and killed by a hunter on accident.
2: Well, that's the sad story all around.
0: Yeah, I don't know why I read that.
2: Cheeseface.
0: Cheeseface, yeah. And Jamie, did you know the world record for the loudest shout belongs to the honorary town crier from Australia named Joseph McGrail Baitup? He hit 122.4 decibels, which is as loud as a chainsaw, a jet aircraft taking off, and an ambulance siren at close range. The word he shouted was now.
2: Clearly talking to one of his teenagers.
0: Time out. 122 decibels. I really think we might have a couple in the building that should try for this Guinness World Record.
2: No doubt.
0: I mean, we got some loud voices in here.
2: This has got clean, I want you to clean your room, written all over it.
0: Now.
2: And the kid just standing or sitting there looking at their cell phone. And then he went back with now.
0: Now. Yeah. Man, we've had a lot of horse names in the last couple days. Impotency Venom, horse name from the chat line. Cobra bit me in the eye. I played the wrong tune. Is that a movie quote? Because I totally missed it if it was. Coconut Delight, not pecan.
2: Yeah, he's right. That makes way more sense.
0: Yeah, I think it. Coconutty Delights, yeah. 7 for 7 with 7 touchdowns for Will. Okay.
2: I like it.
0: I'm all on mics for that. Yeah, just blow it wide open. What do you expect offensively? Is this a game you go back to running the football, trying to really force it there? Do you think it's, hey, we want to see Will do a repeat of the previous game, so we're just kind of letting him loose? What do you think the focus is there?
2: Man, I think you would really like to see your offensive line man up and your run game be a little bit better.
0: Yeah.
2: So you probably will push that a little bit more. Plus, you just want to make sure you're protecting Will as much as possible.
0: Right.
2: So, yeah, I would go with, I would think you'll see more of that, and so it won't be a big day throwing the football for Will.
0: I still want to see same approach for Will. No leash type of thing. And the leash for Will may have been Hammond, you know, implemented himself. I would love to see him play with the same amount of confidence.
2: You think they'll go with the same opening play this year, this week?
0: I'm going to guess no. It would actually be kind of funny if they did, though.
2: It would.
0: We're trying it again.
2: We're going to get this right.
0: That's it for us. We pass you off to the Rangers, who please, please go beat the Mets. Coming up next. For Jamie and Lucas, I'm Choice. It's been The Bottom Line on 100.7. The Score.
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0: final home game of the regular season. Is it the final home game of the year? Well, we won't know for a few days. The Rangers are still alive, fighting for a playoff spot, but they gotta get a win in the finale of this three-game series against the Mets. Fans rolling in on this Thursday afternoon, and the Rangers were given a little bit of life last night. Despite their loss, it didn't look good. The Astros were winning 4-0, but then the Mariners tied up, and then in extra innings down by a run, Josh Hader walks in a run as he gave a free pass to Julio Rodriguez, and then on the very next pitch, Josh Naylor, a single in a center field, a walk-off win for the Mariners. They get the win, which means that the Rangers and Astros still have the exact same record. Now, again, the Rangers have to have a better record than the Astros. The Astros have the tiebreaker, but a little more achievable with the Rangers and the Astros entering today with the same record, as opposed to what it was looking like with the Astros up 4-0 yesterday, that the Rangers were going to have to be two games better than the Astros with four to play. Instead, they just have to be one game better. Welcome into Rangers Game Day, presented by Yellowwood. Jared Sandler with you. A final home regular season game. The Rangers have been so good at home, but they've lost a home series for the first time in quite a while, and they can't get swept. They're turning to Kumar Rocker to take the ball as the starting pitcher today, but it's not really been the pitching that's been the biggest issue. Yes, the Rangers gave up seven runs last night. Four of those runs came in the ninth inning. The Rangers scored just two runs on four hits. The bats have been struggling. Just seven runs total for the Rangers during this three-game losing streak. And to try and dissect it all, we bring in the reinforcements upstairs. We got Mike Bacsik and Matt Hicks up in the saloon. Guys, final home game. What does this lineup need to do over the final four games to try and turn things around? Obviously, if five guys can get white hot, that would help. But what are some realistic things that you'd like to see to try and get some more runs on the board?
1: I know it sounds simple, but the guys need to make more contact, right? In this series against the Mets, 33 swings and misses, I think, 19 of those coming on fastballs. So the Rangers have had their opportunities to take premium pitches and drive them someplace, but they're not getting it done. And in this series against the Mets, the top four guys in the lineup are a combined 3-for-31 with 16 strikeouts. You got to put the bat on the ball. You got to get the ball in play. You have to make the Mets do something defensively.
2: I think Skip is trying his best here, right? He's not going up there to hit. He can't do that. The coaches can't go up there and hit. He took Langford out of the leadoff spot. Right now, Langford and Seager together are just absolutely ice cold at the top of your lineup. So you look at what Skip Schumacher's doing. He's trying to separate some guys that are really struggling. But I'm with you, Hicks. Look, this sounds simple, but it's the facts. I don't care if you hit the ball 42 miles an hour or 142 miles an hour. Somehow get on base. Somehow get an extra base hit. Somehow put a crooked number on the board in an inning. Like, that's what it is. At this point, it's just results. I don't care how you do it. You know what? Hit the ball to the guy that's the worst defender and have him make an error. Maybe that's, you know, the way to get it done.
0: Well, the Rangers, you mentioned, different lineup. They got the lefty on the mound. So Justin Foscue leading off. Corey Seager hitting second. But Wyatt Langford is now hitting in the sixth spot. You got Ezekiel Duran hitting seventh. And then they got both catchers in there with Diaz catching and Jansen DHing. Trying to make it happen. We've talked about early offense. Can the Rangers get on the board early? Lefties have been favorable matchups for the Rangers in general here the last few months. Hopefully that's the case again today. Now, for the guy on the mound for the Rangers, Kumar Rocker, before we get into today, how would you assess Kumar Rocker's 2026 season?
1: Well, I would say that he's taken steps forward. You know, we've seen a handful of starts recently, a bulk appearance that wasn't all that great. But I think for the most part, when you consider the body of work this year, it's been a step forward. He has some more steps to take. But hey, think about this. There's only two guys in the rotation that have had more starts and more innings than him this year, Mackenzie Gore and Jacob DeGrom. And for Kumar Rocker, you know, this season compared to any other previous professional season. I think he's thrown maybe 60, 65 more innings than he's ever thrown before. So he has managed, I think, to do a pretty good job. I looked at this since the All-Star break. If you take out his two bad outings since the All-Star break and the other nine outings, his ERA is 3.20.
2: Good.
1: He's getting better.
2: I'd say it's a major step forward for him because since Vanderbilt, he just has not been healthy enough to pitch a professional season, a whole season. This was a major step forward. We're seeing the effects of it when you go 3 to 4 years with only being able to throw somewhere between, let's say, 40 and 80 innings, and then you get into the 140-inning mark. Your body doesn't know how to react to it. You're asking to do something that you've never done before. And so I do think it's a major step forward. I think he's found the right breaking ball. How many times have we said, I don't know if it's a curveball, a slider, a slurve? We'd ask Rocker. He would change it every third start to tell us it's a different pitch. We know that it's a nasty slider now. It's his strikeout go-to pitch. I think that this year is going to help him tremendously. And let's say next year, if he can stay healthy, when he gets to the 120-inning mark and the 130-inning mark, he'll have a lot more in the tank because his body has now gone through it.
3: All right, what do we need to see from Rock here in today's game, potentially his last outing of the season?
2: He has to get quick outs. He only has about, right now, it seems like here in the month of September, he has about 50 to 60 pitches where he's very good. His stuff is good. After about the 60-pitch mark, his body kind of wears out on him, and he struggles to then throw strikes. He struggles to have that late life on the ball. So for me, that sinker and slider, get early contact, get in the dugout, hopefully 15 pitches or less per inning, and that can give you possibly five innings of work.
1: I agree with all of that, because how much do we have left in the bullpen here today? I mean, literally, you're talking about guys out of the bullpen maybe being able to give you 15 pitches, 18 pitches, something like that. So Kamar, hopefully, with that pitch efficiency, can get you through five.
3: We'll have to wait and see. The Rangers and the Mets playing the finale of this three-game series. Let me ask you guys, if the Rangers make the playoffs, four wins, can they get in with three? Like, I'm kind of thinking it's got to be 4-0, right? Because if it's not 4-0...
2: You've seen the Astros play baseball? It ain't that good either.
3: I know, but...
2: I mean, I get it, but they might lose them all.
1: Astros fans are all thinking there's no chance for their club.
2: Yeah, I mean, I get it. They'll win at least a game in Sacramento. They will not get swept in a four-game series, but I've seen them play. I don't have confidence that they're going to win three.
3: Okay, all right. Well, then...
2: But I would like to... You win all four, you should get in.
3: Okay, there you go.
1: And I think if you win three, you probably get in with them splitting that series.
3: Okay. All right. Yeah. We'll have to wait and see. We'll be big Athletics fans over the next four games for sure. See if the Rangers can put pressure on the Astros with a win today.
2: Fellas, thanks so much. Jared's a huge Athletic supporter this week.
3: That's right. Yeah. Big time. Big time.
2: All right.
3: Time now for a Yellow with trivia question. The last time the American League didn't have a 40 home run hitter was in 2009. The National League had five 40 home run hitters that year. Who were those five? We'll get to the answers coming up in a little bit. All right, we come back. The pitch clock returns. We're going to have some rapid-fire question and answer with Dave and Eric as we get you ready for the Rangers and the Mets here on RSN. Rangers Game Day on RSN is presented by Yellowwood Brand Pressure Treated Pine. If it doesn't have this yellow tag, you don't want it.
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3: 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Rangers and Mets, finale of a three-game series. Final home game of the regular season. The Rangers hoping it's not the final home game of their season overall. If the Rangers win the division, even though their record would not be one of the three best in the American League, they would get one of the top three seeds and they would host a playoff series. So the Rangers have hopes of playing baseball games in this ballpark this year beyond today. All right, time now to have some fun, to get you ready for the game, to look back on the season, look ahead as well. It's time for Pitch Clock with Dave Raymond and Eric Nadel. Guys, are you buckled up, ready to go?
18: Absolutely.
19: Sure thing.
3: All right, we're going to have Eric start. Dave, you'll get the second crack at this question. What, from a pitching standpoint, guys, 20 seconds or less, by the way, for your answers. From a pitching standpoint today, what's on your mind? What's something that you're thinking about for the Rangers on the mound?
19: I'm thinking about whether Kamar Rocker can throw enough strikes to keep his pitch count reasonable. You know, as Mike discussed in the previous segment, you know, he's only got probably around 60 good pitches, so he's got to throw strikes. He's got to be able to get ahead of hitters.
3: Dave, you can go. Yeah, you got a little extra time, Dave.
18: So I go now? I use his remaining seconds?
3: No, you got 20 of your own seconds.
18: Okay. I think right along that, for me, is strike one with Kamar. And we've talked about it a lot this year. But for him, again, to the same point, he's got to be efficient. He's got to get quick outs because we don't know how deep he can really go. Strike one's going to be critical. He cannot start 2-0 on these hitters. So he's got to go right after him today.
3: Okay. 20 seconds resetting. Dave, we'll let you go first this time. And just to be clear, Eric, you're going to get your own 20 seconds. What is your favorite memory from a home game this year?
18: Oh, boy, a favorite memory from a home game this year. I guess maybe DeGrom getting his 2,000th strikeout. Walk-offs, all the walk-offs, I suppose, as well. It's funny, I don't know. My mind's so jumbled right now. I'm just trying to get through it.
19: I kind of feel the same way. I can't even remember specific games.
18: Ask the old guys.
19: Right now. But mine would probably be one of the Cal Quantrill starts, since he came up so big and really saved the Ranger pitching staff.
3: Okay, fair enough. Looking ahead, all right, one final home regular season game. What is a fan tradition you would like to see start at home Rangers games? Eric, we'll let you go first.
19: I would like to see the entire stadium do the tarps off thing. I think that would probably help attendance quite a bit, and I think it could really spruce things up out here.
18: Yeah, and it would be newsworthy as well. I think there's a lot that we could get out of that. I think the one thing I would love to see, maybe more than anything else, is when we have a great pitching performance, a Quantrill start, a DeGrom effort, and they're coming off after being taken out of the game, and they've just put their heart and soul into this thing. I want to see everybody up. I like to see that appreciation moment for great performances.
3: I agree. I like that. All right. Thinking of the postseason, the American League's wide open, right? I don't know that there's a dominant team. Who is the scariest team in the American League? Dave, you start this one.
18: Oh, boy. Scariest team right now in the American League? Probably the Guardians for me, just because they're playing the best baseball right now of anybody in the American League. I don't know how much I love the lineup, but they find a way to get things done year after year. For me, I think I'm going the Guardians right now.
19: Yeah, their pitching right now scares me. But I would probably go with the Tampa Bay Rays, just because they are always underestimated, and they always... they basically are overachievers. Yeah. And, you know, they haven't won a World Series yet. They've managed to get there. And I think maybe this is their year.
3: Okay. We'll wait and see. See if the Rangers can maybe get in their way. Who's the American League MVP? We had this discussion a few months ago. Let's briefly have it again. Eric?
19: Well, having seen the damage that Yordan Alvarez has done against the Rangers, it's tough to vote against him. But based on what Junior Caminero has done over the course of the last month, I would probably vote for Junior Caminero right now. Again, it's a Tampa Bay team that doesn't have a whole lot of stars, but he has kind of raised the entire level of their offense, the entire profile of their offense. And he plays third base, and I think he would be my choice right now. Narrowly over Alvarez.
18: Yeah, I think I agree entirely with all of that. It's hard for us with Yordan just because we have seen him dominate in this building and down in Houston. But Junior Caminero has been consistently good. He's a weapon in a lot of different ways, and his team wins. They've been a great team all year. He's got a big, big hand in that, whereas Houston has kind of faltered this year. So, for me, it's Caminero.
3: Okay. You guys have graduated from pitch clock. All right, now no time constraints here other than, you know, when we have to go to commercial. The big discussion, I think, much to our surprise, the offense, right? And you guys heard Mike and Matt talk about it. I want to get your take. We got a different lineup today. Obviously, the Rangers are facing a lefty, not a righty. What needs to happen? What do you guys want to see to get these bats going and for the offense to do their part?
18: I want to see a little more simplification. I feel like they were really going well there for a stretch, and you were seeing guys doing little things. You know, Nicky Lopez bloops into the outfield, walks here and there, those sorts of things. It doesn't always take big, big swings. I think sometimes what happens when we get into the big pressure moments, I think some of the bigger guys, the guys who you would assume would carry this offense, feel like, I can't trust the rest of the guys. And it's got to be me. And so I've got to take a massive swing and hit the 6-run homer right now when really just keeping things moving. Well, they're at their best when this lineup just keeps moving. They've done well by the home run for a while, not recently, but I think there's a little bit of just trying a little too hard that way. So I'd like to just see a simplified approach. Just put the ball in play, get on base, keep it moving.
19: I'd like to see the Rangers able to hit some fastballs. You know, it's been really frustrating the last couple of nights, the Rangers' inability to do that. Zach Thornton is a strike thrower. There are going to be a lot of fastballs in the zone today, and I would like to see the Rangers swinging at those fastballs in the zone rather than taking them. Skip Schumacher, for the third day in a row on the manager's show, talking about how the Rangers should attack the starting pitcher, have talked about not being late on the fastball, being ready for the fastball. That has been the game plan the last 2 days, and the Rangers have really not been able to carry it out. Maybe today they can.
3: All right, fellas. Oh, hey, we got a ding for Eric's. Dave, guys in the truck weren't as keen on your answer.
18: Yeah. I know. I got banged on that one, man.
3: Yeah.
18: What happened?
3: I feel like they're in the truck. They don't play, but anytime I speak, we get that horn that's
19: shut
3: up. Was
19: that a good thing or a bad thing?
3: Yours was good.
18: Yeah, you got the ding.
3: There you go. You got the ding.
18: Yeah.
3: All right, fellas. Appreciate it.
18: Thanks. All right. Thank you.
3: All right. Speaking of the manager, we're going to hear from him next. Skip and Eric have a chit-chat. We get you ready for the Rangers and the Mets coming up on Rangers Game Day.
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3: Rangers Game Day on RSN is presented by Yellowwood Brand Pressure Treated Pine. If it doesn't have this yellow tag, you don't want it. Time now for the answers to our Yellowwood trivia question. The last time the American League didn't have a 40 home run hitter was in 2009. The National League had five that season. Who were those five? Oh, a couple former Rangers. Prince Fielder and Adrian Gonzalez. Ryan Howard, Albert Pujols, and Mark Reynolds round out that list. All right. Skip Schumacher to get you ready for the Rangers and the Mets.
19: Well, Skip, when I left here last night, I was quite dejected, expecting to see the Astros win. They were ahead 4-0. They wound up losing that game. I kind of felt like we have a whole new lease on life. How do you see the race now?
28: Yeah, I think the majority of us were still here watching the game or at home and texting each other and seeing, you know, exactly how that ended was pretty incredible. So you're right. There's, you know, a new day today with, you know, a tough game by us. A loss on the other side gives us, we still have a pulse here, which is great, and a big game today.
19: Kumar Rocker gets the ball last time out, four scoreless innings before running into some trouble in the fifth. How did you see that outing?
28: Well, it's been back-to-back really good four-inning outings, where the first four innings were as good as you've seen Rock, 95 miles an hour with a really good cutter and his slider super effective. And then for whatever reason, that fifth inning gets a little bit longer. And I feel like it just has to be – he has to step on the gas, step on the neck type of feeling and mentality and go after it like it was the first inning. So hopefully we see that version in the fifth inning because he's really good. He's got really good stuff. I know that what the innings are right now under his belt, which is a career high, but he still feels strong and he still feels really good. So I'm hoping for a good outing out of Rock.
19: Rookie lefty Zach Thornton goes for the Mets. We understand he's a strike thrower. How do you approach him?
28: Yeah, a good quality fastball with some vert at the top and really good hard cutter that acts like a cutter slider kind of in between. But he's on the attack. He's going to go right after you. So, like I've said the last couple days, we got to be on the fastball. We got to hit the fastball. We got to be able to move that forward, not get in between. And hopefully today's the day we do that.
19: It's been a struggle to score runs, especially these days for Wyatt Langford and Corey Seager at the top. What are you seeing from them?
28: Yeah, I think it's just part of being in a little bit of a funk the last couple days. I know that they really want to be the guy and help us score runs and help be part of a winning game. And I still feel like that they are that. They are our guys. But this is a 1-9 collective lineup that has to produce together. It's not just one or two guys. And it's they're going to be our dudes. We know who our dudes are. There are so-called aircraft carriers. But we got other guys that can produce as well. And we're going to need everybody to pull their weight for us to win this thing.
19: And that's today's Skip Schumacher Show.
3: All right, well, the Rangers, one more regular season home game. Kamar Rocker and Zach Thornton, the pitching matchup. Rangers trying to get back on the winning side of things. The Rangers and the Mets coming your way.
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13: From Globe Life Field in Arlington, it's the Texas Rangers against the New York Mets, the finale of a three-game series. Hello there, everybody. This is Eric Nadel with Matt Hicks and Jared Sandler, and our engineer Ken Mendez, Trevor Beck, and Joshua Price are in master control. Kamar Julian Rocker is making his way across short right field toward the Rangers' first base dugout. He gets the assignment in game number 159 of the year. Rocker with a record of 5 up and 11 down and a 447 earned run average in his last two starts has given up just 2 runs in 8 and a third innings. And the Rangers are looking for at least 4 or 5 good innings from the big right-hander today. For the Mets, it's 24-year-old left-hander Zach Thornton, a rookie from Winona, Minnesota, out of Grand Canyon University. He made his first start on May the 20th this year. He's now in his third stint in the major leagues, and in 14 starts, he's been outstanding with a 5-5 record and a 3.40 earned run average. He is a strike thrower. In his last 7 starts, he's allowed either no or 1 walk in the ballgame. The Rangers and Astros, as you've heard, are still tied for first place in the West after the Astros lost in extra innings in Seattle last night. Both teams with records of 78 and 80. The Rangers currently in the wild card race, 3 games behind the Chicago White Sox, who hold the number 3 wild card. And for the New York Mets, it's a record of 73 and 85, but in the second half of the season, they are 33 and 28, 5 games above 500. It's another warm one here in Arlington. Sure doesn't feel like autumn, but it is. We will play with the roof closed. The Roof Report brought to you by Baker Brothers. We'll be back with the starting lineups and the first pitch of game number 159 right after this on the Trajan Wealth Rangers Radio Network.
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13: 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Exactly what you unexpected. For the Mets under Andy Green, Francisco Lindor leads off. He's the shortstop. Juan Soto is DHing and batting second. Bo Bichette hitting third is at third base. Carson Benge in right field bats cleanup today. Brett Beatty is at first base hitting fifth. Batting sixth, Marcus Semien, the second baseman. A.J. Ewing is in center field batting seventh. Hitting eighth and catching Luis Torrens. And Nick Morabito is the left fielder, and he bats ninth. Lindor, Soto, and Bichette. Benge, Beatty, and Semien. Ewing, Torrens, and Morabito against the 24-year-old righty from Watkinsville, Georgia, 6'5", 245-pound Kamara Rocker. For the Rangers under Skip Schumacher, Justin Foscue leads off. He's at second base. Corey Seager batting second is at short. Josh Jung hitting third is at third base. Jake Berger, the cleanup batter, at first base. Brandon Nimmo batting fifth in right field. Wyatt Langford hitting sixth. He's in left. Ezekiel Duran in center batting seventh. Elias Diaz does the catching and hits eighth. And Danny Jansen is the designated hitter. And Jansen is batting ninth. Foscue, Seager, and Jung. Berger, Nimmo, and Langford, Duran, Diaz, and Jansen. That's the starting nine against Zach Thornton, 6'3" left-hander who was a fifth-round pick in 2023 out of Grand Canyon University. Calling the balls and strikes from Germantown, Maryland, the sixth-year big league umpire Eric Backus. Chris Siegel is at first base, Laz Diaz at second, and Lance Barrett is at third base. Your first pitch will be brought to you by Perimeter Global Logistics, PGL, the official supply chain partner of the Rangers. 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The Rangers wearing the home whites, Rangers in the blue logo script across the front, red, white, and blue piping down the side of the gray pants, the white pants, pardon me, blue cap with the white tee, and the Mets are in their road grays, New York in blue trimmed in orange across the front, blue and orange piping down the side of their gray pants, a blue cap with the orange NY insignia. Tim Leeper is their third base coach. Gilbert Gomez, their first base coach. And Kamar Rocker about ready to start the game. He's wearing three-quarter sleeves today. Blue sleeves that come down about halfway on the forearms. He features a bright blue fielder's glove and gets ready to work to Francisco Lindor. He's never faced the Mets before they drafted him in the first round in 2021, but did not sign him due to some physical concerns. Lindor batting 224, steps in from the left side. He's a switch hitter with 20 homers, 48 driven in. Big over-the-top windup for Rocker, and his first pitch is pumped in there for a strike. A fastball at 94. Rocker throws the slider more than the sinker, but those are his two primary pitches. Then a cutter and a four-seamer. Occasionally a changeup. The 0-1 pitch, that's down and away. And the count at 1-1 on Lindor. Left side of the Ranger infield way over toward the middle with Seager almost behind the bag at second and Jung in the traditional shortstop spot. Here's the 1-1 offering way outside, 2-1. on the right side of the infield, Foskey at second, Berger at first, straight up. The outfield is dead straight away with Langford in left, Duran in center, and Nimmo in right. Two balls, one strike. Here's the pitch, and that is inside. And the count is 3-1. Rocker's walk rate for the year, a little bit higher than average. The 3-1 to Lindor. And there's a drive toward the right field corner. Well hit. Nimmo on the road. And he can't get it. That bounces over the wall and into the stands. And that'll be an automatic double to get the ball game started. Rocker throwing a sinker right in the middle of the strike zone behind the count at 3-1.
15: Yeah, Lindor probably looking in that area. Pitch that was just a little bit above the knees, but right out over the middle of the plate.
13: Now Juan Soto, whom the Rangers walked intentionally three times last night. He did have a two-run homer in the third. He's 3-for-7 in the series. Hitting .276 with 27 homers, 68 RBIs. He's a left-handed batter. Really spread apart in the batter's box. Rocker delivers, and a check swing. He went around. It is 0-1. That was the first pitch slider, and it was obvious Soto was reading fastball there. 0-1 the count. Bo Bichette on deck. Rocker in immediate trouble. The 0-1 pitch. There's a strike. Through the slider again, and the count is 0-2. On that slider, opposing batters are hitting 200. Against his sinker, they're batting 306.

0: One and two, the count on Soto with Lindor at second base. Just underway here. The 1-2 pitch, and that's popped up foul, third base side. Josh Jung in the coach's box has a play and makes the catch. As he chases Tim Leaper out of the box, Soto is retired. One out and one on for Bo Bichette.
1: Well, he got four sliders, did Soto there. The last two were in the same spot over the plate, but a little bit down. He reached down and popped that one up. But the first two sliders were thrown in different areas, and that's how Rocker decided to attack him.
0: Now Bo Bichette hitting 261, 17 homers, 76 RBIs. 1-for-8 in the series. Right-handed batter, former Blue Jay. And he takes up and in for a ball one. Bichette, prior to this season, had never played a position other than shortstop. And this year he's played primarily third, although he did fill in at short while Lindor was hurt. The 1-0 pitch, and Bichette takes a slider low. It is two balls and no strikes. He even had one game where he filled in at second base. A runner at second, one out here, no score on the top of the first. Carson Benj waiting on deck. A 2-0 delivery. There's a hard ground ball to third, backhanded by Jung. Sets and throws, and he got him. And there are two outs, then a 100-mile-an-hour grounder, but well within the range of J.J. And with two outs and a runner at second, here comes Benj, the left-handed batter, hitting 275 with 19 homers and 62 runs batted in. Rocker's done a good job this year with men in scoring position, opposing batters hitting just 237 in those opportunities. Kamara set at the belt, and here's the pitch. Check swing. Did he go around? He did on that slider. And Benj, trying to hold up, couldn't do it. Lindor at second led off with a double, but Soto has fouled out and Bichette grounded out. 0-1 the count. And here comes the pitch. It's way outside. That slider had no bite to it. And the count, a ball and a strike. The Astros play the A's tonight in Sacramento. Peter Lambert will be pitching for the Astros. Mason Barnett going for the A's. 1-1 the count. Here's the pitch. And a ground ball hit foul past first on down the line. And it's 1-2. If the Rangers win the division, they will host the wild card series starting Tuesday. And you can pick up tickets at rangers.com/postseason. Brett Beatty on deck. Another left-handed batter. 1-2 the count. Rocker delivers. And there's a soft liner to right. That's a base hit in front of Nemo. And coming in to score is Francisco Lindor. It is 1-0 Mets on a single by Carson Benj.
1: Tell you what, this guy is going to be a problem for years to come. Just a pure hitter. This time he gets a slider and a pitch that had a little downward dip but finished over the inside part of the plate but was up a little bit. And for the most part, until that pitch, as far as the slider is concerned, Rocker's been able to locate it pretty well, but that one not so much.
0: Well, the Rangers, who do so well when they score first, have now seen the opposition score first in four straight games, and the Rangers lost the last three. Benj now 63 RBIs. Brett Beatty, the batter, left-handed hitter from Austin, who hit the grand slam last night as a pinch hitter, and he takes down and away for strike one. Beatty, a 238 batter, 11 homers, 56 runs batted in, former first-round pick out of Lake Travis High School in the Lakeway area of Austin. One of four big league players to come out of that school in big league history. The pitch is fouled back, including Jared Triolo of the Pirates, currently in the big leagues. They've also had six NFL players, including Baker Mayfield, come from Lake Travis High. 1-0 Mets here in the top half of the first inning. Marcus Semien waiting on deck. Rocker about to throw his 19th pitch. With Benj the runner at first. Remember, he has 22 steals. 0-2, here's the pitch, and that's outside. Slider had no break there.

0: And the count is 1-2. So Rocker, very slider heavy here in the first inning. Not unusual for him, but maybe even more so than usual. There goes the runner. The pitch is swung on and skied to left center field. Ezekiel Duran has it measured. He's under it. He's got it. And the side's retired, but the Mets draw first blood. They get a run on two hits and leave one. And after a half inning, it's the Mets 1 and the Rangers coming up against Zach Thornton on the Trajan Wealth Rangers Radio Network.
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0: Zach Thornton goes to the mound with a 1-0 Mets lead. He's on his third stint in the big leagues, was called up for the third time on July the 12th, and has stayed in the big leagues. He's had 14 starts. If you take out one bad start against the Giants, his ERA is 2.90. And he is a strike thrower. Justin Foscue to lead things off, hitting 269, 11 homers, 34 RBIs. The lefty kicks and throws, and the pitch is upstairs for ball one. He throws the cutter more than any other pitch. Throws a cutter, a fastball, and a split. Occasionally a slider. Here's the 1-0. There's a ground ball wide to third. It's through the hole, a base hit. Even with Lindor swung way over into the hole, Foscue able to thread the needle between Lindor and Bichette. On the first pitch, Thornton throws. Justin Foscue singles to left.
8: If you could look at how the infield defense was set up there, the one spot that you would say for sure he can't hit it through would be between Lindor and Bichette. There was so little room there, and that's exactly where he put it.
0: Now, Seager, lefty against lefty. 1-0 Mets, and Seager fouls one back. And that got a piece of the catcher and knocked the catcher's mitt off. And walking out to the mound is the home plate umpire, Eric Backus, to give Luis Torrens a chance to recover from that. In the outfield, it's Morabito in left, playing toward the line against Seager. Ewing in center, a few steps toward left. And they gap Seager with Benj in right center. Bichette and Lindor on the left side of the infield, way over toward the middle. On the right side, Simeon and Beatty are straight up, Beatty holding Foscue. 1-0 Mets on top, but the Rangers with a leadoff base runner here for Seager, who's 0 for his last 13, hitting 226, 18 homers, 47 runs batted in. He's had a rough homestand, just 6 for 33 without a home run. Lefties against Thornton this year, hitting just 220. The pitch to Seager is low for a ball. Righties hitting 265. So he and Rocker both have rather extreme traditional splits. The set by Thornton and the 1-1 delivery. And that slants outside. And the count at 2-1. Thornton working in long sleeves. He's a lanky 6'3", listed at 170. The 2-1 pitch. Seager fouls it at the plate. And that got a piece of the catcher as well and knocked his mitt off again. This has happened twice in the same at-bat as Luis Torrens taking a beating back there.
8: So you want your little one to become a catcher,
0: wow,
8: do you?
0: Wow, it's the best path to the big leagues, they say.
8: And that stung him. That hit the heel of his mitt, but it really kind of jammed his hand back into his wrist, and the previous place that he got hit basically was right around there. So it was tender already, and even though that hit fully his mitt, it just kind of jammed his hand back in there.
0: Well, the trainer's out to check him out along with Andy Green. Corey Seager very courteously picked up the catcher's mask and tossed it to Green as he got out to the home plate area. A chance to remind you, the game brought to you in part by Progressive Insurance. 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Well, the Rangers really need for Seager to come alive at the plate. The same can be said for Langford, who's gone 0 for 7 in the last two games. Duran, who is 0 for his last 14. Several Rangers in long home run droughts. Nimmo hasn't hit one since August the 29th. Duran since September the 4th. Langford, September the 12th. Seager stuck on 239 career homers. Thornton ready now with a 2-2 count on Corey. And here's the pitch, and he fouls it back. That's the cutter, and the count stays at 2-2. White Sox hoping to clinch a playoff spot today. They're leading Kansas City 6-0 in the bottom of the second inning in KC. The 2-2 delivery. Seager strikes out swinging on a fastball at 93. Corey goes out on strikes. And that brings up Josh Young. JJ hitting 294 with 11 homers and 40 runs batted in.
8: And it was a fastball in the strike zone. It was near the top of the zone, but would have been strike three had he not swung.
0: Here's the pitch to Young. And that's way inside. He has to jackknife out of the way of a knee-high pitch. Travis Jankowski coaching at first, walks over, has a word for Foskew. Thornton's quick to the plate. He's allowed only three steals this year. Corey Ragsdale coaches at third for Texas. The 1-0 to Young, and he swings and belts one. Deep down the line and left. It's hooking. It is history. A two-run homer for Josh Young. He turns the game around. Texas 2 and the Mets 1 in the bottom of the first.
8: Well, through these offensive struggles that the Rangers have had over this losing streak, the one guy that still looks hitterish is Josh Young. And here he manages to get a sweeper that was a little up and in and pull it right down the line.
0: His 12th home run, RBIs 41 and 42. 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Plan smarter and dream bigger. Now Jake Berger with the Rangers on top in the first inning. Hitting 231, 27 homers, 89 RBIs. Leads the club in homers and runs batted in. And he lets one go by for strike one. Thornton, of course, has never faced the Rangers before, making only his 15th big league start. The 0-1 pitch is inside, and the count is 1-1. Here's the pitch. That's popped foul off to the right. And Thornton spending part of this year at Triple-A Syracuse. And actually made five starts for Double-A Binghamton at the start of the year. Here's the 1-2, and there's a ground ball weakly hit to short. Lindor down for it across the first, and there are two outs. And Brandon Nimmo coming up with the Rangers leading 2-1.
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10: Why? Why take a chance? Why risk a mistake? Why say something? We all have reasons why we choose to ignore the things that give us pause, that seem out of place, that don't feel right. 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So if you see something, why do you say something?
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8: But a nice job by Rocker working the slider low and away and then coming up and in with the fastball to get the strikeout here of Simeon, the first strike. Rocker. And that will bring up A.J. Ewing. Ewing, left-handed hitter, batting 258. He was 1-for-3 yesterday with a bunt for a hit and a walk. Ewing, 2-for-6 in the series with a pair of walks. And the youngster takes this pitch at the top of the zone for strike one. Ewing, 10 home runs, 40 runs batted in. Just 22 years of age. This pitch high and outside. Fastball that was nowhere near the zone. And that'll level the count to 1-1. Ewing, a fourth-round pick back in 2023 out of Springboro High School in Ohio, as this slider nicks the outside corner. And Ewing behind in the count here at 1-2. Now the pitch. And that fastball is up and away. Levels the count here to two balls and two strikes. One out, nobody on, top of the second. Rangers leading 2-1. Here comes Rocker. He kicks and delivers. And this ball is hit hard, but foul. Passed first and on down the line. So we keep it at 2-2. One of the things that was discussed during the pregame show, Rocker's need to be efficient. Don't know exactly how many pitches that the Rangers forecast for him here today, but a 20 pitch first, and now this will be the sixth pitch to Ewing after needing five pitches to strike out Semien. And this pitch gets fouled back into the screen. The Rangers taxed not only in the rotation but also in the bullpen, but having to plan for the upcoming three-game series against the Twins that starts tomorrow night in Minneapolis. And this pitch gets lobbed into the air right center field. Nimmo closing in to his right. He's there. And reaches up to make the one-hand grab to get Ewing for the second out. Luis Torrens will be the batter. And let's pause here to allow stations to identify themselves along the Trajan Wealth Rangers radio network.
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8: All right, here's Torrens, who apparently is able to at least grip the bat. He swings and lines one foul. This one going out of play on the first base side, strike one. Torrens already banged up quite a bit with that bottom of the first and a couple of balls that got fouled off of his left hand slash wrist. Torrens, right-handed batter, hitting 241. Nine homers, 41 runs batted in. Here comes the 0-1. And that slider nestles into the top of the zone. And the count goes to no balls and two strikes. Infield here playing Torrens to pull. The outfield playing him slightly to go the other way. Rocker's pitch, slider over the plate but low to make it a ball and two strikes. Nick Morabito, the nine-hole hitter, now on deck. The Rocker, a longer look in. Now he turns, lifts the leg and comes home. And that one fouled up and out of play right side. So we'll do it again here at 1-2. Rangers baseball brought to you by Whataburger. Try the Bacon Wrangler Double, available now for a limited time at Whataburger. Rocker home again with the 1-2. And another foul. That was a sinker just a little bit above the zone. But Torrens gets just a piece of it here to stay alive. Torrens caught Tuesday's game here, catching Sean Manaea. Went 0-for-3 Tuesday, but drove in a run with a sac fly. The 1-2, low and away. Slider, where he tried to get a chase. Torrens doesn't go after it, and it's now two balls and two strikes. Kamar Rocker, only two other starters have pitched more than him this year for Texas. Mackenzie Gore, Jacob DeGrom. And a fastball here down the middle, swing and a miss. And Torrens is out on strike. So a couple of strikeouts for Rocker here in the second. It's a 1-2-3 inning brought to you by Pays Online Checkout. And we'll go to the bottom of the second with the Rangers ahead here, 2-1 on the Trajan Wealth Rangers Radio Network.
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0: All right, bottom half of the second inning, Rangers up 2-1. Wyatt Langford dropped from the leadoff spot down to the number six position, will lead off here in the second. First pitch, and he gets jammed, and he pulls it foul. That one smashing into the netting over there near the skipper, Andy Green. Everybody's okay, so strike one here to Wyatt. Wyatt continuing to draw walks, but just not being able to put the bat on the ball. Swings and misses at an elevated cutter here in the count, nothing and two. Wyatt 0 for his last eight with five strikeouts, though he's walked 10 times in the last seven games. So there continues to be a separation of the batting average and the on-base percentage. As Thornton works his way up the ladder here, figures if he'll swing at the cutter about 3 or 4 inches above the zone, how about the one a foot above the zone? He doesn't. And it's now 1-2. The 1-2 is popped up. Shallow center field. Simeon racing out. Ewing coming in. Simeon can't make the play. It's just beyond his reach. He plays it on a hop. Quickly spins and gets it back into Lindor. And for Langford, hey, it's not a screaming line drive, but it's a ball put forward that found some turf in the outfield. And he's on here with a leadoff single. So that'll snap that 0 for 8 skid. Leadoff man on here. And here's Zeke. Yesterday, the leadoff spot, Wyatt didn't walk. He went 0 for 4 and struck out a couple of times. All right, here's Zeke, another guy who's been struggling. And he looks at a fastball over the outer half for strike one. Zeke hitting 261. 17 home runs, 83 runs batted in. But he's looking to snap what has become an 0 for 14 skid. The set by the left-hander and the one-strike pitch. And that one comes in high. So make it one ball and one strike. Going back even farther, Zeke is just 6 for his last 52, a 115 average over the last 14 games. The 1-1, that's line foul. That one hitting off the netting down the right field line. It kicks back toward second base. Retrieved by one of the ball girls. And the count now at a ball and two strikes here to Duran. Elias Diaz is now on deck. Langford on board here to start the second. As Thornton misses outside and the count goes even here at 2-2. Thornton has been stingy with the walks of late, but he has been prone to the long ball and has already given one up here today. And now time called just as Thornton was about to make the 2-2 pitch. Over his last seven starts, Thornton with just five walks. That in 40 innings. So five walks against 32 strikeouts in his last seven starts, but 10 home runs allowed. 2-2 pitch, swing and a miss as Duran was late on the curveball there. So Zeke is just really out of sorts at the plate right now. For Thornton, that's his second strikeout, first out here in the bottom of the second. And it brings up Elias Diaz. Hey, 2027 season tickets are on sale right now. 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Here's a ground ball foul left side. Strike one. 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Question is, will the next home game be a 2027 regular season game, or will it be a wild card series that starts here on Tuesday? Throw over to first and Langford back to the bag. Rangers and Astros, identical 78 and 80 records, each team with four to play, including this game here, as Diaz looks at a pitch that's high and outside of the count now at one ball and one strike. Astros squandered a 4-0 lead yesterday and lost in extra innings to the Mariners 6-5. This pitch is fouled back and the count now at one ball and two strikes. And that ended what was a two-game series between the Astros and the Mariners. And Houston will begin its final series, a four-gamer in West Sacramento against the A's tonight. The set and the 1-2. Runner goes. The pitch is outside. Throw down to second, and out at second base is Langford. Tag applied by Marcus Semien. A very good throw there by Luis Torrens, who's outstanding defensively. So Langford is chopped down. The count to Diaz is level here at 2-2. Base is clear now with two men out. Diaz for the year hitting .234, seven homers, 34 runs batted in. The 2-2 taken just a little bit high. So a full count now to Elias Diaz. Here comes the pitch, and that one is yanked foul off the netting just beyond the New York dugout third base side. So Thornton will have to make another pitch here. 2-1, Rangers up as we play in the bottom half of the second inning. Thornton getting his left foot planted on the first base side of the rubber. Now into his motion. Here comes the 3-2. And a ball chopped just foul of third. That gets by Bichette. That ball had a little steam on it despite the fact that it was a ground ball. But we'll do it again here. A full count. Thornton spending the balance of this season at both AA and AAA in the Mets system. 14 minor league appearances. 13 starts. 3-2 here. Hit to deep short. And Lindor is right there, gathers it in. A soft toss over to Beatty is in time to retire Diaz for the final out in the inning. No runs, a hit. Nobody left. We head to the third with the Rangers leading 2-1 on the Trajan Wealth Rangers Radio Network.
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0: All right, top half of the third inning, and Nick Morabito will get it started here for the Mets. Rangers are up 2-1. Morabito batting from the number 9 spot in the order. Right-handed hitter hitting .184. Swings at the first pitch and knocks it foul. It rolls over and into the on-deck circle for the Mets. Strike one here to Morabito. Morabito yesterday 1-for-4. He had the one-out single in the ninth that opened the door to that four-run frame. Here he drives one high into the air, pretty deep left center field. Langford going back, so to Duran, and neither get there. It hits on the track. Duran plays it on a hop, fires it back into the infield. Morabito has a leadoff double. Well, Francisco Lindor opened the game with a double, came around to score. So a second leadoff two-bagger here for the visitors. And now here's Lindor. Lindor's double was hit into the right field corner. Lindor now 3-for-10 in the series. Standing in here on the left side. The kick and the pitch. And Rocker's backdoor slider stays outside. Ball one. One area where Rocker has improved this year, Eric referred to this earlier, his batting average against with men in scoring position. This pitch just does nip the outside corner. So he does get the call here on a backdoor slider. And the count at a ball and a strike coming into play today. Opponents hitting 237 against Kamar with runners at second and or third. The 1-1 way outside. That fastball got away from him. And so the count to Lindor now at 2-1. Now, given his current pace in terms of pitches thrown, Rocker destined not to go much beyond four innings today, if that. Swing and a miss here on a slider in the zone. And the count at 2-2.
5: And the Ranger bullpen has been very taxed the last couple of days. 5 relievers yesterday, 4 the day before.
0: Setting up in the stretch, Rocker ready, but now Lindor asks for time and steps out. The varying degrees of movement on Rocker's slider here this afternoon. Thrown more arm side, it doesn't move as much. Thrown more glove side, and it has a great deal of movement. The 2-2. And that one is looped foul, third base side. Another slider there from Rocker. So we'll keep it at 2-2. When he throws it to where it has so much movement, both down and into a left-handed hitter or away from a right-handed hitter, that's a tough pitch to make contact with. 2-2 pitch, swing and a miss. He went with a fastball away, and Lindor chased. First out here in the top of the third, big out for Kamar. He gets his third strikeout, and that will bring up Juan Soto.
5: I think he's going to get walked.
0: They're just going to put him on. Early in the ballgame, Rangers lead by 1. First base is open. And so Soto will get the intentional pass. Yesterday, he was walked intentionally 3 times. And this is the 15th time that he has been intentionally walked this season. So first and second, that of course sets up the force here as well. And it brings up Bo Bichette. Bichette out on a fine play by Young at third, his first time up. And this pitch way outside, and a good stop there by Diaz. Ball one. Now, yesterday, when Soto was intentionally walked ahead of Bichette, Bichette once grounded out, that with the bases loaded. And then another time with the sacks full, he flied out to deep right center. The 1-0. Over the plate, but a little bit low. 2 no strikes the count. And then in the 9th inning, Bichette drew a walk on a 3-2 pitch after Soto had been intentionally walked. Bichette's walk loaded the bases for pinch hitter Brett Beatty, who hit that monster slam that sealed the deal for New York. The 2-0 down the middle for a strike.
5: And worth noting, Bichette has grounded into 18 double plays this year. And Rocker, a ground ball pitcher when he's on, has thrown 7 double play balls this year.
0: So runners at first and second, 1 out. 2-1 the count here to the right-handed hitting Bichette. Here's the pitch. Swing and a miss. Wow, he chased a slider that was more than a foot off the plate and actually was smothered in the dirt at the very back line of the left-handed hitter's batter's box. That was a bad chase there by Bichette. Two and two the count. The kick and the pitch. Up and in. Bichette both leaning back and bending down to get out of the way there. And the count runs full. Rocker and Diaz guessing correctly that Bichette, after that chase outside, was looking away. Almost walked into the pitch. Morabito at second, Soto at first. Full count here to Bichette. Rocker turns to his right, looks Morabito back to the bag. Each team with three hits. Rangers ahead here, 2-1. We're playing in the third. Rocker ready again, but now Bichette uses his timeout at 3-2. Bichette batting 261 for the year, 295 with men in scoring position. The 3-2. Bouncing ball right side. Foscue has it. Pushes to Seager for one on the first. They get them both. 4-6-3 double play. Rocker responds and gets the two ball to get out of the inning. No runs. A hit. One left. And we go to the bottom of the third. 2-1 Texas on the Trajan Wealth Rangers Radio Network.
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0: All right, bottom half of the third inning, Danny Jansen hitting ninth for Texas. We'll get things going here for the Rangers. Jansen, Foscue, and Seager against Zach Thornton. First pitch, and Jansen pops it up left field. Morabito coming in to his left, reaches out to make the one-hand grab, and Jansen retired on one pitch. Top of the order now in Justin Foscue. 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All right, here's Foscue, who singled through that very small hole between Lindor and Bichette on the left side of the infield his first time up. And he takes a fastball over the outside corner for strike one. Well, the Rangers getting the Foscue single and the home run from Young in the first inning. A departure from, as this pitch is in for a strike, nothing and two. The very weak nature of hitting for the top four in the order for Texas in the first two games of this series. Top four in the order were 3-for-31 in the first two games with 16 strikeouts. Here comes the 0-2, and this one is tapped foul third base side. And so the count will hold. But Foskey with the single. Young with the home run. For Young, his 12th home run of the season. And the top four in the order in this series have just two extra base hits, and they both belong to Josh Young. Young had an RBI double in Tuesday's series opener. Foskey protecting here, though, behind in the count at nothing and two. And the pitch, Thornton delivers a fastball away, and that makes it one ball and two strikes. Now, Semien up the middle, but a lot of room between him and Lindor as this slider is down and in, and Foskey fights back to level here at two balls and two strikes. Corey Seager waiting on deck. The step back and the 2-2, and that one's way outside. Thornton missed with a cutter, and the count runs full. Now the 3-2, and that ball is hit hard into center field. Ewing gets turned around, but he'll run it down going back to his right. And Foskey is a deep second out here in the bottom of the third. It was a nice play by Ewing. Brings up Corey Seager. Hey, on the Quick Trip scoreboard update, we go to Wrigley Field, where the Marlins lead the Cubs 1-0 in the fourth inning, but a stolen base in that game for Pete Crow Armstrong, his 40th steal of the season. Here's a swing and a miss by Corey Seager for strike one. PCA already has 45 home runs, and he becomes a 40-40 man. This pitch at the bottom of the zone for a strike, and Corey behind in the count, nothing and two. PCA becoming the seventh player in big league history to record a 40-40 season as Seager fouls this cutter back, and the count will hold at nothing and two. And the Cubs kind of fighting for wild card positioning in the National League at the start of play today. The Padres are the number one wild card team, and the Cubs and the Phillies are tied for the second and third wild card spots as Seager fouls this one straight back, hanging in here at nothing and two. And the Marlins, their record, 78-80. Same as the Rangers and the Astros. The 0-2 is hit to deep right, but Binge is there to his left, and he catches it, almost cradles it into his left side. Seager lines out to deep right for the final out. Rangers go in order here in the third. We move along to the fourth, Texas 2 and New York 1 on the Trajan Wealth Rangers Radio Network.
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20: Carson Benz will lead off the fourth against Kamar Rocker. Texas on top 2-1. Benz drove in the Mets run with the line single to right.
5: And the pitch is inside and low for ball one to the Mets cleanup hitter. He'll be followed by Brett Beatty and Marcus Semien, two lefties and a righty. Lefties hitting 277 off Rocker, righties hitting 230. The wind and the 1-0 delivery. And there's a liner right at Josh Young. He's got it ankle high for the out. Not hit hard at all. JJ dropped to his knees, actually into a crouch to make the catch. And there's one away to start the fourth, brought to you by the Texas Lottery. The Texas Lottery proudly supports Texas education and veterans. Play today. Now Beatty, who fly to center his first time up. He has a 16-game on-base streak going, during which he's batted 405. He shares time at first base with Mark Vientos. And the pitch to Beatty is swung on, grounded back off Rocker's glove. Bounces out to Foscue, and he throws him out. The play goes 1-4-3. And Beatty is retired for the second out of the inning. 2-1, Rangers on top. And Marcus Semien coming up next. Foscue had to change direction as that ball was headed toward the middle, and he had to veer sharply to his left. The ball took a nice bounce for him, though. And now here is Marcus, who struck out on a fastball his first time up. Rocker trying for his second three up, three down inning. The pitch is upstairs for ball one. In the first three innings, Rocker threw 53 pitches. 26 of them were sliders. Almost half his pitches were sliders. His usual slider percentage, 37%. 1-0 pitch. There's a slider outside, and it's 2-0. And Thornton, for his part, has really leaned on the cutter. He's thrown the cutter 21 times out of his 46 pitches. The 2-0 delivery, way inside. He almost hit Semien. And it's 3-0. There has not been a walk as yet in the game for either side, but Rocker treading dangerously right now at 3-0 to Marcus. Semien with 15 home runs after the game winner last night, 268 career bombs. On the pitch, outside ball four. Fastball missing. It's a two-out walk. Marcus has 10 stolen bases this year. Rocker has greatly improved at holding runners over the second half of the season. There have not been many opportunities or attempts against Rocker in the second half. Here's A.J. Ewing, a left-handed batter who flied out to right his first time up. Two runs, three hits for Texas. One run, three hits for the Mets. All the runs scored in the first inning. Benge the single for New York. Young, a two-run homer for Texas. Here comes the pitch. There's a strike on the outside corner being challenged by A.J. Ewing. The first challenge of the ball game for either side. And the pitch was a ball. So Ewing correct on his challenge. And the call by Eric Backus overturned. So it's a one-ball count instead of 0-1. Semien at first and two outs. Luis Torrens on deck. Ewing the number seven batter. A turn to throw to first, and Semien jumps back on the bag. Josh Young plays in at third against a possible bunt for a hit. Ewing has one of those in the series. He has tremendous speed. A one-ball count. There goes the runner. The pitch outside. The throw to second base. The tag on Marcus. He is out. Elias Diaz guns him down to end the inning. No runs, no hits, nobody left. And we're going to the bottom of the fourth. Texas on top 2-1 on the Trajan Wealth Rangers Radio Network.
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5: Josh Young, who supplied the two Ranger runs with a 369-foot home run to left, will lead off the bottom of the fourth. Texas on top 2-1. Berger to follow, and then Nimmo. The pitch from the lefty Thornton, a check swing foul. It is 0-1. Thornton tends to work quickly, likes to pitch inside. In fact, before the home run to Josh Young, he kind of dusted him off with a knee-high pitch inside. And later in the at-bat, J.J. took him deep. 0-1. And the pitch is lined down the left field line toward the corner, in there for extra bases. As Young goes to second base, ripping one down the left field line for the second time today. That was a cutter that might not have even been a strike.
0: It definitely wasn't a strike. Thornton's finding out that if you're going to get in on Young, you have to throw it like that other one where you have to almost hit him, because Josh can get to that pitch. He can get around on it. That pitch was a good 4 to 6 inches off the inside corner and up a little bit, and Young just rakes it into the corner.
5: He has put on quite a display in the second half of hitting the ball all over the field. Now here's Berger with nobody out. Rangers leading 2-1 and a runner at second. And Jake swings. It's a high foul off to the right and out of play. Sign up to be a Ranger insider. You get pre-sales, news, ticket deals, and more. 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Thornton set. And the pitch swung on, popped up. Short left field. Morabito broke back, now comes on, and he puts it away. There's one away in the bottom of the fourth. And Brandon Nimmo coming up next. The Yankees tonight will host Tampa Bay. The Yankees now locked into the first wild card spot, and the Red Sox the second wild card spot. Cam Schlittler will pitch for the Yankees tonight with an ERA of 194, trying to keep that ERA under 2 for the year. And that is your Aces update, presented by Choctaw Casinos and Resorts, where the players play. Nimmo fouled to third his first time up. And the pitch to Brandon, swung on and fouled off to the left. This is the first inning in which the Rangers have had opportunities with a man in scoring position. The Mets have gone 1-for-5 in their chances. 2 runs, 4 hits for Texas, 1 run, 3 hits for the Mets. 0-1 the count, and here's the pitch. Nimmo takes just outside. 1 ball and 1 strike. Nimmo this year just 14 home runs. In his last 3 years with the Mets, he hit 23, 24, and 25 home runs. A 1-1 pitch outside and low. And the count is 2-1 on Nimmo. Boston will host Cleveland later on tonight. Cleveland still with a 1-game lead over the White Sox. White Sox hold the tiebreak. 2-1, the pitch to Nimmo. That's low and outside, and the count at 3 balls and 1 strike. Wyatt Langford waiting on deck. The left side of the infield is wide open for Nimmo, with Lindor way over toward the middle.

0: earned run average. The league ERA is 4.13 this year, so the Rangers a bit over the league average. The league average in runs scored is 4.3, and the Rangers are slightly under that. 2-1 to Nimmo. Here's the pitch. And that was a 3-1 pitch, and that is low, and that is ball four, and Brandon runs on down to first. Two on and one out, and Wyatt Langford coming up. He had a bloop single to right center field, a Texas leaguer that fell in the second inning, and then he was caught trying to steal. Rangers turned a big double play on Bo Bichette in the third inning when they turned to McDonald's owner-operators of North Texas, in conjunction with the Ranger Baseball Foundation, donate $1,000 to the Ronald McDonald Houses of Dallas and Fort Worth. Duran on deck as Langford steps in, and the pitch to Wyatt is over for a strike. A cutter at 89 miles an hour. There's some movement in the Mets bullpen. Nobody throwing. There is one reliever who is pogoing up and down. The 0-1 pitch inside. I can't remember the last time, if ever, I've used the word pogo on a Ranger broadcast.
1: When's the last time you were maybe actually on a pogo stick?
0: Never. 1-1 pitch. And that's fouled off Langford's leg. It rolls out to short, but that's a foul ball. And the count is 1-2. Have you done the pogo stick?
1: Man, it was so long ago. I do remember doing it like in elementary school, but that would have to have been the last time. They're actually, what they're doing is they're jumping up and down, but they have these large bands that they wrap around just above their ankles. And as they jump, they try to move their legs outward as they're jumping.
0: Thornton working 1-2. The pitch to Langford is fouled back. Josh Young, the lead runner at second. Nimmo, the trailer at first, as we play here in the bottom of the fourth inning, with Texas leading by the score of 2-1. In that National League wildcard race, San Diego now with a one-game lead over the Phillies and Cubs for the first wild card. 1-2 pitch. Langford takes right down the middle, strike three. That was a curveball that got him. That's the second out of the inning. And here is Ezekiel Duran, who struck out on a curveball his first time up. Later on tonight, Padres and Dodgers will play at Chavez Ravine. The Cubs and Miami are tied 1-1 in the bottom of the fifth. And the Phillies will be hosting Milwaukee later on. The pitch to Zeke. Strike on the inside corner. Zeke stares back at home plate umpire Eric Backes, but does not challenge the call. He knew he had to be thinking about it. 0-1 the count. Two on, two outs. The pitch fouled at the plate. And Duran is in a hole at 0-2. Well, Rocker had just a 9-pitch top half of the fourth. He's at 62 pitches right now, and that's exactly where Zach Thornton is. And by the way, it's Zach, Z-A-C. He spelled it with an H at the end until earlier this season when he decided to drop the H and just go with Z-A-C. The 0-2. Fisted foul off to the right. And an interesting story, a human interest type story. His dad, Paul, a track coach at the University of Kansas, had to have a tumor removed from his spine in April and wound up partially paralyzed, but made it to Washington, D.C. to see Thornton's major league debut back on May the 20th. 0-2 pitch is outside, one ball and two strikes. Made it there in a wheelchair. Was well documented by the New York media. And Zach didn't have a great outing that day. Went 4 1/3, gave up 4 runs. 2-on, 2 outs, and a 1-2 count on Duran. Here's the pitch. And a ground ball hit to shortstop. Lindor with the throw to first in time to end the inning. Rangers threaten and don't score. No runs, one hit, two left. After four complete, Rangers 2, Mets 1. On the Trajan Wealth Rangers Radio Network.
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6: Today's game is brought to you by Balcones. Discover Balcones Distilling, the original Texas whiskey. It's the lower third of the Mets' order here in the top of the fifth against Kamar Rocker, with Texas on top 2-1. A.J. Ewing was batting while Marcus Semien was thrown out to end the top of the fourth. He'll be followed by Luis Torrens and Nick Morabito. Action is about to start in the Ranger bullpen. Rocker has run into trouble in the fifth inning in each of his last two starts after four strong. Here's the pitch, and that's over for a strike. He gets a fastball in there at 93 to Ewing. Rocker's average fastball between 94 and 95. The 0-1 pitch, and that's a little bit low. Another fastball at 93.8. Well, the Rangers, you know, will watch Rocker very carefully here in the fifth inning. The 1-1 pitch on the way. Swing and a miss, and the count is 1-2. It's a left-hander up first in the Ranger bullpen.
7: It's like Robert Garcia.
6: One ball, two strikes. The count on Ewing. Rocker to the plate. And a ground ball back. Rocker lets this one go right to Seager behind the bag, and he throws him out. Rocker started to reach for it and then pulled his glove back after deflecting one earlier and having had deflections cost him outs on a couple of previous occasions this year. So this time he let his fielders do the job, and with one away, Luis Torrens is coming up.
7: Yeah, that ball that Beatty hit in the fourth inning, I think Seager would have had if not for the Rocker deflection.
6: Well, Torrens struck out his first time up. And the pitch lifted foul off to the right and out of play. In Minnesota tomorrow, the game starts at 7:10. Our broadcast will begin at 6:30. Joe Ryan, the ace of the Minnesota staff, will pitch for them, an all-star the last 2 years. The Rangers have not named their starter. The 0-1 pitch is fisted foul. If the Rangers stay in order, Jacob DeGrom would get the start. But who knows at this stage? Saturday's game will start at 3. Bailey Ober will pitch for the Twins. And Sunday at 2, Dean Kramer will pitch. All three of them are right-handers. The 0-2 offering. There's a ground ball toward the middle, but Seager's there. Shuffling to his left, he throws him out. And there are two outs here in the top of the fifth, with the Rangers leading by the score of 2-1. Remember, postseason tickets are already on sale. Go to rangers.com/postseason. If the Rangers win the division, it's a best of three in the wild card series, and it will be played right here starting next Tuesday. The games would be Tuesday, Wednesday, and Thursday. Morabito, the batter, he doubled his first time up. Right-handed hitter, checks his swing, or does he? He went around, says first base umpire Chris Siegel. And it's 0-1 on the number 9 hitter. Morabito now 2-for-5 in the series. Had a base hit in the ninth in yesterday's game. And the pitch is waved at and missed. And the count is 0-2. Francisco Lindor would be next. You wonder if this will be Rocker's last batter. It's the second time through the order. And the number 9 hitter at the plate. This will be his 72nd pitch. And it's way outside. On the slider missing. And the count at 1-2. Rocker drafted 10th overall by the Mets in 2021. A 1-2 pitch just outside. And the count at 2 balls and 2 strikes. Kamara off the first base side of the rubber, pushes off and lets it fly. And he just missed. Oh, the Rangers are on their way off the field. And Elias Diaz is going to challenge that call. Was it high? Was it a strike? It was a strike, and the inning is over. Good challenge by Elias Diaz. The Rangers are 1-for-1 on their challenges. And it's a 1-2-3 inning for Rocker, brought to you by Pays Online Checkout. After 4.5, it's still the Rangers 2 and the Mets 1 on the Trajan Wealth Rangers Radio Network.

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4: Here comes the bottom of the fifth, and here comes Ezekiel Duran to lead off for the Rangers. I make it Elias Diaz, pardon me. Duran made the final out of the last inning. And the pitch is a strike to Diaz. Nothing and one. Elias rolled out to short his first time up. Danny Jansen to follow. Justin Foscue after him. And Diaz, who has already made his presence felt defensively, calls time and steps out. He's thrown out a would-be base stealer, Marcus Semien, and he's had a very appropriate challenge for a strikeout.
5: 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I'm Bodie Miller, and this is my wife Morgan.
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4: And it was a strike.
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4: 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We'll pause for.
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23: Christine Lisi. Third week of the NFL season begins tonight with the Packers hosting the Falcons. Atlanta welcomes back quarterback Michael Penix Jr. from ACL surgery. It'll be his first game in more than 10 months. The Falcons offense, stuck in neutral the first 2 weeks, should look better with Penix on the field, believes ESPN NFL analyst Gerald McCoy.
24: He'll understand where Bijan wants the ball, where Drake London wants the ball, where Kyle Pitts wants the ball. Obviously, he's going to be a little rusty. But they know that this guy has the most cohesiveness with these guys because he spent the most time with them. So the offense may not look great, but it'll look a little more cohesive than it's looked.
23: After stealing his 40th base of the season in the bottom of the first inning today, Cubs star Pete Crow Armstrong, the favorite for NL MVP, became the seventh player in MLB history to join the 40-40 club. Miami and Chicago tied at one, bottom six. Cubs clinch an NL wildcard spot with a win or Diamondbacks loss. Arizona's up 8-0 on the Rockies, bottom two. White Sox with a 9-1 lead on the Royals, top seven. White Sox clinch a postseason spot with a victory.
25: Hey, it's Evan Cohen. 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
28: John in Florida. Go ahead, John.
29: Myron, the first time I heard you, I loved it. You were on Unsportsmanlike, and you couldn't pronounce Timothy Chalamet's name. Remember that?
28: Yeah. By the way, is Chalamet too much? Is Timothy Chalamet? What's his name? Chalamet?
30: No, Chalamet.
28: He's with Kendall Jenner.
30: Kylie. Gotten every part of this wrong.
26: Myron Metcalf.
28: Is it Timothy Chalamet? It's Timothy Chalamet. That's his name, right? Chalamet. Okay. Yeah, I saw him in Kendall Jenner.
30: Kylie.
28: It's Kylie. Oh.
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28: It's Matt Myron here, presented by Progressive Insurance. On a Thursday, we're going to make some college football picks. Do a little They Said What. Been fun first hour. Remember, you can follow us on Instagram and Twitter at Matt Myron. Both accounts have been growing. I saw you posted a thing of our podcast saying you were thankful. It was like when people leave or join The Athletic. That was what you did yesterday. It was very exciting, Myron.
0: Is that how it looked? Did it look like that?
28: It did look a little bit like I'm now leaving for The Athletic. It looked
0: like I'm leaving.
28: But I enjoyed it because the podcast keeps growing.
0: Yeah, we got an audience. I mean, I can't tell you how many DMs and comments and people like the show. I just got one. I get them doing the show sometimes. There's a coach I know.
28: Yes, and you can send them, by the way, 772-774-5254. You can send us questions. Ryan McGee is on, co-host of Marty McGee. Ryan, are you there?
1: Yeah.
28: All right.
1: Marty McGee, we don't have podcasts. We didn't make that cut. Yeah, I'm not sure. You guys are on the way up.
0: Yeah, I make a call.
1: What's funny is we started as a podcast. And no one listened to it. We would call ourselves the 406 because only 406 people ever downloaded the podcast. But ever since we made the big move to 3 hours on Saturday morning, we don't have a podcast. So that's
28: interesting. Listen, Ryan, I'll talk to people. All right, I'll see.
0: Yeah, Matt can make a call.
28: I'll help you. I'll call some people.
1: Yeah,
28: for
1: thank you.
28: Y'all I'm going to read you something, and because I saw this today, and Ryan, I'm used to the backhanded compliment when people give me, and I read one someone. Gave you today. This is from somebody named Tobacco Road Guy, and he wrote, "You can have mixed reviews on Ryan McGee as a TV or radio personality, but man, no one is questioning his writing chops." Did you consider that a compliment?
0: How do you
28: not
0: see that?
1: Yeah, I quoted Steve Rogers from the first Captain America movie, where he goes, "Thanks, I think."
0: Yeah.
1: It's because you know, so. I have this, y'all know this, I have a lot of hometowns. The city I really grew up in was Raleigh, and I grew up a big NC State fan. And the North Carolina State fan base, and the nation experienced this on Saturday.
28: Yes.
1: And so the line I wrote in the bottom 10 this week was that growing up an NC State fan, which I did, is like a lifelong trip to the dentist. And so that guy liked that line. But I had this weird relationship with the NC State fans because they're like, well, if you like State so much, why'd you go to Tennessee? I'm like, because that's just how that worked out. But they think I should defend them. When they basically were sent home from the College World Series because the coach, you know, didn't think they should get their shots and they all failed their COVID test and they lost. They would have won the College World Series if it wasn't for that. Somehow that became my fault at some point. And so I have an interesting relationship with I'm, you know, I grew up a Wolfpack fan, but thanks, Tobacco Road Guy.
28: People don't understand what it's like to be an NC State fan, Myron. Duke and Carolina right there.
0: Yeah, that's a lot.
28: That's a lot.
1: When I lived in Connecticut, I lived in Bristol for the first couple of years out of college, and people would say, you're from North Carolina. I go, yeah. Mm-hmm. And they go, well, who do you root for, Duke or the Tar Heels? And I go, I'm rooting for a meteor strike, right? I'm rooting for a power outage. Yeah. I don't, you know, just so you know, we got other schools on Tobacco Road except those two.
0: So, when you say that, you're an NC State guy, when you watch a game, well, again, I've seen a lot of crazy plays in sports. I think that's top five for me, a chance to win the game. Your quarterback ends up in the end zone, fumbles, you lose. Who do you blame? Like, who should get the full blame for a moment like that? Is that coach? Is that player? Is that something else?
1: Well, first of all, it's the universe, because that's just, again, that's the way NC State operates.
28: Blame the universe.
1: They call it NC State-ish.
0: That's a sad fan.
1: No, it's
0: true. You blame the universe.
1: It's just the way that it is. But it is, you know, what I've always said, this is the tax that we pay for Lorenzo Charles. You know, the Lorenzo Charles moment is the greatest moment in the history of college basketball. I will argue that till the day I'm gone. But the tax that State fans have had to pay since then is all this other stuff. But I blame the quarterback, and I hate it because I really like him. Mm. But the reality was he finally spoke today or yesterday, and the coaching staff did too. And, you know, basically he said there were a lot of discussions about what to do. And I'm a competitor, so I made the decision to run around. And Dave Doran, who's probably going to lose his job over this by the time the season's over with, and Dave Doran said, you know, we told him, run around, run the clock out, but protect the football above all else. And that's the one thing he didn't do. But I'll tell you a funny story was, again, growing up, so we did Marty McGee at noon on SEC Network Saturday from Oxford. And our job was to lead into this game, the Vandy NC State game. And so then we get in the car. We didn't stay for the game. We get in the car, and we're driving to Memphis. And by the time we got to the airport, Memphis, hour and 20 minutes later, State's got a huge lead. And Marty keeps saying, you got to be fired up. And I'm like, first of all, I don't really care about it. But second of all, they'll lose. And he goes, no, they won't. Oh, they'll lose. And we're right about to take off. And Marty goes, man, ESPN FPI is saying a 99.9% chance of winning the game. I go, they'll lose. And by the time we landed, it was over. It's just, again, that's a lot of scar tissue right there.
28: Yeah, I'm sure it is. All right, let's talk. You went to school at Tennessee, so let's talk about what the scene's going to be like on Saturday. College game day's there. Now Trump's going to be there. I'm sure Peyton Manning, with Arch Manning playing for Texas. I was saying that it's not the same as what was happening last week in Oxford, but just for pure chaos with having the president there and 100,000 people down on the river, number one team in the country, it's going to be one of the most chaotic scenes in football, trying to get in and out probably, right?
1: Yeah, and it's and full disclosure, we had talked about should we do Marty McGee from this game, and game days, we're going, all right, so we're going to Gainesville. And maybe the only time in my life as a Tennessee alum where I was like, yeah, you know what? I think I'd rather go to Gainesville because it's going to be a lot, dude. But the atmosphere is going to be off the chart, and it's going to be – and now all these quotes from – I'm actually writing this story for tomorrow for ESPN.com about these two teams, and it's crazy because these two teams are in the top 12 of every important statistic in the history of college football, Texas and Tennessee. They've only played three times, all in the Cotton Bowl. And the last time they played was 1969, New Year's Day. And so, what I'm writing about for tomorrow is, yeah, but there's a lot of, you know, who's the real UT and who used orange first and, you know, Davy Crockett, you know, all this stuff.
28: They do both make claim to Davy Crockett, don't they?
1: So, Davy Crockett from East Tennessee and lived in East Tennessee his whole life. He's from the Tri-Cities area that also birthed Steve Spurrier. And he only spent the last few months of his life in Texas and died at the Alamo. And now what's happening is and then, of course, you know, because of Remember the Alamo and Davy Crockett, who was so famous about him dying, that was the inspiration that, you know, Texas finally, they defeated Mexico and became their own nation and all that. There's all these T-shirts. I'm going to have one with me when I go to Florida this weekend. There's all these T-shirts and stickers now that say, you're welcome, Texas. Sincerely, Tennessee, and it's a picture of Davy Crockett.
28: I like that. Nice.
1: Yeah, but it's going to be nuts. I mean, Johnny Knoxville, I think, is the guest picker, but Peyton Manning made everyone mad because he said at the Manning Passing Academy back in June, and no one noticed it at the time, and now this quote has resurfaced in the last couple of days, but Peyton Manning has said he will root for Texas because of his nephew. And he's like, everybody knows I'm the biggest Tennessee supporter in the world, but, you know, family's family. Well, the Big Orange family didn't want to hear that. And so for the first time ever, Peyton Manning is kind of on the outs with some of the fan base because he said he's pulling for his nephew instead of his alma mater.
0: Wait. Are we going to see a shot of Peyton Manning in Knoxville in a Texas jersey shirt? Because that could cause a disturbance, couldn't it?
1: Yeah, and they're both wore 16. Arch and Peyton, right, and Peyton had this whole big PR thing he rolled out this week about, you know, Tennessee switched to Adidas, and he did this whole thing about it, this Adidas contract and all that stuff. But I wasn't even aware of this, and then all of my in-laws and college roommates and everybody else were like, what's Peyton's deal? Because apparently they think I just can call Peyton Manning whenever I want because we both went to school there. But the reality is, he's pulling for the family, and he said that, and we'll see if that actually happens.
28: You should pull for your family. I don't know about wearing the shirt, though. I don't know. If my nephew went to Texas, I don't know if I could wear the Texas gear in Kentucky. Let me ask you an Arch Manning question just in general about, you know, obviously they had the controversy a couple weeks ago about his laughing at the video, and then, you know, he did the interview earlier this week, and he seemed like sort of his answers were in a different kind of frame because he didn't seem with as much personality. Do you think any of this affects him, or when you grow up as a Manning after Eli, after Peyton, after Archie, like he's used to it, like when that game starts, does any of this stuff matter, or do you think he's good at kind of cutting all that out?
1: No, game wise he's fine, but everything away from the field I kind of think kind of eats him alive a little bit. But once it, I think his happy place is on the field. You talk to race car drivers about that. You know, you guys know I covered motorsports forever, and the race car drivers will say they call it helmetizing. They say once I put that helmet on and I get in that cockpit and I'm in there by myself, you know, now I'm just worried about racing. I'm not worried about all this other stuff everybody's been talking about. And I think that Arch has the ability to helmetize. Like, I think the field is actually like his oasis to get away from all that stuff. But the rest of it, I think he struggles with. And he says, and I hate it because we finally got him to open up, right? You know, he did SEC Media Days. I had never really talked to him, not since he was in high school. And he was so great in Tampa. And he'd been really good, and he was wide open, and now that's gone. He is gone. Like, you can feel the media coaches surrounding him, and he is shutting it down. And I hate that because we were getting some personality out of him, and then he made a stupid mistake that he apologized for. But I think he has probably gone back into his turtle shell. As far as he's very polite, I just don't think he's going to say anything.
0: Ryan, obviously, last week was the big matchup, Ole Miss, LSU. In terms of playoff implications, it feels like LSU A&M is a gigantic game as well. What does a loss mean for whichever team loses that game?
1: It feels like an elimination game. And it's funny because everybody wants to expand the playoff. And what I always argue is the bracket is there. You know, I said this last week. You weren't on, Meyer, but Matt and I were talking about this.
0: Yeah, you saved me last week. Thank you, by the way, because my internet was not working.
1: That's all right. It happens. But last weekend was a lot of what my dad, as a referee, used to call million-dollar ball games, which is you don't really realize it in week three, but this is the game that will determine what you're going to be doing in January and beyond. And that's exactly – I think LSU A&M – A&M looks awful. Like, they look terrible.
28: No, wait a minute. Kentucky looked good, Ryan. One of our best wins of all time. Don't downplay it.
1: But I'm pairing that with what they look like before that, right? I mean, I'm serious. They're not. I love Marcel Reed, but he has just looked lost.
0: Yeah,
1: and so it's and all of a sudden Marcel, who's not a big guy, suddenly he looks a lot smaller, doesn't he? To a lot of these NFL guys. But it's. I feel like it is an elimination game. I feel like LSU is going to win that football game. And it's back-to-back rivalries for those guys because they are. Those are trophy games. And then the game I'm going to, I'm going down to Ole Miss, Florida, and suddenly this thing feels like – I mean, this could be a playoff play-in game. I mean, because Florida is so ahead of schedule. And, again, talking about Tampa, John Sumrall went into Tampa, and at the start of the day, before he got there to do his media – no one was talking about Florida at all. And by the time Summerall was done, he's such a force of nature that all of a sudden everybody was talking about, I think they can make a playoff. And now they legit look pretty good. So it's, yeah. But, no, we're in elimination time now. This is – if you've got one loss now, you are walking on a tightrope you cannot fall off of. And this is why I don't want 24 teams. Because the 25th best team in – 24th best team in the country, I don't think should have a chance to play for a national championship. Not in football. But –
0: We'll watch it, right? Right.
1: Yeah, we'll watch it, teams, sure. We'll but watch just, it. But the intensity of it.
28: Yeah,
1: I mean,
28: but
1: I like the fact
28: can I push
1: though,
28: back
1: that this
28: on
1: feels
28: that
1: like
28: for
1: an
28: a
1: elimination
28: second.
1: Game.
28: Right.
1: Yeah,
28: Kentucky could at this moment have a game. Let's say they play at the end of the year and they play Florida in Louisville in that last November.
1: Yep.
28: Under a 24 team playoff, there's a world where that game is huge to us. You take it away where it's 12, it'll be fun, but it's not like any – I mean, I always just argue where you set the line just is what game really matters. And, like, teams like ours would get a chance to have a game like that, whereas I don't know that I'll ever have it otherwise. What's wrong with that argument?
1: Well, I just – the same people that are always preaching at me about kids don't know how to compete because we give them participation trophies –
28: That's
1: not you. I didn't say you. I said the people that stop and talk to me about it. But the same people that yell at, they're always yelling about that. Now all of a sudden got no problem having us expanding the playoff four and six times over in 3 years' time because their team might have a chance to be eliminated in the first round.
28: But we always focus this conversation on Alabama. you know, LSU, Ohio State, and whether their games will matter. But I see this whole expansive lot of programs that can have their games matter in a way that they haven't before. And, you know, you look at the NCAA tournament, it's about 20% of Division I teams. This would be about 20% of Division I football teams. Why not?
1: Yeah, I dug it at 4. I dug it at 8. We start getting – I honestly, as long as it's evenly divisible, I don't care how many it is because I just – I think buys
28: – You don't this like buys, yeah.
1: This obsession with trying to look like the NFL just drives me absolutely crazy. And honestly, I think that might be the part of the root of why I don't want to expand to what looks like an NFL bracket because I just – I like Saturday to be Saturday. I don't really watch NFL. I watch certain guys. Where I grew up, you know, the NFL just kind of happened. And I want college football to look like college football. And if we expand the playoff to 24 and we've got byes and now we're talking about, you know, this and that and tiebreakers and whatever else, and now we're going to get rid of bowl games, like we're going to start stripping away the things that make college football. And that's what I worry about.
0: Yeah, that makes sense. Real quick, we got about a minute or so left. This new metric that the College Football Playoff Committee is going to use, which feels like it's going to favor SEC teams. It's going to count essentially the strength of each league based on who every team is playing. Well, what does that mean for the SEC and the Big Ten? What does it mean for the other leagues that aren't as strong as they are?
1: Well, I think it means they'll just start scheduling each other. You know, we'll start seeing more Ohio State Texas games, and we'll start seeing more of those cross, you know, pollination games between the two big conferences, which on paper sounds great, but I'm also, you know, if we really want to talk about the 2014 playoff is to have more teams be in the argument, then you know, it's always going to be rigged against everyone else. It's been that way for almost, 160-something years of college football. And so they will figure out a way, no matter what the bracket is or how many in, they'll figure out a way to lean it toward the brand name teams. It's just how it always goes.
28: Yeah, it is. Ryan, thank you very much. Enjoy Gainesville. I will I actually would love to be in Knoxville.
0: Yeah.
28: But we'll see what happens. Talk to you next week.
1: Yeah, I'm going to go in a couple weeks, so they'll be good this weekend.
28: All right, there you go. 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Would you want to be in Knoxville this weekend? Would you enjoy that?
0: I think the game would be a lot of fun.
28: See, I like the circus.
0: It's going to be a lot. I've been to one of those games. It's a lot.
28: He's right, though. When you grow up in the South, the NFL, I don't think the rest of the country realizes. Like, Sunday was for church. Yeah. Saturday is football. And a lot of those folks don't even really watch the NFL. And that's kind of how I was for a long time. We're going to deal lots of quotes throughout the world of sports. We'll tell you who said what. Take your calls. It's Matt Myron on ESPN Radio.
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5: Monday Night Football's on, which means the birds are on. 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
6: Touchdown, Philadelphia!
5: But wait, the response is on. DeAndre Swift and the Bears looking to get that Chicago magic cooking again.
6: 1, 2, 3, 4!
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25: 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Coming up Friday, the Green Bay Packers haven't looked impressive through 2 weeks. Will this be the week Jordan Love finally quiets down the noise? 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
8: I thought that we've come to a place where Justin Herbert is universally recognized as a top 10 quarterback and the type of quarterback that you would want if you were building him in a lab. And when I heard Darren Waller say that yesterday about struggling to adapt to some of the things that Mike McDaniel could be asking the quarterback to do, I thought, whoa, wow. For the first time, we might have to have a conversation around Justin Herbert not being, quote, prototypical for some of the things that Mike McDaniel, one of the most creative offensive minds in the game today, wants to do. At this point, maybe there is something that Justin Herbert needs to actually improve on in order for his team to have success. And I think a lot of the conversation around Justin Herbert through the first six seasons has been the failings of the organization around him.
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1: I'm Christine Lisi. The Falcons hoping the spark their offense needs comes tonight with the return of quarterback Michael Penix Jr. against the Packers in the first game of NFL Week 3. He last played November 16th because of an ACL injury. Winless Atlanta has 7 turnovers, 16 points total the first two games. ESPN NFL analyst Andrew Hawkins.
2: When you think about that offense, they have a big money wide receiver in Drake London, a big money running back in Bijan Robinson, a big money tight end in Kyle Pitts, and they haven't had one trip this season inside the red zone. That is not just bad quarterback play. You're still trying to figure out a strategy that even works offensively, regardless about who's calling the signals.
1: NL MVP favorite Cubs center fielder Pete Crow Armstrong became the 7th player in MLB history to join the 40-40 club after stealing his 40th base of the season in the bottom of the first inning today. Chicago leads Miami 2-1 bottom 7. Cubs clinch an NL wildcard spot with a win or a Diamondbacks loss. Arizona leads at Colorado 8-0 top 4. White Sox leading the Royals 9-1 top 8. With a win, White Sox clinch a playoff spot and eliminate Houston from AL wildcard contention.
3: 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Well, some fan bases won't like my answer. It's on Sportsmanlike, 6 a.m. Eastern, right here on ESPN Radio, ESPN 2, and ESPNU.
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5: 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Kick off your shoes and you throw them in the floor. 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
7: Louisiana Saturday night. Well, you get down the fiddle and you get down the bow. Kick off your shoes and you throw them in the floor.
5: Yeah, how about that, Myron?
6: Yeah, no, that sounds like a fun Friday night for you.
5: Yeah, well, they're going to have it this Saturday, A&M and LSU.
6: It's big.
5: Big game, like you said, maybe an elimination game for the playoff. Tonight is Falcons and Packers. I am apparently watching it on Amazon Prime. Michael Penix Jr. Is going to debut for the season tonight against the Packers in a must-win game. Now, those of you who've listened to radio, you know they tell you that you need to have these segments that are like themed and named. Like, that's a big thing people like to do, Mark.
6: Yep.
5: And so we've added a couple. We had Let's Make a Trade, which I grant you has been more popular than I would have imagined.
6: I'm getting DMs. I mean, literally DMs.
5: You talk a lot about getting DMs. Who are these people that are DMing?
6: All over. I mean, I think Let's Make a Trade has become a gigantic hit.
5: So. All right. So, but we have another one that it was not Myron's idea. This is from our producer, James. Well, and it's where people, we play quotes from people in the world of sports, and that's called They Said What?
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4: People say the craziest things.
9: Say what?
4: This is They Said What?
10: This is ridiculous. What did he say?
6: Matt and Myron here on ESPN Radio.
11: Say what?
5: There you go. So that's I like that. That's new.
6: Yeah, and I, James, I did help invent this, right?
12: It
6: he said I didn't invent this.
12: I would say like 50-50.
6: 50-50 James and I came up with, so.
5: Okay. All right. Fair enough. I had no role in it, but I'm perfectly glad to play. James, let's get started.
12: Yeah, here's something we wanted to talk about yesterday. We just kind of ran out of time. On the Up and Adams podcast, Devontae Adams is on there all the time. And
5: what's the name of the podcast? Up and Adams?
12: Up and Adams.
5: Is he the host?
12: Kay Adams,
6: right?
12: Adams too. So.
5: Oh, so Devontae Adams is on with Kay Adams.
6: Yeah.
5: And they're
6: up
5: two
6: and
5: Adams.
6: I like that.
5: Okay, no, that is a good name.
6: Smart.
12: They're up and.
6: Smart marketing.
5: That's a good name. I like this.
12: So he was showing off. One of his most prized possessions, his Taco Bell card. Here it is.
13: Tell me about the purple card.
14: Yeah, and it's got my name on the back. So if anybody tries to rob me, you'll never be able to use it. It's like a credit card. So this purple card. This is basically like a black card, but it's purple and only can be used at Taco Bell. But it is unlimited, and I can get in there and go buy it. I don't know, $7 million worth of Taco Bell today if I wanted, and go have a Taco Bell party. So that's probably one of the coolest flexes I have, is that, you know, the black card and all that stuff's cool, but a lot of people have that. Only 2 people have the purple card right now.
5: I like that explanation for me.
6: Wow.
5: It's like a black card, but it's purple.
6: Yeah.
5: And it only works at Taco Bell. So it's really not at all like a black card. So basically, yeah. He has Taco Bell for free for life. You know, that's nice. I will say, I mean, that's one of those things that if you have it, it's great. But like you go in Taco Bell, eat as much as you want. And at most, you're going to spend $60 maybe. I mean, you can fall over, kill over for $60, but yeah. Still kind of cool. I don't know if it's a flex. Like, do you show it to people and they're impressed, Myron?
6: Yeah, I think it's a bit of a flex. But I also wonder if he actually goes to Taco Bell if he thinks there's $7 million worth of things he can buy at Taco Bell.
5: The whole building is not worth $7 million.
6: $122, you've cleared them out for the night. So I don't really know what that number's coming from. But it is cool to have and to be able to do
5: that. I could take him to some Taco Bells that I don't know if they'd take it. Like the one in Mount Vernon, Kentucky. I stop at that one a lot sometimes, and I bet they just look at him and go, it's $12.99. Don't just put that card away. It doesn't work at Mount Vernon. No.
6: And there's some cash-only Taco Bell still floating around.
5: They ain't doing it. All right, what's next?
12: I'm a big like collector. I collect action figures. I collect baseball cards, football cards, wrestling cards. And the NHL season is coming up. So you're getting a lot of videos of the players coming back and talking about, you know, whatever, doing all their videos for the big screens and stuff. Sidney Crosby was being filmed in a welcome back thing with Connor McDavid. And he talked about a terrible card trade he made whenever he was a kid.
8: Back in the day, I used to get greased at the flea markets for
9: you were making deals?
8: Well, trying, but it's hard when you're a kid and you don't have much money. I had a tough trade back in those days. I traded a Mario Lemieux rookie card for all the trophy cards. Lost on that one.
5: What's a trophy
6: card? Yeah, what does that mean?
5: I don't know what that means.
12: It's probably just one of the special cards that come in a series.
5: See, this is another one of these things James does, Meyer, where it's something to do with the Penguins or the Pirates. And so he throws it in, and I don't know anything about it. And he's like, oh, yeah, you just wanted to put Sidney Crosby on the radio. That's fine. I understand.
6: But a Mario Lemieux card is probably worth a lot of money.
5: I would think so.
6: So,
5: but I know how James is. James just tries to stick these Pittsburgh things in. And I see it, James. Okay, I do it with Kentucky. It's fine. But you like that's just you trying to put Pittsburgh in.
12: You're not going to like this segment, I don't think.
5: Are there a lot of Pittsburgh? No, wait a minute. I'm looking at it.
12: I've accidentally. I just compile things over the week.
5: You just compile. This is not local Pittsburgh radio with Mark Madden. This is a national radio show.
12: It's not on purpose. We can move on.
5: What's the next one?
12: Yeah, let's move on.
6: That's a bad trade. I mean, I've done that. That's a bad trade.
12: You're gonna agree with this one. This is Mad Dog Russo on First Take. Talking about the Falcons being on primetime so much in the next coming couple weeks.
11: Atlanta is on TV the next 3 weeks. They play Green Bay Thursday night. Nobody in America wants to see that. They play the Saints, which is either a Sunday night or I think that's a Monday night game. Good luck, Joe and Troy. And then they have the Ravens on the Sunday night. Good luck, Collinsworth and Tirico. Who in the world thought it would be a good idea to schedule the Atlanta Falcons early in the year three straight times?
5: Atlanta is on TV. I kind of like his voice there, the Mad Dog. Atlanta is on TV.
11: Atlanta is on TV.
5: Atlanta is on TV.
11: Atlanta is on TV.
6: I don't think you have to do that.
5: I mean, that is kind of how he sounded, though, right?
6: I think it's a great point. Wait a
5: minute. Is that corporate cookie?
6: It's a great point.
5: Atlanta is on
6: TV.
5: Okay,
6: all right, we get it, Matt.
11: Atlanta is on TV. We got
6: it. Okay, we got it, Matt. All right, come back. Okay.
5: What's the next? What is the next one?
12: Yeah, see.
6: He'll do a whole monologue like that, and then, like, you know.
5: I just was trying to.
11: Atlanta is on TV.
12: That's a segment where he gets mad.
5: I'm not doing that again.
6: Never going to do that again.
5: That's it. I just thought that sounded like him. All right, what's next?
12: I see that here again. So the Chiefs beat the...
5: Oh, that's right. Chiefs, here you go. Another team you like. That's right. All right, so let's go to the Chiefs.
6: What they do? They walk on water today, James? What they do?
12: It's happenstance. Now, this is a couple of bites from Patrick Mahomes after the game kind of went viral a little bit. One of them was during the coin toss. It didn't seem like the Colts player knew what was going on or what he should say after the Colts won the toss. And they asked Mahomes about it because Mahomes kind of jumped in and told him, if you're going to defer, then we'll take the ball, or, you know, we'll pick and we'll kick. Here's Mahomes.
15: Well, you're supposed to say kick off. You can't defer in overtime. Like, if you defer, then it's my decision, you know? So then I was like, well, then I want to kick off, you know? So that's just, we have a guy named Frazier that tells us the rules, and you're supposed to say kick off. He said defer, so I said, well, I'll kick off then. That's the rules, I guess, but it didn't work.
5: Yeah, it didn't work, but I did actually like that. It would have been amazing if the Colts had lost the game because their player didn't know the rules. But he's right. You can't defer. So if you defer, I actually think it was a good argument. Holmes should have gotten the ball.
6: Yeah, it's also like, how are you sending somebody out there that doesn't know the rules when it comes to the coin toss? Also, I honestly believe Andy Reid has a dude named Frazier who just handles coin toss stuff.
5: That's the difference between a great franchise and others. They literally have a guy who talks about the coin toss. There's a coin toss guy.
6: I think
5: there are some teams that can't even get the play in,
6: yep.
5: And my man has a coin toss guy. That's how you know when you have an elite franchise, and that's what they are.
6: Yeah, not even tickets to the game. They probably just give them, you know, just kind of a little something. And he handles coin tosses only.
5: Just for the record, no more Pittsburgh in this segment this time. All right, so we've had all the bits. I don't know what you have left, but if it's like the Pitt Panthers, no.
6: It's a beautiful city, as long as you can walk uphill.
12: Definitely won't be the Pitt Panthers.
5: All right.
12: So Marvin Harrison Jr. not having a very good start to the season. I think he only has one catch.
6: It's not good.
12: His quarterback, Jacoby Brissett, was asked this week if he thought maybe a little bit of the noise was getting to Marvin Harrison. Here's what he had to say.
16: I think that's probably a better question for Marv. Is some of the noise justified? I don't think so, personally. I mean, we just signed Mike for 25 and nobody said anything about him having two catches, you know?
5: Yeah, how much noise is there in Arizona? Like, I never hear anything about the Cardinals one way or the other. But when he said, I don't think so, Myron, that's one of those. I used to go to church. And the minister would go, do you love the Lord? And people would go, yeah. And then he'd go, do you think so or do you know so? I would have looked at him and said, do you think so or you know so? Because think so doesn't make me feel like you have a lot of confidence.
6: Yeah, Jacoby, I don't know if he helped anybody. I mean, he said Michael Wilson essentially. Yeah, you got two catches. We just gave him $25 million. Marvin Harrison, who played in the shoe, by the way, at Ohio State. So physical noise he heard more than anybody. So I just think they're not very good right now, and Marvin Harrison Jr.
5: has been a little bit of a disappointment.
6: He's
5: just in general in his career. I think I had a lot higher hopes before for what he would do. What's next?
12: I have two more, but since you said no more Pittsburgh.
6: No, you can do more Pittsburgh. I'm on the show too. I'm not doing that. Give us a good guy.
5: I'm looking right here. You're talking about somebody named Jared Jones. Yeah. Not one person in America knows who Jared Jones is. Jared Jones' family is not even clear who he is.
6: It's a great bite. What he has to say?
12: I think it's a good soundbite.
5: So all right, I'm gonna let you play this Jared Jones clip, but just so you know, if it is not worth it,
12: it's very good.
5: I'm going to let you know because you're playing Jared Jones.
12: Yeah, he's a really good young pitcher for the Pirates.
5: What Jared Jones had to say.
12: He lost a perfect game bid in the seventh inning earlier this week, and he was asked this.
17: Jared, what's kind of going through your head when you see that blooper in the sixth? Like, that's about as soft as you could possibly hit a baseball, but what's going through your head when you see that happen?
18: What the f***?
19: Jared.
5: All right, Pittsburgh clips are banned from the show. Okay, so Pittsburgh clips, we are banning Pittsburgh. There's a one-month Pittsburgh clip ban from Matt.
12: The PR person? That was Jared.
6: Good. I mean, that was like a young person response. It was honest. I liked it.
5: Yeah.
20: The price is wrong.
5: It was all right, we are banning Pittsburgh clips starting today for 1 month.
6: Anti-Pittsburgh.
5: I'm not against Pittsburgh. I'm against these
6: the Pirates. What did Heinz Ward do to you?
5: No one has wanted to talk about the Pirates since Andy Van Slyke was playing there.
12: Oh, man, I had an Andy Van Slyke poster on my wall.
5: I know you did. I'm surprised he's not a clip on this show. Andy Van Slyke's podcast.
6: What do you have against Plaxico Burress, man?
12: Does he have a podcast?
5: I don't know. All right, that's enough of you. Thank you very much for They Said What? We're going to give you some picks coming up next here on Matt and Myron.
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0: It is Matt Myron here on ESPN Radio, presented by Progressive Insurance. Remember, you can send a text to the show. I get them, read them all day, and I appreciate it. 772-774-5254. One person writes, Matt, I'm an AD psychiatrist in the Marine Corps. I ordered the orange juice cake for my wife, and we are in my sailors in the Marines. They're really excited. Well, that's exciting. Look at that. We're they're getting orange juice cake there in the armed forces.
1: They're going to love it, man. I'm telling you, I'm not just doing it just for the show. It's legit. It's
0: real. You're doing it for your life. That's exactly right, which I'm glad. Now, Matt Myron, we are sponsored by DraftKings. You're going to hear more about DraftKings in a little bit and what it has to offer throughout the show. But DraftKings, the crown is yours. We do our DraftKings College Football Matt Myron Parlay. And now, I hope you learned your lesson last week, Myron. You picked two games that were both 41-point spreads, 41.5. Yeah. In the game that was 41.5, you picked the underdog, Buffalo over Penn State. Penn State won by 42, so you lost by half a point.
1: Yep.
0: Have you learned your lesson not to pick massive spreads?
1: I don't know if learned a lesson is the right phrasing, but I'm a little more conservative, I would say, this week.
0: Okay, good. All right, well, let's do the – I mean, people are wondering about the Matt and Myron parlay, so let's – what's your first pick?
1: My first pick is going to be Iowa, Michigan. Michigan, 5.5-point favorite right now in Ann Arbor. I'm going to pick Iowa to cover there. If you've watched the last couple of games, even Oklahoma, what happened last week, Bryce Underwood, it looks like he's gotten more confidence after what almost happened against Western Michigan, what did happen. But I think they've been pretty conservative with him if you've actually watched the games. And I think this Iowa defense is going to be able to corral him in this matchup on the road. Give me Iowa to cover that spread.
0: I like that. I think I think they can easily win the game. And even if they don't, 5.5's a lot for a Michigan team that I don't really feel like is very good. And Iowa keeps the games close just by the very nature of the way they play. So I like that pick as Iowa. What's your second one?
1: My second one's going to be Utah, Iowa State. Utah on the road against Iowa State. Big game in the Big 12. They are 7.5-point favorite. First off, I think you go to Ames, Iowa. It's always going to be a tough game because of that environment. Iowa State held Iowa in their matchup earlier this season under 100 yards rushing, 93 yards. Last week, Iowa rushed for 248 yards against Northern Iowa. I think this Iowa State defense can keep Utah's run game in check. Devon Dampier is a really good quarterback, but it might be more difficult on the road for him to execute. I like Iowa State to cover in this matchup.
0: And they're the underdog, right?
1: And they're the underdogs
0: at home. Iowa State's a
1: 7.5-point underdog.
0: So your picks are Iowa and Iowa State.
1: They are.
0: Did you just only look at one state on the map when you were picking these games? They just were were they the only ones that would pull up?
1: So one thing we got to work on is this on-air criticism. Like everything I do, there's a Matt Jones. I pick a 40-point spread. You're like, who does that? Nobody in the game.
0: No, I liked your pick of Iowa. I just think you just picked both schools in the same state.
1: No, it wasn't because they were. It was just I thought I'm trying to help people win. Okay. And I think that to me is what it's all about. Last week I almost did it. I almost pulled it off, but I'm a little more conservative this week.
0: Didn't you miss both games last week?
1: But I had an almost, though, which I'll take. That's good. I'll take an almost. Okay. Can you win money for an almost, by the way?
0: It's very rare that
1: – It's very rare?
0: Look, DraftKings is a very generous company. Okay. But it's very rare that they pay you for two losses in a game.
1: Well, I'll call customer service after this and see what the rules are.
0: I'm going to do two. First, I'm going to start in Morgantown, West Virginia, hosting Oklahoma State. West Virginia is a 1.5-point favorite. The Mountain Mamas, if they can win this game, they've got an easy game next. They could start the season 5-0. I think they win. Oklahoma State getting a lot of credit for their win over over Oregon. But I think it was a little fluky. People seem to forget that they lost to Tulsa by 10 points the week before. If you ever gone to Morgantown, you know, they let people out of their house once a week, and that's to go to the football stadium and scream. So I'm going to take West Virginia to cover the 1.5 and get a victory.
1: You're not a Mester Maker believer?
0: I think Mester Maker's very good. I just think, listen, going on the road to West Virginia hadn't been good in a number of years. They have a good team this year. They've pulled off one upset. They got a chance to, do something special. This is a game they got to have. I think they'll get it. And then Missouri, in the SEC. We focus on A&M and LSU, Texas, Tennessee, Ole Miss, Florida. But Missouri plays Mississippi State. Those are two ranked teams. That's not a game that I think people would necessarily look at and think is big. But, you know, both of them start with MISS. How about that? That's a little tidbit. Missouri is a six-point underdog in Starkville. I'm going to take Missouri to cover the six. I don't know if they win, but I think they cover the six. It'll be a close game. As good as Kamario Taylor's been, and he's been great, that Missouri team is the best team in the country that people don't ever talk about. No one ever – people don't even realize Missouri's in the SEC most of the time. I'm going to take Missouri to cover the six in Starkville.
1: That's one of, to me, the sneakier, better matchups this weekend. You got Kamario Taylor, who, if they win that game, Heisman talk is going to ramp up. And then I think if Missouri goes there and they have a definitive win, you got to put them in the conversation of maybe SEC sleepers, college football playoff team. So that's a really important game.
0: I'm really surprised Mississippi State's a six-point favorite. I mean, I get it.
1: Kamario Taylor's that good.
0: But Missouri is higher-ranked, and I think Missouri – here's the thing about both these teams. Both of these teams got relatively favorable draws in the SEC. I mean, there aren't easy draws in the SEC, but there are really hard ones, and then there's not. Like, you look at Oklahoma, their draw is impossible. You look at Texas, their draw is difficult. But Missouri and Mississippi State have kind of manageable draws, and whoever wins this game, Myron, has a sneaky, sneaky shot at the playoff, and I don't think anybody would have thought that about either of these teams.
1: Well, and now there's this new metric we didn't really get into that's going to give – a bunch of SEC teams a bump down the road when it comes to decision-making time about the college football playoffs. So, very important game. Kamario Taylor, top of my list after Trinidad Chambliss in terms of most fun players to watch in the sport. I think it's Kamario. I think it's Trinidad Chambliss. I think it's Jeremiah Smith. Two of those guys are in Mississippi.
0: You're really big on this new metric. You've brought it up multiple times.
1: Yes.
0: Why are you so into it?
1: Because I think – you're going to have situations where a three-loss SEC team is going to get the edge over a two-loss Big 12 team, depending on how this all shakes out.
0: First of all, I think that is certain. I mean, a three-loss SEC team is in before a two-loss Big 12 and ACC team every day and twice on Tuesday.
1: But, you know, the Kentuckys of the world, the teams you talk about, like those teams that are going to be outside, it's a big thing for those teams.
0: This game right here, the winner of this game. And remember, Mississippi State plays Alabama next week at home. They got back-to-back games to kind of make Mississippi State a real player nationally. We will see if they're able to do it. Myron, thank you very much. Hope you enjoy your orange juice cake.
1: I will.
0: What's the jersey you're wearing right there? You don't even know, do you? You're wearing a jersey. You are wearing a jersey of a team that you don't know.
1: No, they're in the premier.
0: You are wearing a jersey.
1: They're in the premier thing. I know who it is.
0: Huge soccer.
1: Do you know who it is?
0: He is. I'm not wearing it. Freddie and Harry is next.
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1: I'm Christine Lisi.
2: Another 1-2. Rave hits a bouncer. Picked up by Antonacci to flip to Richards. Out at first. It's over. And the Chicago White Sox are playoff bound.
1: The final call on ESPN 1000. With their 9-1 win over the Royals, the White Sox clinched their first playoff berth in 5 years. They're the first team in Major League Baseball history to make the playoffs following three straight 100-loss seasons. Chicago is a half game back of AL Central leading Cleveland, which is at Boston later. Cubs beat the Marlins 2-1. They clinched an NL wildcard spot. Cubs center fielder Pete Crow Armstrong, the favorite for NL MVP, became the seventh player in baseball history to join the 40-40 club after stealing his 40th base of the season in the bottom of the first inning. Rangers lead the Mets 3-1, bottom eight. Texas tied with Houston atop the AL West. NFL Week 3 kicks off tonight when the Packers host the Falcons. 0-2 Atlanta, looking for a jolt for the offense, welcomes back quarterback Michael Penix Jr. from a torn ACL. He'll be playing in his first game in about 10 months.
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4: This is Freddie and Harry.
5: Earthquake, the terrific comedian that he is.
6: First question I got to ask you, Earthquake. Commanders fan or Baltimore Ravens fan?
7: Come on, man. Don't you ever insult me like that. I'm a Commanders. Everything DC. Baltimore have nothing but crabs.
5: Quake, I'm not leaving Jaden Daniels. I'm a Cowboys fan. I think he's terrific. I think you build around him.
7: Freddie, I knew something was wrong with you. I didn't know you had that disease, that Cowboys.
6: No, Earthquake, I don't know if you heard this, but Freddie doesn't have just one team.
5: I have two.
6: Freddie has two teams. Mm-hmm. He loves the Cowboys and the Jets.
7: Oh, so which one of them teams your side team?
5: I know you listen to the show now. If you bring that up.
7: You got a sound piece over there. And you know the economy is too bad to have anything extra. They ain't bringing you no dividends. So you better pick the same one. Stay with the one that keeps you together. Never getting back with the rules because Gary's too high.
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0: Mutations, brothers and sisters, welcome to the best show on your radio. It's the Afternoon Cool, Freddie and Harry, and we are here. The We being me, Freddie Coleman, Harry Douglas, Shannon Penn, E-Dog, Eric Hanneman, everybody together in Horseman Cool Harmony, presented by Progressive Insurance on the ESPN app, SiriusXM Channel 80, as well as TuneIn. 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
1: Oh, hold on, Freddie. Let me go get my sweatshirt.
0: Go ahead.
1: I'll be right back.
0: That's right. Go get your sweatshirt.
1: So we can exercise the demons.
0: Yeah, so you go get your sweatshirt. Shannon Penn, for those who are listening to us, who are you representing today?
2: I mean, it's 1 week until the training camp and the whole nine.
0: Why you sound so like Love Friday-ish, man?
2: It's been a tough week for your boy with
0: the Giants.
2: I'm representing the Knicks and Five.
0: There you go. Yeah. No matter how much you think about Jackson Dart not being part of the NFL proceedings, at least you got Knicks and Five. Harry Dulles has his sweatshirt on.
1: Yes, sir.
0: Representing your team. There you go. I like the fact you're proud at 0-2. But you never leave your team. That says a lot about you.
1: Well, here's why I'm happy. Because the 0-2 team that we witnessed in weeks 1 and 2. Oh, man, the quarterback position was question mark.
0: There were no question marks. It was god-awful.
1: You're right. Poppy didn't even start in a sentence. But tonight. Tonight.
0: All right.
1: Got that lefty.
0: Okay.
1: Michael Penix Jr.
0: All right.
1: Mr. Durag himself.
0: Okay.
1: Never seen him without that durag on. But I'm hoping tonight, Thursday Night Football, in front of the world, when everyone is going to be watching, while we have not gotten to the red zone yet on offense.
0: At all.
1: I am hoping Michael Penix Jr. gives everyone a hell of a show and puts on one at Lambeau.
0: Okay, sounds good. So, E-Dog, Eric Hanneman. You're looking mighty baseball like yours truly. Baseball players right around the corner.
3: Yeah, what's up with Shannon just moving on to the Knicks at this point? I thought I was a Yankees fan.
0: He is a Yankees fan. Maybe he's anticipating.
3: We got a postseason to gear up for.
0: Maybe he's anticipating doom and gloom.
1: Yankees made the playoffs?
0: Stop that.
3: Oh, my God.
0: Stop being cheeky.
3: No, but like you,
1: all right, I'll stop.
3: You're saying that the Giants season's over and therefore you had to move to the Knicks. Why not to the Yankees?
4: I'm not at a point in my life right now to be rational, okay, Eric?
1: No, I'm hurt.
4: I'm going through some things right now.
1: That's a valid point.
4: I'm going through some things.
1: I understand your quarterback for the Giants is hurt, but you don't immediately just go to the Knicks when baseball season is still in. You have to go to the Yankees first and then go to the Knicks.
0: Wow. E-Dog, what shirt are you wearing as I try to stop this intramural battle going on?
4: So that's what it feels like, how I'm supposed to deal with my quarterback getting hurt.
3: No, you can just say Knicks in five again.
4: I was going to say, Harry, at least I got my NBA team championship.
0: I'm
3: representing Babe Ruth, Hall of Fame shirt. I got at Cooperstown.
0: Nice. Class of 1936.
3: I will out myself, though. I have a couple friends back from the Albany area that you know, were invited me. My off day is now Tuesday.
0: That's right.
3: They're like, hey, we're going. Pinstripe pass, you know, $90.
0: There you go.
3: I'm not sure it's worth it. I don't care
1: anything about no Yankees, about no Knicks. The only thing I care about on Freddie and Harry right now is the Atlanta Falcons playing on Thursday Night Football.
3: Are they the main thing?
1: Michael Penix Jr., baby.
0: Well, they're not really the main thing. They're just an 0-2 thing, but...
5: The Main Thing with Freddie and Harry.
0: And your Afternoon Cool Main Thing brought to you by Hands-Free Skechers Slip-Ins Aero Burst. High-performance running shoes that always, always cut through the wind. So you heard it loud and proud.
1: Loud and proud.
0: From Harry Douglas, I guess, when you're 0-2.
1: H-E-L-E-N, baby.
0: Okay, we've established that. We've also got established
1: the fact
0: you're 0-2.
1: I'm sorry, Freddie. I'm a bit excited right now. Okay. I've drunk a five-hour energy.
0: Oh, Lord have mercy.
1: And I've had one of those Colombian espresso shots. So I am full of energy right now.
0: Your heart must be going 250 miles an hour.
1: Try 400 miles an hour.
0: Exactly. You're like roadrunner meat just buzzing all around the place right now. Ready for your Falcons that you hope can buzz their way to a first win of the season. Like HD mentioned about a couple of minutes ago. The only time they've gone to the red zone is on the way to the locker room at halftime and on the way to the locker room when the game is over. They have not had any red zone scores. Anytime they scored this
1: year. Forget scores. They haven't even been to the red zone.
0: Like I said, the only time they've been in the red zone was on their way somewhere else, leaving at halftime and leaving at the game. So they're hoping that this young man, the man that HD has called Mr. Durag himself, Michael Penix Jr., can bring that Penix energy that the Falcons need.
6: You do see me on the sidelines, on the tablet. I go talk to Coop, you know, just Jackie was in for a little bit last game, you know, just letting them know things, you know, just giving them tips and reminders from that we had throughout the week, you know, so that whenever they do get in those situations, you know, they can just go out there and play fast, you know. But, you know, it's definitely going to help. You know, I feel like it'll show as well, you know, once I get out there on that field, and it's like, okay, I'm glad I took those mental reps, because now I got it, you know, engraved into my brain, and I can just go out there and have fun and play free.
0: Mr. Penix Jr., I have five words for you. Take care of the ball. The Falcons have 7 turnovers in the first 2 games of the regular season, tied for the most turnovers through their first 2 games of a season over the last 30 years. Michael Penix Jr., your mission is simple if you choose to embrace it. Take care of the football.
1: Freddie, it's the number one thing at the quarterback position that you have to do. Better yet, the quarterback position is the number one thing offensively that you must do. That's take care of the football. And don't give it to your opponent and give them opportunities to have extra possessions. And then you're taking away, you know, time that you can go down and score points and potentially get in the red zone by turning the football over and over again. I would also say this. I get it, Michael Penix Jr. You've been over there on that tablet. You've been getting those mental reps. You were supposed to be the starter coming into the season. I don't want to hear none of that right now. The only thing I want to hear is you screaming enjoy from throwing a touchdown pass to Drake London, Kyle Pitts, Bijan Robinson, and whoever the hell else want to catch a touchdown pass tonight for the Atlanta Falcons. I don't want to hear nothing about no tablet. I don't want to hear nothing about no mental reps. Right now, it's about production. Going out there and being productive for your organization. They drafted you in the top 10 for a reason. You got to go out there in primetime TV.
0: Sure.
1: There's a person standing across from you by the name of Jordan Love. And trust me, we love Friday on Freddie and Harry, which is tomorrow. But it's going to be no love for Jordan Love tonight.
0: You better hope there's no love Friday for Michael Penix Jr. tomorrow if things don't go on Thursday.
1: But that's what I'm saying, Freddie. We need that big Penix energy tonight.
0: Uh-huh.
1: That's what we need to see. This needs to be a game that's competitive. Nobody wants to see a blowout on Thursday Night Football.
0: Well, I don't think we're going to see a blowout because both of these offenses have been on the struggle bus for different reasons. The Green Bay Packers, they're 1-1. They barely survived my New York Jets, winning that game more than the Jets lost it than the Green Bay Packers won it. But if you're Michael Penix Jr. and you make the great point that this team took a high draft choice on you, a top 10 pick on you, but the two guys that are there right now running this organization did not draft you. There are Matt Ryan, who's running things, is president of football operations for the Atlanta Falcons, and Kevin Stefanski, the head coach. They are not beholden to you. Michael Penix Jr., here's your chance to audition. Here's your chance to be like you're on the chorus line. One, Penix sensation, gotta throw the football in the red zone. One, gotta be a better quarterback, make sure we don't go in 3. If you're Michael Penix Jr., here's your audition right now. It's past preseason. It's not even anything about practice. You have a chance to let Matt Ryan know and Kevin Stefanski know, you know what? This is the guy quarterback. That step one starts tonight for Michael Penix Jr. Because, HD, I'm with you. You don't need to hear anything about mental reps here. You got to get in there. And if I'm the Kevin Stefanski, I'm going to find it right away.
1: That's right.
0: Michael Penix Jr., play action. You're going to push that ball down the field. I want to see if you get one-on-one coverage with Drake London and he beats his guy. You can put that football right in his number. And if you can't do that, then I'll lean on Bijan Robinson and we'll figure it out. But that will be my first play call tonight. Hey, Michael, welcome back. Glad to be here. Listen, play one, go route. Drake London, one-on-one coverage. Find him with the football because that's why you are here as a starting quarterback.
1: I'll be honest with you, Freddie, as well. Like, and I hope players for the Atlanta Falcons and that organization, I hope they take it to heart like I do. You know, watching every single show and listening to everything that people are saying right now and how there are so many people stating that, man, the Atlanta Falcons, they have 3 straight games on national TV. Ugh. Hopefully they can get it together tonight so we don't have to throw up watching them the next 2 weeks. If you don't take that you-know-what personal, then that bothers me. Because me, as a player, a former player that works, I take it personal.
0: Absolutely. I know you do.
1: Hearing it from people.
0: I know you do.
1: But at the same time, you have to accept it because your DNA that you put out on that football field the first 2 weeks, that has led to people making those statements or making that analysis.
0: Yeah, because they lose tonight, the Falcons, their season's over.
7: at 0-3, I'm not liking their chance to be a wild card team because one division is going to get three teams in the playoffs as of right now.
1: Well, see, that's the thing. I think for the NFC South, they're only getting one team in the playoffs. Yeah, and that's whoever wins the division.
7: Yeah, they're the Mid-American Conference, one bid league. the NFC West.
1: That part.
7: They're the SEC. They're getting everybody, not named the Cardinals. More than likely in the playoffs between the 49ers, also the Los Angeles Rams, and also the Seattle Seahawks. If you're Michael Penix Jr., they need that big Penix energy early on for the Atlanta Falcons. Because if they beat the Green Bay Packers, Harry Douglas will be so satisfied. He's going to be crowing to his heart's content tomorrow if that happens. But as much as he'll be crowing, one of our compadrettes, Michelle Smallman from Unsportsmanlike, Monday through Friday in ESPN Radio with her, Evan Corner, Chris Canty. She's a Packers fan. If this happens tonight, that Harry's Falcons win and her Packers lose, Michelle might need someone to look after her.
8: If they lose to the Atlanta Falcons on Thursday night, that will be an embarrassment. I know Michael Penix Jr. is coming back. I know that they are coming off a horrific loss to the Carolina Panthers. What were they going to do in that game? They had no quarterback. It was difficult for them. You saw the videos of the players on the sidelines. Clearly, they were frustrated. They're going to be channeling all of that into this game versus the Packers. Plus, they have a sense of renewal because their quarterback is coming back. Despite all of that, I don't care about any of that. The Green Bay Packers should win this game, especially because it's at home and especially because they, I believe, are the better team.
1: Well, I understand that you may believe that the Green Bay Packers are the better team, but it's not like the Green Bay Packers coming in before the season even started, Freddie. A lot of people had them as Super Bowl contenders. Well, I can tell you this right now. What I've witnessed within the first 2 weeks of NFL football for 2026 is not Super Bowl contender football from the Green Bay Packers. Their offensive line, they've been terrible. Jordan Love has been sacked 7 times in the first 2 weeks. They have not rushed the football for over 70 yards in any of their first 2 ball games.
7: Sure.
1: So now a part of their offense is compromised because if on your interior offensive line, on your exterior offensive line, if you aren't stellar up front, if your big guys up front aren't blocking in the run game, if they are not protecting in the pass game, then that's going to hinder the weapons that you may have at the wide receiver position or the tight end position. So now I'm going to challenge guys on the Atlanta Falcons, Brandon Dorless. I'm going to try Za'Darius Smith. It's time to go get them. They have multiple guys hurt on their offensive line right now, the Green Bay Packers, that is. So take advantage of it while you have that opportunity. And the Falcons' run defense, they've been exceptional this season. But their pass defense, they have not. Bryce Young last week, 287 yards, 3 passing touchdowns. Looked like a world beater versus the Atlanta Falcons. And not just last night, but probably the last 3 or 4 times that Bryce Young has played against the Atlanta Falcons. So it's time for that secondary to shore things up tonight. It's going to be a tough task because Christian Watson, he's a player.
7: Yes.
1: Matthew Golden, he's a player. Tucker Kraft, a damn good player. But are you going to be up and accept the challenge and quiet down the noise that everyone from a national perspective is saying about you and your secondary right now for 2026?
7: Harry Douglas, that's him. Freddie Coleman, that's me. It's the Afternoon Cool, known as Freddie and Harry on ESPN Radio, the ESPN app, and Sirius XM Channel 80. And you mentioned the Brother Love Traveling Salvation Show, known as the Packers quarterback Jordan Love. Everybody wonders, how are you going to be able to find a way to get this team to be the kind of team that people were expecting when Micah Parsons is not coming back until October on the defensive side, and you know when Josh Jacobs is going to get off the commissioner's exempt list and help you on the offensive side from the running back position. Jordan Love spoke on that.
9: No, I mean, I think pressure is always going to be there. It's the NFL. You know, you play quarterback, everybody is under a lot of pressure every week, and that's just what it is. That's what the job is. So, you know, I think I try and go out there and just handle business, play my job to the best of my ability, and try and just take it one game at a time. Obviously, after these games, go back, find out what we need to improve on and keep working on, but it's a long season. So it's all about just daily improvements and trying to just execute to the best of my ability, but there's always going to be pressure.
7: There's pressure on Jordan Love, there's no doubt about that, but the pressure is not about who is not there. As Jordan Love is being the quarterback and the dude in this team, you got to raise your level of play and hope that everybody else will follow suit.
1: That's right.
7: It can't be about, we got to wait until Micah Parsons comes back. This season could be long gone if you're waiting for that. We got to wait until Josh Jacobs gets off the commissioner's exempt list as a running back. The season may be long over. If you're Jordan Love, you are lucky to survive against the New York Jets. they Jets in more of that loss than you Packers your way to a win in Green Bay. What are you going to do to say, okay, guys, we got away with one. Let's really make it hurt. You're playing a wounded but very dangerous Atlanta Falcons team that's going to get a boost from having Michael Penix Jr. back at quarterback. Everybody's going to feel an uptick with him being there. If you're Jordan Love, you're exactly right. You got to do your job. But your level of play has to be exceptional. This way your teammates can say, man, he's doing his thing. We can't waste his time or waste his energy if we're not doing an exceptional part of our jobs at home tonight.
1: No, I agree with you, Freddie. And you also have to give the defense of the Green Bay Packers some credit, right? Last week, they were able to get 4 sacks. Lucas Van Ness, a player that we put a lot of pressure on coming into the season because Michael Parsons was not going to be there. He had a sack and a half. They minimized the run game of the New York Jets, which, you know, that was one of the MOs in that offensive line of the Jets as well, being able to maul people. Well, they were able to stuff that run last week. And they really assisted the offense and then also special teams, getting that long return and putting Jordan Love in that offense in prime position to be able to score points late in that ball game last week. The offense better be thanking the defense and also the special teams for coming through and having their backs. But from an offensive standpoint, Green Bay, they better step it up a lot more than what we've seen weeks 1 and 2.
7: I can't wait to see exactly how this is going to look like because I believe – the quarterback that has the most pressure in this game, the most scrutiny he's going to face is going to be Jordan Love, based on everything that we were convinced the Green Bay Packers are trying to convince everybody. Michael Penix Jr. is walking through a situation that he has to save the Falcons, at least save the offense, because you're right, HD, the defense has been really, really good in the first couple of games. They're expecting that he could play average, and that'll be better than what they've gotten so far in the first 2 weeks.
1: Agreed.
7: But if you're Green Bay, after you let one get away against Minnesota, and boy, did you take a beating inside and outside of Green Bay, a verbal whipping by letting that game get away, letting that ball game in your hands slip out of your hands. You barely survive against the Jets. In front of the home crowd, you got to go out there. This is their home opener in Titletown. You can't go out there and lay a goose egg with a guy coming off an injury again, and a defense is pretty good. But the Falcons are still an 0-2 team.
1: So one of the things I do love about Lambeau in September, I think it's the most perfect the weather will ever be throughout a football season in September. One of my first games on the road, I think, as a rookie was in September at Lambeau Field. And, man, you talking about it not being hot outside.
7: Right.
1: It was like in the 60s and low high 60s, low 70s, the perfect football weather. That's what you're going to get tonight in Green Bay. So take advantage of it, both teams, and put on a show for all of us viewers that are going to be watching. May the best team win. Freddie, you know which side I'm leaning on. Mm-hmm. But, you know, I just want everyone to come out of this game tonight injured-free because we've seen so many injuries sustained amongst all 32 teams in the National Football League within the first 2 weeks. I want all these guys to come out injured-free. I don't want, especially no important players.
7: Right.
1: I don't want to see no quarterbacks. I don't want to see any, you know, main attractions within both of these football teams getting injured tonight. And we got to have that news and talk about it tomorrow. So I'm going to pray for everyone that they come out injured-free tonight in this Thursday night football game.
7: It's going to be a Chamber of Commerce kind of day and night in Green Bay, Wisconsin. 63 degrees, not a lot of wind. It's going to be a perfect night for football because life is good. Football is better, especially tonight in Green Bay. The Packers, a 4.5-point favorite over the Atlanta Falcons that game on Prime Video. He is Harry Douglas. Hit him on the socials at HDouglas83. I'm Freddie Coleman. My social handle at Coleman ESPN is the Afternoon Cool, known as Freddie and Harry on ESPN Radio and the ESPN app. One of the strangest endings to not just a college football game, but any football game happened last Saturday between Vanderbilt and North Carolina State. The person that's part of that strangeness in a good way for Vanderbilt is going to stop by and explain exactly what happened for his team. Before we get to him, let Harry get you close to this word courtesy of Granger.
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1: Coming up on Friday, we'll review Packers-Falcons. 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
4: Hey, it's Evan Cohen. 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

0: This is SportsCenter.
1: I'm Christine Lisi. What a sports day this has been for the city of Chicago. White Sox routed the Royals 9-1 and became the first team in Major League Baseball history to clinch a playoff spot after three straight 100-loss seasons. Chicago is a half game back of Cleveland in the AL Central. The White Sox win mathematically eliminated Baltimore from postseason contention. Meanwhile, at Wrigley Field, the NL MVP favorite joined an elite group.
2: He's got that big lead right now. He's going. The pitch inside. Throw to second. Not in time. 40-40 for Pete Crow Armstrong. Listen to this crowd.
3: He got a great jump. As you said, Patty had a big lead. He got a great jump. No chance of throwing him out.
1: The call on the Cubs radio network. Pete Crow Armstrong, seventh player in MLB history to join the 40-40 club. Cubs edged the Marlins 2-1, clinched a playoff spot. First time both Chicago teams are in the same postseason in 6 years. Rangers 3, Mets 1. Texas up a half game on Houston in the AL West. NFL Falcons QB Michael Penix Jr. returns from ACL surgery tonight against the Packers.
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5: With 6 seconds to go, there's the snap. 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He waits. He waits. He is going to be sacked. Oh, it's a safety with one second. Did they knock the football loose? 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Did Miles Capers get the
6: 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Touchdown.
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5: 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You've got to be kidding me. One of the most improbable finishes in the history of Vanderbilt football.
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0: You heard the call from Andrew Allegretta from Learfield Sports. We all still can't believe what we saw and heard about at the end of the game. It looked lost for Anchordown Vanderbilt, but NC State was not able to keep the ball. They fumble in the end zone, and Vanderbilt wins it. It's the afternoon cool known as Freddie and Harry. I'm Freddie Coleman. He's Harry Douglas on SiriusXM and Channel 80, as well as tune in. Don't forget to tell that smart speaker to play ESPN Radio. Let's bring in the man who recovered the fumble in the end zone. He is Caden Daniels, the cornerback of Vanderbilt, and he joins us. Hit him on the socials at Caden2Official_. Caden, I'm going to go back to something that you said after the game was over, and I quote, "When you play Vanderbilt, you're going to have to play four quarters, and that's till the end. Through all four quarters, we play," end quote, end quote. But Caden, in your wildest dream, do you ever think you see an opponent screw up the end of the game like that, like North Carolina State did, and you guys got the victory?
1: That's definitely not something that comes to my mind in the moment. But, hey, man, a lot of things happen. I just want to thank God for putting us in a position to win that game.
2: I want to ask you, Miles Capers, who got the strip sack, did anybody take him out on a steak dinner? Anybody who's making all that NIL money? Because he is one of the main reasons why you guys are undefeated right now still.
1: Yes, sir. I truly believe that he is, and he definitely is that. He definitely deserved it. I'm pretty sure there's been a lot of talk around here about taking him somewhere. But, yeah, he definitely deserved that steak dinner.
2: Did you ever think, being a down South Georgia boy, see, Chris County High School, see, I know all about Cordell, Georgia. See, you didn't know that, Caden. Did you ever think at this young time in your career at the collegiate level that you would have a play as big as it was last week versus NC State?
1: Coming from Cordell, South Georgia, 229, I've always had that dream, but to see it actually come true, that just means, like, stand down, just waiting on my time to come, and I did that, so, yeah, now it came.
0: What is the competition like where you are from, where so many terrific ball players, no matter what sport, seem to get those Division I dreams come true, Caden, especially being from that area in Georgia?
1: I feel like the competition down there is higher than most states, especially being from South Georgia. It's a lot of dogs, a lot of different people coming from different areas. And just to make it out of South Georgia on a big stage now, just making plays, that's always been my dream, man. I can't thank God enough.
2: Caden, another young player for y'all that made some plays, freshman quarterback Jared Curtis. He got his first start. It didn't start off great, but it's not about how you start. It's all about how you finish. What did you think of some of the throws that he made in that ball game? I think only a handful of guys at the collegiate level can even make.
1: Yeah, Jared, of course, he's one-on-one, man. he's got a bright future. He's doing things well. And I just want to keep watching him grow. He's got a whole bunch of talent we got to see here.
0: Caden Daniels, Vanderbilt cornerback, who recovered the fumble, one of the strangest endings to a game that we've seen in many, many a year, as Vanderbilt takes down North Carolina State, joining us on Freddie and Harry at ESPN Radio and the ESPN app. He's Harry Douglas. I'm Freddie Coleman. Caden, when you had a chance to watch that play, because for those who don't know, there are film sessions that happen where the players get graded, they get a chance to have the coaches look at the film. When you saw that play, how it unfolded in the film session, what did you think about, wow, that actually happened, and I was in the middle of that?
1: Well, in my mind, you know, you always play until the last whistle. That's what's going through my mind. Like, anything could happen. Anything is possible. And that thing just happened. But in film setting, it's just incredible, like, to watch how it all unfolded. Like, you could think of a million different things in your head, but for that to happen, it just shows a lot.
2: How was campus going to class this week? I know it was jumping like some jacks. Speak on that a little bit and how the fans were and other alumni of Vandy University. How was it walking around campus every day this week?
1: It was tremendous. They showed a lot of love, and I feel like they gained a lot of respect from us. But it's not just about me at all. It's about the whole 11. I think we all did our part. But, yeah, they've shown a lot of love, and I think they respect us.
2: Now, you're in Nashville, Tennessee. There's this spot close to Tennessee State University by the name of Seafood Sensation. Have you been there?
1: No, sir, I haven't. Is that a place I need to check out?
2: Oh, my goodness, Caden. You didn't you've been to Nashville for 2 years, and you haven't been to Seafood Sensation? You got to put it in your phone. Make sure you go eat there. It don't have to be tomorrow. It can be Sunday or Monday, but you got to go to Seafood Sensation.
1: I'll definitely write it now. You know, from South Georgia, we got that juicy crab down there.
2: That's why I told you.
0: So based on that, what spots do you go to in Nashville, Caden?
1: I like wings. So it's this place called Chick's. That's probably one of the best wings I've had in my life. It's some Nashville hot chicken area places down here. That's, you got to check it out, man.
2: So there's one more spot, right? Because in Atlanta, I think this is the best restaurant. Matter of fact, I think it's the best restaurant in the world. It's called Howe Steakhouse, and they just brought one to Nashville. Freddie, what are they famous for?
0: Lobster
2: Le Beau. Mm-hmm. So, Caden, I know you got that NIL money. Now, it might be a little pricey, but make sure you go to Howe Steakhouse. You tell the owner, Sammy, that Harry Douglas sent you there. All right? They're going to take care of you. They're going to take good care of you.
1: I got you. You know, I know it's crazy. My mom, she was just talking about that, like, last week.
2: So tell Mom Dukes, if you need to contact me, y'all let me know, and y'all will be taken care of in Howe Steakhouse.
1: Yes, sir. That sounds good. I appreciate it.
0: Caden Daniels, Vanderbilt cornerback, and also getting help with his diet, courtesy of Freddie and Harry on ESPN Radio and the ESPN app and SiriusXM Channel 80. Many people don't know, Caden, that Vanderbilt's undefeated. 3-0. Many people wondered after Diego Pavia and a bunch of guys that graduated moved on from last year that Vanderbilt will take a step back. You have not been able to do that. You're 3-0, about to play Auburn this Saturday at 4:15 Eastern Time on the SEC Network. What has it been like being a part of, I don't want to say it's a resurgence, because it's been one of these things that a lot of people did not see from Vanderbilt football. This team continued to be a thorn in the side of SEC teams.
1: A lot of people say this and that, but we don't worry about the outside here at Vanderbilt. I feel like Diego Pavia, they all played an impact on where we at now. You can't think about the past, only dwell on the future. And Auburn, they up next. So, yeah, that's what we focused on.
2: Yeah, I look at the Auburn Tigers, and they got in the shootout last week versus the University of Florida. Byron Brown, Alec Golish, those guys come over from South Florida. They have some pretty good receivers. What's your number one thing that you're looking for when you're studying your opponent?
1: The different routes they run, different schemes, like what formations that come out, like different shots they take and things of that nature.
2: I like it.
0: So do I. Hey, Cade, man, I know you're going to have the wings before Saturday. Don't eat too many. I don't want them to slow you down trying to cover those wide receivers from Auburn. Continued success,
2: man. Caden, you too big time, man. Listen, we can get wings anytime in Georgia that we want wings.
0: Yeah.
2: You better take your behind over there to Howe Steakhouse, get you one of them steakums and that lobster Le Beau.
1: I got you. I'll save that for after the game. I got you.
0: There you go. Caden, keep it the great work, my friend, and good luck this Saturday. We take on Auburn on the SEC Network at 4:15 Eastern Time. Thanks for joining us, and Freddie and Harry, and take care, my man.
1: Yes, sir. Thank you all.
0: Great stuff by Caden Daniels, the down South Georgia boy that he is, now playing for Vanderbilt at the cornerback position. He was here thanks to Monster Energy, ready to take it to the next level. Unleash the beast this college tailgate season with Monster Energy. Tear into a can of the meanest energy drink on the planet, Monster Energy. Unleash the beast. I give a lot of credit to Clark Lee. A lot of programs came at him last year, and before all those people wanted to knock on his door and say, hey, Clark, you need to stay in Nashville. Come to our program. He signed a brand-new 6-year contract extension. He said, this is where my feet is. This is where I want to be. I don't want to go anywhere else. Having that continuity is something that we have not seen or heard about from Vanderbilt football probably ever in the history of that program.
2: Well, also the love that he has for his coaching staff, the players that have committed to him and Vanderbilt University, which is a prestige university, not just good in athletics, they're good when it comes to academics as well. And Clark Lee understands that. And it's about culture and yeah, building and doing something and trendsetting. And I believe, you know, the trajectory that they're heading in. Think about this. Their quarterback, Jarrett Curtis, he was committed to the University of Georgia. Mm-hmm. This is a 5-star guy. For him to say, you know what, I'm not going to the University of Georgia, I'm going to Vandy, that lets you know right there that this program at this level in Nashville, Tennessee, they have changed things, yeah, and it's turning the program around. for the good, in my opinion.
0: Yeah, by the way, he's one of the more underrated receivers in the country, throwing to Junior Sherrill. 15 catches, 272 yards, and two touchdowns. On Saturday, he had 6 catches, 108 yards, and 2 touchdowns. We used to talk about Vanderbilt being that game on the schedule. We called them the homecoming opponents because they probably had them for homecoming because you were going to beat them. Those days are long over. Clark Lee has gotten things going down in Music City. He's not about to have this program take a step back or two steps back. That's going to be a fun game that a lot of people may not know about. Two teams outside of top 25, but Vanderbilt-Auburn, keep an eye on that game because both of these two teams, I think, are going to get better and better and better as the season goes along.
2: Freddie, I would also add, you know, sometimes wins like they had versus NC State, you kind of need those. You know, you're highly successful the last 2 years. Your quarterback, a lot of players, they left your team. They're now on NFL rosters. And you're trying to redefine what this team is going to be and what your identity is going to be with 2026 in this team.
0: Right.
2: And, you know, down for most of the game, but having the ability to fight and never give up and play through the last second and get a win like this, it could jumpstart something special with this group moving forward.
0: No doubt about that. But it's a special weekend in college football. We're calling it Separation Saturday. 5 different games involving teams ranked in the top 25. And the first one kicks it off. That may be the best one. Number 1, Texas, taking on number 14, Tennessee. Noon Eastern time on ABC on Saturday. But there's a word that starts with R that will have a lot to do with Texas trying to find a way to not be upset by Rocky Top on the road on Saturday. We'll tell you what the R word is next. 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

0: He is Harry Douglas. I'm Freddie Coleman. It's the Afternoon Cool, known as Freddie and Harry, presented by Progressive Insurance on SiriusXM and Channel 80, as well as TuneIn. Always tell that smart speaker to play ESPN Radio. Or we're going to find out who's going to bow down on a separation Saturday in college football. Not one, not two, not three, not four, but five top 25 matchups. You got number 4 Ole Miss taking on number 21 Florida. That's one of those games. Number 23 Texas A&M taking on number 10 Texas. Number 20 Oregon taking on number 12 USC. Number 19 Missouri taking on Mississippi State at number 24. But it all gets started at noon Eastern time on ABC. Number 1 deep in the heart of Texas taking on number 14 Tennessee. Steve Sarkisian had already won one of these games this year when they played Ohio State as the Texas head coach. They were getting the full beating out of them for three quarters, but then they called it a comeback in the fourth quarter. It's all about this Texas team and the word referendum, not just involving Steve Sarkisian, but his quarterback, Arch Manning.
1: I think at the end of the day, you're the quarterback at Texas. Your last name's Manning. Regardless of what you do, you're going to get critiqued. You're going to get criticized. I'm the head coach at Texas. Regardless of what I do, I'm going to get critiqued. I'm going to get criticized. Who really gives a crap? Just go play, man. Go be you. You can't try to be something you're not. You got to go be you. And if you're you, that's going to be you to the best of your ability. The goal is to try to win them all. The goal is to play great every week. Whether that happens or not, we'll find out. But at least you're putting your best foot forward to be what you're capable of being. And so I think that was part of the messaging for Arch, was like, I want him to be him. And I want him to be him every Saturday. I want him to be him every series. Who he is an engaging leader. Who he is a guy that picks other people up. Who he is a guy that doesn't play the position like a robot. He uses his legs to his advantage, but he doesn't use his legs all of the time. And we don't call design runs for him all the time, but he's got a weapon in his legs that are a factor in which he plays the game. And so using those at opportune times is beneficial for him, and it's beneficial for us. But I do think that's important for him, is to not to try to be something that doesn't best suit him. I want him to be him. I want him to be Arch Manning. I don't want him to be Archie. I don't want him to be Peyton. I don't want him to be Eli. I don't want him to be Colt McCoy. I don't want him to be Vince Young. I want him to be Arch Manning. And Arch Manning is plenty good enough for us to put us in position to win.
2: That's a head coach and also the play caller for Texas that's trying to reiterate to his quarterback, utilize your legs in this ballgame. Because I think it's going to be warranted, Freddie. We don't know if Hollywood Smothers is going to play. That's a big deal in this ballgame, because I do believe the Texas Longhorns, they have to be balanced offensively, and they're going to have to run this football in a hostile environment on the road at Tennessee. And for those of you who are listening to Freddie Harry right now, ESPN Radio, the ESPN app, SiriusXM Channel 80, and say play ESPN Radio to your smart speaker, if you've never been to Knoxville, Tennessee for a game, and one that's a top 15 matchup, you're in for a treat at 12 noon on ABC if you tune in, because it's electrifying. I've been there multiple times for college game day, for big games. The game that they had last year versus the University of Georgia came all the way down to a last kick that Tennessee missed. Game went in overtime, Georgia won. Years prior, Alabama, one of the top-ranked teams in the country, they came into Knoxville, Tennessee. Tennessee was able to win it on a last-second field goal. They stormed the field, took the goalpost down to the water. Like, it's one of the better environments in college football history. I wouldn't lie to you. Trust me. It's amazing. So for Arch Manning, you want to, as soon as possible, negate that crowd from being a major factor in this ballgame. So if it's not there in the pass game, don't forget that you're very athletic. I know not many other Mannings are, but you are. You're very athletic.
0: Cooper is his dad.
2: Well, Cooper is.
0: Yeah, the other two, sketchy.
2: Not so much. So utilize your legs when the play is asking you to do so. I do believe he's going to have to be way more accurate than he was versus UTSA. He was 16 to 32. That's 50%. Mm-hmm. That's not a good percentage. His QBR was not good last week as well. So you want to hit on all cylinders in this hostile environment on the road. Because I would also tell you this, when I look at Tennessee, they can run the football very effectively. They have two really good backs, and they also have a quarterback that's a dual threat guy as well. He's entwined in that run game. They're fourth in college football. So if you give them the opportunity to play keep away and take away possessions from you or limit your possessions, that's not going to be good for the University of Texas. And also, you have to protect the football at all costs. Don't do anything that's going to feed that crowd. to hit you with this right here. Good old Rocky Top. Woo! Rocky Top, Tennessee. Once you hear that, you know the Tennessee Volunteers have done something great and you have done something bad.
0: He is Harry Douglas. I'm Freddie Coleman. It's the Afternoon Cool, known as Freddie and Harry, presented by Progressive Insurance and ESPN Radio and the ESPN app. Everything you said is on point, but I'm going to go back to Steve Sarkisian. That's a lot of word salad to try to make things a lot easier for his quarterback in what is not going to be an easy environment. Sometimes, Steve Sarkisian, you're trying to reduce the pressure, adds more pressure to not just you, but also to Arch Manning. We know Arch Manning knows how important his legs are in the running game. We know that he has to take care of the football. Reiterating that to the press and to the masses has no bearing on what's going to happen on Saturday, because this is a referendum game once again. And I think it's more of a referendum on Steve Sarkisian than it is Arch Manning.
2: And it's on the road, Freddie.
0: And it's on the road.
2: Where they didn't perform very, very well last season on the road.
0: Yeah, no doubt about it. So, yeah, Arch Manning has to be better quarterback. We all know that. But Steve Sarkisian, he's going to have to dial it up as a coach, as a psychologist, as a big brother, as a dad, as a mom, whatever he needs to do. Because Texas is under all the pressure in this game. There are plenty of people that don't believe based on what they saw last week where they struggled and when they played Ohio State and were lucky to get out of that alive with a victory, that they can't go into Rocky Top at a high noon 11 a.m. Central Time kickoff and beat Tennessee, who's really, really good, and they live for games like this. So, yeah, this game is a referendum. I think it's more for Steve Sarkisian, how he handles this team, than for Arch Manning, how he's going to handle the pressure.
2: It's also important, though, Freddie, too, because their next seven ball games, Tennessee, Oklahoma, Florida, Ole Miss, Mississippi State, Missouri, LSU, that's a gauntlet. That is a gauntlet.
0: Yeah, it's the SEC. It just means more.
2: Hello.
0: They'll be glad to tell you. He is Harry Douglas. I'm Freddie Coleman. Hit us up anytime you want on the Freddie and Harry call-in line at 888-SAY-ESPN, 888-729-3776. This way you can join the Afternoon Cool, known as Freddie and Harry. And it's too cool for these 0-2 teams already in the National Football League. There are a couple, maybe three, that have us really concerned their season could be over. They go to 0-3. We'll tell you who they are next on ESPN Radio and the ESPN app.
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1: I'm Christine Lisi. Major League Baseball history made today by the White Sox by beating the Royals 9-1. Chicago became the first team ever to clinch a playoff spot after three straight 100-loss seasons. White Sox win mathematically eliminated Baltimore from playoff contention. Chicago is a half game back of AL Central leading Cleveland. Cubs punched their postseason ticket with a 2-1 victory over the Marlins. Pete Crow Armstrong, with his stolen base in the first inning, became the seventh member of the 40-40 club.
2: Pairing the two together is cool, but I'm most happy that we get to kind of take a deep breath and, again, just focus on this next series. We got some more games to win, and we got to win these three games to do our best to make sure we start the playoffs here.
1: NL MVP favorite Pete Crow Armstrong in a lively Chicago clubhouse. Rangers beat the Mets 3-1. They're up a half game in the AL West on Houston. Astros at the A's later. Third week of the NFL season begins tonight with the Packers hosting the Falcons. Atlanta welcomes back quarterback Michael Penix Jr. from ACL surgery. Tonight will be his first game in more than 10 months.
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5: I heard Harry talk about Hals. I also am a Hals lover, brother. And I wanted to ask you, have you ever heard of this appetizer they got called Lobster Le Beau? 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
6: Okay.
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0: Put together, you have the best show on your radio. 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Life is good, and football is better, unless you're these 0-2 teams. The Miami Dolphins, the Indianapolis Colts, the Tennessee Titans, the Los Angeles Chargers, that's the AFC, the Washington Commanders, the Atlanta Falcons, the Tampa Bay Buccaneers, those teams in the NFC. I've named them. Let's take the Miami Dolphins out of that equation. Which 0-2 team concerns you the most?
1: You got something to say?
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2: Can you hear me now? Hello? Hello?
1: That's 1-888-729-3776.
0: Taking the Dolphins out of the equation, there should be no concern for a team that we knew was not going to be any good anyway. So let's take them out being an 0-2 team. But I gave you the list. Indianapolis, Tennessee. HD, can we take Tennessee off the list?
4: Yep.
0: Okay, let's take them out. Indianapolis, Chargers, Commanders, Buccaneers, Falcons. Those are the 0-2 teams. Which 0-2 team concerns you the most and why? 888-729-3776. Brother Douglas, I'll start with you. Your Falcons, one of these 0-2 teams. They kick off the Week 3 action in the National Football League tonight, going on the road to take on the Green Bay Packers. That game at 8:15 Eastern Time on Prime Video, Amazon Prime Video. Are they one of the teams that you are concerned about the most involving your Falcons, despite the fact they get their quarterback tonight?
4: No, for me, it's going to be the Los Angeles Chargers, Freddie. When you look at the two teams that they play Week 1 and Week 2, there are two teams in which coming into the season, everyone thought would be peaking probably 1-2 or the top five in the NFL draft. They lost to the Arizona Cardinals 26-14. They lost last week to the Las Vegas Raiders 26-14. But also just watch. I watched their film last night one more time to just make sure my eyes weren't fooling me.
0: What did your eyes tell you?
4: The amount of drop passes for interceptions, the penalties, the turnovers, the defense. You can see they're missing Jesse Minter, who's now the head coach for the Baltimore Ravens. All these things have played a factor. They haven't been able to run the football effectively as well, too, like you thought they would going into the season under Mike McDaniel. So, you know, clearly they're going to have to get better. There are times where I know Ladd McConkey should be on the football field, and he's not on the football field, and it's head-scratching to me. You know, they had their rookie wide receiver from Mississippi State. He's out there. He's at times running around like he's a chicken with his head cut off. He had a big drop in that game yesterday. David Njoku, who they brought in at a tight end position. Justin Herbert throws a beautiful corner route to him. He just drops it, and it goes right into the hands of a Las Vegas Raiders player. So, you know, I don't think the guys are locked in the way they should be locked in.
0: Yeah.
4: And what I do know about this National Football League, I don't care what it says on paper. You have to go out there and perform at a high level. You have to bring your best every single game. I don't care if you're playing against the upper echelon teams in the league or going against the bottom teams in the league. How many times in the NFL have we seen the worst teams in the league beat the best teams in the league?
0: Oh, no doubt about that.
4: If you don't show up and come ready to play, you're going to get your butt whooped. And that's exactly what's happening right now for the Los Angeles Chargers. But they better get it back together, because their schedule is pretty daunting. And they can find themselves at the top of the draft or pick it in the top 10 if they aren't careful.
0: And from the We Know This Now, So You department, after they play Buffalo on the road on Sunday, the Chargers still have Seattle on the road, Broncos at home, Chiefs on the road, Rams on the road. Those are the next five games for the Los Angeles Chargers, and they are 0-2 after losing to two teams that physically whooped them, the Las Vegas Raiders and then the Arizona Cardinals. So Jim Harbaugh, who has it better than you? Everybody in the AFC West. What is your message to your team to make sure you don't fall to 0-3?
5: When the going gets tough, the tough get going. I mean, that's the general message. And I count on our guys. Yeah, we put a lot on them. We put a lot on ourselves. But you know, number one is the confidence you have in yourself. You know, that's each individual teammate. And the confidence that you have in your teammates.
0: I don't think I've ever heard Jim Harbaugh search for words like I just heard him search for words. He's at a loss for words to say, wait a minute, we brought in Mike McDaniel. We got Justin Herbert. Yeah, I know we lost Jesse Minter, but we got some guys that can play on this team, and we believe we were going to be better. And here he was there he is, searching for words to try to explain how his team is not only 0-2, but they were physically tougher, meaning the Raiders and the Cardinals, than the Los Angeles Chargers in the first two games.
4: See, for me, Freddie, if I'm Jim Harbaugh, what am I searching for words for? Like, if players don't take it personal, what the hell am I going to say to get these guys to be up and ante and ready to play? When you get whooped by the Arizona Cardinals and the Las Vegas Raiders, a coach shouldn't need to say anything to get you going for the next week. After you lose to the Arizona Cardinals, there's nothing a coach should be able to say to have to get you going to play the Las Vegas Raiders. So that's 2 weeks in a row we've seen this football team sputter against a lesser opponent. And we shouldn't be trying to figure out what the coach is going to say to get these guys going. They better take pride in what they love to do. Otherwise, they're going to get embarrassed on Sundays when they go out there and play the game.
0: Well, like I said, the next 5 weeks, they're playing what I believe is the best team in football this Sunday on the road, the Buffalo Bills. And we know the Buffalo Bills, they don't score. They can skull. They don't just score. They don't wait for the R-E at the end of that word. They get right to SEO, and points just start rolling for the Buffalo Bills. 36 in game one, 41 in the short weekend game two against teams that cared enough to be out there when it came to the Detroit Lions and the Houston Texans. If you're the Los Angeles Chargers, a lot of people looked at you and said, maybe, just maybe, maybe the Chargers won't charge like we've seen. Injuries, falling apart, all those kind of things. It got started early for the Los Angeles Chargers versus the Cardinals on opening day and the Raiders this past Sunday. So that's Harry's choice for the 0-2 team that concerns him the most. I'll get to mine after we hear from you at 888-729-3776. Which 0-2 team? We're taking the Titans and the Dolphins out of the equation. There were no concerns about them. We didn't believe they were going to be any good anyway. What are the other 0-2 teams that concern you the most? Hey, don't get on me. I'm just reporting. 888-729.
4: He's just a messenger.
0: Exactly. 888-729-3776. Sam in Hawaii, mahalo. Who's the 0-2 team that concerns you the most and why?
6: What's good, brothers, man? Gotta get some love in for my Indianapolis Colts, dude. I mean, Colts went up against Ravens and Chiefs, put up two good efforts. That Ravens game, it was the green dot responsibilities on defense, where Cam Bynum's that first game. Usually it's a middle linebacker's position, and so they moved it to Davis Gaither against the Chiefs, and it was better.
0: Yep.
6: But I don't think it was where it wants to be. Hopefully C.J. Allen can get in and play some ball this week. I wouldn't say must win game against Texans, but we both 0-2. I think they can get a dub for sure. I think Jonathan Taylor keeps running hard, and our O line keeps playing hard. Also, with the addition of the wide receiver addition, we got how was his last name?
4: Keenan Allen.
6: Slay. Slay. Slay.
4: Slayton.
6: Yes. And Allen. Keenan Allen. Both those guys can make some dividends for DJ. So we can get a dub on Sunday. You know.
4: Yeah. So I was disappointed in Keenan Allen. Sunday Night Football. Because he's a veteran wide receiver, and there are a lot of plays that I've seen for a very, very long time that he made one-on-one versus defenders. And a lot of those plays got batted down, and he struggled getting open versus Kansas City. And there's guys – but they love to play press covers. That's what you're going to get going against Kansas City. That's why they allow guys to walk and go to other teams and get bigger contracts, because they believe that they're going to bring in guys that's going to fit their mold and what they like to do defensively. But we got to remember, Alec Pierce is out.
0: Yeah, with the re-aggravated that heel injury that he has surgery on in the offseason.
4: But I love what I got from Josh Downs.
0: Yeah, they needed to see that.
4: He was unguardable versus Kansas City.
0: Yeah, because he has number one wide receiver ability, but we have not seen it consistently. But Shane Steichen, the Colts head coach, he had this to say about his team starting the season 0-2.
7: I told him, keep your freaking heads up, dude. It's a long-ass season ahead of us, and we're battling like crazy. And that's the message, and we got to continue to grow and learn. And we got a lot of football left. Like I said last week, we're right there. You know, we got to find a way to win at the end. That was one of those games. It's a freaking hard-ass league, and you got to find a way to win these tight games.
0: Because it feels like an elimination game this Sunday.
4: It's massive.
0: Whoever loses between the Texans and the Colts, I don't think they're going anywhere out of the AFC South. And if you're the Colts, you get a win. You got the Commanders without their quarterback, the Steelers who can't play offense, the Tennessee Titans, enough said. This could be the perfect get-right game that can start you in a forward motion after losing your first two games of the season to two pretty good teams, the Baltimore Ravens opening day and the Kansas City Chiefs on Sunday night, where you are right there. Downs catches that pass, we're having a whole different conversation about the Indianapolis Colts not being an 0-2 team. But I'll give you a team, HD, mm-hmm. that they're 0-2 that I have concerns, and that team is the team that paid their quarterback a lot of money,
4: Ooh.
0: The Tampa Bay Buccaneers. It has not looked right at all. People say, well, they only lost by 6 to the Cincinnati Bengals. The Bengals took the foot off the gas in the fourth quarter. That's how that went with Tampa Bay. And then the next week, I'm thinking, okay, what's going on with this football team? When you pay that quarterback in Baker Mayfield, where you blinked first and paid him that kind of money, and that's how you come out, and then you lose to the Browns 23-19, and now I got the Minnesota Vikings, who I know can play a little bit of defense. If he doesn't get it right, meaning Baker Mayfield, he's going to wind up costing this guy his job, and that guy is the head coach when it comes to Todd Bowles.
8: I feel like that won't be determined till the end of the season. I think if you lose the first two games of the year, that doesn't determine the other 15 games. So that's probably a question that could be answered later than now. Right now we're 0-2. We're not 0-9 or 0-11. So that doesn't bother me as much from that standpoint. We just got to get better and win a ball game.
0: Good luck trying to get better against the Vikings at home with that defense. And, oh, by the way, Kyler Murray back in the lineup. Baker Mayfield got to play better. We know that. The defense, they got to be a little bit better. Because if both of those things don't get to an upward motion sooner than later, they're going to have a new head coach in 2027. I like Todd Bowles a lot, but they're going to have somebody be the fall guy, and he's going to be that fall guy in Tampa Bay.
4: Oh, most definitely. And I hate it for Todd Bowles because he's an unbelievable man. But at the same time, we all understand this is a results business. And when you don't have the right results, then people lose their jobs. And for Baker Mayfield, he just got a raise and he's playing god-awful football. I mean, terrible football. Week one versus the Cincinnati Bengals, not protecting the football, trying to be elusive when you know you're not, yep. getting sacked, fumbling the football all over the place, and then missing throws and getting intercepted versus the Cleveland Browns. They had a 10-point lead in the second half and lost that league. And then when you need your defense to get a stop, you didn't have the ability to do that. You let Deshaun Watson, you know, make plays on you. You had a rookie wide receiver in Denzel Boston who had a phenomenal game versus you and your secondary as well, too. So there are a lot of things going on down there in Tampa Bay. And I think it all started in the offseason. You know, Vita Vea, holding out, won his money. I don't fault him for that because I do believe guys deserve to get paid. But if you're the front office, if you were going to pay him, pay him. Don't wait till the last minute to try to pay him. Pay him.
0: Yeah, they paid both. Right now, they're paying for it.
4: Yeah.
0: Being 0-2, losing to both teams from the state of Ohio. So, Harry believes the Chargers have a concern as an 0-2 team. I have the Tampa Bay Buccaneers, an 0-2 team that concerns me the most. What 0-2 team concerns you? Take the Dolphins and the Titans out of it. Give us another
9: Hold
0: one.
9: Hold on. Why we got to take the Titans out of it? I'm just thinking about this.
0: Why
9: we got to take the Titans out
0: because
9: of it?
0: Because we knew they weren't going to be any good this year.
9: Yeah, they're about to be 0-3. I can't even say that with a straight face.
0: Thank you. The because they're playing the Giants this week.
4: Are they?
0: I'm more concerned about your 1-1 Giants than the 0-2 Titans.
4: I literally just seen some Titans people when I checked into the hotel earlier.
0: Yeah.
4: And I was like, why is Titans? I didn't remember. I was like, oh, they're playing the Giants at MetLife.
0: Yeah. Santa trying to speak up for his team.
4: The Giants had just lost their quarterback. So.
0: Yeah.
4: They have an opportunity to win the Tennessee Titans. That is Shannon Penn, and you know.
0: Yeah, but Mother Nature's winning.
10: That's why
0: that
10: he
0: game.
10: Brought it up.
0: Yeah,
10: that's why he brought it up because if it concerns you, it concerns you with the quarterback, right?
0: Exactly.
10: And
0: yeah,
10: you might move on from Cam Ward after year two. That's a conversation that's slowly creeping up here.
9: Y'all not ready to have that conversation yet.
0: Mother Nature's going to beat the Giants and Titans down this weekend with her coming through there, bringing all that circumstance that it's called the weather in the Northeaster to the Northeast. 888-729-3776. What 0-2 team, not named Tennessee, not named Miami, concerns you the most? Karan in California and Freddie and Harry and ESPN Radio. Who's that 0-2 team that has you concerned and why?
11: Fellas, well, it's good to hear from you guys. And I remember when y'all told me with regard to my Green Bay Packers how we gonna see. Y'all remember that, right?
0: We still going
11: to
0: see.
11: I want to ask. Well, here's what I can tell you we did see. Right. We saw them do to the Jets what happened to us the week before. And with regards to tonight, Freddie.
0: Yeah.
11: Like, I mean, Harry, I like Bennett Jr. But you know good and well, y'all ain't coming into Lambeau and getting no victory. Not today.
4: You know,
11: come on,
4: man.
11: Little bird, Atlanta. Come on, man. For you. Wait a minute. And the way y'all, we gonna see. And then with you, Mr. Coleman,
0: uh-huh.
11: I'm gonna get the opportunity to beat you again. Because you got two teams.
0: Yeah.
11: See, you're not like the rest of us that followed just once before I didn't happy about it. You got two teams.
0: Okay.
11: You think we ain't going to beat Dallas when they come to Green Bay? Come on.
0: Well, put it this way. Karan, I love the fact you support your Packers team. And the fact that you're crowing about a Jets team that gave you a victory kind of destroys your argument. If anything, you should be more concerned about your 1-1 Packers than the 0-2 Atlanta Falcons. You should be more concerned about that team than the Atlanta Falcons at 0-2.
11: I'm a little bird. Atlanta ain't going nowhere.
4: I'm going to tell you right now, if these Falcons win this game tonight.
0: Karan better call back tomorrow.
4: But I'll tell you this. Karan, they going to send him to go read the Karan. Yeah. You better go read the Karan after tonight, Karan.
0: He's going to be speaking in tongues. I can't believe we lost to the Falcons. Somebody bring Josh Jacobs and Micah Parsons back. We're 1-2 on the season. That's what he's going to be singing if your Falcons take care of the Green Bay Packers. Luke in the great state of New Jersey. Luke, which 0-2 team, not named Miami, not named Tennessee, has you concerned the most and why?
12: I'm really worried about the Commanders. It's been, you know, we had a great run with Jaden Daniels his rookie year, but this is the same thing that happened the last time we had a premier prospect quarterback, and I don't know what it is with our organization where guys can't stay healthy, but this gauntlet to start the season and then a bad secondary, I don't know that it gets that much better.
0: Luke, how are you a Commanders fan in the state of New Jersey?
12: I was born in Washington, D.C., and spent an entire week there before we moved.
0: Okay.
12: But I grew up with my dad. I got a bedroom full of Redskins merch and just grew up with that team.
0: Okay.
12: It's unfortunate because it'd be great to be a Giants fan right now.
0: Wow. Okay.
4: And both quarterbacks are hurt for both teams.
0: I know. No, not hurt, injured.
4: But at least the Giants have a win on their their schedule right now at the moment.
0: Yeah, by the Commanders are at home versus the Seattle Seahawks with that defense, the way they can play, and Sam Darnold's going to play. Then they have a division game. They have the Colts after that, then a division game versus the Giants. Then check out the three after that. At San Francisco, home versus the Eagles, and home versus the Rams with a backup quarterback. And Marcus Mariota, one of your former teammates. Yikes.
4: Ooh.
0: Yikety yikes. Chris in Anaheim, meaning Anaheim, California. Chris, give us a team that's 0-2, not named Miami, not named Tennessee, that has you concerned the most and why.
13: Good afternoon, gentlemen. Frequent caller, always a baller. So out here in Cali, San Diego Chargers, L.A. Chargers, whatever you want to call them. We're 0-2. We're going to Buffalo. We're 0-3. We got another road game. We're 0-4. We got Denver coming in. We're 0-5. How am I going to be able to sell my tickets for my games? It's going to be pennies on the dollar. No one's going to want to go see the Chargers. When you got a quarterback who takes his girlfriend to the airport when you're making $50 million a year or whatever you're making, I don't understand that. Like, what are you doing, Herbert? What is wrong with you?
4: Chris.
13: And why are we hiring a head coach to be an offensive coordinator? Who comes down? You try to go up in life. Why are you coming down, bro?
4: Chris, I have one question. Do you have a significant other? There's a reason why I'm asking.
13: My Giants are killing me. We can't get past the injuries.
4: Chris, do you have a significant other?
0: I think that's a significant other. The Giants.
4: Oh, the Giants.
0: I think that's a significant other.
4: I was going to say, man, just take your partner to these games and just, you know, spend these moments with your partner. and just vent to them about how bad it is.
0: One more from Dez in Minnesota, one of our favorites. Dr. Dez, give us that 0-2 team, not named the Dolphins, not named the Titans, that concerns you the most and why, Dr. Dez?
14: Hey, y'all got that black mask over there for HD? I'm sorry. And the only reason why I'm picking Atlanta is because out of these groups that's 0-2, those are the ones I expect something from. I was like, that's the team that should be 1-1 or 0-2. And I'm with you, Freddie. It should be an asterisk next to that Green Bay win because who'd you beat again? I don't know.
0: Yeah.
14: I forgot. My second choice was the Buccaneers because I don't care if it's Green Bay, Tampa Bay, or by the Bay. the Green Bay, I mean, the Vikings is coming.
15: Oh, by the way.
4: Hey, Diz, kicking me while I'm down. But you know what?
15: Diz never disappoints, by the way.
4: He has a good reason to, because when Minnesota was down last year, we kicked him. I remember that primetime football game that the Falcons had, and we knocked J.J. McCarthy out the game, and he couldn't play the next few weeks. And I remember when Dez called back, he called back with his head down. And I got on him.
15: Yes, you did.
4: So now this is my moment.
15: Yeah, because now he's he's writing the lead headline for the Petty Chronicles, just like you did last year.
4: Dez, I'm sorry.
15: You're sorry. You're sorry, but not sorry, as far as that goes. Keep telling us who's that 0-2 team not named Miami or Tennessee that concerns you the most at 888-SAY-ESPN, 888-729-3776. He's Harry Douglas. I'm Freddie Coleman. It's the Afternoon Cool, known as Freddie and Harry, on ESPN Radio, the ESPN app, and Sirius XM Channel 80. So, what real Oregon team, or what Oregon team is going to show up versus USC? Will it be a good duck or an angry duck? All that and so much more, part of a separation set in college football after Harry Douglas gives you this word from the Wellness Company.
4: There's nothing worse than waking up sick. And this time of year, with the kids back in school surrounded by hundreds of others, yours may bring home a whole new world of viruses and bacteria your family have no immunity to. 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
21: Unless the Dodger voters, just to give a nod to Otani's first half on the mound, unless they do that, I think he is. I can't imagine voters from any other city voting for Otani at this point. Pitching is such a distant memory, and PCA has lapped him on offense.
1: 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And before the Seahawks take off for D.C., Jackson Smith and Jigba will join us. 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
25: I thought that we've come to a place where Justin Herbert is universally recognized as a top 10 quarterback and the type of quarterback that you would want if you were building him in a lab. And when I heard Darren Waller say that yesterday about struggling to adapt to some of the things that Mike McDaniel could be asking the quarterback to do, I thought, whoa, wow. For the first time, we might have to have a conversation around Justin Herbert not being, quote, prototypical for some of the things that Mike McDaniel, one of the most creative offensive minds in the game today, wants to do. At this point, maybe there is something that Justin Herbert needs to actually improve on in order for his team to have success. And I think a lot of the conversation around Justin Herbert through the first six seasons has been the failings of the organization around him.
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1: I'm Christine Lisi. The White Sox, with their 9-1 win over the Royals, became the first team in MLB history to clinch a playoff spot after three straight 100-loss seasons. They are a half game back of Cleveland in the AL Central. Cubs defeated the Marlins 2-1, clinched a playoff spot. Pico Armstrong became the seventh member of the 40-40 club with his stolen base in the first inning. Falcons, hoping the spark their offense needs, comes tonight with the return of quarterback Michael Penix Jr. from an ACL injury against the Packers in the first game of NFL Week 3. Winless Atlanta, 7 turnovers, 16 points total the first two games. ESPN NFL analyst Andrew Hawkins.
2: When you think about that offense, they have a big money wide receiver in Drake London, a big money running back in Bijan Robinson, a big money tight end in Kyle Pitts, and they haven't had one trip this season inside the red zone. That is not just bad quarterback play. You're still trying to figure out a strategy that even works offensively, regardless about who's calling the signals.
1: Rams coach Sean McVay told reporters receiver Puka Nacua is not making great progress with his groin injury. His status Sunday at Denver is in doubt.
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2: Number one,
5: let's go to where College Game Day will be this weekend. Knoxville, Tennessee. Number one, Texas is going on the road to face number 14, Tennessee. And what I know about this ball game, quarterback for the Texas Longhorns, Arch Manning, he must show more accuracy, in my opinion, and also be more consistent. Also for Texas, they better run the ball efficiently and also be balanced on that side of the football. Now, for the Texas defense, they're going against a freshman quarterback, Faison Brandon. He's pretty doggone good. He's a dual-threat guy. But he hasn't faced a defense like the Texas Longhorns all season long. Can you force his hand and force him to make those very, very young mistakes at the quarterback position so it can benefit you? Also for the Texas defense, can you stop the run game? The Tennessee Volunteers right now, they're fourth in college football in rushing the football, averaging 298.7 yards per game. Now, also, Tennessee has been very, very good at explosive plays. So far in their first three ball games, they have 37 explosive plays. That's run plays 10 yards or more. That's pass plays 20 yards or more. They have done a phenomenal job. That's going to be a key component in this ball game versus this Texas Longhorns defense. Can you continue to create those explosives in this primetime matchup that we have at 12 noon on ABC?
0: Well, when it comes to Texas, we'll see if they'll be singing this song if they win against Tennessee on the road.
6: Yes! Yes! I have exercised the demon.
0: Because it's their first road trip of the season. Last year, they had three losses on the road. Ohio State, Florida, and Georgia. They needed overtime to win at Kentucky and Mississippi State. They got their first road trip of the year. If they're not singing this song when it's all said and done...
6: Yes! Yes! I have exercised the demon.
0: There are going to be plenty of unhappy people on the 40 acres in Austin if they can't win at Tennessee on the road. Noon Eastern time on Saturday on ABC.
2: Number two,
5: I think a pivotal matchup in college football this weekend, especially in the SEC. Number 23, Texas A&M, who lost last week to Kentucky. They're going on the road to face number 10, LSU, who lost last week to Ole Miss. Both of these quarterbacks for these two teams have not lived up to their capabilities, in my opinion. Marcel Reed for Texas A&M, got to stop turning the football over. Had two last week versus Kentucky, really, really hurt that team. And he's been sporadic. But also, Sam Leavitt. There's a reason why LSU went and gave you a boatload of money to be the quarterback for their university. You have to be more consistent as well. Stop being sporadic in the pocket and trying to get out of there and run and allow things to form out and play out the way it's designed to actually play out. I know the offensive coordinator, Charlie Weiss Jr., he wants you to do that. I know the head coach, Lane Kiffin, he would like for you to do that. But also, who is going to run the football the most effective in this matchup as well and take that pressure off of one of these quarterbacks? That's what I'm looking forward to seeing in this matchup. Number 23, Texas A&M versus number 10, LSU.
0: 7:30 East time on ABC. By the way, who's going to replace the production of Tre'Davious Green, the outstanding tight end of LSU? We don't know if he's going to be done for the season. He got hurt making a first down catch in the fourth quarter versus Ole Miss. 14 catches, 222 yards, and a touchdown. It's not believed to be season ending. That doesn't mean they better find somebody to step up and replace that kind of production. That's going to be a tall task to do that and help out Sam Leavitt, the quarterback of LSU.
2: Number three,
5: let's go to the Big Ten where we have a primetime matchup. You have number 20, Oregon. That's going against Southern California, who's ranked pretty high right now at the moment. Now, we've seen the Oregon Ducks have a fight versus Boise State.
0: Yes, they did.
5: We've also seen the Oregon Ducks have a fight versus Oklahoma State, and they lost that matchup.
0: Yes, they did.
5: Will the real Oregon team please show up? Because if the one we've seen the first 2 weeks, if that's it, then that's fine. Then you're pretenders, not contenders. But also in this matchup, Freddie Coleman, when you're looking at the two quarterbacks for Oregon and also USC, Dante Moore and Jaden Maiava, if I'm Jay Maiava, I'm trying to show NFL scouts that, hey, Dante Moore might not need to be your guy. I'm the one that needs to be your guy. For the USC defense, they struggled last week. They gave up 35 points.
0: To Rutgers.
5: To Rutgers. Oh. I'm talking about Rutgers. And if it wasn't for a pick six, they probably would have lost that game last week to Rutgers.
0: Rutgers. Who else to UMass?
5: Will the real Oregon team show up? But I think this is a situation for the Oregon Ducks. If you lose this ball game, most likely your playoff hopes, they're going down the drain.
0: Yeah, they're going to be dead ducks if that happens versus USC.
5: Duck goose.
0: And you mentioned Jordan Maiva, 1,173 yards, 12 touchdowns, only one interception, completing close to 76% of his passes. If the angry does not show up, it's going to be a long day for that defense and an easy day for USC and that offense.
5: Also, Jaden Maiva right now, he's leading college football in pass yards.
0: Yes, exactly, 1,173 yards, no doubt.
4: Number four,
5: let's go to number four, Ole Miss. They're going on the road to face number 21, Florida at the Swamp. Dun, dun, dun, dun, dun. Go, Gators. Dun, dun, dun, dun, dun, dun. You can tell who grew up a Florida fan and who didn't, ladies and gentlemen. I was the guy that was in the Swamp just about every other weekend watching the Gators play as a kid.
0: You just made my Uncle Leroy, living down there in St. Petersburg, extremely happy because he's a mighty Gators fan as well. Carry on.
5: Now, the question will be, will Ole Miss have that hangover after beating LSU last week? We know a lot of emotions going into that game. Lane Kiffin going back to Oxford, Mississippi. We've seen those players every time they made a play looking over at the sideline of LSU and Lane Kiffin. I can only imagine what campus was like. It was jumping like some jacks, ladies and gentlemen. I'll tell you that right now. But this is a dangerous football game for the university. I mean, excuse me, for Ole Miss, because Florida, they definitely have a lot of talent on their football team. I love what Buster Faulkner has come over and did at the offensive coordinator position, bringing Aaron Filo. But the weapons, Jaden Baugh at running back, the two wide receivers, Vernell Brown III, and also Dallas Wilson, those guys are going to be a problem for Ole Miss. But Ole Miss has the equalizer.
0: Mm-hmm.
5: His name is Trinidad Chambliss.
0: Mm-hmm.
5: And a lot of other people better put some respect on his name, because he is the best player in college football right now.
0: You mentioned Jaden Baugh of Florida. It's not that he's second in the nation with 458 yards rushing. He leads the country with 8 touchdowns. He's averaging 8.48 yards per carry. And according to Pro Football Focus, he has forced a nation-leading 30 missed tackles. That's how good Jaden Baugh has been for it's good to be the mighty Gators of Florida. But they're also a 3.5-point favorite against Ole Miss. Don't think for one second that Trinidad Chambliss and the rest of the Rebels did not see that, and they would use that disrespect card to try to make sure they don't get loss or have to take a loss down in the Swamp.
4: Number five,
5: Freddie, I'm going to add one right here, and then we're going to go to a number six after this. You have Iowa going to the Big House to play the Michigan Wolverines. And I was laughing earlier watching Get Up at Will Compton, Josh Pate, and also Taylor Lewan. Them basically said this is going to be one of the ugliest games that we will see this football season at the collegiate level.
0: Maybe for the next 5 seasons.
5: And I agree with them. This is going to come down to who is going to be able to have less penalties and who won't turn the football over.
0: Oh, my God.
5: You talk about boring football. This game between Iowa and Michigan will probably be the most boring game that you will witness all season long.
0: By the way, if you get comfortable on your couch and you're a little bit tired and you watch this game, you're going to be out cold midway through the first quarter, period. The Iowa defense only gives up 176 yards per game. The Michigan defense only gives up 220 yards per game. This is going to be something out of the 1940s. They might be wearing leather helmets with no face mask. That's how much of a potential snooze fest this could be involving Michigan and the Hawkeyes of Iowa.
4: Number six.
5: Number 19, Missouri, playing against number 24, Mississippi State. The story here is going to be the quarterback battle, Austin Simmons for Missouri. But the guy that the entire world is talking about right now, and the player that's a Heisman candidate, Kamario Taylor, the ability to throw off platform, in the pocket, rolling to the right, rolling to the left, on one leg, on two legs, doing a damn handstand. He can make every single throw on the football field. Mm-hmm. He's very, very exciting to watch. This is another big game in the SEC, especially if Mississippi State have the ability to pull this one out and remain undefeated. There's going to be a lot more chatter about Kamario Taylor. But don't sleep on Austin Simmons, quarterback for Missouri.
0: No doubt about that. By the way, this game, 7:45 Eastern time from Stark Vegas on the SEC Network. And speaking of the boys from Stark Vegas, Mississippi State is second in the country in total offense. I bet you did not know that. With all these high-powered offenses out all over the place, Mississippi State averaging over 544 yards per game. They are second in the country in total offense. Expect an offensive shootout involving both of these teams. Part of five different games involving top 25 matchups. Part of Separation Saturday in college football. He is Harry Douglas. Hit him on the socials at HDouglas83. I'm Freddie Coleman. You can do the same at Coleman ESPN. It's the Afternoon Cool, known as Freddie and Harry. ESPN put out a top 10 list of the top 10 NBA players with NBA training camps about to open next week. There's one player on that list that we believe, for different reasons, or maybe a different guy, has the most to prove this year. We'll give you the top 10, and we'll single out that one player, or maybe even two if you keep it here on ESPN Radio and the ESPN app.

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20: Hey, it's Evan Cohen. Coming up Friday, the Green Bay Packers haven't looked impressive through 2 weeks. 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

0: happening next week. They done did it to get people talking about their top 10 NBA players right now. He is Harry Douglas. I am Freddie Coleman. It is the Afternoon Cool, known as Freddie and Harry, on SiriusXM Channel 80, as well as tune in. Always tell that smart speaker to play ESPN Radio. From number 10 to number 1, here are the top 10 NBA players according to ESPN. Donovan Mitchell of the Cavaliers at 10. Jason Tatum of the Celtics at 9. Cade Cunningham of the Pistons at 8. Anthony Edwards of the Timberwolves, the down south Georgia boy, at 7. Jalen Brunson of our New York Knicks at 6. Giannis Antetokounmpo of the Miami Heat, that still sounds strange, at 5. Luka Doncic of the Lakers at 4. Shai Gilgeous-Alexander, Oklahoma City, number 3. Victor Wembanyama of the Spurs at 2. And number 1, the top 10 NBA players right now on ESPN list, Nikola Jokic of the Denver Nuggets, HD. Quickly, your thoughts.
1: I would say, looking at this list, there are a few guys on this list I feel like have a lot to prove for 2026-27.
0: Okay.
1: And I'm going to start with number 9, Jason Tatum. There's no longer Jaylen Brown
0: in
1: a Boston Celtics uniform. Uh-huh. And we know they were able to have a 2-seed a season ago. What are you going to be able to do? Are you going to have them seated properly? And can you also get past the first round? Because, you know, even though Jaylen Brown had a fantastic season last year and he was an MVP candidate, they didn't get past the first round.
0: Right.
1: Secondly on this list, I would say Giannis. You know, Giannis, you've been injured the last few years. You're with a new organization in the Miami Heat. How can you turn things around and have Pat Riley believing that this was the right decision wholeheartedly?
0: Sure.
1: Thirdly on this list, I'm going with Luka. LeBron James is no longer in L.A. This is your show now, buddy. 1,000% your show. How are the Lakers going to look with Luka being the head guy in charge with no LeBron looking over his shoulder?
0: By the way, you mentioned Luka Doncic and Rob Pelinka, the GM of the Los Angeles Lakers, had this to say about the guy in charge being the king of L.A.
2: Luka's the world's greatest offensive player.
0: What?
2: And for us to be able to have an opportunity as a franchise.
0: What?
2: To have that player in our building every night as a 26-year-old is special.
0: What?
2: And it requires us to do special things to build the team around him.
0: Uh-huh.
2: And that's what we started this summer.
0: Okay.
2: And we're really, really happy with the way it's looking so far.
0: Number one, he's not the best offensive player in the world.
1: But why would you even say that? My thing is, if you know he's that terrible on defense, why do you have to reiterate that he's the best offensive player?
0: Because he's trying to speak it into an existence when he clearly knows that Nikola Jokic is the best offensive player in the world. Period. Jeez. Number two.
1: And I agree with you.
0: And number two is Shai Gilgeous-Alexander. Nothing against Luka Doncic. We're not gifted in scoring the basketball, but those guys to me are more gifted than he is. The way they can manufacture points any way, anyhow, any way possible. So that's number one with that. But number two, there's no doubt it's not about the list. I'd replace Donovan Mitchell and Jaylen Brown. I think Jaylen Brown's a top 10 player. I hate to do it to the NFL Louisville card, C-A-R-D-S
1: card. No,
0: cards.
1: You're calling a spade a spade.
0: I think Jaylen Brown
1: is a top. You can't be an MVP candidate and not be on this list,
0: right,
1: man.
0: To me, I would replace those two. Nothing against Spider. I love Spider a lot, especially plays my Knicks because they beat him all the time in the playoffs, but I digress. But Jaylen Brown should be in the top 10 over Donovan Mitchell. But there's only one guy in this list that has more pressure than anybody else, HD, and you said it right. It's Luka Doncic. For everything you said, and here's something else. You have the team around you that you wanted. The Lakers did everything possible to placate you. They don't want to say it out loud. They literally ran LeBron James out of Los Angeles. LeBron was probably incensed that they did not come to any kind of contract. They were going, hey, LeBron's calling. Hold on a second. LeBron's still waiting, Rob Pelinka. They basically said, this is going to be Luka's franchise sooner than later. We're not waiting another year. We're not waiting another 2 years. If you're going to be the king of L.A., in charge of that storied organization, then you better be able to act the part and fit the part. No less than an NBA Finals is going to suffice for the Laker Kingdom if you don't do that in the next couple of years, if you're Luka Doncic.
1: Freddie, please refresh my memory. When is opening night?
0: 28 days from now.
1: Okay.
0: Woo! When the Knicks raise that banner. With the sixth best player in the league, Jalen Brunson.
1: Tell me who the Knicks play again.
0: They play the Philadelphia 76ers.
1: Oh, Philly cheesesteaks.
0: Yes.
1: Coming to Madison Square Garden.
0: We're going to be serving up. We're going to be serving the Knishes. We're going to be serving Nathan's hot dogs. We're going to be serving it up. when the erstwhile king.
1: How many glizzies do you want on opening night?
0: As many as we can get a win with that banner going up into those rafters. For the first time, the banner's in those rafters.
1: So we have to do this. I think I'm going to bring a Philly cheesesteak in, and you bring one of those glizzies. I know E-Dog, we already know he's going to bring about five glizzies. That's his thing.
0: Only five?
1: Shanny, Knicks fan, you get you about five, six glizzies too. I get me a Philly cheesesteak.
3: 999.
0: Exactly.
3: University of Central Florida football games, they got a special hot dog pass.
1: I seen that.
3: $64 ticket, unlimited hot dogs first half of the game.
0: God.
3: Sign me up.
1: Yeah. Glizzy monsters down there in Orlando.
0: This afternoon, Cool Freddie and Harry, brought to you by Glizzy's and Freddie Coleman and Harry Douglas and Shannon Penn and E-Dog Eric Hanneman. So what should we expect tonight between the Falcons and the Packers? That's next.
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16: What's the end result? The NBA fined him $700,000. That's an insane amount of money to you and I. To him, not so much. He's allowed to get traded off of the same contract he had with LA. He goes to Toronto and he signs a 2-year, $115 million contract extension. That's off of the money he's making for this year. So he's got 3 years at over $160 million. I'm sorry, what exactly is the penalty? I get it was a means to an end, but the big winner is clearly Kawhi Leonard. For the ESPN Radio Sports Beat, I'm Evan Cohen.

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1: I'm Christine Lisi.
2: Another 1-2. Rave hits a bouncer. Picked up by Antonacci to flip to Richards. Out at first. It's over. And the Chicago White Sox are playoff bound.
1: Final call on ESPN 1000 with their 9-1 win over the Royals. The White Sox clinched their first playoff berth in 5 years and became the first team in Major League Baseball history to make the playoffs following three straight 100-loss seasons. Baltimore was mathematically eliminated from playoff contention with the White Sox victory. Chicago a half game back of AL Central leading Cleveland. Guardians and Red Sox are scoreless, bottom first. Cubs beat the Marlins 2-1, clinched an NL wild card spot. Cubs center fielder Pete Crow Armstrong, the favorite for NL MVP, became the seventh player in history to join the 40-40 club after stealing his 40th base of the season in the bottom of the first inning. By the way, this is the first time both Chicago teams are in baseball's the same postseason since 2020. Rangers top the Mets 3-1. They're up a half game in the AL West on Houston. Sal Frelick RBI double. Brewers up 1-0 on the Phillies top of the third. Milwaukee can clinch the top seed in the National League and home field advantage throughout the postseason today with a win and a loss by the Dodgers later. Phils clinch a playoff spot with a win and a Padres loss to L.A. Basketball Hall of Famer Bob Pettit, the winner of the NBA's first MVP award in 1956, has died at the age of 93. NFL Falcons quarterback Michael Penix Jr. returns from ACL surgery tonight at the Packers in the first game of NFL Week 3.
3: Hey, it's Evan Cohen. 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
0: This is Freddie and Harry.
2: Harry does needs a little booster because the microphone that is normally used by Chris Canty from Unsportsmanlike in the Morning, the mic is not exactly friendly height-wise for a certain mister. Harry Douglas IV.
3: No, it's definitely not, because Chris Canty's 6'8", I'm 6'1", so I'm literally doing the show high as hell today, Freddie. Height-wise, I'm high. I have a booster seat.
4: Oh, give me a boost.
3: A wooden box that I'm sitting on right now.
4: Yes! Sit on it!
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1: Okay.
0: This is Freddie and Harry.

0: He is Harry Douglas. I'm Freddie Coleman. When you put us together, you have the best show on your radio. It is the Afternoon Cool, known as Freddie and Harry. And we are here, presented by Progressive Insurance. Thanks for joining us on the ESPN app, SiriusXM Channel 80. Don't forget about us on TuneIn and tell that smart speaker to play ESPN Radio. We always love our weekly conversations with our FOFH. He's a friend of Freddie and Harry. He is the great Kevin Clark, ESPN Radio host, and also part of the This Is Football podcast. Hit him on the socials at By Kevin Clark. Kevin, we kick off week three tonight, where we got an 0-2 team, the Atlanta Falcons, and a team, the Green Bay Packers, that is this close to being 0-2, but the Jets doing Jetsy and things, letting that happen. The Packers wound up winning that game. What team's quarterback really has your focus tonight? Is it Jordan Love of the Packers or Michael Penix Jr. of the Falcons making his first start for that team tonight?
1: Well, I'm not even sure if Falcons fans are that concerned about the quarterback position this year. Yes, they want to see Michael Penix do well and thrive and have a career and all that, but I think they're watching more Arch Manning, Darian Mensah, CJ Carr, okay? And that's where they're at. For me, it's Jordan Love, and it's the protection up front. How does he handle pressure? Because one thing I thought he was really good at the last couple of years, was getting better every year, was setting those protections, knowing how to get the Packers into the play that they needed to get in. And so far, it's been so bad that his intellect, his football IQ, that doesn't matter, because he's getting, I mean, we saw it in week one with the Vikings. They were in his face at the snap. It was quick pressures. It was sending blitzes up the middle, all that stuff. We've seen that now through 2 weeks. And so the O-line, more injuries this week. It's getting late early. And I think that there's a lot you can overcome in a season. There's a lot you can scheme. But problems in the trenches, especially early, and especially if it's not easily rectified, are a really, really big red flag. And I'm starting to look at this division. I'm seeing a Vikings team with maybe the best defense in the NFL, certainly the most aggressive. I'm seeing a Bears team that, if Caleb Williams comes back, might have the best offense in football, might have the best offense, you know, like in the history of football, if Caleb Williams gets back to health. And I'm starting to worry a little bit about my Packers pick to make the playoffs.
2: Yeah, if you want to win in this league at a high level, the trenches are definitely the most important. Coming into the season, a lot of people thought Green Bay was going to be a Super Bowl contender. Do you still feel that way now? Do you feel like they have an opportunity to be a Super Bowl contender still this season?
1: Maybe. Micah Parsons would have to fundamentally change everything about the organization. So that'd be from basically November on, which I think he said they play the Cowboys in like week 8 or 9, maybe possibly then, but maybe more into November. He'd have to change the entire gravity of the defense, and the offensive line would have to be shored up, and they'd have to be playing at peak efficiency. I just haven't seen that. The running game, who knows what's going on with the Josh Jacobs situation. This could be kind of brutal. And so there's only a couple of teams. I'm putting the Bucks on this list. I'm certainly putting the Chargers on this list.
0: Right.
1: But I'm taking off from Super Bowl contention, and the Packers are one of them, guys.
0: No doubt about that. And we had 0-2 teams, not named Miami or Tennessee, that concerned us the most. HD had the Chargers. I had the Buccaneers. Kevin Clark, who was that team for you?
1: I'm going to break the tie. It's the Bucks. Only because I thought this was going to be a fundamentally different football team. Last year, they couldn't stop the run. They couldn't tackle. They couldn't do all these really simple things that I thought were going to get rectified immediately. Reuben Bain feels like he's hurt. He wasn't productive the first 2 weeks of the season. Now he's got this groin injury that's keeping him out of practice. We'll see if he plays this weekend. But it doesn't look anything like it's supposed to look. Baker Mayfield looks like he's trying to do too much. Ibuka has regressed for some reason. He could have had that. He was open on that would be touchdown on fourth down in Cleveland. But Baker Mayfield didn't account for how wet the ground was and ripped the ball in instead of understanding that Ibuka was going to be a step slow. So that's just a miscommunication. It just doesn't seem like it's coming together there. The Chargers, they looked real sloppy, but I would bet on them turning it around more likely. I don't think they're going to turn into a Super Bowl contender. They look so sloppy right now. But they still have protection issues. But I have more faith in them than the Bucks. The Bucks have been my biggest disappointment by far this season.
2: Do you believe the front office of the Tampa Bay Buccaneers right now, they're having buyer's remorse giving Baker Mayfield that contract?
1: I think they're having remorse on everything. I think you brought Todd Bowles back. Doesn't seem like he's made the necessary adjustments. Yes, Baker Mayfield. I mean, the problem is, guys, you give Baker this contract, you're locked into them for the foreseeable future. So if you want to hit the reset button with coaching, it's going to have to be a coach who works well with Baker Mayfield instead of saying, hey, let's go get the best candidate and then let him decide. So, yeah, I think that when you see this product and you see it doesn't change, that's where you get concerned. But it's early. You can still see that there's talent here. Jason Light, I think, is one of the best GMs in football. I've got all the faith in the world that he's going to eventually turn this around in the next couple of years, especially when over the life of that Baker Mayfield contract. But yes, if you sacrifice your flexibility for something that's not going to get you closer to a Super Bowl, you're always going to have buyer's remorse. I think that's probably kicking in right now.
0: Great stuff by Kevin Clark from ESPN Radio, and also the This Is Football podcast on the afternoon cool edition of Freddie and Harry on ESPN Radio and the ESPN app presented by Progressive Insurance. And I love what you said in terms of with Baker Mayfield trying to do too much. You could almost apply that to two teams meeting each other that are both 0-2, the Houston Texans and the Indianapolis Colts. Kevin, why do I get a feeling that this is an elimination game for the loser of this game in the AFC South?
1: You get that feeling, Freddie, because it's an elimination game for the loser. Like, it's the simplest thing in the world. And, yeah, there are teams, they always trot out, oh, there's teams that are 0-3 and 0-2 and 0-4, 1-5 to make the playoffs. Okay, well, those teams are awesome. And those teams had something fundamentally change with their franchise. They got hot. And then, by the way, they had no good teams in their division, or they had to play, like, you know, play on the road in the playoffs. If the Houston Texans are the team we thought they were, they got to start winning some games. And I know you've had two really good quarterbacks the first 2 weeks of the season, but you could have closed that game against Josh Allen. And when I look at the Texans, guys, Carson Wentz is winning games because he has an elite defense in Minnesota. It should not be this hard for C.J. Stroud. And Stroud has looked better than he did at the end of last season, certainly. But he's in maybe the weirdest spot in football right now. I mean, if he has a couple hot months, he could be making $60 million, maybe even more if he really balls out a year for the foreseeable future. If he doesn't, he's fighting for his contract in the offseason. I don't know if that's going to be Houston or elsewhere, but it's certainly not going to be the mega contract that he was expected to get. I mean, if you were to say after his rookie year, guys, that he would be unsigned in 2026, you guys would say I was a liar or something crazy happened. And guess what? Something crazy happened. He regressed. And so, it's an elimination game. I hope for Houston's sake, just because I like that talent more, I hope that they win. But listen, Indy did not look like an easy out Sunday night. And Daniel Jones was a lot better early in the season than I thought he was going to look. So this is going to be tough, man. And I think that, you know, I feel better about Houston as a franchise. I think everyone's probably going to get fired in Indy soon. But loser of this game is in a bad spot in a lot of ways.
2: A big game that we're going to have on Sunday Night Football, the Rams going to Denver, Colorado to face the Denver Broncos. How do you think this one's going to shake out? I thought Davis Webb in the second half of that game versus Jacksonville really started to find his groove as a play caller. And then we also seen a different Los Angeles Rams team, you know, recently versus, I'm trying to think, who did they just play?
0: Giants.
2: Versus the New York Giants. Right. Oh, Shannon Penn's Giants, where the quarterback got hurt.
0: We've seen
2: a different version of the Los Angeles Rams than we've seen out there in Australia. Now, that's both teams making the adjustments, looking different than what we've seen them prior to last week's game. How do you think Sunday Night Football will play out?
1: I'm confused by this Rams team because, you know, they got an easy out on Monday. They played Jameis Winston, who wasn't prepared to move the ball. Now, what I did see was a defensive line that without Myles Garrett was still winning a lot. And you saw a guy, I mean, it wasn't just Aaron Donald who had a bunch of run stuffs and then one pressure. It was Braden Fisk. It was all that front seven, right? And so they were getting hits on the quarterback, not just in the Jackson Dart play, but over and over and over again. Byron Young, Josiah Stewart, those guys were nasty up front. So I feel better about that because they laid an egg in Australia. But I don't know what's going on with Puka Nacua's injury. The offense, it was a two-man game between Devontae Adams and Matthew Stafford. There's going to need to be a little bit more development in that receiving core. Terrence Ferguson obviously was okay, but made some mistakes and had that touchdown, et cetera, et cetera. So I'm intrigued to see it develop. They're a more talented team than the Broncos, but frankly, this is going to be a close game, especially going on the road. So I want to see the Rams. What's intriguing, guys, is that we thought that the Rams had maybe the cleanest identity in the sport going into this season. We knew what they were. We knew who their top guys were. And all of a sudden, Myles Garrett goes on IR. All of a sudden, Puka Nacua goes out. And if you guys remember, Puka Nacua going out is the reason that they started this whole three tight end thing. Right. They basically reinvented a new offense. So are they going to lean on that more? So there's identity questions with the Rams. And I'm excited to see them fix it because Sean McVay is one of the best problem solvers in football. And I still think they're a Super Bowl contender, and I'm intrigued to see how it goes.
0: His identity is Kevin Clark, and he does a fantastic job, which is no question about that. As an ESPN radio host, also part of This Is Football podcast. Hit him on the socials at By Kevin Clark. Keep the great work, Kevin. Have a great week. And because we know life is good, but football is better. We'll talk to you next week, my man.
1: See you guys.
0: Great stuff by Kevin Clark, and don't forget about football this Sunday, as the 0-2 Tampa Bay Buccaneers try to get the 1-2 against the undefeated Minnesota Vikings down in Tampa Bay. 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With Harry Douglas, I'm Freddie Coleman. It is the afternoon cool known as Freddie and Harry, and according to our friend Stephen A. Smith, the First Take, he believes that John should go after this quarterback that is desperate for an opportunity to prove he can actually play. Part of Good Take, Hot Take next on ESPN Radio. But before we get to Stephen A. Smith, we need HD4, Harry Douglas IV, to give you this word from 5-Hour Energy, baby.
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11: 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Ovi and Crosby. 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

0: afternoon crew known as Freddie and Harry on Sirius XM Channel 80, as well as tune in. 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
0: It's always red hot when people have their spoken word, but then they got to worry about our spoken word when it comes to good take, hot take involving me and Harry Douglas and Stephen A. Smith in Rio for the football game between the Cowboys and the Ravens. On First Take, he says the Giants need a backup quarterback to back up the back of a Jameis Winston. The guy they should go after, Shedeur Sanders?
4: I would tell the Giants to go and pursue Shedeur Sanders. I ain't going to lie to you. That would be what was on my mind personally. Let me tell you something about this whole Jameis Winston situation. Yeah, they knew it. They signed him to a $13 million extension. It ain't about looking for a top 30 quarterback. It's about looking for a better backup than Jameis Winston. Could you find that? That's the real question. Can you pull that off if you're the New York Giants? Because that's what you're looking for right now. The reality is that, again, a lot of mistakes happen. And we know who he is, unfortunately.
0: Is that a good take or a hot take from Mr. Smith?
5: It's a hot take. It's a hot take. What you got to understand also, John Harbaugh, Shedeur Sanders being with the New York Giants with this media market would be insane. He's not doing that. Hot take.
0: Yeah. It's not boiling a hot take. It's boiling. Because if you're going to make a move with Shedeur Sanders, you should have done that in the preseason.
5: Or you should have drafted him.
0: Or should have drafted him. The Giants didn't either. And John Harbaugh is not about to bring in somebody who has that kind of confidence that still believes they're a starting quarterback. He's not going to know his role because he believes his role should be as a starting quarterback. So I'm with you on that one.
6: I don't believe in that.
0: Yeah, I don't believe in that either. Deion Dawkins believes in this for the Buffalo Bills. Five-time offensive tackles on Sportsmanlike earlier this morning with Chris Canty, Evan Cohen, and Michelle Smallman. And he was asked the question, is it Super Bowl or bust? And he said,
6: I don't believe in that.
7: You were last year because you fired your coach. Clearly it was.
6: I mean, you asking me. I don't believe in that. I don't believe in that, like, Super Bowl or bust thing. Nah, because, like, what does that mean, right? Like, if we don't win, like, will the Buffalo Bills just sink into the ground and disappear? No. So there is no bust, right? So, but I think that we have our best foot forward to do what we want to do this year. Everything, the energy feels right. We have a new coach. We have just, like, it's just a new aura. Everything is just refreshing.
0: Is that a good take or a hot take for Mr. Deion?
5: Yeah, it's a hot take. The Buffalo Bills have been Super Bowl or bust since Josh Allen became an elite quarterback. There's nothing else to do but to win the Super Bowl. So, Super Bowl or bust.
0: I'm going to say it's a good take by him because if you're the Buffalo Bills, you can put everybody in the kind of category whether you won a Super Bowl or not. The more hot take was Evan Cohen clapping back at him, and then Deion Dawkins said, simmer down, son. Simmer down. If anybody had a hot take.
5: Do not fight with your guests, Evan.
0: Especially when a guest like Deion Dawkins... His arm is literally bigger than you when it comes to Evan Cohen. So I thought it was a good take by Deion Dawkins, but a hot take by Evan Cohen trying to give him the business. And Deion Dawkins said, simmer down, Cohen. Simmer down. Well, Joe Burrow is not going to be shy of the truth. You ask him a question, you're going to get an honest answer, especially when it comes to the expectation of the Cincinnati Bengals. But when it comes to the defense, Joe Burrow had this to say.
8: For sure. You know, I was talking about it all training camp. I was just excited to get out there and watch them. They've lived up to the hype through 2 weeks. But just as we've talked about in our meetings and in here, it's 2 weeks. You know, we're still in September. We're not even close to where we want to be, nor is anybody. 2-0 is not going to get anything done in this league. So we just got to keep going.
0: Is that a good take about the expectation of the defense by Joe Burrow or a hot take by the Bengals quarterback?
5: No, it's a good take. But also, I would say that defense is one of the main reasons why they're 2-0 right now, because we haven't seen this offense really hit their stride yet. This defense is tied in the NFL, although it's only 2 weeks, with sacks, with eight of them.
0: Mm-hmm.
5: Like, Demetrius Knight Jr. at the linebacker position, he's playing well. And the additions to the Cincinnati Bengals, they are playing some damn good football. So this defense is different. You don't have to be world beaters.
0: Right.
5: But in key moments in certain ball games, mm-hmm. you have to make plays. They are definitely making them. Think about Dexter Lawrence on that 4th-and-1 versus the Houston Texans.
0: Right.
5: And then after that 4th-and-1 stop, That's when the Cincinnati Bengals went and scored their first touchdown, and Ja'Marr Chase had that crazy, insane twerk of the body touchdown catch. So this defense is definitely better than it was the last 2 years.
0: Here's why I think it's a hot take. You should expect the defense to be better with the kind of pieces you put there. So, yeah, Joe can say it's a long season. Wait a minute. Have you not seen defense like this? You haven't, Joe Burrow. It finally has happened for you to this potential level where you can play complementary football involving your offense and your defense. That's why you traded a first-round pick for Dexter Lawrence to have that kind of impact. That's why it's a hot take to me. One of our favorites is Dominique Foxworth, ESPN NFL analyst, also part of his own Dominique Foxworth show. Check out what he had to say about, even though the Patriots are 1-1, he's very concerned about their quarterback.
2: I am very worried.
0: Told you.
2: I think it's because the pressure, and then we see like the ghost pressure too, where he's reacting to pressure that's not there because he's been comfortable or because he's become kind of conditioned that that's happening. I think this is where the offensive coordinator has to figure it out, has to step up and find ways to create the advantages that you want. It doesn't help that you can't just line up and run the ball. That's always a solve for everything, is you can threaten people with the run. And if you can be successful with the run, there's nothing they can do about it.
0: Is that a good take about Drake May or a hot take, my man, Neek?
5: No, that's a good take. You can definitely see it in this play. And this is one of the things a lot of people were worried about coming out that fourth quarter that he had versus the Seattle Seahawks. He's still a very, very young player, but he's going to get through this. But Josh McDaniels, as an offensive play caller, he must help him and guide him through this as well, too.
0: I'm going to say it's a hot take. That offensive line is still not where they need it to be. And also not having A.J. Brown, that will leave plenty of quarterbacks unsettled when a guy you counted on to be your number one dude now has been lost to a high ankle sprain for another 3 to 4 weeks, depending on how his recovery is going to go. So I'm not concerned about Drake May. He's going to figure it out. But you're right. Josh McDaniels got to do a better job protecting the quarterback, and a running game is a great protector for a guy in Drake May. He is Harry Douglas. I'm Freddie Coleman. It's the Afternoon Cool, known as Freddie and Harry. And with 60 NFL teams having quarterback issues, should the expectations change to this level? That's next.
1: 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The Cleveland Guardians are fighting for the AL Central crown. And this weekend, they look to clinch the title in Kansas City when they face the Royals. 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
1: I'm Christine Lisi. What a sports day this has been for the city of Chicago. White Sox routed the Royals 9-1, became the first team in Major League Baseball history to clinch a playoff spot after three straight 100-loss seasons. The White Sox win mathematically eliminated Baltimore from postseason contention. Meanwhile, at Wrigley Field, the NL MVP favorite joined an elite club.
2: He's got that big league right now. He's going. The pitch inside. Throw to second. Not in time. 40-40 for Pete Crow Armstrong. Listen to this crowd.
3: He got a great jump. As you said, Patty had a big lead. He got a great jump. No chance of throwing him out.
1: The call on the Cubs radio network. Pete Crow Armstrong, seventh player in history to join the 40-40 club. Cubs edged the Marlins 2-1 and clinched a playoff spot. This is the first time both Chicago baseball teams are in the same postseason in 6 years. Rangers 3, Mets 1, Texas up a half game on Houston in the AL West. Guardians leading at the Red Sox, 1-0 top of the third on an Angel Martinez solo homer of Ranger Suarez. Cleveland up a half game in the AL Central on the White Sox and can clinch a postseason spot with a win at Fenway Park. Bryce Harper game tying RBI single. Phillies and Brewers knotted up at one, bottom five. Brewers can clinch the top seed in the National League and home field advantage throughout the playoffs with a win and a loss by the Dodgers to the Padres. The Phils clinch a playoff spot with a win and a Pods loss. Reds and Braves knotted up at one, bottom of the first inning. Atlanta will be locked into the number three seed in the National League for the postseason with a loss or if the Dodgers beat the Padres.
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6: Well, these six NFL teams are on a mission to try to manage their team without their quarterback. Since the afternoon cool edition known as Freddie and Harry, thank you very much. He's Harry Douglas. I'm Freddie Coleman on Sirius XM Channel 80, as well as tune in. Don't forget to tell that smart speaker to play ESPN Radio. Before we get started, all the teams, I got to bring in Shannon Penn of his New York Giants. Jackson Dart, his quarterback, about to have season-ending knee surgery. I have never heard this less communication with Shannon Penn, HD, in the 12-plus years I've known this young man. Ever since that happened involving the New York Giants, Shannon doesn't want to participate in any kind of games, have any part of any kind of conversations, have any part of any kind of fun. His fun went out the window when Jackson Dart got injured and then had their season-ending surgery when we found that out. Before we hear from Shannon, Jameis Winston, expectations. Now you're the guy in New York. What say you?
7: The convince factor is through example. Through earn respect, earn trust, and I'm grateful that, you know, I have the teammates that I have. In training camp, I've earned a lot of respect from the guys. Last year, since I've been here, I've took pride in being a servant leader. So relationally, we're already there. Again, just the role is different, and I'm so grateful for it. And I'm happy to go out there and, you know, represent for Jackson and for the New York Football Giants.
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9: Let me wait. Let me interpret that.
10: I'm hurt, dog. Don't ask me if I'm all right. Hell no.
11: I think the part that's going to be different for Jameis, though, like,
6: is,
11: you know, the game. You get the game plan for your strengths against the Tennessee Titans versus going in the ball game, you know, versus the Los Angeles Rams, the game plan that's tailored towards Jackson Dart.
6: True.
11: With all that being said, if you stay ready, you don't have to get ready. I make that statement, but at the same time,
6: yeah,
11: some of the throws and some of the things that I've seen from Jameis Winston had nothing to do with the game plan and everything with Jameis not performing.
6: Yeah, you're exactly right. That's where the expectations are supposed to be. How can you harness Jameis Winston and make sure the ball is not constantly put in harm's way? Because I know if I'm any NFL defense going up against them, starting with Tennessee this Sunday, I'm stacking the box with 7-8 guys, period. Because I'm believing we stop the run, Jameis is going to give it back. then what do you do if you are the New York Giants? Because it seems like they're not going to try to go to get somebody else. They're going to rock with Jameis Winston. They have to hope he protects the rock, because if he doesn't do that, this long season's about to get longer for the New York Giants.
9: Can I just say this? I have a lot of confidence in Jameis. I'm not a Giants fan, obviously. I'm a Jets fan.
6: Uh-huh.
9: But like coming into this season, if you had asked me like top five backups in the NFL right now, who would you want? For me, it's Jameis Winston, and it's a lot of talk, including from his own head coach, of like these packages weren't made for Jameis Winston. So could we at least give him a game before we feel like the Giants need to go out and make a move?
6: Okay.
11: No, I get what you're saying, though, E, and I agree with you to a certain extent. But when you have a third and like seven, and Darnell Mooney runs an out route, and you skip the football to him.
6: Yeah, he burned it.
11: There's nothing about that that has to do with game plan. Nothing whatsoever.
6: Yeah, Jameis Winston.
11: Make the damn throw.
6: Right. He'll be that gunslinger. But make the layup. Then you make the dunk or miss the dunk. It's not as hurtful if you are the New York Giants.
11: I would say for Jameis, too, like, there's no way Jameis at this point in his career should be coming into the game and have butterflies. You are a former number one overall pick. Like, literally, a number one overall pick who has played a ton of football.
6: Right.
11: There should be no moment at this juncture in his career where he's coming into a ball game and should have butterflies in his stomach.
0: The Chicago Bears.
6: Well, their quarterback, Caleb Williams, considered week to week after suffering a hamstring injury. Tyson Bagent is in the concussion protocol, but at least he's questionable potentially to be out there for the Chicago Bears. Ben Johnson, Bears head coach, what's going on?
12: We're fortunate here. We've got three guys that can play ball in this league, that have won games in this league. Ryan's constructed the room in a way that we feel really good about whoever ends up playing for us, and that showed in the preseason. It shows up in practice every single day. And so we're at a point right now, not sure who the starter is going to be on Sunday or Monday night. We'll let this thing play out and we'll go from there. But here's what we know. We know Case is the one that's practicing today. So we'll figure it out as we go. Our guys will rally around. These guys are all capable and they know that. They've seen them in action here over the last year and a half. And so we feel really good about that situation.
6: The case he's talking about is Case Keenum. They played the Minnesota Vikings on Monday Night Football. More than likely, HD, Case Keenum is going to be the quarterback. But the expectations, of course, they're going to change. But the game plan is it. They're going to be a run-first football team, a play-action football team. They got a guy in Case Keenum that knows how to do that pretty well, being a veteran backup, no matter what the situation is with Tyson Bagent, who right now on paper is the backup quarterback.
11: Yeah, the center of their offense is the run game. That's even with Caleb Williams being the quarterback there. That run game is full throttle, and they have to be able to run it versus the Philadelphia Eagles. I know easier said than done, but I'm going to put a ton of pressure on.
6: Okay.
11: Colston Loveland at the tight end position, Luther Burden III at the wide receiver position, and Rome Odunze. You guys have to step up that much more. So when you have a backup quarterback go into the ball game, now your mindset as a pass catcher is this. Everything probably won't be perfect. Make the quarterback right. If it's a ball that's slightly behind you, make the catch regardless. If it's a little bit high, go up and climb the ladder. Go catch it. If it's contested, go make that contested catch. Give that backup quarterback confidence that you're going to make that play no matter what the circumstances are, so he can have that confidence being a backup quarterback going into the ballgame.
0: The Washington Commanders.
6: Speaking of backup quarterbacks going into the game, I wonder if we're going to see Jaden Daniels on a football field for the Washington Commanders after dislocating his elbow in their loss to the Dallas Cowboys. They're saying he's sidelined indefinitely. I never like that word indefinitely. When it comes to injuries, especially with a guy who had a dislocated left elbow last year that knocked him out for a bunch of games. Adam Schefter, ESPN NFL Insider, was on his own podcast, and he says when it comes to expecting Jaden Daniels and expectations to come back.
13: Marcus Mariota is going to start Sunday against Seattle, and it wouldn't surprise me if Marcus Mariota starts multiple games. Other than that, we're still waiting for the evaluations and determinations on Jaden Daniels' status to be finalized. He suffered the dislocated elbow this past week against Dallas, and that is the same injury that he had last year, knocked him out multiple weeks. I would expect the same this year, but if he decides against surgery, and it sounds like that'll be the case, but again, we still have to see, then I would think he'll come back a little bit sooner, but have to brace up that left elbow.
6: That still doesn't sound cute, HD. If you're not going to have surgery to dislocate a left elbow, and then you're going to go back out there to play as an NFL quarterback, and it may not be fixed. You're hoping that it heals on its own.
14: not trying to play doctor on radio. That does not sound like the right kind of medicine for me if I'm a Commanders fan with Jaden Daniels as their quarterback.
11: He needs some milk. I'm just trying to make light of it. Like,
14: I'm glad you're trying to make light of it. My thing it ain't is, funny in the nation's capital.
11: No, but here's my thing, Freddie. Like, if you put your arm down, your hand down to brace your fall, and you dislocate your elbow, I wouldn't want it to heal on my own. I think I need something else to be done.
14: Yeah.
11: Like, to make sure that from a long-term perspective, this is not a reoccurring issue. Because who's to say when it heals up and you put your hand down to brace your fall that it won't happen again? I remember one time, Freddie, this happened to me. I remember I caught a screen pass and a defender clipped my leg, and I had the ball in my right arm, and I had my hand on the ground to brace my fall. And I remember a defensive lineman falling on me at that time, and my entire arm going numb from like the weight of that defensive lineman. But I'm up here thinking about that when it comes to Jaden Daniels. Like, that was just his weight that time.
14: Yeah.
11: What if it's a defender's weight that's on you while you're trying to brace your fall?
14: What if it doesn't set right, meaning his elbow being dislocated and popping back into place? What if it doesn't set itself right again? This could be a recurring injury if he decides to not have surgery and let that heal on its own. Yeah, he's going to get the proper medical procedure in terms of people looking at it, but that's asking a lot of faith in your body that elbow has let you down a couple of times.
11: That same body that there were people who had concerns would be able to hold up in the draft process before he was drafted. So you got to think about all these things, and I get it. These players, they want to get out there, they want to play, but you got to do what's best for you for the long haul and not just the short term when it's all said and done.
14: Yeah, we want you here for a long time, not a short time, Jaden Daniels, no matter if you're a fan of the Commanders or not a fan of the Commanders.
15: The Minnesota Vikings.
14: Well, they're getting their guy back when it comes to Kyler Murray. They're 2-0 literally without him. Give Carson Wentz more than the golf clap. Give him a clap.
11: Yeah, you give that defense a lot of claps.
14: The defense, they just get a standing ovation, what they're able to do. But Justin Jefferson is like, so that's what the football looks like. Even with Carson Wentz back there, I'm seeing the football, but not get Kyler Murray back?
16: Yeah, looking forward to it. Obviously what we've built throughout training camp, throughout, the offseason, leading into the season, that's definitely has been exciting and something that, we've all been waiting for. So the time was limited, the first game. So for him to be back out there and for us to get, back started with him, it's going to be a joy to see.
14: It is going to be a joy to see because Justin Jefferson is thinking, if I could – was able to do that with Carson Wentz. I can't wait to see exactly what I'm going to do with Kyler Murray, who is definitely more of a big league quarterback in this offense, even though Carson Wentz more than acquitted himself, replacing Kyler Murray, who got injured on the 11th play of the game for Minnesota opening day.
11: Well, and also, this is a Minnesota Vikings offense that's going to go against a defense of the Tampa Bay Buccaneers that's probably going to bring a lot of pressure. And you want a guy with athleticism like Kyler Murray to extend the play, look down the field, probably get a cheap one or two. Yeah. Explosive plays, maybe if it's not a touchdown, 20-yard, 30-yard, 40-yard gainer, those things add up when it's all said and done. But Justin Jefferson is definitely getting the football early within this season, and you like to see it because, man, it was rough to watch what happened last season.
8: There were some questions coming into the season about how Kyler Murray would look in this offense. Now that the Vikings are 2-0 with Carson Wentz back there, Kyler coming back. Freddie, the expectations, have they even gone even higher for the Vikings now that they're 2-0 and you get Kyler back?
14: I think you should expect that if you're the Minnesota

0: Jefferson, you got that defense, you got your running game. That's why they brought Kyler Murray in, to not just be better, but to be a team that can win the NFC North. HD predicted they were going to win the NFC North. He loved their defense. Kyler Murray being that difference maker. Justin Jefferson being that wide receiver once again. Kevin O'Connell, my opinion, one of the best coaches in the National Football League. Now you get your dude at quarterback that you wanted to begin with the comeback. Of course, the Vikings are thinking, we went 2-0 without him against divisional opponents. Now we're really ready to rock and roll with Kyler Murray back in the fold.
1: So most importantly for Kyler Murray, it's taking care of the football. Because you have such great defenders on that side of the football, you have good skill position players, you can run it effectively. They only have one turnover on the season offensively. Mm-hmm. That one turnover came from Kyler Murray.
0: Right.
1: So your number one job is to protect the football. Don't beat yourself because you're so doggone good on defense, and they're going to have you in every single ball game every single week.
0: He's Harry Douglas and Freddie Coleman. It's the Afternoon Cool, known as Freddie and Harry, presented by Progressive Insurance. Well, one quarterback we can't wait to talk about is involved in tonight's game and the expectation of Michael Penix Jr. when the Falcons take on the Green Bay Packers in Green Bay. You'll hear what he had to say, what HD and I will predict to win to kick off week 3 in the NFL. And in other news, why are people crawling out of manhole covers in New York City? Those rats will be talked about next on ESPN Radio and the ESPN app.
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11: Hey, it's Evan Cohen. 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
2: 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It is the afternoon cool, known as Freddie and Harry on SiriusXM Channel 80. Don't forget about us on TuneIn and tell that smart speaker to play ESPN Radio. So, HD, we got your quarterback, Michael Penix Jr., getting his first start this season. Green Bay Packers on one side, hosting your Atlanta Falcons on the other side. That game at 8:15 Eastern Time on Prime Video. Michael Penix Jr. had this to say about being back in the starting lineup starting tonight.
3: Monday morning, I talked to Coach Sunday after the game. You know, just let him know how the back end of the last week went. And, you know, that I was feeling pretty good. And, you know, Monday morning came around and, you know, I felt very confident with this week. I felt very confident in my knee and, you know, how it's been feeling, like I said, towards the back end of the week last week. So that's how it happened.
2: HD, this is your quarterback. This is your team. What are you expecting from a team that, man, oh, man, they start the season 0-3? The Falcons season could be over before the end of September.
4: Well, tonight I expect more fight than what I witnessed in the first two ball games. I expect the offense to look drastically different because now you have a quarterback that can throw it at all three levels and consistently hit the deep ball in Michael Penix Jr. I know if I'm Drake London, if I'm Kyle Pitts, and I'm Bijan Robinson, I am celebrating and I'm jumping for joy right now before this game even starts because now I believe I have a guy that can get us the football at any given time within this ball game.
2: Mm-hmm.
4: Defensively, for the Atlanta Falcons, it's about how are you going to bounce back from that terrible performance and what you display versus Bryce Young and the Carolina Panthers.
2: Ooh,
4: Jordan Love is a damn good quarterback. They have receivers over there. Can you minimize what those guys want to do from a pass game perspective and get the ball back to your offense so those guys can go to work?
2: If I'm Kevin Stefanski, the head coach of the Atlanta Falcons, first play of the game, I'm letting Michael Penix Jr. do a little play action. I'm looking for Drake London on either a go route or a post route, and I'm letting that thing fly, man, just to make sure the defense knows our deep bomber is back on this offense, a guy that we know will push the football down the field. We're not going to be the dink and dunk dirty birds. We're going to be the bombs bursting, drones got to find the football dirty birds with Michael Penix Jr. back in the lineup because that's his superpower. His ability to make those intermediate and those deep throws. And when you hit on those intermediate and deep throws, guess what happens? You push the defense back. Guess what happens? One less guy that Bijan Robinson has to deal with in the running game. Then your offense feels better. Your defense says, okay, we got a chance. We got our guy back in the whole fold. That's what I would do in the first offensive play for the Falcons. Let him drop back and throw it as far as he can. And you connect in a deep pass, it'll be a collective sigh. Yes. We got our guy back. We're going to be the Falcons team that we thought we were going to be with Michael Penix Jr. quarterback.
4: But I'm also looking at the Green Bay Packers and their offensive line. Are you guys going to be better than what we witnessed the first 2 weeks?
2: Two stars out for tonight, by the way.
4: I know, which is not good. They have a savvy veteran over there in Za'Darius Smith who had two sacks in week one versus the Pittsburgh Steelers, who offensive line is kind of shaky. So this is another shaky offensive line. Can the Falcons and their defense take advantage of what will be presented tonight to them with backups in the lineup for Green Bay?
2: Is your team going to win, or will they be 0-3?
4: No, I'm picking the Falcons.
2: Okay.
4: See, you like how confident I said it, too?
2: Yeah,
4: I said it with some confidence,
2: you
4: too.
2: Could not have taken that gun out of the holster quick enough.
4: No. Pew, pew.
2: Most times you'd be like, well, no. Your analysis was, my team gonna win, as far as that goes.
5: You know, I've been waiting. Eric just made me think of this, and I totally forgot because they've been irrelevant for quite a while now.
2: Yeah.
5: You know, I haven't heard that. I've been failing. Like we hear so many of these sayings. Uh-huh. You know, that boy bad, that man good, whatever. Yeah. But we got Michael Penix playing tonight.
4: Uh-huh.
5: You know, we stumbled the big dog. You know what I haven't heard from Harry Douglas?
4: Talk to me
5: when it comes to the gunslinger tonight. I need to hear.
2: Yeah.
5: I need to hear.
2: Come on, HD.
4: Here
6: comes the gunslinger.
2: There we go.
6: Here comes the gunslinger. Mr. Durag himself. Come on, Big Penix Energy. Come on.
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0: They may not be the top stories of the day.
7: In other news.
0: But you need to be in the know. This is In Other News.
2: By the way, I'm with you. I think the Atlanta Falcons find a way to get it done tonight. Both of these teams will be 1-2. Why are people climbing out of manholes in New York City?
5: Eh?
2: It is a mystery around the New York City sewers. And it continued after three people were spotted climbing out of a manhole on the Upper East Side on Wednesday. They have not been able to find any arrests or make any arrests, and the suspects apparently put a drone-like device on a string through the hole and lowered it into the street. This is not the first time this has happened lately. There have been multiple reports, HD, of people emerging from manholes across New York City, including Midtown, Manhattan, Queens, Williamsburg, and also Brooklyn. In May, more than a dozen people were seen entering and exiting from two manholes in Brooklyn.
4: So you trying to tell me Master Splinter and the Ninja Turtles, they're down there having a good time, and the people are joining them, bringing them pizza.
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2: Uh-huh.
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0: This is SportsCenter.
1: I'm Christine Lisi. Major League Baseball history made today by the White Sox by beating the Royals 9-1. Chicago became the first team ever to clinch a playoff spot after three straight 100-loss seasons. White Sox win mathematically eliminated Baltimore from playoff contention. Chicago a half game back of AL Central leading Cleveland. Guardians with a 1-0 lead on the Red Sox top of the fifth inning. Cubs punched their postseason ticket with a 2-1 victory over the Marlins. Pete Crow Armstrong with his stolen base in the first inning became the seventh all-time member of the 40 club.
2: Pairing the two together is cool, but I'm most happy that we get to kind of take a deep breath and again just focus on this next series. We got some more games to win, and we got to win these three games to do our best to make sure we start the playoffs here.
1: NL MVP favorite Pete Crow Armstrong in a celebratory Cubs clubhouse. Rangers beat the Mets 3-1, so they're up a half game on in the AL West on Houston. Brewers and Phillies tied at one, top of the seventh. Brewers can clinch the top seed in the National League and home field advantage throughout the postseason with a win and a loss by the Dodgers to the Padres. Phils clinch a playoff spot with a win and a San Diego loss. Rays leading the Yankees 2-0 bottom third. Yankees pitcher Clark Schmidt has landed on the injured list with right biceps neuritis. It developed after his return from Tommy John surgery, so he will miss the AL Wild Card Series next week. Matt Olson, Michael Harris Jr. have each driven in a run. Braves leading the Reds 4-2 bottom two. Atlanta will be locked into the NL's three seed for the postseason with a loss or if the Dodgers beat the Padres.
3: Coming up on Friday, we'll review Packers-Falcons. And before the Seahawks take off for D.C., Jackson Smith and Jigba will join us. Acting legend Malcolm McDowell joins us in studio on a What's More Likely Friday on the Rich Eisen Show on Disney+, the ESPN app, and ESPN Radio.

0: Gabe Neitzel, I'm Ian Fitzsimmons. 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Gabe is, like, he's a Lambo. Doesn't get any better. Being a Lambo. If you've never been, we've got stories because it literally is truly, folks, in the middle of a neighborhood. I'm live from Baton Rouge, Louisiana, where we'll have Texas A&M against the Bengal Tigers of LSU coming up on Saturday night right here on ESPN Radio. Gabe, you have us now.
1: I got you.
0: Come on now, son. I'm looking over your left shoulder, and it's Lambo, man. So I've been there twice, but for people who don't understand what I was just describing, how it's literally in the middle of a neighborhood. Go ahead. Describe where you are right now for Thursday night football.
1: So ESPN Milwaukee is owned by a company called Good Karma Sports. And our founder CEO, Craig Karmazin, he bought houses that are literally right next to Lambeau Field that we do pregame shows, tailgates, hospitality, all sorts of stuff from. And every Packers home game, I'm up here for every Packers home game, doing our pregame show for ESPN Milwaukee. And literally, the only thing that separates us from the parking lot at Lambeau Field is a hip-high white picket fence. Like, you could literally jump over this thing and you are in the Lambeau Field parking lot. Like, that's how close we are to Lambeau. And it's like, I feel like I try not to, Ian, but because I
0: can't take it for granted,
1: enough,
0: man. Yeah,
1: I know. And I try to appreciate it. And like, sometimes you forget how lucky you are in certain situations. And we are so,